0: player streams off the bench to congratulate Yevgeny Nabokov as the Sharks have driven a stake into the heart of the vampire called the Detroit Red Wings, whose playoff lives are extinguished by a Sharks 2-1 win. San Jose wins in five games, and the San Jose Sharks now have maybe the most satisfying handshake that they've ever had against one of the great teams of the NHL of the last 25 years, the Detroit Red Wings, who are consoling each other on the other side of the ice.
1: San Jose won all the close games. And right now, it's the end of the day, it's all about the handshake. And the Sharks have won this series 4-1. They get a much-deserved break in preparation for the winner of the Chicago-Vancouver series. What a series. Kudos to the Detroit Red Wings. Man, they just can't stop fighting. They just don't know anything different. But San Jose has just overcome adversity. I think all the skeptics can stop questioning the heart, the desire, and check out the goal scorers for tonight's game. Thornton, his third from Heatley and Demers, and Marlowe from Thornton. That might have been Joe Thornton's finest hour tonight. I think that might be the best playoff game he's ever played.
0: And you know what? Yevgeny Nabokov, when it counted, made some pretty darn big saves for
1: phenomenal.
0: The Sharks, too, and especially in the second period.
1: Both goalies were great.
0: Jimmy Howard, a strong rookie campaign. And the San Jose Sharks are now shaking hands at center ice, and this crowd is reaching a crescendo here at HB Pavilion.
1: Tell me this isn't just a wonderful moment for Jay Woodcroft and Todd McClellan.
0: Todd McClellan putting his arms around Henrik Zetterberg right now. Nabokov making his way through the line. What a tremendous series for the San Jose Sharks. And you know what? They haven't given the salute to the fans yet, but I'm sure that's going to happen as soon as this is over. McClellan's the last guy on the line. Greeting Andreas Lilja for a second. Remember, Todd McClellan and Jay Woodcroft.
1: Nicholas Lidstrom going off the ice. Could that be the last time he wears a Red Wings uniform? Will he come back? His contract is over.
0: I, for one, as a fan of the way he plays, hope so. The final Red Wings are putting their arms around Todd McClellan, who's last in line. Pavel Datsyuk doing it. Jimmy Howard really getting congratulated there. And Chris Osgood, the multiple Stanley Cup winner, was on that 94 team that lost to the Sharks, is the last man. And now the Sharks are coming to center ice to tap their hands in the air and salute the fans and listen to this crowd. The shots on goal in the third, by the way, Jamie, were 14-14. Totals for the game, Red Wings 34, Sharks 32. It just goes to show you what a team effort can bring. A five-game series victory, and the Sharks, for the second time in their history, go to the conference final against the winner of the Chicago-Vancouver series.
1: Well, congratulations to the players and coaches. They deserved it. San Jose came and battled, and they had one game where they didn't play very well, and everything went in against them, but San Jose found ways to win all the close games. Every single game that came down to the third period, San Jose found a way. And the pivotal real game, I think the game we're going to be talking about in this series, was Game 3 in Detroit, where San Jose was down 2-0 and then heading into the third period down 3-1. Came back, tied that game, and then Marlowe from Thornton in overtime proved to be the winner and gave San Jose a 3-0 lead in the series. That was the pivotal game turning point of this series.
0: And when it comes down to it, there are three players on the ice right now that are getting serenaded by the crowd. They are Joe Thornton, Yevgeny Nabokov, and Patrick Marleau. Jamie, the Sharks' best players were the best players on the ice tonight and in the series.
1: And you need your best players to be the best players. And Marleau with two game winners, the final two wins in this series in games three and in game in five. And what a series he had. I thought Joe Thornton tonight was the best player on the ice for both teams.
0: One goal and one assist for Joe Thornton.
1: Face-offs, blocking shots. Down here, Dan, watching him down at ice level, he was total control of the city. He was yelling at Heatley, go here, do that. He was yelling at Marlowe. Like, his communication, like, he was barking orders on every shift in the third period, telling guys where to go. And then I don't know if he lost a battle that whole period.
0: Final score in game number five, a night to remember for Sharks fans. 2-1, San Jose beats the Red Wings, and they have won the series 4-1 and will advance to the conference championship. Stand by, we've got more coming up with Sharks Extra on the San Jose Sharks Radio Network.

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1: I'm Dan Rusinowski, along with Jamie Baker, back at HP Pavilion at San Jose, where an excited throng of 17,562 fans celebrated the return of the San Jose Sharks to the Western Conference Finals for the second time in team history. Tonight, in Game 5, the Sharks played perhaps their best game in years as they beat the Detroit Red Wings by a 2-1 count, dispatching the Red Wings in 5 games, 4-1. Manny Malhotra was one of the big players on the ice. He's with Jamie.
2: Manny, I just got to say congratulations to you, but to the entire team, you guys laid it on the line. You had one tough game, Game 4. You guys won all the close games. Talk about adversity and looking at it and overcoming it. You must just feel great right now.
3: Yeah, it's definitely a great feeling in the locker room right now. It's something that we discussed at the beginning of the playoffs, is that, you know, we may not be in great position in a certain game or a series may not be going our way, but we're going to stick to our game plan. And we followed that to a T this entire series. We came out Game 1, got that. Game 2, we followed it up. Went into Detroit, played a hard game, got 3. Obviously, we took a bit of a slapping Game 4, but I think the pride aspect of it came into effect tonight, and we bounced back. We didn't dwell on it too much. Fixed a couple X's and O's and just executed our game.
2: Attention to details, attention to details, attention to details. That's what you guys did. I mean, the play in the defensive zone, starting with Nabokov, but everybody. And then, you know, you guys are an opportunistic team. You can score some goals, but talk about the importance of details and how you guys, I mean, ultimately, that was the difference in the series. You guys executed just a little bit better.
3: Yeah, I think that's something that's impressed me about this team all year long is that attention to detail and how focused we are on doing those little things. And you know, you may think about it being a small thing during a game, you know, winning a small board battle, winning a face-off, you know, finishing your check, getting on the right side of the puck. But over the course of a series, over the course of a game, those things adds up and allow us to be successful. So, again, tonight, like you said, starting with Nabby, he was on his game. We did a good job cleaning up the defensive zone, and our offense came from that.
2: What a game tonight, too, like the ebb and flow. I mean, the first period, you guys dominate. You didn't score, but you outshoot him 15-6. Second period, they shoot you guys 14-3, and then it was even in the third. I mean, talk about your emotions. How do you keep them in check in a game like this?
3: Well, again, I think we have good veteran poise in our locker room, and we discuss our game as we go along between periods. And obviously, like you said, we started out like gangbusters. The second period wasn't quite the way we wanted. I think we ran into a little bit of penalty trouble, and that took a little bit of momentum away from us. But for the most part, you know, we discussed it in the third. It was a 20-minute game on home ice. We felt fresher. We knew we could execute our game plan a little bit better, and that was the difference in the game.
2: I'll tell you, when they brought you here this year and Scotty Nickel to add that depth on the third and fourth lines, and you can play on the first and second. You're just a tremendous platoon player. But the grit you guys showed, and I thought one of the plays of the game tonight was in the first period. Lidstrom, 30 feet out in the slot, had a chance to tee one up on the power play, and you went down and blocked the shot, paying the price. Talk about that and just how tired you are right now. I mean, you guys have a well-deserved break. You must need one.
3: Yeah, it's you know, every game has taken a lot out of us. Our focus, again, was focusing on one game at a time, and I know it sounds cliche-ish and stupid, and you've heard it a million times, but when we allow ourselves to focus on one game, you know, we pour everything into it, we're successful. And, you know, as far as blocking shots, you know, that's just one of the aspects where, you know, on every given night, you have to contribute something to the game. And that's everybody's focus in this room, is that, you know, everybody has to hit, everybody has to shoot, everybody has to skate. And, you know, those small things, winning board battles, blocking shots, they're going to add up. They're going to be part of our team's success as we go down here.
2: Last thought tonight, the fans here in San Jose, the energy that they brought.
3: It's scary. I'll tell you, I'm definitely glad I'm a part of the San Jose Shark organization now, because it's an intimidating place to play. And when they're rocking like that, you know, we definitely feed off of it. They push us to that next level, and it's just a really exciting atmosphere as an athlete to be in this kind of environment where fans are just unbelievable, just respectful, knowledgeable.

0: of the game. They're into it from whistle to whistle, from beginning to end, and it's a tremendous honor to play in front of these people.
1: Well, I got to say, Manny, on behalf of probably a lot of fans out there, they're pretty happy that you're part of this organization, too. Congratulations.
0: Thanks a lot, Bix.
1: All right. Well, Dan, I mean, there's a guy. That's one of the differences from this team in the years past. We've talked about it. I think I've always understood it because I was a third or fourth line guy. I knew the importance of the energy. You may not get the stats on the score sheet, all the goals and assists, but those little details are what ultimately can take you to the next level. And the Sharks didn't necessarily always have that. They have that now. And, you know, I've said it before and I'll say it again. The third and fourth lines, they can't win you the Stanley Cup. But you know what? You can't win the Stanley Cup if you don't have good third and fourth lines. And Manny Malhotra and Scotty Nickel and Logan Couture and Torrey Mitchell, Jamie McGinn, all those guys, you know, whether it was Ortmeier, Dwight Helmlin, and whoever steps into those roles, have been a huge factor in this series, from winning faceoffs, finishing checks, blocking shots. You know what? They pay the price. And San Jose, deservedly so, beats the Detroit Red Wings 4-1. Congratulations to everybody in that team. What a team effort.
2: That's what it was tonight, and it was all series, but I think this was the best one of all. The sweetest one from Sharks fans' point of view, and certainly from the players in the dressing room. The Sharks get to shake hands on home ice with the Detroit Red Wings, victorious in a best-of-7 series. Tonight they won by a 2-1 count. They captured the series in 5. We'll be back with more Sharks extra coverage next on the San Jose Sharks Radio Network.
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4: Highlights from the most recent San Jose Sharks game.
2: For the second time in the history of the San Jose Sharks, the team is headed to the Western Conference Final. In a spectacular game at HP Pavilion, the Sharks beat the Detroit Red Wings 2-1 and captured the best-of-7 Western Conference semifinal series 4-1. Here is the instant replay of all of the action played at HP Pavilion tonight. In the first period, there was no scoring, but there was all kinds of action going on the ice at HP Pavilion. The shots on goal were 15-6 in favor of the San Jose Sharks. That means Jimmy Howard was really, really tested. He came up with some sterling saves. And on the other side of the ice, Yevgeny Nabokov made some pretty critical stops to keep it 0-0 at the end of one. But in the second period, Brad Stewart, the former Shark, who was playing as one of 7 defensemen tonight because of an injury that he incurred in Game 6 and in one game earlier in Game 4, ended up with an elbowing call at 4 minutes and 47 seconds. That was after Brian Rafalski had given the Red Wings a 1-0 lead with his third of the playoffs from Franzen and Bertuzzi at 2:40. So that was the scenario. Detroit had the 1-0 lead. Stewart was in the penalty box. And it was time for Joe Thornton to shine with a power play goal to tie the score up. Off the faceoff, Demare shoots through a screen. Save made. Rebound. Score! Joe Thornton gets the rebound. He's got nothing but net. The Sharks have tied it up 1-1. Joe Thornton getting the power play goal. It's his third goal of the playoffs. Oh, what a great play by Joe Thornton, but an even better one by Heatley and Demers to get it to the net. Jason Demers was under lots of pressure, and he ended up with the one assist, and Danny Heatley had the other. It was the start of an incredibly productive 2 periods of hockey for Joe Thornton, who picked up his third goal of the playoffs. That was a power play goal at 4:54, and the Sharks were all even with Detroit at 1. But it was more than that, because the Red Wings outshot the Sharks 14-3 in the second period, and Yevgeny Nabokov was just magical in the net. Maybe his biggest save came up against Johan Franzen, who had 4 goals and 2 assists in the previous contest. But you know what? Nabokov really had some huge saves in that latter half of the second period to keep the score all even at 1. In the third period, the shots were even at 14 apiece. But one of the San Jose Sharks' opportunities came on the most exciting play in hockey, a penalty shot at 3:12. And Joe Pavelski was the man who got it. Setoguchi knocked it out with Pavelski. Now Pavelski fights Cronwall. He gets through Cronwall. Pavelski's got a break. He goes in and he backhands one on net. And a save by Howard. The question is, there's a penalty coming up. Will it be a penalty shot? Yes, it will. Pavelski had a breakaway. He's going to get a penalty shot here in the third period of Game 5.
5: Well, that's just a great play by Pavelski. He's been the man of the hour for the Sharks. Why not do it again?
2: At 3 minutes and 12 seconds of the third period, Joe Pavelski is going to get a penalty shot. He did a great job to get through Cornwall, and he was hooked. He was on a clear breakaway, and so he has a penalty shot right now.
5: It doesn't get any more exciting than this.
2: This is the first Sharks penalty shot in the Stanley Cup playoffs. First ever.
5: 16:48, third period, 1-1. Sharks winning 3-1. Wow.
2: The crowd is on its feet. The puck is at center ice. And here comes Joe Pavelski with a penalty shot, the first in Sharks history. He moves in. He waits. He shoots. It's high and wide. Wow. It stayed tied 1-1. And you could certainly hear all of that intensity emanating from the crowd in the direction of the Sharks on that one play. And it was like that all night long. So the Sharks fans were quieted for just a little bit. But then, about 3 minutes later, the San Jose Sharks had an opportunity to make their fans cheer again. And here's what happened. At 6:59, Joe Thornton made the play behind the net, and Patrick Marleau finished it for the series-winning goal. Off the faceoff, Heatley is shot. Blocked by Lidstrom. What a defensive play. In the slot, Marleau shoots. He scores! Lidstrom made the great defensive play. Joe Thornton centered it to Patrick Marleau. And with 6 minutes and 59 seconds gone by in the third, Patrick Marleau makes it 2-1 San Jose with the 40th goal of his playoff career. Wow, what a finish there for Patrick Marleau. His third goal of the playoffs from Joe Thornton, and yet another series-winning goal for Patrick Marleau. Came through with 6 shots on net tonight. Joe Thornton, magnificent all evening long. And again, the time of that series-winning goal, 6:59 of the third period of play. Meanwhile, it came down to the final moments of the contest, and we are going to let you hear the final minute 30 right now from here at HP Pavilion. Bertuzzi, Cleary, Zetterberg, Datsyuk, Lidstrom, and Rafalski are the 6 attackers for Detroit. Malhotra and Marleau for the Sharks. Blake and Vlasic on D off the faceoff. Detroit wins it. They keep it in. Lidstrom, slap shot, just wide of the net. We're down to 46 seconds remaining in the game. 6 attackers for Detroit, 4 for the Sharks. Red Wings tossing it around. Zetterberg, send it back to the point. Rafalski has it. Cross ice to Lidstrom, the future Hall of Famer. Sends it over to the right circle. In front for Bertuzzi off his stick. Sharks have it. They clear it. There's no icing. 30 seconds remaining in the game. Sharks get a change.
5: What a clear by Manny Malhotra.
2: Yes, indeed. The Red Wings season is on the brink right now. They give it away. Vlasic, empty net, shoots just wide. 18 seconds to go. Red Wings have one last chance to keep this game alive. Lidstrom gives to Datsyuk. He's to center. He feeds on the left to Zetterberg. 10 seconds remaining. Here's Zetterberg moving in. A centering attempt. He fanned on it. Joe Thornton, a great check. Joe Thornton pokes it free. The clock is down to 2 seconds. The Sharks clear, and the series is over. A mob of Sharks players streams off the bench to congratulate Yevgeny Nabokov, as the Sharks have driven a stake into the heart of the vampire called the Detroit Red Wings, whose playoff lives are extinguished by a Sharks 2-1 win. San Jose wins in 5 games. And the San Jose Sharks now have maybe the most satisfying handshake that they've ever had against one of the great teams of the NHL of the last 25 years, the Detroit Red Wings, who are consoling each other on the other side of the ice. What a way that game finished for all the fans here at HP Pavilion. The most satisfying handshake you could imagine for the San Jose Sharks, as they have defeated the Detroit Red Wings in 5 games and established a burgeoning amount of confidence for the conference finals, which will be coming up next. That's it for the Instant Replay tonight from HP Pavilion. This has been a presentation of the San Jose Sharks Radio Network.

0: This copyrighted broadcast is presented by authority of the San Jose Sharks, solely for the private, non-commercial use of our radio audience. Any publication, reproduction, retransmission, or other use of the descriptions and accounts of this game without the express written consent of the San Jose Sharks is strictly prohibited.
1: The Sharks are winners. They beat the Detroit Red Wings 2-1 in Game 5. They capture the series 4-1. And now they move on to the Western Conference Final for the second time in history. For those fans who remember, the Sharks were in the Western Conference Final in 2004. They played the Calgary Flames and lost in 6 games. But now there's a burgeoning amount of confidence in San Jose as the Sharks, the top seed in the Western Conference, have taken on maybe the toughest team to play in the NHL in the Stanley Cup playoffs. The Detroit Red Wings have 1-5, and they won perhaps one of the most well-played games in their playoff history in the contest tonight. Sharks win 2-1. They win the series 4-1. Time now for the three stars of the game, brought to you by Amici's East Coast Pizzeria. Pursue your passion for pizza with the three stars. Let's go to Jamie.
2: You could probably throw honorable mentions all over the place, but I'm going to give two honorable mentions tonight. The first one goes to the San Jose Shark fans. You came in here tonight and loud and proud, and what an just exhibition of awesome hockey you saw. And I'll tell you, I don't know if you realize the factor you have, but Manny Malhotra just talked about it. These guys love playing here, and the fans, really, they energize the players. You could see the players feed off of it in the third period, so they get honorable mention. The Detroit Red Wings organization gets honorable mention because it's their culture of winning. You can't win every year, but what this team has been through, the injuries and everything, they've been to the Stanley Cup Finals the last 2 years. They won it 2 years ago. Just a class organization from top to bottom, and they didn't stop the whole time. This wasn't their time, but, man, did they put up a fight. So congratulations to that organization, and here are the three stars. You want your best players to be the best players when it matters most? Well, guess what, folks? Marlowe, the number three star with the game-winning goal. Nabokov, the second star tonight with 33 saves. And Joe Thornton, the first star. Best player on the ice, 1 goal, 1 assist. Joe Thornton just played his best playoff game he's ever played. Saved his best for Game 5 in front of the fans. Congratulations, Joe. You're tonight's first star. Those are the three stars. Thornton first, Nabokov second, Marlowe third.
1: If I may amplify what Jamie talked about when it comes to Joe Thornton, he had 1 goal and 1 assist in this game. On the faceoff tonight, he was 10-4, 71%. On draws against one of the best faceoff teams in the NHL, the Detroit Red Wings. Joe Thornton ended up with 3 hits in the game, and he just played with a tremendous amount of emotion. Was the best player on the ice by leaps and bounds, but yet even having said that, you have to congratulate all three stars, because Yevgeny Nabokov really saved the Sharks' bacon in the second period. He was magnificent tonight, only 1 goal against, really responding after getting yanked after game number 4 with 5 goals against in the first period. Patrick Marlowe also really came up to the top of the heap in this game with his series-winning goal. He ended up with 8 shots on net, had a couple of hits, played very hard. Patrick Marlowe continues to really play well when it matters the most and also score some pretty darn big goals for this hockey team over the course of the campaign. So congratulations to all of those individuals, but really to the entire Sharks team for their accomplishment, which they'll have about 24 hours to celebrate, and then they will have to forget it because next comes the really hard series against the winner of the Vancouver Canucks-Chicago Blackhawks series. We hope you tune in to each and every broadcast, and, you know, every single game that the San Jose Sharks play all the way to the Stanley Cup Finals is on the radio. And so we hope you tune in to all of the play-by-play action, regardless of where you're checking the game out from, whether it's on the radio, whether it's on the internet or on satellite radio or wherever you may be. San Jose Sharks hockey will be there for you. We appreciate the fact that you're there for us. Many people make San Jose Sharks hockey possible, and we'd like to thank our statistician tonight, Herman Solomon, the on-site engineer for our broadcast tonight, Bill Brooks. Our director of research is John Bonacera, our studio engineer at Network Central tonight, Michael Thomas. For Jamie Baker, I'm Dan Rusinowski, reminding you of tonight's final score. In Game 5, an historic night for the Sharks, they win 2-1 over the Detroit Red Wings. They capture the series 4-1 and advance to the conference final for the second time in team history. We'll have that scheduled as soon as it's available, and we'll have the broadcast for you right here. Until that time, thanks a lot for being with us, and so long from HP Pavilion at San Jose.
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0: Sharks fans were blessed for two decades with either Patrick Marleau or Joe Thornton on their roster, and this particular game was one of their shining moments. I'm Dan Rusinowski. Thanks a lot for joining me for this episode of Classic Sharks.
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1: We're in the spotlight with Michael Mesa, promising forward for the San Jose Sharks. Michael, you've spent a full season in the National Hockey League. You've had a lot of experiences. What was the thing that you learned the most?
2: I think you're the play off the puck. You know, what you're doing away from the puck, I think it's important on the ice. And then I think in general, just the little habits you have to have every day, you know, coming to the rink ready to work. And, you know, overall, it was a fun year. And I learned a lot, so it was good.
1: Well, you're working with a couple of the other young stars in the game, in Macklin Celebrinian and Will Smith. What do you see in their game that you can pick up?
2: Yeah, no, they're both obviously great players, and you know, for them, just being around my age helps too. And yeah, I think learning stuff from them every day. You know, the way they you know, show up to the rink. You know, how dialed they are, and yeah, I think it's, you know, it's great for me to kind of have guys around my age like that I can, you know, talk to about stuff. And yeah, obviously both great players. So yeah, lucky to have them.
1: I want to go back to Oakville, Ontario, your hometown, which has produced a lot of NHL players, Sam Gagne, John Tavares, Vic Hadfield among them. And now you're the latest in that round of players from that community. It's a community that's known for its Ford plant, if I'm not mistaken, and a whole bunch of other things too, healthcare and a suburb of Toronto. But what is it about Oakville, Ontario that lends to so many great players coming out of there?
2: Yeah, no, it's a good question. I mean, I think it's a big hockey town. Like you said, there's been a lot of players to come through here. You know, I think Oakville in general, like their program they run, and, you know, a lot of players come through the Oakville Rangers and then get drafted to the OHL and then, you know, further their career out. But, yeah, you know, for me, growing up here has been great. And, you know, being able to train with a lot of good players as well, it's been huge for me. So, you know, I'm proud to be from here. It's a great little city.
1: Tell me a little bit about your family. How many are in your family? What do your parents do? Were they involved in the sport of hockey? Give us their lowdown.
3: Yeah, I mean, I just have my older brother, and you know, my parents, they weren't really hockey people growing up. My mom watched a lot of hockey, but you know, a lot of people in my family, cousins, especially cousins, played hockey growing up. So that's kind of where I got it from, was just watching my cousins at a young age, and you know, realizing this is the sport I love and what I wanted to do. And, you know, I can't thank them enough for how much they've done for me over, you know, my career so far. And, you know, I'm just trying to give back to them.
1: What do your parents do for a living?
3: My dad is a software engineer, and he works in Toronto, and my mom works for human resources in Hamilton.
1: So obviously your dad being a software engineer, that's perfect for Silicon Valley, right?
3: Yeah, exactly.
1: Tell me a little bit about your brother. I guess with your father being a software engineer, obviously there's a college education background there. Your brother's playing at Penn State. Just give us an idea about the process by which you decided that the OHL was the way for you to go, and that the college hockey option was something that you left aside.
3: Yeah, for me, you know, trying to follow my brother's footsteps a bit. He went to the OHL a year before me, and you know, I wanted to join the OHL. I thought it was the most direct route to, you know, development and trying to make the NHL. They've produced, you know, the most NHL players to this day, the OHL, and you know, it's a great league. I learned a lot in that, so I'm just trying to take what I learned from there and bring it to the next level.
1: What about Penn State, though? Was that ever an option for you to talk to a school like that?
3: You know, I didn't really. I had no conversations with any schools. You know, I think obviously schools reached out to my agent at times, but you know, my path was just trying to make the Sharks, you know, do the best I can with what I'm given.
1: Who were your biggest influences when you were just a young kid starting to play the game?
2: Yeah, I mean, when I first started playing, it was my cousins that got me into it. They all played in the GTHL, and you know, going to watch their games growing up. You know, one of my cousins played with Max Domi, so you'd always see Ty Domi at the games too, and you know, that was pretty a big deal. But yeah, I'd say my cousins were like the first ones to get me into hockey.
1: I suppose you were a Maple Leafs fan growing up?
2: Yeah, I was a Leafs fan for a bit, obviously, yeah.
1: Was Ty your favorite player, or were there somebody else?
2: I mean, yeah, my favorite player growing up was Mitch Marner. But yeah, I mean, I think seeing him around at games and stuff, he was obviously a huge deal for the Leafs. And, but yeah, no, I was a Leafs fan growing up.
1: So what's it like going on the ice in the NHL now as a teenager and lining up against the Vegas Golden Knights and seeing Mitch Marner on the other side?
2: Yeah, I know, pretty cool, obviously. He, like I said, was my favorite player, and, you know, I try to model my game after him in ways and stuff. So, yeah, I mean, I definitely get to – it's cool that you get to play him more now because he's in our conference. So, yeah.
1: Back to Oakville, you know, they've got a good Tier 2 program. The Oakville Blades have produced a lot of college players and a lot of juniors. You played in Mississauga, however. What was the reasoning behind that as opposed to playing for the Blades for any extended period? How did that all work out?
2: Yeah, when I was younger, I was going to play for Oakville, but the whole program shut down for a year. So I ended up going to Mississauga. And yeah, I've been with them since I was like 8 or 9. Played with them throughout all minor hockey, and we had a good team there. So, yeah, I give a lot of credit to Chris Stevenson, our coach there. And yeah, there's a lot of fun years there.
1: Well, pretty obvious that you were spotted as an outstanding young talent at a very young age. And then you decided to play junior hockey. Tell us about the process, about how you got to where you ended up in Saginaw.
2: Yeah, I applied for exceptional status a year early, basically allowing me to play in the OHL as a 15-year-old. And, you know, I was fortunate enough to get that status and, you know, super grateful for that. And then Saginaw drafted me with that first pick. And spent 3 years there, and it was, you know, I made a lot of great memories. You know, it was a really fun place to play, and we had a lot of good years there. We won the Mem Cup the 1 year, and yeah, it was really, really fun time over there.
1: Well, also, you have a lot of people who influence you personally. I mean, you know, everybody goes off to junior and they're miles away from where they grew up. I suppose you had a pretty good relationship with your Billet family.
2: I did, yeah. My last year, I switched billets, and yeah, I became really close with them over the last couple of years. And like you said, yeah, they're kind of like a second family to me now. So anytime I'm in that area, and I'll definitely go see them. And I got them tickets to come watch me in Detroit. So yeah, it's cool to have, you know, another family like that can, you know, take care of you and be on your side.
1: Obviously, that's part of what happens in the sport of hockey all over the place, not just with Billets, but you've got a kind of a Billet situation in your first year in the NHL with the Toffoli family. Tell us how that all came about and what it turned out to be like.
2: Yeah, it was great. You know, he texted me early on in August when I was going to head down there, kind of asked me if I wanted to stay with him for a bit. And, you know, for me, it was a no-brainer to, you know, get that experience and live with Toff. And yeah, I mean, I think it helped me a lot this year, you know, being able to pick his brain whenever I want, and you know, just seeing how he, you know, his routines and what he's doing, you know, I think it really helped me for my first year.
1: Making the jump from major junior to the National Hockey League is a very difficult thing to do. What was the hardest part for you when you stepped forward and got onto the ice in the NHL and started to get some game action and had to compare it to where you were dominating and having over 130 points in the OHL?
2: Yeah, no, I thought I felt good. Thought I, you know, ended off really strong. You know, I think the biggest adjustment was probably just the strength of players and how strong everyone is. But yeah, I thought other than that, the jump was, I thought I handled it well. I did a good job with it. And, you know, I'm just excited to get going next year.
1: How satisfying is it for you to have Igor Chernyshov here? You guys were line mates for at least a little bit in the OHL, and now he gets to the National Hockey League and you're having this experience at the same time. What do you think of that?
2: It's great. I mean, it's cool to see, like you said, we played together for, you know, a year there in Saginaw. We found a lot of good chemistry together. And, you know, I think for us, we're kind of just trying to repeat that over in San Jose. And I thought, you know, we did a pretty good job of it this year. And, you know, there's a lot more to come from us. So.
1: Well, certainly. And the learning experience, too, is dealing with playing hockey as a profession rather than just playing for fun or thinking about and dreaming about getting to the NHL. Now you're playing for your career. And you right away noticed certainly that the people are stronger in the NHL. They react faster. And you ended up having quite an interesting season. You played 7 games in the first half of the year. Then you were down with an injury. Then you went to the World Junior. You had a conditioning experience in the American Hockey League. And you got back to the NHL for the second half of the year and really came on strong. That's a lot of things to kind of put into perspective. But where do you start with that? And what was the most difficult part of it?
2: Yeah, I mean, I think the injury obviously sucks. You never want to miss games, and I think it's a grind to kind of get back and get back up to speed and stuff. But once I found my runways, I thought I did a pretty good job with it. And but like you said, yeah, it was a pretty crazy year, kind of being all over the place, getting the different experiences at World Juniors and the AHL. And for me, I think like everyone's path's a little different. And honestly think the World Juniors and the AHL both helped me a lot. So yeah, I think it honestly just helped me make me a better player.
1: A lot of people don't know much about the AHL. They certainly understand the National Hockey League, but in your limited time there, did you get the idea that it's a pretty darn good league?
2: Yeah, it's I mean one of the best leagues in the world. So yeah, it was definitely a little different than the NHL. Just guys are kind of fighting for their life, and guys are running around. There's a lot of physical play, so it's just something you got to take into account. But yeah, like you said, it's a great league, and there's yeah a lot of good hockey down there.
1: Well, you got a lot of mentorship from John McCarthy and the coaching staff there, and of course, the coaches with the San Jose Sharks. But I want to talk also about people like Mike Potenza, who's a strength and conditioning guy and understands everything about nutrition. How often do you consult people like that during the course of your year to figure out what's the best, I guess you could say, mixture for you to be at your best when it's time to get on the ice?
2: Yeah, Potsy was great. Talking to him throughout the whole year, having conversations with him weekly about, my routine and what I should be eating, how I should be sleeping, stuff like that. And then obviously you come home for the summer, and it's nice that I've been in touch with him, and we kind of got a plan for what I want to do this summer. And yeah, to staying connected with him has been huge. He really helped me.
1: Western Conference teams don't have as many practice days as they do in the Eastern Conference, and so the way that you train and the way that you get your sleep has to be a little bit different with all the travel. How did you get through that? What was the biggest challenge of it? And were there any times in the season where you wondered if you were really prepared to play?
2: Yeah, I mean it's definitely something you kind of got to work into your own routine. You just got to find something that works for you on long flights, for example, like sleeping a little bit on the plane so you're not, as tired, and you can crash right when you get to the hotel, or maybe what you're eating the night before, or just like how you prepare it. It all kind of comes into play, and I think the best thing is kind of just trying to find a routine that works for you and sticking with it.
1: Did you hit the wall at any point? I suppose maybe not because you were out for a while with an injury, but can you anticipate what it's going to be like being healthy for as best as any player is for 82 games and getting through that grind and then maybe getting to the playoffs?
2: Yeah, no, that's the goal. I mean, to get to the playoffs and go for a run. And I think by the end of the season you could kind of tell the games picked up and it was more like playoff hockey. And yeah, it's always the best time. So yeah, that was good.
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1: We're visiting with Michael Mesa of the San Jose Sharks, drafted second overall in his draft year. Michael, I want to ask about a couple of your young teammates. We already mentioned the Macklin Celebrini and Will Smith, very talented players from different backgrounds from you. They both played in college hockey. What are the things you notice about each of them that just jump out about them as players?
2: Yeah, I think for Smitty, he's obviously super talented. I think the way he sees the ice, and the way he how him and Mac kind of have that chemistry together, they're always finding each other, making plays, and he always has a really good scoring touch. So he's an incredible player. And then there's obviously Mac, and he's one of the best in the league already. And we're like I said, we're lucky to have him. And the way he's so determined on the ice, how hardworking he is. He's the leader of our team. So yeah, I think everyone's on board with him, and yeah, it's pretty cool to see what those two have done so far.
1: What do you learn about playing away from the puck when you watch Macklin out there?
2: Yeah, I think it's just his real. He's really relentless. He's like I said, he's hardworking. He never takes a shift off. So it's something that. I've learned there's, never shifts off, never nights off. You gotta always, just be ready to go, and that's something I've kind of picked up from him.
1: But you also can't score on every play, and you can't, make that great back check on every play. Sometimes you just have to pick your spots. Was that something that every player has to go through in the NHL to understand how to get through a year?
2: Yeah, I mean, I think everyone knows there's ups and downs, and I think for me and players in general, it's just got to stick with it. You know, some days you're not going to feel the best, and you know, I think the best things is coming to practice the next day and you know, wanting to, you know, improve. So, you know, for that next game, you're ready. And yeah, but it's just, I think it's something you got to, you know, adjust to and not get, you know, worked up at yourself if you have a bad game or an off game. You just kind of got to keep pushing.
4: Well, you really came into the OHL with an explosion, obviously with exceptional status. You get to play at a very young age. Bobby Orr was also very young when he played for the Oshawa Generals back in the 1960s, but that was really rare back then to see somebody that was much younger playing against older players. How do you think that that has prepared you for going up against men in NHL training camps, playing against guys that are much older than you?
3: Yeah, I think it's something I've had to deal with. Like you said, I entered the OHL at 15, so everyone's kind of, you know, much older, stronger than me, and it's you know, for me, I think it's more just listening in the room and taking advice from older guys on the team, and, you know, seeing how I can improve my game, because, you know, like you said, there's a lot of grown men out there, and you know, it's a stronger, faster game, so just learning day by day is you know, on and off the ice what I'm going to do.
4: What about the off-the-ice part? After all, when you were in the OHL, you were much younger in many respects than the other guys on the team. What's that like to go through that and have to kind of upgrade your maturity a little bit?
3: Yeah, totally. I think, yeah, for me, I've been dealing with a lot of older players in my career, so it forced me to, you know, gain maturity quicker, you know, learn the right way and how to kind of be a pro. You know, you see all these older guys' work ethics and just the stuff they're putting in the gym and how they're treating their bodies off the ice, what they eat. So it's great to, you know, be here now and finally, you know, get to experience that.
1: I want to talk about the art of the faceoff. You're a center iceman, and obviously you're going to be asked to win a lot of very important draws. What did you learn about taking faceoffs in the NHL from people like Mike Ricci and from the coaching staff that you work with this year?
2: Yeah, Reach, Olms, you know, there was a lot of guys that helped me out this year with faceoffs. Delandria, Gaudette, all those guys, we used to take faceoffs together, you know, after morning skates and just work on little things. And then, like, some of the coaches would, you know, give us pointers, kind of see, like, what we're doing, test some things out against, you know, like Delhi and Gods and see you know what we see different and what we're doing the same. So just stuff like that, I think, obviously helps for the game. And then you know, before the game, you're doing video on the other team's centers just to see what they do, because I think it's really important to kind of start with the puck and have possession. So yeah, I mean, faceoffs are huge for me, and I think they're a huge part of the game.
1: What a lot of people don't understand is you guys are the best players in the world, but yet you spend a lot of your time working on the most basic things: skating, stick handling, face-offs, back checking. These are things that that kids don't like to do, but they're things that they have to do if they want to be the best in the world, wouldn't you say?
2: Yeah, I think, like you said, it's spot on there. I mean, you gotta get all the basic things down and just keep practicing at repetition and yeah, I mean, I think we did a lot of that.
1: How do you decide whether you're going to take an optional skate? Sometimes the coaches do that, and especially, you know, the morning of the game. When do you decide that your body needs to rest, and what are the signs that you feel when that happens, if there are any?
2: I mean, sometimes we'd have optional morning skates. Sometimes it'd be a full morning skate. I think for some older guys, it's kind of just depending on how they're feeling. But for me, specifically, I like to morning skate usually the day of, like, just get out there for 15-20 minutes, just feel the puck, get my legs moving.
1: How big is a routine to you, the idea that you're doing the same thing every single day? If you do all those things, then you score a couple of goals that night, you want to replicate that the next day all the time?
2: Yeah, I mean, I think so. If you score a couple of goals in a game and you had a, you know, good day, good routine, then yeah, I'd keep doing that.
1: What was the hardest part of your first season in the NHL? Besides, you know, I know the injury was a big part of that, but mentally, what was the greatest challenge?
2: Yeah, I think you kind of said it was just that injury kind of, it was a little, you know, draining mentally on me, just being out for so long. I was out for a couple months, basically. So the hardest part was just to, you know, stay motivated every day and, you know, just realize it's going to get better eventually. And, you know, it was a grind to kind of get back up to speed, but you know, injuries are part of the game, so you just kind of got to get through them.
1: With Macklin Celebrini having such a successful first couple of years and now already one of the premier players in the game, fourth in the running for the Hart Trophy in his second season and one of the final three in the running for the Ted Lindsay Award presented and voted upon by the NHL players, that presents an interesting scenario for somebody like yourself, because when you have somebody that's so special like that, that steps right in and automatically has success, everybody starts saying, well, the next 18-year-old is going to do the same thing. But yet everybody develops a little differently. Did you ever feel any expectation there because of that or any pressure?
2: No, I mean, I like playing with him and knowing that he's on our team. You know, he's a great, great person to be around. And for me, it's kind of just learning stuff from him. Like you said, he's already one of the best players in the league. So, you know, whenever I can learn from him or pick his brain, it's awesome. So, you know, I'm really happy about that.
1: Well, we know you're going to get there, too. You're going to be one of the best players in the league on your own pace. And obviously, that's something that everybody in San Jose is excited about seeing. What about the whole makeup of this team? The fact that there's a lot of excitement around the Sharks, not just about Macklin and Will, but about yourself, about young players on the team like Sam Dickinson and goaltender Yaroslav Askarov. And it looks like that there's something very special being built here. Is that something that you feel?
2: Yeah, definitely. We got so much talent on our team, and I think it's an exciting time for San Jose.
1: What about the fact that in your first season in the NHL, the team that was out of the playoffs had a tremendous improvement, going from 52 points to 86, and really taking a step forward and being in the hunt until the end of the season? What did that feel like to be part of that?
2: It was fun. It was so much fun. I mean, you know, like I said earlier, playing in those late games, you know, that every point matters. I mean, every point matters throughout the whole season. But like, as you come down to those final games, you really got to, you know, try and find, you know, 2 points and win. And, you know, we did that for a bit. And I think it was fun to be a part of. So
4: we've talked a little bit about your brother, Luke, who plays at Penn State. What kind of a player is he?
2: Yeah, he's probably my biggest supporter, and I think I'm his biggest supporter. We, you know, we got each other's backs. It's great to have kind of a brother around your age too, so you can, you know, kind of go through similar processes. He got drafted a couple years before me, so it's been cool to kind of share this ride with him. And you know, I got no doubt he's going to eventually play in the NHL. He's been doing good things at Penn State, and you know, I'm excited for his journey as well. So. It's pretty cool to have, you know, a brother kind of going through the same things.
4: Well, this brother has Macklin Celebrini and Will Smith to play with in San Jose, but your brother Luke has Gavin McKenna. Any scouting reports on Gavin? I know you know him pretty well.
2: Yeah, no, I got to know Gav well over World Juniors too, and yeah, he's a great guy, and I got no doubt he's gonna do well. So he's a great player.
1: What makes him an outstanding player?
2: I think he's just really smart. He's one of the smartest players I've played with. The way he, you know, can slow the game down. He kind of reminds me of Kucherov in ways sometimes, where he slows the play down and, you know, plays to the speed he wants to play to. And, you know, we saw, you know, a lot of glimpses of that over the World Juniors. And he had a great, great year at Penn State. So, he's going to do a lot of great things in the league. And, I'm excited to see where he goes.
1: You know, you talk about using your speed. That's one of your greatest strengths, and I think you surprised a couple of guys down the stretch in the NHL with your ability to accelerate. How do you make most use of that?
2: Yeah, for me, speed's one of my biggest assets, so just try to skate as fast as you can when every time you're on the ice. It's important, and, you know, for me, that's a big part of my game. So, you know, I know my coaches are always on me about skating, and, just got to you know, always try to play to your advantages.
1: And I was speaking about living with veteran players. Will Smith is spending a lot of time with Patrick Marleau, staying with him. And in many respects, some of the aspects of your game remind me of the way Patty was when he was an 18, 19-year-old. Have you had much time to spend with him to talk about the game?
2: Not as much. Marleau, I still obviously talk to him a lot around the rink and stuff. You always see him come by the rink sometimes. And like him and Jumbo, just having both those, you know, they're both Hall of Famers, and having them around, it's pretty cool.
1: What about Joe Thornton and what his presence in the Sharks dressing room even now is like?
2: Yeah, it's always great seeing him there at the rink, and you know, he knows how to make the boys laugh. And I got to know him well over this year. Last year, I went to his house for a couple dinners, and Still stay in touch with him. So he's been great for me.
1: What's the biggest thing that you have to work on in the summer?
2: Everything, Dan. I think I gotta, keep getting faster, keep getting stronger. Obviously, put some weight on in the gym, but then spending a lot of time on mobility, stretching. I want to come into the season healthy and not have to worry about any injuries. So that's another big part of it, I think, for me.
1: A lot of it is how you prepare the body. You talk about stretching. A lot of people say that that's not really that important, but you can eliminate a lot of injuries when you do stretch properly, especially on the day of a game, but every time you're on the ice. But what about that strength factor, the fact that you need to be stronger to get through 82 games and then even a long playoff run?
2: Yeah, exactly. You want to, have the endurance, have the strength to last 82 games and, hopefully go for a playoff run. And it kind of all stems from what you do in the summer and, how you're preparing yourself to come into the season.
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4: We're getting to know Michael Mesa of the San Jose Sharks a little bit better today in the Spotlight.
1: What do you like to do when you're away from the rink? What's your favorite pastime?
2: My days are kind of just like workout, skating, and then I'll go golfing. Like go golfing with some of my buddies or my brother. Maybe grab some dinner on a patio after and then call it a night. That's usually what my days look like right now.
1: Well, you have to cook the right food. Are you a good cook yet?
2: Yeah, I'm getting there. I've been on the barbecue a little bit with my dad, helping him out. Make some breakfast. Normally my mom's still making the dinner, but I help out as much as I can. They've been teaching me some stuff because I gotta know some cooking skills for next year. So
1: well, some of the guys are really good at it, and they've had a few competitions in the barbecue. So I think maybe you gotta maybe initiate that next year. I think that'd be pretty good, wouldn't you?
2: I agree. Yeah, we'll get to that.
4: By the way, on a game day, what's your favorite pregame meal?
3: Normally I'm just chicken, rice, and broccoli. Like, that's my go-to. In the U.S. too, it's nice because they do have that Chick-fil-A sauce. I'll always add that with my chicken. I've been liking it, and then, that's I've been doing that for the last couple of years.
4: Who was the biggest influence in your hockey playing life, would you say?
3: Probably my brother and my cousins, just because they're all older than me and they all played. My cousins really got me into the sport, watching them at a young age playing the GTHL and follow their games. Then just for my brother as well, he's a little older than me, saw him go through the OHL, the draft, and kind of follow in his footsteps. So yeah, I'd say them.
1: You mentioned you're going to be very well prepared, you're going to work really hard. What's the biggest challenge for the Sharks to get to that next level? What do you see in the Pacific Division and the rest of the league that's going to push you back and make you step forward and earn that playoff spot?
2: Yeah, it's a good question. I mean, I thought, we had a really good year last year and made a huge jump like everyone knows, and I think we kind of got to just keep sticking to that. Like, we got a great team, so it's kind of hard to say like what we have to do, but I think once the season comes around, I think we'll be ready, and I got no doubt we'll try to make that playoff push.
4: If you were to describe a way or a couple of characteristics, if you were to say, what kind of a hockey player am I, how would you say it?
3: I think the first thing that comes to mind is probably just creative. I like to see the ice with my vision. I think I'm, fast, playmaker kind of all over the ice, but the first word is probably just creative, especially in the offensive zone, just like to make plays, and, I think I see the ice very well.
4: One thing that creative players do is they make the most use of their time, and in fact, they even create more time for themselves. Would you say that's something that you try to do?
3: Yeah. I think carrying the puck in the offensive zone, I like to, slow the play down a lot, find my next option, and always try and make the right play.
4: You seem to also be, given your stats, you like to make your teammates better and get the puck to them for a lot of goals.
3: Yeah, absolutely. I mean, I've always been, I think more now, I'm on a two-on-one, it might be shot first, but if the pass is always there, I like to just make that play and, make my teammates feel good about themselves.
4: We look forward to seeing a lot of that on the ice. Thanks a lot, Michael, for being with us.
2: Thanks, Dan. Appreciate you having me.
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0: Hey, welcome to a brand new season of The Undercurrent. I'm Tara Sloan, coming at you from the Bay Area today. I am down here doing some games for NBC, so I will be back on your screens this season too. So good to be here. And as always, our mission on The Undercurrent is to introduce you to some of the people making positive strides in the world of hockey. So to kick things off, a Northern California success story. Brooke Bryant is a two-time PWHL champion with the Minnesota Frost. Brooke grew up in Linden, which, for reference, is not too far from Stockton, if you know where that is. And while girls hockey has exploded across Northern California in recent years, it really wasn't so long ago that players like Brooke had to travel for hours just to find a team where girls could play together. So you'll hear Brooke talk about the sacrifices her parents made so she could play the game she loved. Brooke will be in Stockton this week for an on-ice clinic and in San Jose this week for a meet and greet. But if you can't make it in person, you can get to know her a little bit right now. Here is my conversation with Brooke Bryant.
1: Well, Brooke, it's finally nice to meet you, I guess, face-to-face. Well, the first time we talked, we were on the phone. Now we're on Zoom. So next time, hopefully we'll be in person.
2: Yeah, right.
1: Nice to see you.
2: Yeah, nice to see you too.
1: So I had caught you earlier and you were just coming from practice. So tell me what's happening in Minnesota right now.
2: Yeah, it's been busy. I've gotten into a good routine here. I've been skating and working out with the same group all summer. So it's been good. I was traveling around a bit in the summer, but now I've been in Minnesota for a good stretch and yeah, just trying to get ready for the season.
1: Okay, well, your story is so interesting and so unique, given that you grew up in the Bay Area and not too many players out of California yet, although one other on your team, so that's cool.
2: Yeah.
1: So how did you get into playing hockey? Like, why was this the sport for you?
2: Yeah, so I actually started with roller hockey. That's how I found my mom's rollerblades in the garage, and I tossed them on, and I would just skate circles in our driveway, and then I would get tired going one way, so I'd go back the other way. And one day, my dad brought home a hockey stick, and it just kind of never stopped. I started playing roller, went to a roller rink in Stockton, and then some of the kids that I played with there played for the Stockton Coach, which is the ice hockey club that I started playing with, and I just hopped in. I don't even think I had tryouts. I think it was just kind of mid-season. I hopped on and just never stopped. But yeah, roller hockey is how I started, And I still play today, but that's how I got into playing ice hockey.
1: Was this something that your parents, like a world that your parents knew about at all?
2: No. So no one in my family plays hockey. I mean, they were always just, you know, I did all the sports growing up. Me and my sister were pretty, you know, into everything. And that's just something that I guess I chose just randomly. I think my dad might've played for a little bit, but it was only for like a little bit growing up, but yeah, I'm the only hockey player in my family for sure.
1: Your parents have been quoted as saying that you had single-minded purpose ever since you were young. What did that look like for you when it came to playing hockey?
2: Yeah, I think, you know, like I said, hockey was definitely not very common. And, you know, growing up, I was the only one in my school playing. And for a long time, I was the only girl playing too. So I just kind of did my own thing. And I loved playing, and it was just something that I had such a strong passion for. So I think no matter, you know, what other people were doing, I just really knew that hockey was, you know, something for me.
1: So you were playing with the boys for quite a while. When did you hit the point where you're like, you know what, I need to take this to the next level and therefore, you know, join a girls team? Because it probably wasn't weird to you at the beginning at all, right?
2: No, yeah, it wasn't. Once I started kind of getting older and had, you know, aspirations of playing in college, I knew that to be able, you know, to get recruited and get on to the scene for college, I need to start playing with the girls. And so I can't even remember what age. I think I want to say like U16 or maybe right before, maybe U14. I started playing in San Jose, and yeah, that, you know, it helped out a lot, because then we would play in tournaments all in the East Coast, Midwest, you know, probably like once or twice a month, and going out there and just getting, you know, those first looks from colleges and So yeah, that was huge for me. And at the same time, I was playing with the boys in Stockton because it was, right here at home. And yeah, that's kind of how I started playing with the girls. It was knowing that I needed to get eyes on me to get recruited. So.
1: Were you a hockey fan like on TV? It's amazing how many young players I speak to who actually they're like, I don't really watch, I just play.
2: Yeah, you know what? I actually, so this goes back to like how I kind of got into it, but my family had season tickets to the Stockton Thunder, which was the ECHL team at the time in Stockton.
1: Right.
2: So that was part of, my first kind of glimpse of hockey. And I think that also kind of led into, the roller skating and then my dad bringing home the sticks and stuff like that. But yeah, so I started, we would go all the time to those games, season ticket holders. So we were there nonstop. And then after, once I kind of got into watching them play there and then started to follow the NHL, just being a kid around the rink, I just loved everything about it.
1: Did you know anything about women's hockey? Obviously, you started to set your sights on college, so you knew that college was an option. Were you watching, World Championship or Olympic hockey at that point?
2: Yeah, I think not so much college, but yeah, women, World Championships and Olympic, like Team USA was kind of the stuff that I would be watching. I think it was like at the time, it was mainly I would just be watching NHL because, you don't see, there wasn't as much eyes on the women's game. But whenever the Olympics came around, I was always glued to the TV. So that was definitely something that I would follow when I was younger.
1: Did you have a favorite player? Was there anybody that you're like,
2: Yeah,
1: I want to be her?
2: it's pretty surreal, but I just remember growing up, Kendall Coyne was like one of my favorite players. And so being able to be with her on the same team the last 2 years is crazy. I remember that our first game for PDUB the first year was in Boston. And I remember there was like a TV timeout and I was sitting on the bench and she's just sitting right next to me. I'm like, this is crazy. Like sold out rink and I'm playing with Kendall. So that was pretty awesome. But yeah, she was always one of the players that I really enjoyed her game. There's a whole bunch of others, the Lammerer twins, Megan Duggan. But yeah, it's Kendall always sticks out in my mind just because now I know her as a person, and so it's pretty crazy.
1: That is, do you have those like little glimpses anymore, or is it normal after two seasons with her?
2: I think it's kind of like a little bit, but now that I've kind of, been with these girls and I've been able to play at this level, it's definitely mellowed out now. I don't get as like starstruck, I think. Hopefully not.
1: Well, she, I mean, yes, I think now you can see her as a human being, right? Rather than
2: Yeah,
1: like
2: now
1: this
2: we're just like friends, so
1: mythical
2: it's
1: figure.
2: cool. Yeah.
1: What is it? I mean, she's not just such a strong player, she's such a strong leader. What have you gleaned from her? What do you take away from,
2: Yeah, I
1: her,
2: think
1: being?
2: just the way that she approaches every day, like she's a true professional. Like she, every rep, she's giving it her all. She's keeping everyone engaged. In the locker room between periods, she always has, something to say, and it's not like just to fill the space. It's something that really makes our team, get fired up. Or it just, she always has the right things to say, and I just think her work ethic is something that being able to play with her the last 2 years has been awesome for me to see, and trying to make my game, approach it the same way that she does.
1: Well, that she is beloved in San Jose because she spent some time as a Sharks reporter. She was the only other Sharks reporter before me, so on NBC. So it's a pretty cool shoes to or skates to follow in. So you're watching the game, and then when did you realize that you needed to like get more and more serious if you wanted to take the next step to college?
2: I think once I kind of hockey started taking up a lot of my time, I kind of, like I said before, when I was younger, I played kind of all the sports, and then hockey became just more and more, I became more competitive in it, and I was playing in San

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1: Yeah, I would have practice, maybe play in a game, and then drive back home Sunday. So it was, we got some miles in on the car for sure. Like, it was wild. If I wasn't doing that, I would maybe every once in a while, you know, fly down and stay with the teammate and then fly right back. But yeah, it was crazy. They sacrificed a lot for me.
2: Wow. I mean, so like that to me just, you know, it exemplifies like why it's such an emotional experience, especially, I think, especially in hockey, because there is so much travel involved. You know, when people win championships, like you have won too, and they get to share it with their parents or like on draft day or whatever, this is why, because this is what hockey parents do, which is absolutely, wow.
1: Yeah, it's crazy. The last two seasons, I was going into each season, as a free agent. So camp is as I am this season, but camp has always been like big thing for me. And once I finally signed that contract, like making the call to my parents is like the coolest feeling. And, you know, you get so emotional because of, you think back to like all the stuff that they did to get me to that point, like driving, like even when I say it now, it's so crazy. Like driving 7 hours each way for one weekend, for basically a full day. And, you know, so it's cool. And it's been, it's definitely the emotional part comes around when I think about that stuff.
2: Wow. You went through college, you went to Minnesota State, and you saw that through COVID, which had to have been interesting for you.
1: Yeah, that was a weird time.
2: And then you did land with the Premier Hockey Federation, and then it disbanded right away. So did you even take the ice with them at all? Or No.
1: Yeah, I think it's my times are all kind of blurred now, but that folded like maybe, I think it was almost like a month before I was supposed to come to Minnesota. Right. Well, I was obviously there for college, but come back to Minnesota for the season. So it was crazy. Like, I already had my flights like ready to come back, ready to go, you know, start skating with the team, all that stuff. And so that was pretty wild because I was at home in California at the time when we found everything out. And yeah, it was crazy.
2: I mean, there are probably a lot of mixed opinions about, you know, how that ended and how everything else started. But given that the PWHL is now having the success it's having, there are two more teams joining the league. There's talk about more expansion even. Mm. What does it mean, you know, as a young girl who only got to watch hockey, women's hockey a little bit, you know, what does it mean to have this now best on best hockey available all season long?
1: Yeah, I think, I mean, it's everything for me. Like I said, growing up, we were watching the Stockton Thunder play and it was all guys. And I remember one time USA and Canada played in San Jose, and that was like the coolest thing. That was like my Super Bowl, you know, like being able to go and watch them because it wasn't very common. And so now being able to, not only you can play and work towards college, but there's something after a professional league that's, you know, skyrocketed over the last 2 years, that it's just so special to think that little girls don't have to try and be like, oh, the NHL, like, you know, so-and-so, mm-hmm. you have a P-dub, and it's so cool that you get to play, like, girls can play hockey for a living.
2: Yeah, it is. It's beyond awesome. I love, you know, when I talk to girls, and you're going to be working with some young hockey players in both Stockton and San Jose for some clinics coming up. You know, this is a generation that actually now won't know any different, which is incredible, right?
1: Yeah, just, that is wild to think about. Yeah.
2: Yeah, I love it so much. You were invited to camp, so you had to hustle to make the team. You made the team.
1: Yeah.
2: Just, I mean, tell me about that experience and that feeling and the level of hockey you've been experiencing.
1: Yeah, it's crazy. It's high pace every single day. I think college is one thing, but, you know, going into the PW

0: DHL, it's a, fight every day to get your, spot on the ice, and everyone's competing. It's compete, no days off. And so, yeah, that's been a huge jump for me. But yeah, going into camp, I was super nervous, to say the least, but I was surrounded by some good people here in Minnesota and also back at home. So I just tried to grind my way to make the team.
1: And this is a team that had to grind their way to make it through the playoffs and win two. Like, there have been two championships, and you've won them both, back-to-back champions. What is the grit of this team?
0: Yeah, I think it's just, never settled. You never know what's gonna happen. I mean, both seasons we barely squeaked into making it into the playoffs. So just kind of not being satisfied. I think both starts of the season we were playing well, and then it kind of dropped down to the end. So just having that knowledge that we know, we were a team that other people should be, afraid of, and just bringing that to every game, whether we don't feel the best or, we know that we're supposed to be here.
1: Well, and you're gearing up for a three-peat. I'm sure you guys have that in the back of your mind. Finally, Brooke, just back to your community and your parents and the amount of love and time they put in. What was it like to bring the Walter Cup back to California?
0: Yeah, that was awesome. It was so cool, because especially bringing it back to Stockton, to Oak Park, was so special for me. There was a whole bunch of little girls there that, I mean, people even drove in hours away just to come see it. So it meant so much for me, and bringing it back there, and I basically lived at that rink. I mean, my parents and I and my sister, we would eat in the, like, where the employees eat lunch and stuff, because we would just be there all the time. And so it was awesome. And just to see all those little girls, they know that this is something that they can play for now. And I think just to see their faces when they saw the cup come out, and just the excitement for them. And it was really full circle for me being able to share that with the coaches that, helped me so much and did the same things as my parents, woke up and we were skating before school. And so to bring that back there with them, and that was awesome.
1: Oh, it's all about sharing it with the community. It's so beautiful. What do you think the future of hockey is in California?
0: Yeah, I think it's growing for sure. It would be awesome if we could get a P-Dub team out there. If that's, down the future, that would be unreal. But I think it's definitely growing. I mean, like I said, I started playing in Stockton, and I was one of maybe three girls. And now they have two girls teams growing, like full girls teams playing. And so it's definitely growing, and I think, it's only going to get bigger. I know there's only a few, the Sharks and maybe the Ducks that are kind of the top clubs that girls have, but I think in the future there'll be more and more popping up.
1: Well, you will certainly be part of the reason that it grows. So, Brooke, thank you so much. Congratulations on
0: Thank
1: your
0: you.
1: Walter Cup championships and everything you've achieved. And looking forward to having you in San Jose for a little bit too.
0: Awesome. Yeah, thank you so much. I appreciate it.
1: And best of luck this season.
0: Thank you.
2: Thanks to Brooke for taking the time to chat. If you're near Stockton or San Jose and you're interested in either the girls skating clinic or the meet and greet at Sharks Ice San Jose, you can find out more at youthhockey@sjsharks.com. I'll be back in a couple of weeks with another of hockey's game changers. In the meantime, keep your sticks on the ice and your fins above water.

0: It's time to turn on the Shark Spotlight.
1: He was selected in the 2024 NHL Entry Draft, 11th overall by the San Jose Sharks. He is Sam Dickinson, and he joins us on the San Jose Sharks Audio Network. Sam, first of all, the last couple of years have been pretty special for you because you've won two OHL titles, and then this past year you also captured the Memorial Cup. How can you capture the emotions of all of that for us in a few words?
2: It's hard. It really is hard to say. I mean, you know, I've been, you know, so lucky to play in London and, you know, be fortunate to be there in time for the teams that I've been able to play on. So, I mean, just so lucky to have been able to go through there and learn from Mark and Dale and the Hunters and just, you know, the group that we've had, you know, a team that's kind of, you know, become a family for me and, you know, just really grateful for everything that, you know, London and that team's given me.
1: Well, San Jose Sharks fans certainly know Dale Hunter as somebody that was not to be trifled with on the ice. He was a great skilled player, but he was also very tough to play against. What's it like playing for him when he's your head coach?
2: It's incredible. You know, like you said, he's, you know, I'd say an NHL legend, you know, known by everybody for, you know, not only his skill, but, you know, the toughness in the way he played. And I think, you know, that's the two things that I think he instills early on in teams that he coaches. You know, he likes a tough team and he likes a team that can skill. I think, you know, the 3 years that I've been on the team, you know, we've been probably one of the tougher teams in the league, one of the more skilled teams. So, you know, he's the best at pumping out NHL talent. And, you know, I'm just one of the lucky guys who was lucky enough to be in the right place at the right time with Dale.
1: For those of us who don't know you very well, just give us a little bit of an idea of your background. You're listed as a Toronto-born, but where'd you grow up?
2: Yeah, for me, it's born and raised in Toronto. You know, grew up my whole life in Toronto. You know, played hockey like every kid in Canada since, you know, you started walking. And from there, it's just been, you know, hockey. Basically seems like it's been my life for 19 years now. And, you know, I've been lucky to, you know, do some great things while playing hockey. And, you know, at this point, I'm just excited for the challenges and the opportunities that come next.
1: Leafs fan growing up, I assume?
2: No, I was a Montreal fan growing up, actually.
1: Wow.
2: Yeah. Basically the opposite of everybody from Toronto. It just kind of went down the family line with me. My grandfather was a Montreal fan. My dad was a Montreal fan. So, you know, to me and my brother, that meant we were Montreal fans.
1: Well, that's terrific. And obviously, the first time you ever step on the ice against the Montreal Canadiens, that's got to be a special moment for you then.
2: Yeah, definitely. I think, you know, obviously being a fan of them, but I think just every hockey fan, you know, you hear about Montreal and the history and the Bell Center and everything about that. So I'm sure, you know, if I'm lucky enough to step on the ice in Montreal, it'll be pretty special.
1: Well, same thing in Toronto. Obviously, the Maple Leafs basically control the market. People live and die and breathe and sleep and eat Maple Leafs hockey. And I suppose that that's sort of the atmosphere that you grew up in, the fact that this is a very important part of the culture of where you live.
2: Absolutely. You know, in Toronto, it's all hockey. You know, obviously it's a lot more Leafs hockey than anything else, but, you know, it's hockey all the time. And, you know, I was thrown into it pretty quickly. And, you know, my life, like I said, became, you know, all about hockey pretty quickly. And, you know, I wouldn't trade that for anything else.
1: Anybody else in your family play at a high level?
2: No, I think I'm kind of the first guy. My brother played a little bit growing up, but, you know, more just for fun, and same thing with my dad. So, you know, it's something new for all of us, for my whole family. So it's been a fun experience for, you know, all of us.
1: We're visiting with Sam Dickinson, San Jose Sharks draft pick. Obviously, he's a big part of this hockey team's future. Tell us about how you got into the game. Where did it all start?
2: Yeah, I mean, kind of like I said, you know, it's like every kid in Toronto and in Canada, it's, you know, once you start walking, next thing you know, you're putting skates. And, you know, for me, that was like every other kid. You know, growing up, I played hockey, obviously. You know, I switched around, goalie, forward, played a little bit of everything. And, you know, once I moved to defense, kind of just stuck around from there.
1: Did you start as a goalie?
2: I did, yeah. I was I've told the story a good amount of times now, but I was a forward, and I got cut from the same team 3 years in a row, and they needed a backup goalie, and they called me and said, you know, would you like to play backup goalie? And at that point, it was, you know what, I'll give hockey one more try. I was pretty much ready to quit at that point and move on to something else, but gave it a try. You know, found my love for hockey again, but not my love for goaltending. So I swore I'd never wear a pair of pads again after that.
1: Well, I don't blame you. Jacques Plante once said that, how would you like to go to work and make a mistake and then have a light come on in back of you and have 18,000 people screaming at you? So you can leave that to the goalies. But does it give you a renewed respect for the position and the guys that you work with now that are goaltenders?
2: Absolutely. I think, you know, it definitely is, you know, the hardest sport in hockey and maybe the hardest sport in all of sports. You know, you look at what they're going through, getting pucks blasted at them, and, you know, it seems like a lot of the pressure's on them. So I have a lot of respect for them and every goalie around.
1: So how old were you when you first played defense?
2: I think I first moved to defense when I was 13 or 14.
1: So really not that long, and you're just developing the position. When did it become apparent to you that you had a special talent?
2: I think it didn't really hit me until, you know, my OHL draft year came around, and, you know, at that point, you know, a lot of people have been like, oh, like, you know, hockey might be something in your future. And, you know, at that point I started to, you know, kind of lean into it a little bit and understand that, you know, maybe hockey is something that, you know, could be a little more than a hobby for me. And, you know, since then I've been so lucky to, you know, have the career that I've had.
1: So you talked about being originally a goalie, then a forward. You talked about being a Canadiens fan growing up. Who are your heroes?
2: I think, you know, like every Canadian, it's hard not to be a big fan of Sidney Crosby growing up. You know, he was just the Canadian idol to almost every kid. You know, obviously the Olympics and the amount of success and winning that, you know, he's done without his entire career. So, you know, he's a pretty easy one to, you know, say that, you know, a hockey hero would be a guy like that.
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1: San Jose Sharks prospect Sam Dickinson is in the spotlight with us today. And Sam, I want to take you back to when you were drafted. You were at the Sphere in Las Vegas, 2024. Just give us an idea of what that atmosphere was like, because it was so unique in terms of NHL draft history.
2: Yeah, it was really cool. I was, you know, really lucky to, you know, have the draft be there in Vegas and in the Sphere and just kind of be a part of that whole atmosphere that was going on, like you said. So, you know, it was cool that, you know, San Jose was well represented with fans there, obviously with, you know, Matt going number one. So people, you know, being there and to be a part of that sort of atmosphere, like you said, just like unbelievable. The setup that they had with, you know, the graphics going on in the Sphere and how they ran everything was, you know, top notch. Really, really was, you know, more than I ever could have imagined for it, for sure.
1: Was that the first time you were ever in Las Vegas?
2: That was my first time, and it was definitely a good first time to be there.
1: Absolutely. One thing that was interesting is that you were part of something that day in a way, not really you directly, but the Sharks had a different draft selection, and they made a trade with the Buffalo Sabres to get that pick to number 11. That turned into a Pittsburgh first pick going to that team, and also a second round pick that the Sharks picked up from New Jersey, all that going to Buffalo. They traded up to get you. When that happened, and when you were going through that process of wondering when and you were going to be selected, and you had a couple of defensemen go just before you were selected, were you starting to get antsy a little bit to wonder, or did you know that the Sharks definitely had interest in you at that point?
2: Yeah, definitely. You know, as the time goes on, it feels like minutes turn into hours and that kind of thing. But yeah, I mean, I think the Sharks made that trade up the day before or 2 days before the draft. So when that happened, you know, definitely in my mind, it clicked of, you know, if I'm there at that point, you know, I definitely felt like the Sharks would have been interested in me in that position. But, you know, going into that draft, it felt like, you know, anybody could go anywhere and anybody was going to go anywhere and that kind of thing. So, I mean, when the Sharks rolled around at that 11th pick, I definitely got a little excited for it. But at the same time, you know, it was a complete shot in the dark of who could have gone. You know, at that point, there were still so many unbelievable guys on the board waiting to go. And yeah, I mean, for me, when I heard my name called, it was just, you know, just pure excitement. I was so happy to be drafted by San Jose. You know, I had fantastic conversations with them throughout the year and at the combine as well. So, I mean, it was everything I could have hoped for with that day.
1: Why don't you break down how those conversations go during the season? I guess the big one is the big interview just before, probably at the combine, maybe a couple of times during the year. But what kind of questions did they throw at you when they talk to you?
2: Yeah, I mean, San Jose's, I felt, was one of the more relaxed conversations and meetings that I had with them, especially at the combine. You know, for them, it definitely just felt like, you know, they were just trying to get to know you as much as possible as a person. You know, I think obviously with Halton and being in London last year, I think they got a good look at me enough as a player. But I think a big one was you know, trying to find out the kind of person that I was. And, you know, it felt like we were just kind of talking about, you know, myself, my life story and, you know, stuff away from the ice. So I think that was, you know, a really good conversation that I had with them. And kind of from that point on, you know,
3: the feeling of maybe, you know, being a San Jose Shark in the future definitely, you know, became more and more, you know, a feeling that it could happen. But yeah, I mean, just through the whole year, it felt like it was always, you know, a really good conversations and meetings and whatnot with everybody who I talked to with San Jose.
1: Since we're talking about it, let's discuss your family and the people around you in your life. I know that when we discussed things in an earlier conversation, you had mentioned before that that your father played hockey and you had a brother, I believe, who played hockey, but not at a very high level. But just tell us about your family and what they're all about.
3: Yeah, I mean, I've been lucky with the family that I've, you know, grew up with. Obviously, at this point, me and my brother, you know, seems like best friends. I mean, we're always hanging out together, doing things together. You know, I'm lucky where he went to school, where I played hockey last year in London. So, I mean, it was nice to have family, you know, what felt like 10 minutes down the road, a drive from where I lived to where he lived. So, I mean, yeah, I mean, my brother's basically been my best friend for 19 years now. And my sister's a horse rider. So my parents get a pretty opposite extreme on terms of, you know, what me and her do. So, yeah, she's been in that for forever. And, you know, my parents have been the most supportive people in my life for, you know, the entire time I played hockey. You know, they've sacrificed countless time and, you know, spent hours and hours and hours driving me around, you know, to get to practices and games and workouts and extra stuff like that. So, I mean, the support that I've had from them is, you know, really been what's probably, you know, kept me in hockey for as long as I have. And, you know, I wouldn't be nearly the player nor the person that I am without them growing up. So, you know, love them so much. And, you know, really couldn't thank all four of them enough for, you know, their support and how much they've helped me, you know, get to this point and how much I'm sure they'll continue to support and help me over the next, hopefully, long career in San Jose.
1: Your sister probably goes through the same thing. Now, when you say she's a horse rider, does she participate like in dressage and tournaments like that, or is she actually racing horses?
3: She does equestrian horse riding. So I'm not good with the terminology and that stuff, but she's been in that for 10 years now. And it's been cool to kind of learn a lot about that sport and that stuff. It's not something that is super common. So it's been pretty cool to watch her, you know, become really good at that. And it's definitely a complete opposite parallel from hockey. So it's cool to kind of see the different spectrum of how each sport works.
1: But what's similar is that the mental focus has to be there for sure. And you have to put hours and hours of training in. And I wondered if you, A, learn from that, and B, if you played any other sports besides hockey that allowed you to become a better focused mental athlete.
3: Yeah, I think the dual sport athlete growing up is really, really big. I think when you look at all hockey players now, you ask them if they did other things growing up, everybody says they did. And for me, I think the biggest second sport I played was lacrosse, which probably the most common one for a lot of hockey players. And I think that absolutely helped me. I think just once the hockey season ended, you know, there's a need to, you know, put the equipment away and stay out of the rink for a little bit of time, especially as a younger kid, and sort of, you know, get out and do something else and, you know, enjoy other things. So for me, lacrosse was a great second sport to play. You know, I had a lot of fun playing it. I played with my buddies, you know, at school and away from school and things like that. So, you know, you meet a lot more new people and, you know, you get to understand a different sport and learn about all that kind of stuff. And, you know, definitely with lacrosse, I think the parallels between, you know, it and hockey are very similar. And I think it definitely, you know, helped me a lot as a hockey player, just to play lacrosse.
1: The thinking process with lacrosse is definitely very similar to hockey. And of course, the training is pretty intense. Were you a defender there, like you're a defenseman here? Were you a midfielder? Did you play attack? What'd you do?
3: I started as defense, but after a couple games, I said I wanted to hold on to the ball a little more. So I switched up to midfield. And I think from there's a lot of running. So I'd like to say that that's helped my cardio a good amount when I did play.
4: Well, for sure. I mean, I remember doing the four corners drill. That was always my favorite. My lacrosse coach used to have it where you'd split up the team into four corners, and then he'd say, do 25 jumping jacks. Then you'd sprint down the length of the field to the next corner, and then you'd do 25 push-ups. Then you jog if you're going across the field. So, and you did that for about 10 times around the field. Now, I'm assuming you played outdoor. You didn't play box lacrosse, right?
3: Yeah, I played field. So there was a lot of running and a lot of sprints and cardio and stuff going on before or after practices. So it gets you prepared pretty well.
4: Are you aware of the fact that Logan Couture, who just retired, has a huge lacrosse background and his family was totally involved in it?
3: I didn't know that, but I probably should have dug a little bit into that and found that out, but I did not know that, no.
4: Well, when Logan comes around, you'll have to chat with him about it. His mom's family, big time in lacrosse, and then his dad was a lacrosse ref for years and years and years. So it's kind of an interesting comparison that playing that other sport gives you a different perspective on hockey. But let's get back to the greatest sport in the world. I want to talk to you a little bit about the idea of being traded or having your rights moved. That's happened a couple of times in your life. As I recall, it was Niagara that was very interested in you in the OHL draft. And for whatever reason, you didn't make contact with them and ended up with the London Knights, which, of course, is a premier organization. But what was that whole process like for you?
3: Yeah, it was definitely, as a 16-year-old kid, you know, at that point, kind of understanding that, you know, maybe hockey was going to be something I could do for the rest of my life, and having to move away and start to take hockey, you know, extremely seriously is, just with the situation that happened there. You know, a lot of the times, you know, you have to put yourself in the best position possible. And, Niagara, just at that point, didn't feel like the right spot for myself. And, I was lucky where London had reached out and, you know, expressed their interest in me. And obviously, like you said, such a premier organization, and the Hunter brothers have, you know, turned that into, you know, I'd absolutely say the best junior hockey program in the world. They pump out players year after year after year, and you know, they know what they're doing, how to get a player to the NHL. So for me, it felt like if London became an option for myself to go play there, it seemed like it was a bit of a no-brainer. And you know, once the moment came that I found out I was being traded there, from then on, it's been, you know, the best 3 years of my life, being able to live there and learn from, you know, the players that have gone through and be able to be a part of the teams that I was, with the success that we had as a team. And, you know, from that became, you know, the individual success I was so fortunate to have there. And I mean, you know, I look back on it now and couldn't be more grateful for, you know, what London's given to me and the opportunities and the player that they've made me today.
4: These days, a major junior player is eligible to play in the NCAA. That's just starting out this season. That wasn't the case when you were getting started. But the Chicago Steel, I understand, were also very interested in you. Would that have been an option for you if you had picked the college route, or were you OHL all the way?
3: Yeah, I mean, for me, it became pretty rocky after the OHL draft. And, you know, from that point, I opened up, you know, everything. You know, I wanted to look down all the paths possible and find out what was best for me. So, yeah, like you said, the Chicago Steel quickly became an option for myself. And I went down to their camp to see what that was about. And, you know, it was funny how, Mac was there at the same time. So that was my first time meeting him. And, you know, we were, I think, 15 or 16 at the time, you could just tell the kind of player that he was going to become. But for my side, just wanting to open up to everything and see what was best for me. And if, you know, Chicago was the route for me, and then potentially college after that, I was, you know, going to be, you know, thrilled with that decision as well. You look at some of the top NCAA programs, they're, you know, fantastic programs. And, you know, I was lucky enough to be reached out to by a couple of them and, you know, have them, you know, run me through their programs and everything like that, and kind of see that sort of thing. But I mean, I got to a point where it came back to, you know, an Ontario kid, and, you know, it seemed like growing up, it was always OHL. And I guess you could say I came back to that consensus there. But for me, it became pretty easily when London kind of came on the board with the option to go play there. It was, this is what's going to be best for me. And I'd like to say that I made the right decision, with deciding to go play in London and being fortunate enough to be traded there.
4: It's definitely looking like that. We're talking to Sam Dickinson, San Jose Sharks young defenseman in the organization, 11th overall in the recent NHL draft in 2024. Now a part of the Sharks organization after signing a major contract. Let's talk a little bit about that OHL experience. You know, the one thing that's different about the OHL or any of the major junior leagues from college hockey is that you play a pro style of schedule. How does that really kind of crystallize you and turn you from a piece of coal when you start into a nice diamond at the end?
3: Yeah, it's absolutely a long process. Like you said, the season that you go through is, you know, it's a grueling season. There's games every weekend. You're playing, you know, 3-3s, three games, three nights. So, you know, you do get used to that pro style of game where, you know, you have to be able to prepare yourself to play night after night after night and, you know, not get, you know, the ideal rest, I guess you could say, going into a game. So you kind of have to prepare yourself for the pro style when you're in the OHL. And I think that that's a huge draw to the OHL is that comparison right there. And I mean, I think the big one as well is the playoffs. It's, you know, the exact same format that you're getting in the NHL with you have to win 4-7 game series, you know, in succession right after another where you're not getting much rest. So, you know, the playoffs are obviously, you know, the highest level and the hardest hockey that's played all year. So, I mean, I think just being up in that, in the OHL and having to, you know, understand how the game changes as well, is a big thing. And I think that, you know, for me, it's helped me tremendously to, you know, understand how I best can get ready, you know, to play one night, say at home, and then, you know, you're taking the bus, you know, potentially 4 to 5 hours the next day to play a game. You know, you have to learn how best you can prepare yourself. It's different game by game and player by player, but I think that that's been a huge thing for myself.
4: What's it like in the third game in the third night? Third period.
3: It gets tough. You know, typically you're gassed. It doesn't feel like you've really got any legs. And, you know, in London, it seemed like the coaches would come down and be like, let's play an easy game tonight. You know, no need to try to do too much if you're tired. So, I mean, it just turns into you're getting quick shifts. You know, you're making the simple play, the easy play. And, you know, just, you know, get that win however you can, however you need to do it. Cause, you know, after that, you're getting a little bit of rest. So, you know, you can recharge with your day or two off and get back ready for whenever the next game is. Maybe be a week, maybe be 3 days, and just be ready for it.
4: But it's also a lesson too, especially for a defenseman, in the sense that sometimes you want to make that fancy play, but sometimes the most simple play is the best play.
3: Absolutely. It teaches you, you know, your mind gets tired, you know, a lot before sometimes your body gets tired. So, you know, when you're in that third game of a 3-on-3, you know, your mind's not thinking the clearest, where, you know, to start the game and probably through the entire game, you're just looking to make that first pass, make it hard, make it crisp. And, you know, more rather than, you know, trying to maybe make that extra move where you don't need to, it's, you know, make that easy play, get up ice. And, you know, it's going to be definitely a probably more simple game from the entire team coming off that.
4: Sam, since we're talking about the OHL, there are five other guys in the Sharks organization that are from that league. One of them is one of your teammates, Kasper Haltinen, whom we did see a little bit in the American Hockey League this past year, and obviously is a big part of the organization. Let's start with him. What makes him a great player? I mean, I notice him in the video that I've seen. He's got an NHL-level shot already.
3: Yeah, I mean, that's the first thing that pops out with him is you give him the puck anywhere in the offensive zone and he can put it in the back of the net. I don't know how he does it. It's incredible to watch in practice when he's coming down and just seems like he scores every time. But I mean, yeah, I mean, I think a big thing for him this year was the development of like his playmaking and, you know, guys get really scared of his shot. And, you know, it seems like the goalies in the entire other team buys out when he fakes a shot and then you're sliding it to a wide open back door for a guy. So, I mean, just the pace that he plays with along with that shot is impressive. You know, he's played the last 2 years with some smaller, fast, nimble guys. So he's had to, you know, seems like he's just gotten faster day by day. And, you know, he processes plays so fast. And, I mean, you look at his size, you know, it seems like he could step into an NHL game and not look out of place. You know, his physicality and his commitment to little things is really impressive.
4: Well, that's the same thing with all the other guys. You look at the guys from Saginaw, Michael Misu was just drafted, Igor Chernyshov. These are guys that have good bulk to them, and they've also got great skill. And you got Quentin Musty from Sudbury, too. Those are three guys that are going to be great teammates, don't you think?
3: Yeah. I mean, you know, San Jose was, you know, did some fantastic drafting there to get those guys. So, I mean, like you said, with Michael obviously being a second overall pick, you can just, you know, imagine the talent that he has and, you know, an exceptional status guy. You know, you look at his point totals and the things that he puts up, it's, you know, he does so much more than the stat sheet as well. When you just watch him play, you see how committed he is to, you know, both ends of the ice, being a centerman, having to take care of all of his responsibilities is, you know, really impressive. And obviously when you pair him together with Chernyshov, it's, you saw their point totals and whatnot. It's a lethal combo, the two of them together. And, you know, for myself was not fun to match up against and play. And, you know, it's the same thing with Musty up in Sudbury. You'd look at the stat sheet, you know, one night and it's 5 points, then 4 points. And, you know, the four of those guys, you know, it's a lot of fun to play with them. And, you know, I'm glad it's playing with them now, not playing against them anymore. Cause you know, they've all put me through the blender a couple nights a year. So it'll be a nice change of pace having to break the puck out to them instead of, you know, defending one-on-one against them for sure.
4: Well, you've played all the positions in hockey. You played a little bit of goalie when you got started, then you played up front, you wound up on defense. What about Hao Shiwang? He ends up coming here from China. That's a whole different story, but ending up getting to Oshawa, and he didn't start hockey until late, and he's a defenseman. Did you ever play against him when he was with Oshawa at all? And can you identify with what he's going through, that process of ramping up quickly?
3: Yeah, I mean, it's really impressive when you think of, you know, his story, which is, you know, extremely cool. And, you know, I'm sure the fandom that he'll get from people over there, and, you know, he's definitely growing the game over there, which is so cool to see. And, you know, obviously, you know, jumping in and playing in Oshawa, which, you know, was one of the better teams in the league. And, you know, we had met them in the OHL finals. And, you know, like you said, obviously there's so much just raw talent coming from him when you look at his size and how well he skates and all that kind of stuff. So, you know, he's a guy who's definitely exciting to have, you know, kind of watch him develop over the next couple of years. And, I mean, yeah, I mean, the big thing is just the growth and the potential that he's got is, you know, really, really impressive. And, you know, it'll be, like I said, a lot of fun to kind of watch him over the next couple of years.
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1: We're speaking with Sam Dickinson, one of the key components of the San Jose Sharks' present and future.
4: Wanted to ask you about playing in the World Juniors and representing your country. You know, you're used to being with London. You guys have won the Memorial Cup. You've won a couple of OHL titles. With Team Canada in the World Juniors, you had a disappointment, obviously. Tell us about what a disappointment does to build your character and to make you a better player and a person, and what it was like playing in the World Juniors for Canada.
3: Yeah, the World Juniors, playing for Canada in Canada, you know, it really doesn't get better than that. You know, in Ottawa, you know, the home crowd and all that kind of stuff, like, just really was one of the coolest hockey experiences of my life, seeing, you know, the fans and all that kind of stuff. You know, it seems like it's a packed barn for warm up to come watch us play. It was incredible. Like the coolest, you know, one of the coolest hockey experiences of my life. And obviously, like you said, wasn't the result that we wanted. And, you know, a disappointing tournament for sure is probably a word to use for it. But, you know, for me, it was never really, you know, dwelling on that tournament or, you know, losing or anything like that. Is, you know, I was so proud to represent my country and, you know, wear a maple leaf on my chest and all that stuff. So, I mean, you know, I was proud of, you know, myself and our group for, you know, we went through a lot, and you go through a lot of, you know, pressure playing for Canada in Canada, like I said. So, I mean, for me, it was just, you know, take the positives, you know, obviously, you know, kind of right when the tournament ended for us, it was, you know, the guys who were eligible to come back, you know, it was like, you know, remember this kind of, you know, we'll be back. We knew that for sure. So, I mean, for me, yeah, it was just, you know, I knew I was playing hockey, you know, within the week for London. So, you know, there wasn't, for me, it really didn't feel like I had much time to, you know, dwell on that or, you know, let that upset me or anything. I was going to, you know, be angry that we lost and, you know, wasn't happy with the result or anything like that. But, you know, I had to move on and get ready for the second half of the season with London.
4: But it's best on best, and that's obviously a great opportunity, but also a chance for you to expand your horizons, to get to know people who play in the Quebec League or the Western Hockey League. And one of those guys is Gavin McKenna, who was on that team. Obviously, there's a lot of attention on him now as he goes to Penn State for a year at least in college hockey, where he's expected to be the top draft pick. But you met Macklin Celebrini when he was 15. You know what he can do. You've seen certainly what Michael Misa can do. Where does Gavin McKenna fit into that equation? What kind of a hockey player is he? How good is he?
3: Yeah, I mean, he really is. He is. He's just like Mac and Michael. You see the, like I said, with a bunch of guys, you see the point totals and, you know, you see his highlights and stuff like that. Like, you know, it just seems like that stuff comes natural to him, just like it does for those other two guys. You know, it just seems like they were born to play hockey. They were born to be hockey players. And, you know, all three of them just like, you know, great guys, like easy guys to hang out with, or, you know, off the ice and, you know, around the hotel or around the rink and things like that, which is, you know, nice to have from guys like that who are, you know, great hockey players, but great people as well. So, I mean, you know, he like you said, he's just another one of those guys where, you know, he's put a lot of work in, you can tell, you know, to become the player that he is. And, you know, just naturally so gifted at hockey and so committed and driven to, you know, be a great hockey player and play in the NHL. So, I mean, you know, now knowing him from the World Juniors, it'll be cool and fun to especially watch him over the next year and into his draft year coming. So, I mean, knowing him now, it'll be a little more cool to follow his story, knowing him too.
4: When you get 90 plus points in an OHL season, you're obviously an offensive defenseman. But in your mind, what's the most important thing as you transit to pro hockey about being a defenseman? What are the things that you think are the most important factors for you?
3: Yeah, I think obviously the big one, I think, is, you know, you're a defenseman. It's in the title. You better be able to play defense. So, you know, I think that's been a huge focus of mine. Since being drafted by San Jose and, you know, just being a part of, you know, NHL practices and being lucky enough to get into NHL preseason games, you understand how solid defensively you have to be to play there every night. You know, obviously as a defenseman, it's nice to, you know, be able to join offensively and do things like that. But, you know, it's been a huge goal of mine over the last year in London to, you know, get better defensively and be the best defensively that I can be to be prepared to hopefully, you know, crack the roster this coming year. So, you know, practice after practice, game after game, it's always, you know, for me been, you know, what are the little things I can do to get better defensively? How can I box out better in front of the net? How can I, you know, have a better stick? How can I play better along the boards? You know, working on my skating to be able to match, you know, a smaller, faster, shifty player. How can I match their skating? And, you know, if you get a bigger guy who, you know, is going to go to the net, you know, at the same time, you know, I need to be able to not let that guy get to the net. And, you know, just understanding that, you know, at the next level, you're going to have to go up against, you know, everything and everybody. So just being physically ready and, you know, having a mature enough game to be able to play there.
4: What about that other factor of the physical game? When you're in the OHL and you're a top player, especially if you're a defenseman, the coach might have a tendency to throw you out there for 30, 32 minutes on occasion. You might even pace yourself at certain times, but in the NHL, you can't afford to do that. And you really have to understand what each shift is all about. How much focus do you place on that?
3: Yeah, I mean, it's definitely a different level where, you know, there were games last year where, you know, like you said, you're playing, you know, for myself, north of 35 minutes a night. So, you know, when you're playing that many minutes in the OHL, and, you know, I'd like to say that I'm, you know, a bigger, more physically imposing guy in the OHL. You know, sometimes you have to, you know, pace yourself a little bit and understand that, you know, when the right time to get in the rushes, when it's not the time, you know, making sure that you're taking smart, you know, hard shifts and things like that. But like you said, at the next level, that's not how it works. That's not how it flies. So, I mean, for me, you know, I understand when it's time to give your all out every shift for, you know, whether it be 5 minutes a night or 25 minutes a night, you know, you got to be prepared every second you're on the ice. So, you know, it'll be something that, you know, I think that I'm ready for and a challenge that, you know, I'm looking forward to when the time comes for sure.
4: Who are the coaches that have influenced you the most about playing the position?
3: Yeah, I think the guy who got me into, you know, defense and all that stuff was, you know, my minor hockey coach, Justin Donati. I mean, he was the first guy who I felt like kind of saw something in me to be a hockey player. And, you know, I've known him for what feels like, you know, close to 7-8 years now, and, you know, still in touch to this day, even though I, you know, I haven't played for him in 3 years. But, you know, he was the first coach to, you know, really get me into that, you know, thought process of, you know, I can play hockey and, you know, this can be something I can do for myself. And then obviously, you know, the Hunters have done so much, and Dylan as well. Dylan Hunter being the D coach in London is, you know, I'd say, you know, taking me to the next level defensively. And, you know, he's put in, you know, hours and hours and hours, you know, preparing me for games and all that stuff. So, I mean, you know, a lot of credit to, you know, so many more people who have helped me along the way. And, you know, I'm sure there'll be, you know, plenty more to help me in the coming years and through the next little bit. So.
4: That coach you mentioned, was he the coach that you played for in Aurora or somewhere else?
3: The Marlies, the Toronto Marlies, who were my minor hockey team growing up. He was the head coach there, and you know, it was minor hockey, but truly one of the best coaches I've ever played for. And yeah, like I said, so many thanks to him for everything that you know, he's helped me with, for sure.
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4: We're chatting with Sam Dickinson of the San Jose Sharks organization. Wanted to ask you if you were aware of the fact that there are at least two other athletes that are named Sam Dickinson that have really had a lot of success in their craft. Did you know that?
3: I feel like I've seen it, but yeah, I mean, I guess it's a good name to have.
4: Well, here's one. He's a triathlete, and he is from England, and he won a bronze medal in the 2024 Paris Olympics. His name is Sam Dickinson. And then there's another guy who's played rugby. So there's two guys from across the pond in England that have your name and are very accomplished athletes. So it's just another one to put in the arsenal of the Dickinson family when you get here.
3: Yeah, I mean, I feel like I've seen some things about those two. Just obviously, like you said, having the same name. But, you know, like you said, you know, a bronze medal in the Olympics and, you know, a rugby player, some impressive stuff. So I think I've got some work to do before, you know, I can catch those guys.
4: So how do you look at what you're about to go through? I mean, you've been to NHL camps and so forth, but now it's a really big, big opportunity for you. The Sharks have a young defense, but there's a lot of talent there. You got young guys like Shakir Mukhamadulin you're going to be playing with. You got other guys that, you know, Nick Leddy just coming into the organization, John Klingberg. You're really looking forward to your opportunity to play with all these guys?
3: Yeah, it's really exciting. You know, like you said, with the older guys that they have brought in, you know, guys who have won Stanley Cups and, you know, had, you know, wildly successful careers and, you know, played a thousand games in the NHL, hundreds of games in the NHL, just to, you know, be on the ice with them and, you know, learn the little things that they do and that kind of thing. And then, like you said, with the other younger guys who are there, it's, you know, cool to have, you know, other guys who are, you know, at different paths, but at the same time, you know, going through the same things of, you know, trying to become full-time NHLers and have long careers and that kind of thing. So, you know, San Jose, it feels like, you know, has got this perfect blend of, you know, the young talent, which is, you know, obvious with the guys there, but at the same time, the, you know, a lot of veteran players who have, you know, had, like I said, incredibly successful careers, you know, being brought in to, you know, help the team start to, you know, win a lot of hockey games, which I'm sure is going to be happening really soon.
4: Well, you don't get into three games in three nights at the NHL level or even in the American Hockey League anymore, but you do get sometimes four games in five, and you got the extra travel because you're on the West Coast. So that means every practice you get is hugely important since you don't have as many days to practice. Have you thought about that a little bit as to how you're going to be prepared for that and how to handle it?
3: Yeah, it's definitely, you know, probably a pretty big obstacle when it comes to that kind of thing. But, you know, the coaches and all the staff that are there, you know, the best, you know, in the world at the things that they do. So, you know, there's going to be probably a lot of relying on, you know, other players, you know, understanding, you know, they've been through it, what they do, and, you know, just listening to the coaches and, you know, the staff there, you know, helping guide, you know, myself and other players and all that kind of stuff through those sort of things. So, like, you know, probably a bit of a learning curve, but, you know, nothing that won't stop me, I'm sure.
4: Well, we know you're a fast learner. We know you're a great player and a great athlete, and we're really looking forward to having you as part of the Sharks organization for many years to come. I want to thank you for your time today, Sam. Thank you.
3: Thank you for having me.
1: 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I'm Dan Rusinowski.
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1: Search for the first win continues for San Jose Sharks hockey as they begin a four-game road trip in the belly of the beast, New York metropolitan area, where there's lots of attention on the sport and certainly lots of opportunity for the Sharks to show what they've got. We've got the Sharks on the ice right now against the New York Islanders, and one of the features is the number one draft pick overall in the NHL last year, Matthew Schaefer, going up against the number two draft pick, Michael Mesa. That and more next on the San Jose Sharks Audio Network.
0: It's time to feel the teal. This is San Jose Sharks hockey. Now, Sharks warm-up, brought to you by Kaiser Permanente. 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
1: Arena in Elmont, Long Island, the San Jose Sharks begin a four-game road trip, still looking for that first victory, but feeling a little bit better about the way things are coming together, following a 3-0 loss to the Pittsburgh Penguins, in which they felt they gave a good effort, but were beaten by a great goaltending performance on the other side. They come back today to have number one versus number two in the NHL draft against each other. Number two for the San Jose Sharks, Michael Mesa, against the number one pick overall in this past summer's draft, Matthew Schaefer, the very talented defenseman for the New York Islanders. Both teams are trying to get victories. The Sharks are 0-3-2 for 2 points. They're in seventh in the Pacific. Fortunately for them, Calgary is at a worse start, although Calgary does have one win. The New York Islanders are not exactly off to the greatest start. They're 2-3 after their first five games, but Patrick Waugh's team has won their last couple of contests, and they did so in pretty strong fashion. I'm Dan Rusinowski. Glad to have you with us today, and it is my pleasure to welcome to our broadcast the great Alex Stalock to provide us with analysis of not only what's happening with the goaltending, which is your absolute area of expertise, but to find out exactly where the Sharks have improved since you last saw them last year.
5: Exactly, and I'm glad to be back. I love being up here with you and back being around all the great people in the organization with the San Jose Sharks and getting a first look at a group that wants to grow and has to learn how to win hockey games. And we've seen early in the year already, it's a group that finding themselves in games, but closing games and finishing games and ending on the right side of the puck and ending on the right side in the win column at the end of the day. And we talk about goaltending. Tonight's another great opportunity for Yaroslav Askarov to play against a countryman, to play a guy that he probably idolizes his game after and watch a lot of hockey, Elias Sorokin, both goalies who maybe if you ask them, it's not the start they wanted to kick off the year, but it's a great opportunity to get rolling. You get on the road with your group. You get far away from home. Spend a ton of time together. No better place than to start in New York City. A chance against the strong Islanders.
1: Well, that's right. And the guys did it after landing in New York. Ryan Reeves arranged this. He got the guys to go out to see the Book of Mormon on Broadway, which was a unique way to get the road trip started. But a lot of guys told me they really enjoyed it.
5: I heard that. I don't know if I would have made it through. My attention span can make it through like a 30-second commercial. I can get through some sports documentaries, but when it comes to sitting through a play, I'm sure my kids would be a lot better at lasting than me. And good for them as a group, just to land and get out and do something as a group is so good for a young team. You got veterans that are trying to help corral these young kids and understand what it takes to be a winning hockey club, and starts. It not only is on the ice, but off the ice is so important for these guys.
1: Well, it's always a big deal. And, of course, if you're coming to the New York metropolitan area for the first time, it's an even bigger deal just because you get to see all the sights and the sounds and the Great White Way and everything else that goes on with Manhattan. But here we are on Long Island for the Sharks and the New York Islanders, and this is a focus group. They had a really good practice yesterday. They want to make sure that they're on their game against an Islanders team that has big forwards. They have guys that can finish things off, and they've got Sorokin in net, which makes them a tough opponent.
5: Absolutely. You talk about their big forwards, and that's one thing you hear from, you know, Patrick Waugh, coach, team, is he wants those guys getting on the forecheck, and he understands that there's some young D on the back end for the Sharks. And what has Anders Lee done for his whole career? You're going to see tonight. He's going to be in front of Skarv's face every whistle. He's going to make sure every time he looks up after he freezes a puck, Anders Lee is going to be staring him in the eye. Here I am. I'm going to be here all night. And that's why he's had so much success in this league, is he goes to the areas that are not easy to get to. But he's paid the price.
4: Anders Lee, the captain of the Islanders, made a great play to beat the Ottawa Senators the other night with very little time left in the game, took the puck away, and then made a really good move, snapping one in for the game-winning goal, sending people in Ottawa into hysterics because they thought the game had been won.
5: Yeah, and that's what he's done his whole career. And, you know, he's so strong on the puck, and you'll hear that tonight. You're going to hear his name a lot. I think you're going to hear on the forecheck again, on the forecheck. Here he is on the forecheck. Anders Lee on the forecheck, finishing his check. And there's a reason he's got a letter on his jersey is, you know, the Islanders follow what your leader does. And by example, he's doing it every single shift. He doesn't take a shift off. That's the reason why he wears a C on his chest.
4: Well, the San Jose Sharks certainly are not happy at the fact that they played five games and they don't have a victory. But Macklin Celebrini, who certainly is going to have a lot of attention on this trip, says there is no reason to panic.
6: Yeah, I mean, it's also early in the year. Like, it's five games in, so no need to hit the panic button.
4: Well, he is staying pretty calm out of all of it, but he also says that he feels that that they're going to turn things around on this trip, and he feels very strongly about that.
6: Yeah, for sure. And we know we can play better. We know what we have in here, and, I mean, we see it in video and see it in the game in real time. Like, we know what we need to do. It's just about kind of executing on our plan.
4: How does Macklin Celebrini think the team is handling the stress and the pressures of not having a victory yet this season and doing the right things to get out of it?
6: I think we've done a pretty good job. I mean, our message is this isn't where we want to be at this point in the season. Only team in the league without a win, but I mean, we have a good group to just kind of keep working and keep our head down and know that it'll come. I mean, we've done a lot of really, really good things, and I think it's just a matter of time.
4: That's a guy that's 19 years of age, and he sounds like he's 25.
5: Yeah, he's pretty calm. You think back, Aaron Rodgers, back years ago when they were panicking over their start, and he just simply spelled out, relax, R-E-L-A-X, And that's kind of the message that Macklin had is, I understand they don't have a win yet. He does like some positives, but he had mentioned though it's going to come. But again, that's finishing a game and learning how to make it come. You want to make that victory come and forcing teams not only just to play in games with you and hang around and be there till the end to ultimately lose. That's obviously not what you want to get used to and fall into that routine. And it's figuring out a way, the little things, one extra shift, one little detail here that's going to get you on the winning side more often than on the losing side of the game.
4: The Sharks take on the Islanders twice each season because they are in opposite conferences. This game tonight is here at UBS Arena on Long Island. And then on March the 7th, the two teams will battle it out at SAP Center at San Jose. Our roster report is brought to you by Kaiser Permanente. Get care like a pro with Kaiser Permanente, the official team physicians of the San Jose Sharks. I'm looking out on the ice right now, Alex, and I see Adam Gaudette skating. There was some talk that he wasn't feeling that well this morning, and I think he was on the ice briefly but went off. Same thing happened with John Klingberg, but we know that Klingberg and Tim Liljegren on defense are not going to be playing tonight. That's why Luca Cagnoni got recalled. But the question is, if he doesn't feel well and if he's not prepared to play, what will they do? Will they put in Filip Kurashev, who's slated to have the night off tonight, or will they put Cagnoni in and dress seven defensemen for game one? I wonder.
5: You read some stuff that Coach Orsovsky said about both players, and Kurashev, who brings a ton of skill and dynamic skill to the lineup, and has the ability to put the puck in the net, create plays, and it just comes down to doing the right things all the time on the ice. And you can do it for 20 minutes, you can do it for 40 minutes, but if there's 20 minutes, if there's 12 minutes that you're not making physically strong plays and being responsible in your own zone, that's where you're going to find yourself maybe watching a game or two. And I know that was the message I was sent to him. And you think back of his time in Chicago, he had opportunities where he was playing with the likes of Jonathan Toews and Patrick Kane at the end of their time in Chicago, and he has that ability to be a top-line skill player, and that's how they want him to work, too. You can't not work at that level, and that's one thing they ask out of him. And you bring up Cagnoni, and he's a player that, obviously, all the skill in the world, and it'd be interesting if they went with with 11 forwards in 7D, but we'll see if Gaudette has the ability to go.
7: I have to be honest, it's not likely. It's more likely that Kurashev would play if Gaudette can't, because this coaching staff generally likes to have six defensemen and four full lines at their disposal, especially at the start of a lengthy road trip back east, in which we came a day early to get used to the time.
5: Absolutely. And it just 7D sometimes in rotation, you know, unless you have a guy that might be a little dinged up and he's a power play guy and he might only get special teams that night. But 7D, you can get guys out of a rotation and out of a rhythm. I mean, you get a guy that's usually playing 22 to 24 minutes a night. Now he's only playing to 16 to 18. It's a different animal for him to be able to adapt to that. And they want to get out there and play. They want to get out and go. And you get sitting around, stuck and miss a shift here and there, it can be tough on D when you dress seven.
7: While there are a lot of exciting storylines for tonight's game, and one of them from a Sharks fan's perspective is that the sleepover line is put back together. That would be Tyler Toffoli on the left.

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1: Third period, like you said, the third period is where you win and lose games, and I mean, we've led going into the third and been tied, and I mean, we just found a way to lose those games. So I think that's for sure a big piece of our game that we need to improve. Just it just all comes with confidence and just kind of that belief in our room that we know we're gonna find a way to win, and I think we just need to do it first, and then that belief and that confidence comes.
2: Some wise thoughts from a 19-year-old, Macklin Celebrini, who is on the ice tonight with a cadre of teenagers on both sides of the rink. The San Jose Sharks will play Sam Dickinson on defense, and I think this is a big night for him because Matthew Schaefer on the other side, number one draft pick overall, like Dickinson, is from the Ontario Hockey League, played for the Erie Otters, while Sam was playing for the Memorial Cup champion London Knights. Both of them very offensive in mind, but last season, Schaefer missed much of the year with an injury, lost his mother, had all kinds of tragedies coming into his life, held through it, but he has started his National Hockey League career with two things. Number one, during the preseason, I don't know if you saw the video, but there was a guy in a breakaway, and he came all the way back and stopped him. That was one. Now here, five games played in his NHL career at 18, he's got points in every game.
3: Yeah, no, it's incredible. The kids come in so prepared now at this level. And you talk about last year, being able to bounce back, going through injury and turmoil and family issues and all that, that's a whole different animal. And then to be able to step in the maturity to answer the media in the New York area. And he's a player that absolutely flies. And you talk about that play. He came two zones back to take the puck and not even take a penalty, just get it off the guy's stick. And
2: brilliant.
3: Completely disrupt the play, and he's already now with the analytics and the stats that we have at our hands in this league now. He leads all defensemen in speed bursts over 20 miles an hour. That says a lot about how much he skates and the distance he travels in a game and how many minutes he's logging already at his age is incredible at the defensive position.
2: Well, the other guy that's in that draft, number two overall, is Michael Misa, and he's going to be on the ice, and he is looking forward to the opportunity to taking on Matthew Schaefer, as they have for much of their lives. They've gotten to know each other a little bit, and Misa says he's really happy to be in the lineup tonight.
4: You know, I think there'll definitely be some, you know, it's like little competition on the inside. He went one, I went two, so it's you know, a match I've been, you know, looking for, and, you know, I'm excited for it.
2: That's Michael Misa of the San Jose Sharks, who head back into their dressing room right now to get set for this first meeting of the season against the New York Islanders. That is our roster report from Kaiser Permanente. Get care like a pro with Kaiser Permanente, official team physicians of the San Jose Sharks. When we return, we will continue with our Sharks warm-up program. Get ready. Alex Stalock will have the Toyota keys to the game and much more next on the San Jose Sharks Audio Network.
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2: It's time for the keys to the game, presented by Toyota, proud sponsor of San Jose Sharks hockey. Toyota, let's go places. With the keys, let's turn things over to Alex Stalock.
3: Tonight's Toyota three keys to victory. Number one, smart and smarter. We know that Macklin and Will can dress up as the characters from Dumb and Dumber, but on the ice, in order to get the first win of the year, it's got to be smart hockey, and not just in the first two periods, but it's the third period. Number two, outcompete the Islanders' big forwards. You look at it up front, who they're going to be sending all night. They got Bo Horvat, Barzal, Lee. They're going to have forwards that are going to be coming through, finishing their check. Make sure they finish their checks on the young D. You know Coach Patrick Waugh behind the Islanders' bench is saying, get on these D, get pucks deep, make it tough on these D all night, see if they can create turnovers. And number three, maybe the most important match. We talk about the top two picks. Well, it's the two Russian goaltenders in the creases tonight. Yaroslav Askarov, who's obviously looking to get his game back on track. So with his third start of the year, getting on the road, getting away from home. Hopefully come away with a big victory against his countryman, Ilya Sorokin.
2: Now, that's a very good goaltending matchup, and you'll be watching that closely. I often wonder to ask you, what about that right-handed catching goalie scenario, what it does to the forwards on the other team?
3: Well, there definitely are guys that come in,

0: And an ex-teammate of mine, Logan Couture, who played years and years for San Jose and always came in, and he'll tell you that he beat me, but he hit my knob so much. You know, and he'd always shoot high blocker. He had that release where he liked to go high blocker and shoot there. So many guys have a spot that they get comfortable shooting, right? And now if it's high glove or high blocker, now you throw a left-handed goalie in there, it's a whole different animal. And they think about it, and they come down, they pick their head up, and they're going to go there. Now they change last second. Oh, God, it's lefty. And, no, it definitely changes things. And the Islanders, obviously, the scouting report, the video we have now, they've all prepped and watched the reports on him. And it's just another thought coming into a game. Yeah, you got to remind yourself. But when the play's happening fast, sometimes you pick your head up and you're like, oh, crap, I forget he's a lefty.
1: Well, one thing that is for sure, both these goalies want to pick up their game. Askarov's save percentage is .833, and Sorokin's is .86, not much better. Both of them have goals against averages well over four. In Askarov's case, it's 6.47. He has never faced the New York Islanders in his career. Ilya Sorokin has a 3-0-3 record lifetime against the Sharks with a 2.43 goals against average, and he would like to see his numbers tonight replicate some of that. Should be a great matchup. Those are the keys to the game, presented by Toyota, proud sponsor of the San Jose Sharks. Toyota, let's go places. We'll come back to Long Island right after this on the San Jose Sharks Audio Network.
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1: Sharks and Islanders have just completed their warm-ups, and they're back in their respective dressing rooms. In a few minutes, they'll be on the ice doing battle for the first of two meetings on the year. And what a battle it is shaping up to be, as we've got the number one draft pick overall in the NHL draft this past summer, Matthew Schaefer, with a five-game point scoring streak in his NHL career already at the age of 18, going up against Michael Mesa, the man directly after him, was selected by the Sharks second overall. What we also have, too, is you have the young group of the Sharks players who are going on the road for an extended trip for the first time. And Mesa talked about the idea of dealing with road hostility, not having the last change for the coaching staff, and being kind of thrown out to the wolves at certain points in the game.
3: It is what it is. Just go out there and try and play my game, no matter what the environment is. And, you know, we're looking to, you know, get our first win, so we're going to be.
1: That's the way it's going to be for him. One thing that is interesting is that he knows Schaefer pretty well, as they've gotten to know each other the last couple of years.
3: You know, I've known him for a while now. We're pretty good friends, so it's cool to see what he's doing over there. And, you know, I wish nothing but the best for him in his career. He's going to have a long one, so, yeah, I'm excited.
1: He's excited. We're all excited to see it. Meantime, Schaefer on the other side of the ice is doing a lot of different things really well. That'll be a challenge for Sam Dickinson this evening. Right here, we've got the San Jose Sharks and the Islanders. Head coach Ryan Warsopsky's next on the Sharks Audio Network.
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1: The road trip begins on Long Island, the Sharks and the New York Islanders. I'm Dan Brusinowski with the Sharks head coach Ryan Warsopsky. I'm only going to focus on this game. You can't look at the whole road trip as a whole. You can only focus on one game. How exciting is it that you've got all of these young kids on both teams that are going to play against each other tonight?
4: Yeah, it's going to be fun for the fan. Hopefully we can keep the guy on the other side quiet tonight, but it's great for the game of hockey. It's great for the National Hockey League. You're obviously seeing in the last few years a lot of youth come into the league, and obviously we have two bright ones in Mac and Will, and two that are right behind them in Michael and Dickinson. So it'll be an exciting game. We've got to keep those guys quiet.
1: Isn't this also a great push for, like, for instance, Sam Dickinson, because Matthew Schaefer's had that success to start? It's a little push to him, isn't it?
4: Yeah, for sure. If you're a competitive person and you want to play in the spotlight, this is a game you want to play in. I know Dickie's going to be excited to go against him, as is Mesa. He's played against him pretty much his whole life. So it'll be a fun atmosphere and a great opportunity for these guys.
1: How do you know, as a coach with the young kids, when you have to slow walk them a little bit or when you can push them forward a little?
4: Yeah, it's about knowing the person and how each guy's taught a little bit differently, that they're each going through different experiences through their game, on the ice, off the ice, through video sessions. So there's a lot of different, you know, layers to it, and a lot of it comes down to, you know, what they're doing on the ice. But there's sometimes that there's more that goes into it, and you got to, as a coach, kind of find those details and find, you know, when to poke them and when to pry them and when to hug them and push them a little bit. So, you know, I think we did a pretty good job of that with Mac and Will. So we've got experience with it, which is positive. And I think we'll start seeing these guys trending in the right direction here pretty soon.
5: Would you say that one of the bigger challenges for your team tonight is the play in the middle, the centers that these guys have?
4: Yeah, they're just, you know, you feel like every time you come in here, this is a team that competes and works extremely hard. You could probably say that for the last 20 years, really. They just compete and they lay it all out there. They're big up front, you know, Anders Lee and Palmieri that are big, heavy wingers and forwards. You got to push them away from our net. So it's gonna come. We got to manage the puck. We're gonna make sure we're really sound, stout defensively, and we know that offense will come from that.
5: Thanks for this time. Good luck.
4: Thanks, Dan. Appreciate it.
1: That's it for Coach's Chalkboard. And now stand by for the San Jose Sharks and the New York Islanders. Coming up next on the San Jose Sharks Audio Network.
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0: shooting it. He scores! Mecca gets the game winner in overtime. Throws it in front. Palat the drive. 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Tries to center to Foley. It's off the stick. Foley shoots. He scores!
1: This is San Jose Sharks Hockey. It's game time. 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
2: 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San Jose desperately looking for their first win to start a four-game trip, and the Islanders want to keep their two-game winning streak going. Stand by. We've got the starting lineups and the opening faceoff next on the San Jose Sharks Audio Network.
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2: 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Celebrate responsibly. For the San Jose Sharks, it's Yaroslav Askarov in the nets. A 0-1-1 record in two games and a 6.47 goals against average. He wants to improve on that. On defense, it'll be former Islander Nick Leddy with Vinny Iorio joining him on the right side of the D. And up front, it's the reunification of the sleepover unit. Tyler Toffoli on the left wing with Macklin Celebrini at center and Will Smith on the right.
4: And for the Patrick Waugh-led Islanders, in the crease, Ilya Sorokin on the back end. The Pellick and Pullock pair, who's going to see a lot of the Celebrini line, I imagine. Up front, start with one of their big power forwards. They talk about Bo Horvat on the left side, Jonathan Drouin on the right, Emil Heinemann.
2: Referees tonight are Pierre Lambert and Peter McDougal, and the linesmen are Tyson Baker and Shandor Alfonso. There's the drop of the puck, and this game is underway. Islanders win the draw. They skate from left to right, and they've got an aggressive forechecking unit that comes in with Drouin, but he loses on the stick check to Celebrini. Not cleared out. Shot by the Islanders block. Could be a break for Toffoli, protecting the puck as he comes to center ice. He spins. He leads to Smith. Now to Celebrini. Down the left, back for Smith. Tips it on goal, and a save made by the goaltender Sorokin in the opening 25 seconds of the first. The sleepover line comes up big. It popped back to center ice, and the Sharks get called for offside. But if that's a sign of what's going to happen tonight, there's good things going to happen for the men in white.
4: Well, that sums up both coaches' plans for the night. Is Patrick Waugh talks about how he wants his team to get out of the forecheck, turn pucks over, great chaos. That's what they did. Puck came out low to high. They took a shot to the net. While the Sharks take the puck, they go the other way. They do what they want to do. They make a great play in the neutral zone. Celebrini makes a great play to Smith, a little east-west play in the offensive zone. Patrick Waugh talked about them handling rushes as a defensive unit, and at the same time playing a heavy game up front. In the first shift, we got both of each.
2: We are just underway, and off the faceoff, it's controlled by the Sharks. They fire it inside the Islander territory. Back to get it there, the New York defense sent it on the boards, but it's kept in by Alex Wenberg on the left point. He tried to slap it right for the goal, but it got blocked, and the Islanders start to skate it out. Kyle Palmieri, always out there with Matt Barzell, sends on the left wing side to Anthony Duclair, and the former Shark throws to the net. Yaroslav Askarov knocked it aside, and here comes Wenberg back the other way. With speed, he veers to his right across the line, dropped it back. Ferraro, the drive up high, and it's gloved just to keep things under control there, as Sorokin did not want that play to continue.
4: No, as a goalie, in both creases, to feel the puck early in a game and get settled in, because obviously the start to the year for both of them hasn't been the most comfortable. Right, you get long shots, you get shots from distance. You can see early in a game that there's no traffic for a goalie. It feels good just to catch a puck clean, feel good about it, and move on to the next shot.
2: Well, you got to love the atmosphere here at UBS. They've got smoke on the water playing. That means this is going to be a rock and roll game. We're only a minute gone by in this first period. No score, and the Sharks have already had a strong chance on net. Adam Gaudette looks like he's fine to play, takes the faceoff, loses the draw this time. And it'll be picked up by the Islanders on defense there on the far side of the ice. Good job by Adam Boqvist to backhand one down into the Shark zone. And here's their captain, Andrews Lee, the hero of their last game against Ottawa, trying to center it as he wins a battle, but it's stopped by Askarov, right side of his net. This kid from Edina, Minnesota, is not a cake eater the way that he plays. He grinds in there, plays a physical brand of hockey, and as you have said several times, he was also a great football player growing up.
4: Yeah, he initiates physicality, that's for sure. He'll be in Askarov's face all night, but he was an incredible football player. Obviously, still carries that tenacity, that physicalness onto the ice as well, but good on him, the career he's had, but it's not an easy one to pay the price every night and go to the front of the net. You're gonna hear his name there a lot tonight.
2: Went to St. Thomas Academy and then played at Edina High School. So that is where a lot of the Minnesota hockey action takes place. Right here we've got NHL action. Sharks nothing, Islanders nothing. First of two meetings on the year. Sharks got the draw from in their own zone. They got to center ice and dumped it in, but it doesn't stay there long as Anders Lee picks up at the red line and backhands one in. In the near corner now, it's worked free there by Maxim Shabanov, but he couldn't control the play, and it's taken back the other way by the Sharks. Colin Graf moving in, trying to get the shot away off the right wing boards, but he put it wide of the net from about 30 feet out. Looks like the Sharks have been practicing this the last couple of days. If they get a chance to put it on goal, they're going to do it.
4: Yeah, you used to see when you bring up Logan Couture again. He was so good at that. You'd see so many times there was a one-on-two or a two-on-three. He'd take that wrist shot from far out and shoot and track his rebound.
2: Here comes Ty Dellandrea moving from right to left for the Sharks, going one-on-one with Matthew Schaefer, the number one overall pick. And Schaefer took him into the boards with a very effective play, but the Islanders can't clear. Nice job by Letty to keep in. He skates in deep back behind the net, fires to Dellandrea right side, shoots one from the right circle, stick save made there by Sorokin. Nothing to score as Emil Heinemann able to clear it, make that Cizikas up the right wing boards. Inside San Jose territory, Vinny Iorio spun it around, and there's Ryan Reeves on the right to lead to Barkley Goodrow. As he hits the blue line, though, he runs into the check of Cizikas. He's a really good back checker. He's been around for so many years here with the Islanders, and he kind of exemplifies what the grinding nature of this team is when they don't have the puck. Sharks stop the attack for the Islanders, and Celebrini's back out there. He got it over to Toffoli, who's stick-handling in traffic, runs into the check of Adam Pellick. Pellick rode him off the puck, but now the Sharks keep in. Celebrini got the pass from Orlov, stick-handles, throws to the slot. Toffoli gets the backhander away, and that's a really nice save down low by netminder Sorokin. The puck continues to play in the corner, and the Sharks look for the rebound, but the Islanders will clear it. This goes all the way down, and it will be icing against New York. And so far, 3 minutes 14 seconds gone by in a scoreless first period. Alex Stalock, they've been playing well.
4: Yeah, and you go back to the, you call it the sleepover line. They've had two great shifts when they've been out there. The first one is an east-west play, and Will Smith redirects it to the net, and the puck dies around the crease again here. You see it's Toffoli. Toffoli this time, the puck gets funneled to the net. He's down in front of the net, just like we're talking about the Islanders for, hacking and whacking, playing rebounds out.
2: Nothing to score. Face-off right side of Sorokin. And off the draw, it's won by the Islanders. They've had the better of the face-offs in the early going. Right now in neutral territory, Iorio lost it. Down the left side come the Islanders, and a quick shot toward the goal taken by Bo Horvat that went wide of the net. Sharks skated back to center, led there by Wenberg, going one-on-one against Schaefer. How about Schaefer putting Wenberg into the boards, but the Sharks regain the puck. Eklund rink wide, looking for Skinner down the middle, but it's off his stick. Skinner gets it back in the left corner. Got some help from Eklund, who flings it around the boards. Back on the point, Iorio. Cross ice, Letty to the middle of the ice. Skinner sends off the left wing boards into the corner, and there's Wenberg to chop at it with a backhand and dig it free to himself. He's behind the net. He centers. Skinner missed it. It's back on the point. Kept in by Iorio and Letty. Now in the corner. Centering attempt by Wenberg. Working at it. Hands off now to Eklund. Shoots it on goal from the right circle. That's a pad save by Sorokin. And the rebound lifted out by Horvat to relieve the pressure. But tremendous work by the Sharks in the offensive zone to keep the Islanders on their heels.
4: Pressure is right. And that's one thing they got to sustain. And it can't just be for one shift and take a few off. They stay on it. That's what they talked about. Mackle talked about in that interview before the game. Staying on that pressure. Not just doing it once. Over and over.
2: Back in the corner of the offensive end, Sharks put it back to the point. Ferraro gets the blast away, but it hit a skater, a body in front, and Matt Barzell able to scoot out to center ice. He gives it away to Orlov. Nice anticipation. 2-on-1 developing with Gaudette. Here's Gaudette getting the lead, walking in, shooting it, and a great save by Sorokin, who is the number one guy on the ice right now for the Islanders. We've played 4 minutes and 42 seconds. San Jose with at least 3 golden chances, but it's still nothing.
4: A great play by Orlov to anticipate that play as the Islanders came up ice with an odd man rush. He stepped up, the puck got lost off Barzell's stick, and all of a sudden the Sharks go the other way. Odd man rush, their way slides it over to a guy that was questionable coming into tonight. Tries squeezing it through Sorokin's armpit, and Sorokin ends up looking behind him. And it is a goalie, you know you're necessarily maybe not feeling early on in the season. you're starting to check your shoulders.
2: Macklin Celebrini is right back on the ice with Toffoli and Will Smith. Back on defense is Orloff and Ferraro. And the Islanders stepping up with the Jean-Gabriel Pageau line. That's Pageau, Shabanov, and Anders Lee. Off the faceoff, Pellick on with Pullick defensively. They give it away. Will Smith drives one on net. That's a great pad save down low by Sorokin. The Sharks are going to keep it in here. Orloff on the point. Slides it over to Toffoli, to Will Smith, to Celebrini. Side of the goal. It's off his stick as he was being defended by Adam Pellick. Loose back behind the Islander net. Now Celebrini putting the defensive move there, knocking it away from Pellick, but a pass by Toffoli intercepted, and here's a chance for the Islanders. Two-on-one break. Not the best pass there by Anders Lee on the right to try to get it to Shabanov. Otherwise, they would have been breaking in for a great scoring chance, but the pass was behind him, and so the Sharks take over.
4: Yeah, it's amazing when the pass isn't on the tape. It slows your team down. And playing fast is tape to tape, but unbelievable back check by Mario Ferraro, who got caught on the wrong side of the puck in the offensive zone.
2: And now on the far side of the ice, it's picked up by Siplikoff for the Islanders. He guns it around. Scott Mayfield on the right point shoots one, but it goes off the stick of Simon Holmstrom and wide. Kept in. Siplikoff loses on the check to Celebrini. There's a race for it in the neutral zone, but unfortunately, this line really was at the end of its turn, and they were starting to change. Ryan Reeves took a run at the puck, couldn't get it, and now a really good defensive play by Vinny Desharnais stops the pass at center, and the Sharks come back the other way. Oh, great play there by Schaefer as he was almost victimized by Delandria. Schaefer sends it out, and the puck is out of play, and we have a whistle and a stoppage. Exactly 6 minutes gone by in the first period, and how about this kid Schaefer? I mean, he hasn't had any shots on net of any kind of level, but boy, he's making defensive plays in his own zone at 18.
4: Yeah, he talks all about his skating. All the paper you read, all the media articles talk about his skating, his ability to move, but it's his head that gets him there. The way he positions his body and jumps around guys and gets on the defensive side of the puck.
2: Made a good play on
4: dodge hits. You know what I mean? Like, you guys are coming in to hit him, and he's head up. He's never going to get hit. He's just a smart hockey player.
2: Well, you know what they say. If you're a smaller defenseman, like, say, Luca Cagnoni of the Sharks or Lane Hudson of the Montreal Canadiens, right, you have to have what they call escapability. But even if you're a bigger guy like this, you got to do it too. Now the Sharks are forechecking. Nothing to score. They send it back. Letty on the point. Works it free. Skinner stick handles over to the slot. Looking for a place to shoot. But he's stopped by a combination of Islander defenders. It was Anthony Duclair and Matt Barzell back there to gain control. Barzell sends it ahead. Here comes Boqvist. Defenseman up ice. Got it back. Duclair sends it toward the net. Stick save by Askarov. Rebound in the corner. Kyle Palmieri digs it free to Barzell, and he flips back to the point as the Islanders start to change. Barzell in the corner. Centering attempt for Duclair off the stick. Intercepted by Letty, and the Sharks in this 0-0 tie. Breakout. Get to the Islander line, and Eklund will try to get it deep here. He has to turn off the play, and he could not get it deep on the play. The Islanders did a really good job. That was Bo Horvat who stayed with him on that one.
4: Yeah, those are the little plays. Are the little plays that you want to get pucks deep. If it's the third period, that's a play you just get over the blue line. All of a sudden, it's going back the other way. You got four offensive Islanders on the other side of the puck.
2: Could have been a dangerous collision. That's why my color commentator went, just a second ago. Right now, here come the Islanders skating left to right. Nothing to score. Led across the blue line now by Heinemann. Tried to poke it forward, but the Sharks are getting back and collapsing well and outnumbering the Islanders in the middle of the ice. Fired back the other way by Graf now. It's batted down by the defense. Graf lost his stick checking Mayfield, but that caused an interception. Orloff leads it up. Here comes Celebrini moving in, and a shot, a split save down low by Sorokin at 7:39 of this scoreless first period. Yet another chance for this Sharks top line of Celebrini, Toffoli, and also Will Smith. We've got a break in the action. Back in a moment on the San Jose Sharks Audio Network. 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Nothing to score. The biggest star of the game so far, in my estimation, is Ilya Sorokin, the goaltender for the Islanders. He's made at least four spectacular saves.
4: Yeah, he's forced through early on to make some big saves. And that last shot by Macklin Celebrini, the way he changes his angle, it starts it outside his body and brings it into his feet. It changes the angle for a goalie by like 3 feet. And it's tough to read. And he called me, corralled it, and got a whistle. And got a TV break, which is much needed for his group.
2: Anders Lee is cherry picking up at the Sharks line. He gets bumped by Ferraro, who is very upset by the fact that he's going to get called here for interference. Ferraro is protesting this call all the way back toward the penalty box. However, they are going to make this call against San Jose.
5: San Jose 38, minor penalty for interference.
2: And it comes at 7:55 of this scoreless first period. So the Sharks penalty killers are going to get tested now with Ferraro stepping in.
4: Yeah, you see why he's unhappy. He just got tied up with a big guy and Anders Lee at the blue line. They're trying to win a 50-50 puck. And Lee goes down fairly easily, and you see why Mario the whole way to his box is protesting that call and not agreeing with it.
2: So the faceoff coming up to the right side of Yaroslav Askarov. Islanders so far this season are 3-for-19, only 15.8% on the power play. The Sharks kill 3 out of every 4 penalties that they've had so far. Faceoff drops, scrum forward, it's out loose, and grabbed by Graft. He has a clear lane up the middle to send that puck all the way down. Back behind goaltender Sorokin, he's out of the net, made the stick stop. Islander power play starts with Matthew Schaefer, and he can maneuver. He skates up to his own line, was met by the check of Delandria, so he dropped it back. And here comes Barzell through center ice now for the Islanders. Tries to throw on the left to Horvat, knocked away there by Delandria. He's moving down the ice with Graft. Lead pass Graft, shoot, score! Spectacular shorthanded goal for the Sharks. Delandria gets it to Colin Graft. And at 8:29 of the first, the Sharks have the 1-0 lead.
4: Incredible play by Delandria. And he has a penalty kill. What you want to do is force them to make a play outside the blue line. And the Sharks did a good job. Graft was a middle guy and angled him to the outside. And the Islanders tried laddering the puck into the zone. They kicked it out that last second. Barzell kicks it out to Wyatt. And Tidal Andrew does an unbelievable job of staying patient and baiting that pass and knocks it out of there. Immediately gets up ice. And, you know, when you're running 4 wide on a power play like that on an entry, it's a lot of times it ends up in an odd man rush like it did. Delandria used his speed, pushed the defenseman back, made a great play over to Graft.
2: Oh, what a sweet shorthanded goal that was. Is off the draw now. The puck is fired by the Sharks towards the Islander zone, but it's put out of play. And so they will drop it again in neutral territory. In fact, they're going to drop it, I think, at the red line maybe. We'll see where they place this. As we have a minute 22 left in the Ferraro penalty. And we got a problem with the glass now as a result of that clear. So that's what's going on. An Islander off-ice crew member is going to step out here. So why don't we pause 10 seconds for station identification on the San Jose Sharks Audio Network.
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2: I'm Dan Rusinowski, along with Alex Stalock. Check out the shots on goal. 7 for San Jose, only 1 for the Islanders. And out of those 7, a spectacular shorthanded goal by Colin Graft, his first of the year, assisted by Ty Delandria, who was the real key to that defensive play.
4: Absolutely. You go out and you watch a team's penalty killer when they practice. If they're doing full ice, the penalty kill coach over and over is going to talk about force them to stay up. Stay up, stay up, stay up, and hold the blue line. Make the team make a play at the blue line. And they did exactly that. And when the Islanders had to come in and ladder in and try to make that skilled play, Delandria used his hand eye, knocked puck down. They were off to the races on a 2-on-1 the other way.
2: Update on the off-ice crew that's on the ice for the Islanders. They are fixing the curved glass that's on the right of the Islander bench. And that is something that was instituted a number of years ago to prevent injuries, because it used to be a point there when two pieces of glass got together. This is much safer, but you've got to have a couple of extra panes of glass if one cracks or it gets dislodged. Otherwise, you make trouble not only for the players on the bench, but for the fans right behind that. And so that clearing attempt by San Jose in the shorthanded situation dislodged it in some way, and now they're just trying to refasten it as we speak.
4: Yeah, it's a lot safer. It's almost got like a spring system in there that keeps it so it can move when you get hit into it, too, for safety. And you saw Orlov when he went to clear that puck, because that's close to where the backup goalie or the medical trainers or equipment trainers are standing. And he gave him a quick wave, you know. Hey, my bad. I didn't try buzzing your tower like that.
2: No, I'm sure they're not. And by the way, speaking of that, the Islander training staff are all wearing pins that say RW on them in honor of the late, great Ron Wasky. A good friend of mine, whom we sadly lost just a few weeks ago. Wasky was the medical trainer of the Islanders team that won 4 consecutive Stanley Cups. And here's an interesting fact about him. He played college hockey at St. Lawrence, where I went.
4: I knew he did.
2: But he did this, which is incredible. He actually played forward and goalie in the same game, got the win and scored a goal.
4: No kidding. So his position naturally was?
2: He was a forward, but he also played goalie in high school. So he was the backup goalie at St. Lawrence. And one time, their arch rivals, Clarkson, right? So one game he scores two goals against Clarkson and they win. And the other game he made 38 saves and they won.
4: That's incredible.
2: Now you never see that in Division I hockey. And then he won four cups with the Islanders.
4: It's close to what we just saw in baseball with Shohei Ohtani.
2: How incredible was that?
4: Three home runs, 10 strikeouts.
2: Well, did he strike out the side in the first inning and then hit a home run?
4: And then hit home run.
2: That might have been the greatest inning in the history of baseball.
4: Incredible.
2: Meanwhile, we are still getting things set up here with the fixing of the equipment. So why don't we take a quick timeout? We'll be back on the Sharks Audio Network. Colin Graf has scored his first goal of the season, and it comes shorthanded from Ty Dellandrea. The San Jose Sharks, in dramatic fashion, lead the New York Islanders by the score of 1-0. I'm Dan Rusinowski along with Alex Stalock. Great to have you with us tonight. Here's a chance now. Barkley Goodrow steals, moving in, shooting it toward the net from the right circle, and it's a save by Sorokin, who clearly has been the best player for the Islanders thus far.
4: Yeah, another great shorthanded chance for the Sharks, and it just caused a disruption. It starts with the goal they score. They're frustrated because they can't get the puck into the zone. They're having a hard time with their entry. Now they're trying a new breakout. Barkley Goodrow does a good job staying up, getting his stick involved, and it's another turnover and almost a breakaway at the net.
2: Still a power play for the Islanders for another minute as Mario Ferraro is in the penalty box for interference at 7:55, but the Sharks are on top 1-0. Schaefer on the right point, left-handed shot. Goes down to Horvat at the near boards, back to Schaefer on the right point. Cross ice, Barzal moves into the circle. Now he's going to try to give and go with Palmieri. They do that, but he's on the outside. Now he moves into the circle. Barzal with it, being watched by Dellandrea and Letty, being influenced. It got back. What a keep in there by Schaefer. He kept the play going and alive. And now here's Barzal getting the feed, fitting it across, and they score! Horvat getting the puck. He's a left shot in the right circle, and that was a pretty great keep-in by Schaefer that was the key to it, but then a pretty nice pass, too, from Barzal over to the captain of the Islanders, Bo Horvat, and it's 1-1, and that is a power play goal for New York.
4: Yeah, you can see what they're setting up, and you talk about Schaefer, just the ability at that age. You're seeing so many of these kids that are quarterback in the power play. You got Booyam in Minnesota, Schaefer in the Islanders. The 18, 19-year-old kids are quarterback in these power plays, but the play is made by Barzal. You could tell the whole time when he was getting the puck on the half wall, he kept baiting the winger. As soon as he'd get a little closer, he'd draw back, and he'd draw back. He did it two or three times to see what the Sharks defenders were going to do. Finally attacked, saw what the defenders were going to do. The Sharks defenders collapsed and leaves back door wide open, and smart hockey play by 13.
2: So that'll be Horvat's goal, and it comes at 9:26 of the first on the power play. That ties the game 1-1. Horvat's got a goal now in three straight games, five goals in that span, including a hat trick. And how about Schaefer? 18-year-old has points in all six games he's played, including tonight. Moving into the offensive zone, Celebrini spins, and he shoots, save made, rebound! Celebrini reached for it. The Islanders' defense collapsed and got a piece of it and knocked it aside. Race back for it in the Shark zone, and it'll be Askarov stopping it in front of his net with Orlov giving chase there alongside, guess who? A man on the right wing side, Maxim Shabanov, who is a pretty nifty skater, but he's no Matthew Schaefer.
4: No, I mean, you talk about it. Schaefer, who, with the analytics now and the trackers wearing the jerseys, leading all defensemen in the NHL with the most speed burst over 20 miles an hour, which says a lot. It's an interesting stat to look at, how many miles he puts on a game, because he's already playing well over 20 minutes as a young kid.
2: Yeah, that's pretty incredible.
4: Impressive.
2: Of course, he's young and he's got a lot of energy, too. Here he comes now. Moving up ice and across the Sharks line, Schaefer stick handles. One-on-one against his great nemesis, Sam Dickinson. Dickinson put him into the boards, but Schaefer got it back behind the San Jose net. Sipikoff trying to work it free there. It's poked loose. They score! Poked loose from behind the net, and Casey Cizikas beats Desharnais to the puck right on the right side of Askarov. No chance for the Sharks netminder, and the Islanders take a 2-1 lead with 9:30 to go in the first.
4: It was one thing they talked about before the game is, what do the Islanders want to do? They want to get the puck behind the net. They want to use their big power forwards. They want to put the forecheck on the young D, create turnovers, and they did that exactly. Turned it into a wall battle. Come out, the puck pops free. It's actually Dickinson who wins the puck battle, but it just slips off his stick. It goes to the slot, and it just ends up on Cizikas' stick, who's coming crashing the net and just sneaks inside Eklund. But it's a play that the Islanders have talked about how they want to establish their offensive game. The puck below the goal line, put pressure on the Sharks' defense, and they just did that to a T.
2: Yeah, it was a little bit cruel to Desharnais. He came out the wrong side of the net, but Dickinson did lose control of it right there. And that's how it got out, popped out in front with the pressure from the Islanders. Mario Ferraro fighting Horvat for it now as we get back. Michael Misa has control, sends a long stretch pass up to the blue line, and the Islanders are trying to defend there, but Adam Gaudette shoots in. So it's Misa, Gaudette, and also Graf. Graf has the Sharks' goal. It's shorthanded. Here's Gaudette chopping it down. Fighting for control of the play, but Emil Heinemann knocked it aside, and here comes the Islander attack. At center, it'll be picked back up by Jonathan Drouin. End of his shift, so he will just dump it all the way down, and so much for the attack in the offensive zone. But we have two goals a minute four apart at 9:26. Bo Horvat, his fifth goal of the season from Barzal and Schaefer on the power play, and that made it 1-1. And then Cizikas on the turnover, getting credit for the goal. For Casey Cizikas, it's his first goal and point of the year. Here come the Islanders again into the offensive end. Anthony Duclair trying to center it for Barzal. Knocked aside by a combination of Goodrow and Reeves. And here's Ryan Reeves moving down the left. Uh-oh, little miscommunication there. Gained the zone, tried to drop it back, but Barzal back-checking, stole it away. And the Islanders will keep the pressure on in the Sharks zone. Ty Dellandrea, who had that brilliant assist on the Sharks' goal, trying to make the defensive play far side. Now he's setting up in front of the net as Barzal twists, turns, stick handles, throws it across the rink. Good defensive play by Goodrow to deflect that pass intended for Palmieri. It's back at the blue line. Islanders couldn't keep it in, and it's offside against New York. And so it's 7:49 to go in this first period. All of a sudden, things started to explode. The shots are 9-4 in favor of San Jose, but the Islanders have a 2-1 lead. And that goal by Casey Cizikas at this point is unassisted.
4: Yeah, it's a consistency, and I talked about in the Celebrini interview we got this morning, is just the ability to stay on it for 60 minutes. That's how you got to win games in this league. The teams are too good.
2: Off the draw, Heinemann knocked off the play. Good job by Celebrini to bump him off the puck and get it out to center, but the Islanders are pushing forward with it. Horvat loses on the check to Desharnais. Back behind the goal line, Askarov played it far side. Desharnais lost it. Centering attempt, Orlov blocked it. Kept in by Drouin. Sends left corner. Desharnais back there. Desharnais and Orlov defensively on this shift as it's grabbed by San Jose now, and Desharnais fires it forward. Celebrini tips it all the way down, and that is on goal. So the Sharks now will be able to make the change. Ferraro is on the ice defensively along with Vince Iorio. Vinny Iorio is that he prefers to be called, actually. And it's over on the far board, so they've changed the defensive pairings already.
4: Yeah, I think that chance, that goal, it was changed something up, and they didn't see their matchups against the Islanders' line, an early chance.
2: Anders Lee sends it back to Schaefer, cross ice now, kept in by Mayfield. The veteran throws behind the goal line, and grinding it out there is Anders Lee. He sends over to the far boards. Good job by Wenberg to get in the way of that pass, and he poked it along the near sideboards, but Mayfield pinched in and kept it in play. Scott Mayfield's back behind the Sharks' net, being checked by Jeff Skinner. Skinner wins that little battle, pokes the puck forward, but inexplicably, instead of going off the boards, kind of put it to the middle, and the Islanders will take over. We've got 6:19 left in the first. It is a 2-1 Islanders lead here at UBS Arena in Elmont on Long Island. Back inside the Islanders' zone, there's Schaefer again. Boy, can he motor. Fires a long pass across the rink. That was intended for a breaking player on the left wing side. And that was a good attempt for Simon Holmstrom, but the pass just a little bit off the mark. Sharks able to dump it back into the Islander end. Adam Boqvist, right-handed shooting defenseman, spins one around the boards, not out. Glove down by Dickinson. He sends a quick play off the corner boards behind the net. Now in front, Misa goes out in front, and Gaudette scores! The key to that whole play was Dickinson keeping it in the zone. Just like Schaefer did before him, he keeps it in, dumps to the corner, it winds up, fed out in front, Misa to Gaudette, and the Sharks have tied the game at two.
4: Yeah, it's athletic play and anticipation by Dickinson at the blue line. It's those plays you talk about that have to get made, and Islanders player goes up, elects to use his backhand to try to clear the zone. Dickinson just jumps up into the play, jumps off his feet to keep that puck in, and you get the ability to play offense then. And as a defenseman, instead of pulling out there, realizing you get a chance to play offense, great play by him, great anticipation. It's good to see a young player like that, the ability to step up and make plays.
2: And for Michael Mesa, that's going to be his first National Hockey League point on that play with an assist. Adam Gaudet getting his second goal of the season. Sometimes when you don't feel that well in the morning, you have a pretty good game at night.
4: A lot of times it goes that way. Even in warm-ups, you don't feel great in warm-ups, you go out and you have one of your better games. It's funny how the game works.
2: 2-2 the score here. Shots 9-4 in favor of San Jose unofficially. As off the draw, it comes back to the Islanders' zone, and it's cleared back out. The sleepover line is out there for San Jose. That's Celebrini, Smith, and Toffoli. Toffoli playing on the left wing in this combination. Celebrini getting the pass from Orlov. Stick handles to the red line, puts it in off the defense. Now it's sent back. Toffoli stops, get it back to the point, gets a return feed, shoots one from the left circle. Wide. Nice little exchange there with the Sharks D, led by Ferraro and Orlov. Now it's loose in the right corner. Work free, sent across the ice to Ferraro, who's in deep, but he couldn't get it. Now Skinner the drive. I think that the goaltender got a piece of that, and it went wide of a net. Sharks need to change some players in a second here as they keep it in play. Grabbing it. Now Smith twists, throws it across the rink in front. The quick shot. And I don't know how that didn't go in for Skinner. Behind the net. Wraparound attempt by Skinner twice. The first one hit Sorokin. The second one hit the outside of a net. Fans getting a little bit restless here on Long Island as the Islanders on their heels here. Clear one all the way down. They're going to be called for icing on this play, and the Sharks will get the change that they want. 2-2 the score with 4:33 remaining in this first period, and what an exciting 20 minutes we've had already.
4: Absolutely. Again, that whole shift was started by the sleepover line. They dominated that whole shift. They had so many plays where they tried going east-west through the seam, and they ended up with some wide-open shots, and I don't know how they stayed out of the net. And then they get the change. Anytime you can change in the offensive zone and get fresh line out there, the tired Islanders group, they're stuck out there now against a fresh line. That's why Skinner ended up getting a few chances as well.
2: Off the faceoff, bounced out by the Islanders to center. A back skating Letty takes it there. Don't forget, Nick Letty played at the Nassau Veterans Memorial Coliseum as a member of the Islanders and then played a little bit in Brooklyn too. He said he never played as an Islander in this building, but he likes coming back to Long Island and playing here. Back in Sharks territory, picked up, chipped out by Eklund, reaching for it Wenberg, but Heinemann getting back and getting control. Heinemann was a Montreal Canadian and was acquired in that Noah Dobson deal that kind of surprised a lot of people here. But the Canadians got an offensively minded defenseman that they really wanted. Heinemann has helped solidify this team's forward unit. As right now, it's sent off the boards and back down by San Jose. No icing on the play. Schaefer getting back. Uh-oh, penalty coming up. And it's going to be an interference call. Is that going to be a call against the Islanders in the corner for interfering with Mesa? I think it is. It looks to me like the defense is going to take this penalty. And so, with 16:15 gone by in the third, it's going to be Scott Mayfield that steps in. And the Sharks will have the man advantage when we come back. It's a 2-2 tie. Very exciting. This is the San Jose Sharks Audio Network. Well, we've had a barn burner of a first period. Colin Graff with a shorthanded goal and an assist on Adam Gaudette's second of the year. The Sharks have tied the Islanders 2-2. Michael Mesa also picking up the primary assist on Gaudette's goal, so he gets his first National Hockey League point. And for the Islanders, two goals a minute and 4 seconds apart by Bo Horvat on the power play, his fifth, extending his point-scoring streak, goal-scoring streak, to a total of 3 games respectively. Casey Cizikis also scored on the turnover behind the net. And it's all even at 2, but right now the Sharks have the man advantage because of an interference call on Scott Mayfield at 16:15. Off the draw, Will Smith keeps in on the right point. Feeds over to Orlov, who dishes off near side. Celebrini back to Smith. He shoots. Low pad save by Sorokin with men in front. Toffoli gets the rebound left corner. Goes left circle. Celebrini walks in there. Shoots one high and wide. And the puck is out of play. 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Right now, the Sharks could use a power play goal. San Jose coming in here with 5 power play goals so far this season. They're 27.8 this year. And they're facing an Islander team that's given up 5 power play goals already. Off the draw, another Will Smith chance to the goal is gloved and covered by Sorokin. How about that? The Islanders 68.8% of the PK. That's not going to be something, along with the shorthanded goal against here, that's going to make Patrick Roy very happy.
4: No, especially a defensive mind coach who obviously has records on records as a goaltender. And, you know, when you want to look at your special teams, you see how low they are ranked in penalty kill. It's something you're going to be watching a lot of video of, and you're going through a lot in practice.
2: 2-2 the score. Power play hockey for the Sharks. They're grinding it out. The sleepover guys are out there. Right now, Celebrini with the puck. 1-2. Along with Smith, they keep it in. Wow, what a play by Celebrini in traffic. Sends a backhander in deep. Toffoli's going to try to get it, but the Islander defense spins it around. Nice step up by Orlov to keep it in. Went back to the point. There's Celebrini with it. Chris crosses with Orlov. Trying the shot. That is blocked by Ryan Pulick. But Celebrini gets the pass around. And here's Will Smith carrying it up. Over to Toffoli. Back to Smith in the corner. He's in deep. He feeds William Eklund, who's back behind the Islander net. And he angles it off the boards to Celebrini on the left point. Sends it across the rink. Intended for Will Smith. But that's off the mark. Intercepted by Pelik. And he sends a long slapper all the way down on goal. That's turned aside by Askarov pretty easily. 40 seconds to go in the power play for San Jose. Second unit coming on. Michael Misa, who picked up his first NHL point earlier, strides to center with confidence. Throws it on the right wing side. Looks for the return feed on the right wing from Gaudette. But the Islanders defenseman Matthew Schaefer gets back to tie things up. Work free. Misa trying to backhand a Skinner there, but couldn't quite get the pass through the sticks. Now taken back. Skinner sends it across the rink. Gaudette hustles for it. Keeps it in play, but nope. He's forced out of the zone, and the Islanders steal it from him. Here's Jean-Gabriel Pageau dangerously across the line. A penalty is going to come up against the Sharks as Sam Dickinson leaned in on him and took away the scoring opportunity. And they're going to call Dickinson for holding here. He's not too happy about it, but at 18:13 of this first period, only 3 seconds left on the penalty on Mayfield. And so Dickinson is getting that holding call. And in 3 seconds, the Islanders will have a power play for the rest of the period.
4: It's two calls early for the Sharks that, you know, might be on the softer side. You get a hand in there, I get it, but he used his skating ability to keep up with Pageau there. He's going to skate his way into the corner, and I think by that time, the ref's arm went up, but Dickinson would already have possession of the puck, and I guess as soon as your arm gets horizontal in the opponent's body, your arm's going to go up.
2: Off the draw, last 3 seconds of Mayfield's penalty tick off, so the Islanders move to the power play, and there's Dellandrea getting in the way of the puck again on the right side. He worked it free to Graf, and here come the Sharks shorthanded again. Graf down the left across the line. Little drop past Dellandrea. Back for Graf, who was open. The pass just missed his stick. It goes into the right corner, and the combination of Graf and Dellandrea, really a two-man wrecking crew here as they drop it all the way back to their own blue line, and it's fired all the way down again into the Islanders zone by Vinny Desharnais. The two forwards I just mentioned step off, and they'll be replaced by Barkley Goodrow and also Alex Wenberg. Here come the Islanders skating left to right. Barzal leading the way in. Feeds to Horvat. He's got a goal tonight. Horvat guns it around with a minute remaining in the period. Power play hockey for the Islanders here in this 2-2 game. On the point, Schaefer. Now to Drouin. He's very crafty with the puck. Went back to Schaefer. Now to Barzal, left side. Over in the corner to Palmieri. Horvat's the bump man in the middle. Here's Barzal moving in again to Horvat, and he chops at the puck, but that's a 9-iron that goes way over the top of the net and into the netting. Back behind Askarov.
4: Yeah, Barzal's so good with that puck on the far side. That's a play they've seen. They've been successful early on this year. Steve walks off the wall on his forehand. He's got the ability to shoot, but it's a little bump play where he flicks it on his backhand over the Sharks defenseman's stick, and Horvat's in between the hash marks, already loaded for that one-timer, and it's been high success rate early on for them on the power play, and finding that soft area, and Horvat's smart. And he pulls himself just away from the defender. And that time, the Sharks got a stick on it.
2: Emil Heineman just gets the drawback. Anthony Duclair gets a pass exchange. And now it's Bo Kvist cross ice. Schaefer the shot. Pad saved by Askarov. Stops the angle shot on the rebound. It goes in. But the question is, did they blow the whistle? Anders Lee says no. And now the officials are going to talk about it. The Islanders will win an Oscar for celebrating to try to sell this goal. And it looks like it may very well count, but we'll see. They're all going to talk about it. I thought I heard a whistle.
4: Yeah, so the rep on this side actually was circling around this side of the net and couldn't see a puck dribble to the side. And like we talked about, Anders Lee just hacks and whacks. He stays around the net all night long. There's rebounds laying around. He's going to keep throwing it there. It gets jammed in, and the ref on the far side can't really see it. Does cross the goal line.
2: We're going to listen to what the referees have to say about this in just a second here. But that was really cool.
5: Call on the ice is a good goal.
2: Okay. Call on the ice is a goal. The question is, will the Sharks challenge it? You see all All four of the Sharks coaches are bent over looking at the replay. Doug Huda, assistant coach, very closely. Ryan Warsawski calls Peter McDougal, the referee, over to try to get an explanation of this. And it will be interesting to see if the Sharks challenge this.
4: Yeah, and I don't know if it's a challenge of a play. I think he's maybe questioning, was he thinking about blowing the whistle? Because that's that gray area you don't know.
2: Well, let's hear what the ref has to say. I think, well, hold on, they're coming over. Are they going to review this? That's the question. Now the captain, Anders Lees, who thinks he scored a goal for the Islanders, comes over to have a chat with the linesman. And let's hear from referee Pierre Lambert now.
5: Previous play is under review.
2: Okay, the play is under review. So it is, there's no challenge here for goalie interference or anything like that. They are just going to review this.
4: I don't know. The refs went over to the Sharks bench, and Warsawski obviously, you know, had some words with them and probably some unpleasantries. But Heinemann goes in hard, and it's hard to tell if he actually whacks the puck and gets contact on the puck to make it go over Askarov's pad, or if he just goes straight for Askarov's pad. And it's hard to tell any angle, but I think that's the question, and that call's coming from upstairs.
2: Doug Huda, longtime defenseman for a variety of teams in his NHL and AHL career, was the first one to react, it looked like, on that bench as soon as that puck went in.
4: Well, it gets close like that, and you're wondering why there isn't any whistle, because you usually judge by the goalie's reaction and his body language. It just seemed like Askarov was comfortable, maybe like the puck was dead and trapped in his gear, but when you watch a replay, it was laying out front. It's an uncomfortable spot. You're seeing more guys do that now as far as throw pucks from bad angles off goalies. You watch Jack Hughes do it all the time, Connor McDavid. And the way the goalies play now, they go down into the post. They're not standing up, so they go down to what they call the reverse VH, and it opens holes up. You can still get to the back door, save, set yourself up for that next save, but sometimes on that angle shot, you open up a hole here or there, and we saw it there. Askarov goes down, the puck ramps up a skate and gets jammed in.
2: Now they are still reviewing this after a little discussion between Peter McDougal, one of the referees, and head coach Ryan Warsawski. They agreed to review this. All four Sharks coaches are bent over the monitor right now. And now let's get the call.
5: After review, the call on the ice stands. The puck was in the net before the left hook. We have a goal.
2: Okay, so it is a goal for the Islanders, and it's going to be Anders Lee, their hero from the last game against Ottawa, that's going to get credit for putting the Islanders in front by the score of 3-2. Official time, 19:28 of the first period. So that stings, a goal against in the last minute of a period to give up the lead.
4: Yeah, that's what this team talked about for a recipe to come out with wins, is playing a full 20 minutes. And, you know, it's plays like that. We've seen a couple early on where it's plays from behind the net where the Islanders want to play. Just go down, get the puck deep, and kick it out to the front.
2: That'll be goal number 3 on the season for Anders Lee at 19:28. And the final 30 seconds of time are going to tick off here with Celebrini trying to do it himself on the right wing there to get the pass through to Smith. Islanders anticipated that well. Here they come up to the Sharks' line, but Iorio stopped it there. And it deflects back behind the San Jose net. Back to get it, Letty. The former Islander turns it around the boards, but the pass off the stick of Pulick. Not cleared out really by Toffoli, and it's dumped back in, but the time has expired in the first period, and the San Jose Sharks once again come close to having an even game after the first 20, but Anders Lee, after a lengthy review, is credited with a goal, his third of the year, at 19:28. Michael Misa has picked up his first NHL point. Colin Graf, a shorthanded goal and an assist, and lots of hockey left to be played as the shots on goal were 16-7 in favor of San Jose, and that brings us back to the goaltender Sorokin, who had a spectacular period.
4: Yeah, he did, and he, you know, turned away 14 to 16 Shark shots, and they weren't just Shark shots from the perimeter. There were some high danger area scoring chances, and Skinner with two, and Macklin Celebrini with a couple. It was a good period for him.
2: We'll return to Long Island with our intermission next on the San Jose Sharks Audio Network. Back on Long Island, the score at the end of the first period reads the New York Islanders 3, the San Jose Sharks 2, in spite of the fact that the Sharks outshot the Islanders 16-7. Michael Misa has picked up his first National Hockey League point, a really sweet pass to Adam Gaudette, at the time tied the game 2-2. It just so happens that Michael Misa is our guest from the Sharks dressing room with Alex Stalock.
4: Michael, I got to say congratulations on your first NHL point in the Big Apple. That's got to feel good to get that one out of the way, huh?
6: Yeah, thank you very much. Yeah, definitely... No, felt good.
4: So, Rumor is you guys went and saw a play when he got in, when he landed as a group. Were you part of the group that went to the Book of Mormon led by Ryan Reeves?
6: Yes.
4: Did you stay back?
6: Yeah.
4: Tell me a little bit about that. I couldn't make it 15 minutes in a play, I don't think.
6: Yeah, I mean, it was honestly pretty funny. Some good laughs among the guys. And, you know, it's good we did do that team bonding kind of thing. You know, a lot of new faces this year. So it was, yeah, it was fun.
4: Absolutely. Early in the year, New York trip was always circled on my calendar and all that. It's always a fun one. So what's been your biggest learning experience early on in your career up here with the Sharks and your time in the NHL? What's been the biggest eye-opener for you so far?
6: I think it's just how strong everyone is, to be honest. You know, in puck battles and just play around the ice, you got to be hard on your stick or it's just someone's going to take the puck off you pretty quick. So, yeah, I'd say that's probably the biggest thing.
4: Awesome. And finally for you, you know, to get that first win is obviously so important. I know you talk about Coach Morse often talks about a complete 60 minutes, but what do you think it is the last 40 minutes you got to do to come out of this game with 2 points?
6: Yeah, I mean, I think we got to stay out of the box probably, but like I think our game in general was good. Like we outshot them. We had a lot of good chances. I think we just got to keep doing what we're doing and stay out of the box.
4: Awesome. Well, thanks for your time, Michael. Keep it up. Put a few more points in the point column.
6: Okay, sounds good. Thank you. Appreciate it. Take care.
4: That was Michael Misa from the Sharks locker room here at UBS Arena. The Islanders lead the Sharks 3-2 after one, and you're listening to the Sharks Audio Network.
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2: I'm Dan Rusinowski along with Alex Daylock between periods 1 and 2. Michael Misa has his first National Hockey League point. Matthew Schaefer, number 1 overall, just before Misa was drafted, has extended his career point-scoring streak to 6 straight with an assist on a power play goal by Bo Horvat. The last goal, by the way, was credited to Emil Heinemann. It was chopping at the puck. I wasn't sure if it had crossed the goal line already when Anders Lee took that shot. Lee made the whole play, causing traffic in front, took the shot toward the net, and when it trickled in, apparently it was hacked at just enough by Heinemann, so he gets credit for the goal. Heinemann's third from Lee and Shabanov. We are in the first intermission right here on Long Island in Elmont. The Islanders 3, the Sharks 2, back after this on the San Jose Sharks Audio Network. Make sure you tuned in to the next exciting broadcast of Sharks Hockey. Alex and I will be on the air from Madison Square Garden in New York on Thursday at 3:30 Pacific time with the first meeting of the season with the Sharks and the New York Rangers. And then we'll bust to New Jersey right after that game and bring you the Devil Contest same time on Friday, 3:30 p.m. What a great time for you to listen for the last hour and a half of your workday if you're in the office, or if you're driving home in the Bay Area, a great opportunity to just flip on the Sharks Audio Network and tune in. How do you find us? 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A couple of notes about the very first period. Matthew Schaefer became the 15th player in the NHL's modern era with at least 1 point in each of his first 6 career games, and the first one to do it since Jonathan Toews. He's only the second defenseman to do it, though. Marek Jedlicki did it in 2003 for the Nashville Predators. And Matthew Schaefer is the second Islander with at least 1 point in his first 6 career games. The other one was a forward, one you've heard of, Bob Bourne, one of those great 4-time Stanley Cup championship team members over the course of an

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1: Highlight reel saves in the first period. 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
2: Well, here we go. Faceoff is dropped, and we're underway in the second period. Bo Horvat, Emil Heinemann, and Jonathan Drouin start for the Islanders against the sleepover line of Celebrini, Toffoli, and Smith. Inside the Sharks' zone, Nick Leddy applying the check on Heinemann, but he scooted away to the right corner. Checked by Toffoli, put him into the boards. Will Smith steals it. He's out of the zone. He finds Macklin on the right. Celebrini on the right wing side. Into the zone. Spins one across the ice. Leddy keeps it in play. Banked it over to the corner to Toffoli. He didn't have his skates moving. Couldn't control the puck. But he gets it back courtesy of a keep in there by Leddy. And play will continue. Vinny Iorio moves in. He tried to set up Will Smith, but it bounced off of Will's stick. And it's out of the zone. And Leddy is giving chase there with Drouin. And Leddy gets to that relatively easily and sends it out of the zone. Offside against the Islanders as it deflects back in with one of the Islanders, Palmieri, in the zone very deeply. So they blow it dead. 49 seconds gone by in the second period, and good pace to this game, too. Nice skating.
3: Yeah, a lot of skill. A lot of skill on display. You talk about that with how many high picks there are in this game. It's a ton of fun to watch in the sleepover line. And every time they've been on the ice, they've created a chance. They've been in the offensive zone. It's good to see them reunited because the chemistry have is clear in the plays they make.
2: This line that's on the ice right now, William Eklund playing the right wing tonight with Alex Wennberg in the middle and with Jeff Skinner on the left wing side. Eklund fighting hard for it, spins off the check from Schaefer, stick hands behind the net, goes for the wraparound. It's a pad save near side by Sorokin. Rebound kept in. Orloff puts it toward the net on kind of a shot pass, but it was deflected back by the left skate of Schaefer, and here come the Islanders. Duclair, the former Shark, trying to split the defense, but he's stopped by a combination of Orloff and Ferraro, and here come the Sharks the other way. Eklund does a little 10-2. Then he moves into the offensive zone, stops, throws one right to the net. Stick save made. Rebound centered there by Wennberg, but the pass that was intended for Skinner, not on goal, and so it's cleared all the way down and stopped by Askarov in front of the Sharks' net. Minute 40 gone by in the second. Again, great action up the ice. Some nifty passing. Michael Misa, who had a beautiful feed to get his first NHL point, is in the neutral zone with Graf and Gaudette. Back on defense, it's a combination of Ferraro and Orloff finishing their turn. Orloff, nice job to influence the play to get it deep to the zone. Then he can head off on the change. And onto the ice step Dickinson and Desharnais. Where's the puck? Left side. Nice job by Gaudette to strip it free. Makes the maneuver against Pageot. Spins off to his left counterclockwise. Got it back to Dickinson, who kept in. Now Desharnais shoots one. And Vinny Desharnais is stopped by Sorokin. But another nice job by Dickinson to keep the puck in the zone.
3: Yeah, he knew where he was going with it right away. One touch pass over to his defensive partner, Desharnais, who sifts it to the net, and, you know, goalie that catches it with his left hand. Easy play by him. Reach down, pick that puck up like Sorokin did. It's one maybe you could throw off the end wall, keep that play alive, get it below the goal line. Kind of take a page out of the Islanders' book, do what they're doing, get the puck low, stay to work, not just sift it into their glove, make an easy save.
2: Off the draw, Desharnais tries to set up the screen, tosses it toward the goal, but it ends up getting deflected wide. Good pinch by Dickinson to keep it in, and now there's a race for it in the right corner. There's Ryan Reeves trying to grind it out against one of the Islanders, Casey Cizikas. It is work free. Good step up by Desharnais to allow his teammate Delandry to keep control. Now Barkley Goodrow pokes one back behind the Islander net, and there's Dickinson to pinch in and keep it in. Dickinson sends a pass by Reeves over to Delandry in the left corner. He gets it back. Dickinson fires one toward the net. Deflected on goal by Reeves. And it trickles into the goaltender Sorokin and play called. And how about Sam Dickinson totally unafraid to send that puck directly toward the net, whether there's traffic or not?
3: Absolutely. And that's what the Sharks need. And I like what their game plan this period. Come out and get pucks to the net. Pound pucks to the net. Creates chaos around Sorokin's crease. And that one was laying there. They had a chance at a second whack, and it got bumped back in by the Islanders. Defenseman under Sorokin's glove, but it's exactly what the Islanders are doing. What the Sharks are doing this period is what they did last period. Get the puck below the goal line, low to high, change sides, kick it out, get the puck to

0: the net and, you know, hope the rebound bounces around and gives a second chance at it.
1: Celebrini, Smith, Toffoli up front, back on defense, Letty and Iorio. The Islanders going with the Bo Horvat line, but Bo just got thrown out of the circle. So Drouin steps in, but it's taken by Celebrini. Centers in front, off a stick. Iorio keeps it in. He's on the top of the right circle. He'll get to Celebrini, who turns and shoots. Save made and kept in by the Sharks on the rebound. Into the right corner. Islanders pick up there. They put it off the near boards. Iorio does keep it in. Great effort, but unfortunately, a little hand pass going on there. Iorio fell down in a confrontation with Heinemann, and he pushed the puck forward to Celebrini, so they blow the play dead. But, hey, give him an A for effort on that one. And how about Heinemann? He has been noticeable in this game with his physical play.
0: He's been all over the ice. In the morning meeting, that pregame skate, Patrick Lye, you know, he had a ton to say about him. His name got brought up a ton in the press conference. He brought up the Noah Dobson trade. Was there some shock to that? Yeah, initially, but did the Islanders scouting group do a great job signifying that Heinemann's a guy we want? Now he's showing, hey, maybe this trade wasn't as shocking.
1: Sometimes you make trades for ingredient reasons, and he's an ingredient that the Islanders really wanted to get, especially with the retirement of Matt Martin, one of the fourth line guys on this team that was here for so many years, and also Cal Clutterbuck no longer here.
0: Yeah, and they both play that role, that physical role around the net, bang and crash, and he's doing exactly that.
1: Here's Barzal coming back on. Tries to angle it to the right wing side to Palmieri, but Celebrini stepped in front of that to knock it away. 3-2 the score. The Islanders lead the Sharks. Just about 4 minutes gone by in the second period as the Islanders bank one off the right boards. Schaefer got it in deep. And San Jose's behind the goal line with Nick Letty picking up and sending a good first pass out to William Eklund, who's out there. Up to the blue line. Lead for Celebrini. He's on the ice a little longer than he would like, but he steals the puck away from Schaefer. Gets it back over to Eklund, and Eklund rifles one in. Now the Sharks can get the line change completed at least as the Barzal line comes up to the center ice red line. But the Sharks are closing the gaps pretty quickly here in this game, and that's been a big difference for them.
0: Yeah, ending that play in the neutral zone so much easier for them than forcing it. You know, the Islanders, they want to get the puck down the offensive zone, do their work down there. If you can eliminate that in the neutral zone like the Sharks are doing this period, it's a way better formula.
1: Mayfield's up ice with it, dumps into the offensive zone, but it looked like the Islanders were ahead of the play, so they're going to blow it dead on that dump in and bring the faceoff back to the center ice area. In fact, they're going to bring it, I think, all the way back to the Islander blue, I should say, the Islander blue line? No, they're going to put it just for a normal offside call. All right. Face-off just outside the Sharks' blue line. After that offside, Cizikas is on with Siplikoff and Holmstrom. This is their fourth line. And the Sharks win the draw. Misa in there getting it back. Knock forward, Gaudette, who's got a goal tonight, tips one into the offensive end. Colin Graf giving chase. But Anthony DeAngelo is able to spin it around, not out of the zone, kept in. Nice pass, and Graf moving in. He's got 2 points tonight. Sanders in front off a stick. Desharnais shoots, tipped by Misa, and it's up over the glass and out of play.
0: Skilled play, you know, by Graf, and every time he has a puck, he's making a skilled play. And early on, you get a point early, you get a goal early, you get an assist, you know he's feeling it, and puck's finding him tonight. Not only in the defensive zone, ended up in good spots in the penalty kill, but the offensive zone, the puck's finding him. He's doing that because he's moving his feet, right? You got to be able to move your feet, get to the puck, and he's having a heck of a start tonight.
1: Off the draw, Desharnais goes to Dickinson, hangs onto it, puts it through Holmstrom. Graf shoots, save, rebound, kept out of the net. Gaudette jamming at it. But boy, Sorokin is playing a very focused game in goal for the Islanders, and he's able to grab that glove hand on it and clamp it down.
0: Well, it's an incredible save. It is a hard pass. Gets good wood on it, got it, gets good wood on it. And we talk about goalies going into that reverse VH, and it opens up holes if they shoot short-sided. But you now have the ability to get to the back door like Sorokin did, from his right to his left, down on his blocker side, makes a save going to his glove side.
1: Yeah, he was moving to his left, and he was in position. He just deflected it. Off the draw, stick save made by Sorokin from a shot from the right side. The Sharks have the Delandria line on the ice. Delandria, Reeves, and Goodrow. There's Delandria flipping it forward. Batted down there, stick above the shoulder by Scott Mayfield. And that's inside the Islanders zone. So this faceoff should be deep in the Islanders end. And the coaching staff of the Sharks sensing that. They're going to make some changes. Ryan Warsawski really motioning toward his players, telling Reeves to come on off. He wants to make a change. And they will do it now. But there is a big discussion going on right now
0: Reeves wasn't happy about something. He was down here barking at the ref, and I don't know if it was the high stick call or he was arguing an earlier penalty. But
1: I think it must have been earlier because Ryan Reeves was motioned by Warsawski to get off the ice quickly to not get let the referees notice that he was barking at them, I think. But and he took a seat and cooled off.
0: It's weird that that play was a draw in the neutral zone because that high stick took place in the Islanders' defensive zone.
1: Now the Islanders get the draw. They send a long shot to the net that's easily handled by Askarov. Shots are 20-9 in favor of San Jose, so they're out shooting the Islanders 4-1 in the second, but the Islanders still lead 3-2. Pelech on the point shoot, scooped up there by Askarov with that right-handed glove of his, so he's able to hang out of it. 5 minutes, 48 seconds gone by in period number two. After this game, the Sharks will travel to Madison Square Garden. And we will have all the action on Thursday, a 3:30 airtime Pacific time. Just in time for you to tune in your office for the last hour and a half of work. Or if you're already in your car, just crank up the Sharks plus SAP Center app. And you'll be able to listen to us for the entire game. Faceoff's going to be dropped to the left side of goaltender Askarov. And Skinner is going to take the draw, and he kicks the puck back behind the Sharks' net, but there's Barzal to take it. He stick handles to the near side for the Islanders. Went back, exchanged with Schaefer at the near sideboards, twisting, losing on the check. Nice job by Wenberg to get the stick in the way and knock it out of the zone. 13:55 to go, second period. Islanders skating right to left in the second period. Duclair flips to the Sharks line. In there very quickly to grab the pass with Schaefer. He whips it around the board's far side. Now it's sent to Barzal. Shot. Pad saved by Askarov. Rebound gobbled up by San Jose's Eklund. He's able to clear it out to center ice. But the Islanders are starting to clog the middle and intercept the Sharks' cross-ice plays. And so they're not allowing them to complete passes here. Here comes Schaefer jumping up into the play confidently. Sends on the right. Palmieri moves in. Shoots it to the net. Save made. Duclair at the doorstep. Stop. Score. Matthew Schaefer, the kid from the Ontario Hockey League, in his very first season, gets the rebound of that shot. What a save that Askarov made off Duclair. But it popped back over and right place, right time for Schaefer. And it is 4-2. Islanders. Matthew Schaefer, his second point of the night.
0: Yeah, it was an entry play where Barzal carried the puck and made a good seam pass and had Duclair, a former Shark, back door, who got good wood on it. It was hard to tell if Askarov made it across and he got a glove on it from his right to left. Duclair might have just missed the net, but again, it's a play where the puck's behind the net, goes out front. You got a wide-open Islander. It's figuring out that small area behind the net in front of the crease has been open all night, and that's how the Islanders scored.
1: Well, Duclair, after getting stopped on that play, kept going behind the net, and he grabbed the puck after that save was made by Askarov. And it was a good save, I thought.
0: It was hard to tell. It was a big move. It was from dot to dot.
1: And now Askarov stops one in front of the net for goal number two on the season for Matthew Schaefer. And here come the Islanders again, cutting in. 4-2 Islanders. San Jose picks up. Graf gives to Misa. Now to Dickinson. Now to Misa. He spins. He crosses the line. He turns and shoots. That's a save made by the goaltender Sorokin. Islanders skate right to left. Here they come across the San Jose line. Little drop pass moving in. It's Boakvist. He tried to complete the give and go there with Maxim Shabanov, but the Sharks knock it aside and come back the other way. So now it's Gaudette spinning it around far boards. Reversed all the way around. Ferraro's going to keep it in his backhand. He sends down into the right corner behind the net, but Tony DeAngelo picks up for New York and sends it up the right boards to Lee. Ryan Reeves out there with a man on a mission trying to get a piece of that puck. Islanders a little bit tied up in their own zone here as it's gloved down by Delandria. He gives to Ferraro, takes it back, tries to move to the middle, but Siplikoff able to get a piece of it and knock it away. Islanders will move it out. They've got a 3-on-2 if they hurry. Led by Cizikas. He gets to the red line and flips into the offensive zone. Chases down his own pass. Getting back there for the Sharks was Dickinson. Made a nice stick handling move and got the first pass ahead. Barkley Goodrow carries to the red line. Shoots in. Sharks change on the fly. 11:35 to go in this second period. Shots are 22-14 San Jose, but it's 4-2 in favor of New York. Islanders move back into the Sharks territory with their fourth line on there. Holmstrom flips far side of the ice. Fed across the rink. Pelech shoots. Stick save made by Askarov. Rebound went past Siplikov's reach. And it goes over the glass and out. We've got a break in the action. This broadcast is coming to you from UBS Arena on Long Island. It's the Islanders 4 and the Sharks 2 on the San Jose Sharks Audio Network. Matthew Schaefer is putting on a show here. The 18-year-old rookie, number one overall in the NHL draft, has a goal and an assist. His goal came at 6:38 of this second period to give the Islanders a 4-2 lead. Anthony Duclair, the former Shark, who was robbed by Yaroslav Askarov seconds before, went behind the net, got the rebound, and fed it to Schaefer. Duclair got his first assist of the year, and Kyle Palmieri also assisted on the play, giving the Islanders a 4-2 lead. Faceoff coming up to the right side of Askarov.
2: New York Islanders.
1: This kid Schaefer looks really good. Sam Dickinson has been pushing hard to equal what he's doing. But off the draw now. Dmitry Orlov on the ice. Got it around the boards. Flipped out. All the way down by Toffoli. That's going to be icing against San Jose. They just had the commercial break, so no problem. It's going to be icing against the Sharks. But the sleepover line is out there, along with Ferraro and Orlov on defense. Shots 21-15 in favor of the Sharks at this moment. But the Islanders lead 4-2. Horvat's line is out there. Horvat, Heinemann on the ice with Drouin. Off the draw, Drouin reaches the puck, went back to the point, and Pelech shoots one through a partial screen. Good focus there by Askarov to stay with it with all kinds of chaos in front of him, but he made the stop, and he's able to hang on.
0: Yeah, the ability to get, to see a clear the lane we had, you could tell he could see that puck the whole way. And you know, the start, it hasn't been the greatest start for Askarov. He'd tell you that as far as numbers-wise. And when you can see long shots like that and you control the rebound, you start to feel the puck a little bit more, start to get a little bit more comfortable and settle in.
1: Off the draw, Pelech opportunity was turned aside. Now it's picked back up. Ferraro spun it around, and it's poked out to center ice by Will Smith. But the Islanders try to take over there. Orlov could get victimized here. He lost his footing for a second. Here come the Islanders the other way. Good back check by Will Smith to stop a pass. And now Toffoli on the right wing carries up to the blue line and shoots into the Islanders' zone. Celebrini went in there to get it, but lost his stick on the play. Now the puck is sent up the boards, and we have a whistle at 9 minutes and 24 seconds of the period.
0: Wow,
1: and we're getting
0: that.
1: A penalty against the Islanders because Celebrini had his stick dragged out from him. That's what happened. Here's the call. Holding the stick.
0: Well, Drouin just went to a corner in a 50-50 battle.
1: He grabbed Celebrini's stick out of his hand.
0: They both,
1: and then he gave it back to him.
0: They both went in with sticks in their hand. They left. Celebrini didn't have a stick, and Drouin had two. And wow, the ref called that. That's an interesting call. But didn't take too long for number 29 to appear back on an Islanders jersey after a long time assistant captain Brock Nelson wore that for years here on the island. And
1: no, exactly.
0: Didn't take too long.
1: Off the draw, Sharks on the power play. Shot by Eklund, blocked by Holmstrom. It comes back to Eklund, right half boards. He goes back on the point, Orlov. Near side feed, Eklund. Down low, Celebrini across the rink. He was trying to get it to Will Smith, but he put it off the corner boards behind Smith, and it came back to the point. Kept in. Sent to the middle. Toffoli couldn't pull the trigger. Taken away by Holmstrom. Eklund's going to get back 2-on-2. Moving in shorthanded. Eklund getting back, deflecting the puck a little bit, and not allowing a shot on goal. But this Islander penalty-killing group doing the job as they end up killing about 15 seconds of Sharks' power play time. Now San Jose breaks out left to right. Dumped in by Toffoli, cross corner to the right side. Will Smith got checked by Pelech, but put it back. Orlov kept it in, moves to his left. He's got Smith open, gives Will the puck. He stopped it, went down low. Eklund batted one down. He got checked there by Pulick, but he sends it back to Will Smith on the right point. Rink wide off the left board. Celebrini stops it. Sharks on the man advantage here. Celebrini sends back now. Orlov feeds Will Smith, all on the perimeter, the middle. Toffoli, the shot. Hey, great save by Sorokin. That was a good chance for Tyler Toffoli. 56 seconds remains on that penalty on Drouin. 9:31 to go in the second period, and the Islanders are on top 4-2.
0: A great play on the power play to get it to that bumper guy in the middle. And a guy like Toffoli, when he gets that shot, he's had a success rate his whole career to be able to score from there. And Sorokin can make a good, comfortable save. He lets it hit him. He knows he's got time and space. He allows that puck to drop and calmly freeze it and take a whistle.
1: 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Set all the way down by the Islanders off the draw. We now have 45 seconds left in the penalty on Drouin of New York. Dickinson drops it back. Wenberg ahead. Mesa sends on the right. Gaudette shoots in. Palmieri back to get it. He grabs it, puts it through Skinner and all the way down. So the Sharks, after all that work to gain the zone entry, just don't make a play. They got to go back to get it with 25 seconds left on the Drouin penalty. A couple of more rushes here. Moving up ice, leading the way. Wenberg carries to the blue line and rifles it around. In for checking, Gaudette and Mesa are in there to get it. They poke it free. And Sorokin took a look at it, decided to let the puck go through the entire crease, and that was turned out to be a good decision because he knew the Islanders were over there. They cleared it.
0: Two veteran players probably communicating with each other. You got to let each other know. It looked like, you take it, I take it.
1: Here come the Sharks back in. Graf deflecting a shot toward the net. Save made by Sorokin. Rebound. Graf working hard for it here. Can't quite get it. And that's it for the penalty, by the way. Back to even strength. Colin Graf with one goal and one assist. But here comes Matt Barzal the other way for the Islanders. Across the line, puts on the brakes, throws to the middle. Boakvist the shot. And getting a piece of that, Askarov knocked it wide. San Jose picks up the rebound. Long stretch play to Will Smith. He's down the right. He's into the zone. He centers in front. Oh, Barkley Goodrow was there. Couldn't get the deflection. Now it's thrown to the net. Right on goal by Letty. Pad saved by Sorokin. Rebound gobbled up, but the Islanders can't clear. Will Smith keeps it in. He stops it. He shoots it. That is blocked heavily by Drouin just out of the box. Ty DeLandry gets the rebound. Hangs onto the puck. Puts to the middle. It's a chance for Toffoli. It's off the goal post. Tyler Toffoli had Sorokin beaten, and he put it off the post with 7:39 left in the second. Coming back the other way, the Islanders move in. Drouin taken down. Penalty coming up against San Jose here. Schaefer sending it over to Siplikoff far side. Cleared back out to center ice, and it's all the way into the Islanders zone. Net is empty to our right because of the delayed penalty call coming up against the Sharks. Schaefer on the attack. Cross the line. Drops it back. Sharks touch the puck. And with 7:14 to go in the period, we have the penalty coming up to San Jose. And that's a tough penalty to take here, dragging down his man at this point. But Vinny Desharnais is on his way to the penalty box for tripping. He doesn't appear to like the call either at 12 minutes and 46 seconds of this second period. Breaking the action. 4-2 Islanders back after this on the San Jose Sharks Audio Network. Well, back here on Long Island, a penalty on Vinny Desharnais of the Sharks, 2 minutes for tripping. Meanwhile, Matthew Schaefer, at 18 years of age and 46 days, is the youngest opposing player to ever score a goal against the Sharks. Previously, it was Evander Kane who did it at age 18 and 83 days in Atlanta. But now a power play. Islanders pick up, and a one-time shot by Drouin. I don't know how that didn't go in, but Askarov got over there. He's very athletic.
0: Fortunate for the Sharks, I think it just bounced over Drouin's stick, or the pass was a little bit too hard.
1: He didn't really get all of it.
0: Too much pace on it, and it couldn't get a good piece of it. But
1: Barzal's back in the zone, leaves it for Schaefer. Schaefer has been the most dynamic player on the ice tonight. Feeds it ahead, Palmieri sends it across the rink, tipped by Drouin. Horvat stops it. He sends it backwards to Barzal. Chris crosses with Horvat, gives Bo the puck. Bo knows, goes back to Schaefer, feeds right circle. Opportunity there for the Islanders, but they feed back. Schaefer on the point, goes to Barzal, left circle. He throws it toward the net, and it's blocked. Drouin gives back to Schaefer. Schaefer hanging onto it. Power play hockey for the Islanders. They lead 4-2. They send it in front of the goal, and I think Orloff might have gotten a piece of that Horvat opportunity. Barzal, so nifty with it, whirls around in the offensive zone. Sends down low, side of the net to Palmieri. He tried the backhand play short side, and down went Orloff to get a piece of that to knock it away. Kept in by Schaefer. Throws toward the net. Save made. Askarov. There's a rebound. Palmieri jamming at it. It's poked wide. Askarov's back on his feet. But here's Barzal with it. Down to 40 seconds left in the Islander power play. It's Barzal doing a complete circumnavigation of the Shark zone. Throws it over. And Schaefer with the one-time shot. Save. Rebound is flipped out by the Sharks. San Jose desperately needed a change there.
0: And he needed to get that 200 feet, too. Oh, a miscue by the Islanders. They got a break there. But
1: icing coming up here against the Islanders because they misfired on as the Sharks were changing.
0: They were trying to change. You can tell they're hunched over. That was a long shift for the Sharks penalty kill unit. But you get a chance to get that puck 200 feet, especially in the second period. You got the long change. It's a long way to get to your bench. You got to make sure that puck gets 200 feet. It only gets halfway. Now the Islanders can do, you know, a half or a quarter ice breakout and get it right back up, and you don't have the ability to change your whole group, and that's kind of what happened. And fortunate for the Sharks, the Islanders have misfired on their pass.
1: Off the draw, Sharks win it. Iorio sends it back behind the Islander net. 15 seconds left on the Sharks penalty to Desharnais. One more rush for the Islanders on the man advantage. Barzal dances his way across the line against Iorio. Turns to the boards, feeds it back to the left point. Boakvist goes to the right side. And Pulick to the corner. Now to Boakvist. Now to Barzal. Sends it across. Pulick with that big shot. Doesn't take it. Penalty is over. Pulick now does take the shot, but he fanned on it. And it's wide. Went back to the point again. Courtesy of Barzal. Pulick exchanges passes. Makes the move there on Graff. Nice job. Combination of Graff and Dellandrea. Dellandrea getting in the way of the puck and Graff poking it out. And now we get a whistle as the Islanders move back in ahead of the play. And we get a break in the action. 4:53 to go, second period. This broadcast is coming to you from Nassau County on Long Island. It is a 4-2 Islanders lead over the Sharks. This is the San Jose Sharks Audio Network. Back on Long Island, I'm Dan Rusinowski along with Alex Stalock. Reminder, join us Saturday, November 1st at 1 p.m. as the Sharks take on Colorado for Native American Heritage Celebration Day presented by Chukchansi Gold Resort and Casino. 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Off the draw, Islanders lead 4-2. They're being outshot by the Sharks 24-18. Sorokin has been excellent in goal, and the Islanders have been opportunistic. Back inside the Islander territory to our right, Pellick. Stick handling, sends it ahead to Anders Lee. Headman feed, Shabanov bats one down, goes one-on-one against Dickinson, spins away from him, gains the zone, threw it in front of the net, Desharnais knocked it aside. Headman feed, here comes Will Smith, down the left, turns away, goes over to Dickinson, shot on goal, and that's a great stand-up save by Sorokin against Sam Dickinson, looking for his first in the NHL. Back in the neutral zone, Celebrini, nice stick handling move, gains the zone again, holds on, throws it ahead, Smith looking for Toffoli on the left, but the puck hit an Islander defensive skate or stick, and it batted away.
0: Good skilled play, Smith banging a stick, unhappy, but he made the right look, and if that gets through and doesn't hit an Islander skate, that's right on Toffoli's tape with an empty net on the backside. Locker side is broken.
1: Just off the skate, that would have been that's money for Tyler Toffoli in that spot. Sharks move back in with the Wenberg line jumping on. Wenberg, Eklund, Skinner up front, back on defense, Orloff and Ferraro. Scrum for it behind the Islander net. Wenberg comes up with it, backhands to the point. Orloff to Ferraro. Left-handed shot on the right side, has to backhand it down into the corner. And now it's Skinner moving up the near boards, turning, shooting. Might have hit the side of the net as it bounced back away. Kept in. Ferraro, cross ice, Orloff, shot on goal, and it's a save made by Sorokin. Oh, so calmly. As William Eklund was nastily in there trying to jam at the puck, but he got boxed out by the defense last second.
0: No, that's the right idea, is get pucks to the net. You got a goalie that's starting to feel comfortable, starting to settle in and kind of find his groove, find his game again that hasn't been there so far earlier in the year. You got to get eyes in front of him. You got to take his eyes away. And William Eklund, you know, scratch and claw to get his way there. Anything to take his vision away where he can't see the release makes it tough on a goalie.
1: Off the draw, Misa wins it. Graff does a really good job to hold on to that puck in traffic. Got it back to the point. Iorio's shot will whistle on the deflection wide. Misa again trying to get it. Gets it back from Gaudette. Michael Misa, first NHL point in the first period with an assist. Is bodied off the play behind the net by Pulick. And so it'll be Boakvist one-handing it around the forecheck of Graff. And it's all the way down into the Sharks' hand. Askarov's out of his net, being checked by Heinemann. Islanders get it back as Askarov gets back into the goal crease, but a pass was intercepted and clear. Boakvist stops it at his own blue line with Horvat's help, and Adam Boakvist tosses one up the right side. Heinemann ahead of the red line, sends it all the way down, and Patrick Waugh's making the line change here with 2.5 to go in the second period. Shots 27-19 in favor of the Sharks, but the Islanders lead 4-2. Here's Will Smith tipping it in as the Sharks go back to the sleepover line once again. They've had good chemistry today. They seem to do it every time they're out there together. But the Islanders, Barzal comes back the other way. Duclair, breakaway in by himself, throws to the right side, trying to get the tip by Palmieri. And at the last second, last possible second, Orloff got over there, perhaps to deflect it away. So now it's in the right corner with a minute 55 to go in the period. Sharks can't clear, but maybe Smith can. He gets it out. Oh, too bad. It would have been a two-on-one, but it was deflected by the Islanders back into their own territory, and the Sharks are looking for those fresh skaters to get back out there. Here come the Islanders up ice. Sharks changing on the fly. Islanders turn it over at their own blue line. Nice play, Desharnais. Up ice comes Skinner down the right, crosses the line, leaves it for Eklund. Eklund protecting it, one-on-two. Great job by William. He backhands behind the net, side of the goal here. Skinner trying the shot, blocked by Barzell, who just stepped in front of that and deflected it to the far side. Minute 20 to go in the second period. 4-2 Islanders. Dickinson will keep it in. Banks it off the glass, got it deep behind the goal line. Sharks in there to try to get it. That's Skinner against Pulock. They fight for it. Skinner poked at it. Eklund got a piece of it. Skinner tries to get it back, but Pulock is there. Ryan Pulock grinding it out here with the clock continuing to tick. Minute remaining in the period. Sharks work it free. Wenberg sends it back to a back skating player, Dickinson, who shoots toward the net. Save made by Sorokin. Cleared back to center ice and all the way down by the Islanders. This will be icing, and the Sharks will get fresh guys out there. And again, Dickinson not afraid to send it to the net. That was a good scoring chance.
0: No, back-to-back shifts by the Sharks with a dominated control in the offensive zone, and you get a chance to get it up top and get traffic like we talked about earlier in front of Sorokin. That's huge. And good shift like that by your third line. Now you get a whistle. You force Islanders, a tired group out there. Now you get your top line back out there. Let's see what happens in the last 47 here.
1: Celebrini going up against Barzell on this face-off, as Alex just noted. This group for the Islanders a little bit gassed here on this icing call. Celebrini gets the drawback. Iorio over to Letty. Shoot, stick save made by Sorokin. And Pellet gets the rebound, and he will backhand it all the way down. This will be another icing call against the Islanders. So these guys are pretty tired right now. And the Sharks keep the heat on with the faceoff coming up. Right side, it's Sorokin, who does not seem tired at all.
0: No, he just seems like he's getting better as the game goes on. He's getting more comfortable and settling in. But it's an Islander group that can get taken advantage here. This top line can get creative and wear him down here in this last 35. Get pucks to the net, and I'll compete him in front.
1: Once again, Barzell against Celebrini on this faceoff. Right side of Sorokin. And the Islanders will get it, and it's flipped out by Palmieri. This is going to be short of icing. So Letty goes back to get it with Duclair all over him. Letty sent it up the boards, and it's chipped out by the Sharks now. But the Islanders will get the change that they need as Mayfield and Schaefer are out there to face defensively. Lee, Pageau on the ice along with Shabanov on the point. Shot off the either post or crossbar from the right point by Scott Mayfield. And that puck ricochets out of play. Mayfield with that great chance. Again, doing what you should do. Sends a puck toward the net.
0: Yeah, David Cunniff, coach I had the American League, used this term all the time. Sifting a puck to the net. That's all he did is he looked up, had his eyes up. He saw there was traffic in front. Askarov never saw that release.
1: No chance. Face off left side of Askarov now. 11.3 seconds remaining in the second period after that great scoring chance went off the crossbar for Mayfield. Pageau going in here against Wenberg. Wenberg trying to draw it back, but they're both going to get thrown out. So Anders Lee will step in for the Islanders against Ty Dellandrea for the Sharks. They're going to reconfigure things here. Kind of surprised. Well, Dellandrea's been a good faceoff guy. And he poked at it, and he gets the faceoff win. Goodrow sends it out. 8 seconds left in the period. Maybe a chance for the Sharks here if they can get a shot on goal. But unfortunately, Orlov's rush up the ice got stopped. Schaefer got bumped a little bit by Dellandrea there at the end of the period. And that's going to get some attention from the Islanders as they don't want anybody touching their 18-year-old phenom. But right at the end of the period, Dellandrea ran into Schaefer along the boards almost at the Sharks penalty box area, and so the Islanders showed some interest in that.
0: Yeah, Dellandrea, he's smart. He knows who's kind of the leader of this group already at this young age, and he was getting ready to get the puck and get rid of it, get it up ice, and Dellandrea said, wait, that's number 48 on his jersey. I'm going to finish this check right now hard.
1: Mayfield got right over there and had a little word with him, and that'll probably carry over a little bit into the third. But we've come to the end of the second period, and the Sharks are doing a lot of things right again, yet they trail by the score of 4-2. Shots on goal are 29-20 in favor of San Jose. So 13 shots on net for the Sharks in the second period, and 12 for the Islanders. But the goal for the Islanders was a big one. Schaefer's second from Duclair and Palmieri at 6:38 of the middle frame. So it's 4-2 Islanders at the end of two. Stand by, we got more coming up in our intermission. This is the San Jose Sharks Audio Network. Teams on the ice. ready to go for the start of the third period. Yaroslav Askarov in goal to our right. Sharks down 4-2, and we're underway. The Sharks get the draw, and they get it deep. And they've got Celebrini and Toffoli on the ice playing catch with it. But the Islanders just muscle it away. Good defensive play there by New York, as they're able to push it back down the ice into the Sharks zone. Iorio on defense, angles it forward, poked to the middle of the ice. Will Smith gets it from Toffoli, moves down the right wing, shoots one right on net, save made, bouncing puck on the rebound. Worked free by Celebrini on the left side, but it slipped back to center ice, and Toffoli will pick up and gun one in. Sharks make the change quickly. Just about 40 seconds gone by in this third period. The Sharks need two goals, not one, to make things even, as the Islanders now force the issue and ice the puck. And so 43 seconds gone by, and we'll have a face-off deep in the Islander zone. Now we got a face-off coming up here to the right side of Ilya Sorokin, who has been spectacular in goal, really, especially in the first part of the game. Wenberg is out there with Skinner and Eklund back on defense. Ferraro and Orloff. And that's a good face-off win for Barzal against Wenberg. The Islanders, Pullock banks it off the boards, gets it down off a Shark stick, no icing. So Ferraro rushes back behind his net to grab the loose disc. He circled behind the goal, then leads it up the left side to Wenberg, who slips by Mayfield into the offensive zone. Sharks trying to get an attack going here. Put behind the net there, but Eklund knocked off the puck very well by Palmieri, and the Islanders push to the red line. Oh boy, giveaway there by Orloff, right at the offensive blue line, but that's a good job there by Wenberg to influence the play, not allow Palmieri to put it up ice and get a rush going to the Sharks' blue line at least. But the Islanders still have the puck. Minute and a half gone by in the third. It is a 4-2 Islander lead. Schaefer and Mayfield out there defensively for New York. They poke it forward down the right wing. And it's back behind the Sharks' net. Grabbed there by Gaudette, far side, and he lifts one out. But the Islanders will regain possession. And now on the ice, Tony DeAngelo flicks it forward. Shabanov goes into forecheck, but the Sharks' Desharnais gets back. Dickinson couldn't get it, but Misa knocked it out. Good deflection there by Gaudette, who knocks one off the right boards. Giving chase there was Misa, but he got beaten to the play by Pageau of the Islanders. And with 2 minutes gone by in the third period, New York is on the move. Jean-Gabriel Pageau to Anders Lee near side. Gave it away. Oh, too bad. Gaudette's at the end of his shift. Just doesn't have any gas left there. So the Sharks are going to have to just tip it forward.
3: No, oh, and he was the guy this morning that was questionable, too, coming into the game. And late in the game, you don't know how he's feeling. If he's 100% with his illness that he's dealing with. And, yeah, especially at the end of your shift.
1: Sent along the boards, not out by Askarov. He's got to make a pad save off Schaefer, who's back out there. Another shot by Schaefer on the rebound of that pad stop, and it's snapped by the glove hand of Askarov in play call. What do you think of Askarov's rebound control in this game?
3: It's gotten a little bit better as the game gone on. And you know, it's to the glove side. He's done a good job of handling it here and there. But the Islanders have done a good job of having traffic in front of him. When you never get a clear look at a puck, I remember one in the second where, you know, maybe might have been a long shot he was able to track down. But when you don't see releases and you're fighting through bodies all night, that's when it makes it tough. And the Islanders do a really good job of getting in front of the goal.
1: Off the faceoff now, bounced forward by the Sharks out of the zone. Schaefer is back to get it. He was watched briefly by a forechecking Reeves, but he pivoted around him. Now Holmstrom makes the extra move at the Sharks' blue line as he gets the pass, but offside is the call against the Islanders. After this game, we head to the Big Apple, to Manhattan, and we'll be on the air on Thursday from Madison Square Garden, starting at 3:30 for your drive home. Find the Sharks Audio Network 24 hours a day, but especially when the team is playing, by flipping open your Sharks Plus SAP Center app, hitting the live or listen button that's on the page, and put it through to your Bluetooth to get it in your car. It's the easy way to do it, and we're always there for you, 24 hours a day. Scrum for it. Dickinson knocks one down in his own zone for San Jose. He knocked it ahead, intercepted there by the Islanders, batted aside. The Islanders are good at disrupting the play, neutral zone.
3: Yeah, they do a good job of bottling up. They know that they can't let the skill of this line, especially Smith and Celebrini, come through the neutral zone with speed. That's what they want to do. That's how they generate their offense. And if they can bottle that up out the neutral zone, it doesn't allow their creativity to come in the offensive zone and be the dynamic playmakers they are.
1: A pass for Toffoli is deflected by the defense up over the glass and about 35 rows up into the seats back behind the Sharks bench. So they're going to have a face-off deep in the San Jose end of the ice after that. Barzell, Palmieri, Duclair out there, along with Mayfield and Schaefer. Wennberg wins the faceoff. Uh-oh, could be a turnover here for San Jose as Orloff kind of pushed the puck a little too far forward. Barzell steals it. He sends it back diagonally across. There's Schaefer sending it back toward the front of the net. He was looking for a tip from Barzell, but they miss connecting. Barzell put it back to Schaefer. One-time return. Nice move by Barzell. Drops it off, and that's a great interception by Wennberg, who stole it away from Duclair and skates out. A feed on the right at the Islander line. Eklund moving into the right wing. Tried to stick handle his way through traffic. Couldn't do it. And the Islanders, Schaefer back there so quickly. Lifted it clear to center. Ferraro, lead pass here. Skinner moving in. Shot up high. Missed the net. Where's the rebound? It's behind the goal. Skinner grinds it out. Trying to dig it free there. Couldn't get it to Wennberg. Islanders poke it down the ice. Will it be icing? Looks like it will be. Crosses the goal line. Icing against the Islanders. Want to get back to that play by Skinner. Your thoughts on it?
3: To be honest, I was taking a peek at what Schaefer was at for minutes. I've seen him out there so much. I was curious at where he was at. Already 17 minutes of ice time. You brought his name up multiple times on that shift. And
1: he's just so dynamic every time he's out there.
3: I was looking at him, every time he has a puck, I was in my head, my computer being, where is this guy at minutes already? He's already 17 minutes. And another night where he's going to play 24 minutes tonight as an 18-year-old as a defenseman in the National Hockey League.
1: By comparison, Dickinson is at about 10 and a half.
3: There you go. But it seems like every time he's on the ice, you're saying 48's name.
1: Well, here's Dickinson with the puck out there with Desharnais at the Sharks line. Desharnais tried to headman it, but it went off the backhand side of Toffoli's stick on the left wing. So Anders Lee skates into the offensive zone and tries to power his way through. But Desharnais took it back and at least cleared it to center. But if you notice something, the Islanders have better puck possession all of a sudden in the third. Here they come in with a chance. And the shot will whistle wide for Shabanov on a three-man attack into the offensive zone against three Sharks. Dickinson pins his man against the boards. That's Captain Anders Lee. Not easy to do, but the Islanders work it around. A play goes off a body. Grabbed by Desharnais. Backhands it out of the zone. There's Graf on the left wing side trying to get it. Nice defensive play by Graf. Stole the puck away from Pageau. He carries into the Islander zone and backhands in deep. And there's Gaudette knocking the puck free. A centering play there by Graf, but nobody home for San Jose. Michael Misa didn't quite have the right position on that one. Dumped back in by Gaudette. 14:40 remaining in the game. Islanders 4, Sharks 2. San Jose centers in front for Misa. Can't quite reach it. And the Islanders race out with Holmstrom. One-on-one against Iorio. Got him to turn. Fed it underneath him. Back toward the front of the net. But the pass for Sipelkov is off the mark. Cizikas is the center on this line. He gets the puck from D'Angelo. But he's forced by Graf to put it out of the zone. It's a good defensive play by Graf at the end of his shift.
3: He's been unbelievable tonight. He's such a smart hockey player. He doesn't need to be the fastest. He's even a little skill, but he's always in the right spot, making the right plays. And just like that, a simple play, forcing the play out of the zone, getting the blue line, making them come and re-enter the zone.
1: Nice keep in by Sipelkov as the Sharks try to sneak it through. Sipelkov looks for the puck in the left corner of the San Jose end. Got checked by Letty. Goodrow over there, grabbing it for the Sharks, and he tries to muscle it out himself. Gets some help from Letty. Now Goodrow clears it out. Sharks need a change. They better hurry up. Here's Horvat moving in. Drop pass right side. D'Angelo shoots. Big save by Askarov. Big rebound, too. Grabbed there by Heinemann as he cuts through the right circle. Tried to backhand around the boards. It popped back toward the point. Kept in by Mayfield, but the Sharks intercept his pass, and Orloff flips it out of the zone. No icing. Schaefer back to get it. He gets bodied up pretty hard there by Ryan Reeves. That's going to be interesting. Reeves coming over now at the near side to try to get the puck. He grabs it, and he snaps into the offensive end. So I think we're going to start to see some of that in the third period.
3: Yeah, there's a little bit of finishing on 48. They know it's one way they can slow down his minutes, but you get a chance to get a hit on him. Well, tires him out.
1: Heinemann does the same thing to Ferraro here in the corner. Mario takes the check, tries to poke the puck forward. Heinemann gets it back, courtesy of Drouin's play. But now Heinemann couldn't get through Orloff, and the Sharks' Celebrini comes up with a loose puck. Put it off a stick. Smith at center couldn't handle it. He's going to get it back, though, as he circles back to his own blue line. Sees Celebrini on the left, gives him the puck. Macklin skates right to left in the third. Bumped by Pulick as he shoots one in. Now the Sharks are forechecking with Toffoli and Smith. They're fighting for it. Toffoli backhands toward the slot, but Duclair intercepts. With 7.5 gone by in the third, the score 4-2, Islanders. Islanders cleared it back out, went off a skate. Good recovery of the puck by Eklund, skating out of trouble, moving with speed through center. He cuts up to the blue line, flips it ahead, goes one-on-one with Schaefer into the boards, back behind the goal line, and works it free to Skinner, who now is fighting Mayfield for the puck. Eklund came over and gave his man a push. That was Barzal that went down. The Sharks, Eklund, twisting, turning, trying to center it. It deflected back. Desharnais shoots one, and it's just wide of the net. Kept in now by the defensive center, Wenberg. Wenberg, Skinner, Eklund working really hard on this shift in the third period. Wenberg's trying to take the lane away with one hand on the stick. Now he gets his hand in there. He gets bodied up from behind. And play will continue. Wenberg gets it. Far side feed. Skinner, the angle shot. Knocked aside. I think the goaltender got a piece of that. Behind the goal line now, taken by Wenberg. Stick handles. Throws it back to Desharnais. He backskates. He shoots. It's on goal. The save made. And that's a great box out by Matt Barzal to keep Eklund's stick away from the puck. Eklund gets it back in the corner. Tried to turn around backhand play to nobody in front. And the Islanders finally intercept and clear. But that was pretty impressive by Barzal right there.
3: He's incredible. He's an all-world skill. Not only in the offensive zone, but he's seen the defensive zone. But that was a good shift for Desharnais. He had the ability. He kept the puck in a few times. Got looks to the net. Made things happen. And that's what the Sharks got to do. Get the puck down there. Keep it in the offensive zone. D are going to have to take chances and hold the blue line instead of pulling out as soon as the Islanders get the puck. And they did it. You saw it happen there a few times. Young Matthew Schaefer tried making clears, didn't have good strength to get it past the blue line, and Desharnais keeps it in.
1: End of the shift for Wenberg. Had a centering attempt that got blocked by D'Angelo. It was a good defensive play by Tony D'Angelo. As now the puck comes back into the Sharks zone. Work free. Pageau walking out of the corner. Misa coming out and challenging, and that puck went wide. Kept in. Anders Lee, left circle. Feeds back to the point. Boakvist pivots, backskates, throws to the right. D'Angelo has trouble handling it with Graf defending on the play. Sent it down the boards into the right corner. Fighting for it there, Gaudette digs it free. And Iorio picks it up, stops the play. Gets knocked down from behind there by Pageau, but play continues. And Leddy picks up the puck and cleared it out of the zone. Was trying to get it to Graf, but he's going to have to play it again. And he'll exchange now with Iorio as the Sharks want to put fresh forwards on. We're halfway through the third period. 10 minutes to go. Sharks down by 2 goals. Leddy feeds it ahead to Will Smith. Smith to center. Smith across the line. He dumps into the left corner and gives chase. Sent behind the net by Pulock. Ferraro, nice pinch, kept it in with his stick. Loose play. Ferraro picks up. Goes back to the left point. Orlov to the middle. Here's Celebrini. Shoots. Score! Mecklen Celebrini, a spectacular shot off an Orlov pass right up top on Sorokin, and it's a one-goal game. Celebrini getting it at 10:16 of the third.
3: Great release by Mecklen there. It started in the neutral zone, and the Sharks are changing. The D took their time because the Islanders are trying to bottle everything up and slow it down in the neutral zone. As the Sharks came up, they had 5 guys almost spread across the blue line when the Sharks were attacking, and they were able to beat that entry, which they were forced to get this puck into the offensive zone. And Orlov makes a really good play where he slows up. He doesn't panic. He shows some poise. He doesn't just sift the puck at the net, fire it in there for no reason, let Sorokin catch a puck. He stops, finds Mecklen in the slot, bang, back of the net, 1-goal game.
1: Second goal of the season for Mecklen Celebrini, assisted by Orlov and Ferraro. Time of that 10:16 of the third. So now it's the Islanders 4 and the Sharks 3. Can San Jose come back in the third tonight? They poke it forward and Will Smith is on it. Nice little move by Will Smith. Gets tripped up crossing the blue line. That's going to be a penalty on the Islanders, and that's a great effort at an opportune moment by Will Smith of the Sharks. The Sharks Power Play is brought to you by Power Business Technology. 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A penalty drawn by Will Smith. Kurt Mayfield going in. Scott Mayfield, 2 minutes for tripping at 10:41. And so this is a big opportunity with a score 4-3. Islanders for the Sharks to even the score with a man advantage. There have been 2 power play goals scored in this game, both by the Islanders. 1 shorthanded score by the San Jose Sharks. And now Celebrini is out there trying to get the faceoff, but the Islander penalty killing center had it. Celebrini deflected it away from that man, Pageau. Celebrini gets it back now in the left corner from Toffoli. Hands off to Smith. He turns on the left boards, goes back to Orlov. Now back across the rink. There's Celebrini on the right side. He's being checked, but Eklund will stop it. Celebrini got knocked down, but Eklund scooted away. Celebrini back on his feet on the point. Gets the pass from Eklund. Shoots one to the net. Save made. Rebound came all the way back to Celebrini on the left side. Sends it down to Smith and then to Toffoli. Back to Smith at the near boards. Right into the left circle he goes. Down low, Toffoli throws to the net. Save! Rebound! What a save off of Eklund right in front of the net on that Toffoli shot pass. Down to a minute 20 left on the Sharks' power play. Celebrini on it. Sends it across the rink. Smith trying to shoot it. Threw it toward the slot instead. Celebrini, great effort, keeps the puck in play after that little miscue. And now a centering attempt by Eklund is intercepted. And this Sharks' power play's got to come off as the Islanders clear.
3: Yeah, kind of a hole play from Eklund there on the wall. You got a real tired Islanders kill group out there. You throw kind of a hole pass to the middle, and no one's there, and the Islanders end up clearing.
1: Here comes the second unit on the ice for the Sharks. Skinner across the line, took the drop from Wenberg, drops it back. Dickinson, cross ice, shot toward the net by Gaudette, but it's blocked, and it's out to center ice. 40 seconds to go on the power play about as Dickinson shoots one in. Sharks down by one. They could score a power play goal here. It would be huge for San Jose's morale. But the Islanders are a hard-working team, and D'Angelo clears it all the way down. 28 seconds left on the power play. Dickinson rushed behind his own net. Starts the attack, then drops it back as he's checked by Pageau. Here comes Wenberg. Almost lost it. Got it back. Caught it and skates. Ticked at it. Lost it. It's going to be a break now for Holmstrom. Moving in all alone. He stick handles. He waits. He shoots. That's a great stop by the goaltender Askarov, but he's on his side, and we've got a whistle as the puck came up and did not stay in the zone.
3: That's a very athletic save by Askarov. 50-50 puck, and the Islanders player just pulled away. It's been fresh from just getting on the kill, but Holmberg just showed his dynamic speed. Askarov did a great job, because all of a sudden that's a breakaway by the blue line. You don't have a penalty shot. You can grab your speed up as a goalie, come out and figure out exactly where you want to go, and Askarov just gets back, gets a toe on it, makes a big save for Sharks.
1: He was vulnerable on that rebound, though, and it's a good thing that that puck didn't come out in front.
3: Similar to that Lee goal. The
1: Heinemann.
3: Heinemann goal.
1: Back to action now. Final seconds of the power play tick off. It's over. And Mayfield gets back toward the bench. Oh, no, he's on the ice. He's back there in his own zone, immediately entering the fray. Islanders have a 4-3 lead with 7 minutes to go. There's still a lot of time left in this one. And now the Islanders bank one off the glass and deflect it out. So we have a whistle and a break in the action. This broadcast is coming to you from UBS Arena, Elmont, Long Island. Back after this with the score 4-3 Islanders on the San Jose Sharks Audio Network. Let's pause 10 seconds for station identification on the San Jose Sharks Audio Network.
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1: It's great to have you with us from Long Island. I'm Dan Rusinowski, along with Alex Stalock. The Sharks on a goal by Macklin Celebrini have made it a one-goal game. That was Celebrini's second of the season. From Orloff and Ferraro, Islanders 4, Sharks 3. Celebrini thrown out of the circle. Will Smith steps in, tries to win it with his forehand against Barzell, didn't do it. And at the Sharks line, the Islanders flip it in. Left corner, Iorio sends it up the boards. Palmieri corrals that. He's checked by Celebrini pretty ferociously. That jars the puck free, and Letty behind the net has for San Jose. Knocked forward. Toffoli tips it. No icing as it goes all the way down. Sorokin out of his net made the stick stop. Got it around off the glass, but Iorio pinching in, kept it in play. Where is it? It's up in the air off the deflection and out of action.
3: Smart play by Sorokin. It was just a long wrister by Iorio from his left, and takes a wrister in. Sorokin's like, I need a whistle here. I'm going to punch this up into the netting. Does a good job of that. Now he gets the line out here he wants. Your home ice. You get the matchup you want. It's a smart play by a veteran goalie. Now, Sharks are hoping the pattern keeps up. All Sorokin's four starts this year, he's given up four goals. The Sharks are at three. So, as the statistics say, they're due for one more here to get that average up.
1: Face-off controlled by San Jose. Desharnais sends over to the far side. There's Eklund. Back to Desharnais. Shoots one through a partial screen. Skinner was right there, but it goes right into Sorokin, and he drops to his knees and hangs on to it with 6:18 to go in the third. Shots on goal right now are 34 for San Jose, 24 for the Islanders. By the way, I meant to mention that assistant coach for the Islanders is former Sharks head coach Bob Bugner.
3: Yeah, I saw a video of him online working with young Matthew Schaefer doing some one-timers post-practice.
1: Oh, he'll help, no question. Worked free. That was a knockdown save off the faceoff by Sorokin. Cleared back down the ice by the Islanders. And Heinemann kicked it forward against Dickinson. Dickinson turns right into Heinemann's check. The puck skips free, though, and Skinner has. Slides it over to Desharnais, who jumps up into the play. He's to the red line. He sends it forward. Trying to win the battle here. Finally lost it. Heinemann checked by Skinner. The puck is back at the Islander goal line. Now stepping up was San Jose there. Wenberg got a piece of the puck. It's deflected in the air and kind of wafted over Dickinson's reach, but Desharnais got back and chipped it back to the young 19-year-old. Dickinson hanging onto it in his own zone. Islanders and Sharks both changing players here as Graf tips one in the air on a play up ice from Dickinson, and it goes all the way down without an icing. Mises on the ice. He stick handles with it, couldn't get control of it. Anders Lee makes the move on the defense there, tries to split it through on Graf. And again, Graf just delayed the opportunity enough to get help back there, and the Sharks able to knock it away, but not out. Stick saved by Askarov off D'Angelo's wrist shot. From behind the net now, Lee fighting for control. There's Graf getting a piece of it, knocking it free, but Pageau in deep went to Lee. Tried the wraparound backhander, but Ferraro arriving in the nick of time, getting a piece of the puck. Now he's got it in the far corner. Loses on the check to Pageau as he put it into the center skates. Pageau puts it to the point. Here comes a shot deflected by Askarov's right glove hand off Boakvist's opportunity, and it just trickled wide of the net, just barely.
3: Yeah, heck of a shift by Lee again for the Islanders. Does just a great job of controlling the puck, and he has the ability of having two Sharks players on him at all times.
1: Here comes the sleepover line. It's Celebrini down the left across the line, shooting it, but Pulick deflects that with his stick, and it's up over the glass and out of play. 4:19 to go, third period. This broadcast is coming to you from Elmont, Long Island. The score, the Islanders 4, the Sharks 3, but San Jose is pushing hard. We'll be right back on the San Jose Sharks Audio Network. Well, here's the storyline. We've got 4:19 remaining in regulation time. The Sharks are out shooting the Islanders 35-27, but they trail by a 4-3 count. It's nail-biting time. This top line of the Sharks with Celebrini at center, Smith on one wing, and Toffoli on the other has provided a lot of good chemistry and chances. On the ice with them at the moment, Leddy and Iorio going against them. Pageau's line for the Islanders. Pageau, Anders Lee, and Shabanov normally together. Off the draw, Islanders win it. Banked off the boards by Pulick. Palmieri overskated on the play, so he was out there with Pageau on this shift. And coming back the other way now. Oh, a steal by Anthony Duclair just on. Duclair pokes it across the Sharks' line. Islanders lead 4-3, and so if they can make the clock tick a little bit more, they're just fine with that. The Sharks pick up. Celebrini got it from Leddy. Moves out. Lead pass for Smith on the right. Crosses the line. Chips in deep. Celebrini is in there forechecking, but it's an offside call against San Jose as Smith made that little extra move with the blue line, and they jumped in.
3: I think he just kind of fumbled a little bit, but you got to think, too, he's got Pelich trying to close on him. That's where at the red line, you got to make a decision. He gets his eyes up. He sees big three from the Islanders coming in, lowering his shoulder. Fumbles it for a half second. They go offside.
1: Hey, check this out. Mario Ferraro's on the ice with Sam Dickinson in the waning moments of the game.
3: I like it.
1: They're putting the kid out there. Let's see what he can do. Off the draw. Dickinson will get it. He has it on the left wing, and he will slap it into the offensive zone. Schaefer's out there, of course, for the Islanders. He's over 20 minutes already. He's able to lift one clear. There's a chase for it. Dickinson had better get back, and he does. Anders Lee moving in. Sends behind the San Jose net. There's Holmstrom. Centers in front. Pageau. Side of the net to Lee. Couldn't get a stick on it. He puts it through his legs on the backhand. Near side feed. Holmstrom to the point. Shot toward the net. Tipped by Pageau wide off Mayfield's chance. The clock is ticking, and the puck is in the Shark zone. 4-3 the score. 3:15 to go. Nice keep in there by Schaefer. He shoots. Blocked by Ferraro, who swings one hand on the stick in the corner. Wins that little battle with the puck up the boards with Lee, but now there's a scrum for it. Ferraro reaches in and pokes it cross ice, and Dickinson has some room. He walks out of the zone as he's checked by Pageau. He reaches the red line as Pageau applies the hit, dumped it into the zone, but that's it for the Sharks. It's cleared back out by the Islanders. We're getting to the point we're going to start to look at Askarov to see if he will leave for the extra attacker. Not yet, mind you. It's only a 4-3 game, and now they can't do it because icing is coming up against the Sharks.
3: Yeah, the Islanders just did a good job of chewing a minute and a half off the clock by getting that big line out there that we talked about in the pregame. That get it below the goal line, just chew up time, chew up the clock. Now you force the Sharks to ice it. But, you know, with this unit out here, the Delange line, you're giving time for your sleepover line to catch their breath. They're going to be ones going out here.
1: Horvat, Heinemann, Drouin, they win their draw. And the shot to the net from the left point will be taken by Pelech, but it's wide of the goal. Off the glass into the near corner. The Sharks work it loose. They've got to get out of the zone and start to generate some offense here. They're down by one with 2.5 to play. Finally, Letty settles the game down. He's got the puck. Now the Sharks are changing, so Letty sees that, and he just stops in his own zone. Now he can head to the bench as he hands off to Orlov. A lead for Settle.

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1: They normally do. They're about 49% like the Sharks, but they've got pretty strong guys in there.
2: If you have time and space like that, I don't see why you don't have teammates helping you out.
1: Wenberg against Pageau, right side of Sorokin. Wenberg wins the draw. Extra attacker on for the Sharks. They're down 4-3. Minute 50 to go. Sharks throw it around. Eklund turns on Pellick. Pellick does a good job in deflecting it. Getting it back, Wenberg. Trying to throw it behind the net to Toffoli. It's knocked away. But Celebrini has it in the left corner. Slides it back to Orlov. Back to Celebrini in the left circle. He stick handles. He holds it. He's being checked by Pullock. He tosses back now. Orlov to Celebrini. Left circle to the slot. Eklund the shot. Great save by Sorokin. Rebound behind the net. The Sharks are methodically putting this toward the goal with the extra attacker on. Behind the back pass goes to the point. Here's a shot by Orlov through traffic. That hit something. Hit the glass. Not out. Kept in by Celebrini. Holds the puck. Back to Will Smith. Back to Celebrini on the point. Celebrini down low to Eklund in the right corner. Back to Celebrini, minute 5 to go. Now in the middle of the point area, it's Orlov back to Celebrini. The shot wide, rebound. Smith holds in, he's got trouble, loses it. And the Islanders able to push it out with the help of Palmieri. But the Sharks are right on this. Smith slaps toward the blue line, lost it. Empty net to our right. Palmieri tried to clear it, couldn't do it. Stolen by Wenberg. He moves down the left side into Celebrini. Shoots right on, save made! Oh, what a stop by Sorokin with less than a minute remaining. The Sharks are down 4-3. They've got the extra attacker on. Here they come again. Going for broke as they dump into the offensive zone. Wenberg again on the boards. Works it with Eklund. Toffoli trying to get it. They're still fighting for it. 30 seconds remaining in the game. As Eklund gets a piece, Toffoli feeds it over. Across the ice, Celebrini. The drive and a great block by Holmstrom. Kept in now by Celebrini. Throws to the net. Save. Wide. Rebound. Smith in front. Throws it toward the front of the net. But it's bounced away. The Islanders can't clear. But now it's an empty net for Lee. The captain shoots. Wide. And it's going to be another icing call with 8.2 seconds left in regulation time. The Sharks still have a chance to try to tie the score and force overtime. Can they do it?
2: It's interesting. Taking a look at the bench, seeing if Coach Warsawski is going to call timeout. His group's tired. They're gassed. But so are the Islanders, and it looks like he is going to make the call and give his troops some much-deserved break. Take a look at maybe a play that opened up, but Will Smith made a heck of a play. It was a battle on the boards. Mayfield just selected to eat the puck and pin it against the boards. Well, the Sharks ended up coming away with it. He knew that Celebrini was way on the backside all by himself because they were trying to shrink the zone of that corner. He gets it on his tape. No luck, fires at that area, and like you said, Holmstrom makes a heck of a block because where Macklin is, just inside the top of the circles there with his lethal shot, that's not a chance the Islanders want to give up late.
1: Well, they've got to win a faceoff here. There's only 8.2 seconds left. Sharks are down 4-3. Timeout has been utilized by Ryan Warsawski, and now the group that was on the ice will step right back out there. Celebrini, Toffoli, Eklund, Wenberg, Orlov, all on the ice, and Smith. Six attackers. Wenberg is going to take the faceoff against Bo Horvat to the right side of Sorokin. They square up. The puck dropped. Can Wenberg get it back? Scramble for the play. Orlov has a piece of it. Back now to Celebrini. Shot blocked by Anders Lee, and that's going to do it. A valiant effort by the Sharks to try to come back in this one. But the Islanders bent and did not break, and a large part of that was due to the goaltending, especially early, from Ilya Sorokin of the Islanders, stopping 33 shots in the game and getting the win. The Islanders have won three in a row, and Macklin Celebrini is totally frustrated, skating off the ice, smashing his stick along the dasherboards in at the Sharks' bench and heading off the ice surface.
2: Yeah, the frustration, obviously not coming away with the win. You fight and claw, and you work so hard in a 60-minute game. You get 36 shots on that. That's just not 36 perimeter shots. There's some high danger chances. There's some one-timer. There's some power play looks. Obviously one off the post. But, I mean, that's why it's frustrating. You feel like you outplay them all game long. They're opportunistic. You look up at the scoreboard at the end of the night and you're down one.
1: Final score. The Islanders 4 and the Sharks 3.

0: Final shots on goal in the third period. The Sharks had 7, a total of 36 for the game. The Islanders had 7, a three-period total of 27. And I have to say, there were several blocks by key Islander players, including that last one by Anders Lee against Macklin Celebrini. That was a big difference to help Sorokin, who was making great saves all night.
1: He was incredible. But you got to tip your cap to those guys because they don't have as much gear as the goalies have on, and they're still willing to get in the way of those Celebrini shots or Orlov one-timers. And Holmstrom, the play before that, made an incredible play where he was laid out, basically went into a full-out sprawl and blocked the shot. And you just see the reaction from the bench. The Islanders, the way they celebrated, the way they were energetic. You know, they were getting up helping teammates, and then you look at the Sharks bench after the game, you're seeing broken sticks and frustration. It's just the way the game's going right now for each team. One team's winning 3 straight, and the other team's looking for their first one.
0: So the San Jose Sharks lose for the 4th straight time in regulation after losing their first 2 games in overtime. The Islanders have won 3 straight. Final score, the Islanders 4 and the Sharks 3. Stand by, we got more coming up on the San Jose Sharks Audio Network.
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0: The search for victory continues for Ryan Warsawski and his San Jose Sharks. A valiant effort tonight on Long Island, but the final score was the New York Islanders 4 and the San Jose Sharks 3. The Sharks fall back to 0-4-2 on the season. They have 2 points. While the Islanders win their 3rd straight game and get back to the 500 mark, they are 2-2 at home here at UBS Arena, and they have 6 points on the year. Ilya Sorokin, a brilliant game in goal, got his 2nd win of the season. And Yaroslav Askarov had his moments, certainly came on as the game went on, but falls back now to 0-2-1. When we come back, we'll have our instant replay next on the San Jose Sharks Audio Network.
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0: Final score on Long Island, the New York Islanders 4 and the San Jose Sharks 3. Attendance tonight, 15,832 fans at UBS Arena. Time now for our instant replay to tell you exactly how things happened. Well, the first period, the Sharks came out energetically, intensively, and effectively. They outshot the Islanders with 16 shots on goal in the first to the Islanders' 8. But very early on, it became apparent that veteran goaltender Ilya Sorokin was on his game. Not cleared out. Shot by the Islanders blocked. Could be a break for Toffoli. Protecting the puck as he comes to center ice. He spins. He leads to Smith. Now to Celebrini. Down the left. Back for Smith. Tips it on goal. And a save made by the goaltender Sorokin in the opening 25 seconds of the first. The sleepover line comes up big. Wow, what an opportunity there with a sleepover line. Toffoli, Smith, and Celebrini put back together, and they would continue, and the Sharks would continue with another big chance. But again, it was an opportunity for the goaltender to make a big save with a score 0-0. Back in the corner of the offensive end, Sharks put it back to the point. Ferraro gets the blast away, but it hit a skater, a body in front, and Matt Barzell able to scoot out to center ice. He gives it away to Orloff. Nice anticipation. 2-on-1 developing with Gaudette. Here's Gaudette getting the lead, walking in, shooting it, and a great save by Sorokin, who is the number one guy on the ice right now for the Islanders. We've played 4 minutes and 42 seconds. San Jose with at least 3 golden chances, but it's still 0-0. A couple of big saves by the Islander goaltender and an amazing opportunity there in that situation. Meantime, we also have a second period save and a third period save or two by Sorokin as he had a spectacular night. But the Sharks would take the lead early, shorthanded at 8:29. Colin Graf, who really had a brilliant game, scored his first goal of the season, but you have to credit Ty Dellandrea with an equally brilliant play to get control of the puck and slide it to the Sharks winger. And here comes Barzell through center ice now for the Islanders. Tries to throw on the left to Horvat. Knocked away there by Dellandrea. He's moving down the ice with Graf. Lead pass, Graf. Shoot, score! Spectacular shorthanded goal for the Sharks. Delandria gets it to Colin Graff, and at 8:29 of the first, the Sharks have the 1-0 lead.
3: Oh, that was a sweet goal by Colin Graff from Delandria at 8:29, shorthanded, but unfortunately the Islanders would tie it at 9:26 during that same power play as Bo Horvat would get his fifth of the year, a brilliant pass from Matt Barzell, and of course Matthew Schaefer, the 18-year-old phenom, extended his career starting point scoring streak to 6 consecutive games. Incredible. At that point, it was 1-1. But a minute and 4 seconds later, a little bobble turnover by the Desharnais and Dickinson pair behind the San Jose net put the puck on the stick of Casey Cizikas, and the fourth line center for the Islanders would make it a 2-1 game. Then, in the second period, the Sharks once again would tie the game. Adam Gaudette, who appeared to be not feeling well in the morning, wasn't sure if he was going to be healthy enough to go, did suit up, and he came up with this play. Sharks able to dump it back into the Islander end. Adam Boquist, right-handed shooting defenseman, spins one around the boards, not out, gloved down by Dickinson. He sends a quick play off the corner boards behind the net. Now in front, Misa goes out in front, and Gaudette scores! The key to that whole play was Dickinson keeping it in the zone. Just like Schaefer did before him, he keeps it in, dumps to the corner, it winds up, fed out in front, Misa to Gaudette, and the Sharks have tied the game at 2. Boy, that was a great goal by Adam Gaudette, his second, and Dickinson kept the play in, did not get an assist, because when he did keep it in, he got it to Colin Graff, a beautiful feed over to Misa after winning a battle, and Misa, a very calm and collected pass, very skillfully done, to Gaudette, who banged it home. Adam Gaudette's second of the season from Misa and Graff at 14-16. It was 2-2 at that point in period number one. But then, a catastrophic moment, as the Sharks give up a goal with 32 seconds left in the period. During a power play for the Islanders, Emil Heinemann just kept jamming at the puck. Anders Lee made a lot of that work. The Sharks got a little miscommunicated on the defense at the side of Askarov, and they just slipped it past the goaltender. The question was, did it cross the goal line before the whistle blew? And as it turned out after a review, the call on the ice stood. It was a goal. Heinemann, his third from Anders Lee and Maxim Shabanov. And that was a tough goal for the Sharks to give up, but they would continue to try to stay in this. In the second period, the Islanders would make it a 4-2 game. Matthew Schaefer, his second goal of the season, just a brilliant finish off of Duclair and Palmieri passes, and so it was 4-2 Islanders. It came to the third period. About halfway through at 10:16, Macklin Celebrini would come up with a huge goal to get the Sharks back in. Sharks down by 2 goals. Letty feeds it ahead to Will Smith. Smith to center. Smith across the line. He dumps into the left corner and gives chase. Sent behind the net by Pulock. Ferraro, nice pinch, kept it in with his stick. Loose play. Ferraro picks up. Goes back to the left point. Orlov to the middle. Here's Celebrini. Shoots. Score! Macklin Celebrini, a spectacular shot off an Orlov pass right up top on Sorokin. And it's a 1-goal game. Celebrini getting it at 10:16 of the third. Just a great goal for Macklin Celebrini, his second from Orlov. Nice pass. Ferraro, great battle win to poke the puck back to his defense partner. And at 10:16 to the third, with plenty of time left, the Sharks were down by 1. But at that point, the Islanders started to play really strong defense. They started to hold on to the puck, make it more difficult for the Sharks to move through the center ice, and just basically ate up minutes during the course of the third period. In the middle of it all, the Sharks had some opportunities. However, Ilya Sorokin made some big saves, and it came down to the final moments with the netminder pulled, and unfortunately it did not go in. And a frustrating moment for Macklin Celebrini as he smashes his stick on the dasher boards right by the bench after the Sharks lost this game by the score of 4-3. So San Jose is winless in their first 6 games this season. The shots on goal were 36-27 in favor of the Sharks, but no matter. The final score, the Islanders 4 and the Sharks 3. That's it for our Sharks Instant Replay. 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
3: Game 1 of the 4-game road trip is over. The final score in regulation, the New York Islanders 4, the San Jose Sharks 3. One final note about tonight's game. The game-winning goal in this game was scored by Matthew Schaefer, the 18-year-old, who had an assist, extended his point-scoring streak to six straight games, his first six games ever in the NHL. He is now the youngest defenseman in NHL history to score a game-winning goal at 18 years, 46 days of age.
1: It's incredible, and I kept having to refresh my computer to see how many minutes he's logged at certain points of the game, and he shows up all over the ice, defensive zone, offensive zone. He's already on the penalty kill as a young kid. He's out there at the end of the game, and they found a good one, or they ended up with a good one. I don't know how you want to put it. A good one fell into their lap, or they
3: won the lottery.
1: They won the lottery.
3: So they got him. Final score tonight, 4-3, Islanders. How about our stars of the night?
1: Well, we got to do honorable mention, right? We always have to have a goalie, but I do think it was well-deserved. Honorable mention, Elias Sorokin. He was solid, made big saves late. Third star tonight, Emil Heinemann, a huge goal for them. Put him up 3-2 at the end of the first for the Islanders. Second star, Colin Graf for the Sharks. Unbelievable all night. If it wasn't for Matthew Schaefer, I would say Colin Graf had his name over this game more than anybody, and made the right play, made strong plays, ended up on the score sheet, did it all tonight. And obviously your number one star in this game tonight, Matthew Schaefer. Well-deserved first overall pick. He's everything that you hear in the media. To see it this early in the season, how much he's playing, how dependent he is for a defenseman at this age is truly incredible, and I cannot believe, you know, the his ceiling is so high. You already think of the Makars and the top defenseman in this league. This kid, I don't even know if there's a ceiling for this kid.
3: I agree with you. We'd like to thank everybody for tuning into our broadcast tonight and remind you that whenever the San Jose Sharks are on the ice, we're on the air. 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Our statistician for tonight's game was Herman Solomon, on-site engineering, coming to my from my friend Dan Goldstein. And back at Studio Engineering at Network Central, we have Brian Welsh. For Alex Stalock, I'm Dan Rusinowski, reminding you of tonight's final score. The Islanders, 4, and the Sharks, 3. Tune into the next exciting broadcast of Sharks Hockey coming your way on Thursday. We're on the air at 3:30 in time for your drive home, and we'll be at Madison Square Garden in New York for the Sharks and the New York Rangers. Until then, thanks for being with us. We say so long from Long Island.
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3: Search for the first win continues for San Jose Sharks hockey as they begin a four-game road trip in the belly of the beast, New York metropolitan area, where there's lots of attention on the sport and certainly lots of opportunity for the Sharks to show what they've got. We've got the Sharks on the ice right now against the New York Islanders, and one of the features is the number one draft pick overall in the NHL last year, Matthew Schaefer, going up against the number two draft pick, Michael Mesa. That and more next on the San Jose Sharks Audio Network.
0: It's time to feel the teal. This is San Jose Sharks hockey. 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
3: Arena in Elmont, Long Island, the San Jose Sharks begin a four-game road trip, still looking for that first victory, but feeling a little bit better about the way things are coming together. Following a 3-0 loss to the Pittsburgh Penguins, in which they felt they gave a good effort, but were beaten by a great goaltending performance on the other side, they come back today to have number one versus number two in the NHL draft against each other. Number two for the San Jose Sharks, Michael Mesa, against the number one pick overall in this past summer's draft, Matthew Schaefer, the very talented defenseman for the New York Islanders. Both teams are trying to get victories. The Sharks are 0-3-2 for 2 points. They're in seventh in the Pacific. Fortunately for them, Calgary is at a worse start, although Calgary does have one win. The New York Islanders are not exactly off to the greatest start. They're 2-3 after their first five games, but Patrick Waugh's team has won their last couple of contests, and they did so in pretty strong fashion. I'm Dan Rusinowski. Glad to have you with us today, and it is my pleasure to welcome to our broadcast the great Alex Stalock to provide us with analysis of not only what's happening with the goaltending, which is your absolute area of expertise, but to find out exactly where the Sharks have improved since you last saw them last year.
4: Exactly, and I'm glad to be back. I love being up here with you and back being around all the great people in the organization with the San Jose Sharks and getting a first look at a group that wants to grow and has to learn how to win hockey games. And we've seen early in the year already, it's a group that finding themselves in games, but closing games and finishing games and ending on the right side of the puck and ending on the right side in the win column at the end of the day. And we talk about goaltending. Tonight's another great opportunity for Yaroslav Askarov to play against a countryman, to play a guy that he probably idolizes his game after and watched a lot of hockey, Ilya Sorokin, both goalies who maybe if you ask them it's not the start they wanted to kick off the year, but it's a great opportunity to get rolling. You get on the road with your group, you get far away from home, spend a ton of time together. No better place than to start in New York City. chance against the Strong Islanders.
3: Well, that's right. And the guys did it. After landing in New York, Ryan Reeves arranged this. He got the guys to go out to see the Book of Mormon on Broadway, which was a unique way to get the road trip started. But a lot of guys told me they really enjoyed it.
4: I heard that. I don't know if I would have made it through. My attention span can make it through like a 30-second commercial. I can get through some sports documentaries, but when it comes to sitting through a play, I'm sure my kids would be a lot better at lasting than me. And good for them as a group, just to land and get out and do something as a group is so good for a young team. You got veterans that are trying to help corral these young kids and understand what it takes to be a winning hockey club. And it not only is on the ice, but off the ice is so important for these guys.
3: Well, it's always a big deal. And, of course, if you're coming to the New York metropolitan area for the first time, it's an even bigger deal just because you get to see all the sights and the sounds and the Great White Way and everything else that goes on with Manhattan. But here we are on Long Island for the Sharks and the New York Islanders. And this is a focus group. They had a really good practice yesterday. They want to make sure that they're on their game against an Islanders team that has big forwards. They have guys that can finish things off. And they've got Sorokin in net, which makes them a tough opponent.
4: Absolutely. You talk about their big forwards, and that's one thing you hear from, you know, Patrick Waugh, coach, team, is he wants those guys getting on the forecheck. And he understands that there's some young D on the back end for the Sharks. And what has Anders Lee done for his whole career? You're going to see tonight he's going to be in front of Skarv's face every whistle. He's going to make sure every time he looks up after he freezes the puck, Anders Lee is going to be staring him in the eye. Here I am. I'm going to be here all night. And that's why he's had so much success in this league, is he goes to the areas that are not easy to get to. But he's paid the price.
3: Anders Lee, the captain of the Islanders, made a great play to beat the Ottawa Senators the other night with very little time left in the game. Took the puck away and then made a really good move, snapping one in for the game-winning goal, sending people in Ottawa into hysterics because they thought the game had been won.
4: Yeah, and that's what he's done his whole career. And, you know, he's so strong on the puck, and you'll hear that tonight. You're going to hear his name a lot. I think you're going to hear on the forecheck again, on the forecheck. Here he is on the forecheck. Anders Lee on the forecheck, finishing his check. And there's a reason he's got a letter on his jersey is, you know, the Islanders follow what your leader does. And by example, he's doing it every single shift. He doesn't take a shift off. That's the reason why he wears a C on his chest.
3: Well, the San Jose Sharks certainly are not happy at the fact that they played five games and they don't have a victory. But Macklin Celebrini, who certainly is going to have a lot of attention on this trip, says there is no reason to panic.
5: Yeah, I mean, it's also early in the year. It's five games in, so no need to hit the panic button.
3: Well, he is staying pretty calm out of all of it, but he also says that he feels that that they're going to turn things around on this trip, and he feels very strongly about that.
5: Yeah, for sure. And we know we can play better. We know what we have in here, and, I mean, we see it in video and see it in the game in real time. Like, we know what we need to do. It's just about kind of executing on our plan.
3: How does Macklin Celebrini think the team is handling the stress and the pressures of not having a victory yet this season and doing the right things to get out of it?
5: I think we've done a pretty good job. I mean, our message is this isn't where we want to be at this point in the season. Only team in the league without a win, but I mean, we have a good group to just kind of keep working and keep our head down and know that it'll come. I mean, we've done a lot of really, really good things, and I think it's just a matter of time.
3: That's a guy that's 19 years of age, and he sounds like he's 25.
4: Yeah, he's pretty calm. You think back, Aaron Rodgers, back years ago when they were panicking over their start, and he just simply spelled out, relax, R-E-L-A-X, And that's kind of the message that Macklin had is, I understand they don't have a win yet. He does like some positives, but he had mentioned it's going to come. But again, that's finishing a game and learning how to make it come. You want to make that victory come and forcing teams not only just to play in games with you and hang around and be there till the end to ultimately lose. That's obviously not what you want to get used to and fall into that routine. And it's figuring out a way, the little things, one extra shift, one little detail here that's going to get you on the winning side more often than on the losing side of the game.
3: The Sharks take on the Islanders twice each season because they are in opposite conferences. This game tonight is here at UBS Arena on Long Island. And then on March the 7th, the two teams will battle it out at SAP Center at San Jose. Our roster report is brought to you by Kaiser Permanente. Get care like a pro with Kaiser Permanente, the official team physicians of the San Jose Sharks. I'm looking out on the ice right now, Alex, and I see Adam Gaudette skating. There was some talk that he wasn't feeling that well this morning, and I think he was on the ice briefly but went off. Same thing happened with John Klingberg, but we know that Klingberg and Tim Liljegren on defense are not going to be playing tonight. That's why Luca Cagnoni got recalled. But the question is, if he doesn't feel well and if he's not prepared to play, what will they do? Will they put in Filip Kurashev, who's slated to have the night off tonight, or will they put Cagnoni in and dress seven defensemen for game one? I wonder.
4: You know, you read some stuff that Coach Orsovsky said about both players, and you know, Kurashev, who brings a ton of skill and dynamic skill to the lineup, and has the ability to put the puck in the net, create plays, and it just comes down to doing the right things all the time on the ice. And you know, you can do it for 20 minutes, you can do it for 40 minutes, but if there's 20 minutes, if there's 12 minutes that you're not making physically strong plays and, you know, being responsible in your own zone, that's where you're going to find yourself maybe watching a game or two. And I know that was the message I was sent to him. And you think back of his time in Chicago, he had opportunities where he was playing with the likes of Jonathan Toews and Patrick Kane at the end of their time in Chicago, and he has that ability to be a top-line skill player, and that's how they want him to work, too. You can't not work at that level, and that's one thing they ask out of him. And you bring up Cagnoni, and he's a player that, obviously, all the skill in the world, and it'd be interesting if they went with 11 forwards in 7D, but we'll see if Gaudette has the ability to go.
3: I have to be honest, it's not likely. It's more likely that Kurashev would play if Gaudette can't, because this coaching staff generally likes to have six defensemen and four full lines at their disposal, especially at the start of a lengthy road trip back east, in which we came a day early to get used to the time.
4: Absolutely. And it's just 7D sometimes in rotation, you know, unless you have a guy that might be a little dinged up and he's a power play guy and he might only get special teams that night. But 7D, you can get guys out of a rotation and out of a rhythm. I mean, you get a guy that's usually playing 22 to 24 minutes a night. Now he's only playing to 16 to 18. It's a different animal for him to be able to adapt to that. And they want to get out there and play. They want to get out and go. And you get sitting around, stuck and miss a shift here and there, it can be tough on D when you dress seven.
3: Well, there are a lot of exciting storylines for tonight's game. And one of them, from a Sharks fan's perspective, is that the sleepover line is put back together. That would be Tyler Toffoli on the left wing with Macklin Celebrini at center and Will Smith on the right wing side. And Toffoli says that the chemistry that those guys developed last year is something that will probably enhance more chemistry, assuming that things pick up where they left off a year ago.
6: Yeah, I think last year when we got put together, we did some really good things. And I think the biggest thing for us is making sure that we're working to get pucks back and possessing pucks and not throwing it away. So that's definitely one of the things that was sort of emphasized when we kind of learned that we might be playing together. And we'll see what happens.
3: Well, we'll see how it goes indeed tonight, as Macklin Celebrini will center both Toffoli and Will Smith. And that is always a fascinating combination because of all of the talents that each of them has. But one thing the Sharks definitely want to do is improve their third periods. And we've talked about this for more than this season, Alex, but they have been dash a lot as far as the goals for and goals against in period number three. And Macklin Celebrini said it was a major concern that they were focusing on.
5: Yeah, 100%. I mean, the third, like you said, the third period is where you win and lose games. And, I mean, we've led going into the third and been tied. And, I mean, we just found a way to lose those games. So I think that's for sure a big piece of our game that we need to improve. It just all comes with confidence and just kind of that belief in our room that we know we're going to find a way to win, and I think we just need to do it first, and then that belief and that confidence comes.
3: Some wise thoughts from a 19-year-old Macklin Celebrini, who is on the ice tonight with a cadre of teenagers on both sides of the rink. The San Jose Sharks will play Sam Dickinson on defense, and I think this is a big night for him because Matthew Schaefer on the other side, number one draft pick overall, like Dickinson, is from the Ontario Hockey League, played for the Erie Otters, while Sam was playing for the Memorial Cup champion London Knights. Both of them very offensive in mind, but last season, Schaefer missed much of the year with an injury, lost his mother, had all kinds of tragedies coming into his life, held through it, but he has started his National Hockey League career with two things. Number one, during the preseason, I don't know if you saw the video, but there was a guy on a breakaway, and he came all the way back and stopped him. That was one. Now here, five games played in his NHL career at 18. He's got points in every game.
4: Yeah, it's incredible. The kids come in so prepared now at this level. And you talk about last year, being able to bounce back, going through injury. and turmoil and family issues and all that, that's a whole different animal. And then to be able to step in, the maturity to answer the media in the New York area, and he's a player that absolutely flies. And you talk about that play, he came two zones back to take the puck and not even take a penalty, just get it off the guy's stick and
7: brilliant,
4: completely disrupt the play. And he's already now with the analytics and the stats that we have at our hands in this league now, he leads all defensemen in speed bursts over 20 miles an hour. That says a lot about how much he skates and the distance he travels in a game and how many minutes he's logging already at his age is incredible at the defensive position.
7: Well, the other guy that's in that draft, number two overall, is Michael Misa, and he's going to be on the ice, and he is looking forward to the opportunity to taking on Matthew Schaefer, as they have for much of their lives. They've gotten to know each other a little bit, and Misa says he's really happy to be in the lineup tonight.
8: You know, I think there'll definitely be some, you know, it's like little competition on the inside. We he went one, I went two, so it's you know, a match I've been, you know, looking for, and, you know, I'm excited for it.
7: That's Michael Misa of the San Jose Sharks, who head back into their dressing room right now to get set for this first meeting of the season against the New York Islanders. That is our roster report from Kaiser Permanente. Get care like a pro with Kaiser Permanente, official team physicians of the San Jose Sharks. When we return, we will continue with our Sharks warm-up program. Get ready. Alex Stalock will have the Toyota keys to the game and much more next on the San Jose Sharks Audio Network.
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7: It's time for the keys to the game, presented by Toyota, proud sponsor of San Jose Sharks hockey. Toyota, let's go places. And with the keys, let's turn things over to Alex Stalock.
4: Tonight's Toyota, three keys to victory. Number one, smart and smarter. We know that Macklin and Will can dress up as the characters from Dumb and Dumber, but on the ice, in order to get the first win of the year, it's got to be smart hockey, and not just in the first two periods, but it's the third period. Number two, outcompete the Islanders' big forwards. You look at it up front, who they're going to be sending all night. They get Bo Horvat, Barzal, Lee. They're going to have forwards that are going to be coming through, finishing their check. Make sure they finish their checks on the young D. You know Coach Patrick Waugh behind the Islanders bench is saying, get on these D, get pucks deep, make it tough on these D all night, see if they can create turnovers. And number three, maybe the most important match, we talk about the top two picks. Well, it's the two Russian goaltenders in the creases tonight. Yaroslav Askarov, who's obviously looking to get his game back on track. So with his third start of the year, getting on the road, getting away from home, hopefully come away with a big victory against his countryman, Ilya Sorokin.
7: Now, that's a very good goaltending matchup, and you'll be watching that closely. I often wonder to ask you, what about that right-handed catching goalie scenario, what it does to the forwards on the other team?
4: Well, there definitely are guys that come in, and an ex-teammate of mine, Logan Couture, who played years and years for San Jose and always came in, and he'll tell you that he beat me, but he hit my knob so much. You know, and he'd always shoot high blocker. He had that release where he liked to go high blocker and shoot there. So many guys have a spot that they get comfortable shooting, right? And now if it's high glove or high blocker, now you throw a left-handed goalie in there, it's a whole different animal. And they think about it, and they come down, they pick their head up, and they're going to go there. Now they change last second. Oh, God, it's lefty. And, no, it definitely changes things. And the Islanders, obviously, the scouting report, the video we have now, they've all prepped and watched the reports on him. And it's just another thought coming into a game. Yeah, you got to remind yourself. But when the play's happening fast, sometimes you pick your head up and you're like, oh, crap, I forget he's a lefty.
7: Well, one thing that is for sure, both these goalies want to pick up their game. Askarov's save percentage is .833, and Sorokin's is .86, not much better. Both of them have goals against averages well over four. In Askarov's case, it's 6.47. He has never faced the New York Islanders in his career. Ilya Sorokin has a 3-0-3 record lifetime against the Sharks with a 2.43 goals against average, and he would like to see his numbers tonight replicate some of that. Should be a great matchup. Those are the keys to the game presented by Toyota, proud sponsor of the San Jose Sharks. Toyota, let's go places. We'll come back to Long Island right after this on the San Jose Sharks Audio Network.
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7: Sharks and Islanders have just completed their warm-ups and they're back in their respective dressing rooms. In a few minutes, they'll be on the ice doing battle for the first of two meetings on the year. And what a battle it is shaping up to be. as we've got the number one draft pick overall in the NHL draft this past summer, Matthew Schaefer, with a five-game point scoring streak in his NHL career already at the age of 18, going up against Michael Mesa, the man directly after him was selected by the Sharks second overall. What we also have, too, is you have the young group of the Sharks players who are going on the road for an extended trip for the first time. And Mesa talked about the idea of dealing with road hostility, not having the last change for the coaching staff, and being kind of thrown out to the wolves at certain points in the game.
8: It is what it is. Just go out there and try and play my game, no matter what the environment is. And, you know, we're looking to, you know, get our first win, so we're going to be.
7: Yep. That's the way it's going to be for him. One thing that is interesting is that he knows Schaefer pretty well, as they've gotten to know each other the last couple of years.
8: You know, I've known him for a while now. We're pretty good friends, so it's cool to see what he's doing over there. And, you know, I wish nothing but the best for him in his career. He's going to have a long one, so, yeah, I'm excited.
7: He's excited. We're all excited to see it. Meantime, Schaefer on the other side of the ice is doing a lot of different things really well. That'll be a challenge for Sam Dickinson this evening. Right here, we've got the San Jose Sharks and the Islanders. Head coach Ryan Warsopsky's next on the Sharks Audio Network.
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7: The road trip begins on Long Island, the Sharks and the New York Islanders. I'm Dan Rusinowski with the Sharks head coach Ryan Warsopsky. I'm only going to focus on this game. You can't look at the whole road trip as a whole. You can only focus on one game. How exciting is it that you've got all of these young kids on both teams that are going to play against each other tonight?
9: Yeah, it's going to be fun for the fan. Hopefully we can keep the guy on the other side quiet tonight, but it's great for the game of hockey. It's great for the National Hockey League. You're obviously seeing in the last few years a lot of youth come into the league, and obviously we have two bright ones in Mac and Will, and two that are right behind them in Michael and Dickinson. So it'll be an exciting game, and we've got to keep those guys quiet.
7: Isn't this also a great push for, like, for instance, Sam Dickinson, because Matthew Schaefer's had that success to start? It's a little push to him, isn't it?
9: Yeah, for sure. If you're a competitive person and you want to play in the spotlight, this is a game you want to play in. You know, I know Dickie's going to be excited to go against him, as is Mesa. He's played against him pretty much his whole life. So it'll be a fun atmosphere and a great opportunity for these guys.
7: How do you know, as a coach with the young kids, when you have to slow walk them a little bit or when you can push them forward a little?
9: Yeah, it's about knowing the person and how each guy's taught a little bit differently, that they're each going through different experiences through their game, on the ice, off the ice, through video sessions. So there's a lot of different, you know, layers to it, and a lot of it comes down to, you know, what they're doing on the ice. But there's sometimes that there's more that goes into it, and you got to, as a coach, kind of find those details and find, you know, when to poke them and when to pry them and when to hug them and push them a little bit. So you know, I think we did a pretty good job of that with Mac and Will, so we've got experience with it, which is positive. And I think we'll start seeing these guys trending in the right direction here pretty soon.
7: Would you say that one of the bigger challenges for your team tonight is the play in the middle of the centers that these guys have?
9: Yeah, they're just, you know, you feel like every time you come in here, this is a team that competes and works extremely hard. You could probably say that for the last 20 years, really. They just compete and they lay it all out there. They're big up front, you know, Anders Lee and you know, and Palmieri, that are big, heavy wingers and forwards. You got to push them away from our net. So it's going to come. We're going to manage the puck. We're going to make sure we're really sound, stout defensively, and we know that offense will come from that.
7: Thanks for this time. Good luck.
9: Thanks, Dan. Appreciate it.
7: That's it for Coach's Chalkboard. And now stand by for the San Jose Sharks and the New York Islanders. Coming up next on the San Jose Sharks Audio Network.
0: Sharks warm-up has been brought to you by Kaiser Permanente, official team physicians of the San Jose Sharks. Now, stand by for San Jose Sharks hockey. Coming up next on the San Jose Sharks Audio Network.

0: Celebrini moving in, shooting it. He scores! Mecca gets the game winner in overtime. Throws it in front. 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Ties the center to Toffoli. It's off the stick. Toffoli shoots. He scores!
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2: 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Stand by. We've got the starting lineups and the opening faceoff next on the San Jose Sharks Audio Network.
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2: 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For the San Jose Sharks, it's Yaroslav Askarov in the nets, a 0-1-1 record in two games and a 6.47 goals against average. He wants to improve on that. On defense, it'll be former Islander Nick Leddy with Vinny Iorio joining him on the right side of the D. And up front, it's the reunification of the sleepover unit. Tyler Toffoli on the left wing with Macklin Celebrini at center and Will Smith on the right.
4: And for the Patrick Waugh-led Islanders, in the crease, Ilias Sorokin on the back end. The Pellick and Pullock pair. Who's going to see a lot of the Celebrini line, I imagine. Up front, start with one of their big power forwards. They talk about Bo Horvat on the left side, Jonathan Drouin. On the right, Emil Heinemann.
2: Referees tonight are Pierre Lambert and Pierre Peter McDougall. And the linesmen are Tyson Baker and Shandor Alfonso. There's the drop of the puck, and this game is underway. Islanders win the draw. They skate from left to right, and they've got an aggressive forechecking unit that comes in with Drouin, but he loses on the stick check to Celebrini. Not cleared out. Shot by the Islanders blocked. Could be a break for Toffoli, protecting the puck as he comes to center ice. He spins. He leads to Smith. Now to Celebrini. Down the left, back for Smith. Tips it on goal, and a save made by the goaltender Sorokin in the opening 25 seconds of the first. The sleepover line comes up big. It popped back to center ice, and the Sharks get called for offside, but if that's a sign of what's going to happen tonight, there's good things going to happen for the men in white.
4: Well, that sums up both coaches' plans for the night. Is Patrick Waugh talks about how he wants his team to get out of the forecheck, turn pucks over, great chaos. That's what they did. Puck came out low to high. They took a shot to the net. Well, the Sharks take the puck. They go the other way. They do what they want to do. They make a great play in the neutral zone. Celebrini makes a great play to Smith, a little east-west play in the offensive zone. Patrick Waugh talked about them handling rushes as a defensive unit, and at the same time playing a heavy game up front. In the first shift, we got both of each.
2: We are just underway, and off the faceoff, it's controlled by the Sharks. They fire it inside the Islander territory. Back to get it there, the New York defense sent it on the boards, but it's kept in by Alex Wenberg on the left point. He tried to slap it right for the goal, but it got blocked, and the Islanders start to skate it out. Kyle Palmieri, always out there with Matt Barzell, sends on the left wing side to Anthony Duclair, and the former Shark throws to the net. Yaroslav Askarov knocked it aside, and here comes Wenberg back the other way. With speed, he veers to his right across the line, dropped it back. Ferraro, the drive up high, and it's gloved just to keep things under control there, as Sorokin did not want that play to continue.
4: No, as a goalie, in both creases, to feel the puck early in a game and get settled in, because obviously the start to the year for both of them hasn't been the most comfortable. Right, you get long shots, you get shots from distance. You can see early in a game that there's no traffic for a goalie. It feels good just to catch a puck clean, feel good about it, move on to the next shot.
2: Well, you got to love the atmosphere here at UBS. They've got smoke on the water playing. That means this is going to be a rock and roll game. We're only a minute gone by in this first period. No score, and the Sharks have already had a strong chance on net. Adam Gaudette looks like he's fine to play, takes the faceoff, loses the draw this time. And it'll be picked up by the Islanders on defense there on the far side of the ice. Good job by Adam Boqvist to backhand one down into the Shark zone. And here's their captain, Andrews Lee, the hero of their last game against Ottawa, trying to center it as he wins a battle, but it's stopped by Askarov, right side of his net. This kid from Edina, Minnesota, is not a cake eater the way that he plays. He grinds in there, plays a physical brand of hockey, and as you have said several times, he was also a great football player growing up.
4: Yeah, he initiates physicality, that's for sure. He'll be in Askarov's face all night, but he was an incredible football player. Obviously, still carries that tenacity, that physicalness onto the ice as well, but good on him, the career he's had, but it's not an easy one to pay the price every night and go to the front of the net. You're gonna hear his name there a lot tonight.
2: Went to St. Thomas Academy and then played at Edina High School, so that is where a lot of the Minnesota hockey action takes place. Right here we've got NHL action. Sharks nothing, Islanders nothing. First of two meetings on the year. Sharks got the draw from in their own zone. They got to center ice and dumped it in, but it doesn't stay there long as Anders Lee picks up at the red line and backhands one in. In the near corner now, it's worked free there by Maxim Shabanov, but he couldn't control the play, and it's taken back the other way by the Sharks. Colin Graf moving in, trying to get the shot away off the right wing boards, but he put it wide of the net from about 30 feet out. Looks like the Sharks have been practicing this the last couple of days. If they get a chance to put it on goal, they're going to do it.
4: Yeah, you used to see when you bring up Logan Couture again. He was so good at that. You'd see so many times there was a one-on-two or a two-on-three. He'd take that wrist shot from far out and shoot and track his rebound.
2: Here comes Ty Dellandrea moving from right to left for the Sharks, going one-on-one with Matthew Schaefer, the number one overall pick. And Schaefer took him into the boards with a very effective play, but the Islanders can't clear. Nice job by Letty to keep in. He skates in deep back behind the net, fires to Dellandrea right side, shoots one from the right circle, stick save made there by Sorokin. Nothing-nothing the score as Emil Heinemann able to clear it, make that Cizikas up the right wing boards. Inside San Jose territory, Vinny Iorio spun it around, and there's Ryan Reeves on the right to lead to Barkley Goodrow. As he hits the blue line, though, he runs into the check of Cizikas. He's a really good back checker. He's been around for so many years here with the Islanders, and he kind of exemplifies what the grinding nature of this team is when they don't have the puck. Sharks stop the attack for the Islanders, and Celebrini's back out there. He got it over to Toffoli, who's stick-handling in traffic, runs into the check of Adam Pellick. Pellick rode him off the puck, but now the Sharks keep in. Celebrini got the pass from Orloff. Stick-handles, throws to the slot. Toffoli gets the backhander away, and that's a really nice save down low by netminder Sorokin. The puck continues to play in the corner, and the Sharks look for the rebound, but the Islanders will clear it. This goes all the way down, and it will be icing against New York. And so far, 3 minutes 14 seconds gone by in a scoreless first period. Alex Stalock, they've been playing well.
4: Yeah, and you go back to you call it the sleepover line. They've had two great shifts when they've been out there. The first one is an east-west play, and Will Smith redirects it to the net, and the puck dies around the crease again here. You see, it's Toffoli. Toffoli this time. The puck gets funneled to the net. He's down on the net, just like we're talking about the Islanders for hacking and whacking, playing rebounds out.
2: Nothing-nothing the score. Face-off right side of Sorokin. And off the draw, it's won by the Islanders. They've had the better of the face-offs in the early going. Right now in neutral territory, Iorio lost it. Down the left side come the Islanders, and a quick shot toward the goal taken by Bo Horvat that went wide of the net. Sharks skated back to center, led there by Wenberg, going one-on-one against Schaefer. How about Schaefer putting Wenberg into the boards? But the Sharks regain the puck. Eklund rink wide, looking for Skinner down the middle, but it's off his stick. Skinner gets it back in the left corner. Got some help from Eklund, who flings it around the boards. Back on the point, Iorio. Cross ice, Letty to the middle of the ice. Skinner sends off the left wing boards into the corner, and there's Wenberg to chop at it with a backhand and dig it free to himself. He's behind the net. He centers. Skinner missed it. It's bapped on the point. Kept in by Iorio and Letty. Now in the corner. Centering attempt by Wenberg. Working at it. Hands off now to Eklund. Shoots it on goal from the right circle. That's a pad save by Sorokin. And the rebound lifted out by Horvat to relieve the pressure. But tremendous work by the Sharks in the offensive zone to keep the Islanders on their heels.
4: The pressure is right. And that's one thing they got to sustain. And it can't just be for one shift and take a few off. They stay on it. That's what they talked about. Mackle talked about in that interview before the game. Staying on that pressure. Not just doing it once. Over and over.
2: Back in the corner of the offensive end, Sharks put it back to the point. Ferraro gets the blast away, but it hit a skater, a body in front, and Matt Barzell able to scoot out to center ice. He gives it away to Orloff. Nice anticipation. 2-on-1 developing with Gaudette. Here's Gaudette getting the lead, walking in, shooting it, and a great save by Sorokin, who is the number one guy on the ice right now for the Islanders. We've played 4 minutes and 42 seconds. San Jose with at least 3 golden chances, but it's still nothing-nothing.
4: A great play by Orloff to anticipate that play as the Islanders came up ice with an odd man rush. He stepped up, the puck got lost off Barzell's stick, and all of a sudden the Sharks go the other way. Odd man rush their way, slides it over to Gaudette. That was questionable coming into tonight. Tries squeezing it through Sorokin's armpit, And Sorokin ends up looking behind him. And as a goalie, you know you're necessarily maybe not feeling early on in the season. You're starting to check your shoulders.
2: Macklin Celebrini is right back on the ice with Toffoli and Will Smith. Back on defense is Orloff and Ferraro. And the Islanders stepping up with the Jean-Gabriel Pageau line. That's Pageau, Shabanov, and Anders Lee. Off the faceoff, Pellick on with Pullick defensively. They give it away. Will Smith drives one on net. That's a great pad save down low by Sorokin. The Sharks are going to keep it in here. Orloff on the point. Slides it over to Toffoli, to Will Smith, to Celebrini, side of the goal. It's off his stick as he was being defended by Adam Pellick. Loose back behind the Islander net. Now Celebrini putting the defensive move there, knocking it away from Pellick, but a pass by Toffoli intercepted, and here's a chance for the Islanders. Two-on-one break. Not the best pass there by Anders Lee on the right to try to get it to Shabanov. Otherwise, they would have been breaking in for a great scoring chance, but the pass was behind him, and so the Sharks take over.
4: Yeah, it's amazing when the pass isn't on the tape. It slows your team down. And playing fast is tape to tape, but unbelievable back check by Mario Ferraro, who got caught on the wrong side of the puck in the offensive zone.
2: And now on the far side of the ice, it's picked up by Siplikoff for the Islanders. He guns it around. Scott Mayfield on the right point shoots one, but it goes off the stick of Simon Holmstrom. And why? Kept in. Siplikoff loses on the check to Celebrini. There's a race for it in the neutral zone, but unfortunately, this line really was at the end of its turn, and they were starting to change. Ryan Reeves took a run at the puck, couldn't get it, and now a really good defensive play by Vinny Desharnais stops the pass at center, and the Sharks come back the other way. Oh, great play there by Schaefer as he was almost victimized by Delandria. Schaefer sends it out, and the puck is out of play, and we have a whistle and a stoppage. Exactly 6 minutes gone by in the first period, and how about this kid Schaefer? I mean, he hasn't had any shots on net of any kind of level, but boy, he's making defensive plays in his own zone at 18.
4: Yeah, he talks all about his skating. All the paper you read, all the media articles talk about his skating, his ability to move, but it's his head that gets him there. The way he positions his body and jumps around guys and gets on the defensive side of the puck.
2: Made a good play on
4: dodge hits. You know what I mean? Like, you guys are coming in to hit him, and he's head up. He's never going to get hit. He's just a smart hockey player.
2: Well, you know what they say. If you're a smaller defenseman, like, say, Luca Cagnoni of the Sharks or Lane Hutson of the Montreal Canadiens, right, you have to have what they call escapability. But even if you're a bigger guy like this, you got to do it too. Now the Sharks are forechecking. Nothing to score. They send it back. Letty on the point. Works it free. Skinner stick handles over to the slot. Looking for a place to shoot. But he's stopped by a combination of Islander defenders. It was Anthony Duclair and Matt Barzell back there to gain control. Barzell sends it ahead. Here comes Boqvist, defenseman up ice. Got it back. Duclair sends it toward the net. Stick save by Askarov. Rebound in the corner. Kyle Palmieri digs it free to Barzell, and he flips back to the point as the Islanders start to change. Barzell in the corner. Centering attempt for Duclair off the stick. Intercepted by Letty, and the Sharks in this 0-0 tie. Breakout. Get to the Islander line, and Eklund will try to get it deep here. He has to turn off the play, and he could not get it deep on the play. The Islanders did a really good job. That was Bo Horvat who stayed with him on that one.
4: Yeah, those are the little plays. Are the little plays that you want to get pucks deep. If it's the third period, that's a play you just get over the blue line. All of a sudden, it's going back the other way. You got four offensive Islanders on the other side of the puck.
2: Could have been a dangerous collision. That's why my color commentator went, oh, just a second ago. Right now, here come the Islanders skating left to right. Nothing to score. Led across the blue line now by Heinemann. Tried to poke it forward, but the Sharks are getting back and collapsing well and outnumbering the Islanders in the middle of the ice. Fired back the other way by Graf now. It's batted down by the defense. Graf lost his stick checking Mayfield, but that caused an interception. Orloff leads it up. Here comes Celebrini moving in, and a shot, a split save down low by Sorokin at 7:39 of this scoreless first period. Yet another chance for this Sharks top line of Celebrini, Toffoli, and also Will Smith. We've got a break in the action. Back in a moment on the San Jose Sharks Audio Network. 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Nothing to score. The biggest star of the game so far, in my estimation, is Ilya Sorokin, the goaltender for the Islanders. He's made at least four spectacular saves.
4: Yeah, he's forced through early on to make some big saves. And that last shot by Macklin Celebrini, the way he changes his angle, it starts it outside his body and brings it into his feet. It changes the angle for a goalie by like 3 feet. And it's tough to read. And he called me, corralled it, and got a whistle. And got a TV break, which is much needed for his group.
2: Anders Lee is cherry picking up at the Sharks line. He gets bumped by Ferraro, who is very upset by the fact that he's going to get called here for interference. Ferraro is protesting this call all the way back toward the penalty box. However, they are going to make this call against San Jose.
5: San Jose 38, minor penalty for interference.
2: And it comes at 7:55 of this scoreless first period. So the Sharks penalty killers are going to get tested now with Ferraro stepping in.
6: Yeah, you
4: see why he's unhappy. He just got tied up with a big guy, and Anders Lee at the blue line. They're trying to win a 50-50 puck. And Lee goes down fairly easily, and you see why Mario the whole way to his box is protesting that call and not agreeing with it.
2: So the faceoff coming up to the right side of Yaroslav Askarov. Islanders so far this season are 3-for-19, only 15.8% on the power play. The Sharks kill 3 out of every 4 penalties that they've had so far. Faceoff drops, scrum forward, it's out loose, and grabbed by Graf. He has a clear lane up the middle to send that puck all the way down. Back behind goaltender Sorokin, he's out of the net, made the stick stop. Islander power play starts with Matthew Schaefer, and he can maneuver. He skates up to his own line, was met by the check of Delandria, so he dropped it back. And here comes Barzell through center ice now for the Islanders. Tries to throw on the left to Horvat, knocked away there by Delandria. He's moving down the ice with Graf. Late pass, Graf, shoot, score! Spectacular shorthanded goal for the Sharks. Delandria gets it to Colin Graf. And at 8:29 of the first, the Sharks have the 1-0 lead.
4: Incredible play by Delandria. And as a penalty kill, what you want to do is force them to make a play outside the blue line. And the Sharks did a good job. Graf was a middle guy and angled him to the outside. And the Islanders tried laddering the puck into the zone. They kicked it out that last second. Barzell kicks it out to Wyatt. And Ty Delandria does an unbelievable job of staying patient and baiting that pass in. Knocks it out of there. Immediately gets up ice. And, you know, when you're running 4 wide on a power play like that on an entry, it's a lot of times it ends up in an odd man rush like it did. Delandria used his speed, pushed the defenseman back, made a great play over to Graf.
2: Oh, what a sweet shorthanded goal that was. Is off the draw now. The puck is fired by the Sharks towards the Islanders zone, but it's put out of play. And so they will drop it again in neutral territory. In fact, they're going to drop it, I think, at the red line maybe. We'll see where they place this. As we have a minute 22 left in the Ferraro penalty. And we got a problem with the glass now as a result of that clear. So that's what's going on. An Islander off-ice crew member is going to step out here. So why don't we pause 10 seconds for station identification on the San Jose Sharks audio network.
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2: I'm Dan Rusinowski, along with Alex Stalock. Check out the shots on goal. 7 for San Jose.

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1: As we speak.
2: Yeah, it's a lot safer. It's almost got like a spring system in there that keeps it so it can move when you get hit into it, too, for safety. And you saw Orlov when he went to clear that puck, because that's close to where the backup goalie or the medical trainers or equipment trainers are standing. And he gave him a quick wave, you know. Hey, my bad. I didn't try buzzing your tower like that.
1: No, I'm sure they're not. And by the way, speaking of that, the Islander training staff are all wearing pins that say RW on them in honor of the late, great Ron Wasky, a good friend of mine whom we sadly lost just a few weeks ago. Wasky was the medical trainer of the Islanders team that won four consecutive Stanley Cups. And here's an interesting fact about him. He played college hockey at St. Lawrence, where I went.
2: I knew he did.
1: But he did this, which is incredible. He actually played forward and goalie in the same game, got the win, and scored a goal.
2: No kidding. So his position naturally was?
1: He was a forward, but he also played goalie in high school. So he was the backup goalie at St. Lawrence. And one time, their arch rivals, Clarkson, right? So one game he scores two goals against Clarkson and they win. And the other game he made 38 saves and they won.
2: That's incredible.
1: Now you never see that in Division I hockey. And then he won four cups with the Islanders.
2: It's close to what we just saw in baseball with Shohei Ohtani.
1: How incredible was that?
2: Three home runs, 10 strikeouts.
1: Well, did he strike out the side in the first inning and then hit a home run?
2: And then hit home run.
1: That might have been the greatest inning in the history of baseball.
2: Incredible.
1: Meanwhile, we are still getting things set up here with the fixing of the equipment. So why don't we take a quick timeout? We'll be back on the Sharks Audio Network. Colin Graf has scored his first goal of the season, and it comes shorthanded from Ty Dellandrea. The San Jose Sharks, in dramatic fashion, lead the New York Islanders by the score of 1-0. I'm Dan Rusinowski along with Alex Stalock. Great to have you with us tonight. Here's a chance now. Barkley Goodrow steals, moving in, shooting it toward the net from the right circle, and it's a save by Sorokin, who clearly has been the best player for the Islanders thus far.
2: Yeah, another great shorthanded chance for the Sharks, and it just caused a disruption. It starts with the goal they score. They're frustrated because they can't get the puck into the zone. They're having a hard time with their entry. Now they're trying a new breakout. Barkley Goodrow does a good job staying up, getting his stick involved, and it's another turnover and almost a breakaway at the net.
1: Still a power play for the Islanders for another minute as Mario Ferraro is in the penalty box for interference at 7:55, but the Sharks are on top 1-0. Schaefer on the right point, left-handed shot. Goes down to Horvat at the near boards, back to Schaefer on the right point. Cross ice, Barzal moves into the circle. Now he's going to try to give and go with Palmieri. They do that, but he's on the outside. Now he moves into the circle. Barzal with it, being watched by Dellandrea and Letty, being influenced. It got back. What a keep in there by Schaefer. He kept the play going and alive. And now here's Barzal getting the feed, fitting it across, and they score! Horvat getting the puck. He's a left shot in the right circle, and that was a pretty great keep-in by Schaefer that was the key to it, but then a pretty nice pass, too, from Barzal over to the captain of the Islanders, Bo Horvat, and it's 1-1, and that is a power play goal for New York.
2: Yeah, you can see what they're setting up, and you talk about Schaefer, just the ability at that age. You're seeing so many of these kids that are quarterback in the power play. You got Bouyam in Minnesota, Schaefer in the Islanders. The 18, 19-year-old kids are quarterback in these power plays, but the plays made by Barzal, you could tell the whole time when he was getting the puck on the half wall, he kept baiting the winger, and as soon as he'd get a little closer, he'd draw back, and he'd draw back. He did it two or three times to see what the Sharks defenders were going to do. Finally attacked, saw what the defenders were going to do. The Sharks defenders collapsed, and leaves back door wide open, and smart hockey play by 13.
1: So that'll be Horvat's goal, and it comes at 9:26 of the first on the power play. That ties the game 1-1. Horvat's got a goal now in three straight games, five goals in that span, including a hat trick. And how about Schaefer? 18-year-old has points in all six games he's played, including tonight. Moving into the offensive zone, Celebrini spins, and he shoots, save made, rebound! Celebrini reached for it. The Islanders' defense collapsed and got a piece of it and knocked it aside. Race back for it in the Shark zone, and it'll be Askarov stopping it in front of his net with Orlov giving chase there alongside, guess who? A man on the right wing side, Maxim Shabanov, who is a pretty nifty skater.

0: but he's no Matthew Schaefer.
1: No, I mean, you talk about it. Schaefer, who, with the analytics now and the trackers wearing in the jerseys, leading all defensemen in the NHL with the most speed bursts over 20 miles an hour, which says a lot. It's an interesting stat to look at how many miles he puts on a game, because he's already playing well over 20 minutes as a young kid.
0: Yeah, that's pretty incredible.
1: It's impressive.
0: Of course, he's young and he's got a lot of energy, too. Here he comes now. Moving up ice and across the Sharks line, Schaefer stick handles. One-on-one against his great nemesis, Sam Dickinson. Dickinson put him into the boards, but Schaefer got it back behind the San Jose net. Sipikoff trying to work it free there. It's poked loose. They score! Poked loose from behind the net, and Casey Cizikas beats Desharnais to the puck right on the right side of Askarov. No chance for the Sharks netminder, and the Islanders take a 2-1 lead with 9:30 to go in the first.
1: It was one thing they talked about before the game is, what do the Islanders want to do? They want to get the puck behind the net. They want to use their big power forwards. They want to put the forecheck on the young D, create turnovers, and they did that exactly. Turned it into a wall battle. Come out, the puck pops free. It's actually Dickinson who wins the puck battle, but it just slips off his stick. It goes to the slot. It just ends up on Cizikas' stick, who's coming crashing the net and just sneaks inside Eklund. But it's a play that the Islanders have talked about how they want to establish their offensive game. Get the puck below the goal line, put pressure on the Sharks' defense, and they just did that to a tee.
0: Yeah, it was a little bit cruel to Desharnais. He came out the wrong side of the net, but Dickinson did lose control of it right there. And that's how it got out, popped out in front with the pressure from the Islanders. Mario Ferraro fighting Horvat forward now as we get back. Michael Misa has control, sends a long stretch pass up to the blue line, and the Islanders are trying to defend there, but Adam Gaudette shoots in. So it's Misa, Gaudette, and also Graf. Graf has the Sharks' goal. It's shorthanded. Here's Gaudette chopping it down. Fighting for control of the play, but Emil Heinemann knocked it aside. And here comes the Islander attack. At center, it'll be picked back up by Jonathan Drouin. End of his shift, so he will just dump it all the way down. And so much for the attack in the offensive zone. But we have two goals a minute four apart at 9:26. Bo Horvat, his fifth goal of the season from Barzal and Schaefer on the power play. And that made it 1-1. And then Cizikas on the turnover, getting credit for the goal. For Casey Cizikas, it's his first golden point of the year. Here come the Islanders again into the offensive end. Anthony Duclair trying to center it for Barzal. Knocked aside by a combination of Goodrow and Reeves. And here's Ryan Reeves moving down the left. Uh-oh, little miscommunication there. Gained the zone, tried to drop it back, but Barzal back-checking, stole it away. And the Islanders will keep the pressure on in the Shark zone. Ty Dellandrea, who had that brilliant assist on the Sharks' goal, trying to make the defensive play far side. Now he's setting up in front of the net as Barzal twists, turns, stick handles, throws it across the rink. Good defensive play by Goodrow to deflect that pass intended for Palmieri. It's back at the blue line. Islanders couldn't keep it in, and it's offside against New York. And so it's 7:49 to go in this first period. All of a sudden, things started to explode. The shots are 9-4 in favor of San Jose, but the Islanders have a 2-1 lead. And that goal by Casey Cizikas at this point is unassisted.
1: Yeah, it's a consistency. And I talked about in the Celebrini interview we got this morning is just the ability to stay on it for 60 minutes. That's how you got to win games in this league. The teams are too good.
0: Off the draw. Heinemann knocked off the play. Good job by Celebrini to bump him off the puck and get it out to center. But the Islanders are pushing forward with it. Horvat loses on the check to Desharnais. Back behind the goal line. Askarov played it far side. Desharnais lost it. Centering attempt. Orlov blocked it. Kept in by Drouin. Sends left corner. Desharnais back there. Desharnais and Orlov defensively on this shift as it's grabbed by San Jose now, and Desharnais fires it forward. Celebrini tips it all the way down, and that is on goal. So the Sharks now will be able to make the change. Ferraro is on the ice defensively along with Vince Iorio. Vinny Iorio is that he prefers to be called, actually. And it's over on the far board, so they've changed the defensive pairings already.
1: Yeah, I think that chance, that goal, it was changed something up, and they didn't see their matchups against the Islanders' line, an early change.
0: Anders Lee sends it back to Schaefer, cross ice now, kept in by Mayfield. The veteran throws behind the goal line, and grinding it out there is Anders Lee. He sends over to the far boards. Good job by Wenberg to get in the way of that pass, and he poked it along the near sideboards, but Mayfield pinched in and kept it in play. Scott Mayfield's back behind the Sharks' net, being checked by Jeff Skinner. Skinner wins that little battle, pokes the puck forward, but inexplicably, instead of going off the boards, kind of put it to the middle, and the Islanders will take over. We've got 6:19 left in the first. It is a 2-1 Islanders lead here at UBS Arena in Elmont on Long Island. Back inside the Islanders zone. There's Schaefer again. Boy, can he motor. Fires a long pass across the rink. That was intended for a breaking player on the left wing side. And that was a good attempt for Simon Holmstrom, but the pass just a little bit off the mark. Sharks able to dump it back into the Islander end. Adam Boquist, right-handed shooting defenseman, spins one around the boards, not out. Gloved down by Dickinson. He sends a quick play off the corner boards behind the net. Now in front, Misa goes out in front, and Gaudette scores! The key to that whole play was Dickinson keeping it in the zone. Just like Schaefer did before him, he keeps it in, dumps to the corner, it winds up, fed out in front, Misa to Gaudette, and the Sharks have tied the game at two.
1: Yeah, it's athletic play and anticipation by Dickinson at the blue line. It's those plays you talk about that have to get made, and Islanders player goes elects to use his backhand to try to clear the zone. Dickinson just jumps up into the play, jumps off his feet to keep that puck in, and you get the ability to play offense then. And as a defenseman, instead of pulling out there, realizing you get a chance to play offense, great play by him, great anticipation. It's good to see a young player like that, the ability to step up and make plays.
0: And for Michael Misa, that's going to be his first National Hockey League point on that play with an assist. Adam Gaudette getting his second goal of the season. Sometimes when you don't feel that well in the morning, you have a pretty good game at night.
1: A lot of times it goes that way. Even in warm-ups, you don't feel great in warm-ups, you go out and you have one of your better games. It's funny how the game works.
0: 2-2 the score here. Shots 9-4 in favor of San Jose unofficially. Is off the draw. Comes back to the Islander zone and it's cleared back out. The sleepover line is out there for San Jose. That's Celebrini, Smith, and Toffoli. Toffoli playing on the left wing in this combination. Celebrini getting the pass from Orlov. Stick handles to the red line. Puts it in off the defense. Now it's sent back. Toffoli stops. Get it back to the point. Gets a return feed. Shoots one from the left circle. Wide. Nice little exchange there with the Sharks D. Led by Ferraro and Orlov. Now it's loose in the right corner. Work free, sent across the ice to Ferraro, who's in deep, but he couldn't get it. Now Skinner the drive. I think that the goaltender got a piece of that, and it went wide of a net. Sharks need to change some players in a second here as they keep it in play. Grabbing it. Now Smith twists, throws it across the rink in front. The quick shot, and I don't know how that didn't go in for Skinner. Behind the net. Wraparound attempt by Skinner twice. The first one hit Sorokin. The second one hit the outside of a net. Fans getting a little bit restless here on Long Island as the Islanders on their heels here. Clear one all the way down. They're going to be called for icing on this play, and the Sharks will get the change that they want. 2-2 the score with 4:33 remaining in this first period, and what an exciting 20 minutes we've had already.
1: Absolutely. Again, that whole shift was started by the sleepover line. They dominated that whole shift. They had so many plays where they tried going east-west through the seam, and they ended up with some wide-open shots, and I don't know how they stayed out of the net. And then they get the change. Anytime you can change in the offensive zone and get fresh line out there, the tired Islanders group, they're stuck out there now against the fresh line. And that's why Skinner ended up getting a few chances as well.
0: Off the faceoff, bounced out by the Islanders to center. A back skating Letty takes it there. Don't forget, Nick Letty played at the Nassau Veterans Memorial Coliseum as a member of the Islanders and then played a little bit in Brooklyn too. He said he never played as an Islander in this building, but he likes coming back to Long Island and playing here. Back in Sharks territory, picked up, chipped out by Eklund, reaching for it Wenberg, but Heinemann getting back and getting control. Heinemann was a Montreal Canadian and was acquired in that Noah Dobson deal that kind of surprised a lot of people here. But the Canadians got an offensively minded defenseman that they really wanted. Heinemann has helped solidify this team's forward unit. As right now, it's sent off the boards and back down by San Jose. No icing on the play. Schaefer getting back. Uh-oh, penalty coming up. And it's going to be an interference call. Is that going to be a call against the Islanders in the corner for interfering with Misa? I think it is. It looks to me like the defense is going to take this penalty. And so, with 16:15 gone by in the third, it's going to be Scott Mayfield that steps in. And the Sharks will have the man advantage when we come back. It's a 2-2 tie. Very exciting. This is the San Jose Sharks Audio Network. Well, we've had a barn burner of a first period. Colin Graff with a shorthanded goal and an assist on Adam Gaudette's second of the year. The Sharks have tied the Islanders 2-2. Michael Misa also picking up the primary assist on Gaudette's goal, so he gets his first National Hockey League point. And for the Islanders, two goals a minute and 4 seconds apart by Bo Horvat on the power play, his fifth, extending his point-scoring streak, goal-scoring streak, to a total of 3 games respectively. Casey Cizikis also scored on the turnover behind the net. And it's all even at two. But right now, the Sharks have the man advantage because of an interference call on Scott Mayfield at 16:15. Off the draw, Will Smith keeps in on the right point. Feeds over to Orloff, who dishes off near side. Celebrini back to Smith. He shoots. Low pad save by Sorokin with men in front. Toffoli gets the rebound left corner. Goes left circle. Celebrini walks in there. Shoots one high and wide. And the puck is out of play. Power plays on the Sharks Audio Network are brought to you by Power Business Technology. Copiers and printers for all of your office needs. Right now, the Sharks could use a power play goal. San Jose coming in here with 5 power play goals so far this season. They're 27.8 this year. And they're facing an Islander team that's given up 5 power play goals already. Off the draw, another Will Smith chance to the goal is gloved and covered by Sorokin. But how about that? The Islanders 68.8% of the PK. That's not going to be something, along with the shorthanded goal against here, that's going to make Patrick Roy very happy.
1: No, especially defensive mind coach who obviously has records on records as a goaltender, and you know, when you look at your special teams and you see how low they are ranked in penalty kill, it's something you're going to be watching a lot of video of and you're going through a lot in practice.
0: 2-2 the score. Power play hockey for the Sharks. They're grinding it out. The sleepover guys are out there. Right now, Celebrini with the puck. 1-2. Along with Smith, they keep it in. Wow, what a play by Celebrini in traffic. Sends a backhander in deep. Toffoli's going to try to get it, but the Islander defense spins it around. Nice step up by Orloff to keep it in. Went back to the point. There's Celebrini with it. Chris crosses with Orloff. Tried the shot. That is blocked by Ryan Pulick. But Celebrini gets the pass around, and here's Will Smith carrying it up. Over to Toffoli. Back to Smith in the corner. He's in deep. He feeds William Eklund, who's back behind the Islander net, and he angles it off the boards to Celebrini on the left point. Sends it across the rink, intended for Will Smith, but that's off the mark. Intercepted by Pelik. And he sends a long slapper all the way down on goal that's turned aside by Askarov pretty easily. 40 seconds to go in the power play for San Jose. Second unit coming on. Michael Misa, who picked up his first NHL point earlier, strides to center with confidence. Throws it on the right wing side. Looks for the return feed on the right wing from Gaudette. But the Islanders defenseman Matthew Schaefer gets back to tie things up. Work free. Misa trying to backhand a Skinner there, but couldn't quite get the pass through the sticks. Now taken back. Skinner sends it across the rink. Gaudette hustles for it, keeps it in play, but nope. He's forced out of the zone, and the Islanders steal it from him. Here's Jean-Gabriel Pageot, dangerously across the line. A penalty is going to come up against the Sharks as Sam Dickinson leaned in on him and took away the scoring opportunity. And they're going to call Dickinson for holding here. He's not too happy about it, but at 18:13 of this first period, only 3 seconds left on the penalty on Mayfield. And so Dickinson is getting that holding call. And in 3 seconds, the Islanders will have a power play for the rest of the period.
1: It's two calls early for the Sharks that, you know, might be on the softer side. You get a hand in there, I get it, but he used his skating ability to keep up with Pageot there. He's going to skate his way into the corner, and I think by that time, the ref's arm went up, but Dickinson would already have possession of the puck, and I guess as soon as your arm gets horizontal in the opponent's body, your arm's going to go up.
0: Off the draw, last 3 seconds of Mayfield's penalty tick off, so the Islanders move to the power play, and there's Dellandrea getting in the way of the puck again on the right side. He worked it free to Graf, and here come the Sharks shorthanded again. Graf down the left across the line. Little drop past Dellandrea. Back for Graf, it was open. The pass just missed his stick. It goes into the right corner, and the combination of Graf and Dellandrea, really a two-man wrecking crew here as they drop it all the way back to their own blue line, and it's fired all the way down again into the Islanders zone by Vinny Desharnais. The two forwards I just mentioned step off, and they'll be replaced by Barkley Goodrow and also Alex Wenberg. Here come the Islanders skating left to right. Barzal leading the way in. Feeds to Horvat. He's got a goal tonight. Horvat guns it around with a minute remaining in the period. Power play hockey for the Islanders here in this 2-2 game. On the point, Schaefer. Now to Drouin. He's very crafty with the puck. Went back to Schaefer. Now to Barzal, left side. Over in the corner to Palmieri. Horvat's the bump man in the middle. Here's Barzal moving in again to Horvat, and he chops at the puck. But that's a 9-iron that goes way over the top of the net and into the netting. Back behind Askarov.
1: Yeah, Barzal's so good with that puck on the far side. That's a play they've seen. They've been successful early on this year. Is Stevie walks off a wall on his forehand. He's got the ability to shoot, but it's a little bump play where he flicks it on his backhand over the Sharks defenseman stick, and Horvat's in between the hash marks, already loaded for that one-timer, and it's been high success rate early on for them on the power play, finding that soft area, and Horvat's smart. He pulls himself just away from the defender, and that time the Sharks Got a stick on it.
0: Emil Heineman just gets the drawback. Anthony Duclair gets a pass exchanged, and now it's Boqvist cross ice. Schaefer the shot, pad saved by Askarov. Stops the angle shot on the rebound. It goes in, but the question is, did they blow the whistle? Anders Lee says no. And now the officials are going to talk about it. The Islanders will win an Oscar for celebrating to try to sell this goal. And it looks like it may very well count, but we'll see. They're all going to talk about it. I thought I heard a whistle.
1: Yeah, so the rep on this side actually was circling around this side of the net and couldn't see a puck dribble to the side. And like we talked about, Anders Lee just hacks and whacks. He stays around the net all night long. There's rebounds laying around. He's going to keep throwing it there, keep throwing it there. It gets jammed in, and the ref on the far side can't really see it. Does cross the goal line.
0: We're going to listen to what the referees have to say about this in just a second here. But that was really cool.
2: Call on the ice is a good goal.
0: Okay. Call on the ice is a goal. The question is, will the Sharks challenge it? You see all four of the Sharks coaches are bent over looking at the replay. Doug Huda, assistant coach, very closely. Ryan Warsawski calls Peter McDougal, the referee, over to try to get an explanation of this. And it will be interesting to see if the Sharks challenge this.
1: Yeah, and I don't know if it's a challengeable play. I think he's maybe questioning, was he thinking about blowing the whistle? Because that's that gray area you don't know.
0: Well, let's hear what the ref has to say. I think, well, hold on, they're coming over. Are they going to review this? That's the question. Now the captain, Anders Lees, who thinks he scored a goal for the Islanders, comes over to have a chat with the linesman. And let's hear from referee Pierre Lambert now.
3: Previous play is under review.
0: Okay, the play is under review, so it is, there's no challenge here for goalie interference or anything like that. They are just going to review this.
1: I don't know. The refs went over to the Sharks bench, and Orsovsky obviously, you know, had some words with them and probably some unpleasantries. But Heineman goes in hard, and it's hard to tell if he actually whacks the puck and gets contact on the puck to make it go over.
0: Right.
1: Askarov's pad, or if he just goes straight for Askarov's pad, and it's hard to tell any angle, but I think that's the question, and that call's coming from upstairs.
0: Doug Huda, longtime defenseman for a variety of teams in his NHL and AHL career, was the first one to react, it looked like, on that bench as soon as that puck went in.
1: Well, it gets close like that, and you're wondering why there isn't any whistle, because you usually judge by the goalie's reaction and his body language. It just seemed like Askarov was comfortable, and maybe like the puck was dead and trapped in his gear, but when you watch a replay, it was laying out front. It's an uncomfortable spot. You're seeing more guys do that now as far as throw pucks from bad angles off goalies. You watch Jack Hughes do it all the time, Connor McDavid. And the way the goalies play now, they go down into the post. They're not standing up. So they go down to what they call the reverse VH, and it opens holes up. You can still get to the back door save, set yourself up for that next save. But sometimes on that angle shot, you open up a hole here or there, and we saw it there. Askarov goes down. The puck ramps up a skate, and it gets jammed in.
0: Now they are still reviewing this after a little discussion between Peter McDougal, one of the referees, and head coach Ryan Warsawski. They agreed to review this. All four Sharks coaches are bent over the monitor right now. And now let's get the call.
2: After review, the call on the ice stands. The puck was in the net before the effect. We have a goal.
0: Okay, so it is a goal for the Islanders, and it's going to be Anders Lee, their hero from the last game against Ottawa. That's going to get credit for putting the Islanders in front by the score of 3-2. Official time, 19:28 of the first period. So that stings, a goal against in the last minute of a period to give up the lead.
1: Yeah, that's what this team talked about for a recipe to come out with wins, is playing a full 20 minutes. And, you know, it's plays like that. We've seen a couple early on where it's plays from behind the net where the Islanders want to play. Just go down, get the puck deep, and kick it out to the front.
0: That'll be goal number 3 on the season for Anders Lee at 19:28. And the final 30 seconds of time are going to tick off here with Celebrini trying to do it himself on the right wing there to get the pass through to Smith. Islanders anticipated that well. Here they come up to the Sharks line, but Iorio stopped it there. And it deflects back behind the San Jose net. Back to get it Letty. The former Islander turns it around the boards, but the pass off the stick of Pulick. Not cleared out really by Toffoli, and it's dumped back in, but the time has expired in the first period, and the San Jose Sharks once again come close to having an even game after the first 20, but Anders Lee, after a lengthy review, is credited with a goal, his third of the year, at 19:28. Michael Misa has picked up his first NHL point. Colin Graff, a shorthanded goal and an assist. and lots of hockey left to be played as the shots on goal were 16-7 in favor of San Jose, and that brings us back to the goaltender Sorokin, who had a spectacular period.
1: Yeah, he did, and he, you know, turned away 14 to 16 Shark shots, and they weren't just Shark shots from the perimeter. There were some high danger area scoring chances, and Skinner with two, and Macklin Celebrini with a couple. It was a good period for him.
0: We'll return to Long Island with our intermission next on the San Jose Sharks Audio Network. Back on Long Island, the score at the end of the first period reads the New York Islanders 3, the San Jose Sharks 2, in spite of the fact that the Sharks outshot the Islanders 16-7. Michael Mesa has picked up his first National Hockey League point. A really sweet pass to Adam Gaudette at the time tied the game 2-2. It just so happens that Michael Mesa is our guest from the Sharks dressing room with Alex Stalock.
1: Michael, I got to say congratulations on your first NHL point in the Big Apple. That's got to feel good to get that one out of the way, huh?
4: Yeah, thank you very much. Definitely felt good.
1: So, rumor is you guys went and saw a play when he got in, when he landed as a group. Were you part of the group that went to the Book of Mormon led by Ryan Reeves?
4: Yes.
1: Did you stay back?
4: Yeah.
1: Tell me a little bit about that. I couldn't make it 15 minutes in a play, I don't think.
4: Yeah, I mean, it was honestly pretty funny. Some good laughs among the guys, and, you know, it's good we did do that team bonding kind of thing. You know, a lot of new faces this year, so it was, it was fun.
1: Absolutely. Early in the year, New York trip was always circled on my calendar, I know that. It's always a fun one. So what's been your biggest learning experience early on in your career up here with the Sharks and your time in the NHL? What's been the biggest eye-opener for you so far?
4: I think it's just how strong everyone is, to be honest. You know, in puck battles and just play around the ice, you got to be hard on your stick or just someone's going to take the puck off you pretty quick. So, that's probably the biggest thing.
1: Awesome. And finally for you, you know, to get that first win is obviously so important. I know you talk about Coach Warsawski talks about a complete 60 minutes, but what do you think it is the last 40 minutes you got to do to come out of this game with 2 points?
4: Yeah, I mean, I think we got to stay out of the box probably, but like I think our game in general was good. Like we outshot them. We had a lot of good chances. I think we just got to keep doing what we're doing and stay out of the box.
1: Awesome. Well, thanks for your time, Michael. Keep it up. Put a few more points in the point column.
4: Okay, sounds good. Thank you. Appreciate it. Take care.
1: That was Michael Mesa from the Sharks locker room here at UBS Arena. The Islanders lead the Sharks 3-2 after one, and you're listening to the Sharks Audio Network.
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0: I'm Dan Rusinowski along with Alex Stalock between periods 1 and 2. Michael Mesa has his first National Hockey League point. Matthew Schaefer, number 1 overall, just before Mesa was drafted, has extended his career point-scoring streak to 6 straight with an assist on a power play goal by Bo Horvat. The last goal, by the way, was credited to Emil Heinemann. It was chopping at the puck. I wasn't sure if it had crossed the goal line already when Anders Lee took that shot. Lee made the whole play, causing traffic in front, took the shot toward the net, and when it trickled in, apparently it was hacked at just enough by Heinemann, so he gets credit for the goal. Heinemann's third from Lee and Shabanov. We are in the first intermission right here on Long Island in Elmont. The Islanders 3, the Sharks 2, back after this on the San Jose Sharks Audio Network. Make sure you tuned in to the next exciting broadcast of Sharks Hockey. Alex and I will be on the air from Madison Square Garden in New York on Thursday at 3:30 Pacific time with the first meeting of the season with the Sharks and the New York Rangers. And then we'll bust to New Jersey right after that game and bring you the Devil Contest same time on Friday, 3:30 p.m. What a great time for you to listen for the last hour and a half of your workday if you're in the office, or if you're driving home in the Bay Area, a great opportunity to just flip on the Sharks Audio Network and tune in. How do you find us? 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A couple of notes about the very first period. Matthew Schaefer became the 15th player in the NHL's modern era with at least 1 point in each of his first 6 career games, and the first one to do it since Jonathan Toews. He's only the second defenseman to do it, though. Marek Jedlicki did it in 2003 for the Nashville Predators. And Matthew Schaefer is the second Islander with at least 1 point in his first six career games. The other one was a forward, one you've heard of, Bob Bourne, one of those great four-time Stanley Cup championship team members over the course of the 1980s. Teams are on the ice right now, ready to go for the start of the second period. And the San Jose Sharks are smarting a little bit by that last-minute goal that was scored by Emil Heinemann from Lee and Shabanov after the extensive review revealed that the puck did cross the goal line enough to get credited for it. Hey, Sharks fans, upgrade to a three-game plan today and don't miss out on the biggest nights of the year. 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So here we go, wearing the white road sweaters. The Sharks are on the ice. Yaroslav Askarov in goal to our left. And to our right, we're going to have a very strong view in this period of Ilya Sorokin, because our broadcast position, not my favorite in the NHL, here at UBS Arena is basically on the goal line that Sorokin is in, so we should have good angles of what happens here.
1: Absolutely. Good look at the fellow countryman of Yaroslav Askarov. And now we got Sorokin on our end, who made some highlight reel saves in the first period. Fun to get an up-close look at his game.
0: Well, here we go. Faceoff is dropped, and we're underway in the second period. Bo Horvat, Emil Heinemann, and Jonathan Drouin start for the Islanders against the sleepover line of Celebrini, Toffoli, and Smith. Inside the Sharks' zone, Nick Leddy applying the check on Heinemann, but he scooted away to the right corner. Checked by Toffoli, put him into the boards. Will Smith steals it. He's out of the zone. He finds Macklin on the right. Celebrini on the right wing side. Into the zone. Spins one across the ice. Leddy keeps it in play. Banked it over to the corner to Toffoli. He didn't have his skates moving. Couldn't control the puck. But he gets it back courtesy of a keep in there by Leddy. And play will continue. Vinny Iorio moves in. He tried to set up Will Smith, but it bounced off of Will's stick. And it's out of the zone. And Leddy is giving chase there with Drouin. And Leddy gets to that relatively easily and sends it out of the zone. Offside against the Islanders as it deflects back in with one of the Islanders, Palmieri, in the zone very deeply. So they blow it dead. 49 seconds gone by in the second period, and good pace to this game, too. Nice skating.
1: Yeah, a lot of skill. A lot of skill on display. You talk about that with how many high picks there are in this game. It's a ton of fun to watch in the sleepover line. And every time they've been on the ice, they've created a chance. They've been in the offensive zone. It's good to see them reunited because the chemistry they have is clear in the plays they make.
0: This line that's on the ice right now, William Eklund playing the right wing tonight with Alex Wenberg in the middle and with Jeff Skinner on the left wing side. Eklund fighting hard for it, spins off the check from Schaefer, stick hands behind the net, goes for the wraparound. It's a pad save near side by Sorokin. Rebound kept in. Orloff puts it toward the net on kind of a shot pass, but it was deflected back by the left skate of Schaefer, and here come the Islanders. Duclair, the former Shark, trying to split the defense, but he's stopped by a combination of Orloff and Ferraro, and here come the Sharks the other way. Eklund does a little 10-2. Then he moves into the offensive zone, stops, throws one right to the net. Stick save made. Rebound centered there by Wenberg, but the pass that was intended for Skinner, not on goal. And so it's cleared all the way down and stopped by Askarov in front of the Sharks' net. Minute 40 gone by in the second. Again, great action up the ice. Some nifty passing. Michael Misa, who had a beautiful feed to get his first NHL point, is in the neutral zone with Graf and Gaudette. Back on defense, it's a combination of Ferraro and Orloff finishing their turn. Orloff, nice job to influence the play to get it deep to the zone. Then he can head off on the change. And onto the ice step Dickinson and Desharnais. Where's the puck? Left side. Nice job by Gaudette to strip it free. Makes the maneuver against Pageot. Spins off to his left counterclockwise. Got it back to Dickinson, who kept in. Now Desharnais shoots one. And Vinny Desharnais is stopped by Sorokin, but another nice job by Dickinson to keep the puck in the zone.
1: Yeah, he knew he was going with it right away. One-touch pass over to his defensive partner, Desharnais, who sifts it to the net. You know, goalie that catches it with his left hand. Easy play by him. Reach down, pick that puck up like Sorokin did. It's one maybe you can throw off the end wall, keep that play alive, get it below the goal line. Kind of take a page out of the Islanders' book, do what they're doing, get the puck low, stay to work, not just zipped into their glove, make an easy save.
0: Off the draw, Desharnais tries to set up the screen, tosses it toward the goal, but it ends up getting deflected wide. Good pinch by Dickinson to keep it in, and now there's a race for it in the right corner. There's Ryan Reeves trying to grind it out against one of the Islanders, Casey Cizikas. It is work free. Good step up by Desharnais to allow his teammate Delandry to keep control. Now Barkley Goodrow pokes one back behind the Islander net, and there's Dickinson to pinch in and keep it in. Dickinson sends a pass by Reeves over to Delandry in the left corner. He gets it back. Dickinson fires one toward the net. Deflected on goal by Reeves. And it trickles into the goaltender Sorokin. And play called. And how about Sam Dickinson totally unafraid to send that puck directly toward the net, whether there's traffic or not.
1: Absolutely. And that's what the Sharks need. I like what their game plan this period. Come out and get pucks to the net. Pound pucks to the net. Creates chaos around Sorokin's crease. And that one was laying there. They had a chance at a second whack, and it got bumped back in by the Islanders. Defenseman under Sorokin's glove, but it's exactly what the Islanders are doing. What the Sharks are doing this period is what they did last period. Get the puck below the goal line, low to high, change sides, kick it out, get the puck to the net, and you know, hope the rebound and bounces around and get a second chance at it.
0: Celebrini, Smith, Toffoli up front, back on defense, Letty and Iorio. The Islanders going with the Bo Horvat line, but Bo just got thrown out of the circle. So Drouin steps in, but it's taken by Celebrini. Centers in front. Off a stick. Iorio keeps it in. He's on the top of the right circle. He'll get to Celebrini, who turns and shoots. Save made and kept in by the Sharks on the rebound. Into the right corner. Islanders pick up there. They put it off the near boards. Iorio does keep it in. Great effort, but unfortunately, a little hand pass going on there. Iorio fell down in a confrontation with Heinemann, and he pushed the puck forward to Celebrini, so they blow the play dead. But, hey, give him an A for effort on that one. And how about Heinemann? He has been noticeable in this game with his physical play.
1: He's been all over the ice. In the morning meeting, that pregame skate, Patrick Lye, you know, he had a ton to say about him. His name got brought up a ton in the press conference. You brought up the Noah Dobson trade. Was there some shock to that? Yeah, initially, but did the Islanders scouting group do a great job signifying that Heinemann's a guy we want? Now he's showing, hey, maybe this trade wasn't as shocking.
0: Sometimes you make trades for ingredient reasons, and he's an ingredient that the Islanders really wanted to get, especially with the retirement of Matt Martin, one of the fourth line guys on this team that was here for so many years, and also Cal Clutterbuck no longer here.
1: Yeah, and they both play that role, that physical role around the net, bang and crash, and he's doing exactly that.
0: Here's Barzal coming back on. Tries to angle it to the right wing side to Palmieri, but Celebrini stepped in front of that to knock it away. 3-2 the score. The Islanders lead the Sharks. Just about 4 minutes gone by in the second period as the Islanders bank one off the right boards. Schaefer got it in deep. And San Jose's behind the goal line with Nick Letty picking up and sending a good first pass out to William Eklund, who's out there. Up to the blue line. Lead for Celebrini. He's on the ice a little longer than he would like, but he steals the puck away from Schaefer. Gets it back over to Eklund, and Eklund rifles one in. Now the Sharks can get the line change completed at least as the Barzal line comes up to the center ice red line. But the Sharks are closing the gaps pretty quickly here in this game, and that's been a big difference for them.
1: Yeah, ending that play in the neutral zone so much easier for them than forcing it. You know, the Islanders, they want to get the puck down the offensive zone, do their work down there. If you can eliminate that in the neutral zone like the Sharks are doing this period, it's a way better formula.
0: Mayfield's up ice with it, dumps into the offensive zone, but it looked like the Islanders were ahead of the play, so they're going to blow it dead on that dump in and bring the faceoff back to the center ice area. In fact, they're going to bring it, I think, all the way back to the Islander blue, I should say, the Islander blue line? No, they're going to put it just for a normal offside call. All right. Faceoff just outside the Sharks' blue line. After that offside, Cizikas is on with Siplikoff and Holmstrom. This is their fourth line. And the Sharks win the draw. Misa in there getting it back. Knock forward, Gaudette, who's got a goal tonight, tips one into the offensive end. Colin Graf giving chase. And Anthony D'Angelo is able to spin it around, not out of the zone, kept in. Nice pass, and Graf moving in. He's got 2 points tonight. Sanders in front off a stick. Desharnais shoots, tipped by Misa, and it's up over the glass and out of play.
1: Skilled play, you know, by Graf, and every time he has a puck, he's making a skilled play. And early on, you get a point early, you get a goal early, you get an assist, you know he's feeling it, and puck's finding him tonight. And not only in the defensive zone, ended up in good spots on the penalty kill, but the offensive zone, the puck's finding him. He's doing that because he's moving his feet, right? You got to be able to move your feet, get to the puck, and he's having a heck of a start tonight.
0: Off the draw. Desharnais goes to Dickinson, hangs onto it, puts it through Holmstrom, grabs, shoots, save, rebound, kept out of the net. Gaudette jamming at it. But boy, Sorokin is playing a very focused game in goal for the Islanders, and he's able to grab that glove hand on it and clamp it down.
1: Well, it was an incredible save. It was a hard pass. Gets good wood on it. Got it. Gets good wood on it. And we talk about goalies going into that reverse VH, and it opens up holes if they shoot short-sided. But you now have the ability to get to the back door like Sorokin did, from his right to his left, down on his blocker side, makes a save going to his glove side.
0: Yeah, he was moving to his left, and he was in position. He just deflected it. Off the draw, stick save made by Sorokin from a shot from the right side. The Sharks have the Delandria line on the ice. Delandria, Reeves, and Goodrow. There's Delandria flipping it forward. Batted down there, stick above the shoulder by Scott Mayfield, and that's inside the Islanders' zone, so this faceoff should be deep in the Islanders' end. And the coaching staff of the Sharks sensing that. We're going to make some changes. Ryan Warsawski really motioning toward his players, telling Reeves to come on off. He wants to make a change. And they will do it now. But there is a big discussion going on right now.
1: Reeves wasn't happy about something. He was down here barking at the ref. And I don't know if it was the high stick call or he was arguing an earlier penalty. But
0: I think it must have been earlier, because Ryan Reeves was motioned by Warsawski to get off the ice quickly, to not get let the referees notice that he was barking at them, I think. But and he took a seat and cooled off.
1: It's weird that play was a draw in the neutral zone, because that high stick took place in the Islanders' defensive zone.
0: Now the Islanders get the draw. They send a long shot to the net that's easily handled by Askarov. Shots are 20-9 in favor of San Jose, so they're out shooting the Islanders 4-1 in the second, but the Islanders still lead 3-2. Pelech on the point shoot, scooped up there by Askarov with that right-handed glove of his, so he's able to hang out of it. 5 minutes, 48 seconds gone by in period number two. After this game, the Sharks will travel to Madison Square Garden, and we will have all the action on Thursday, a 3:30 airtime Pacific time, just in time for you to tune in your office for the last hour and a half of work, or if you're already in your car, just crank up the Sharks Plus SAP Center app, and you'll be able to listen to us for the entire game. Faceoff's going to be dropped to the left side of goaltender Askarov. And Skinner is going to take the draw, and he kicks the puck back behind the Sharks' net, but there's Barzal to take it. He stick handles to the near side for the Islanders. Went back, exchange with Schaefer at the near sideboards, twisting, losing on the check. Nice job by Wenberg to get a stick in the way and knock it out of the zone. 13:55 to go, second period. Islanders skating right to left in the second period. Duclair flips to the Sharks line. In there very quickly to grab the pass with Schaefer. He whips it around the board's far side. Now it's sent to Barzal. Shot. Pad saved by Askarov. Rebound gobbled up by San Jose's Eklund. He's able to clear it out to center ice. But the Islanders are starting to clog the middle and intercept the Sharks' cross-ice plays, and so they're not allowing them to complete passes here. Here comes Schaefer jumping up into the play confidently. Sends on the right. Palmieri moves in. Shoots it to the net. Save made. Duclair at the doorstep. Stop. Score. Matthew Schaefer, the kid from the Ontario Hockey League, in his very first season, gets the rebound of that shot. What a save that Askarov made off Duclair. But it popped back over and right place, right time for Schaefer. And it is 4-2. Islanders. Matthew Schaefer, his second point of the night.
1: Yeah, it was an entry play where Barzal carried the puck and made a good seam pass and had Duclair, former Shark, back door, who got good wood on it. It was hard to tell if Askarov made it across and got a glove on it from his right to left. Duclair might have just missed the net, but again, it's a play where the puck's behind the net, goes out front. You got a wide-open Islander. It's figuring out that small area behind the net and in front of the crease has been open all night, and that's how the Islanders scored.
0: Well, Duclair, after getting stopped on that play, kept going behind the net, and he grabbed the puck after that save was made by Askarov, and it was a good save, I thought.
1: It was hard to tell. It was a big move. It was from dot to dot.
0: And now Askarov stops one in front of the net for goal number two on the season for Matthew Schaefer. Here come the Islanders again, cutting in. 4-2 Islanders. San Jose picks up. Graf gives to Misa. Now to Dickinson. Now to Misa. He spins. He crosses the line. He turns and shoots. That's a save made by the goaltender Sorokin. Islanders skate right to left. Here they come across the San Jose line. Little drop pass moving in. It's Boqvist. He tried to complete the give and go there with Maxim Shabanov, but the Sharks knock it aside and come back the other way. So now it's Gaudette spinning it around far boards. Reversed all the way around. Ferraro's going to keep it in his backhand. He sends down into the right corner behind the net, but Tony DeAngelo picks up for New York and sends it up the right boards to Lee. Ryan Reeves out there with a man on a mission, trying to get a piece of that puck. Islanders a little bit tied up in their own zone here as it's gloved down by Delandria. He gives to Ferraro, takes it back, tries to move to the middle, but Siplikoff able to get a piece of it and knock it away. Islanders will move it out. They've got a 3-on-2 if they hurry. Led by Cizikas. He gets to the red line and flips into the offensive zone. Chases down his own pass. Getting back there for the Sharks was Dickinson. Made a nice stick handling move and got the first pass ahead. Barkley Goodrow carries to the red line. Shoots in. Sharks change on the fly. 11:35 to go in this second period. Shots are 22-14 San Jose, but it's 4-2 in favor of New York. Islanders move back into the Sharks territory with their fourth line on there. Holmstrom flips far side of the ice. Fed across the rink. Pelech shoots. Stick save made by Askarov. Rebound went past Siplikoff's reach. And it goes over the glass and out. We've got a break in the action. This broadcast is coming to you from UBS Arena on Long Island. It's the Islanders 4 and the Sharks 2 on the San Jose Sharks Audio Network. Matthew Schaefer is putting on a show here. The 18-year-old rookie, number one overall in the NHL draft, has a goal and an assist. His goal came at 6:38 of this second period to give the Islanders a 4-2 lead. Anthony Duclair, the former Shark, who was robbed by Yaroslav Askarov seconds before, went behind the net, got the rebound, and fed it to Schaefer. Duclair got his first assist of the year, and Kyle Palmieri also assisted on the play, giving the Islanders a 4-2 lead. Faceoff coming up to the right side of Askarov.
6: New York Islanders.
0: This kid Schaefer looks really good. Sam Dickinson has been pushing hard to equal what he's doing. But off the draw now. Dmitry Orlov on the ice. Got it around the boards. Flipped out. All the way down by Toffoli. That's going to be icing against San Jose. They just had the commercial break, so no problem. It's going to be icing against the Sharks. But the sleepover line is out there, along with Ferraro and Orlov on defense. Shots 21-15 in favor of the Sharks at this moment. But the Islanders lead 4-2. Horvat's line is out there. Horvat, Heinemann on the ice with Drouin. Off the draw, Drouin reaches the puck, went back to the point, and Pelech shoots one through a partial screen. Good focus there by Askarov to stay with it with all kinds of chaos in front of him, but he made the stop. And he's able to hang on.
1: Yeah, the ability to get to see a clear the lane we had, you could tell he could see that puck the whole way. And you know, the start, it hasn't been the greatest start for Askarov. He'd tell you that as far as numbers wise. And when you can see long shots like that and you control the rebound, you start to feel the puck a little bit more, start to get a little bit more comfortable and settle in.
0: Off the draw, Pelech opportunity was turned aside. Now it's picked back up. Ferraro spun it around and it's poked out to center ice by Will Smith. So the Islanders try to take over there. Orlov could get victimized here. He lost his footing for a second. Here come the Islanders the other way. Good back check by Will Smith to stop a pass. And now Toffoli on the right wing carries up to the blue line and shoots into the Islanders zone. Settebrini went in there to get it but lost his stick on the play. Now the puck is sent up the boards and we have a whistle at 9 minutes and 24 seconds of the period.
1: Wow, they
0: and we're
1: that.
0: Getting a penalty against the Islanders because Settebrini had his stick dragged out from him. That's what happened. Here's a call. Holding the stick.
1: Well, Drouin just went to a corner, a 50-50 battle.
0: He grabbed Celebrini's stick out of his hand.
1: They both,
0: and then he gave it back to him.
1: They both went in with sticks in their hand. They left. Celebrini didn't have a stick, and Drouin had two. And, wow, the ref called that. That's an interesting call. But didn't take too long for number 29 to appear back on an Islanders jersey after a long time assistant captain Brock Nelson wore that for years here on the island. And
0: no, exactly.
1: Didn't take too long.
0: Off the draw. Sharks on the power play. Shot by Eklund. Blocked by Holmstrom. It comes back to Eklund. Right half boards. He goes back on the point. Orlov. Near side feed, Eklund. Down low, Celebrini across the rink. He was trying to get it to Will Smith, but he put it off the corner boards behind Smith, and it came back to the point. Kept in. Sent to the middle. Toffoli couldn't pull the trigger. Taken away by Holmstrom. Eklund's going to get back 2-on-2. Moving in shorthanded. Eklund getting back, deflecting the puck a little bit and not allowing a shot on goal. But this Islander penalty-killing group doing the job as they end up killing about 15 seconds of Sharks' power play time. Now San Jose breaks out left to right. Dumped in by Toffoli, cross corner to the right side. Will Smith got checked by Pelech, but put it back. Orlov kept it in, moves to his left. He's got Smith open, gives Will the puck. He stopped it, went down low. Eklund batted one down. He got checked there by Pelech, but he sends it back to Will Smith on the right point. Rink wide off the left board. Celebrini stops it. Sharks on the man advantage here. Celebrini sends back now. Orlov feeds Will Smith. All on the perimeter, the middle. Toffoli, the shot. Hey, great save by Sorokin. That was a good chance for Tyler Toffoli. 56 seconds remains on that penalty on Drouin. 9:31 to go in the second period, and the Islanders are on top 4-2.
1: Great play on the power play to get it to that bumper guy in the middle. And a guy like Toffoli, when he gets that shot, he's had a success rate his whole career to be able to score from there. And Sorokin make a good, comfortable save. He lets it hit him. He knows he's got time and space. He allows that puck to drop and calmly freeze it and take a whistle.
0: 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Set all the way down by the Islanders off the draw. We now have 45 seconds left in the penalty on Drouin of New York. Dickinson drops it back. Wenberg ahead. Misa sends on the right. Gaudette shoots in. Palmieri back to get it. He grabs it, puts it through Skinner and all the way down. So the Sharks, after all that work to gain the zone entry, just don't make a play. They got to go back to get it with 25 seconds left on the Drouin penalty. A couple of more rushes here. Moving up ice, leading the way. Wenberg carries to the blue line and rifles it around. In forechecking, Gaudette and Misa are in there to get it. They poke it free. And Sorokin took a look at it, decided to let the puck go through the entire crease, and that was turned out to be a good decision because he knew the Islanders were over there. They cleared it.
1: Two veteran players probably communicating with each other. You got to let each other know. It looked like, you take it, I take it.
0: Here come the Sharks back in. Graff deflecting a shot toward the net. Save made by Sorokin. Rebound. Graff working hard for it here. Can't quite get it. And that's it for the penalty, by the way. Back to even strength. Colin Graff with one goal and one assist. But here comes Matt Barzal the other way for the Islanders. Across the line, puts on the brakes, throws to the middle. Boakvist the shot. And getting a piece of that, Askarov knocked it wide. San Jose picks up the rebound. Long stretch play to Will Smith. He's down the right. He's into the zone. He centers in front. Oh, Barkley Goodrow was there. Couldn't get the deflection. Now it's thrown to the net. Right on goal by Letty. Pad saved by Sorokin. Rebound gobbled up, but the Islanders can't clear. Will Smith keeps it in. He stops it. He shoots it. That is blocked heavily by Drouin just out of the box. Ty DeLandria gets the rebound. Hangs onto the puck. Puts to the middle. It's a chance for Toffoli. It's off the goal post. Tyler Toffoli had Sorokin beaten, and he put it off the post with 7:39 left in the second. Coming back the other way, the Islanders move in. Drouin taken down. Penalty coming up against San Jose here. Schaefer sending it over to Siplikoff far side. Cleared back out to center ice, and it's all the way into the Islanders zone. Net is empty to our right because of the delayed penalty call coming up against the Sharks. Schaefer on the attack. Cross the line. Drops it back. Sharks touch the puck. And with 7:14 to go in the period, we have the penalty coming up to San Jose. And that's a tough penalty to take here, dragging down his man at this point. But Vinny Desharnais is on his way to the penalty box for tripping. He doesn't appear to like the call either at 12 minutes and 46 seconds of this second period. Breaking the action. 4-2 Islanders back after this on the San Jose Sharks Audio Network. Well, back here on Long Island, a penalty on Vinny Desharnais of the Sharks, 2 minutes for tripping. Meanwhile, Matthew Schaefer at 18 years of age and 46 days is the youngest opposing player to ever score a goal against the Sharks. Previously, it was Evander Kane who did it at age 18 and 83 days in Atlanta. But now a power play. Islanders pick up and a one-time shot by Drouin. I don't know how that didn't go in, but Askarov got over there. He's very athletic.
1: Fortunate for the Sharks, I think it just bounced over Drouin's stick, or the pass was a little bit too hard.
0: He didn't really get all of it.
1: Too much pace on it, and it couldn't get a good piece of it. But
0: Barzal's back in his own zone, leaves it for Schaefer. Schaefer has been the most dynamic player on the ice tonight. Feeds it ahead. Palmieri sends it across the rink, tipped by Drouin. Horvat stops it. He sends it backwards to Barzell. Chris crosses with Horvat, gives Bo the puck. Bo knows, goes back to Schaefer, feeds right circle. Opportunity there for the Islanders, but they feed back. Schaefer on the point, goes to Barzell, left circle. He throws it toward the net, and it's blocked. Drouin gives back to Schaefer. Schaefer hanging out of it. Power play hockey for the Islanders. They lead 4-2. They send it in front of the goal, and I think Orloff might have gotten a piece of that Horvat opportunity. Barzell, so nifty with it. Whirls around in the offensive zone. Sends down low, side of the net to Palmieri. He tried the backhand play short side, and down went Orloff to get a piece of that to knock it away. Kept in by Schaefer. Toes toward the net. Save made. Askarov. There's a rebound. Palmieri jamming at it. It's poked wide. Askarov's back on his feet, but here's Barzell with it. Down to 40 seconds left in the Islander power play. It's Barzell doing a complete circumnavigation of the Shark zone. Throws it over, and Schaefer with a one-time shot save. Rebound is flipped out by the Sharks. San Jose desperately needed a change there.
1: And he needed to get that 200 feet, too. Oh, a miscue by the Islanders. They got a break there.
0: Icing coming up here against the Islanders because they misfired on as the Sharks were changing.
1: They were trying to change. And you can tell they're hunched over. That was a long shift for the Sharks penalty kill unit. But you get a chance to get that puck 200 feet, especially in the second period. You got the long change. It's a long way to get to your bench. You got to make sure that puck gets 200 feet. It only gets halfway. Now the Islanders can do, you know, a half or a quarter ice breakout and get it right back up, and you don't have the ability to change your whole group, and that's kind of what happened. And fortunate for the Sharks, the Islanders have misfired on their pass.
0: Off the draw, Sharks win it. Iorio sends it back behind the Islander net. 15 seconds left on the Sharks penalty to Desharnais. One more rush for the Islanders on the man advantage. Barzell dances his way across the line against Iorio. Turns to the boards, feeds it back to the left point. Boakvist goes to the right side, and Pulick to the corner. Now to Boakvist, now to Barzell, sends it across. Pulick with that big shot, doesn't take it. Penalty is over. Pulick now does take the shot, but he fanned on it, and it's wide. Went back to the point again, courtesy of Barzell. Pulick exchanges passes. Makes the move there on Graff. Nice job. Combination of Graff and Dellandrea. Dellandrea getting in the way of the puck and Graff poking it out. And now we get a whistle as the Islanders move back in ahead of the play. And we get a break in the action. 4:53 to go, second period. This broadcast is coming to you from Nassau County on Long Island. It is a 4-2 Islanders lead over the Sharks. This is the San Jose Sharks Audio Network. Back on Long Island, I'm Dan Rusinowski along with Alex Stalock. Reminder, join us Saturday, November 1st at 1 p.m. as the Sharks take on Colorado for Native American Heritage Celebration Day presented by Chukchansey Gold Resort and Casino. 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Off the draw, Islanders lead 4-2. They're being outshot by the Sharks 24-18. Sorokin has been excellent in goal, and the Islanders have been opportunistic. Back inside the Islander territory to our right, Pellick, stick handling, sends it ahead to Anders Lee. Headman feed, Shabanov bats one down, goes one-on-one against Dickinson, spins away from him, gains the zone, threw it in front of the net. Desharnais knocked it aside. Headman feed, here comes Will Smith, down the left, turns away, goes over to Dickinson, shot on goal, and that's a great stand-up save by Sorokin against Sam Dickinson, looking for his first in the NHL. Back in the neutral zone, Celebrini, nice stick handling move, gains the zone again, holds on, throws it ahead. Smith looking for Toffoli on the left, but the puck hit an Islander defensive skate or stick, and it batted away.
1: Good skilled play. Smith banging a stick, unhappy, but he made the right look. And if that gets through and doesn't hit an Islander skate, that's right on Toffoli's tape with an empty net on the backside. Just blocker off, side is broken.
0: Just off the skate. That would have been that's money for Tyler Toffoli in that spot. Sharks move back in with the Wenberg line jumping on. Wenberg, Eklund, Skinner up front, back on defense, Orloff and Ferraro. Scrum for it behind the Islander net. Wenberg comes up with it, backhands to the point. Orloff to Ferraro. Left-handed shot on the right side, has to backhand it down into the corner. And now it's Skinner moving up the near boards, turning, shooting. Might have hit the side of the net as it bounced back away. Kept in. Ferraro, cross ice, Orloff, shot on goal, and it's a save made by Sorokin. Oh, so calmly, as William Eklund was nastily in there trying to jam at the puck, but he got boxed out by the defense last second.
1: No, that's the right idea, is get pucks to the net. You got a goalie that's starting to feel comfortable, starting to settle in and kind of find his groove, find his game again that hasn't been there so far earlier in the year. You got to get eyes in front of him. You got to take his eyes away. And William Eklund, you know, scratch and claw to get his way there. Anything to take his vision away where he can't see the release makes it tough on a goalie.
0: Off the draw, Misa wins it. Graff does a really good job to hold on to that puck in traffic. Got it back to the point. Nyorio's shot will whistle on the deflection wide. Misa again trying to get it. Gets it back from Gaudette. Michael Misa, first NHL point in the first period with an assist. Is bodied off the play behind the net by Pulick. And so it'll be Boakvist one-handing it around the forecheck of Graff. And it's all the way down into the Sharks' hand. Askarov's out of his net, being checked by Heinemann. Islanders get it back as Askarov gets back into the goal crease. But a pass was intercepted and clear. Boakvist stops it at his own blue line with Horvat's help. And Adam Boakvist tosses one up the right side. Heinemann ahead of the red line, sends it all the way down. And

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1: Dell, who just stepped in front of that and deflected it to the far side. Minute 20 to go in the second period. 4-2 Islanders. Dickinson will keep it in. Banks it off the glass. Got it deep behind the goal line. Sharks in there to try to get it. That's Skinner against Pulock. They fight for it. Skinner poked at it. Eklund got a piece of it. Skinner tries to get it back, but Pulock is there. Ryan Pulock grinding it out here with the clock continuing to tick. Minute remaining in the period. Sharks work it free. Wenberg sends it back to a back-skating player, Dickinson, who shoots toward the net. Save made by Sorokin. Cleared back to center ice and all the way down by the Islanders. This will be icing, and the Sharks will get fresh guys out there. And again, Dickinson not afraid to send it to the net. That was a good scoring chance.
2: No, back-to-back shifts by the Sharks where they dominated control in the offensive zone. And you get a chance to get it up top and get traffic like we talked about earlier in front of Sorokin. That's huge. And good shift like that. But your third line, now you get a whistle, you force Islanders, a tired group out there. Now you get your top line back out there. Let's see what happens in the last 47 here.
1: Celebrini going up against Barzal on this faceoff, as Alex just noted. This group for the Islanders a little bit gassed here on this icing call. Celebrini gets the drawback. Iorio over to Letty. Shoot, stick save made by Sorokin. And Pellet gets the rebound, and he will backhand it all the way down. This will be another icing call against the Islanders. So these guys are pretty tired right now. And the Sharks keep the heat on with the faceoff coming up. Right side of Sorokin, who does not seem tired at all.
2: No, he just seems like he's getting better as the game goes on. He's getting more comfortable and settling in. But it's an Islander group that can get taken advantage here. This top line, get creative and wear them down here in this last 35. Get pucks to the net, and I'll compete them in front.
1: Once again, Barzal against Celebrini on this faceoff. Right side of Sorokin. And the Islanders will get it, and it's flipped out by Palmieri. This is going to be short of icing. So Letty goes back to get it with Duclair all over him. Letty sent it up the boards, and it's chipped out by the Sharks now. But the Islanders will get the change that they need as Mayfield and Schaefer are out there defensively. Lee, Pageau on the ice along with Shabanov on the point. Shot off the either post or crossbar from the right point by Scott Mayfield. And that puck ricochets out of play. Mayfield with that great chance. Again, doing what you should do. Sends the puck toward the net.
2: Yeah, David Cunniff, coach I had the American League, used this term all the time, sifting a puck to the net. That's all he did. Is he looked up, had his eyes up, he saw there was traffic in front. Askarov never saw that release.
1: No chance. Faceoff left side of Askarov now. 11.3 seconds remaining in the second period after that great scoring chance went off the crossbar for Mayfield. Pageau going in here against Wenberg. Wenberg trying to draw it back, but they're both going to get thrown out. So Anders Lee will step in for the Islanders against Ty Dellandrea for the Sharks. They're going to reconfigure things here. Kind of surprised. Well, Dellandrea's been a good faceoff guy. And he poked at it, and he gets the faceoff win. Goodrow sends it out. 8 seconds left in the period. Maybe a chance for the Sharks here if they can get a shot on goal, but unfortunately, Orlov's rush up the ice got stopped. Schaefer got bumped a little bit by Dellandrea there at the end of the period, and that's going to get some attention from the Islanders as they don't want anybody touching their 18-year-old phenom. But right at the end of the period, Dellandrea ran into Schaefer along the boards almost at the Sharks penalty box area, and so the Islanders showed some interest in that.
2: Yeah, Dellandrea, he's smart. He knows who's kind of the leader of this group already at this young age, and he was getting ready to get the puck and get rid of it and get it up ice. And Dellandrea said, wait, that's number 48 on his jersey. I'm going to finish this check right now hard.
1: Mayfield got right over there and had a little word with him. And that'll probably carry over a little bit into the third. But we've come to the end of the second period. And the Sharks are doing a lot of things right again. Yet they trail by the score of 4-2. Shots on goal are 29-20 in favor of San Jose. So 13 shots on net for the Sharks in the second period. And 12 for the Islanders. But the goal for the Islanders was a big one. Schaefer's second from Duclair and Palmieri at 6:38 of the middle frame. So it's 4-2 Islanders at the end of two. Stand by, we got more coming up in our intermission. This is the San Jose Sharks Audio Network. Teams on the ice, ready to go for the start of the third period. Yaroslav Askarov in goal to our right. Sharks down 4-2.

0: and we're underway. The Sharks get the draw, and they get it deep. And they've got Celebrini and Toffoli on the ice playing catch with it. But the Islanders just muscle it away. Good defensive play there by New York as they're able to push it back down the ice into the Shark zone. Iorio on defense, angles it forward, poked to the middle of the ice. Will Smith gets it from Toffoli, moves down the right wing, shoots one right on net, save made, bouncing puck on the rebound. Worked free by Celebrini on the left side, but it slipped back to center ice, and Toffoli will pick up and gun one in. Sharks make the change quickly. Just about 40 seconds gone by in this third period. The Sharks need two goals, not one, to make things even, as the Islanders now force the issue and ice the puck. And so 43 seconds gone by, and we'll have a face-off deep in the Islanders' zone. Now we got a face-off coming up here to the right side of Ilya Sorokin, who has been spectacular in goal, really, especially in the first part of the game. Wennberg is out there with Skinner and Eklund back on defense. Ferraro and Orloff. And that's a good face-off win for Barzal against Wennberg. The Islanders, Pullock banks it off the boards, gets it down off a Shark stick, no icing. So Ferraro rushes back behind his net to grab the loose disc. He circled behind the goal, then leads it up the left side to Wennberg, who slips by Mayfield into the offensive zone. Sharks trying to get an attack going here. Put behind the net there, but Eklund knocked off the puck very well by Palmieri, and the Islanders push to the red line. Oh boy, giveaway there by Orloff, right at the offensive blue line, but that's a good job there by Wennberg to influence the play, not allow Palmieri to put it up ice and get a rush going to the Sharks' blue line at least. But the Islanders still have the puck. Minute and a half gone by in the third. It is a 4-2 Islander lead. Schaefer and Mayfield out there defensively for New York. They poke it forward down the right wing. And it's back behind the Sharks' net. Grabbed there by Gaudette, far side. And he lifts one out. But the Islanders will regain possession. And now on the ice, Tony DeAngelo flicks it forward. Shapanov goes into forecheck. But the Sharks' Desharnais gets back. Dickinson couldn't get it, but Misa knocked it out. Good deflection there by Gaudette, who knocks one off the right boards. Giving chase there was Misa, but he got beaten to the play by Pageau of the Islanders. And with 2 minutes gone by in the third period, New York is on the move. Jean-Gabriel Pageau to Anders Lee near side. Gave it away. Oh, too bad. Gaudette's at the end of his shift. Just doesn't have any gas left there. So the Sharks are going to have to just tip it forward.
1: No, otherwise, and he was the guy this morning that was questionable, too, coming into the game. Late in the game, you don't know how he's feeling. He's 100% with his illness that he's dealing with. And, especially at the end of your shift.
0: Sent along the boards, not out by Askarov. He's got to make a pad save off Schaefer, who's back out there. Another shot by Schaefer on the rebound of that pad stop, and it's snapped by the glove hand of Askarov. Play call. What do you think of Askarov's rebound control in this game?
1: It's gotten a little bit better as the game gone on. And notice to the glove side, he's done a good job of handling it here and there, but the Islanders have done a good job of having traffic in front of him. When you never get a clear look at a puck, I remember one in the second where, you know, it might have been a long shot he was able to track down, but when you don't see releases and you're fighting through bodies all night, that's when it makes it tough, and the Islanders do a really good job of getting in front of the goal.
0: Off the faceoff now, bounced forward by the Sharks out of the zone. Schaefer is back to get it. He was watched briefly by a forechecking Reeves, but he pivoted around him. Now Holmstrom makes the extra move at the Sharks' blue line as he gets the pass, but offside is the call against the Islanders. After this game, we head to the Big Apple, to Manhattan, and we'll be on the air on Thursday from Madison Square Garden, starting at 3:30 for your drive home. Find the Sharks Audio Network 24 hours a day, but especially when the team is playing, by flipping open your Sharks Plus SAP Center app, hitting the Live or Listen button that's on the page, and put it through to your Bluetooth to get it in your car. It's the easy way to do it, and we're always there for you, 24 hours a day. Scrum for it. Dickinson knocks one down in his own zone for San Jose. He knocked it ahead, intercepted there by the Islanders, batted aside. The Islanders are good at disrupting the play, neutral zone.
1: Yeah, they do a good job of bottling up. They know that they can't let the skill of this line, especially Smith and Celebrini, come through the neutral zone with speed. That's what they want to do. That's how they generate their offense. And if they can bottle that up out the neutral zone, it doesn't allow their creativity to come in the offensive zone and be the dynamic playmakers they are.
0: A pass for Toffoli is deflected by the defense up over the glass and about 35 rows up into the seats back behind the Sharks bench. So they're going to have a faceoff deep in the San Jose end of the ice after that. Barzal, Palmieri, Duclair out there, along with Mayfield and Schaefer. Wenberg wins the faceoff. Uh-oh, could be a turnover here for San Jose, as Orloff kind of pushed the puck a little too far forward. Barzal steals it. He sends it back diagonally across. There's Schaefer sending it back toward the front of the net. He was looking for a tip from Barzal, but they miss connecting. Barzal put it back to Schaefer. One-time return. Nice move by Barzal. Drops it off, and that's a great interception by Wenberg, who stole it away from Duclair and skates out. A feed on the right at the Islander line. Eklund moving into the right wing. Tried to stick-handle his way through traffic. Couldn't do it. And the Islanders, Schaefer back there so quickly. Lifted it clear to center. Ferraro, lead pass here. Skinner moving in. Shot up high. Missed the net. Where's the rebound? It's behind the goal. Skinner grinds it out. Trying to dig it free there. Couldn't get it to Wenberg. Islanders poke it down the ice. Will it be icing? Looks like it will be. Crosses the goal line. Icing against the Islanders. Want to get back to that play by Skinner. Your thoughts on it?
1: Be honest, I was taking a peek at what Schaefer was at for minutes. I've seen him out there so much. I was curious at where he was at. Already 17 minutes of ice time. You brought his name up multiple times on that shift. And
0: he's just so dynamic every time he's out there.
1: I was looking at him, every time he has a puck, I had my head in my computer being, where is this guy at minutes already? He's already 17 minutes. And another night where he's going to play 24 minutes tonight as an 18-year-old as a defenseman in the National Hockey League.
0: By comparison, Dickinson is at about 10 and a half.
1: And there you go. But it seems like every time he's on the ice, you're saying 48's name.
0: Well, here's Dickinson with the puck out there with Desharnais at the Sharks line. Desharnais tried to headman it, but it went off the backhand side of Toffoli's stick on the left wing. So Anders Lee skates into the offensive zone and tries to power his way through. But Desharnais took it back and at least cleared it to center. But if you notice something, the Islanders have better puck possession all of a sudden in the third. Here they come in with a chance. And the shot will whistle wide for Shabanov on a three-man attack into the offensive zone against three Sharks. Dickinson pins his man against the boards. That's Captain Anders Lee. Not easy to do, but the Islanders work it around. A play goes off a body. Grabbed by Desharnais. Backhands it out of the zone. There's Graf on the left wing side trying to get it. Nice defensive play by Graf. Stole the puck away from Pageau. He carries into the Islander zone and backhands in deep. And there's Gaudette knocking the puck free. A centering play there by Graf, but nobody home for San Jose. Michael Misa didn't quite have the right position on that one. Dumped back in by Gaudette. 14:40 remaining in the game. Islanders 4, Sharks 2. San Jose centers in front for Misa. Can't quite reach it. And the Islanders race out with Holmstrom. One-on-one against Iorio. Got him to turn. Fed it underneath him. Back toward the front of the net. But the pass for Siplikoff is off the mark. Cizikas is the center on this line. He gets the puck from D'Angelo. But he's forced by Graf to put it out of the zone. It's a good defensive play by Graf at the end of his shift.
1: He's been unbelievable tonight. He's such a smart hockey player. He doesn't need to be the fastest. He's even a little skill, but he's always in the right spot, making the right plays. And just like that, a simple play, forcing the play out of the zone, getting the blue line, making them come and re-enter the zone.
0: Nice keep in by Siplikoff as the Sharks try to sneak it through. Siplikoff looks for the puck in the left corner of the San Jose end. Got checked by Letty. Goodrow over there, grabbing it for the Sharks, and he tries to muscle it out himself. Gets some help from Letty. And now Goodrow clears it out. Sharks need a change. They'd better hurry up. Here's Horvat moving in. Drop pass right side. D'Angelo shoots. Big save by Askarov. Big rebound, too. Grabbed there by Heinemann as he cuts through the right circle. Tried to backhand around the boards. It popped back toward the point. Kept in by Mayfield, but the Sharks intercept his pass, and Orloff flips it out of the zone. No icing. Schaefer back to get it. He gets bodied up pretty hard there by Ryan Reeves. That's going to be interesting. Reeves coming over now at the near side to try to get the puck. He grabs it, and he snaps into the offensive end. So I think we're going to start to see some of that in the third period.
1: Yeah, there's a little bit of finishing on 48. They know it's one way they can slow down his minutes, but you get a chance to get a hit on him.
0: Well,
1: tires him out.
0: Heinemann does the same thing to Ferraro here in the corner. Mario takes the check, tries to poke the puck forward. Heinemann gets it back, courtesy of Drouin's play. But now Heinemann couldn't get through Orloff, and the Sharks' Celebrini comes up with a loose puck. Put it off a stick. Smith at center couldn't handle it. He's going to get it back, though, as he circles back to his own blue line. Sees Celebrini on the left, gives him the puck. Macklin skates right to left in the third. Bumped by Pulick as he shoots one in. Now the Sharks are forechecking with Toffoli and Smith. They're fighting for it. Toffoli backhands toward the slot, but Duclair intercepts. With 7.5 gone by in the third, the score 4-2, Islanders. Islanders cleared it back out, went off a skate. Good recovery of the puck by Eklund, skating out of trouble, moving with speed through center. He cuts up to the blue line, flips it ahead, goes one-on-one with Schaefer into the boards, back behind the goal line, and works it free to Skinner, who now is fighting Mayfield for the puck. Eklund came over and gave his man a push. That was Barzal that went down. The Sharks, Eklund, twisting, turning, trying to center it. It deflected back. Desharnais shoots one, and it's just wide of the net. Kept in now by the defensive center, Wenberg. Wenberg, Skinner, Eklund working really hard on this shift in the third period. Wenberg's trying to take the lane away with one hand on the stick. Now he gets his hand in there. He gets bodied up from behind. And play will continue. Wenberg gets it. Far side feed. Skinner, the angle shot. Knocked aside. I think the goaltender got a piece of that. Behind the goal line now. Taken by Wenberg. Stick handles. Throws it back to Desharnais. He backskates. He shoots. It's on goal. The save made. And that's a great box out by Matt Barzal to keep Eklund's stick away from the puck. Eklund gets it back in the corner. Tried to turn around backhand play to nobody in front. And the Islanders finally intercept and clear. But that was pretty impressive by Barzal right there.
1: He's incredible. He's an all-world skill. Not only in the offensive zone, but you see in the defensive zone. But that was a good shift for Desharnais. He had the ability. He kept the puck in a few times. Got looks to the net. Made things happen. And that's what the Sharks got to do. Get the puck down there. Keep it in the offensive zone. D are going to have to take chances and hold the blue line instead of pulling out as soon as the Islanders get the puck. And they did it. You saw it happen there a few times. Young Matthew Schaefer tried making clears, didn't have good strength to get it past the blue line, and Desharnais keeps it in.
0: End of the shift for Wenberg. Had a centering attempt that got blocked by D'Angelo. It was a good defensive play by Tony D'Angelo. As now the puck comes back into the Shark zone. Work free. Pageau walking out of the corner. Misa coming out and challenging, and that puck went wide. Kept in. Anders Lee, left circle. Feeds back to the point. Boakvist pivots, backskates, throws to the right. D'Angelo has trouble handling it with Graf defending on the play. Sent it down the boards into the right corner. Fighting for it there, Gaudette digs it free. And Iorio picks it up, stops the play. Gets knocked down from behind there by Pageau, but play continues. And Letty picks up the puck and cleared it out of the zone. Was trying to get it to Graf, but he's going to have to play it again. And he'll exchange now with Iorio as the Sharks want to put fresh forwards on. We're halfway through the third period, 10 minutes to go. Sharks down by two goals. Letty feeds it ahead to Will Smith. Smith to center. Smith across the line. He dumps into the left corner and gives chase. Sent behind the net by Pulick. Ferraro, nice pinch, kept it in with his stick. Loose play, Ferraro picks up. Goes back to the left point. Orlov to the middle. Here's Celebrini, shoots, score! Mecklen Celebrini, a spectacular shot off an Orlov pass right up top on Sorokin, and it's a one-goal game. Celebrini getting it at 10:16 of the third.
1: Great release by Mecklen there. It started in the neutral zone, and the Sharks are changing. The D took their time because the Islanders are trying to bottle everything up and slow it down in the neutral zone. As the Sharks came up, they had five guys almost spread across the blue line when the Sharks were attacking, and they were able to beat that entry, which they were forced to get this puck into the offensive zone, and Orlov makes a really good play where he slows up. He doesn't panic. He shows some poise. He doesn't just sift the puck at the net, fire it in there for no reason, let Sorokin catch a puck. He stops, finds Macklin in the slot, bang, back of the net, one goal game.
0: Second goal of the season for Macklin Celebrini, assisted by Orlov and Ferraro. Time of that 10:16 of the third. So now it's the Islanders 4 and the Sharks 3. Can San Jose come back in the third tonight? They poke it forward and Will Smith is on it. Nice little move by Will Smith. Gets tripped up, crossing the blue line. That's going to be a penalty on the Islanders, and that's a great effort at an opportune moment by Will Smith of the Sharks. The Sharks Power Play is brought to you by Power Business Technology. 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A penalty drawn by Will Smith. Kurt Mayfield going in. Scott Mayfield, 2 minutes for tripping at 10:41. And so this is a big opportunity with a score 4-3 Islanders for the Sharks to even the score with a man advantage. There have been two power play goals scored in this game, both by the Islanders. One shorthanded score by the San Jose Sharks. And now Celebrini is out there trying to get the faceoff, but the Islander penalty killing center had it. Celebrini deflected it away from that man, Pageau. Celebrini gets it back now in the left corner from Toffoli. Hands off to Smith. He turns on the left boards, goes back to Orlov. Now back across the rink. There's Celebrini on the right side. He's being checked, but Eklund will stop it. Celebrini got knocked down, but Eklund scooted away. Celebrini back on his feet on the point. Gets the pass from Eklund. Shoots one to the net. Save made. Rebound came all the way back to Celebrini on the left side. Sends it down to Smith and then to Toffoli. Back to Smith at the near boards. Right into the left circle he goes. Down low, Toffoli throws to the net. Save! Rebound! What a save off of Eklund right in front of a net on that Toffoli shot pass. Down to a minute 20 left on the Sharks' power play. Celebrini on it. Sends it across the rink. Smith trying to shoot it. Threw it toward the slot instead. Celebrini, great effort, keeps the puck in play after that little miscue. And now a centering attempt by Eklund is intercepted. And the Sharks' power play's got to come off as the Islanders clear.
1: Kind of a hole play from Eklund there on the wall. You got a real tired Islanders kill group out there. You throw kind of a hole pass to the middle, and no one's there, and the Islanders end up clearing.
0: Here comes the second unit on the ice for the Sharks. Skinner across the line, took the drop from Wenberg, drops it back. Dickinson, cross ice, shot toward the net by Gaudette, but it's blocked, and it's out to center ice. 40 seconds to go on the power play about as Dickinson shoots one in. Sharks down by one. They could score a power play goal here. It would be huge for San Jose's morale. But the Islanders are a hard-working team, and D'Angelo clears it all the way down. 28 seconds left on the power play. Dickinson rushed behind his own net. Starts the attack, then drops it back as he's checked by Pageot. Here comes Wenberg. Almost lost it. Got it back. Got it and skates. Ticked at it. Lost it. It's going to be a break now for Holmstrom. Moving in all alone. He stick handles. He waits. He shoots. That's a great stop by the goaltender Askarov, but he's on his side, and we've got a whistle as the puck came up and did not stay in the zone.
1: That's a very athletic save by Askarov. 50-50 puck, and the Islanders player just pulled away. It's been fresh from just getting on the kill, but Holmberg just showed his dynamic speed. Askarov did a great job, because all of a sudden that's a breakaway by the blue line. You don't have a penalty shot. You can grab your speed up as a goalie, come out and figure out exactly where you want to go, and Askarov just gets back, gets a toe on it, makes a big save for Sharks.
0: He was vulnerable on that rebound, though, and it's a good thing that that puck didn't come out in front.
1: Similar to that Lee goal. The
0: Heinemann
1: goal.
0: Back to action now. Final seconds of the power play tick off. It's over. And Mayfield gets back toward the bench. Oh, no, he's on the ice. He's back there in his own zone, immediately entering the fray. Islanders have a 4-3 lead with 7 minutes to go. There's still a lot of time left in this one. And now the Islanders bank one off the glass and deflect it out. So we have a whistle and a break in the action. This broadcast is coming to you from UBS Arena, Elmont, Long Island. Back after this with the score 4-3 Islanders on the San Jose Sharks Audio Network. Let's pause 10 seconds for station identification on the San Jose Sharks Audio Network.
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0: It's great to have you with us from Long Island. I'm Dan Rusinowski, along with Alex Stalock. The Sharks on a goal by Macklin Celebrini have made it a one-goal game. That was Celebrini's second of the season. From Orloff and Ferraro, Islanders 4, Sharks 3. Celebrini thrown out of the circle. Will Smith steps in, tries to win it with his forehand against Barzell. Didn't do it. And at the Sharks' line, the Islanders flip it in. Left corner, Iorio sends it up the boards. Palmieri corrals that. He's checked by Celebrini pretty ferociously. That jars the puck free, and Letty behind the net has for San Jose. Knocked forward. Toffoli tips it. No icing as it goes all the way down. Sorokin out of his net, made the stick stop. Got it around off the glass, but Iorio pinching in, kept it in play. Where is it? It's up in the air off the deflection and out of action.
1: Smart play by Sorokin. It was just a long wrister by Iorio from his left, and takes a wrister in. Sorokin's like, I need a whistle here. I'm going to punch this up into the netting. Does a good job of that. Now he gets the line out here he wants. Your home ice. You get the matchup you want. It's a smart play by a veteran goalie. Now, Sharks are hoping the pattern keeps up. All Sorokin's four starts this year, he's given up four goals. The Sharks are at three. So, as the statistics say, they're due for one more here to get that average up.
0: Face-off controlled by San Jose. Desharnais sends over to the far side. There's Eklund. Back to Desharnais. Shoots one through a partial screen. Skinner was right there, but it goes right into Sorokin, and he drops to his knees and hangs on to it with 6:18 to go in the third. Shots on goal right now are 34 for San Jose, 24 for the Islanders. By the way, I meant to mention that assistant coach for the Islanders is former Sharks head coach Bob Bugner.
1: Yeah, I saw a video of him online working with young Matthew Schaefer doing some one-timers post-practice.
0: Oh, he'll help, no question. Work free. That was a knockdown save off the faceoff by Sorokin. Cleared back down the ice by the Islanders. And Heinemann kicked it forward against Dickinson. Dickinson turns right into Heinemann's check. The puck skips free, though, and Skinner has. Slides it over to Desharnais, who jumps up into the play. He's to the red line. He sends it forward. Trying to win the battle here. Finally lost it. Heinemann checked by Skinner. The puck is back at the Islander goal line. Now stepping up was San Jose there. Wenberg got a piece of the puck. It's deflected in the air, kind of wafted over Dickinson's reach, but Desharnais got back and chipped it back to the young 19-year-old. Dickinson hanging onto it in his own zone. Islanders and Sharks both changing players here as Graf tips one in the air on a playoff ice from Dickinson, and it goes all the way down without an icing. Mises on the ice. He stick handles with it, couldn't get control of it. Anders Lee makes the move on the defense there, tries to split it through on Graf. And again, Graf just delayed the opportunity enough to get help back there, and the Sharks able to knock it away, but not out. Stick saved by Askarov off D'Angelo's wrist shot. From behind the net now, Lee fighting for control. There's Graf getting a piece of it, knocking it free, but Pageau in deep went to Lee. Tried the wraparound backhander, but Ferraro arriving in the nick of time, getting a piece of the puck. Now he's got it in the far corner. Loses on the check to Pageau as he put it into the center skates. Pageau puts it to the point. Here comes a shot deflected by Askarov's right glove hand off Boakvist's opportunity, and it just trickled wide of the net, just barely.
1: Yeah, heck of a shift by Lee again for the Islanders. Does just a great job of controlling the puck, and he has the ability of having two Sharks players on him at all times.
0: Here comes the sleepover line. It's Celebrini down the left across the line, shooting it, but Pulick deflects that with his stick, and it's up over the glass and out of play. 4:19 to go, third period. This broadcast is coming to you from Elmont, Long Island. The score, the Islanders 4, the Sharks 3, but San Jose is pushing hard. We'll be right back on the San Jose Sharks Audio Network. Well, here's the storyline. We've got 4:19 remaining in regulation time. The Sharks are out shooting the Islanders 35-27, but they trail by a 4-3 count. It's nail-biting time. This top line of the Sharks with Celebrini at center, Smith on one wing, and Toffoli on the other has provided a lot of good chemistry and chances. On the ice with them at the moment, Letty and Iorio going against them. Pageau's line for the Islanders. Pageau, Anders Lee, and Shabanov normally together. Off the draw, Islanders win it. Banked off the boards by Pulick. Palmieri overskated on the play, so he was out there with Pageau on this shift. And coming back the other way now. Oh, a steal by Anthony Duclair just on. Duclair pokes it across the Sharks line. Islanders lead 4-3, and so if they can make the clock tick a little bit more, they're just fine with that. The Sharks pick up. Celebrini got it from Letty. Moves out. Lead pass for Smith on the right. Crosses the line. Chips in deep. Celebrini is in there forechecking, but it's an offside call against San Jose as Smith made that little extra move with the blue line, and they jumped in.
1: I think he just kind of fumbled a little bit, but you got to think, too, he's got Pelic trying to close on him. That's where at the red line, you got to make a decision. He gets his eyes up. He sees big three from the Islanders coming in, lowering his shoulder. Fumbles it for a half second. They go offside.
0: Hey, check this out. Mario Ferraro's on the ice with Sam Dickinson in the waning moments of the game.
1: I like it.
0: They're putting the kid out there. Let's see what he can do. Off the draw. Dickinson will get it. He has it on the left wing, and he will slap it into the offensive zone. Schaefer's out there, of course, for the Islanders. He's over 20 minutes already. He's able to lift one clear. There's a chase for it. Dickinson had better get back, and he does. Anders Lee moving in. Sends behind the San Jose net. There's Holmstrom. Centers in front. Pageau. Side of the net to Lee. Couldn't get a stick on it. He puts it through his legs on the backhand. Near side feed. Holmstrom to the point. Shot toward the net. Tipped by Pageau wide off Mayfield's chance. The clock is ticking, and the puck is in the Shark zone. 4-3 the score. 3:15 to go. Nice keep in there by Schaefer. He shoots. Blocked by Ferraro, who swings one hand on the stick in the corner. Wins that little battle with the puck up the boards with Lee, but now there's a scrum for it. Ferraro reaches in and pokes it cross ice, and Dickinson has some room. He walks out of the zone as he's checked by Pageau. He reaches the red line as Pageau applies the hit, dumped it into the zone, but that's it for the Sharks. It's cleared back out by the Islanders. We're getting to the point we're going to start to look at Askarov to see if he will leave for the extra attacker. Not yet, mind you. It's only a 4-3 game, and now they can't do it because icing is coming up against the Sharks.
1: Yeah, and the Islanders just did a good job of chewing a minute and a half off the clock by getting that big line out there that we talked about in the pregame. It'd get it below the goal line, just chew up time, chew up the clock. Now you force the Sharks to ice it. But, you know, with this unit out here, the DeLange line, you're giving time for your sleepover line to catch their breath. They're going to be ones going out here.
0: Horvat, Heinemann, Drouin, they win the draw, and the shot to the net from the left point will be taken by Pelic, but it's wide of the goal. Off the glass into the near corner. The Sharks work it loose. They've got to get out of the zone and start to generate some offense here. They're down by one with 2.5 to play. Finally, Letty settles the game down. He's got the puck. Now the Sharks are changing, so Letty sees that, and he just stops in his own zone. Now he can head to the bench as he hands off to Orlov. A lead for Celebrini. He's to center. There goes Askarov with 2:13 left. Extra attacker coming on for San Jose. They got to make it work. It's loose puck on the sideboards. It's picked back in the offensive zone by Wenberg. It's poked at by the Islanders, and it winds up out of play. Probably a deflection. And so we'll get a stoppage. There will not be a delay over glass penalty here.
1: It looks like it caught a piece of that high glass in the corner. And usually you get some signals from the players on a play like that. So it must have rattled around a few times before it kicked over.
0: Sharks need this one. They're down by one. 2 minutes and 4 seconds to go. Third period. Askarov is on the Sharks bench. Extra attacker is on. It's Orlov on the ice right now looking for it on the point. It's poked forward by Toffoli. And cleared by the Islanders toward the empty net. Just why? That's going to be icing.
1: The analytics, they do that now. Years ago, though, frowned upon. It was a selfish play. Don't do that. It can get me, or icing the puck, or going for a goal. But it's you see it a lot more in the game today. As soon as the defensive team gets a puck on their stick, they go for the empty net.
0: Well, especially when you have a good faceoff team. And the Islanders aren't doing that as well as they normally do. They're about 49% like the Sharks, but they've got pretty strong guys in there.
1: If you have time and space like that, I don't see why you don't have teammates helping you out.
0: Wenberg against Pageau, right side of Sorokin. Wenberg wins the draw. Extra attacker on for the Sharks. They're down 4-3. Minute 50 to go. Sharks throw it around. Eklund turns on Pellick. Pellick does a good job in deflecting it. Getting it back, Wenberg. Trying to throw it behind the net to Toffoli. It's knocked away. But Celebrini has it in the left corner. Slides it back to Orlov. Back to Celebrini in the left circle. He stick handles. He holds it. He's being checked by Pullock. He tosses back now. Orlov to Celebrini. Left circle to the slot. Eklund, the shot. Great save by Sorokin. Rebound behind the net. The Sharks are methodically putting this toward the goal with the extra attacker on. Behind the back pass goes to the point. Here's a shot by Orlov through traffic. That hit something, hit the glass. Not out. Kept in by Celebrini. Holds the puck. Back to Will Smith. Back to Celebrini on the point. Celebrini down low to Eklund in the right corner. Back to Celebrini. Minute 5 to go. Now in the middle of the point area, it's Orlov. Back to Celebrini. The shot wide. Rebound. Smith holds in. He's got trouble. Loses it. And the Islanders able to push it out with the help of Palmieri. But the Sharks are right on this. Smith slaps toward the blue line, lost it, empty net to our right. Palmieri tried to clear it, couldn't do it, stolen by Wenberg. He moves down the left side into Celebrini, shoots right on, save made! Oh, what a stop by Sorokin with less than a minute remaining. The Sharks are down 4-3. They've got the extra attacker on. Here they come again, going for broke as they dump into the offensive zone. Wenberg again on the boards, works it with Eklund. Toffoli trying to get it. They're still fighting for it. 30 seconds remaining in the game. As Eklund gets a piece, Toffoli feeds it over. Across the ice, Celebrini, the drive, and a great block by Holmstrom. Kept in now by Celebrini. Throws to the net, save, wide, rebound. Smith in front, throws it toward the front of the net, but it's bounced away. The Islanders can't clear. But now, it's an empty net for Lee. The captain shoots, wide. And it's going to be another icing call with 8.2 seconds left in regulation time. The Sharks still have a chance to try to tie the score and force overtime. Can they do it?
1: It's interesting. Taking a look at the bench, seeing if Coach Warsawski is going to call timeout. His group's tired. They're gassed. But so are the Islanders. And it looks like he is going to make the call and give his troops some much-deserved break. Take a look at maybe a play that opened up. But Will Smith made a heck of a play. It was a battle on the boards. Mayfield just selected to eat the puck and pin it against the boards. So the Sharks ended up coming away with it. He knew that Celebrini was way on the backside all by himself because they were trying to shrink the zone of that corner. He gets it on his tape. No luck, fires at that area. And like you said, Holmstrom makes a heck of a block because where Macklin is, just inside the top of the circles there with his lethal shot, that's not a chance the Islanders want to give up late.
0: Well, they've got to win a faceoff here. There's only 8.2 seconds left. Sharks are down 4-3. Timeout has been utilized by Ryan Warsawski, and now the group that was on the ice will step right back out there. Celebrini, Toffoli, Eklund, Wenberg, Orlov, all on the ice. And Smith. Six attackers. Wenberg is going to take the faceoff against Bo Horvat to the right side of Sorokin. They square up. The puck dropped. Can Wenberg get it back? Scramble for the play. Orlov has a piece of it. Back now to Celebrini. Shot blocked by Anders Lee. And that's going to do it. A valiant effort by the Sharks to try to come back in this one. but the Islanders bent and did not break, and a large part of that was due to the goaltending, especially early, from Ilya Sorokin of the Islanders, stopping 33 shots in the game and getting the win. The Islanders have won three in a row, and Macklin Celebrini is totally frustrated, skating off the ice, smashing his stick along the dasherboards in at the Sharks bench and heading off the ice surface.
1: Yeah, the frustration, obviously not coming away with the win. You fight and claw, and you work so hard in a 60-minute game. You get 36 shots on net. That's just not 36 perimeter shots. There's some high-danger chances. There's some one-timer. There's some power play looks. Obviously, one off the post. But, I mean, that's why it's frustrating. You feel like you outplay them all game long. They're opportunistic. You look up at the scoreboard at the end of the night, and you're down one.
0: Final score. The Islanders 4 and the Sharks 3. Final shots on goal in the third period. The Sharks had 7, a total of 36 for the game. The Islanders had 7, a three-period total of 27. And I have to say, there were several blocks by key Islander players, including that last one by Anders Lee against Macklin Celebrini. That was a big difference to help Sorokin, who was making great saves all night.
1: He was incredible. But you got to tip your cap to those guys because they don't have as much gear as the goalies have on, and they're still willing to get in the way of those Celebrini shots, Orlov one-timers. And Holmstrom, the play before that, made an incredible play where he would lay it out, basically went into a full-out sprawl and blocked the shot. You just see the reaction from the bench. The Islanders, the way they celebrated, the way they were energetic. You know, they were getting up helping teammates, and then you look at the Sharks bench after the game, you're seeing broken sticks and frustration. It's just the way the game's going right now for each team. One team's winning three straight, and the other team's looking for their first one.
0: So the San Jose Sharks lose for the fourth straight time in regulation after losing their first two games in overtime. The Islanders have won three straight. Final score, the Islanders 4 and the Sharks 3. Stand by, we got more coming up on the San Jose Sharks Audio Network.
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0: The search for victory continues for Ryan Warshawski and his San Jose Sharks. A valiant effort tonight on Long Island, but the final score was the New York Islanders 4 and the San Jose Sharks 3. The Sharks fall back to 0-4-2 on the season. They have 2 points. While the Islanders win their third straight game and get back to the 500 mark, they are 2-2 at home here at UBS Arena, and they have 6 points on the year. Ilya Sorokin, a brilliant game in goal, got his second win of the season. And Yaroslav Askarov had his moments, certainly came on as the game went on, but falls back now to 0-2-1. When we come back, we'll have our instant replay next on the San Jose Sharks Audio Network.
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0: Final score on Long Island, the New York Islanders 4 and the San Jose Sharks 3. Attendance tonight, 15,832 fans at UBS Arena. Time now for our instant replay to tell you exactly how things happen. Well, the first period, the Sharks came out energetically, intensively, and effectively. They outshot the Islanders with 16 shots on goal in the first to the Islanders' 8. But very early on, it became apparent that veteran goaltender Ilya Sorokin was on his game. Not cleared out. Shot by the Islanders blocked. Could be a break for Toffoli. Protecting the puck as he comes to center ice. He spins. He leads to Smith. Now to Celebrini. Down the left. Back for Smith. Tips it on goal. And a save made by the goaltender Sorokin in the opening 25 seconds of the first. The sleepover line comes up big. Wow, what an opportunity there with a sleepover line. Toffoli, Smith, and Celebrini put back together, and they would continue, and the Sharks would continue with another big chance. But again, it was an opportunity for the goaltender to make a big save with a score 0-0. Back in the corner of the offensive end, Sharks put it back to the point. Ferraro gets the blast away, but it hit a skater, a body in front, and Matt Barzell able to scoot out to center ice. He gives it away to Orloff. Nice anticipation. 2-on-1 developing with Gaudette. Here's Gaudette getting the lead, walking in, shooting it, and a great save by Sorokin, who is the number one guy on the ice right now for the Islanders. We've played 4 minutes and 42 seconds. San Jose with at least 3 golden chances, but it's still nothing. A couple of big saves by the Islander goaltender and an amazing opportunity there in that situation. Meantime, we also have a second period save and a third period save or two by Sorokin as he had a spectacular night. But the Sharks would take the lead early, shorthanded at 8:29. Colin Graff, who really had a brilliant game, scored his first goal of the season, but you have to credit Ty Dellandrea with an equally brilliant play to get control of the puck and slide it to the Sharks winger. And here comes Barzell through center ice now for the Islanders. Tries to throw on the left to Horvat. Knocked away there by Dellandrea. He's moving down the ice with Graff. Late pass Graff. Shoot, score! Spectacular shorthanded goal for the Sharks. Dellandrea gets it to Colin Graff. And at 8:29 of the first, the Sharks have the 1-0 lead.
3: Oh, that was a sweet goal by Colin Graff from Dellandrea at 8:29. Shorthanded, but unfortunately the Islanders would tie it at 9:26 during that same power play as Bo Horvat would get his fifth of the year. A brilliant pass from Matt Barzell. And, of course, Matthew Schaefer, the 18-year-old phenom, extended his career starting point-scoring streak to 6 consecutive games. Incredible. At that point, it was 1-1. But a minute and 4 seconds later, a little bobble turnover by the Desharnais and Dickinson pair behind the San Jose net put the puck on the stick of Casey Cizikas, and the fourth-line center for the Islanders would make it a 2-1 game. Then, in the second period, the Sharks once again would tie the game. Adam Gaudette, who appeared to be not feeling well in the morning, wasn't sure if he was going to be healthy enough to go, did suit up, and he came up with this play.
0: Sharks able to dump it back into the Islander end. Adam Boquist, right-handed shooting defenseman, spins one around the boards, not out, gloved down by Dickinson. He sends a quick play off the corner boards behind the net. Now in front, Misa goes out in front, and Gaudette scores! The key to that whole play was Dickinson keeping it in the zone. Just like Schaefer did before him, he keeps it in, dumps to the corner, it winds up, fed out in front, Misa to Gaudette, and the Sharks have tied the game at 2.
3: Boy, that was a great goal by Adam Gaudette, his second, and Dickinson kept the play in, did not get an assist, because when he did keep it in, he got it to Colin Graff, a beautiful feed over to Misa after winning a battle, and Misa, a very calm and collected pass, very skillfully done to Gaudette, who banged it home. Adam Gaudette's second of the season from Misa and Graff at 14-16. It was 2-2 at that point in period number one, but then a catastrophic moment as the Sharks give up a goal with 32 seconds left in the period. During a power play for the Islanders, Emil Heinemann just kept jamming at the puck. Anders Lee made a lot of that work. The Sharks got a little miscommunicated on the defense at the side of Askarov, and they just slipped it past the goaltender. The question was, did it cross the goal line before the whistle blew? And as it turned out after a review, the call on the ice stood. It was a goal. Heinemann, his third from Anders Lee and Maxim Shabanov. And that was a tough goal for the Sharks to give up, but they would continue to try to stay in this. In the second period, the Islanders would make it a 4-2 game. Matthew Schaefer, his second goal of the season, just a brilliant finish off of Duclair and Palmieri passes, and so it was 4-2 Islanders. It came to the third period. About halfway through at 10:16, Macklin Celebrini would come up with a huge goal to get the Sharks back in.
0: Sharks down by 2 goals. Letty feeds it ahead to Will Smith. Smith to center. Smith across the line. He dumps into the left corner and gives chase. Sent behind the net by Pulick. Ferraro, nice pinch, kept it in with his stick. Loose play. Ferraro picks up. Goes back to the left point. Orloff to the middle. Here's Celebrini. Shoots, score! Macklin Celebrini, a spectacular shot off an Orloff pass right up top on Sorokin. And it's a 1-goal game. Celebrini getting it at 10:16 of the third.
3: Just a great goal for Macklin Celebrini, his second from Orloff. Nice pass. Ferraro, great battle win to poke the puck back to his defense partner. And at 10:16 of the third, with plenty of time left, the Sharks were down by 1. But at that point, the Islanders started to play really strong defense. They started to hold on to the puck, make it more difficult for the Sharks to move through the center ice, and just basically ate up minutes during the course of the third period.
0: In the middle of it all, the Sharks had some opportunities. However, Ilya Sorokin made some big saves, and it came down to the final moments with the netminder pulled, and unfortunately it did not go in, and a frustrating moment for Macklin Celebrini as he smashes his stick on the dasher boards right by the bench after the Sharks lost this game by the score of 4-3. So San Jose is winless in their first six games this season. The shots on goal were 36-27 in favor of the Sharks, but no matter. The final score, the Islanders 4 and the Sharks 3. That's it for our Sharks Instant Replay. This has been a presentation of the San Jose Sharks Audio Network.
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0: Game one of the four-game road trip is over. The final score in regulation, the New York Islanders 4, the San Jose Sharks 3. One final note about tonight's game. The game-winning goal in this game was scored by Matthew Schaefer, the 18-year-old, who had an assist, extended his point-scoring streak to six straight games, his first six games ever in the NHL. He is now the youngest defenseman in NHL history to score a game-winning goal at 18 years, 46 days of age.
1: It's incredible, and I kept having to refresh my computer to see how many minutes he's logged at certain points of the game, and he shows up all over the ice, defensive zone, offensive zone. He's already on the penalty kill as a young kid. He's out there at the end of the game, and they found a good one, or they ended up with a good one. I don't know how you want to put it. A good one fell into their lap, or they
0: won the lottery.
1: They won the lottery.
0: So they got him. Final score tonight, 4-3, Islanders. How about our stars of the night?
1: Well, we got to do honorable mention, right? We always have to have a goalie. But I do think it was well-deserved. Honorable mention, Ilya Sorokin. He was solid, made big saves late. Third star tonight, Emil Heinemann. A huge goal for them. Put him up 3-2 at the end of the first for the Islanders. Second star, Colin Graf for the Sharks. Unbelievable all night. If it wasn't for Matthew Schaefer, I would say Colin Graf had his name over this game more than anybody. And made the right play, made strong plays, ended up on the score sheet, did it all tonight. And obviously your number one star in this game tonight, Matthew Schaefer. Well-deserved first overall pick. He's everything that you hear in the media. To see it this early in the season, how much he's playing, how dependent he is for a defenseman at this age is truly incredible. And I cannot believe, you know, his ceiling is so high. You already think of the Makars and the top defenseman in this league. This kid, I don't even know if there's a ceiling for this kid.
0: I agree with you. We'd like to thank everybody for tuning into our broadcast tonight and remind you that whenever the San Jose Sharks are on the ice, we're on the air. In fact, we're on the air 24 hours a day. But most importantly, when the Sharks have a live game going on, the best place to find all the action is right here on the Sharks Audio Network. 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Our statistician for tonight's game was Herman Solomon, on-site engineering, coming to from my friend Dan Goldstein. And back at Studio Engineering at Network Central, we have Brian Welsh. For Alex Stalock, I'm Dan Rusinowski, reminding you of tonight's final score. The Islanders 4 and the Sharks 3. Tune into the next exciting broadcast of Sharks Hockey coming your way on Thursday. We're on the air at 3:30 in time for your drive home, and we'll be at Madison Square Garden in New York for the Sharks and the New York Rangers. Until then, thanks for being with us. We say so long from Long Island.
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6: Search for the first win continues for San Jose Sharks hockey as they begin a four-game road trip in the belly of the beast, New York metropolitan area, where there's lots of attention on the sport and certainly lots of opportunity for the Sharks to show what they've got. We've got the Sharks on the ice right now against the New York Islanders, and one of the features is the number one draft pick overall in the NHL last year, Matthew Schaefer, going up against the number two draft pick, Michael Mesa. That and more next on the San Jose Sharks Audio Network.
0: It's time to feel the teal. 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
6: From UBS Arena in Elmont, Long Island, the San Jose Sharks begin a four-game road trip, still looking for that first victory, but feeling a little bit better about the way things are coming together. Following a 3-0 loss to the Pittsburgh Penguins, in which they felt they gave a good effort but were beaten by a great goaltending performance on the other side, they come back today to have number one versus number two in the NHL draft against each other. Number two for the San Jose Sharks, Michael Mesa, against the number one pick overall in this past summer's draft, Matthew Schaefer, the very talented defenseman for the New York Islanders. Both teams are trying to get victories. The Sharks are 0-3-2 for 2 points. They're in seventh in the Pacific. Fortunately for them, Calgary is at a worse start, although Calgary does have one win. The New York Islanders are not exactly off to the greatest start. They're 2-3 after their first five games, but Patrick Waugh's team has won their last couple of contests, and they did so in pretty strong fashion. I'm Dan Rusinowski. Glad to have you with us today, and it is my pleasure to welcome to our broadcast the great Alex Stalock to provide us with analysis of not only what's happening with the goaltending, which is your absolute area of expertise, but to find out exactly where the Sharks have improved since you last saw them last year.
7: Exactly, and I'm glad to be back. I love being up here with you and back being around all the great people in the organization with the San Jose Sharks and getting a first look at a group that wants to grow and has to learn how to win hockey games. And we've seen early in the year already, it's a group that finding themselves in games but closing games and finishing games and ending on the right side of the puck and ending on the right side in the win column at the end of the day. And we talk about goaltending. Tonight's another great opportunity for Yaroslav Askarov to play against a countryman, to play a guy that he probably idolizes his game after and watch a lot of hockey, Elias Sorokin. Both goalies who, maybe if you ask them, it's not the start they wanted to kick off the year, but it's a great opportunity to get rolling. You get on the road with your group. You get far away from home. Spend a ton of time together. No better place than to start in New York City. get a chance against the Strong Islanders.
6: Well, that's right. And the guys did it. After landing in New York, Ryan Reeves arranged this. He got the guys to go out to see the Book of Mormon on Broadway, which was a unique way to get the road trip started. But a lot of guys told me they really enjoyed it.
7: I heard that. And I don't know if I would have made it through. My attention span can make it through like a 30-second commercial. I can get through some sports documentaries, but when it comes to sitting through a play, I'm sure my kids would be a lot better at lasting than me. And good for them as a group, just to land and get out and do something as a group is so good for a young team. You got veterans that are trying to help corral these young kids and understand what it takes to be a winning hockey club. And it not only is on the ice, but off the ice is so important for these guys.
6: Well, it's always a big deal. And, of course, if you're coming to the New York metropolitan area for the first time, it's an even bigger deal just because you get to see all the sights and the sounds and the Great White Way and everything else that goes on with Manhattan. But here we are on Long Island for the Sharks and the New York Islanders, and this is a focus group. They had a really good practice yesterday. They want to make sure that they're on their game against an Islanders team that has big forwards. They have guys that can finish things off, and they've got Sorokin in net, which makes them a tough opponent.
7: Absolutely. You talk about their big forwards, and that's one thing you hear from, you know, Patrick Waugh, coach, team, is he wants those guys getting on the forecheck, and he understands that there's some young D on the back end for the Sharks. And what has Anders Lee done for his whole career? You're going to see tonight he's going to be in front of Skarv's face every whistle. He's going to make sure every time he looks up after he freezes a puck, Anders Lee is going to be staring him in the eye. Here I am. I'm going to be here all night. And that's why he's had so much success in this league, is he goes to the areas that are not easy to get to. But he's paid the price.
6: Anders Lee, the captain of the Islanders, made a great play to beat the Ottawa Senators the other night with very little time left in the game, took the puck away, and then made a really good move, snapping one in for the game-winning goal, sending people in Ottawa into hysterics because they thought the game had been won.
7: Yeah, and that's what he's done his whole career. And, you know, he's so strong on the puck, and you'll hear that tonight. You're going to hear his name a lot. I think you're going to hear on the forecheck again, on the forecheck. Here he is on the forecheck. Anders Lee on the forecheck, finishing his check. And there's a reason he's got a letter on his jersey is, you know, the Islanders follow what your leader does, and by example, he's doing it every single shift. He doesn't take a shift off. That's the reason why he wears a C on his chest.
6: Well, the San Jose Sharks certainly are not happy at the fact that they played five games and they don't have a victory, but Macklin Celebrini, who certainly is going to have a lot of attention on this trip, says there is no reason to panic.
8: Yeah, I mean, it's also early in the year. It's five games in, so no need to hit the panic button.
6: Well, he is staying pretty calm out of all of it, but he also says that he feels that they're going to turn things around on this trip, and he feels very strongly about that.
8: Yeah, for sure. And we know we can play better. We know what we have in here, and I mean, we see it in video and see it in the game in real time. Like, we know what we need to do. It's just about kind of executing on our plan.
6: How does Macklin Celebrini think the team is handling the stress and the pressures of not having a victory yet this season and doing the right things to get out of it?
8: I think we've done a pretty good job. I mean, our message is this isn't where we want to be at this point in the season. Only team in the league without a win, but I mean, we have a good group to just kind of keep working and keep our head down and know that it'll come. I mean, we've done a lot of really, really good things, and I think it's just a matter of time.
6: That's a guy that's 19 years of age, and he sounds like he's 25.
7: Yeah, he's pretty calm. You think back, Aaron Rodgers, back years ago when they were panicking over their start, and he just simply spelled out, relax, R-E-L-A-X, And that's kind of the message that Macklin had is, I understand they don't have a win yet. He does like some positives. But he had mentioned, it's going to come. But, again, that's finishing a game and learning how to make it come. You want to make that victory come. And forcing teams not only just to play in games with you and hang around and be there till the end to ultimately lose, that's obviously not what you want to, get used to and fall into that routine. And it's figuring out a way, the little things, one extra shift, one little detail here that's going to get you on the winning side more often than on the losing side of the game.
6: The Sharks take on the Islanders twice each season because they are in opposite conferences. This game tonight is here at UBS Arena on Long Island. And then on March the 7th, the two teams will battle it out at SAP Center at San Jose. Our roster report is brought to you by Kaiser Permanente. Get care like a pro with Kaiser Permanente, the official team physicians of the San Jose Sharks. I'm looking out on the ice right now, Alex, and I see Adam Gaudette skating. There was some talk that he wasn't feeling that well this morning, and I think he was on the ice briefly but went off. Same thing happened with John Klingberg, but we know that Klingberg and Tim Liljegren on defense are not going to be playing tonight. That's why Luca Cagnoni got recalled. But the question is, if he doesn't feel well and if he's not prepared to play, what will they do? Will they put in Filip Kurashev, who's slated to have the night off tonight, or will they put Cagnoni in and dress seven defensemen for game one? I wonder.
7: You know, you read some stuff that Coach Orsovsky said about both players, and you know, Kurashev, who brings a ton of skill and dynamic skill to the lineup, and has the ability to put the puck in the net, create plays, and it just comes down to doing the right things all the time on the ice. And you know, you can do it for 20 minutes, you can do it for 40 minutes, but if there's 20 minutes, if there's 12 minutes that you're not making physically strong plays and, you know, being responsible in your own zone, that's where you're going to find yourself maybe watching a game or two. And I know that was the message I was sent to him. And you think back of his time in Chicago, he had opportunities where he was playing with the likes of Jonathan Toews and Patrick Kane at the end of their time in Chicago, and he has that ability to be a top-line skill player, and that's how they want him to work, too. You can't not work at that level, and that's one thing they ask out of him. And you bring up Cagnoni, and he's a player that, obviously, all the skill in the world, and it'd be interesting if they went with 11 forwards in 7D, but we'll see if Gaudet has the ability to go.
6: I have to be honest, it's not likely. It's more likely that Kurashev would play if Gaudet can't.

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1: Here we go.
2: Yeah, I think last year when we got put together, we did some really good things, and I think the biggest thing for us is making sure that we're working to get pucks back and possessing pucks and not throwing it away. So that's definitely one of the things that was sort of emphasized when we kind of learned that we might be playing together, and we'll see what happens.
1: Well, we'll see how it goes indeed tonight as Macklin Celebrini will center both Toffoli and Will Smith. And that is always a fascinating combination because of all of the talents that each of them has. But one thing the Sharks definitely want to do is improve their third periods. And we've talked about this for more than this season, Alex, but they have been dash a lot as far as the goals for and goals against in period number three. And Macklin Celebrini said it was a major concern that they were focusing on.
3: Yeah, 100%. I mean, the third, like you said, the third period is where you win and lose games, and I mean, we've led going into the third and been tied, and I mean, we just found a way to lose those games. So I think that's for sure a big piece of our game that we need to improve. Just it just all comes with confidence and just kind of that belief in our room that we know we're gonna find a way to win, and I think we just need to do it first, and then that belief and that confidence comes.
1: Some wise thoughts from a 19-year-old Macklin Celebrini, who is on the ice tonight with a cadre of teenagers on both sides of the rink. The San Jose Sharks will play Sam Dickinson on defense, and I think this is a big night for him because Matthew Schaefer on the other side, number one draft pick overall, like Dickinson, is from the Ontario Hockey League, played for the Erie Otters, while Sam was playing for the Memorial Cup champion London Knights. Both of them very offensive in mind, but last season, Schaefer missed much of the year with an injury, lost his mother, had all kinds of tragedies coming into his life, held through it, but he has started his National Hockey League career with two things. Number one, during the preseason, I don't know if you saw the video, but there was a guy on a breakaway, and he came all the way back and stopped him. That was one. Now here, five games played in his NHL career at 18. He's got points in every game.
4: Yeah, no, it's incredible. The kids come in so prepared now at this level. And you talk about last year, being able to bounce back, going through injury and turmoil and family issues and all that, that's a whole different animal. And then to be able to step in the maturity to answer the media in the New York area. And he's a player that absolutely flies. And you talk about that play. He came two zones back to take the puck and not even take a penalty, just get it off the guy's stick and
1: brilliant,
4: completely disrupt the play. And he's already now with the analytics and the stats that we have at our hands in this league now, he leads all defensemen in speed bursts over 20 miles an hour. That says a lot about how much he skates and the distance he travels in a game and how many minutes he's logging already at his age is incredible at the defensive position.
1: Well, the other guy that's in that draft, number two overall, is Michael Misa, and he's going to be on the ice, and he is looking forward to the opportunity to taking on Matthew Schaefer, as they have for much of their lives. They've gotten to know each other a little bit, and Misa says he's really happy to be in the lineup tonight.
5: You know, I think there'll definitely be some, you know, it's like little competition on the inside. He went one, I went two, so it's you know, a match I've been, you know, looking for, and you know, I'm excited for it.
1: That's Michael Misa of the San Jose Sharks, who head back into their dressing room right now to get set for this first meeting of the season against the New York Islanders. That is our roster report from Kaiser Permanente. Get care like a pro with Kaiser Permanente, official team physicians of the San Jose Sharks. When we return, we will continue with our Sharks warm-up program. Get ready. Alex Daylock will have the Toyota keys to the game and much more next on the San Jose Sharks Audio Network.
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1: It's time for the keys to the game, presented by Toyota, proud sponsor of San Jose Sharks hockey. Toyota, let's go places. With the keys, let's turn things over to Alex Daylock.
4: Tonight's Toyota, three keys to victory. Number one, smart and smarter. We know that Macklin and Will can dress up as the characters from Dumb and Dumber, but on the ice, in order to get the first win of the year, it's got to be

0: smart hockey, and not just in the first two periods, but it's the third period. Number two, outcompete the Islanders' big forwards. You look at it up front, who they're going to be sending all night. They get Bo Horvat, Barzal, Lee. They're going to have forwards that are going to be coming through, finishing their check. Make sure they finish their checks on the young D. You know Coach Patrick Waugh behind the Islanders' bench is saying, get on these D, get pucks deep, make it tough on these D all night, see if they can create turnovers. And number three, maybe the most important match. We talk about the top two picks. Well, it's the two Russian goaltenders in the creases tonight. Yaroslav Askarov, who's obviously looking to get his game back on track. So with his third start of the year, getting on the road, getting away from home, hopefully come away with a big victory against his countryman, Ilya Sorokin.
1: Now, that's a very good goaltending matchup, and you'll be watching that closely. I often wonder to ask you, what about that right-handed catching goalie scenario, what it does to the forwards on the other team?
0: Well, there definitely are guys that come in, and an ex-teammate of mine, Logan Couture, who played years and years for San Jose and always came in, and he'll tell you that he beat me, but he hit my knob so much. You know, and he'd always shoot high blocker. He had that release where he liked to go high blocker and shoot there. So many guys have a spot that they get comfortable shooting, right? And now if it's high glove or high blocker, now you throw a left-handed goalie in there, it's a whole different animal. And they think about it, and they come down, they pick their head up, and they're going to go there. Now they change last second. Oh, God, it's lefty. And, no, it definitely changes things. And the Islanders, obviously, the scouting report, the video we have now, they've all prepped and watched the reports on him. And it's just another thought coming into a game. Yeah, you got to remind yourself. But when the play's happening fast, sometimes you pick your head up and you're like, oh, crap, I forget he's a lefty.
1: Well, one thing that is for sure, both these goalies want to pick up their game. Askarov's save percentage is .833, and Sorokin's is .86, not much better. Both of them have goals against averages well over four. In Askarov's case, it's 6.47. He has never faced the New York Islanders in his career. Ilya Sorokin has a 3-0-3 record lifetime against the Sharks with a 2.43 goals against average, and he would like to see his numbers tonight replicate some of that. Should be a great matchup. Those are the keys to the game presented by Toyota, proud sponsor of the San Jose Sharks. Toyota, let's go places. We'll come back to Long Island right after this on the San Jose Sharks Audio Network.
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1: Sharks and Islanders have just completed their warm-ups, and they're back in their respective dressing rooms. In a few minutes, they'll be on the ice doing battle for the first of two meetings on the year. And what a battle it is shaping up to be, as we've got the number one draft pick overall in the NHL draft this past summer, Matthew Schaefer, with a five-game point scoring streak in his NHL career already at the age of 18, going up against Michael Mesa, the man directly after him, was selected by the Sharks second overall. What we also have, too, is you have the young group of the Sharks players who are going on the road for an extended trip for the first time. And Mesa talked about the idea of dealing with road hostility, not having the last change for the coaching staff, and being kind of thrown out to the wolves at certain points in the game.
3: It is what it is. Just go out there and try and play my game, no matter what the environment is. And, you know, we're looking to, you know, get our first win, so we're going to be.
1: Yep. That's the way it's going to be for him. One thing that is interesting is that he knows Schaefer pretty well, as they've gotten to know each other the last couple of years.
3: You know, I've known him for a while now. We're pretty good friends, so it's cool to see what he's doing over there. And, you know, I wish nothing but the best for him in his career. He's going to have a long one, so, yeah, I'm excited.
1: He's excited. We're all excited to see it. Meantime, Schaefer on the other side of the ice is doing a lot of different things really well. That'll be a challenge for Sam Dickinson this evening. Right here, we've got the San Jose Sharks and the Islanders. Head coach Ryan Warsawski's next on the Sharks Audio Network.
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1: The road trip begins on Long Island, the Sharks and the New York Islanders. I'm Dan Brusinowski with Sharks head coach Ryan Warsawski. I'm only going to focus on this game. You can't look at the whole road trip as a whole. You can only focus on one game. How exciting is it that you've got all of these young kids on both teams that are going to play against each other tonight?
4: Yeah, it's going to be fun for the fan. Hopefully we can keep the guy on the other side quiet tonight, but it's great for the game of hockey. It's great for the National Hockey League. You're obviously seeing in the last few years a lot of youth come into the league, and obviously we have two bright ones in Mac and Will, and two that are right behind them in Michael and Dickinson. So it'll be an exciting game, and we've got to keep those guys quiet.
1: Isn't this also a great push for, like, for instance, Sam
5: Cam Dickinson because Matthew Schaefer's had that success to start. It's a little push to him, isn't it?
4: Yeah, for sure. If you're a competitive person and you want to play in the spotlight, this is a game you want to play in. I know Dickie's going to be excited to go against him, as is Misa. He's played against him pretty much his whole life. So it'll be a fun atmosphere and a great opportunity for these guys.
5: How do you know, as a coach with the young kids, when you have to slow walk them a little bit or when you can push them forward a little?
4: Yeah, it's about knowing the person and how each guy's taught a little bit differently, that they're each going through different experiences through their game, on the ice, off the ice, through video sessions. So there's a lot of different layers to it, and a lot of it comes down to what they're doing on the ice. But there's sometimes that there's more that goes into it, and you got to, as a coach, kind of find those details and find when to poke them and when to pry them and when to hug them and push them a little bit. So I think we did a pretty good job of that with Mac and Will, so we've got experience with it, which is positive. And I think we'll start seeing these guys trending in the right direction here pretty soon.
5: Would you say that one of the bigger challenges for your team tonight is the play in the middle of the centers at these guys have?
4: Yeah, they're just, you feel like every time you come in here, this is a team that competes and works extremely hard. You could probably say that for the last 20 years, really. They just compete and they lay it all out there. They're big up front, Anders Lee and Palmieri that are big, heavy wingers and forwards. You got to push them away from our net. So it's going to come. We got to manage the puck. We're going to make sure we're really sound, stout defensively, and we know that offense will come from that.
5: Thanks for this time. Good luck.
4: Thanks, Dan. Appreciate it.
1: That's it for Coach's Chalkboard. And now, stand by for the San Jose Sharks and the New York Islanders. Coming up next on the San Jose Sharks Audio Network.
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0: Celebrini will begin shooting it. He scores! Mecca gets the game winner in overtime. 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Tries to center to Toffoli. It's off the stick. Toffoli shoots. He scores!
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2: 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Stand by. We've got the starting lineups and the opening faceoff next on the San Jose Sharks Audio Network.
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2: 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For the San Jose Sharks, it's Yaroslav Askarov in the nets, a 0-1-1 record in two games and a 6.47 goals against average. He wants to improve on that. On defense, it'll be former Islander Nick Leddy with Vinny Iorio joining him on the right side of the D. And up front, it's the reunification of the sleepover unit. Tyler Toffoli on the left wing with Macklin Celebrini at center and Will Smith on the right.
4: And for the Patrick Waugh-led Islanders, in the crease, Elias Sorokin on the back end. The Pellick and Pullock pair. Who's going to see a lot of the Celebrini line, I imagine. Up front, start with one of their big power forwards. They talk about Bo Horvat on the left side, Jonathan Drouin. On the right, Emil Heinemann.
2: Referees tonight are Pierre Lambert and Pierre Peter McDougall. And the linesmen are Tyson Baker and Shandor Alfonso. There's the drop of the puck, and this game is underway. Islanders win the draw. They skate from left to right, and they've got an aggressive forechecking unit that comes in with Drouin, but he loses on the stick check to Celebrini. Not cleared out. Shot by the Islanders blocked. Could be a break for Toffoli, protecting the puck as he comes to center ice. He spins. He leads to Smith. Now to Celebrini. Down the left, back for Smith. Tips it on goal, and a save made by the goaltender Sorokin in the opening 25 seconds of the first. The sleepover line comes up big. It popped back to center ice, and the Sharks get called for offside. But if that's a sign of what's going to happen tonight, this good thing's going to happen for the men in white.
4: Well, that sums up both coaches' plans for the night. Is Patrick Waugh talks about how he wants his team to get out of the forecheck, turn pucks over, great chaos. That's what they did. Puck came out low to high. They took a shot to the net. While the Sharks take the puck, they go the other way. They do what they want to do. They make a great play in the neutral zone. Celebrini makes a great play to Smith, a little east-west play in the offensive zone. Patrick Waugh talked about them handling rushes as a defensive unit, and at the same time playing a heavy game up front. In the first shift, we got both of each.
2: We are just underway, and off the faceoff, it's controlled by the Sharks. They fire it inside the Islander territory. Back to get it there, the New York defense sent it on the boards, but it's kept in by Alex Wenberg on the left point. He tried to slap it right for the goal, but it got blocked, and the Islanders start to skate it out. Kyle Palmieri, always out there with Matt Barzell, sends on the left wing side to Anthony Duclair, and the former Shark throws to the net. Yaroslav Askarov knocked it aside, and here comes Wenberg back the other way. With speed, he veers to his right across the line, dropped it back. Ferraro, the drive up high, and it's gloved just to keep things under control there, as Sorokin did not want that play to continue.
4: No, as a goalie, both creases, to feel the puck early in a game and get settled in, because obviously the start to the year for both of them hasn't been the most comfortable. Right, you get long shots, you get shots from distance. You can see early in a game that there's no traffic for a goalie. It feels good just to catch a puck clean, feel good about it, and move on to the next shot.
2: You got to love the atmosphere here at UBS. They've got Smoke on the Water playing. That means this is going to be a rock and roll game. We're only a minute gone by in this first period. No score, and the Sharks have already had a strong chance on net. Adam Gaudette looks like he's fine to play. Takes the faceoff, loses the draw this time. And it'll be picked up by the Islanders on defense there on the far side of the ice. Good job by Adam Boqvist to backhand one down into the Shark zone. And here's their captain, Andrews Lee, the hero of their last game against Ottawa, trying to center it as he wins a battle, but it's stopped by Askarov, right side of his net. This kid from Edina, Minnesota, is not a cake eater the way that he plays. He grinds in there, plays a physical brand of hockey, and as you have said several times, he was also a great football player growing up.
4: Yeah, he initiates physicality, that's for sure. He'll be in Askarov's face all night, but he was an incredible football player. Obviously, still carries that tenacity, that physicalness onto the ice as well, but good on him, the career he's had, but it's not an easy one to pay the price every night and go to the front of the net. You're gonna hear his name there a lot tonight.
2: Went to St. Thomas Academy and then played at Edina High School, so that is where a lot of the Minnesota hockey action takes place. Right here we've got NHL action. Sharks nothing, Islanders nothing. First of two meetings on the year. Sharks got the draw from in their own zone. They got to center ice and dumped it in, but it doesn't stay there long as Anders Lee picks up at the red line and backhands one in. In the near corner now, it's worked free there by Maxim Shabanov, but he couldn't control the play, and it's taken back the other way by the Sharks. Colin Graf moving in, trying to get the shot away off the right wing boards, but he put it wide of the net from about 30 feet out. Looks like the Sharks have been practicing this the last couple of days. If they get a chance to put it on goal, they're going to do it.
4: Yeah, you used to see when you bring up Logan Couture again. He was so good at that. He'd see so many times there was a one-on-two or a two-on-three. He'd take that wrist shot from far out and shoot and track his rebound.
2: Here comes Ty Dellandrea moving from right to left for the Sharks, going one-on-one with Matthew Schaefer, the number one overall pick. And Schaefer took him into the boards with a very effective play, but the Islanders can't clear. Nice job by Letty to keep in. He skates in deep back behind the net, fires to Dellandrea right side, shoots one from the right circle, stick save made there by Sorokin. Nothing the score as Emil Heinemann able to clear it, make that Cizikas up the right wing boards. Inside San Jose territory, Vinny Iorio spun it around, and there's Ryan Reeves on the right to lead to Barkley Goodrow. As he hits the blue line, though, he runs into the check of Cizikas. He's a really good back checker. He's been around for so many years here with the Islanders, and he kind of exemplifies what the grinding nature of this team is when they don't have the puck. Sharks stop the attack for the Islanders, and Celebrini's back out there. He got it over to Toffoli, who's stick-handling in traffic, runs into the check of Adam Pellick. Pellick rode him off the puck, but now the Sharks keep in. Celebrini got the pass from Orlov, stick-handles, throws to the slot. Toffoli gets the backhander away, and that's a really nice save down low by netminder Sorokin. The puck continues to play in the corner, and the Sharks look for the rebound, but the Islanders will clear it. This goes all the way down, and it will be icing against New York. And so far, 3 minutes 14 seconds gone by in a scoreless first period. Alex Daylock, they've been playing well.
4: Yeah, and you go back to it, you call it the sleepover line. They've had two great shifts when they've been out there. The first one is an east-west play, and Will Smith redirects it to the net, and the puck dies around the crease again here. You see, it's Toffoli. Toffoli this time. The puck gets funneled to the net. He's down front of the net, just like we're talking about the Islanders for, hacking and whacking, playing rebounds out.
2: Nothing the score. Face-off right side of Sorokin. And off the draw, it's won by the Islanders. They've had the better of the face-offs in the early going. Right now in neutral territory, Iorio lost it. Down the left side come the Islanders, and a quick shot toward the goal taken by Bo Horvat that went wide of the net. Sharks skated back to center, led there by Wenberg, going one-on-one against Schaefer. How about Schaefer putting Wenberg into the boards? But the Sharks regain the puck. Eklund rink wide, looking for Skinner down the middle, but it's off his stick. Skinner gets it back in the left corner. Got some help from Eklund, who flings it around the boards. Back on the point, Iorio. Cross ice, Letty to the middle of the ice. Skinner sends off the left wing boards into the corner, and there's Wenberg to chop at it with a backhand and dig it free to himself. He's behind the net. He centers. Skinner missed it. It's bapped on the point. Kept in by Iorio and Letty. Now in the corner. Centering attempt by Wenberg. Working at it. Hands off now to Eklund. Shoots it on goal from the right circle. That's a pad save by Sorokin. And the rebound lifted out by Horvat to relieve the pressure. But tremendous work by the Sharks in the offensive zone to keep the Islanders on their heels.
4: The pressure is right. And that's one thing they got to sustain. And it can't just be for one shift and take a few off. They stay on it. That's what they talked about. Mackel talked about in that interview before the game. Staying on that pressure. Not just doing it once. Over and over.
2: Back in the corner of the offensive end, Sharks put it back to the point. Ferraro gets the blast away, but it hit a skater, a body in front, and Matt Barzell able to scoot out to center ice. He gives it away to Orlov. Nice anticipation. 2-on-1 developing with Gaudette. Here's Gaudette getting the lead, walking in, shooting it, and a great save by Sorokin, who is the number one guy on the ice right now for the Islanders. We've played 4 minutes and 42 seconds. San Jose with at least 3 golden chances, but it's still nothing.
4: A great play by Orlov to anticipate that play as the Islanders came up ice with an odd man rush. He stepped up, the puck got lost off Barzell's stick, and all of a sudden the Sharks go the other way. Odd man rush their way, slides it over to Gaudette. That was questionable coming into tonight. Tries squeezing it through Sorokin's armpit, And Sorokin ends up looking behind him. As a goalie, you know you're necessarily maybe not feeling early on in the season. You're starting to check your shoulders.
2: Macklin Celebrini is right back on the ice with Toffoli and Will Smith. Back on defense is Orloff and Ferraro. And the Islanders stepping up with the Jean-Gabriel Pageot line. That's Pageot, Shabanov, and Anders Lee. Off the faceoff, Pellick on with Pullick defensively. They give it away. Will Smith drives one on net. That's a great pad save down low by Sorokin. The Sharks are going to keep it in here. Orloff on the point. Slides it over to Toffoli, to Will Smith, to Celebrini, side of the goal. It's off his stick as he was being defended by Adam Pellick. Loose back behind the Islander net. Now Celebrini putting the defensive move there, knocking it away from Pellick, but a pass by Toffoli intercepted, and here's a chance for the Islanders. Two-on-one break. Not the best pass there by Anders Lee on the right to try to get it to Shabanov. Otherwise, they would have been breaking in for a great scoring chance, but the pass was behind him, and so the Sharks take over.
4: Yeah, it's amazing when the pass isn't on the tape. It slows your team down. And playing fast is tape to tape, but unbelievable back check by Mario Ferraro, who got caught on the wrong side of the puck in the offensive zone.
2: And now on the far side of the ice, it's picked up by Siplikov for the Islanders. He guns it around. Scott Mayfield on the right point shoots one, but it goes off the stick of Simon Holmstrom. And why? Kept in. Siplikov loses on the check to Celebrini. There's a race for it in the neutral zone, but unfortunately, this line really was at the end of its turn, and they were starting to change. Ryan Reeves took a run at the puck, couldn't get it, and now a really good defensive play by Vinny Desharnais stops the pass at center, and the Sharks come back the other way. Oh, great play there by Schaefer as he was almost victimized by Delandria. Schaefer sends it out, and the puck is out of play, and we have a whistle and a stoppage. Exactly 6 minutes gone by in the first period, and how about this kid Schaefer? I mean, he hasn't had any shots on net of any kind of level, but boy, he's making defensive plays in his own zone at 18.
4: Yeah, he talks all about his skating. All the paper you read, all the media articles talk about his skating, his ability to move, but it's his head that gets him there. The way he positions his body and jumps around guys and gets on the defensive side of the puck.
2: Made a good play on
4: dodge hits, you know what I mean? Like, you guys are coming in to hit him, and he's head up. He's never going to get hit. He's just a smart hockey player.
2: Well, you know what they say. If you're a smaller defenseman, like, say, Luca Cagnoni of the Sharks or Lane Hudson of the Montreal Canadiens, right, you have to have what they call escapability. But even if you're a bigger guy like this, you got to do it too. Now the Sharks are forechecking. Nothing to score. They send it back. Letty on the point. Works it free. Skinner stick handles over to the slot. Looking for a place to shoot. But he's stopped by a combination of Islander defenders. That was Anthony Duclair and Matt Barzell back there to gain control. Barzell sends it ahead. Here comes Boqvist. Defenseman up ice. Got it back. Duclair sends it toward the net. Stick save by Askarov. Rebound in the corner. Kyle Palmieri digs it free to Barzell, and he flips back to the point as the Islanders start to change. Barzell in the corner. Centering attempt for Duclair off the stick. Intercepted by Letty, and the Sharks in this nothing-nothing tie. Breakout, get to the Islander line, and Eklund will try to get it deep here. He has to turn off the play, and he could not get it deep on the play. The Islanders did a really good job. That was Bo Horvat who stayed with him on that one.
4: Yeah, those are the little plays. Oh, those are the little plays that you want to get pucks deep. If it's the third period, that's a play you just get over the blue line. All of a sudden, it's going back the other way. You got four offensive Islanders on the other side of the puck.
2: Could have been a dangerous collision. That's why my color commentator went, oh, just a second ago. Right now, here come the Islanders skating left to right. Nothing to score. Led across the blue line now by Heinemann. Tried to poke it forward, but the Sharks are getting back and collapsing well and outnumbering the Islanders in the middle of the ice. Fired back the other way by Graf now. It's batted down by the defense. Graf lost his stick checking Mayfield, but that caused an interception. Orloff leads it up. Here comes Celebrini moving in, and a shot, a split save down low by Sorokin at 7:39 of this scoreless first period. Yet another chance for this Sharks top line of Celebrini, Toffoli, and also Will Smith. We've got a break in the action. Back in a moment on the San Jose Sharks Audio Network. 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Nothing to score. The biggest star of the game so far, in my estimation, is Ilya Sorokin, the goaltender for the Islanders. He's made at least four spectacular saves.
4: Yeah, he's forced early on to make some big saves. And that last shot by Macklin Celebrini, the way he changes his angle, it starts it outside his body and brings it into his feet. It changes the angle for a goalie by like 3 feet. It's tough to read. And he called me, corralled it, and got a whistle. And got a TV break, which is much needed for his group.
2: Anders Lee is cherry picking up at the Sharks line. He gets bumped by Ferraro, who is very upset by the fact that he's going to get called here for interference. Ferraro is protesting this call all the way back toward the penalty box. However, they are going to make this call against San Jose.
5: San Jose 38, minor penalty for interference.
2: And it comes at 7:55 of this scoreless first period. So the Sharks penalty killers are going to get tested now with Ferraro stepping in.
4: Yeah, you see why he's unhappy. He just got tied up with a big guy, and Anders Lee at the blue line. They're trying to win a 50-50 puck, and Lee goes down fairly easily, and you see why Mario the whole way to his box is protesting that call and not agreeing with it.
2: So the faceoff coming up to the right side of Yaroslav Askarov. Islanders so far this season are 3 for 19, only 15.8% on the power play. The Sharks kill 3 out of every 4 penalties that they've had so far. Faceoff drop, scrum forward, it's out loose, and grabbed by Graft. He has a clear lane up the middle to send that puck all the way down. Back behind goaltender Sorokin, he's out of the net, made the stick stop. Islander power play starts with Matthew Schaefer, and he can maneuver. He skates up to his own line, was met by the check of Delandria, so he dropped it back. And here comes Barzell through center ice now for the Islanders. Tries to throw on the left to Horvat, knocked away there by Delandria. He's moving down the ice with Graft. Late pass, Graft, shoot, score! Spectacular shorthanded goal for the Sharks. Delandria gets it to Colin Graft. And at 8:29 of the first, the Sharks have the 1-0 lead.
4: Incredible play by Delandria. And as a penalty kill, what you want to do is force them to make a play outside the blue line. And the Sharks did a good job. Graft was a middle guy and angled him to the outside. And the Islanders tried to ladder in the puck into the zone. They kicked it out that last second. Barzell kicks it out to Wyatt. And Ty Delandria does an unbelievable job of staying patient and baiting that pass in. Knocks it out of there. Immediately gets up ice. And, you know, when you're running four wide on a power play like that on an entry, it's a lot of times it ends up in an odd man rush like it did. Delandria used his speed, pushed the defenseman back, and made a great play over to Graft.
2: Oh, what a sweet shorthanded goal that was. Is off the draw now. The puck is fired by the Sharks towards the Islanders zone, but it's put out of play. And so they will drop it again in neutral territory. In fact, they're going to drop it, I think, at the red line maybe. We'll see where they place this. As we have a minute 22 left in the Ferraro penalty. And we got a problem with the glass now as a result of that clear. So that's what's going on. An Islander off-ice crew member is going to step out here. So why don't we pause 10 seconds for station identification on the San Jose Sharks Audio Network.
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2: I'm Dan Rusinowski, along with Alex Stalock. Check out the shots on goal. 7 for San Jose, only 1 for the Islanders. And out of those 7, a spectacular shorthanded goal by Colin Graft, his first of the year, assisted by Ty Delandria, who was the real key to that defensive play.
4: Absolutely. You go out and you watch a team's penalty kill when they practice. If they're doing full ice, the penalty kill coach over and over is going to talk about force them to stay up. Stay up, stay up, stay up, and hold the blue line. Make the team make a play at the blue line. And they did exactly that. And when the Islanders had to come in and ladder in and try to make that skilled play, Delandria used his hand eye, knocked puck down. They were off to the races on a 2-on-1 the other way.
2: Update on the off-ice crew that's on the ice for the Islanders. They are fixing the curved glass that's on the right of the Islander bench. And that is something that was instituted a number of years ago to prevent injuries, because it used to be a point there when two pieces of glass got together. This is much safer, but you've got to have a couple of extra panes of glass if one cracks or it gets dislodged. Otherwise, you make trouble not only for the players on the bench, but for the fans right behind that. And so that clearing attempt by San Jose in the shorthanded situation dislodged it in some way, and now they're just trying to refasten it as we speak.
4: Yeah, it's a lot safer. It's almost got like a spring system in there that keeps it so it can move when you get hit into it too for safety. And you saw Orlov when he went to clear that puck, because that's close to where the backup goalie or the medical trainers or equipment trainers are standing. And he gave him a quick wave, you know. Hey, my bad, I didn't try buzzing your tower like that.
2: No, I'm sure they're not. And by the way, speaking of that, the Islander training staff are all wearing pins that say RW on them in honor of the late, great Ron Wasky, a good friend of mine who we sadly lost just a few weeks ago. Wasky was the medical trainer of the Islanders team that won 4 consecutive Stanley Cups. And here's an interesting fact about him. He played college hockey at St. Lawrence, where I went.
4: I knew he did.
2: But he did this, which is incredible. He actually played forward and goalie in the same game, got the win, and scored a goal.
4: No kidding. So his position naturally was?
2: He was a forward, but he also played goalie in high school, so he was the backup goalie at St. Lawrence. And one time, their arch rival's Clarkson, right? So one game he scores two goals against Clarkson and they win, and the other game he made 38 saves and they won.
4: That's incredible.
2: Now, you never see that in Division I hockey, and then he won four cups with the Islanders.
4: It's close to what we just saw in baseball with Shohei Ohtani.
2: How incredible was that?
4: Three home runs, 10 strikeouts.
2: Well, did he strike out the side in the first inning and then hit a home run?
4: And then hit home run.
2: That might have been the greatest inning in the history of baseball.
4: Incredible.
2: Meanwhile, we are still getting things set up here with the fixing of the equipment. So why don't we take a quick timeout? We'll be back on the Sharks Audio Network. Colin Graf has scored his first goal of the season, and it comes shorthanded from Ty Dellandrea. The San Jose Sharks, in dramatic fashion, lead the New York Islanders by the score of 1-0. I'm Dan Rusinowski, along with Alex Stalock. Great to have you with us tonight. Here's a chance now. Barkley Goodrow steals, moving in, shooting it toward the net from the right circle, and it's a save by Sorokin, who clearly has been the best player for the Islanders thus far.
4: Yeah, another great shorthanded chance for the Sharks, and it just caused a disruption. It starts with the goal they score. They're frustrated because they can't get the puck into the zone. They're having a hard time with their entry. Now they're trying a new breakout. Barkley Goodrow does a good job staying up, getting his stick involved, and it's another turnover and almost a breakaway at the net.
2: Still a power play for the Islanders for another minute as Mario Ferraro is in the penalty box for interference at 7:55, but the Sharks are on top 1-0. Schaefer on the right point, left-handed shot. Goes down to Horvat at the near boards, back to Schaefer on the right point. Cross ice, Barzal moves into the circle. Now he's going to try to give and go with Palmieri. They do that, but he's on the outside. Now he moves into the circle. Barzal with it, being watched by Dellandrea and Letty, being influenced. It got back. What a keep in there by Schaefer. He kept the play going and alive. And now here's Barzal getting the feed, fitting it across, and they score! Horvat getting the puck. He's a left shot in the right circle, and that was a pretty great keep-in by Schaefer that was the key to it, but then a pretty nice pass, too, from Barzal over to the captain of the Islanders, Bo Horvat, and it's 1-1, and that is a power play goal for New York.
4: Yeah, you can see what they're setting up, and you talk about Schaefer, just the ability at that age. You're seeing so many of these kids that are quarterback in the power play. You got Bouyam in Minnesota, Schaefer in the Islanders. The 18, 19-year-old kids are quarterback in these power plays, but the play is made by Barzal. You could tell the whole time when he was getting the puck on the half wall, he kept baiting the winger, and as soon as he'd get a little closer, he'd draw back. He did it two or three times to see what the Sharks defenders were going to do. Finally attacked, saw what the defenders were going to do. The Sharks defenders collapse and leaves back door wide open, and smart hockey play by 13.
2: So that'll be Horvat's goal, and it comes at 9:26 of the first on the power play. That ties the game 1-1. Horvat's got a goal now in three straight games, five goals in that span, including a hat trick. And how about Schaefer? 18-year-old has points in all six games he's played, including tonight. Moving into the offensive zone, Celebrini spins, and he shoots, save made, rebound! Celebrini reached for it. The Islanders' defense collapsed and got a piece of it and knocked it aside. Race back for it in the Shark zone, and it'll be Askarov stopping it in front of his net with Orlov giving chase there alongside, guess who? A man on the right wing side, Maxim Shabanov, who is a pretty nifty skater, but he's no Matthew Schaefer.
4: No, I mean, you talk about it. Schaefer, who with the analytics now and the trackers wearing in the jerseys, leading all defensemen in the NHL with the most speed bursts over 20 miles an hour, which says a lot. It's an interesting stat to look at how many miles he puts on a game, because he's already playing well over 20 minutes as a young kid.
2: Yeah, that's pretty incredible.
4: It's impressive.
2: Of course, he's young and he's got a lot of energy too. Here he comes now, moving up ice and across the Sharks line. Schaefer stick handles one-on-one against his great nemesis, Sam Dickinson. Dickinson put him into the boards, but Schaefer got it back behind the San Jose net. Sipikoff trying to work it free there. It's poked loose. They score! Poked loose from behind the net, and Casey Cizikas beats Desharnais to the puck right on the right side of Askarov. No chance for the Sharks netminder, and the Islanders take a 2-1 lead with 9:30 to go in the first.
4: It was one thing they talked about before the game is, what do the Islanders want to do? They want to get the puck behind the net. They want to use their big power forwards. They want to put the forecheck on the young D, create turnovers, and they did that exactly. Turned it into a wall battle. Come out, the puck pops free. It's actually Dickinson who wins the puck battle, but it just slips off a stick. It goes to the slot, and it just ends up on Cizikas' stick, who's coming crashing the net and just sneaks inside Eklund. But it's a play that the Islanders have talked about how they want to establish their offensive game. Get the puck below the goal line, put pressure on the Sharks' defense, and they just did that to a tee.
2: Yeah, it was a little bit cruel to Desharnais. He came out the wrong side of the net, but Dickinson did lose control of it right there. And that's how it got out, popped out in front with the pressure from the Islanders. Mario Ferraro fighting Horvat forward now as we get back. Michael Misa has control, sends a long stretch pass up to the blue line, and the Islanders are trying to defend there, but Adam Gaudette shoots in. So it's Misa, Gaudette, and also Graf. Graf has the Sharks' goal. It's shorthanded. Here's Gaudette chopping it down. Fighting for control of the play, but Emil Heinemann knocked it aside, and here comes the Islander attack. At center, it'll be picked back up by Jonathan Drouin. End of his shift, so he will just dump it all the way down, and so much for the attack in the offensive zone. But we have two goals a minute four apart at 9:26. Bo Horvat, his fifth goal of the season from Barzal and Schaefer on the power play, and that made it 1-1. And then Cizikas on the turnover, getting credit for the goal. For Casey Cizikas, it's his first goal and point of the year. Here come the Islanders again into the offensive end. Anthony Duclair trying to center it for Barzal. Knocked aside by a combination of Goodrow and Reeves. And here's Ryan Reeves moving down the left. Uh-oh, little miscommunication there. Gained the zone, tried to drop it back, but Barzal back-checking, stole it away. And the Islanders will keep the pressure on in the Sharks zone. Ty Dellandrea, who had that brilliant assist on the Sharks' goal, trying to make the defensive play far side. Now he's setting up in front of the net as Barzal twists, turns, stick handles, throws it across the rink. Good defensive play by Goodrow to deflect that pass intended for Palmieri. It's back at the blue line. Islanders couldn't keep it in, and it's offside against New York. And so it's 7:49 to go in this first period. All of a sudden, things started to explode. The shots are 9-4 in favor of San Jose, but the Islanders have a 2-1 lead. And that goal by Casey Cizikas at this point is unassisted.
4: Yeah, it's a consistency. And I talked about in the Celebrini interview we got this morning is just the ability to stay on it for 60 minutes. And that's how you got to win games in this league. The teams are too good.
2: Off the draw. Heinemann knocked off the play. Good job by Celebrini to bump him off the puck and get it out to center. But the Islanders are pushing forward with it. Horvat loses on the check to Desharnais. Back behind the goal line. Askarov played it far side. Desharnais lost it. Centering attempt. Orlov blocked it. Kept in by Drouin. Sends left corner. Desharnais back there. Desharnais and Orlov defensively on this shift as it's grabbed by San Jose now, and Desharnais fires it forward. Celebrini tips it all the way down, and that is on goal. So the Sharks now will be able to make the change. Ferraro is on the ice defensively along with Vince Iorio. Vinny Iorio is that he prefers to be called, actually. And it's over on the far board, so they've changed the defensive pairings already.
4: Yeah, I think that chance, that goal, it was changed something up, and it didn't see their matchups against the Islanders' line, an early change.
2: Anders Lee sends it back to Schaefer, cross ice now, kept in by Mayfield. The veteran throws behind the goal line, and grinding it out there is Anders Lee. He sends over to the far boards. Good job by Wenberg to get in the way of that pass, and he poked it along the near sideboards, but Mayfield pinched in and kept it in play. Scott Mayfield's back behind the Sharks' net, being checked by Jeff Skinner. Skinner wins that little battle, pokes the puck forward, but inexplicably, instead of going off the boards, kind of put it to the middle, and the Islanders will take over. We've got 6:19 left in the first. It is a 2-1 Islanders lead here at UBS Arena in Elmont on Long Island. Back inside the Islanders' zone, there's Schaefer again. Boy, can he motor. Fires a long pass across the rink. That was intended for a breaking player on the left wing side. And that was a good attempt for Simon Holmstrom, but the pass just a little bit off the mark. Sharks able to dump it back into the Islander end. Adam Boquist, right-handed shooting defenseman, spins one around the boards, not out. Gloved down by Dickinson. He sends a quick play off the corner boards behind the net. Now in front, Misa goes out in front, and Gaudette scores! The key to that whole play was Dickinson keeping it in the zone. Just like Schaefer did before him, he keeps it in, dumps to the corner, it winds up, fed out in front, Misa to Gaudette, and the Sharks have tied the game at two.
4: Yeah, it's athletic play and anticipation by Dickinson at the blue line. It's those plays you talk about that have to get made, and Islanders player goes up, elects to use his backhand to try to clear the zone. Dickinson just jumps up into the play, jumps off his feet to keep that puck in, and you get the ability to play offense then. And as a defenseman, instead of pulling out there, realizing you get a chance to play offense, great play by him, great anticipation. It's good to see a young player like that, the ability to step up and make plays.
2: And for Michael Mesa, that's going to be his first National Hockey League point on that play with an assist. Adam Gaudette getting his second goal of the season. Sometimes when you don't feel that well in the morning, you have a pretty good game at night.
4: A lot of times it goes that way. Even in warm-ups, you don't feel great in warm-ups, you go out and you have one of your better games. It's funny how the game works.
2: 2-2 the score here. Shots 9-4 in favor of San Jose unofficially. As off the draw, it comes back to the Islander zone, and it's cleared back out. The sleepover line is out there for San Jose. That's Celebrini, Smith, and Toffoli. Toffoli playing on the left wing in this combination. Celebrini getting the pass from Orlov. Stick handles to the red line, puts it in off the defense. Now it's sent back. Toffoli stops, get it back to the point, gets a return feed, shoots one from the left circle wide. Nice little exchange there with the Sharks D, led by Ferraro and Orlov. Now it's loose in the right corner, work free, sent across the ice to Ferraro, who's in deep, but he couldn't get it. Now Skinner the drive. I think that the goaltender got a piece of that, and it went wide of a net. Sharks need to change some players in a second here as they keep it in play. Grabbing it, now Smith twists, throws it across the rink in front. The quick shot, and I don't know how that didn't go in for Skinner. Behind the net, wraparound attempt by Skinner twice. The first one hit Sorokin, the second one hit the outside of a net. Fans getting a little bit restless here on Long Island as the Islanders on their heels here. Clear one all the way down. They're going to be called for icing on this play, and the Sharks will get the change that they want. 2-2 the score with 4:33 remaining in this first period, and what an exciting 20 minutes we've had already.
4: Absolutely. Again, that whole shift was started by the sleepover line. They dominated that whole shift. They had so many plays where they tried going east-west through the seam, and they ended up with some wide-open shots, and I don't know how they stayed out of the net. And then they get the change. Anytime you can change in the offensive zone and get fresh line out there, the tired Islanders group, they're stuck out there now against the fresh line. And that's why Skinner ended up getting a few chances as well.
2: Off the faceoff, bounced out by the Islanders to center. A back skating Letty takes it there. Don't forget, Nick Letty played at the Nassau Veterans Memorial Coliseum as a member of the Islanders and then played a little bit in Brooklyn too. He said he never played as an Islander in this building, but he likes coming back to Long Island and playing here. Back in Sharks territory, picked up, chipped out by Eklund, reaching for it Wenberg, but Heinemann getting back and getting control. Heinemann was a Montreal Canadian and was acquired in that Noah Dobson deal that kind of surprised a lot of people here. But the Canadians got an offensively-minded defenseman that they really wanted. Heinemann has helped solidify this team's forward unit. As right now, it's sent off the boards and back down by San Jose. No icing on the play. Schaefer getting back. Uh-oh, penalty coming up. And it's going to be an interference call. Is that going to be a call against the Islanders in the corner for interfering with Mesa? I think it is. It looks to me like the defense is going to take this penalty. And so, with 16:15 gone by in the third, it's going to be Scott Mayfield that steps in. And the Sharks will have the man advantage when we come back. It's a 2-2 tie. Very exciting. This is the San Jose Sharks Audio Network. Well, we've had a barn burner of a first period. Colin Graff with a shorthanded goal and an assist on Adam Gaudette's second of the year. The Sharks have tied the Islanders 2-2. Michael Mesa also picking up the primary assist on Gaudette's goal, so he gets his first National Hockey League point. And for the Islanders, two goals a minute and 4 seconds apart by Bo Horvat on the power play, his fifth, extending his point-scoring streak, goal-scoring streak, to a total of 3 games respectively. Casey Cizikis also scored on the turnover behind the net. And it's all even at 2, but right now, the Sharks have the man advantage because of an interference call on Scott Mayfield at 16:15. Off the draw, Will Smith keeps in on the right point. Feeds over to Orlov, who dishes off near side. Celebrini back to Smith. He shoots. Low pad save by Sorokin with men in front. Toffoli gets the rebound left corner. Goes left circle. Celebrini walks in there. Shoots one high and wide. And the puck is out of play. Power plays on the Sharks Audio Network are brought to you by Power Business Technology, copiers and printers for all of your office needs. Right now, the Sharks could use a power play goal. San Jose coming in here with 5 power play goals so far this season. They're 27.8 this year. And they're facing an Islander team that's given up 5 power play goals already. Off the draw, another Will Smith chance to the goal is gloved and covered by Sorokin. But how about that? The Islanders 68.8% of the PK. That's not going to be something, along with the shorthanded goal against here, that's going to make Patrick Roy very happy.
4: No, especially a defensive mind coach who obviously has records on records as a goaltender. And, you know, when you want to look at your special teams, you see how low they are ranked in penalty kill. It's something you're going to be watching a lot of video of, and you're going through a lot in practice.
2: 2-2 the score. Power play hockey for the Sharks. They're grinding it out. The sleepover guys are out there. Right now, Settebrini with the puck. One against two. Along with Smith, they keep it in. Wow, what a play by Settebrini in traffic. Sends a backhander in deep. Toffoli's going to try to get it, but the Islander defense spins it around. Nice step up by Orlov to keep it in. Went back to the point. There's Settebrini with it. Chris crosses with Orlov. Tried the shot. That is blocked by Ryan Pulick. But Settebrini gets the pass around, and here's Will Smith carrying it up. Over to Toffoli. Back to Smith in the corner. He's in deep. He feeds William Eklund, who's back behind the Islander net, and he angles it off the boards to Settebrini on the left point. Sends it across the rink, intended for Will Smith, but that's off the mark. Intercepted by Pelech, and he sends a long slapper all the way down on goal that's turned aside by Askarov pretty easily. 40 seconds to go in the power play for San Jose. Second unit coming on. Michael Misa, who picked up his first NHL point earlier, strides to center with confidence. Throws it on the right wing side. Looks for the return feed on the right wing from Gaudette. But the Islanders defenseman Matthew Schaefer gets back to tie things up. Work free. Misa trying to backhand a Skinner there, but couldn't quite get the pass through the sticks. Now taken back. Skinner sends it across the rink. Gaudette hustles for it, keeps it in play, but nope. He's forced out of the zone, and the Islanders steal it from him. Here's Jean-Gabriel Pageot dangerously across the line. A penalty is going to come up against the Sharks as Sam Dickinson leaned in on him and took away the scoring opportunity. And they're going to call Dickinson for holding here. He's not too happy about it, but at 18:13 of this first period, only 3 seconds left on the penalty on Mayfield. And so Dickinson is getting that holding call. And in 3 seconds, the Islanders will have a power play for the rest of the period.
4: It's two calls early for the Sharks that, you know, might be on the softer side. You get a hand in there, I get it, but he used his skating ability to keep up with Pageot there. He's going to skate his way into the corner, and I think by that time, the ref's arm went up, but Dickinson would already have possession of the puck, and I guess as soon as your arm gets horizontal in the opponent's body, your arm's going to go up.
2: Off the draw, last 3 seconds of Mayfield's penalty tick off, so the Islanders move to the power play, and there's Dellandrea getting in the way of the puck again on the right side. He worked it free to Graf, and here come the Sharks shorthanded again. Graf down the left across the line. Little drop past Dellandrea. Back for Graf, who was open. The pass just missed his stick. It goes into the right corner, and the combination of Graf and Dellandrea, really a two-man wrecking crew here as they drop it all the way back to their own blue line, and it's fired all the way down again into the Islanders zone by Vinny Desharnais. The two forwards I just mentioned step off, and they'll be replaced by Barkley Goodrow and also Alex Wenberg. Here come the Islanders skating left to right. Barzal leading the way in. Feeds to Horvat. He's got a goal tonight. Horvat guns it around with a minute remaining in the period. Power play hockey for the Islanders here in this 2-2 game. On the point, Schaefer. Now to Drouin. He's very crafty with the puck. Went back to Schaefer. Now to Barzal, left side. Over in the corner to Palmieri. Horvat's the bump man in the middle. Here's Barzal moving in again to Horvat, and he chops at the puck, but that's a 9-iron that goes way over the top of the net and into the netting. Back behind Askarov.
4: Yeah, Barzal so good with that puck on the far side. That's a play they've seen. They've been successful early on this year. Is Steve, he walks off the wall on his forehand. He's got the ability to shoot, but it's a little bump play where he flicks it on his backhand over the Sharks defenseman stick, and Horvat's in between the hash marks, already loaded for that one-timer, and it's been high success rate early on for them on the power play, and finding that soft area, and Horvat's smart. And he pulls himself just away from the defender, and that time the Sharks got a stick on it.
2: Emil Heinemann just gets the drawback. Anthony Duclair gets a pass exchanged, and now it's Bo Kvist cross ice. Schaefer the shot, pad saved by Askarov. Stops the angle shot on the rebound. It goes in, but the question is, did they blow the whistle? Anders Lee says no, and now the officials are going to talk about it. The Islanders will win an Oscar for celebrating to try to sell this goal. And it looks like it may very well count, but we'll see. They're all going to talk about it. I thought I heard a whistle.
4: Yeah, so the ref on this side actually was circling around this side of the net and couldn't see a puck dribble to the side. And like we talked about, Anders Lee just hacks and whacks. He stays around the net all night long. There's rebounds laying around. He's going to keep throwing it there. It gets jammed in, and the ref on the far side can't really see it. Does cross the goal line.
2: We're going to listen to what the referees have to say about this in just a second here. But that was really
5: cool. Call on the ice is a good goal.
2: Okay. Call on the ice is a goal. The question is, will the Sharks challenge it? You see all All four of the Sharks coaches are bent over looking at the replay. Doug Huda, assistant coach, very closely. Ryan Warsawski calls Peter McDougal, the referee, over to try to get an explanation of this. And it will be interesting to see if the Sharks challenge this.
4: Yeah, and I don't know if it's a challengeable play. I think he's maybe questioning, was he thinking about blowing the whistle? Because that's that gray area you don't know.
2: Well, let's hear what the ref has to say. I think, well, hold on, they're coming over. Are they going to review this? That's the question. Now the captain, Anders Lees, who thinks he scored a goal for the Islanders, comes over to have a chat with the linesman. And let's hear from referee Pierre Lambert now.
5: Previous play is under review.
2: Okay, the play is under review. So it is, there's no challenge here for goalie interference or anything like that. They are just going to review this.
4: I don't know. The refs went over to the Sharks bench, and Warsawski obviously, you know, had some words with them and probably some unpleasantries. But Heinemann goes in hard, and it's hard to tell if he actually whacks the puck and gets contact on the puck to make it go over Askarov's pad, or if he just goes straight for Askarov's pad. And it's hard to tell any angle, but I think that's the question, and that call's coming from upstairs.
2: Doug Huda, longtime defenseman for a variety of teams in his NHL and AHL career, was the first one to react, it looked like, on that bench as soon as that puck went in.
4: Well, it gets close like that, and you're wondering why there isn't any whistle, because you usually judge by the goalie's reaction and his body language. It just seemed like Askarov was comfortable, and maybe like the puck was dead and trapped in his gear, but when you watch a replay, it was laying out front. It's an uncomfortable spot. You're seeing more guys do that now as far as throw pucks from bad angles off goalies. You watch Jack Hughes do it all the time, Connor McDavid, and the way the goalies play now, they go down into the post. They're not standing up, so they go down to what they call the reverse VH, and it opens holes up. You can still get to the back door save, set yourself up for that next save, but sometimes on that angle shot, you open up a hole here or there, and we saw it there. Askarov goes down, the puck ramps up a skate, and it gets jammed in.
2: Now they are still reviewing this after a little discussion between Peter McDougal, one of the referees, and head coach Ryan Warsawski. They agreed to review this. All four Sharks coaches are bent over the monitor right now. And now let's get the call.
5: After review, the call on the ice stands. The puck was in the net before the effect. We have a goal.
2: Okay, so it is a goal for the Islanders, and it's going to be Anders Lee, their hero from the last game against Ottawa, that's going to get credit for putting the Islanders in front by the score of 3-2. Official time, 19:28 of the first period. So that stings, a goal against in the last minute of a period to give up the lead.
4: Yeah, that's what this team talked about for a recipe to come out with wins, is playing a full 20 minutes. And, you know, it's plays like that. We've seen a couple early on where it's plays from behind the net where the Islanders want to play. Just go down, get the puck deep, and kick it out to the front.
2: That'll be goal number 3 on the season for Anders Lee at 19:28. And the final 30 seconds of time are going to tick off here with Celebrini trying to do it himself on the right wing there to get the pass through to Smith. Islanders anticipated that well. Here they come up to the Sharks' line, but Iorio stopped it there. And it deflects back behind the San Jose net. Back to get it Letty. The former Islander turns it around the boards, but the pass off the stick of Pulick. Not cleared out really by Toffoli, and it's dumped back in, but the time has expired in the first period, and the San Jose Sharks once again come close to having an even game after the first 20, but Anders Lee, after a lengthy review, is credited with a goal, his third of the year, at 19:28. Michael Misa has picked up his first NHL point, Colin Graf a shorthanded goal and an assist, and lots of hockey left to be played as the shots on goal were 16-7 in favor of San Jose, and that brings us back to the goaltender Sorokin, who had a spectacular period.
4: Yeah, he did, and he, you know, turned away 14 to 16 Shark shots, and they weren't just Shark shots from the perimeter. There were some high danger area scoring chances, and Skinner with two, and Macklin Celebrini with a couple. It was a good period for him.
2: We'll return to Long Island with our intermission next on the San Jose Sharks Audio Network. Back on Long Island, the score at the end of the first period reads the New York Islanders 3, the San Jose Sharks 2, in spite of the fact that the Sharks outshot the Islanders 16-7. Michael Misa has picked up his first National Hockey League point, a really sweet pass to Adam Gaudette, at the time tied the game 2-2. It just so happens that Michael Misa is our guest from the Sharks dressing room with Alex Stalock.
4: Michael, I got to say congratulations on your first NHL point in the Big Apple. That's got to feel good to get that one out of the way, huh?
6: Yeah, thank you very much. Yeah, definitely... No, felt good.
4: So, Rumor is you guys went and saw a play when he got in, when he landed as a group. Were you part of the group that went to the Book of Mormon led by Ryan Reeves?
6: Yes.
4: Did you stay back?
6: Yeah.
4: Tell me a little bit about that. I couldn't make it 15 minutes in a play, I don't think.
6: Yeah, I mean, it was honestly pretty funny. Some good laughs among the guys, and, you know, it's good we did do that team bonding kind of thing. You know, a lot of new faces this year, so it was, yeah, it was fun.
4: Absolutely. Early in the year, New York trip was always circled on my calendar. I know that. It's always a fun one. So what's been your biggest learning experience early on in your career up here with the Sharks and your time in the NHL? What's been the biggest eye-opener for you so far?
6: I think it's just how strong everyone is, to be honest. You know, in puck battles and just play around the ice, you got to be hard on your stick or it's just someone's going to take the puck off you pretty quick. So, yeah, I'd say that's probably the biggest thing.
4: Awesome. And finally for you, you know, to get that first win is obviously so important. I know you talk about, Coach Warsawski talks about a complete 60 minutes, but what do you think it is the last 40 minutes you got to do to come out of this game with 2 points?
6: Yeah, I mean, I think we got to stay out of the box probably, but like I think our game in general was good. Like, we outshot them. We had a lot of good chances. I think we just got to keep doing what we're doing and stay out of the box.
4: Awesome. Well, thanks for your time, Michael. Keep it up. Put a few more points in the point column.
6: Okay, sounds good. Thank you. Appreciate it. Take care.
4: That was Michael Misa from the Sharks locker room here at UBS Arena. The Islanders lead the Sharks 3-2 after one, and you're listening to the Sharks Audio Network.
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2: I'm Dan Rusinowski along with Alex Stalock between periods 1 and 2. Michael Misa has his first National Hockey League point. Matthew Schaefer, number 1 overall, just before Misa was drafted, has extended his career point-scoring streak to 6 straight with an assist on a power play goal by Bo Horvat. The last goal, by the way, was credited to Emil Heinemann. It was chopping at the puck. I wasn't sure if it had crossed the goal line already when Anders Lee took that shot. Lee made the whole play, causing traffic in front, took the shot toward the net, and when it trickled in, apparently it was hacked at just enough by Heinemann, so he gets credit for the goal. Heinemann's third from Lee and Shabanov. We are in the first intermission right here on Long Island in Elmont. The Islanders 3, the Sharks 2, back after this on the San Jose Sharks Audio Network. Make sure you tuned in to the next exciting broadcast of Sharks Hockey. Alex and I will be on the air from Madison Square Garden in New York on Thursday at 3:30 Pacific time with the first meeting of the season with the Sharks and the New York Rangers. And then we'll bust to New Jersey right after that game and bring you the Devil Contest same time on Friday, 3:30 p.m. What a great time for you to listen for the last hour and a half of your workday if you're in the office, or if you're driving home in the Bay Area, a great opportunity to just flip on the Sharks Audio Network and tune in. How do you find us? 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
1: 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So here we go, wearing the white road sweaters. The Sharks are on the ice. Yaroslav Askarov in goal to our left. And to our right, we're going to have a very strong view in this period of Ilya Sorokin, because our broadcast position, not my favorite in the NHL, here at UBS Arena is basically on the goal line that Sorokin is in, so we should have good angles of what happens here.
2: Absolutely. Well, good look at the fellow countryman of Yaroslav Askarov, and now we got Sorokin on our end, who made some highlight reel saves in the first period. Fun to get an up-close look at his game.
1: Well, here we go. Faceoff is dropped, and we're underway in the second period. Bo Horvat, Emil Heinemann, and Jonathan Drouin start for the Islanders against the sleepover line of Celebrini, Toffoli, and Smith. Inside the Sharks' zone, Nick Leddy applying the check on Heinemann, but he scooted away to the right corner. Checked by Toffoli, put him into the boards. Will Smith steals it. He's out of the zone. He finds Macklin on the right. Celebrini on the right wing side. Into the zone. Spins one across the ice. Leddy keeps it in play. Banked it over to the corner to Toffoli. He didn't have his skates moving. Couldn't control the puck. But he gets it back courtesy of a keep in there by Leddy. And play will continue. Vinny Iorio moves in. He tried to set up Will Smith, but it bounced off of Will's stick. And it's out of the zone. And Leddy is giving chase there with Drouin. And Leddy gets to that relatively easily and sends it out of the zone. Offside against the Islanders as it deflects back in with one of the Islanders, Palmieri, in the zone very deeply. So they blow it dead. 49 seconds gone by in the second period, and good pace to this game, too. Nice skating.
2: Yeah, a lot of skill. A lot of skill on display. You talk about that with how many high picks there are in this game. It's a ton of fun to watch. And in the sleepover line, and every time they've been on the ice, they've created a chance. They've been in the offensive zone. It's good to see them reunited because the chemistry have is clear in the plays they make.
1: This line that's on the ice right now, William Eklund playing the right wing tonight with Alex Wenberg in the middle and with Jeff Skinner on the left wing side. Eklund fighting hard for it. Spins off the check from Schaefer. Stick hands behind the net. Goes for the wraparound. It's a pad save near side by Sorokin. Rebound kept in. Orloff puts it toward the net on kind of a shot pass, but it was deflected back by the left skate of Schaefer, and here come the Islanders. Duclair, the former Shark, trying to split the defense, but he's stopped by a combination of Orloff and Ferraro, and here come the Sharks the other way. Eklund does a little 10-2. Then he moves into the offensive zone, stops, throws one right to the net. Stick save made. Rebound centered there by Wenberg, but the pass that was intended for Skinner, not on goal, and so it's cleared all the way down and stopped by Askarov in front of the Sharks' net. Minute 40 gone by in the second. Again, great action up the ice. Some nifty passing. Michael Misa, who had a beautiful feed to get his first NHL point, is in the neutral zone with Graf and Gaudette. Back on defense, it's a combination of Ferraro and Orloff finishing their turn. Orloff, nice job to influence the play to get it deep to the zone. Then he can head off on the change. And onto the ice step Dickinson and Desharnais. Where's the puck? Left side. Nice job by Gaudette to strip it free. Makes the maneuver against Pageot. Spins off to his left counterclockwise. Got it back to Dickinson, who kept in. Now Desharnais shoots one. And Vinny Desharnais is stopped by Sorokin. But another nice job by Dickinson to keep the puck in the zone.
2: Yeah, he knew where he was going with it right away. One-touch pass over to his defensive partner, Desharnais, who sifts it to the net. And, you know, goalie that catches it with his left hand. Easy play by him. Reach down, pick that puck up like Sorokin did. It's one maybe you could throw off the end wall, keep that play alive, get it below the goal line. Kind of take a page out of the Islanders' book, do what they're doing, get the puck low, stay to work, not just sift it into their glove, make an easy save.
1: Off the draw, Desharnais tries to set up the screen, tosses it toward the goal, but it ends up getting deflected wide. Good pinch by Dickinson to keep it in, and now there's a race for it in the right corner. There's Ryan Reeves trying to grind it out against one of the Islanders, Casey Cizikas.

0: It is work free. Good step up by Desharnais to allow his teammate DeLandry to keep control. Now Barkley Goodrow pokes one back behind the Islander net. And there's Dickinson to pinch in and keep it in. Dickinson sends a pass by Reeves over to DeLandry in the left corner. He gets it back. Dickinson fires one toward the net. Deflected on goal by Reeves. And it trickles into the goaltender Sorokin. And play called. And how about Sam Dickinson totally unafraid to send that puck directly toward the net, whether there's traffic or not.
1: Absolutely. And that's what the Sharks need. I like what their game plan this period. Come out and get pucks to the net. Pound pucks to the net. Creates chaos around Sorokin's crease. And that one was laying there. They had a chance at a second whack, and it got bumped back in by the Islanders. Defenseman under Sorokin's glove, but it's exactly what the Islanders are doing. What the Sharks are doing this period is what they did last period. Get the puck below the goal line, low to high, change sides, kick it out, get the puck to the net, and you know, hope the rebound bounces around and get a second chance at it.
0: Celebrini, Smith, Toffoli up front, back on defense, Letty and Iorio. The Islanders going with the Bo Horvat line, but Bo just got thrown out of the circle. So Drouin steps in, but it's taken by Celebrini. Centers in front. Off a stick. Iorio keeps it in. He's on the top of the right circle. He'll get to Celebrini, who turns and shoots. Save made and kept in by the Sharks on the rebound. Into the right corner. Islanders pick up there. They put it off the near boards. Iorio does keep it in. Great effort, but unfortunately, a little hand pass going on there. Iorio fell down in a confrontation with Heinemann, and he pushed the puck forward to Celebrini, so they blow the play dead. But, hey, give him an A for effort on that one. And how about Heinemann? He has been noticeable in this game with his physical play.
1: He's been all over the ice. In the morning meeting, in that pregame skate, Patrick Lye, you know, he had a ton to say about him. His name got brought up a ton in the press conference. He brought up the Noah Dobson trade. Was there some shock to that? Yeah, initially, but did the Islanders scouting group do a great job signifying that Heinemann's a guy we want? Now he's showing, hey, maybe this trade wasn't as shocking.
0: Sometimes you make trades for ingredient reasons, and he's an ingredient that the Islanders really wanted to get, especially with the retirement of Matt Martin, one of the fourth line guys on this team that was here for so many years, and also Cal Clutterbuck no longer here.
1: Yeah, and they both play that role, that physical role around the net, bang and crash, and he's doing exactly that.
0: Here's Barzal coming back on. Tries to angle it to the right wing side to Palmieri, but Celebrini stepped in front of that to knock it away. 3-2 the score. The Islanders lead the Sharks. Just about 4 minutes gone by in the second period as the Islanders bank one off the right boards. Schaefer got it in deep. And San Jose's behind the goal line with Nick Letty picking up and sending a good first pass out to William Eklund, who's out there. Up to the blue line. Lead for Celebrini. He's on the ice a little longer than he would like, but he steals the puck away from Schaefer. Gets it back over to Eklund, and Eklund rifles one in. Now the Sharks can get the line change completed at least as the Barzal line comes up to the center ice red line. But the Sharks are closing the gaps pretty quickly here in this game, and that's been a big difference for them.
1: Yeah, ending that play in the neutral zone so much easier for them than forcing it. You know, the Islanders, they want to get the puck down the offensive zone, do their work down there. If you can eliminate that in the neutral zone like the Sharks are doing this period, it's a way better formula.
0: Mayfield's up ice with it, dumps into the offensive zone, but it looked like the Islanders were ahead of the play, so they're going to blow it dead on that dump in and bring the faceoff back to the center ice area. In fact, they're going to bring it, I think, all the way back to the Islander blue, I should say, the Islander blue line? No, they're going to put it just for a normal offside call. All right. Face-off just outside the Sharks' blue line. After that offside, Cizikas is on with Siplikoff and Holmstrom. This is their fourth line. And the Sharks win the draw. Misa in there getting it back. Knock forward, Gaudette, who's got a goal tonight. Tips one into the offensive end. Colin Graf giving chase. And Anthony D'Angelo is able to spin it around, not out of the zone, kept in. Nice pass, and Graf moving in. He's got 2 points tonight. Sanders in front off a stick. Desharnais shoots, tipped by Misa, and it's up over the glass and out of play.
1: Skilled play, you know, by Graf. I mean, every time he has a puck, he's making a skilled play. And early on, you get a point early, you get a goal early, you get an assist. You know he's feeling it, and puck's finding him tonight. And not only in the defensive zone, ended up in good spots in the penalty kill, but the offensive zone, the puck's finding him. He's doing that because he's moving his feet, right? You got to be able to move your feet, get to the puck, and he's having a heck of a start tonight.
0: Off the draw, Desharnais goes to Dickinson, hangs onto it, puts it through Holmstrom. Graf shoots, save, rebound, kept out of the net. Gaudette jamming at it. But boy, Sorokin is playing a very focused game in goal for the Islanders, and he's able to grab that glove hand on it and clamp it down.
1: Well, that was an incredible save. It was a hard pass. gets good wood on it. And we talk about goalies going into that reverse VH, and it opens up holes if they shoot short-sided. But you now have the ability to get to the back door like Sorokin did, from his right to his left, down on his blocker side, makes a save going to his glove side.
0: Yeah, he was moving to his left, and he was in position. He just deflected it. Off the draw, stick save made by Sorokin from a shot from the right side. The Sharks have the Delandria line on the ice. Delandria, Reeves, and Goodrow. There's Delandria flipping it forward. Batted down there, stick above the shoulder by Scott Mayfield. And that's inside the Islanders zone. So this faceoff should be deep in the Islanders' end. And the coaching staff of the Sharks sensing that. They're going to make some changes. Ryan Warsawski really motioning toward his players, telling Reeves to come on off. He wants to make a change. And they will do it now. But there is a big discussion going on right now.
1: Reeves wasn't happy about something. He was down here barking at the ref. And I don't know if it was the high stick call or he was arguing an earlier penalty. But
0: I think it must have been earlier, because Ryan Reeves was motioned by Warsawski to get off the ice quickly, to not get let the referees notice that he was barking at them, I think. But and he took a seat and cooled off.
1: It was weird that play was a draw in the neutral zone, because that high stick took place in the Islanders' defensive zone.
0: Now the Islanders get the draw, and they send a long shot to the net that's easily handled by Askarov. Shots are 20-9 in favor of San Jose, so they're out shooting the Islanders 4-1 in the second, but the Islanders still lead 3-2. Pelech on the point shoot, scooped up there by Askarov with that right-handed glove of his, so he's able to hang out of it. 5 minutes, 48 seconds gone by in period number two. After this game, the Sharks will travel to Madison Square Garden, and we will have all the action on Thursday, a 3:30 airtime Pacific time, just in time for you to tune in your office for the last hour and a half of work, or if you're already in your car, just crank up the Sharks Plus SAP Center app, and you'll be able to listen to us for the entire game. Faceoff's going to be dropped to the left side of goaltender Askarov. And Skinner is going to take the draw, and he kicks the puck back behind the Sharks' net, but there's Barzal to take it. He stick handles to the near side for the Islanders. Went back, exchange with Schaefer at the near sideboards, twisting, losing on the check. Nice job by Wenberg to get a stick in the way and knock it out of the zone. 13:55 to go, second period. Islanders skating right to left in the second period. Duclair flips to the Sharks line. In there very quickly to grab the pass with Schaefer. He whips it around the board's far side. Now it's sent to Barzal. Shot. Pad saved by Askarov. Rebound gobbled up by San Jose's Eklund. He's able to clear it out to center ice. But the Islanders are starting to clog the middle and intercept the Sharks' cross-ice plays. And so they're not allowing them to complete passes here. Here comes Schaefer jumping up into the play confidently. Sends on the right, Palmieri moves in. Shoots it to the net, save made, Duclair at the doorstep, stop, score! Matthew Schaefer, the kid from the Ontario Hockey League, in his very first season, gets the rebound of that shot. What a save that Askarov made off Duclair, but it popped back over and right place, right time for Schaefer. And it is 4-2, Islanders. Matthew Schaefer, his second point of the night.
1: Yeah, it was an entry play where Barzal carried the puck and made a good seam pass and had Duclair, a former Shark, back door, who got good wood on it. It was hard to tell if Askarov made it across and he got a glove on it from his right to left. Duclair might have just missed the net, but again, it's a play where the puck's behind the net, goes out front. You got a wide-open Islander. It's figuring out that small area behind the net and in front of the crease has been open all night, and that's how the Islanders scored.
0: Well, Duclair, after getting stopped on that play, kept going behind the net, and he grabbed the puck after that save was made by Askarov. And it was a good save, I thought.
1: It was hard to tell. It was a big move. It was from dot to dot.
0: And now Askarov stops one in front of the net for goal number two on the season for Matthew Schaefer. Here come the Islanders again, cutting in. 4-2 Islanders. San Jose picks up. Graf gives to Misa. Now to Dickinson. Now to Misa. He spins. He crosses the line. He turns and shoots. That's a save made by the goaltender Sorokin. Islanders skate right to left. Here they come across the San Jose line. Little drop pass moving in. It's Boqvist. He tried to complete the give and go there with Maxim Shabanov, but the Sharks knock it aside and come back the other way. So now it's Gaudette spinning it around far boards. Reversed all the way around. Ferraro's going to keep it in his backhand. He sends down into the right corner behind the net, but Tony DeAngelo picks up for New York and sends it up the right boards to Lee. Ryan Reeves out there with a man on a mission trying to get a piece of that puck. Islanders a little bit tied up in their own zone here as it's gloved down by Delandria. He gives to Ferraro, takes it back, tries to move to the middle, but Siplikoff able to get a piece of it and knock it away. Islanders will move it out. They've got a 3-on-2 if they hurry. Led by Cizikas. He gets to the red line and flips into the offensive zone. Chases down his own pass. Getting back there for the Sharks was Dickinson. Made a nice stick handling move and got the first pass ahead. Barkley Goodrow carries to the red line. Shoots in. Sharks change on the fly. 11:35 to go in this second period. Shots are 22-14 San Jose, but it's 4-2 in favor of New York. Islanders move back into the Sharks territory with their fourth line on there. Holmstrom flips far side of the ice. Fed across the rink. Pelech shoots. Stick save made by Askarov. Rebound went past Siplikoff's reach. And it goes over the glass and out. We've got a break in the action. This broadcast is coming to you from UBS Arena on Long Island. It's the Islanders 4 and the Sharks 2 on the San Jose Sharks Audio Network. Matthew Schaefer is putting on a show here. The 18-year-old rookie, number one overall in the NHL draft, has a goal and an assist. His goal came at 6:38 of this second period to give the Islanders a 4-2 lead. Anthony Duclair, the former Shark, who was robbed by Yaroslav Askarov seconds before, went behind the net, got the rebound, and fed it to Schaefer. Duclair got his first assist of the year, and Kyle Palmieri also assisted on the play, giving the Islanders a 4-2 lead. Faceoff coming up to the right side of Askarov.
2: New York Islanders.
0: This kid Schaefer looks really good. Sam Dickinson has been pushing hard to equal what he's doing. But off the draw now. Dmitry Orlov on the ice. Got it around the boards. Flipped out. All the way down by Toffoli. That's going to be icing against San Jose. They just had the commercial break, so no problem. It's going to be icing against the Sharks. But the sleepover line is out there, along with Ferraro and Orlov on defense. Shots 21-15 in favor of the Sharks at this moment. But the Islanders lead 4-2. Horvat's line is out there. Horvat, Heinemann on the ice with Drouin. Off the draw, Drouin reaches the puck, went back to the point, and Pelech shoots one through a partial screen. Good focus there by Askarov to stay with it with all kinds of chaos in front of him, but he made the stop. And he's able to hang on.
1: Yeah, the ability to get, to see a clear lane we had, you could tell he could see that puck the whole way. And, you know, the start, it hasn't been the greatest start for Askarov. He'd tell you that as far as numbers-wise. And when you can see long shots like that and you control the rebound, you start to feel the puck a little bit more, start to get a little bit more comfortable and settle in.
0: Off the draw, Pelech opportunity was turned aside. Now it's picked back up. Ferraro spun it around, and it's poked out to center ice by Will Smith. So the Islanders try to take over there. Orlov could get victimized here. He lost his footing for a second. Here come the Islanders the other way. Good back check by Will Smith to stop a pass. And now Toffoli on the right wing carries up to the blue line and shoots into the Islanders' zone. Celebrini went in there to get it but lost his stick on the play. Now the puck is sent up the boards, and we have a whistle at 9 minutes and 24 seconds of the period.
1: Wow,
0: and we're getting
1: that.
0: A penalty against the Islanders because Celebrini had his stick dragged out from him. That's what happened. Here's the call. Holding the stick.
1: Oh, Drouin just went to a corner in a 50-50 battle.
0: He grabbed Celebrini's stick out of his hand. And then he gave it back to him.
1: They both went in with sticks in their hand. They left. Celebrini didn't have a stick, and Drouin had two. And, wow, the ref called that. That's an interesting call. But didn't take too long for number 29 to appear back on an Islanders jersey after a long time assistant captain Brock Nelson wore that for years here on the island. And
0: no, exactly.
1: Didn't take too long.
0: Off the draw. Sharks on the power play. Shot by Eklund. Blocked by Holmstrom. It comes back to Eklund. Right half boards. He goes back on the point. Orlov. Near side feed. Eklund. Down low. Celebrini across the rink. He was trying to get it to Will Smith, but he put it off the corner boards behind Smith, and it came back to the point. Kept in. Sent to the middle. Toffoli couldn't pull the trigger. Taken away by Holmstrom. Eklund's going to get back. 2-on-2. Moving in shorthanded. Eklund getting back. Deflecting the puck a little bit and not allowing a shot on goal. But this Islander penalty-killing group doing the job as they end up killing about 15 seconds of Sharks' power play time. Now San Jose breaks out left to right. Dumped in by Toffoli. Cross corner to the right side. Will Smith got checked by Pelech, but put it back. Orlov kept it in. Moves to his left. He's got Smith open. Gives Will the puck. He stopped it. Went down low. Eklund batted one down. He got checked there by Pulick, but he sends it back to Will Smith on the right point. Rink wide off the left board. Celebrini stops it. Sharks on the man advantage here. Celebrini sends back now. Orlov feeds Will Smith. All on the perimeter. The middle. Toffoli the shot. Hey, great save by Sorokin. That was a good chance for Tyler Toffoli. 56 seconds remains on that penalty on Drouin. 9:31 to go in the second period, and the Islanders are on top 4-2.
1: Great play on the power play to get it to that bumper guy in the middle. And a guy like Toffoli, when he gets that shot, he's had a success rate his whole career to be able to score from there. And Sorokin can make a good, comfortable save. He lets it hit him. He knows he's got time and space. He allows that puck to drop and calmly freeze it and take a whistle.
0: 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Set all the way down by the Islanders off the draw. We now have 45 seconds left in the penalty on Drouin of New York. Dickinson drops it back. Wenberg ahead. Mesa sends on the right. Gaudette shoots in. Palmieri back to get it. He grabs it, puts it through Skinner and all the way down. So the Sharks, after all that work to gain the zone entry, just don't make a play. They got to go back to get it with 25 seconds left on the Drouin penalty. A couple of more rushes here. Moving up ice, leading the way. Wenberg carries to the blue line and rifles it around. In for checking, Gaudette and Mesa are in there to get it. They poke it free. And Sorokin took a look at it, decided to let the puck go through the entire crease, and that was turned out to be a good decision because he knew the Islanders were over there. They cleared it.
1: Two veteran players probably communicating with each other. You got to let each other know. It looked like, you take it, I take it.
0: Here come the Sharks back in. Graff deflecting a shot toward the net. Save made by Sorokin. Rebound. Graff working hard for it here. Can't quite get it. And that's it for the penalty, by the way. Back to even strength. Colin Graff with one goal and one assist. But here comes Matt Barzal the other way for the Islanders. Across the line, puts on the brakes, throws to the middle. Boakvist the shot. Then getting a piece of that, Askarov knocked it wide. San Jose picks up the rebound. Long stretch play to Will Smith. He's down the right. He's into the zone. He centers in front. Oh, Barkley Goodrow was there. Couldn't get the deflection. Now it's thrown to the net. Right on goal by Letty. Pad saved by Sorokin. Rebound gobbled up, but the Islanders can't clear. Will Smith keeps it in. He stops it. He shoots it. That is blocked heavily by Drouin just out of the box. Ty DeLandry gets the rebound. Hangs onto the puck. Puts to the middle. It's a chance for Toffoli. It's off the goalpost. Tyler Toffoli had Sorokin beaten, and he put it off the post with 7:39 left in the second. Coming back the other way, the Islanders move in. Drouin taken down. Penalty coming up against San Jose here. Schaefer sending it over to Siplikoff far side. Cleared back out to center ice, and it's all the way into the Islanders zone. Net is empty to our right because of the delayed penalty call coming up against the Sharks. Schaefer on the attack. Cross the line. Drops it back. Sharks touch the puck. And with 7:14 to go in the period, we have the penalty coming up to San Jose. And that's a tough penalty to take here, dragging down his man at this point. But Vinny Desharnais is on his way to the penalty box for tripping. He doesn't appear to like the call either at 12 minutes and 46 seconds of this second period. Breaking the action. 4-2 Islanders back after this on the San Jose Sharks Audio Network. Well, back here on Long Island, a penalty on Vinny Desharnais of the Sharks, 2 minutes for tripping. Meanwhile, Matthew Schaefer, at 18 years of age and 46 days, is the youngest opposing player to ever score a goal against the Sharks. Previously, it was Evander Kane who did it at age 18 and 83 days in Atlanta. But now a power play. Islanders pick up and a one-time shot by Drouin. I don't know how that didn't go in, but Askarov got over there. He's very athletic.
1: Fortunate for the Sharks, I think it just bounced over Drouin's stick, or the pass was a little bit too hard.
0: He didn't really get all of it.
1: Too much pace on it, and he couldn't get a good piece of it. But
0: Barzal's back in his own zone, leaves it for Schaefer. Schaefer has been the most dynamic player on the ice tonight. Feeds it ahead, Palmieri sends it across the rink, tipped by Drouin. Horvat stops it. He sends it backwards to Barzal. Chris crosses with Horvat, gives Bo the puck. Bo knows, goes back to Schaefer, feeds right circle. Opportunity there for the Islanders, but they feed back. Schaefer on the point, goes to Barzal, left circle. He throws it toward the net, and it's blocked. Drouin gives back to Schaefer. Schaefer hanging onto it. Power play hockey for the Islanders. They lead 4-2. They send it in front of the goal, and I think Orlov might have gotten a piece of that Horvat opportunity. Barzal, so nifty with it, whirls around in the offensive zone. Sends down low, side of the net to Palmieri. He tried the backhand play short side, and down went Orlov to get a piece of that to knock it away. Kept in by Schaefer. Throws toward the net. Save made. Askarov. There's a rebound. Palmieri jamming at it. It's poked wide. Askarov's back on his feet, but here's Barzal with it. Down to 40 seconds left in the Islander power play. It's Barzal doing a complete circumnavigation of the Shark zone. Throws it over, and Schaefer with the one-time shot save. Rebound is flipped out by the Sharks. San Jose desperately needed a change there.
1: And he needed to get that 200 feet, too. Oh, a miscue by the Islanders. They got a break there. But
0: icing coming up here against the Islanders because they misfired on as the Sharks were changing.
1: They were trying to change. And you can tell they're hunched over. That was a long shift for the Sharks penalty kill unit. But you get a chance to get that puck 200 feet, especially in the second period. You got the long change. It's a long way to get to your bench. You got to make sure that puck gets 200 feet. It only gets halfway. Now the Islanders can do, you know, a half or a quarter ice breakout and get it right back up, and you don't have the ability to change your whole group, and that's kind of what happened. And fortunate for the Sharks, the Islanders have misfired on their pass.
0: Off the draw, Sharks win it. Iorio sends it back behind the Islander net. 15 seconds left on the Sharks penalty to Desharnais. One more rush for the Islanders on the man advantage. Barzal dances his way across the line against Iorio. Turns to the boards, feeds it back to the left point. Boakvist goes to the right side. And Pulick to the corner. Now to Boakvist. Now to Barzal. Sends it across. Pulick with that big shot. Doesn't take it. Penalty is over. Pulick now does take the shot, but he fanned on it. And it's wide. Went back to the point again. Courtesy of Barzal. Pulick exchanges passes. Makes the move there on Graf. Nice job. Combination of Graf and Dellandrea. Dellandrea getting in the way of the puck and Graf poking it out. And now we get a whistle as the Islanders move back in ahead of the play. And we get a break in the action. 4:53 to go. Second period. This broadcast is coming to you from Nassau County on Long Island. It is a 4-2 Islanders lead over the Sharks. This is the San Jose Sharks Audio Network. Back on Long Island, I'm Dan Rusinowski along with Alex Stalock. Reminder, join us Saturday, November 1st at 1 p.m. as the Sharks take on Colorado for Native American Heritage Celebration Day presented by Chukchansi Gold Resort and Casino. 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Off the draw, Islanders lead 4-2. They're being outshot by the Sharks 24-18. Sorokin has been excellent in goal, and the Islanders have been opportunistic. Back inside the Islander territory to our right, Pellick, stick handling, sends it ahead to Anders Lee. Headman feed, Shabanov bats one down, goes one-on-one against Dickinson, spins away from him, gains the zone, threw it in front of the net. Desharnais knocked it aside. Headman feed, here comes Will Smith, down the left, turns away, goes over to Dickinson, shot on goal, and that's a great stand-up save by Sorokin against Sam Dickinson, looking for his first in the NHL. Back in the neutral zone, Celebrini, nice stick handling move, gains the zone again, holds on, throws it ahead. Smith looking for Toffoli on the left, but the puck hit an Islander defensive skate or stick, and it batted away.
1: Good skilled play. Smith banging a stick. Unhappy, but he made the right look. And if that gets through and doesn't hit Islander skate, that's right on Toffoli's tape with an empty net on the backside. Just locker side is broken.
0: Just off the skate. That would have been that's money for Tyler Toffoli in that spot. Sharks move back in with the Wenberg line jumping on. Wenberg, Eklund, Skinner up front, back on defense, Orloff and Ferraro. Scrum for it behind the Islander net. Wenberg comes up with it. Backhands to the point. Orloff to Ferraro. Left-handed shot on the right side. Has to backhand it down into the corner. And now it's Skinner moving up the near boards. Turning, shooting. Might have hit the side of the net as it bounced back away. Kept in. Ferraro, cross ice. Orloff, shot on goal. And it's a save made by Sorokin. Oh, so calmly. As William Eklund was nastily in there trying to jam at the puck. But he got boxed out by the defense last second.
1: No, that's the right idea, is get pucks to the net. You got a goalie that's starting to feel comfortable, starting to settle in, and kind of find his groove, find his game again that hasn't been there so far earlier in the year. You got to get eyes in front of him. You got to take his eyes away. And William Eklund, you know, scratch and claw to get his way there. Anything to take his vision away where he can't see the release makes it tough on a goalie.
0: Off the draw, Misa wins it. Graf does a really good job to hold on to that puck in traffic. Got it back to the point. Iorio's shot will whistle on the deflection wide. Misa again trying to get it. Gets it back from Gaudet. Michael Misa, first NHL point in the first period with an assist. Is bodied off the play behind the net by Pulick. And so it'll be Boakvist one-handing it around the forecheck of Graf. and it's all the way down into the Sharks' end. Askarov's out of his net, being checked by Heinemann. Islanders get it back as Askarov gets back into the goal crease, but a pass was intercepted and clear. Boqvist stops it at his own blue line with Horvat's help, and Adam Boqvist tosses one up the right side. Heinemann ahead of the red line, sends it all the way down. And Patrick Roy's making the line change here with 2.5 to go in the second period. Shots 27-19 in favor of the Sharks, but the Islanders lead 4-2. Here's Will Smith tipping it in as the Sharks go back to the sleepover line once again. They've had good chemistry today. They seem to do it every time they're out there together. But the Islanders, Barzal comes back the other way. Duclair, breakaway in by himself, throws to the right side, trying to get the tip by Palmieri. And at the last second, last possible second, Orlov got over there, perhaps to deflect it away. So now it's in the right corner with a minute 55 to go in the period. Sharks can't clear, but maybe Smith can. He gets it out. Oh, too bad. It would have been a 2-on-1, but it was deflected by the Islanders back into their own territory. And the Sharks are looking for those fresh skaters to get back out there. Here come the Islanders up ice. Sharks changing on the fly. Islanders turn it over at their own blue line. Nice play, Desharnais. Up ice comes Skinner down the right. Crosses the line. Leaves it for Eklund. Eklund protecting it. 1-on-2. Great job by William. He backhands behind the net. Side of the goal here. Skinner trying the shot. Blocked by Barzal, who just stepped in front of that and deflected it to the far side. Minute 20 to go in the second period. 4-2 Islanders. Dickinson will keep it in. Banks it off the glass, got it deep behind the goal line. Sharks in there to try to get it. That's Skinner against Pulick. They fight for it. Skinner poked at it. Eklund got a piece of it. Skinner tries to get it back, but Pulick is there. Ryan Pulick is grinding it out here with the clock continuing to tick. Minute remaining in the period. Sharks work it free. Wenberg sends it back to a back skating player, Dickinson, who shoots toward the net. Save made by Sorokin. Cleared back to center ice and all the way down by the Islanders. This will be icing, and the Sharks will get fresh guys out there. And again, Dickinson not afraid to send it to the net. That was a good scoring chance.
1: No, back-to-back shifts by the Sharks where they dominated control in the offensive zone, and you get a chance to get it up top and get traffic like we talked about earlier in front of Sorokin. That's huge. And good shift like that by your third line. Now you get a whistle. You force Islanders, a tired group out there. Now you get your top line back out there. Let's see what happens in the last 47 here.
0: Celebrini going up against Barzal on this face-off, as Alex just noted. This group for the Islanders a little bit gassed here on this icing call. Celebrini gets the drawback. Iorio over to Letty. Shoot, stick save made by Sorokin. And Pellick gets the rebound, and he will backhand it all the way down. This will be another icing call against the Islanders. So these guys are pretty tired right now. And the Sharks keep the heat on with the face-off coming up. Right side, it's Sorokin, who does not seem tired at all.
1: No, he just seems like he's getting better as the game goes on. He's getting more comfortable and settling in. But it's an Islander group that can get taken advantage here. This top line can get creative and wear him down here in this last 35. Get pucks to the net and I'll compete him in front.
0: Once again, Barzal against Celebrini on this faceoff. Right side of Sorokin. And the Islanders will get it. And it's flipped out by Palmieri. This is going to be short of icing. So Letty goes back to get it with Duclair all over him. Letty sent it up the boards. And it's chipped out by the Sharks now. But the Islanders will get the change that they need as Mayfield and Schaefer are out there to face defensively. Lee, Pageau on the ice along with Shabanov on the point. Shot off the either post or crossbar from the right point by Scott Mayfield. And that puck ricochets out of play. Mayfield with that great chance. Again, doing what you should do. Sends a puck toward the net.
1: Yeah, David Cunniff, coach I had the American League, used this term all the time. Sifting a puck to the net. That's all he did is he looked up, had his eyes up, and he saw there was traffic in front. Askarov never saw that release.
0: No chance. Face off left side of Askarov now. 11.3 seconds remaining in the second period after that great scoring chance went off the crossbar for Mayfield. Pageau going in here against Wenberg. Wenberg trying to draw it back, but they're both going to get thrown out. So Anders Lee will step in for the Islanders against Ty Dellandrea for the Sharks. They're going to reconfigure things here. Kind of surprised. Well, Dellandrea has been a good faceoff guy. And he poked at it, and he gets the faceoff win. Goodrow sends it out. 8 seconds left in the period. Maybe a chance for the Sharks here if they can get a shot on goal. But unfortunately, Orlov's rush up the ice got stopped. Schaefer got bumped a little bit by Dellandrea there at the end of the period. And that's going to get some attention from the Islanders as they don't want anybody touching their 18-year-old phenom. But right at the end of the period, Dellandrea ran into Schaefer along the boards almost at the Sharks penalty box area, And so the Islanders showed some interest in that.
1: Yeah, Delandre, he's smart. He knows who's kind of the leader of this group already at this young age. And he was getting ready to get the puck and get rid of it, get it up ice. And Delandre said, wait, that's number 48 on his jersey. I'm going to finish this check right now hard.
0: Mayfield got right over there and had a little word with him, and that'll probably carry over a little bit into the third. But we've come to the end of the second period, and the Sharks are doing a lot of things right again, yet they trail by the score of 4-2. Shots on goal are 29-20 in favor of San Jose, so 13 shots on net for the Sharks in the second period and 12 for the Islanders. But the goal for the Islanders was a big one. Schaefer's second from Duclair. And Palmieri at 6:38 of the middle frame. So it's 4-2 Islanders at the end of two. Stand by, we got more coming up in our intermission. This is the San Jose Sharks Audio Network. Teams on the ice, ready to go for the start of the third period. Yaroslav Askarov in goal to our right. Sharks down 4-2, and we're underway. The Sharks get the draw, and they get it deep. And they've got Celebrini and Toffoli on the ice playing catch with it. But the Islanders just muscle it away. Good defensive play there by New York, as they're able to push it back down the ice into the Sharks zone. Iorio on defense, angles it forward, poked to the middle of the ice. Will Smith gets it from Toffoli, moves down the right wing, shoots one right on net, save made, bouncing puck on the rebound. Worked free by Celebrini on the left side, but it slipped back to center ice, and Toffoli will pick up and gun one in. Sharks make the change quickly. Just about 40 seconds gone by in this third period. The Sharks need two goals, not one, to make things even, as the Islanders now force the issue and ice the puck. And so 43 seconds gone by, and we'll have a faceoff deep in the Islander zone. Now we got a faceoff coming up here to the right side of Ilya Sorokin, who has been spectacular in goal, really, especially in the first part of the game. Wenberg is out there with Skinner and Eklund back on defense, Ferraro and Orloff. And that's a good faceoff win for Barzal against Wenberg. The Islanders, Pullock banks it off the boards, gets it down off a shark stick, no icing. So Ferraro rushes back behind his net to grab the loose disc. He circled behind the goal, then leads it up the left side to Wenberg, who slips by Mayfield into the offensive zone. Sharks trying to get an attack going here, put behind the net there, but Eklund knocked off the puck very well by Palmieri, and the Islanders push to the red line. Oh boy, giveaway there by Orloff, right at the offensive blue line, but that's a good job there by Wenberg to influence the play, not allow Palmieri to put it up ice and get a rush going to the Sharks' blue line at least. But the Islanders still have the puck. Minute and a half gone by in the third. It is a 4-2 Islander lead. Schaefer and Mayfield out there defensively for New York. They poke it forward down the right wing, and it's back behind the Sharks' net. Grabbed there by Gaudette, far side, and he lifts one out. But the Islanders will regain possession. And now on the ice, Tony DeAngelo flicks it forward. Shapanov goes into forecheck, but the Sharks, Desharnais gets back. Dickinson couldn't get it, but Misa knocked it out. Good deflection there by Gaudette, who knocks one off the right boards. Giving chase there was Misa, but he got beaten to the play by Pageau of the Islanders. And with 2 minutes gone by in the third period, New York is on the move. Jean-Gabriel Pageau to Anders Lee near side. Gave it away. Oh, too bad. Gaudette's at the end of his shift. Just doesn't have any gas left there. So the Sharks are going to have to just tip it forward.
1: No, and he was the guy this morning that was questionable, too, coming into the game. And late in the game, you don't know how he's feeling. If he's 100% with his illness that he's dealing with. And, yeah, especially at the end of your shift.
0: Sent along the boards, not out by Askarov. He's got to make a pad save off Schaefer, who's back out there. Another shot by Schaefer on the rebound of that pad stop, and it's snapped by the glove hand of Askarov in play call. What do you think of Askarov's rebound control in this game?
1: It's gotten a little bit better as the game gone on. And, you know, it's to the glove side. He's done a good job of handling it here and there. But the Islanders have done a good job of having traffic in front of him. When you never get a clear look at a puck, I remember one in the second where, you know, it might have been a long shot he was able to track down. But when you don't see releases and you're fighting through bodies all night, that's when it makes it tough. And the Islanders do a really good job of getting in front of the goal.
0: Off the faceoff now. Bounced forward by the Sharks out of the zone. Schaefer is back to get it. He was watched briefly by a forechecking Reeves, but he pivoted around him. Now Holmstrom makes the extra move at the Sharks' blue line as he gets the pass, but offside is the call against the Islanders. After this game, we head to the Big Apple, to Manhattan, and we'll be on the air on Thursday from Madison Square Garden, starting at 3:30 for your drive home. Find the Sharks Audio Network 24 hours a day, but especially when the team is playing, by flipping open your Sharks Plus SAP Center app. hitting the live or listen button that's on the page and put it through to your Bluetooth to get it in your car. It's the easy way to do it, and we're always there for you, 24 hours a day. Scrum for it. Dickinson knocks one down in his own zone for San Jose. He knocked it ahead, intercepted there by the Islanders, batted aside. The Islanders are good at disrupting the play, neutral zone.
1: Yeah, they do a good job of bottling up. They know that they can't let the skill of this line, especially Smith and Celebrini, come through the neutral zone with speed. That's what they want to do. That's how they generate their offense. And if they can bottle that up out the neutral zone, it doesn't allow their creativity to come in the offensive zone and be the dynamic playmakers they are.
0: A pass for Toffoli is deflected by the defense up over the glass and about 35 rows up into the seats back behind the Sharks bench. So they're going to have a faceoff deep in the San Jose end of the ice after that. Barzell, Palmieri, Duclair out there, along with Mayfield and Schaefer. Wennberg wins the faceoff. Uh-oh, could be a turnover here for San Jose as Orloff kind of pushed the puck a little too far forward. Barzell steals it. He sends it back diagonally across. There's Schaefer sending it back toward the front of the net. He was looking for a tip from Barzell, but they miss connecting. Barzell put it back to Schaefer. One-time return. Nice move by Barzell. Drops it off, and that's a great interception by Wennberg, who stole it away from Duclair and skates out. A feed on the right at the Islander line. Eklund moving into the right wing. Tried to stick-handle his way through traffic. Couldn't do it. And the Islanders, Schaefer back there so quickly. Lifted it clear to center. Ferraro, lead pass here. Skinner moving in. Shot up high. Missed the net. Where's the rebound? It's behind the goal. Skinner grinds it out. Trying to dig it free there. Couldn't get it to Wennberg. Islanders poke it down the ice. Will it be icing? Looks like it will be. Crosses the goal line. Icing against the Islanders. Want to get back to that play by Skinner. Your thoughts on it?
1: To be honest, I was taking a peek at what Schaefer was at for minutes. I've seen him out there so much. I was curious at where he was at. Already 17 minutes of ice time. You brought his name up multiple times on that shift. And
0: he's just so dynamic every time he's out there.
1: I was looking at him, like, every time he has a puck, I was... In my head, my computer being, where is this guy at minutes already? He's already 17 minutes in another night where he's going to play 24 minutes tonight as an 18-year-old as a defenseman in the National Hockey League.
0: By comparison, Dickinson is at about 10 and a half.
1: And there you go. But it seems like every time he's on the ice, you're saying 48's name.
0: Well, here's Dickinson with the puck out there with Desharnais at the Sharks line. Desharnais tried to headman it, but it went off the backhand side of Toffoli's stick on the left wing. So Anders Lee skates into the offensive zone and tries to power his way through, but Desharnais took it back and at least cleared it to center. But if you notice something, the Islanders have better puck possession all of a sudden in the third. Here they come in with a chance. And the shot will whistle wide for Shabanov on a three-man attack into the offensive zone against three Sharks. Dickinson pins his man against the boards. That's Captain Anders Lee. Not easy to do, but the Islanders work it around. A play goes off a body. Grabbed by Desharnais, backhands it out of the zone. There's Graf on the left wing side trying to get it. Nice defensive play by Graf. Stole the puck away from Pageau. He carries into the Islander zone and backhands in deep. And there's Gaudette knocking the puck free. A centering play there by Graf, but nobody home for San Jose. Michael Misa didn't quite have the right position on that one. Dumped back in by Gaudette. 14:40 remaining in the game. Islanders 4, Sharks 2. San Jose centers in front for Misa. Can't quite reach it. And the Islanders race out with Holmstrom. One-on-one against Iorio. Got him to turn. Fed it underneath him. Back toward the front of the net. But the pass for Sipokov is off the mark. Cizikas is the center on this line. He gets the puck from D'Angelo. But he's forced by Graf to put it out of the zone. It's a good defensive play by Graf at the end of his shift.
1: He's been unbelievable tonight. He's such a smart hockey player. He doesn't need to be the fastest. He's the most skilled, but he's always in the right spot, making the right plays. And just like that, a simple play, forcing the play out of the zone, getting the blue line, making them come and re-enter the zone.
0: Nice keep in by Sipokov as the Sharks try to sneak it through. Sipokov looks for the puck in the left corner of the San Jose end. Got checked by Letty. Goodrow over there, grabbing it for the Sharks, and he tries to muscle it out himself. Gets some help from Letty. Now Goodrow clears it out. Sharks need a change. They better hurry up. Here's Horvat moving in. Drop pass right side. D'Angelo shoots. Big save by Askarov. Big rebound, too. Grabbed there by Heinemann as he cuts through the right circle. Tried to backhand around the boards. It popped back toward the point. Kept in by Mayfield, but the Sharks intercept his pass, and Orloff flips it out of the zone. No icing. Schaefer back to get it. He gets bodied up pretty hard there by Ryan Reeves. That's going to be interesting. Reeves coming over now at the near side to try to get the puck. He grabs it, and he snaps into the offensive end. So I think we're going to start to see some of that in the third period.
1: Yeah, there's a little bit of finishing on 48. They know it's one way they can slow down his minutes, but you get a chance to get a hit on him. Well, tires him out.
0: Heinemann does the same thing to Ferraro here in the corner. Mario takes the check, tries to poke the puck forward. Heinemann gets it back, courtesy of Drouin's play. But now Heinemann couldn't get through Orloff, and the Sharks' Celebrini comes up with a loose puck. Put it off a stick. Smith at center couldn't handle it. He's going to get it back, though, as he circles back to his own blue line. Sees Celebrini on the left, gives him the puck. Macklin skates right to left in the third. Bumped by Pulick as he shoots one end. Now the Sharks are forechecking with Toffoli and Smith. They're fighting for it. Toffoli backhands toward the slot, but Duclair intercepts. With 7.5 gone by in the third, the score 4-2, Islanders. Islanders cleared it back out, went off a skate. Good recovery of the puck by Eklund, skating out of trouble, moving with speed through center. He cuts up to the blue line, flips it ahead, goes one-on-one with Schaefer into the boards, back behind the goal line, and works it free to Skinner, who now is fighting Mayfield for the puck. Eklund came over and gave his man a push. That was Barzell that went down. The Sharks, Eklund, twisting, turning, trying to center it. It deflected back. Desharnais shoots one, and it's just wide of the net. Kept in now by the defensive center, Wenberg. Wenberg, Skinner, Eklund working really hard on this shift in the third period. Wenberg's trying to take the lane away with one hand on the stick. Now he gets his hand in there. He gets bodied up from behind, and play will continue. Wenberg gets it, far side feed. Skinner, the angle shot, knocked aside. I think the goaltender got a piece of that. Behind the goal line now, taken by Wenberg. Stick handles. Throws it back to Desharnais. He backskates. He shoots. It's on goal. The save made, and that's a great box out by Matt Barzell to keep Eklund's stick away from the puck. Eklund gets it back in the corner. Tried to turn around backhand play to nobody in front, and the Islanders finally intercept and clear, but that was pretty impressive by Barzell right there.
1: He's incredible. He's an all-world skill, not only in the offensive zone, but he's seen the defensive zone. But that was a good shift for Desharnais. He had the ability. He kept the puck in a few times, got looks to the net, made things happen, and that's what the Sharks got to do. Get the puck down there, keep it in the offensive zone. D are going to have to take chances and hold the blue line instead of pulling out as soon as the Islanders get the puck, and they did. You saw it happen there a few times. Young Matthew Schaefer tried making clears, didn't have good strength to get it past the blue line, and Desharnais keeps it in.
0: End of the shift for Wenberg. Had a centering attempt that got blocked by D'Angelo. It was a good defensive play by Tony D'Angelo. As now the puck comes back into the Shark zone. Work free. Pageau walking out of the corner. Misa coming out and challenging, and that puck went wide. Kept in. Anders Lee, left circle. Feeds back to the point. Boakvist pivots, backskates, throws to the right. D'Angelo has trouble handling it with Graf defending on the play. Sent it down the boards into the right corner. Fighting for it there, Gaudette digs it free. And Iorio picks it up, stops the play. Gets knocked down from behind there by Pageau, but play continues. And Leddy picks up the puck and cleared it out of the zone. Was trying to get it to Graf, but he's going to have to play it again. And he'll exchange now with Iorio as the Sharks want to put fresh forwards on. We're halfway through the third period, 10 minutes to go. Sharks down by 2 goals. Leddy feeds it ahead to Will Smith. Smith to center. Smith across the line. He dumps into the left corner and gives chase. Sent behind the net by Pulick. Ferraro, nice pinch, kept it in with his stick. Loose play. Ferraro picks up. Goes back to the left point. Orloff to the middle. Here's Celebrini. Shoots. Score! Macklin Celebrini, a spectacular shot off an Orloff pass right up top on Sorokin, and it's a one-goal game. Celebrini getting it at 10:16 of the third.
1: Great release by Macklin there. It started in the neutral zone, and the Sharks are changing. The D took their time because the Islanders are trying to bottle everything up and slow it down in the neutral zone. As the Sharks came up, they had 5 guys almost spread across the blue line when the Sharks were attacking, and they were able to beat that entry, which they were forced to get this puck into the offensive zone. And Orlov makes a really good play where he slows up. He doesn't panic. He shows some poise. He doesn't just sift the puck at the net, fire it in there for no reason, let Sorokin catch a puck. He stops, finds Macklin in the slot, bang, back of the net, one goal game.
0: Second goal of the season for Macklin Celebrini, assisted by Orlov and Ferraro. Time of that 10:16 of the third. So now it's the Islanders 4 and the Sharks 3. Can San Jose come back in the third tonight? They poke it forward and Will Smith is on it. Nice little move by Will Smith. Gets tripped up, crossing the blue line. That's going to be a penalty on the Islanders, and that's a great effort at an opportune moment by Will Smith of the Sharks. The Sharks Power Play is brought to you by Power Business Technology, copiers and printers for your office needs. A penalty drawn by Will Smith. Kurt Mayfield going in. Scott Mayfield, 2 minutes for tripping at 10:41. And so this is a big opportunity with a score 4-3. Islanders for the Sharks to even the score with a man advantage. There have been two power play goals scored in this game, both by the Islanders. One shorthanded score by the San Jose Sharks. And now Celebrini is out there trying to get the faceoff, but the Islander penalty killing center had it. Celebrini deflected it away from that man, Pageau. Celebrini gets it back now in the left corner from Toffoli. Hands off to Smith. He turns on the left boards, goes back to Orloff. Now back across the rink. There's Celebrini on the right side. He's being checked, but Eklund will stop it. Celebrini got knocked down, but Eklund scooted away. Celebrini back on his feet on the point. Gets the pass from Eklund. Shoots one to the net. Save made. Rebound came all the way back to Celebrini on the left side. Sends it down to Smith and then to Toffoli. Back to Smith at the near boards. Right into the left circle he goes. Down low, Toffoli throws to the net. Save! Rebound! What a save off of Eklund. Right in front of the net on that Toffoli shot pass. Down to a minute 20 left on the Sharks power play. Celebrini on it. Sends it across the rink. Smith trying to shoot it. Threw it toward the slot instead. Celebrini, great effort, keeps the puck in play after that little miscue. And now a centering attempt by Eklund is intercepted. And this Sharks power play's got to come off as the Islanders clear.
3: Kind of a hole play from Eklund there on the wall. You got a real tired Islanders kill group out there. You throw kind of a hole pass to the middle, and no one's there, and the Islanders end up clearing.
0: Here comes the second unit on the ice for the Sharks. Skinner across the line, took the drop from Wenberg, drops it back. Dickinson, cross ice, shot toward the net by Gaudette, but it's blocked, and it's out to center ice. 40 seconds to go on the power play about as Dickinson shoots one in. Sharks down by one. They could score a power play goal here. It would be huge for San Jose's morale. But the Islanders are a hard-working team, and D'Angelo clears it all the way down. 28 seconds left on the power play. Dickinson rushed behind his own net. Starts the attack, then drops it back as he's checked by Pageau. Here comes Wenberg. Almost lost it. Got it back. Caught it and skates. Ticked at it. Lost it. It's going to be a break now for Holmstrom. Moving in all alone. He stick handles. He waits. He shoots. That's a great stop by the goaltender Askarov, but he's on his side, and we've got a whistle as the puck came up and did not stay in the zone.
3: That's a very athletic save by Askarov. 50-50 puck, and the Islanders player just pulled away. It's been fresh from just getting on the kill, but Holmberg just showed his dynamic speed. Askarov did a great job, because all of a sudden that's a breakaway by the blue line. You don't have a penalty shot. You can grab your speed up as a goalie, come out and figure out exactly where you want to go, and Askarov just gets back, gets a toe on it, makes a big save for Sharks.
0: He was vulnerable on that rebound, though, and yeah. It's a good thing that that puck didn't come out in front.
3: Similar to that Lee goal. The
0: Heinemann
3: goal.
0: Back to action now. Final seconds of the power play tick off. It's over. And Mayfield gets back toward the bench. Oh, no, he's on the ice. He's back there in his own zone, immediately entering the fray. Islanders have a 4-3 lead with 7 minutes to go. There's still a lot of time left in this one. And now the Islanders bank one off the glass and deflect it out. So we have a whistle and a break in the action. This broadcast is coming to you from UBS Arena, Elmont, Long Island. Back after this with the score 4-3 Islanders on the San Jose Sharks Audio Network. Let's pause 10 seconds for station identification on the San Jose Sharks Audio Network.
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0: It's great to have you with us from Long Island. I'm Dan Rusinowski along with Alex Stalock. The Sharks on a goal by Macklin Celebrini have made it a one-goal game. That was Celebrini's second of the season. From Orloff and Ferraro, Islanders 4, Sharks 3. Celebrini thrown out of the circle. Will Smith steps in, tries to win it with his forehand against Barzell, didn't do it. And at the Sharks line, the Islanders flip it in. Left corner, Iorio sends it up the boards. Palmieri corrals that. He's checked by Celebrini pretty ferociously. That jars the puck free, and Leddy behind the net has for San Jose. Knock forward, Toffoli tips it. No icing as it goes all the way down. Sorokin out of his net, made the stick stop. Got it around off the glass, but Iorio pinching in, kept it in play. Where is it? It's up in the air off the deflection and out of action.
3: Smart play by Sorokin. It was just a long wrister by Iorio from his left, and takes a wrister in. Sorokin's like, I need a whistle here. I'm going to punch this up into the netting. Does a good job of that. Now he gets the line out here he wants. Your home ice, you get the matchup you want. It's a smart play by a veteran goalie. Now,
1: Sharks are hoping the pattern keeps up. All Sorokin's four starts this year, he's given up four goals. The Sharks are at three. So as the statistics say, they're due for one more here to get that average up.
0: Faceoff controlled by San Jose. Desharnais sends over to the far side. There's Eklund. Back to Desharnais. Shoots one through a partial screen. Skinner was right there, but it goes right into Sorokin, and he drops to his knees and hangs on to it with 6:18 to go in the third. Shots on goal right now are 34 for San Jose, 24 for the Islanders. By the way, I meant to mention that assistant coach for the Islanders is former Sharks head coach Bob Bugner.
1: Yeah, I did see. I saw a video of him online working with young Matthew Schaefer, doing some one-timers post-practice.
0: Oh, he'll help, no question. Worked free. That was a knockdown save off the faceoff by Sorokin. Cleared back down the ice by the Islanders. And Heinemann kicked it forward against Dickinson. Dickinson turns right into Heinemann's check. The puck skips free, though, and Skinner has. Slides it over to Desharnais, who jumps up into the play. He's to the red line. He sends it forward. Trying to win the battle here. Finally lost it. Heinemann checked by Skinner. The puck is back at the Islander goal line. Now stepping up was San Jose there. Wenberg got a piece of the puck. It's deflected in the air, kind of wafted over Dickinson's reach, but Desharnais got back and chipped it back to the young 19-year-old. Dickinson hanging onto it in his own zone. Islanders and Sharks both changing players here as Graf tips one in the air on a playoff ice from Dickinson, and it goes all the way down without an icing. Mises on the ice. He stick handles with it, couldn't get control of it. Anders Lee makes the move on the defense there, tries to split it through on Graf. And again, Graf just delayed the opportunity enough to get help back there, and the Sharks able to knock it away, but not out. Stick saved by Askarov off D'Angelo's wrist shot. From behind the net now, Lee fighting for control. There's Graf getting a piece of it, knocking it free, but Pageau in deep went to Lee. Tried the wraparound backhander, but Ferraro arriving in the nick of time, getting a piece of the puck. Now he's got it in the far corner. Loses on the check to Pageau as he put it into the center skates. Pageau puts it to the point. Here comes a shot deflected by Askarov's right glove hand off Boakvist's opportunity, and it just trickled wide of the net, just barely.
1: Yeah, heck of a shift by Lee again for the Islanders. Does just a great job of controlling the puck, and he has the ability of having two Sharks players on him at all times.
0: Here comes the sleepover line. It's Celebrini down the left across the line, shooting it, but Pulick deflects that with his stick, and it's up over the glass and out of play. 4:19 to go, third period. This broadcast is coming to you from Elmont, Long Island. The score, the Islanders 4, the Sharks 3, but San Jose is pushing hard. We'll be right back on the San Jose Sharks Audio Network. Well, here's the storyline. We've got 4:19 remaining in regulation time. The Sharks are out shooting the Islanders 35-27, but they trail by a 4-3 count. It's nail-biting time. This top line of the Sharks, with Celebrini at center, Smith on one wing, and Toffoli on the other, has provided a lot of good chemistry and chances. On the ice with them at the moment, Leddy and Iorio going against them. Pageau's line for the Islanders. Pageau, Anders Lee, and Shabanov normally together. Off the draw, Islanders win it. Banked off the boards by Pulick. Palmieri overskated on the play, so he was out there with Pageau on this shift. And coming back the other way now. Oh, a steal by Anthony Duclair just on. Duclair pokes it across the Sharks' line. Islanders lead 4-3, and so if they can make the clock tick a little bit more, they're just fine with that. The Sharks pick up. Celebrini got it from Leddy. Moves out. Lead pass for Smith on the right. Crosses the line. Chips in deep. Celebrini is in there forechecking, but it's an offside call against San Jose as Smith made that little extra move with the blue line, and they jumped in.
1: I think he just kind of fumbled a little bit, but you got to think, too, he's got Pelech trying to close on him. That's where at the red line, you got to make a decision. He gets his eyes up. He sees big three from the Islanders coming in, lowering his shoulder. Fumbles it for a half second. They go offside.
0: Hey, check this out. Mario Ferraro's on the ice with Sam Dickinson in the waning moments of a game.
1: I like it.
0: They're putting the kid out there. Let's see what he can do. Off the draw. Dickinson will get it. He has it on the left wing, and he will slap it into the offensive zone. Schaefer's out there, of course, for the Islanders. He's over 20 minutes already. He's able to lift one clear. There's a chase for it. Dickinson had better get back, and he does. Anders Lee moving in. Sends behind the San Jose net. There's Holmstrom. Centers in front. Pageau. Side of the net to Lee. Couldn't get a stick on it. He puts it through his legs on the backhand. Near side feed. Holmstrom to the point. Shot toward the net. Tipped by Pageau wide off Mayfield's chance. The clock is ticking, and the puck is in the Shark zone. 4-3 the score. 3:15 to go. Nice keep in there by Schaefer. He shoots. Blocked by Ferraro. who swings one hand on the stick in the corner, wins that little battle with the puck up the boards with Lee, but now there's a scrum for it. Ferraro reaches in and pokes it cross ice, and Dickinson has some room. He walks out of the zone as he's checked by Pageau. He reaches the red line as Pageau applies the hit, dumped it into the zone, but that's it for the Sharks. It's cleared back out by the Islanders. We're getting to the point we're going to start to look at Askarov to see if he will leave for the extra attack. Or not yet, mind you. It's only a

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1: By Wenberg, it's poked at by the Islanders, and it winds up on a play, probably a deflection, and so we'll get a stoppage. There will not be a delay over glass penalty here.
2: It looks like it caught a piece of that high glass in the corner, and usually you get some signals from the players on a play like that, so it must have rattled around a few times before it kicked over.
1: Sharks need this one. They're down by one. 2 minutes and 4 seconds to go. Third period. Askarov is on the Sharks bench. Extra attacker is on. It's Orlov on the ice right now, looking for it on the point. It's poked forward by Toffoli and cleared by the Islanders toward the empty net. Just why? That's going to be icing.
2: The analytics, they do that now. Years ago, that was frowned upon. It was a selfish play. Don't do that. It could get me your ice in the puck or going for a goal. But it's you see it a lot more in the game today. As soon as the defensive team gets a puck on their stick, they go for the empty net.
1: Well, especially when you have a good faceoff team. And the Islanders aren't doing that as well as they normally do. They're about 49% like the Sharks, but they've got pretty strong guys in there.
2: If you have time and space like that, I don't see why you don't have teammates helping you out.
1: Wenberg against Pageot, right side of Sorokin. Wenberg wins the draw. Extra attacker on for the Sharks. They're down 4-3. Minute 50 to go. Sharks throw it around. Eklund turns on Pellick. Pellick does a good job in deflecting it. Getting it back, Wenberg. Trying to throw it behind the net to Toffoli. It's knocked away. But Celebrini has it in the left corner. Slides it back to Orlov. Back to Celebrini in the left circle. He stick handles. He holds it. He's being checked by Pullock. He tosses back now. Orlov to Celebrini. Left circle to the slot. Eklund the shot. Great save by Sorokin. Rebound behind the net. The Sharks are methodically putting this toward the goal with the extra attacker on. Behind the back pass goes to the point. Here's a shot by Orlov through traffic. That hit something, hit the glass. Not out. Kept in by Celebrini. Holds the puck. Back to Will Smith. Back to Celebrini on the point. Celebrini down low to Eklund in the right corner. Back to Celebrini. Minute 5 to go. Now in the middle of the point area, it's Orlov. Back to Celebrini. The shot wide. Rebound. Smith holds in. He's got trouble. Loses it. And the Islanders able to push it out with the help of Palmieri. But the Sharks are right on this. Smith slaps toward the blue line, lost it, empty net to our right. Palmieri tried to clear it, couldn't do it, stolen by Wenberg. He moves down the left side into Celebrini, shoots right on, save made! Oh, what a stop by Sorokin with less than a minute remaining. The Sharks are down 4-3. They've got the extra attacker on. Here they come again, going for broke as they dump into the offensive zone. Wenberg again on the boards, works it with Eklund. Toffoli trying to get it. They're still fighting for it. 30 seconds remaining in the game. As Eklund gets a piece, Toffoli feeds it over. Across the ice, Celebrini! The drive and a great block by Holmstrom. Kept in now by Celebrini. Throws to the net. Save. Wide. Rebound. Smith in front. Throws it toward the front of the net. But it's bounced away. The Islanders can't clear. But now, it's an empty net for Lee. The captain shoots. Wide. And it's going to be another icing call with 8.2 seconds left in regulation time. The Sharks still have a chance to try to tie the score and force overtime. Can they do it?
2: It's interesting. Taking a look at the bench, seeing if Coach Warsawski is going to call timeout. His group's tired. They're gassed. But so are the Islanders. And it looks like he is going to make the call and give his troops some much-deserved break. Take a look at maybe a play that opened up. But Will Smith made a heck of a play. It was a battle on the boards. Mayfield just selected to eat the puck and pin it against the boards. So the Sharks ended up coming away with it. He knew that Celebrini was way on the backside all by himself because they were trying to shrink the zone of that corner. He gets it on his tape. No luck, fires at that area. And like you said, Holmstrom makes a heck of a block because where Macklin is, just inside the top of the circles there with his lethal shot, that's not a chance the Islanders want to give up late.
1: Well, they've got to win a faceoff here. There's only 8.2 seconds left. Sharks are down 4-3. Timeout has been utilized by Ryan Warsawski, and now the group that was on the ice will step right back out there. Celebrini, Toffoli, Eklund, Wenberg, Orlov, all on the ice. And Smith. Six attackers. Wenberg is going to take the faceoff against Bo Horvat to the right side of Sorokin. They square up. The puck dropped. Can Wenberg get it back? Scramble for the play. Orlov has a piece of it. Back now to Celebrini. Shot blocked by Anders Lee. And that's going to do it. A valiant effort by the Sharks to try to come back in this one.

0: but the Islanders bent and did not break, and a large part of that was due to the goaltending, especially early, from Ilya Sorokin of the Islanders, stopping 33 shots in the game and getting the win. The Islanders have won three in a row, and Macklin Celebrini is totally frustrated, skating off the ice, smashing his stick along the dasherboards in at the Sharks bench and heading off the ice surface.
1: Yeah, the frustration, obviously not coming away with the win. You fight and claw, and you work so hard in a 60-minute game. You get 36 shots on that. That's just not 36 perimeter shots. There's some high-danger chances. There's some one-timer. There's some power play looks. Obviously, one off the post. But, I mean, that's why it's frustrating. You feel like you outplay them all game long. They're opportunistic. You look up at the scoreboard at the end of the night, and you're down one.
0: Final score. The Islanders 4 and the Sharks 3. Final shots on goal in the third period. The Sharks had 7, a total of 36 for the game. The Islanders had 7, a 3-period total of 27. And I have to say, there were several blocks by key Islander players, including that last one by Anders Lee against Macklin Celebrini. That was a big difference to help Sorokin, who was making great saves all night.
1: He was incredible. But you got to tip your cap to those guys, because they don't have as much gear as the goalies have on, and they're still willing to get in the way of those Celebrini shots or Orlov one-timers. And Holmstrom, the play before that, made an incredible play where he would lay it out, basically went into a full-out sprawl and blocked the shot. And you just see the reaction from the bench. The Islanders, the way they celebrated, the way they were energetic. You know, they were getting up helping teammates, and then you look at the Sharks bench after the game, you're seeing broken sticks and frustration. It's just the way the game's going right now for each team. One team's winning three straight, and the other team's looking for their first one.
0: So the San Jose Sharks lose for the fourth straight time in regulation after losing their first two games in overtime. The Islanders have won three straight. Final score, the Islanders 4 and the Sharks 3. Stand by, we got more coming up on the San Jose Sharks Audio Network.
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0: The search for victory continues for Ryan Warshawski and his San Jose Sharks. A valiant effort tonight on Long Island, but the final score was the New York Islanders 4 and the San Jose Sharks 3. The Sharks fall back to 0-4-2 on the season. They have 2 points. While the Islanders win their third straight game and get back to the 500 mark, they are 2-2 at home here at UBS Arena, and they have 6 points on the year. Ilya Sorokin, a brilliant game in goal, got his second win of the season. And Yaroslav Askarov had his moments, certainly came on as the game went on, but falls back now to 0-2-1. When we come back, we'll have our instant replay next on the San Jose Sharks Audio Network.
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0: Final score on Long Island, the New York Islanders 4 and the San Jose Sharks 3. Attendance tonight, 15,832 fans at UBS Arena. Time now for our instant replay to tell you exactly how things happened. Well, the first period, the Sharks came out energetically, intensively, and effectively. They outshot the Islanders with 16 shots on goal in the first to the Islanders' 8. But very early on, it became apparent that veteran goaltender Ilya Sorokin was on his game. Not cleared out. Shot by the Islanders blocked. Could be a break for Toffoli. Protecting the puck as he comes to center ice. He spins. He leads to Smith. Now to Celebrini. Down the left. Back for Smith. Tips it on goal. And a save made by the goaltender Sorokin in the opening 25 seconds of the first. The sleepover line comes up big. Wow, what an opportunity there with the sleepover line. Toffoli, Smith, and Celebrini put back together, and they would continue, and the Sharks would continue with another big chance. But again, it was an opportunity for the goaltender to make a big save with a score 0-0. Back in the corner of the offensive end, Sharks put it back to the point. Ferraro gets the blast away, but it hit a skater, a body in front, and Matt Barzell able to scoot out to center ice. He gives it away to Orloff. Nice anticipation. 2-on-1 developing with Gaudette. Here's Gaudette getting the lead, walking in, shooting it, and a great save by Sorokin, who is the number one guy on the ice right now for the Islanders. We've played 4 minutes and 42 seconds. San Jose with at least 3 golden chances, but it's still nothing. Couple of big saves by the Islander goaltender and an amazing opportunity there in that situation. Meantime, we also have a second period save and a third period save or two by Sorokin as he had a spectacular night. But the Sharks would take the lead early, shorthanded at 8:29. Colin Graf, who really had a brilliant game, scored his first goal of the season, but you have to credit Ty Dellandrea with an equally brilliant play to get control of the puck and slide it to the Sharks winger. And here comes Barzell through center ice now for the Islanders. Tries to throw on the left to Horvat. Knocked away there by Dellandrea. He's moving down the ice with Graf. Late pass, Graf. Shoot, score! Spectacular shorthanded goal for the Sharks. Dellandrea gets it to Colin Graf. And at 8:29 of the first, the Sharks have the 1-0 lead.
3: Oh, that was a sweet goal by Colin Graf from Dellandrea at 8:29. Shorthanded, but unfortunately the Islanders would tie it at 9:26 during that same power play as Bo Horvat would get his fifth of the year. A brilliant pass from Matt Barzell. And, of course, Matthew Schaefer, the 18-year-old phenom, extended his career starting point scoring streak to 6 consecutive games. Incredible. At that point, it was 1-1. But a minute and 4 seconds later, a little bobble turnover by the Desharnais and Dickinson pair behind the San Jose net put the puck on the stick of Casey Cizikas, and the fourth line center for the Islanders would make it a 2-1 game. Then, in the second period, the Sharks once again would tie the game. Adam Gaudette, who appeared to be not feeling well in the morning, wasn't sure if he was going to be healthy enough to go, did suit up, and he came up with this play.
0: Sharks able to dump it back into the Islander end. Adam Boquist, right-handed shooting defenseman, spins one around the boards, not out, gloved down by Dickinson. He sends a quick play off the corner boards behind the net. Now in front, Misa goes out in front, and Gaudette scores! The key to that whole play was Dickinson keeping it in the zone. Just like Schaefer did before him, he keeps it in, dumps to the corner, it winds up, fed out in front, Misa to Gaudette, and the Sharks have tied the game at 2.
3: Boy, that was a great goal by Adam Gaudette, his second, and Dickinson kept the play in, did not get an assist, because when he did keep it in, he got it to Colin Graf, a beautiful feed over to Misa after winning a battle, and Misa, a very calm and collected pass, very skillfully done to Gaudette, who banged it home. Adam Gaudette's second of the season from Misa and Graf at 14-16. It was 2-2 at that point in period number one. But then, a catastrophic moment, as the Sharks give up a goal with 32 seconds left in the period. During a power play for the Islanders, Emil Heinemann just kept jamming at the puck. Anders Lee made a lot of that work. The Sharks got a little miscommunicated on the defense at the side of Askarov, and they just slipped it past the goaltender. The question was, did it cross the goal line before the whistle blew? And as it turned out after a review, the call on the ice stood. It was a goal. Heinemann, his third, from Anders Lee and Maxim Shabanov. And that was a tough goal for the Sharks to give up, but they would continue to try to stay in this. In the second period, the Islanders would make it a 4-2 game. Matthew Schaefer, his second goal of the season, just a brilliant finish off of Duclair and Palmieri passes, and so it was 4-2 Islanders. It came to the third period. About halfway through at 10:16, Macklin Celebrini would come up with a huge goal to get the Sharks back in.
0: Sharks down by 2 goals. Letty feeds it ahead to Will Smith. Smith to center. Smith across the line. He dumps into the left corner and gives chase. Sent behind the net by Pulick. Ferraro, nice pinch, kept it in with his stick. Loose play. Ferraro picks up. Goes back to the left point. Orloff to the middle. Here's Celebrini. Shoots. Score! Macklin Celebrini, a spectacular shot off an Orloff pass right up top on Sorokin. And it's a 1-goal game. Celebrini getting it at 10:16 of the third.
3: Just a great goal for Macklin Celebrini, his second from Orloff. Nice pass. Ferraro, great battle win to poke the puck back to his defense partner. And at 10:16 to the third, with plenty of time left, the Sharks were down by 1. But at that point, the Islanders started to play really strong defense. They started to hold on to the puck, make it more difficult for the Sharks to move through the center ice, and just basically ate up minutes during the course of the third period. In the middle of it all, the Sharks had some opportunities. However, Ilya Sorokin made some big saves, and It came down to the final moments with the netminder pulled, and unfortunately it did not go in. And a frustrating moment for Macklin Celebrini as he smashes his stick on the dasher boards right by the bench after the Sharks lost this game by the score of 4-3. So San Jose is winless in their first six games this season. The shots on goal were 36-27 in favor of the Sharks, but no matter. The final score, the Islanders 4 and the Sharks 3. That's it for our Sharks Instant Replay. This has been a presentation of the San Jose Sharks Audio Network.
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3: Game one of the four-game road trip is over. The final score in regulation, the New York Islanders 4, the San Jose Sharks 3. One final note about tonight's game. The game-winning goal in this game was scored by Matthew Schaefer, the 18-year-old who had an assist, extended his point-scoring streak to six straight games, his first six games ever in the NHL. He is now the youngest defenseman in NHL history to score a game-winning goal at 18 years, 46 days of age.
1: It's incredible, and I kept having to refresh my computer to see how many minutes he's logged at certain points of the game, and he shows up all over the ice, defensive zone, offensive zone. He's already on the penalty kill as a young kid. He's out there at the end of the game, and they found a good one, or they ended up with a good one. I don't know how you want to put it. A good one fell into their lap, or they
3: won the lottery.
1: They won the lottery.
3: So they got him. Final score tonight, 4-3, Islanders. How about our stars of the night?
1: Well, we got to do honorable mention, right? We always have to have a goalie. But I do think it was well-deserved. Honorable mention, Ilya Sorokin. He was solid, made big saves late. Third star tonight, Emil Heinemann. A huge goal for them. Put him up 3-2 at the end of the first for the Islanders. Second star, Colin Graf for the Sharks. Unbelievable all night. If it wasn't for Matthew Schaefer, I would say Colin Graf had his name over this game more than anybody, and made the right play, made strong plays, ended up on the score sheet, did it all tonight. And obviously your number one star in this game tonight, Matthew Schaefer, well-deserved first overall pick. He's everything that you hear in the media. To see it this early in the season, how much he's playing, how dependent he is for a defenseman at this age is truly incredible, and I cannot believe, you know, his ceiling is so high. You already think of the Makars and the top defenseman in this league. This kid, I don't even know if there's a ceiling for this kid.
3: I agree with you. We'd like to thank everybody for tuning into our broadcast tonight and remind you that whenever the San Jose Sharks are on the ice, we're on the air. In fact, we're on the air 24 hours a day. 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Our statistician for tonight's game was Herman Solomon. On-site engineering coming to from my friend Dan Goldstein. And back at Studio Engineering at Network Central, we have Brian Welsh. For Alex Stalock, I'm Dan Rusinowski, reminding you of tonight's final score. The Islanders 4 and the Sharks 3. Tune into the next exciting broadcast of Sharks Hockey coming your way on Thursday. We're on the air at 3:30 in time for your drive home, and we'll be at Madison Square Garden in New York for the Sharks and the New York Rangers. Until then, thanks for being with us. We say so long from Long Island.
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2: Search for the first win continues for San Jose Sharks hockey as they begin a four-game road trip in the belly of the beast, New York metropolitan area, where there's lots of attention on the sport and certainly lots of opportunity for the Sharks to show what they've got. We've got the Sharks on the ice right now against the New York Islanders, and one of the features is the number one draft pick overall in the NHL last year, Matthew Schaefer, going up against the number two draft pick, Michael Mesa. That and more next on the San Jose Sharks Audio Network.
0: It's time to feel the teal. This is San Jose Sharks hockey. 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
2: Arena in Elmont, Long Island, the San Jose Sharks begin a four-game road trip, still looking for that first victory, but feeling a little bit better about the way things are coming together. Following a 3-0 loss to the Pittsburgh Penguins, in which they felt they gave a good effort, but were beaten by a great goaltending performance on the other side, they come back today to have number one versus number two in the NHL draft against each other. Number two for the San Jose Sharks, Michael Mesa, against the number one pick overall in this past summer's draft, Matthew Schaefer, the very talented defenseman for the New York Islanders. Both teams are trying to get victories. The Sharks are 0-3-2 for 2 points. They're in seventh in the Pacific. Fortunately for them, Calgary is at a worse start, although Calgary does have one win. The New York Islanders are not exactly off to the greatest start. They're 2-3 after their first five games, but Patrick Waugh's team has won their last couple of contests, and they did so in pretty strong fashion. I'm Dan Rusinowski. Glad to have you with us today, and it is my pleasure to welcome to our broadcast the great Alex Stalock to provide us with analysis of not only what's happening with the goaltending, which is your absolute area of expertise, but to find out exactly where the Sharks have improved since you last saw them last year.
3: Exactly, and I'm glad to be back. I love being up here with you and back being around all the great people in the organization with the San Jose Sharks and getting a first look at a group that wants to grow and has to learn how to win hockey games. And we've seen early in the year already, it's a group that finding themselves in games, but closing games and finishing games and ending on the right side of the puck and ending on the right side in the win column at the end of the day. And we talk about goaltending. Tonight's another great opportunity for Yaroslav Askarov to play against a countryman, to play a guy that he probably idolizes his game after and watched a lot of hockey, Elias Sorokin, both goalies who maybe if you ask them, it's not the start they wanted to kick off the year, but it's a great opportunity to get rolling. You get on the road with your group. You get far away from home, spend a ton of time together. No better place than to start in New York City. get a chance against the Strong Islanders.
2: Well, that's right. And the guys did it. After landing in New York, Ryan Reeves arranged this. He got the guys to go out to see the Book of Mormon on Broadway, which was a unique way to get the road trip started. But a lot of guys told me they really enjoyed it.
3: I heard that. And I don't know if I would have made it through. My attention span can make it through like a 30-second commercial. I can get through some sports documentaries, but when it comes to sitting through a play, I'm sure my kids would be a lot better at lasting than me. And good for them as a group, just to land and get out and do something as a group is so good for a young team. You got veterans that are trying to help corral these young kids and understand what it takes to be a winning hockey club. And it not only is on the ice, but off the ice is so important for these guys.
2: Well, it's always a big deal. And, of course, if you're coming to the New York metropolitan area for the first time, it's an even bigger deal just because you get to see all the sights and the sounds and the Great White Way and everything else that goes on with Manhattan. But here we are on Long Island for the Sharks and the New York Islanders. And this is a focus group. They had a really good practice yesterday. They want to make sure that they're on their game against an Islanders team that has big forwards. They have guys that can finish things off. And they've got Sorokin in net, which makes them a tough opponent.
3: Absolutely. You talk about their big forwards, and that's one thing you hear from, you know, Patrick Waugh, coach, team, is he wants those guys getting on the forecheck. And he understands that there's some young D on the back end for the Sharks. And what has Anders Lee done for his whole career? You're going to see tonight he's going to be in front of Skarv's face every whistle. He's going to make sure every time he looks up after he freezes the puck, Anders Lee is going to be staring him in the eye. Here I am. I'm going to be here all night. That's why he's had so much success in this league, is he goes to the areas that are not easy to get to. But he's paid the price.
2: Anders Lee, the captain of the Islanders, made a great play to beat the Ottawa Senators the other night with very little time left in the game. Took the puck away and then made a really good move, snapping one in for the game-winning goal, sending people in Ottawa into hysterics because they thought the game had been won.
3: Yeah, and that's what he's done his whole career. And, you know, he's so strong on the puck, and you'll hear that tonight. You're going to hear his name a lot. I think you're going to hear on the forecheck again, on the forecheck. Here he is on the forecheck. Anders Lee on the forecheck, finishing his check. And there's a reason he's got a letter on his jersey is, you know, the Islanders, follow what your leader does. And by example, he's doing it every single shift. He doesn't take a shift off. That's the reason why he wears a C on his chest.
2: Well, the San Jose Sharks certainly are not happy at the fact that they played five games and they don't have a victory. But Macklin Celebrini, who certainly is going to have a lot of attention on this trip, says there is no reason to panic.
4: Yeah, I mean, it's also early in the year. It's five games in, so no need to hit the panic button.
2: Well, he is staying pretty calm out of all of it, but he also says that he feels that they're going to turn things around on this trip, and he feels very strongly about that.
4: Yeah, for sure. And we know we can play better. We know what we have in here, and, I mean, we see it in video and see it in the game in real time. Like, we know what we need to do. It's just about kind of executing on our plan.
2: How does Macklin Celebrini think the team is handling the stress and the pressures of not having a victory yet this season and doing the right things to get out of it?
4: I think we've done a pretty good job. I mean, our message is this isn't where we want to be at this point in the season. Only team in the league without a win, but I mean, we have a good group to just kind of keep working and keep our head down and know that it'll come. I mean, we've done a lot of really, really good things, and I think it's just a matter of time.
2: That's a guy that's 19 years of age, and he sounds like he's 25.
3: Yeah, he's pretty calm. You think back, Aaron Rodgers, back years ago when they were panicking over their start, and he just simply spelled out, relax, R-E-L-A-X. And that's kind of the message that Macklin had is, I understand they don't have a win yet. He does like some positives, but he had mentioned it's going to come. But again, that's finishing a game and learning how to make it come. You want to make that victory come and forcing teams not only just to play in games with you and hang around and be there till the end to ultimately lose. That's obviously not what you want to get used to and fall into that routine. And it's figuring out a way, the little things, one extra shift, one little detail here that's going to get you on the winning side more often than on the losing side of the game.
2: The Sharks take on the Islanders twice each season because they are in opposite conferences. This game tonight is here at UBS Arena on Long Island. And then on March the 7th, the two teams will battle it out at SAP Center at San Jose. Our roster report is brought to you by Kaiser Permanente. Get care like a pro with Kaiser Permanente, the official team physicians of the San Jose Sharks. I'm looking out on the ice right now, Alex, and I see Adam Gaudette skating. There was some talk that he wasn't feeling that well this morning, and I think he was on the ice briefly but went off. Same thing happened with John Klingberg, but we know that Klingberg and Tim Liljegren on defense are not going to be playing tonight. That's why Luca Cagnoni got recalled. But the question is, if he doesn't feel well and if he's not prepared to play, what will they do? Will they put in Filip Kurashev, who's slated to have the night off tonight, or will they put Cagnoni in and dress seven defensemen for game one? I wonder.
3: You know, you read some stuff that Coach Orsovsky said about both players, and you know, Kurashev, who brings a ton of skill and dynamic skill to the lineup, and has the ability to put the puck in the net, create plays, and it just comes down to doing the right things all the time on the ice. And you know, you can do it for 20 minutes, you can do it for 40 minutes, but if there's 20 minutes, if there's 12 minutes that you're not making physically strong plays and, you know, being responsible in your own zone, that's where you're going to find yourself maybe watching a game or two. And I know that was the message I was sent to him. And you think back of his time in Chicago, he had opportunities where he was playing with the likes of Jonathan Toews and Patrick Kane at the end of their time in Chicago, and he has that ability to be a top-line skill player, and that's how they want him to work, too. You can't not work at that level, and that's one thing they ask out of him. And you bring up Cagnoni, and he's a player that, obviously, all the skill in the world, and it'd be interesting if they went with 11 forwards in 7D, but we'll see if Gaudette has the ability to go.
2: I have to be honest, it's not likely. It's more likely that Kurashev would play if Gaudette can't, because this coaching staff generally likes to have six defensemen and four full lines at their disposal, especially at the start of a lengthy road trip back east, in which we came a day early to get used to the time.
3: Absolutely. And it's just 70 sometimes in rotation, you know, unless you have a guy that might be a little dinged up and he's a power play guy and he might only get special teams that night. But 70, you can get guys out of a rotation and out of a rhythm. I mean, you get a guy that's usually playing 22 to 24 minutes a night. Now he's only playing to 16 to 18. It's a different animal for him to be able to adapt to that. And they want to get out there and play. They want to get out and go. And to get sitting around, stuck and miss a shift here and there, it can be tough on D when you dress seven.
2: Well, there are a lot of exciting storylines for tonight's game. And one of them, from a Sharks fan's perspective, is that the sleepover line is put back together. That would be Tyler Toffoli on the left wing with Macklin Celebrini at center and Will Smith on the right wing side. And Toffoli says that the chemistry that those guys developed last year is something that will probably enhance more chemistry, assuming that things pick up where they left off a year ago.
5: Yeah, I think last year when we got put together, we did some really good things. And I think the biggest thing for us is making sure that we're working to get pucks back and possessing pucks and not throwing it away. So that's definitely one of the things that was sort of emphasized when we kind of learned that we might be playing together. And we'll see what happens.
2: Well, we'll see how it goes indeed tonight, as Macklin Celebrini will center both Toffoli and Will Smith. And that is always a fascinating combination because of all of the talents that each of them has. But one thing the Sharks definitely want to do is improve their third periods. And we've talked about this for more than this season, Alex, but they have been dash a lot as far as the goals for and goals against in period number three. And Macklin Celebrini said it was a major concern that they were focusing on.
4: Yeah, 100%. I mean, the third, like you said, the third period is where you win and lose games. And, I mean, we've led going into the third and been tied. And, I mean, we just found a way to lose those games. So I think that's for sure a big piece of our game that we need to improve. It just all comes with confidence and just kind of that belief in our room that we know we're going to find a way to win. And I think we just need to do it first, and then that belief and that confidence comes.
2: Some wise thoughts from a 19-year-old, Macklin Celebrini, who is on the ice tonight with a cadre of teenagers on both sides of the rink. The San Jose Sharks will play Sam Dickinson on defense, and I think this is a big night for him because Matthew Schaefer on the other side, number one draft pick overall, like Dickinson, is from the Ontario Hockey League, played for the Erie Otters, while Sam was playing for the Memorial Cup champion London Knights. Both of them very offensive in mind, but last season, Schaefer missed much of the year with an injury, lost his mother, had all kinds of tragedies coming into his life, held through it, but he has started his National Hockey League career with two things. Number one, during the preseason, I don't know if you saw the video, but there was a guy on a breakaway, and he came all the way back and stopped him. That was one. Now here, five games played in his NHL career at 18. He's got points in every game.
3: Yeah, it's incredible. The kids come in so prepared now at this level. And you talk about last year, being able to bounce back, going through injury, in turmoil and family issues and all that, that's a whole different animal. And then to be able to step in, the maturity to answer the media in the New York area, and he's a player that absolutely flies. And you talk about that play, he came two zones back to take the puck and not even take a penalty, just get it off the guy's stick and
6: brilliant,
3: completely disrupt the play. And he's already now, with the analytics and the stats that we have at our hands in this league now, he leads all defensemen in speed bursts over 20 miles an hour. That says a lot about how much he skates and the distance he travels in a game, and how many minutes he's logging already at his age is incredible at the defensive position.
2: Well, the other guy that's in that draft, number two overall, is Michael Misa, and he's going to be on the ice, and he is looking forward to the opportunity to taking on Matthew Schaefer, as they have for much of their lives. They've gotten to know each other a little bit, and Misa says he's really happy to be in the lineup tonight.
7: You know, I think there'll definitely be some, you know, it's like little competition on the inside. He went one, I went two, so it's you know, a match I've been, you know, looking for, and, you know, I'm excited for it.
2: That's Michael Misa of the San Jose Sharks, who head back into their dressing room right now to get set for this first meeting of the season against the New York Islanders. That is our roster report from Kaiser Permanente. Get care like a pro with Kaiser Permanente, official team physicians of the San Jose Sharks. When we return, we will continue with our Sharks warm-up program. 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
2: 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Toyota, let's go places. 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
3: Tonight's Toyota, three keys to victory. Number one, smart and smarter. We know that Macklin and Will can dress up as the characters from Dumb and Dumber, but on the ice, in order to get the first win of the year, it's got to be smart hockey, and not just in the first two periods, but it's the third period. Number two, outcompete the Islanders' big forwards. You look at the up front, who they're going to be sending all night. They get Bo Horvat, Barzal, Lee. They're going to have forwards that are going to be coming through, finishing their check. Make sure they finish their checks on the young D. You know Coach Patrick Waugh behind the Islanders' bench is saying, get on these D, get pucks deep, make it tough on these D all night, see if they can create turnovers. And number three, maybe the most important match, we talk about the top two picks. Well, it's the two Russian goaltenders in the creases tonight. Yaroslav Askarov, who's obviously looking to get his game back on track. So with his third start of the year, getting on the road, getting away from home, hopefully come away with a big victory against his countryman, Ilya Sorokin.
2: Now, that's a very good goaltending matchup, and you'll be watching that closely. I often wonder to ask you, what about that right-handed catching goalie scenario, what it does to the forwards on the other team?
3: Well, there definitely are guys that come in, and an ex-teammate of mine, Logan Couture, who played years and years for San Jose and always came in, and he'll tell you that he beat me, but he hit my knob so much. You know, and he'd always shoot high blocker. He had that release where he liked to go high blocker and shoot there. So many guys have a spot that they get comfortable shooting, right? And now if it's high glove or high blocker, now you throw a left-handed goalie in there, it's a whole different animal. And they think about it, and they come down, they pick their head up, and they're going to go there. Now they change last second. Oh, God, it's lefty. And, no, it definitely changes things. And the Islanders, obviously, the scouting report, the video we have now, they've all prepped and watched the reports on him. And it's just another thought coming into a game. Yeah, you got to remind yourself. But when the play's happening fast, sometimes you pick your head up and you're like, oh, crap, I forget he's a lefty.
2: Well, one thing that is for sure, both these goalies want to pick up their game. Askarov's save percentage is .833, and Sorokin's is .86, not much better. Both of them have goals against averages well over four. In Askarov's case, it's 6.47. He has never faced the New York Islanders in his career. Ilya Sorokin has a 3-0-3 record lifetime against the Sharks with a 2.43 goals against average, and he would like to see his numbers tonight replicate some of that. Should be a great matchup. Those are the keys to the game, presented by Toyota, proud sponsor of the San Jose Sharks. Toyota, let's go places. We'll come back to Long Island right after this on the San Jose Sharks Audio Network.
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2: Sharks and Islanders have just completed their warm-ups, and they're back in their respective dressing rooms. In a few minutes, they'll be on the ice doing battle for the first of two meetings on the year. And what a battle it is shaping up to be. as we've got the number one draft pick overall in the NHL draft this past summer, Matthew Schaefer, with a five-game point scoring streak in his NHL career already at the age of 18, going up against Michael Mesa, the man directly after him was selected by the Sharks second overall. What we also have, too, is you have the young group of the Sharks players who are going on the road for an extended trip for the first time. And Mesa talked about the idea of dealing with road hostility, not having the last change for the coaching staff, and being kind of thrown out to the wolves at certain points in the game.
7: It is what it is. Just go out there and try and play my game, no matter what the environment is. And, you know, we're looking to, you know, get our first win, so we're going to be.
2: Yep. That's the way it's going to be for him. One thing that is interesting is that he knows Schaefer pretty well, as they've gotten to know each other the last couple of years.
7: You know, I've known him for a while now. We're pretty good friends, so it's cool to see what he's doing over there. And, you know, I wish nothing but the best for him in his career. He's going to have a long one, so, yeah, I'm excited.
2: He's excited. We're all excited to see it. Meantime, Schaefer on the other side of the ice is doing a lot of different things really well. That'll be a challenge for Sam Dickinson this evening. Right here, we've got the San Jose Sharks and the Islanders. Head coach Ryan Warsopsky's next on the Sharks Audio Network.
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2: The road trip begins on Long Island, the Sharks and the New York Islanders. I'm Dan Brusinowski with Sharks head coach Ryan Warsopsky. I'm only going to focus on this game. You can't look at the whole road trip as a whole. You can only focus on one game. How exciting is it that you've got all of these young kids on both teams that are going to play against each other tonight?
6: Yeah, it's going to be fun for the fan. Hopefully we can keep the guy on the other side quiet tonight, but it's great for the game of hockey. It's great for the National Hockey League. You're obviously seeing in the last few years a lot of youth come into the league, and obviously we have two bright ones in Mac and Will, and two that are right behind them in Michael and Dickinson. So it'll be an exciting game. We've got to keep those guys quiet.
2: Isn't this also a great push for, like, for instance, Sam Dickinson, because Matthew Schaefer's had that success to start? It's a little push to him, isn't it?
6: Yeah, for sure. If you're a competitive person and you want to play in the spotlight, this is a game you want to play in. You know, I know Dickie's going to be excited to go against him, as is Mesa. He's played against him pretty much his whole life. So it'll be a fun atmosphere and a great opportunity for these guys.
2: How do you know, as a coach with the young kids, when you have to slow walk them a little bit or when you can push them forward a little?
6: Yeah, it's about knowing the person and how each guy is taught a little bit differently, that they're each going through different experiences through their game, on the ice, off the ice, through video sessions. So there's a lot of different, you know, layers to it, and a lot of it comes down to, you know, what they're doing on the ice. But there's sometimes that there's more that goes into it, and you got to, as a coach, kind of find those details and find, you know, when to poke them and when to pry them and when to hug them and push them a little bit. So you know, I think we did a pretty good job of that with Mac and Will, so we've got experience with it, which is positive. And I think we'll start seeing these guys trending in the right direction here pretty soon.
2: Would you say that one of the bigger challenges for your team tonight is the play in the middle of the centers that these guys have?
6: Yeah, they're just, you know, you feel like every time you come in here, this is a team that competes and works extremely hard. You could probably say that for the last 20 years, really. They just compete and they lay it all out there. They're big up front, you know, Anders Lee and Palmieri, that are big, heavy wingers and forwards. You got to push them away from our net. So it's going to come. We're going to manage the puck. We're going to make sure we're really sound, stout defensively, and we know that offense will come from that.
2: Thanks for this time. Good luck.
6: Thanks, Dan. Appreciate it.
2: That's it for Coach's Chalkboard. And now stand by for the San Jose Sharks and the New York Islanders. Coming up next on the San Jose Sharks Audio Network.
0: Sharks warm-up has been brought to you by Kaiser Permanente, official team physicians of the San Jose Sharks. Now, stand by for San Jose Sharks hockey. Coming up next on the San Jose Sharks Audio Network.

0: Celebrini will begin shooting it. He scores! Mecca gets the game winner in overtime. Throws it in front. Palat the drive. Great save by Askarov. Tries to center to Foley. It's off the stick. Foley shoots. He scores!
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2: 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San Jose desperately looking for their first win to start a four-game trip, and the Islanders want to keep their two-game winning streak going. Stand by. We've got the starting lineups and the opening faceoff next on the San Jose Sharks Audio Network.
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2: 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Celebrate responsibly. For the San Jose Sharks, it's Yaroslav Askarov in the nets. A 0-1-1 record in two games and a 6.47 goals against average. He wants to improve on that. On defense, it'll be former Islander Nick Leddy with Vinny Iorio joining him on the right side of the D. And up front, it's the reunification of the sleepover unit. Tyler Toffoli on the left wing with Macklin Celebrini at center and Will Smith on the right.
4: And for the Patrick Waugh-led Islanders, in the crease, Ilya Sorokin on the back end. The Pelech and Pollock pair, who's going to see a lot of the Celebrini line, I imagine. Up front, start with one of their big power forwards. They talk about Bo Horvat on the left side, Jonathan Drouin on the right, Emil Heinemann.
2: Referees tonight are Pierre Lambert and Peter McDougal, and the linesmen are Tyson Baker and Shandor Alfonso. There's the drop of the puck, and this game is underway. Islanders win the draw. They skate from left to right, and they've got an aggressive forechecking unit that comes in with Drouin, but he loses on the stick check to Celebrini. Not cleared out. Shot by the Islanders block. Could be a break for Toffoli, protecting the puck as he comes to center ice. He spins. He leads to Smith. Now to Celebrini. Down the left, back for Smith. Tips it on goal, and a save made by the goaltender Sorokin in the opening 25 seconds of the first. The sleepover line comes up big. It popped back to center ice, and the Sharks get called for offside. But if that's a sign of what's going to happen tonight, there's good things going to happen for the men in white.
4: Well, that sums up both coaches' plans for the night. Is Patrick Waugh talks about how he wants his team to get out of the forecheck, turn pucks over, great chaos. That's what they did. Puck came out low to high. They took a shot to the net. While the Sharks take the puck, they go the other way. They do what they want to do. They make a great play in the neutral zone. Celebrini makes a great play to Smith, a little east-west play in the offensive zone. Patrick Waugh talked about them handling rushes as a defensive unit, and at the same time playing a heavy game up front. In the first shift, we got both of each.
2: We are just underway, and off the faceoff, it's controlled by the Sharks. They fire it inside the Islander territory. Back to get it there, the New York defense sent it on the boards, but it's kept in by Alex Wenberg on the left point. He tried to slap it right for the goal, but it got blocked, and the Islanders start to skate it out. Kyle Palmieri, always out there with Matt Barzell, sends on the left wing side to Anthony Duclair, and the former Shark throws to the net. Yaroslav Askarov knocked it aside, and here comes Wenberg back the other way. With speed, he veers to his right across the line, dropped it back. Ferraro, the drive up high, and it's gloved just to keep things under control there, as Sorokin did not want that play to continue.
4: No, as a goalie, both creases, to feel the puck early in a game and get settled in, because obviously the start to the year for both of them hasn't been the most comfortable. Right, you get long shots, you get shots from distance. You can see early in a game that there's no traffic for a goalie. It feels good just to catch a puck clean, feel good about it, and move on to the next shot.
2: You got to love the atmosphere here at UBS. They've got smoke on the water playing. That means this is going to be a rock and roll game. We're only a minute gone by in this first period. No score, and the Sharks have already had a strong chance on net. Adam Gaudette looks like he's fine to play, takes the faceoff, loses the draw this time. And it'll be picked up by the Islanders on defense there on the far side of the ice. Good job by Adam Boqvist to backhand one down into the Sharks zone. And here's their captain, Andrews Lee, the hero of their last game against Ottawa, trying to center it as he wins a battle, but it's stopped by Askarov, right side of his net. This kid from Edina, Minnesota, is not a cake eater the way that he plays. He grinds in there, plays a physical brand of hockey, and as you have said several times, he was also a great football player growing up.
4: Yeah, he initiates physicality, that's for sure. He'll be in Askarov's face all night, but he was an incredible football player. Obviously, still carries that tenacity, that physicalness onto the ice as well, but good on him, the career he's had, but it's not an easy one to pay the price every night and go to the front of the net. You're gonna hear his name there a lot tonight.
2: Went to St. Thomas Academy and then played at Edina High School. So that is where a lot of the Minnesota hockey action takes place. Right here we've got NHL action. Sharks nothing, Islanders nothing. First of two meetings on the year. Sharks got the draw from in their own zone. They got to center ice and dumped it in, but it doesn't stay there long as Anders Lee picks up at the red line and backhands one in. In the near corner now, it's worked free there by Maxim Shabanov, but he couldn't control the play, and it's taken back the other way by the Sharks. Colin Graf moving in, trying to get the shot away off the right wing boards, but he put it wide of the net from about 30 feet out. Looks like the Sharks have been practicing this the last couple of days. If they get a chance to put it on goal, they're going to do it.
4: Yeah, and you used to see when you bring up Logan Couture again. He was so good at that. You'd see so many times there was a one-on-two or a two-on-three. He'd take that wrist shot from far out and shoot, track his rebound.
2: Here comes Ty Dellandrea moving from right to left for the Sharks, going one-on-one with Matthew Schaefer, the number one overall pick. And Schaefer took him into the boards with a very effective play, but the Islanders can't clear. Nice job by Letty to keep in. He skates in deep back behind the net, fires to Dellandrea right side, shoots one from the right circle, stick save made there by Sorokin. Nothing to score as Emil Heinemann able to clear it, make that Cizikas up the right wing boards. Inside San Jose territory, Vinny Iorio spun it around, and there's Ryan Reeves on the right to lead to Barkley Goodrow. As he hits the blue line, though, he runs into the check of Cizikas. He's a really good back checker. He's been around for so many years here with the Islanders, and he kind of exemplifies what the grinding nature of this team is when they don't have the puck. Sharks stop the attack for the Islanders, and Celebrini's back out there. He got it over to Toffoli, who's stick-handling in traffic, runs into the check of Adam Pellick. Pellick rode him off the puck, but now the Sharks keep in. Celebrini got the pass from Orlov, stick-handles, throws to the slot. Toffoli gets the backhander away, and that's a really nice save down low by netminder Sorokin. The puck continues to play in the corner, and the Sharks look for the rebound, but the Islanders will clear it. This goes all the way down, and it will be icing against New York. And so far, 3 minutes 14 seconds gone by in a scoreless first period. Alex Stalock, they've been playing well.
4: Yeah, and you go back to it, you call it the sleepover line. They've had two great shifts when they've been out there. The first one is an east-west play, and Will Smith redirects it to the net, and the puck dies around the crease again here. You see it's Toffoli. Toffoli this time, the puck gets funneled to the net. He's down in front of the net, just like we're talking about the Islanders board, hacking and whacking, playing rebounds out.
2: Nothing to score. Face-off right side of Sorokin. And off the draw, it's won by the Islanders. They've had the better of the face-offs in the early going. Right now in neutral territory, Iorio lost it. Down the left side come the Islanders, and a quick shot toward the goal taken by Bo Horvat that went wide of the net. Sharks skated back to center, led there by Wenberg, going one-on-one against Schaefer. How about Schaefer putting Wenberg into the boards? But the Sharks regain the puck. Eklund rink wide, looking for Skinner down the middle, but it's off his stick. Skinner gets it back in the left corner. Got some help from Eklund, who flings it around the boards. Back on the point, Iorio. Cross ice, Letty to the middle of the ice. Skinner sends off the left wing boards into the corner, and there's Wenberg to chop at it with a backhand and dig it free to himself. He's behind the net. He centers. Skinner missed it. It's bapped on the point. Kept in by Iorio and Letty. Now in the corner. Centering attempt by Wenberg. Working at it. Hands off now to Eklund. Shoots it on goal from the right circle. That's a pad save by Sorokin. And the rebound lifted out by Horvat to relieve the pressure. But tremendous work by the Sharks in the offensive zone to keep the Islanders on their heels.
4: Pressure is right. And that's one thing they got to sustain. And it can't just be for one shift and take a few off. They stay on it. That's what they talked about. Mackle talked about in that interview before the game. Staying on that pressure. Not just doing it once. Over and over.
2: Back in the corner of the offensive end, Sharks put it back to the point. Ferraro gets the blast away, but it hit a skater, a body in front, and Matt Barzell able to scoot out to center ice. He gives it away to Orlov. Nice anticipation. 2-on-1 developing with Gaudette. Here's Gaudette getting the lead, walking in, shooting it, and a great save by Sorokin, who is the number one guy on the ice right now for the Islanders. We've played 4 minutes and 42 seconds. San Jose with at least 3 golden chances, but it's still nothing.
4: A great play by Orlov to anticipate that play as the Islanders came up ice with an odd man rush. He stepped off, the puck got lost off Barzell's stick, and all of a sudden the Sharks go the other way. Odd man rush, their way slides it over. Gaudette was questionable coming into tonight. Tries squeezing it through Sorokin's armpit, And Sorokin ends up looking behind him. As a goalie, you know you're necessarily maybe not feeling early on in the season. You're starting to check your shoulders.
2: Macklin Celebrini is right back on the ice with Toffoli and Will Smith. Back on defense is Orloff and Ferraro. And the Islanders stepping up with the Jean-Gabriel Pageau line. That's Pageau, Shabanov, and Anders Lee. Off the faceoff, Pellick on with Pullick defensively. They give it away. Will Smith drives one on net. That's a great pad save down low by Sorokin. The Sharks are going to keep it in here. Orloff on the point. Slides it over to Toffoli, to Will Smith, to Celebrini. Side of the goal. It's off his stick as he was being defended by Adam Pellick. Loose back behind the Islander net. Now Celebrini putting the defensive move there, knocking it away from Pellick, but a pass by Toffoli intercepted, and here's a chance for the Islanders. Two-on-one break. Not the best pass there by Anders Lee on the right to try to get it to Shabanov. Otherwise, they would have been breaking in for a great scoring chance, but the pass was behind him, and so the Sharks take over.
4: Yeah, it's amazing when the pass isn't on the tape. It slows your team down. And playing fast is tape to tape, but unbelievable back check by Mario Ferraro, who got caught on the wrong side of the puck in the offensive zone.
2: And now on the far side of the ice, it's picked up by Siplikoff for the Islanders. He guns it around. Scott Mayfield on the right point shoots one, but it goes off the stick of Simon Holmstrom and wide. Kept in. Siplikoff loses on the check to Celebrini. There's a race for it in the neutral zone, but unfortunately, this line really was at the end of its turn, and they were starting to change. Ryan Reeves took a run at the puck, couldn't get it, and now a really good defensive play by Vinny Desharnais stops the pass at center, and the Sharks come back the other way. Oh, great play there by Schaefer as he was almost victimized by Delandria. Schaefer sends it out, and the puck is out of play, and we have a whistle and a stoppage. Exactly 6 minutes gone by in the first period, and how about this kid Schaefer? I mean, he hasn't had any shots on net of any kind of level, but boy, he's making defensive plays in his own zone at 18.
4: Yeah, he talks all about his skating. All the paper you read, all the media articles talk about his skating, his ability to move, but it's his head that gets him there. The way he positions his body and jumps around guys and gets on the defensive side of the puck.
2: Made a good play on
4: dodge hits. You know what I mean? Like, you guys are coming in to hit him, and he's head up. He's never going to get hit. He's just a smart hockey player.
2: Well, you know what they say. If you're a smaller defenseman, like, say, Luca Cagnoni of the Sharks or Lane Hudson of the Montreal Canadiens, right, you have to have what they call escapability. But even if you're a bigger guy like this, you got to do it too. Now the Sharks are forechecking. Nothing to score. They send it back. Letty on the point. Works it free. Skinner stick handles over to the slot. Looking for a place to shoot. But he's stopped by a combination of Islander defenders. It was Anthony Duclair and Matt Barzell back there to gain control. Barzell sends it ahead. Here comes Boqvist. Defenseman up ice. Got it back. Duclair sends it toward the net. Stick save by Askarov. Rebound in the corner. Kyle Palmieri digs it free to Barzell, and he flips back to the point as the Islanders start to change. Barzell in the corner. Centering attempt for Duclair off the stick. Intercepted by Letty, and the Sharks in this nothing-nothing tie. Breakout. Get to the Islander line, and Eklund will try to get it deep here. He has to turn off the play, and he could not get it deep on the play. The Islanders did a really good job. That was Bo Horvat who stayed with him on that one.
4: Yeah, those are the little plays. Are the little plays that you want to get pucks deep. If it's the third period, that's a play you just get over the blue line. All of a sudden, it's going back the other way. You got four offensive Islanders on the other side of the puck.
2: Could have been a dangerous collision. That's why my color commentator went, oh, just a second ago. Right now, here come the Islanders skating left to right. Nothing to score. Led across the blue line now by Heinemann. Tried to poke it forward, but the Sharks are getting back and collapsing well and outnumbering the Islanders in the middle of the ice. Fired back the other way by Graf now. It's batted down by the defense. Graf lost his stick checking Mayfield, but that caused an interception. Orloff leads it up. Here comes Celebrini moving in, and a shot, a split save down low by Sorokin at 7:39 of this scoreless first period. Yet another chance for this Sharks top line of Celebrini, Toffoli, and also Will Smith. We've got a break in the action. Back in a moment on the San Jose Sharks Audio Network. 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Nothing to score. The biggest star of the game so far, in my estimation, is Ilya Sorokin, the goaltender for the Islanders. He's made at least four spectacular saves.
4: Yeah, he's forced through early on to make some big saves. And that last shot by Macklin Celebrini, the way he changes his angle, it starts it outside his body and brings it into his feet. It changes the angle for a goalie by like 3 feet. And it's tough to read. And he called me, corralled it, and got a whistle. And got a TV break, which is much needed for his group.
2: Anders Lee is cherry picking up at the Sharks line. He gets bumped by Ferraro, who is very upset by the fact that he's going to get called here for interference. Ferraro is protesting this call all the way back toward the penalty box. However, they are going to make this call against San Jose.
5: San Jose 38, minor penalty for interference.
2: And it comes at 7:55 of this scoreless first period. So the Sharks penalty killers are going to get tested now with Ferraro stepping in.
4: Yeah, you see why he's unhappy. He just got tied up with a big guy and Anders Lee at the blue line. They're trying to win a 50-50 puck. And Lee goes down fairly easily. And you see why Mario the whole way to his box is just protesting that call and not agreeing with it.
2: So the faceoff coming up to the right side of Yaroslav Askarov. Islanders so far this season are 3-for-19, only 15.8% on the power play. The Sharks kill 3 out of every 4 penalties that they've had so far. Faceoff drops, scrum forward, it's out loose, and grabbed by Graft. He has a clear lane up the middle to send that puck all the way down. Back behind goaltender Sorokin, he's out of the net, made the stick stop. Islander power play starts with Matthew Schaefer, and he can maneuver. He skates up to his own line, was met by the check of Delandria, so he dropped it back. And here comes Barzell through center ice now for the Islanders. Tries to throw on the left to Horvat, knocked away there by Delandria. He's moving down the ice with Graft. Leap pass Graft, shoot, score! Spectacular shorthanded goal for the Sharks. Delandria gets it to Colin Graft. And at 8:29 of the first, the Sharks have the 1-0 lead.
4: Incredible play by Delandria. And as a penalty kill, what you want to do is force them to make a play outside the blue line. And the Sharks did a good job. Graft was a middle guy and angled him to the outside. And the Islanders tried laddering the puck into the zone. They kicked it out that last second. Barzell kicks it out to Wyatt. And Ty Delandria does an unbelievable job of staying patient and baiting that pass in. Knocks it out of there. Immediately gets up ice. And, you know, when you're running 4 wide on a power play like that on an entry, it's a lot of times it ends up in an odd man rush like it did.

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2: Absolutely. You go out and you watch a team's penalty kill when they practice. If they're doing full ice, the penalty kill coach over and over is going to talk about force them to stay up. Stay up, stay up, stay up, and hold the blue line. Make the team make a play at the blue line. They did exactly that. And when the Islanders had to come in and ladder in and try to make that skilled play, Delander used his hand eye, knocked puck down. They were off to the races on a 2-on-1 the other way.
1: Update on the off-ice crew that's on the ice for the Islanders. They are fixing the curved glass that's on the right of the Islander bench. And that is something that was instituted a number of years ago to prevent injuries, because it used to be a point there when two pieces of glass got together. This is much safer, but you've got to have a couple of extra panes of glass if one cracks or it gets dislodged. Otherwise, you make trouble not only for the players on the bench, but for the fans right behind that. And so that clearing attempt by San Jose in the shorthanded situation dislodged it in some way, and now they're just trying to refasten it as we speak.
2: Yeah, it's a lot safer. It's almost got like a spring system in there that keeps it so it can move when you get hit into it, too, for safety. And you saw Orlov when he went to clear that puck, because that's close to where the backup goalie or the medical trainers or equipment trainers are standing. And he gave him a quick wave, you know. Hey, my bad, I didn't try buzzing your tower like that.
1: No, I'm sure they're not. And by the way, speaking of that, the Islander training staff are all wearing pins that say RW on them in honor of the late, great Ron Wasky. A good friend of mine who we sadly lost just a few weeks ago. Wasky was the medical trainer of the Islanders team that won 4 consecutive Stanley Cups. And here's an interesting fact about him. He played college hockey at St. Lawrence, where I went.
3: I knew he did.
1: But he did this, which is incredible. He actually played forward and goalie in the same game, got the win, and scored a goal.
2: No kidding. So his position naturally was?
1: He was a forward, but he also played goalie in high school. So he was the backup goalie at St. Lawrence. And one time, their arch rivals, Clarkson, right? So one game he scores 2 goals against Clarkson and they win. And the other game he made 38 saves and they won.
2: That's incredible.
1: Now you never see that in Division I hockey. And then he won 4 cups with the Islanders.
2: It's close to what we just saw in baseball with Shohei Ohtani.
1: How incredible was that?
2: 3 home runs, 10 strikeouts.
1: Well, did he strike out the side in the first inning and then hit a home run?
2: And then hit home run.
1: That might have been the greatest inning in the history of baseball.
2: Incredible.
1: Meanwhile, we are still getting things set up here with the fixing of the equipment. So why don't we take a quick timeout? We'll be back on the Sharks Audio Network. Colin Graf has scored his first goal of the season, and it comes shorthanded from Ty Dellandrea. The San Jose Sharks, in dramatic fashion, lead the New York Islanders by the score of 1-0. I'm Dan Rusinowski along with Alex Stalock. Great to have you with us tonight. Here's a chance now. Barkley Goodrow steals, moving in, shooting it toward the net from the right circle, and it's a save by Sorokin, who clearly has been the best player for the Islanders thus far.
2: Yeah, another great shorthanded chance for the Sharks, and it just caused a disruption. It starts with the goal they score. They're frustrated because they can't get the puck into the zone. They're having a hard time with their entry. Now they're trying a new break. Barkley Goodrow does a good job staying up, getting a stick involved, and it's another turnover and almost a breakaway at the net.
1: Still a power play for the Islanders for another minute as Mario Ferraro is in the penalty box for interference at 7:55, but the Sharks are on top 1-0. Schaefer on the right point, left-handed shot. Goes down to Horvat at the near boards, back to Schaefer on the right point. Cross ice, Barzal moves into the circle. Now he's going to try to give and go with Palmieri. They do that, but he's on the outside. Now he moves into the circle. Barzal with it, being watched by Dellandrea and Leddy, being influenced. It got back. What a keep in there by Schaefer. He kept the play going and alive. And now here's Barzal getting the feed, fitting it across, and they score! Horvat getting the puck. He's a left shot in the right circle, and that was a pretty great keep-in by Schaefer that was the key to it, but then a pretty nice pass, too, from Barzal over to the captain of the Islanders, Bo Horvat, and it's 1-1, and that is a power play goal for New York.
2: Yeah, you can see what they're setting up, and you talk about Schaefer, just the ability at that age. You're seeing so many of these kids that are quarterback in the power play. You got Booyam in Minnesota, Schaefer in the Islanders. The 18, 19-year-old kids are quarterback in these power plays, but the plays made by Barzal, you could tell the whole time when he was getting the puck on the half wall, he kept baiting the winger, and as soon as he'd get a little closer, he'd draw back.

0: back and he draw back. He did it two or three times to see what the Sharks defenders were going to do. Finally attacked, saw what the defenders were going to do. The Sharks defenders collapse and leaves back door wide open. And smart hockey play by 13.
1: So that'll be Horvat's goal. And it comes at 9:26 of the first on the power play. That ties the game 1-1. Horvat's got a goal now in three straight games. Five goals in that span, including a hat trick. And how about Schaefer? 18-year-old has points in all six games he's played, including tonight. Moving into the offensive zone, Celebrini spins. And he shoots, save made, rebound! Celebrini reached for it. The Islanders' defense collapsed and got a piece of it and knocked it aside. Race back for it in the Shark zone. It'll be Askarov stopping it in front of his net with Orlov giving chase there alongside, guess who? A man on the right wing side, Maxim Shabanov, who is a pretty nifty skater, but he's no Matthew Schaefer.
0: No, I mean, you talk about it, Schaefer, who, with the analytics now and the trackers wearing in the jerseys, leading all defensemen in the NHL with the most speed bursts over 20 miles an hour, which says a lot. It's an interesting stat to look at, how many miles he puts on a game, because he's already playing well over 20 minutes as a young kid.
1: Yeah, that's pretty incredible.
0: It's impressive.
1: Of course, he's young and he's got a lot of energy, too. Here he comes now. Moving up ice and across the Sharks' line, Schaefer stick handles. One-on-one against his great nemesis, Sam Dickinson. Dickinson put him into the boards, but Schaefer got it back behind the San Jose net. Sipikoff trying to work it free there. It's poked loose. They score! Poked loose from behind the net, and Casey Cizikas beats Desharnais to the puck right on the right side of Askarov. No chance for the Sharks' netminder, and the Islanders take a 2-1 lead with 9:30 to go in the first.
0: It was one thing they talked about before the game is, what do the Islanders want to do? They want to get the puck behind the net. They want to use their big power forwards. They want to put the forecheck on the young D, create turnovers, and they did that exactly. Turned it into a wall battle. Come out, the puck pops free. It's actually Dickinson who wins the puck battle, but it just slips off a stick. It goes to the slot, and it just ends up on Cizikas' stick, who's coming crashing the net and just sneaks inside Eklund. But it's a play that the Islanders have talked about how they want to establish their offensive game. The puck below the goal line, put pressure on the Sharks' defense, and they just did that to a tee.
1: Yeah, it was a little bit cruel to Desharnais. He came out the wrong side of the net, but Dickinson did lose control of it right there. And that's how it got out, popped out in front with the pressure from the Islanders. Mario Ferraro fighting Horvat for it now as we get back. Michael Misa has control, sends a long stretch pass up to the blue line, and the Islanders are trying to defend there, but Adam Gaudette shoots in. So it's Misa, Gaudette, and also Graf. Graf has the Sharks' goal. It's shorthanded. Here's Gaudette chopping it down. Fighting for control of the play, but Emil Heinemann knocked it aside. And here comes the Islander attack. At center, it'll be picked back up by Jonathan Drouin. End of his shift, so he will just dump it all the way down. And so much for the attack in the offensive zone. But we have two goals a minute four apart at 9:26. Bo Horvat, his fifth goal of the season from Barzal and Schaefer on the power play. And that made it 1-1. And then Cizikas on the turnover, getting credit for the goal. For Casey Cizikas, it's his first golden point of the year. Here come the Islanders again into the offensive end. Anthony Duclair trying to center it for Barzal. Knocked aside by a combination of Goodrow and Reeves. And here's Ryan Reeves moving down the left. Uh-oh, little miscommunication there. Gained the zone, tried to drop it back, but Barzal back-checking, stole it away. And the Islanders will keep the pressure on in the Shark zone. Ty Dellandrea, who had that brilliant assist on the Sharks' goal, trying to make the defensive play far side. Now he's setting up in front of the net as Barzal twists, turns, stick handles, throws it across the rink. Good defensive play by Goodrow to deflect that pass intended for Palmieri. It's back at the blue line. Islanders couldn't keep it in, and it's offside against New York. And so it's 7:49 to go in this first period. All of a sudden, things started to explode. The shots are 9-4 in favor of San Jose, but the Islanders have a 2-1 lead. And that goal by Casey Cizikas at this point is unassisted.
0: Yeah, it's a consistency. And I talked about in the Celebrini interview we got this morning, is just the ability to stay on it for 60 minutes. That's how you got to win games in this league. The teams are too good.
1: Off the draw, Heinemann knocked off the play. Good job by Celebrini to bump him off the puck and get it out to center. But the Islanders are pushing forward with it. Horvat loses on the check to Desharnais. Back behind the goal line. Askarov played it far side. Desharnais lost it. Centering attempt. Orlov blocked it. Kept in by Drouin. Sends left corner. Desharnais back there. Desharnais and Orlov defensively on this shift as it's grabbed by San Jose now, and Desharnais fires it forward. Celebrini tips it all the way down, and that is on goal, so the Sharks now will be able to make the change. Ferraro is on the ice defensively along with Vince Iorio. Vinny Iorio, is that he prefers to be called, actually. And it's over on the far board, so they've changed the defensive pairings already.
0: Yeah, I think that chance, that goal, it was changed something up, and it didn't see their matchups against the Islanders line, an early chance.
1: Anders Lee sends it back to Schaefer, cross ice now, kept in by Mayfield. The veteran throws behind the goal line, and grinding it out there is Anders Lee. He sends over to the far boards. Good job by Wenberg to get in the way of that pass. And he poked it along the near sideboards, but Mayfield pinched in and kept it in play. Scott Mayfield's back behind the Sharks net, being checked by Jeff Skinner. Skinner wins that little battle, pokes the puck forward, but inexplicably, instead of going off the boards, kind of put it to the middle, and the Islanders will take over. We've got 6:19 left in the first. It is a 2-1 Islanders lead here at UBS Arena in Elmont on Long Island. Back inside the Islanders' zone. There's Schaefer again. Boy, can he motor. Fires a long pass across the rink. That was intended for a breaking player on the left wing side. And that was a good attempt for Simon Holmstrom, but the pass just a little bit off the mark. Sharks able to dump it back into the Islander end. Adam Boquist, right-handed shooting defenseman, spins one around the boards, not out. Glove down by Dickinson. He sends a quick play off the corner boards behind the net. Now in front, Misa goes out in front, and Gaudette scores! The key to that whole play was Dickinson keeping it in the zone. Just like Schaefer did before him, he keeps it in, dumps to the corner, it winds up, fed out in front, Misa to Gaudette, and the Sharks have tied the game at two.
0: Yeah, it's an athletic play and anticipation by Dickinson at the blue line. It's those plays you talk about that have to get made, and Islanders player goes to Lex to use his backhand to try to clear the zone. Dickinson just jumps up into the play, jumps off his feet to keep that puck in, and you get the ability to play offense then. And as a defenseman, instead of pulling out there, realizing you get a chance to play offense, great play by him, great anticipation. It's good to see a young player like that, the ability to step up and make plays.
1: And for Michael Misa, that's going to be his first National Hockey League point on that play with an assist. Adam Gaudette getting his second goal of the season. Sometimes when you don't feel that well in the morning, you have a pretty good game at night.
0: A lot of times it goes that way. Even in warm-ups, you don't feel great in warm-ups, you go out and you have one of your better games. It's funny how the game works.
1: 2-2 the score here. Shots 9-4 in favor of San Jose unofficially. As off the draw, it comes back to the Islanders zone and it's cleared back out. The sleepover line is out there for San Jose. That's Celebrini, Smith, and Toffoli. Toffoli playing on the left wing in this combination. Celebrini getting the pass from Orloff. Stick handles to the red line, puts it in off the defense. Now it's sent back. Toffoli stops, get it back to the point. Gets a return feed, shoots one from the left circle wide. Nice little exchange there with the Sharks D, led by Ferraro and Orloff. Now it's loose in the right corner, work free, sent across the ice to Ferraro, who's in deep, but he couldn't get it. Now Skinner the drive. I think that the goaltender got a piece of that, and it went wide of a net. Sharks need to change some players in a second here as they keep it in play. Grabbing it, now Smith twists, throws it across the rink in front. The quick shot, and I don't know how that didn't go in for Skinner. Behind the net, wraparound attempt by Skinner twice. The first one hit Sorokin, the second one hit the outside of a net. Fans getting a little bit restless here on Long Island as the Islanders on their heels here. Clear one all the way down. They're going to be called for icing on this play, and the Sharks will get the change that they want. 2-2 the score with 4:33 remaining in this first period, and what an exciting 20 minutes we've had already.
0: Absolutely. Again, that whole shift was started by the sleepover line. They dominated that whole shift. They had so many plays where they tried going east-west through the seam, and they ended up with some wide-open shots, and I don't know how they stayed out of the net. And then they get the change. Anytime you can change in the offensive zone and get fresh line out there, the tired Islanders group, they're stuck out there now against a fresh line. That's why Skinner ended up getting a few chances as well.
1: Off the faceoff, bounced out by the Islanders to center. A back skating Letty takes it there. Don't forget, Nick Letty played at the Nassau Veterans Memorial Coliseum as a member of the Islanders and then played a little bit in Brooklyn too. He said he never played as an Islander in this building, but he likes coming back to Long Island and playing here. Back in Sharks territory, picked up, chipped out by Eklund, reaching for it Wenberg, but Heinemann getting back and getting control. Heinemann was a Montreal Canadian and was acquired in that Noah Dobson deal that kind of surprised a lot of people here. But the Canadians got an offensively minded defenseman that they really wanted. Heinemann has helped solidify this team's forward unit. As right now, it's sent off the boards and back down by San Jose. No icing on the play. Schaefer getting back. Uh-oh, penalty coming up. And it's going to be an interference call. Is that going to be a call against the Islanders in the corner for interfering with Misa? I think it is. It looks to me like the defense is going to take this penalty And so, with 16:15 gone by in the third, it's going to be Scott Mayfield that steps in, and the Sharks will have the man advantage when we come back. It's a 2-2 tie. Very exciting. This is the San Jose Sharks Audio Network. Well, we've had a barn burner of a first period. Colin Graff with a shorthanded goal and an assist on Adam Gaudette's second of the year. The Sharks have tied the Islanders 2-2. Michael Misa also picking up the primary assist on Gaudette's goal, so he gets his first National Hockey League point. And for the Islanders, two goals a minute and 4 seconds apart by Bo Horvat on the power play, his fifth, extending his point-scoring streak, goal-scoring streak, to a total of three games respectively. Casey Cizikis also scored on the turnover behind the net. And it's all even at two, but right now, the Sharks have the man advantage because of an interference call on Scott Mayfield at 16:15. Off the draw, Will Smith keeps in on the right point. Feeds over to Orloff, who dishes off near side. Celebrini back to Smith. He shoots. Low pad save by Sorokin with men in front. Toffoli gets the rebound left corner. Goes left circle. Celebrini walks in there. Shoots one high and wide. And the puck is out of play. Power plays on the Sharks Audio Network are brought to you by Power Business Technology. Copiers and printers for all of your office needs. Right now, the Sharks could use a power play goal. San Jose coming in here with 5 power play goals so far this season. They're 27.8 this year. And they're facing an Islander team that's given up 5 power play goals already. Off the draw, another Will Smith chance to the goal is gloved and covered by Sorokin. But how about that? The Islanders 68.8% of the PK. That's not going to be something, along with a shorthanded goal against here, that's going to make Patrick Roy very happy.
0: No, especially defensive mind coach who obviously has records on records as a goaltender. And, you know, when you look at your special teams, you see how low they are ranked in penalty kill. It's something you're going to be watching a lot of video of, and you're going through a lot in practice.
1: 2-2 the score. Power play hockey for the Sharks. They're grinding it out. The sleepover guys are out there. Right now, Celebrini with the puck. One against two. Along with Smith, they keep it in. Wow, what a play by Celebrini in traffic. Sends a backhander in deep. Toffoli's going to try to get it, but the Islander defense spins it around. Nice step up by Orloff to keep it in. Went back to the point. There's Celebrini with it. Chris crosses with Orloff. Tried the shot. That is blocked by Ryan Pulick. But Celebrini gets the pass around, and here's Will Smith carrying it up. Over to Toffoli, back to Smith in the corner. He's in deep. He feeds William Eklund, who's back behind the Islander net, and he angles it off the boards to Celebrini on the left point. Sends it across the rink, intended for Will Smith, but that's off the mark. Intercepted by Pelik, and he sends a long slapper all the way down on goal that's turned aside by Askarov pretty easily. 40 seconds to go in the power play for San Jose. Second unit coming on. Michael Misa, who picked up his first NHL point earlier, strides to center with confidence. Throws it on the right wing side. Looks for the return feed on the right wing from Gaudette. But the Islanders defenseman Matthew Schaefer gets back to tie things up. Work free. Misa trying to backhand a Skinner there, but couldn't quite get the pass through the sticks. Now taken back. Skinner sends it across the rink. Gaudette hustles for it, keeps it in play, but nope. He's forced out of the zone, and the Islanders steal it from him. Here's Jean-Gabriel Pageau dangerously across the line. A penalty is going to come up against the Sharks as Sam Dickinson leaned in on him and took away the scoring opportunity. And they're going to call Dickinson for holding here. He's not too happy about it, but at 18:13 of this first period, only 3 seconds left on the penalty on Mayfield. And so Dickinson is getting that holding call. And in 3 seconds, the Islanders will have a power play for the rest of the period.
0: It's two calls early for the Sharks that, you know, might be on the softer side. You get a hand in there, I get it, but he used his skating ability to keep up with Pageau there. He's going to skate his way into the corner, and I think by that time, the ref's arm went up, but Dickinson would already have possession of the puck, and I guess as soon as your arm gets horizontal in the opponent's body, your arm's going to go up.
1: Off the draw, last 3 seconds of Mayfield's penalty tick off, so the Islanders move to the power play, and there's Dellandrea getting in the way of the puck again on the right side. He worked it free to Graff, and here come the Sharks shorthanded again. Graff down the left across the line. Little drop past Dellandrea. Back for Graff, who was open. The pass just missed his stick. It goes into the right corner, and the combination of Graff and Dellandrea, really a two-man wrecking crew here as they drop it all the way back to their own blue line, and it's fired all the way down again into the Islanders zone by Vinny Desharnais. The two forwards I just mentioned step off, and they'll be replaced by Barkley Goodrow and also Alex Wenberg. Here come the Islanders skating left to right. Barzal leading the way in. Feeds to Horvat. He's got a goal tonight. Horvat guns it around with a minute remaining in the period. Power play hockey for the Islanders here in this 2-2 game. On the point, Schaefer. Now to Drouin. He's very crafty with the puck. Went back to Schaefer. Now to Barzal. Left side. Over in the corner to Palmieri. Horvat's the bump man in the middle. Here's Barzal moving in again to Horvat. And he chops at the puck. But that's a 9-iron that goes way over the top of the net and into the netting. Back behind Askarov.
0: Yeah, Barzal's so good with that puck on the far side. That's a play they've seen. They've been successful early on this year. Is Stevie walks off a wall on his forehand. He's got the ability to shoot, but it's a little bump play where he flicks it on his backhand over the Sharks defenseman's stick, and Horvat's in between the hash marks, already loaded for that one-timer, and it's been high success rate early on for them on the power play, and finding that soft area, and Horvat's smart. And he pulls himself just away from the defender. And that time, the Sharks got a stick on it.
1: Emil Heinemann just gets the drawback. Anthony Duclair gets a pass exchanged. And now it's Boqvist cross ice. Schaefer the shot. Pad saved by Askarov. Stops the angle shot on the rebound. It goes in. But the question is, did they blow the whistle? Anders Lee says no. And now the officials are going to talk about it. The Islanders will win an Oscar for celebrating to try to sell this goal. And it looks like it may very well count, but we'll see. They're all going to talk about it. I thought I heard a whistle.
0: Yeah, so the rep on this side actually was circling around this side of the net and couldn't see a puck dribble to the side. And like we talked about, Anders Lee just hacks and whacks. He stays around the net all night long. There's rebounds laying around. He's going to keep throwing it there. It gets jammed in, and the ref on the far side can't really see it. It does cross the goal line.
1: We're going to listen to what the referees have to say about this in just a second here. But that was really cool.
2: Call on the ice is a good goal.
1: Okay. Call on the ice is a goal. The question is, will the Sharks challenge it? You see all four of the Sharks coaches are bent over looking at the replay. Doug Huda, assistant coach, very closely. Ryan Warsawski calls Peter McDougall, the referee, over to try to get an explanation of this. And it will be interesting to see if the Sharks challenge this.
0: Yeah, and I don't know if it's a challengeable play. I think he's maybe questioning, was he thinking about blowing the whistle, because that's that gray area you don't know.
1: Well, let's hear what the ref has to say. I think, well, hold on, they're coming over. Are they going to review this? That's the question. Now the captain, Anders Lease, who thinks he scored a goal for the Islanders, comes over to have a chat with the linesman. And let's hear from referee Pierre Lambert now.
3: Previous play is under review.
1: Okay. The play is under review, so there's no challenge here for goalie interference or anything like that. They're just going to review this.
0: I don't know. The refs went over to the Sharks bench, and Warsawski obviously, you know, had some words with them and probably some unpleasantries, but Heinemann goes in hard, and it's hard to tell if he actually whacks the puck and gets contact on the puck to make it go over
1: right.
0: Askarov's pad, or if he just goes straight for Askarov's pad, and it's hard to tell any angle, but I think that's the question, and that call's coming from upstairs.
1: Doug Huda, longtime defenseman for a variety of teams in his NHL and AHL career, was the first one to react, it looked like, on that bench as soon as that puck went in.
0: Well, it gets close like that, and you're wondering why there isn't any whistle, because you usually judge by the goalie's reaction and you know, his body language. It just seemed like Askarov was comfortable. Maybe like the puck was dead and trapped in his gear, but when you watch a replay, it was laying out front. It's an uncomfortable spot. You're seeing more guys do that now. As far as throw pucks from bad angles off goalies, you watch Jack Hughes do it all the time, Connor McDavid, and the way the goalies play now, they go down into the post. They're not standing up, so they go down to what they call the reverse VH, and it opens holes up. You can still get to the back door save, set yourself up for that next save, but sometimes on that angle shot, you open up a hole here or there, and we saw it there. Askarov goes down, the puck ramps up a skate and gets jammed in.
1: Now they are still reviewing this after a little discussion between Peter McDougall, one of the referees, and head coach Ryan Warsawski. They agreed to review this. All four Sharks coaches are bent over the monitor right now. And now let's get the call.
2: After review, the call on the ice stands. The puck was in the net before the left hook. We have a goal.
1: Okay, so it is a goal for the Islanders, and it's going to be Anders Lee, their hero from the last game against Ottawa, that's going to get credit for putting the Islanders in front by the score of 3-2. Official time, 19:28 of the first period. So that stings, a goal against in the last minute of a period to give up the lead.
0: Yeah, that's what this team talked about for a recipe to come out with wins is playing a full 20 minutes. And You know, it's plays like that. We've seen a couple early on where it's plays from behind the net where the Islanders want to play. Just go down, get the puck deep, and kick it out to the front.
1: That'll be goal number three on the season for Anders Lee at 19:28. And the final 30 seconds of time are going to tick off here with Celebrini trying to do it himself on the right wing there to get the pass through to Smith. Islanders anticipated that well. Here they come up to the Sharks' line, but Iorio stopped it there. And it deflects back behind the San Jose net. Back to get it, Letty. The former Islander turns it around the boards, but the pass off the stick of Pulick. Not cleared out really by Toffoli, and it's dumped back in, but the time has expired in the first period. And the San Jose Sharks once again come close to having an even game after the first 20. But Anders Lee, after a lengthy review, is credited with a goal, his third of the year, at 19:28. Michael Misa has picked up his first NHL point. Colin Graf, a shorthanded goal and an assist. And lots of hockey left to be played as the shots on goal were 16-7 in favor of San Jose. And that brings us back to the goaltender Sorokin, who had a spectacular period.
0: Yeah, he did. And he, you know, turned away 14 to 16 Shark shots. And they weren't just Shark shots from the perimeter. There were some high-danger area scoring chances. And Skinner with two and Macklin Celebrini with a couple. It was a good period for him.
1: We'll return to Long Island with our intermission next on the San Jose Sharks Audio Network. Back on Long Island, the score at the end of the first period reads the New York Islanders 3, the San Jose Sharks 2, in spite of the fact that the Sharks outshot the Islanders 16-7. Michael Misa has picked up his first National Hockey League point. A really sweet pass to Adam Gaudette at the time tied the game 2-2. It just so happens that Michael Misa is our guest from the Sharks dressing room with Alex Stalock.
0: Michael, I got to say congratulations on your first NHL point in the Big Apple. That's got to feel good to get that one out of the way, huh?
4: Yeah, thank you very much. No, felt good.
0: So, rumor is you guys went and saw a play when he got in, when he landed as a group. Were you part of the group that went to the Book of Mormon led by Ryan Reeves?
4: Yes.
0: Did you stay back?
4: Yeah.
0: Tell me a little bit about that. I couldn't make it 15 minutes in a play, I don't think.
4: Yeah, I mean, it was honestly pretty funny. Some good laughs among the guys, and, you know, it's good we did do that team bonding kind of thing. You know, a lot of new faces this year, so it was, it was fun.
0: Absolutely. Early in the year, New York trip was always circled on my calendar and all that. It's always a fun one. So what's been your biggest learning experience early on in your career up here with the Sharks and your time in the NHL? What's been the biggest eye-opener for you so far?
4: I think it's just how strong everyone is, to be honest. You know, in puck battles and just play around the ice, you got to be hard on your stick or just someone's going to take the puck off you pretty quick. So, that's probably the biggest thing.
0: Awesome. And finally for you, you know, to get that first win is obviously so important. I know you talk about Coach Warsawski talks about a complete 60 minutes, but what do you think it is the last 40 minutes he got to do to come out of this game with 2 points?
4: Yeah, I mean, I think we got to stay out of the box probably, but like I think our game in general was good. Like we outshot them. We had a lot of good chances. I think we just got to keep doing what we're doing and stay out of the box.
0: Awesome. Well, thanks for your time, Michael. Keep it up. Put a few more points in the point column.
4: Okay, sounds good. Thank you. Appreciate it. Take care.
0: That was Michael Misa from the Sharks locker room here at UBS Arena. The Islanders lead the Sharks 3-2 after one, and you're listening to the Sharks Audio Network.
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1: I'm Dan Rusinowski along with Alex Stalock between periods 1 and 2. Michael Misa has his first National Hockey League point. Matthew Schaefer, number 1 overall, just before Misa was drafted, has extended his career point scoring streak to 6 straight with an assist on a power play goal by Bo Horvat. The last goal, by the way, was credited to Emil Heinemann. It was chopping at the puck. I wasn't sure if it had crossed the goal line already when Anders Lee took that shot. Lee made the whole play, causing traffic in front, took the shot toward the net, and when it trickled in, apparently it was hacked at just enough by Heinemann, so he gets credit for the goal. Heinemann's third from Lee and Shabanov. We are in the first intermission right here on Long Island in Elmont. The Islanders 3, the Sharks 2, back after this on the San Jose Sharks Audio Network. Make sure you tuned in to the next exciting broadcast of Sharks Hockey. Alex and I will be on the air from Madison Square Garden in New York on Thursday at 3:30 Pacific time with the first meeting of the season with the Sharks and the New York Rangers. And then we'll bust to New Jersey right after that game and bring you the Devil Contest same time on Friday, 3:30 p.m. What a great time for you to listen for the last hour and a half of your workday if you're in the office or if you're driving home in the Bay Area, a great opportunity to just clip on the Sharks Audio Network and tune in. How do you find us? 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A couple of notes about the very first period. Matthew Schaefer became the 15th player in the NHL's modern era with at least 1 point in each of his first six career games, and the first one to do it since Jonathan Toews. He's only the second defenseman to do it, though. Marek Jedlicki did it in 2003 for the Nashville Predators. And Matthew Schaefer is the second Islander with at least 1 point in his first six career games. The other one was a forward, one you've heard of, Bob Bourne, one of those great four-time Stanley Cup championship team members over the course of the 1980s. Teams are on the ice right now, ready to go for the start of the second period. And the San Jose Sharks are smarting a little bit by that last-minute goal that was scored by Emil Heinemann from Lee and Shabanov after the extensive review revealed that the puck did cross the goal line enough to get credited for it. Hey, Sharks fans, upgrade to a three-game plan today and don't miss out on the biggest nights of the year. 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So here we go, wearing the white road sweaters. The Sharks are on the ice. Yaroslav Askarov in goal to our left. And to our right, we're going to have a very strong view in this period of Ilya Sorokin, because our broadcast position, not my favorite in the NHL, here at UBS Arena is basically on the goal line that Sorokin is in, so we should have good angles of what happens here.
0: Absolutely. Well, good look at the fellow countryman of Yaroslav Askarov. And now we got Sorokin on our end, who made some highlight reel saves in the first period. Fun to get an up-close look at his game.
1: Well, here we go. Face-off is dropped, and we're underway in the second period. Bo Horvat, Emil Heinemann, and Jonathan Drouin start for the Islanders against the sleepover line of Celebrini, Toffoli, and Smith. Inside the Sharks' zone, Nick Leddy applying the check on Heinemann, but he scooted away to the right corner. Checked by Toffoli, put him into the boards. Will Smith steals it. He's out of the zone. He finds Macklin on the right. Celebrini on the right wing side. Into the zone. Spins one across the ice. Leddy keeps it in play. Banked it over to the corner to Toffoli. He didn't have his skates moving. Couldn't control the puck. But he gets it back courtesy of a keep in there by Leddy. And play will continue. Vinny Iorio moves in. He tried to set up Will Smith, but it bounced off of Will's stick. And it's out of the zone. And Leddy is giving chase there with Drouin. And Leddy gets to that relatively easily and sends it out of the zone. Offside against the Islanders as it deflects back in with one of the Islanders, Palmieri, in the zone very deeply. So they blow it dead. 49 seconds gone by in the second period, and good pace to this game, too. Nice skating.
0: Yeah, a lot of skill. A lot of skill on display. You talk about that with how many high picks there are in this game. It's a ton of fun to watch in the sleepover line. And every time they've been on the ice, they've created a chance. They've been in the offensive zone. It's good to see them reunited because the chemistry have is clear in the plays they make.
1: This line that's on the ice right now, William Eklund playing the right wing tonight with Alex Wenberg in the middle and with Jeff Skinner on the left wing side. Eklund fighting hard for it, spins off the check from Schaefer, stick hands behind the net, goes for the wraparound. It's a pad save near side by Sorokin. Rebound kept in. Orloff puts it toward the net on kind of a shot pass, but it was deflected back by the left skate of Schaefer, and here come the Islanders. Duclair, the former Shark, trying to split the defense, but he's stopped by a combination of Orloff and Ferraro, and here come the Sharks the other way. Eklund does a little 10-2. Then he moves into the offensive zone, stops, throws one right to the net. Stick save made. Rebound centered there by Wenberg, but the pass that was intended for Skinner, not on goal, and so it's cleared all the way down and stopped by Askarov in front of the Sharks' net. Minute 40 gone by in the second. Again, great action up the ice. Some nifty passing. Michael Misa, who had a beautiful feed to get his first NHL point, is in the neutral zone with Graf and Gaudette. Back on defense, it's a combination of Ferraro and Orloff finishing their turn. Orloff, nice job to influence the play to get it deep to the zone. Then he can head off on the change. And onto the ice step Dickinson and Desharnais. Where's the puck? Left side. Nice job by Gaudette to strip it free. Makes the maneuver against Pageot. Spins off to his left counterclockwise. Got it back to Dickinson, who kept in. Now Desharnais shoots one. And Vinny Desharnais is stopped by Sorokin. But another nice job by Dickinson to keep the puck in the zone.
0: Yeah, he knew where he was going with it right away. One-touch pass over to his defensive partner, Desharnais, who sifts it to the net. And, you know, goalie that catches it with his left hand. Easy play by him. Reach down, pick that puck up like Sorokin did. It's one maybe you could throw off the end wall, keep that play alive, get it below the goal line. Kind of take a page out of the Islanders' book, do what they're doing, get the puck low, stay to work, not just sift it into their glove, make an easy save.
1: Off the draw, Desharnais tries to set up the screen, tosses it toward the goal, but it ends up getting deflected wide. Good pinch by Dickinson to keep it in, and now there's a race for it in the right corner. There's Ryan Reeves trying to grind it out against one of the Islanders, Casey Cizikas. It is work free. Good step up by Desharnais to allow his teammate Delandry to keep control. Now Barkley Goodrow pokes one back behind the Islander net, and there's Dickinson to pinch in and keep it in. Dickinson sends a pass by Reeves over to Delandry in the left corner. He gets it back. Dickinson fires one toward the net, deflected on goal by Reeves, and it trickles into the goaltender Sorokin, and play called. And how about Sam Dickinson, totally unafraid to send that puck directly toward the net, whether there's traffic or not?
0: Absolutely, and that's what the Sharks need. I like what their game plan this period. Come out and get pucks to the net, pound pucks to the net, create chaos around Sorokin's crease. And that one was laying there. They had a chance at a second whack, and it got bumped back in by the Islanders. Defenseman under Sorokin's glove, but it's exactly what the Islanders are doing. What the Sharks are doing this period is what they did last period. Get the puck below the goal line, low to high, change sides, kick it out, get the puck to the net, and, you know, hope the rebound and bounces around and get a second chance at it.
1: Celebrini, Smith, Toffoli up front, back on defense, Letty and Iorio. The Islanders going with the Bo Horvat line, but Bo just got thrown out of the circle. So Drouin steps in, but it's taken by Celebrini. Centers in front. Off a stick. Iorio keeps it in. He's on the top of the right circle. He'll get to Celebrini, who turns and shoots. Save made and kept in by the Sharks on the rebound. Into the right corner. Islanders pick up there. They put it off the near boards. Iorio does keep it in. Great effort, but unfortunately, a little hand pass going on there. Iorio fell down in a confrontation with Heinemann, and he pushed the puck forward to Celebrini, so they blow the play dead. But, hey, give him an A for effort on that one. And how about Heinemann? He has been noticeable in this game with his physical play.
0: He's been all over the ice. In the morning meeting, in that pregame skate, Patrick Lye, you know, he had a ton to say about him. His name got brought up a ton in the press conference. He brought up the Noah Dobson trade. Was there some shock to that? Yeah, initially, but did the Islanders scouting group do a great job signifying that Heinemann's a guy we want? Now he's showing, hey, maybe this trade wasn't as shocking.
1: Sometimes you make trades for ingredient reasons, and he's an ingredient that the Islanders really wanted to get, especially with the retirement of Matt Martin, one of the fourth line guys on this team that was here for so many years, and also Cal Clutterbuck no longer here.
0: Yeah, and they both play that role, that physical role around the net, bang and crash, and he's doing exactly that.
1: Here's Barzal coming back on, tries to angle it to the right wing side to Palmieri, but Celebrini stepped in front of that to knock it away. 3-2 the score. The Islanders lead the Sharks. Just about 4 minutes gone by in the second period as the Islanders bank one off the right boards. Schaefer got it in deep. And San Jose's behind the goal line with Nick Letty picking up and sending a good first pass out to William Eklund, who's out there. Up to the blue line. Lead for Celebrini. He's on the ice a little longer than he would like, but he steals the puck away from Schaefer. Gets it back over to Eklund, and Eklund rifles one in. Now the Sharks can get the line change completed at least as the Barzal line comes up to the center ice red line. But the Sharks are closing the gaps pretty quickly here in this game, and that's been a big difference for them.
0: Yeah, ending that play in the neutral zone so much easier for them than forcing it. You know, the Islanders, they want to get the puck down the offensive zone, do their work down there. If you can eliminate that in the neutral zone like the Sharks are doing this period, it's a way better formula.
1: Mayfield's up ice with it, dumps into the offensive zone, but it looked like the Islanders were ahead of the play, so they're going to blow it dead on that dump in and bring the faceoff back to the center ice area. In fact, they're going to bring it, I think, all the way back to the Islander blue, I should say, the Islander blue line? No, they're going to put it just for a normal offside call. All right. Faceoff just outside the Sharks' blue line. After that offside, Cizikas is on with Siplikoff and Holmstrom. This is their fourth line. And the Sharks win the draw. Misa in there getting it back. Knock forward, Gaudette, who's got a goal tonight, tips one into the offensive end. Colin Graf giving chase. And Anthony DeAngelo is able to spin it around, not out of the zone. Kept in. Nice pass. And Graff moving in. He's got 2 points tonight. Sanders in front off a stick. DeHarnay shoots. Tipped by Misa. And it's up over the glass and out of play.
0: Skilled play, you know, by Graff. And every time he has a puck, he's making a skilled play. And early on, you get a point early. You get a goal early. You get an assist. You know he's feeling it. And puck's finding him tonight. And not only in the defensive zone, ended up in good spots in the penalty kill, but the offensive zone, the puck's finding him. He's doing that because he's moving his feet, right? You got to be able to move your feet, get to the puck, and he's having a heck of a start tonight.
1: Off the draw. DeHarnay goes to Dickinson, hangs onto it, puts it through Holmstrom. Graff shoots, save, rebound, kept out of the net. Gaudette jamming at it. But boy, Sorokin is playing a very focused game in goal for the Islanders, and he's able to grab that glove hand on it and clamp it down.
0: Well, it's an incredible save. It is a hard pass. Gets good wood on it, got it, gets good wood on it. And we talk about goalies going into that reverse VH, and it opens up holes if they shoot short-sided. But you now have the ability to get to the back door like Sorokin did, from his right to his left, down on his blocker side, makes a save going to his glove side.
1: Yeah, he was moving to his left, and he was in position. He just deflected it. Off the draw, stick save made by Sorokin from a shot from the right side. The Sharks have the Delandria line on the ice. Delandria, Reeves, and Goodrow. There's Delandria flipping it forward. Batted down there. Stick above the shoulder by Scott Mayfield. And that's inside the Islanders zone. So this faceoff should be deep in the Islanders' end. And the coaching staff of the Sharks sensing that. They're going to make some changes. Ryan Warsawski really motioning toward his players, telling Reeves to come on off. He wants to make a change. And they will do it now. But there is a big discussion going on right now.
0: Reeves wasn't happy about something. He was down here barking at the ref, and I don't know if it was the high stick call or he was arguing an earlier penalty. But
1: I think it must have been earlier, because Ryan Reeves was motioned by Warsawski to get off the ice quickly to not get let the referees notice that he was barking at them, I think. But, and he took a seat and cooled off.
0: It was weird that play was a draw in the neutral zone, because that high stick took place in the Islanders' defensive zone.
1: Now the Islanders get the draw. They send a long shot to the net that's easily handled by Askarov. Shots are 20-9 in favor of San Jose, so they're out shooting the Islanders 4-1 in the second, but the Islanders still lead 3-2. Pelech on the point shoot. Scooped up there by Askarov with that right-handed glove of his, so he's able to hang out of it. 5 minutes, 48 seconds gone by in period number two. After this game, the Sharks will travel to Madison Square Garden, and we will have all the action on Thursday, a 3:30 airtime Pacific time, just in time for you to tune in your office for the last hour and a half of work, or if you're already in your car, just crank up the Sharks Plus SAP Center app, and you'll be able to listen to us for the entire game. Faceoff's going to be dropped to the left side of goaltender Askarov. And Skinner is going to take the draw, and he kicks the puck back behind the Sharks net, but there's Barzal to take it. He stick handles to the near side for the Islanders. Went back, exchange with Schaefer at the near sideboards, twisting, losing on the check. Nice job by Wenberg to get a stick in the way and knock it out of the zone. 13:55 to go, second period. Islanders skating right to left in the second period. Duclair flips to the Sharks line. In there very quickly to grab the pass with Schaefer. He whips it around the board's far side. Now it's sent to Barzal. Shot. Pad saved by Askarov. Rebound gobbled up by San Jose's Eklund. He's able to clear it out to center ice. But the Islanders are starting to clog the middle and intercept the Sharks' cross-ice plays. And so they're not allowing them to complete passes here. Here comes Schaefer jumping up into the play confidently. Sends on the right, Palmieri moves in. Shoots it to the net, save made, Duclair at the doorstep, stop, score! Matthew Schaefer, the kid from the Ontario Hockey League, in his very first season, gets the rebound of that shot. What a save that Askarov made off Duclair, but it popped back over and right place, right time for Schaefer. And it is 4-2, Islanders. Matthew Schaefer, his second point of the night.
0: Yeah, it was an entry play where Barzal carried the puck and made a good seam pass and had Duclair, a former Shark, back door, who got good wood on it. It was hard to tell if Askarov made it across and he got a glove on it from his right to left. Duclair might have just missed the net, but again, it's a play where the puck's behind the net, goes out front. You got a wide open Islander. It's figuring out that small area behind the net and in front of the crease has been open all night, and that's how the Islanders scored.
1: Well, Duclair, after getting stopped on that play, kept going behind the net, and he grabbed the puck after that save was made by Askarov. And it was a good save, I thought.
0: It was hard to tell. It was a big move. It was dot to dot.
1: And now Askarov stops one in front of the net for goal number two on the season for Matthew Schaefer. Here come the Islanders again, cutting in. 4-2 Islanders. San Jose picks up. Graf gives to Misa. Now to Dickinson. Now to Misa. He spins. He crosses the line. He turns and shoots. That's a save made by the goaltender Sorokin. Islanders skate right to left. Here they come across the San Jose line. Little drop pass moving in. It's Boqvist. He tried to complete the give and go there with Maxim Shabanov, but the Sharks knock it aside and come back the other way. So now it's Gaudette spinning it around far boards. Reversed all the way around. Ferraro's going to keep it in his backhand. He sends down into the right corner behind the net, but Tony DeAngelo picks up for New York and sends it up the right boards to Lee. Ryan Reeves out there with a man on a mission trying to get a piece of that puck. Islanders a little bit tied up in their own zone here as it's gloved down by Delandria. He gives to Ferraro, takes it back, tries to move to the middle, but Siplikoff able to get a piece of it and knock it away. Islanders will move it out. They've got a 3-on-2 if they hurry. Led by Cizikas. He gets to the red line and flips into the offensive zone. Chases down his own pass. Getting back there for the Sharks was Dickinson. Made a nice stick handling move and got the first pass ahead. Barkley Goodrow carries to the red line. Shoots in. Sharks change on the fly. 11:35 to go in this second period. Shots are 22-14 San Jose, but it's 4-2 in favor of New York. Islanders move back into the Sharks territory with their fourth line on there. Holmstrom flips far side of the ice. Fed across the rink. Pelech shoots. Stick save made by Askarov. Rebound went past Siplikoff's reach. And it goes over the glass and out. We've got a break in the action. This broadcast is coming to you from UBS Arena on Long Island. It's the Islanders 4 and the Sharks 2 on the San Jose Sharks Audio Network. Matthew Schaefer is putting on a show here. The 18-year-old rookie, number one overall in the NHL draft, has a goal and an assist. His goal came at 6:38 of this second period to give the Islanders a 4-2 lead. Anthony Duclair, the former Shark, who was robbed by Yaroslav Askarov seconds before, went behind the net, got the rebound, and fed it to Schaefer. Duclair got his first assist of the year, and Kyle Palmieri also assisted on the play, giving the Islanders a 4-2 lead. Faceoff coming up to the right side of Askarov. New York Islanders. This kid Schaefer looks really good. Sam Dickinson has been pushing hard to equal what he's doing. They're off the draw now. Dmitry Orlov on the ice. Got it around the boards. Flipped out. All the way down by Toffoli. That's going to be icing against San Jose. They just had the commercial break, so no problem. It's going to be icing against the Sharks. But the sleepover line is out there, along with Ferraro and Orlov on defense. Shots 21-15 in favor of the Sharks at this moment. But the Islanders lead 4-2. Horvat's line is out there. Horvat, Heinemann on the ice with Drouin. Off the draw, Drouin reaches the puck, went back to the point, and Pelech shoots one through a partial screen. Good focus there by Askarov to stay with it with all kinds of chaos in front of him, but he made the stop. And he's able to hang on.
0: Yeah, the ability to get, to see a clear the lane we had, you could tell he could see that puck the whole way. And, you know, the start, it hasn't been the greatest start for Askarov. He'd tell you that as far as numbers-wise. And when you can see long shots like that and you control the rebound, you start to feel the puck a little bit more, start to get a little bit more comfortable and settle in.
1: Off the draw, Pelech opportunity was turned aside. Now it's picked back up. Ferraro spun it around, and it's poked out to center ice by Will Smith. So the Islanders try to take over there. Orlov could get victimized here. He lost his footing for a second. Here come the Islanders the other way. Good back check by Will Smith to stop a pass. Now Toffoli on the right wing carries up to the blue line and shoots into the Islanders' zone. Celebrini went in there to get it but lost his stick on the play. Now the puck is sent up the boards, and we have a whistle at 9 minutes and 24 seconds of the period.
0: Wow,
1: and we're getting
0: that
1: a penalty against the Islanders because Celebrini had his stick dragged out from him. That's what happened. Here's the call. Holding the stick.
0: Well, Drouin just went to a corner in a 50-50 battle.
1: He grabbed Celebrini's stick out of his hand. And then he gave it back to him.
0: They both went in with sticks in their hand. They left. Celebrini didn't have a stick, and Drouin had two. And
6: Wow, the ref called that. That's an interesting call. But didn't take too long for number 29 to appear back in an Islanders jersey after a long time. Assistant captain Brock Nelson wore that for years here on the island. And
1: no, exactly.
6: Didn't take too long.
1: Off the draw, Sharks on the power play. Shot by Eklund, blocked by Holmstrom. It comes back to Eklund, right half boards. He goes back on the point, Orlov. Near side feed, Eklund. Down low, Celebrini across the rink. He was trying to get it to Will Smith, but he put it off the corner boards behind Smith, and it came back to the point. Kept in. Sent to the middle. Toffoli couldn't pull the trigger. Taken away by Holmstrom. Eklund's going to get back 2-on-2. Moving in shorthanded. Eklund getting back, deflecting the puck a little bit, and not allowing a shot on goal. But this Islander penalty-killing group doing the job as they end up killing about 15 seconds of Sharks' power play time. Now San Jose breaks out left to right. Dumped in by Toffoli, cross corner to the right side. Will Smith got checked by Pelech, but put it back. Orlov kept it in, moves to his left. He's got Smith open, gives Will the puck. He stopped it, went down low. Eklund batted one down. He got checked there by Pulick, but he sends it back to Will Smith on the right point. Rink wide off the left board, Celebrini stops it. Sharks on the man advantage here. Celebrini sends back now. Orlov feeds Will Smith, all on the perimeter, the middle. Toffoli, the shot. Hey, great save by Sorokin. That was a good chance for Tyler Toffoli. 56 seconds remains on that penalty on Drouin. 9:31 to go in the second period, and the Islanders are on top 4-2.
6: Great play on the power play to get it to that bumper guy in the middle. And a guy like Toffoli, when he gets that shot, he's had a success rate his whole career to be able to score from there. And Sorokin can make a good, comfortable save. He lets it hit him. He knows he's got time and space. He allows that puck to drop and calmly freeze it and take a whistle.
1: 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Set all the way down by the Islanders off the draw. We now have 45 seconds left in the penalty on Drouin of New York. Dickinson drops it back. Wenberg ahead. Mesa sends on the right. Gaudette shoots in. Palmieri back to get it. He grabs it, puts it through Skinner and all the way down. So the Sharks, after all that work to gain the zone entry, just don't make a play. They got to go back to get it with 25 seconds left on the Drouin penalty. A couple of more rushes here. Moving up ice, leading the way. Wenberg carries to the blue line and rifles it around. In for checking, Gaudette and Mesa are in there to get it. They poke it free. And Sorokin took a look at it, decided to let the puck go through the entire crease, and that was turned out to be a good decision because he knew the Islanders were over there. They cleared it.
6: Two veteran players probably communicating with each other. You got to let each other know. It looked like, you take it, I take it.
1: Here come the Sharks back in. Graff deflecting a shot toward the net. Save made by Sorokin. Rebound. Graff working hard for it here. Can't quite get it. And that's it for the penalty, by the way. Back to even strength. Colin Graff with one goal and one assist. But here comes Matt Barzal the other way for the Islanders. Across the line, puts on the brakes, throws to the middle. Boakvist the shot. And getting a piece of that, Askarov knocked it wide. San Jose picks up the rebound. Long stretch play to Will Smith. He's down the right. He's into the zone. He centers in front. Oh, Barkley Goodrow was there. Couldn't get the deflection. Now it's thrown to the net. Right on goal by Letty. Pad saved by Sorokin. Rebound gobbled up, but the Islanders can't clear. Will Smith keeps it in. He stops it. He shoots it. That is blocked heavily by Drouin just out of the box. Tied to Landry, gets the rebound. Hangs onto the puck. Puts to the middle. It's a chance for Toffoli. It's off the goalpost. Tyler Toffoli had Sorokin beaten, and he put it off the post with 7:39 left in the second. Coming back the other way, the Islanders move in. Drouin ticking down. Penalty coming up against San Jose here. Schaefer sending it over to Siplikoff far side. Cleared back out to center ice, and it's all the way into the Islanders zone. Net is empty to our right because of the delayed penalty call coming up against the Sharks. Schaefer on the attack. Cross the line. Drops it back. Sharks touch the puck. And with 7:14 to go in the period, we have the penalty coming up to San Jose. And that's a tough penalty to take here, dragging down his man at this point. But Vinny Desharnais is on his way to the penalty box for tripping. He doesn't appear to like the call either at 12 minutes and 46 seconds of this second period. Breaking the action. 4-2 Islanders back after this on the San Jose Sharks Audio Network. Well, back here on Long Island, a penalty on Vinny Desharnais of the Sharks, 2 minutes for tripping. Meanwhile, Matthew Schaefer, at 18 years of age and 46 days, is the youngest opposing player to ever score a goal against the Sharks. Previously, it was Evander Kane who did it at age 18 and 83 days in Atlanta. But now a power play. Islanders pick up, and a one-time shot by Drouin. I don't know how that didn't go in. But Askarov got over there. He's very athletic.
6: Fortunate for the Sharks. I think it just bounced over Drouin's stick, or the pass was a little bit too hard.
1: He didn't really get all of it.
6: Too much pace on it, and he couldn't get a good piece of it. But
1: Barzell's back in his own zone, leaves it for Schaefer. Schaefer has been the most dynamic player on the ice tonight. Feeds it ahead. Palmieri sends it across the rink. Tipped by Drouin. Horvat stops it. He sends it backwards to Barzell. Chris crosses with Horvat. Gives Bo the puck. Bo knows. Goes back to Schaefer. Feeds right circle. Opportunity there for the Islanders, but they feed back. Schaefer on the point. Goes to Barzell. Left circle. He throws it toward the net, and it's blocked. Drouin gives back to Schaefer. Schaefer hanging onto it. Power play hockey for the Islanders. They lead 4-2. They send it in front of the goal. And I think Orloff might have gotten a piece of that Horvat opportunity. Barzell, so nifty with it, whirls around in the offensive zone, sends down low, side of the net to Palmieri. He tried the backhand play short side, and down went Orloff to get a piece of that to knock it away. Kept in by Schaefer. Throws toward the net. Save made. Askarov. There's a rebound. Palmieri jamming at it. It's poked wide. Askarov's back on his feet, but here's Barzell with it. Down to 40 seconds left in the Islander power play. It's Barzell doing a complete circumnavigation of the Shark zone. Throws it over, and Schaefer with a one-time shot. Save. Rebound is flipped out by the Sharks. San Jose desperately needed a change there.
6: And he needed to get that 200 feet, too. Oh, a miscue by the Islanders. They got a break there. But
1: icing coming up here against the Islanders because they misfired on as the Sharks were changing.
6: They were trying to change. You can tell they're hunched over. That was a long shift for the Sharks penalty kill unit. But you get a chance to get that puck 200 feet, especially in the second period. You got the long change. It's a long way to get to your bench. You got to make sure that puck gets 200 feet. It only gets halfway. Now the Islanders can do, you know, a half or a quarter ice breakout and get it right back up, and you don't have the ability to change your whole group, and that's kind of what happened. And fortunate for the Sharks, the Islanders have misfired on their pass.
1: Off the draw, Sharks win it. Iorio sends it back behind the Islander net. 15 seconds left on the Sharks penalty to Desharnais. One more rush for the Islanders on the man advantage. Barzell dances his way across the line against Iorio. Turns to the boards, feeds it back to the left point. Boqvist goes to the right side. And Pulick to the corner. Now to Boqvist. Now to Barzell. Sends it across. Pulick with that big shot. Doesn't take it. Penalty is over. Pulick now does take the shot, but he fanned on it. And it's wide. Went back to the point again. Courtesy of Barzell. Pulick exchanges passes. Makes the move there on Graff. Nice job. Combination of Graff and Dellandrea. Dellandrea getting in the way of the puck and Graff poking it out. And now we get a whistle as the Islanders move back in ahead of the play. And we get a break in the action. 4:53 to go. Second period. This broadcast is coming to you from Nassau County on Long Island. It is a 4-2 Islanders lead over the Sharks. This is the San Jose Sharks Audio Network. Back on Long Island, I'm Dan Rusinowski along with Alex Stalock. Reminder, join us Saturday, November 1st at 1 p.m. as the Sharks take on Colorado for Native American Heritage Celebration Day presented by Chukchansi Gold Resort and Casino. 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Off the draw, Islanders lead 4-2. They're being outshot by the Sharks 24-18. Sorokin has been excellent in goal, and the Islanders have been opportunistic. Back inside the Islander territory to our right, Pellick, stick handling, sends it ahead to Anders Lee. Headman feed, Shabanov bats one down, goes one-on-one against Dickinson, spins away from him, gains the zone, threw it in front of the net. Desharnais knocked it aside. Headman feed, here comes Will Smith, down the left, turns away, goes over to Dickinson, shot on goal, and that's a great stand-up save by Sorokin against Sam Dickinson, looking for his first in the NHL. Back in the neutral zone, Celebrini, nice stick handling move, gains the zone again, holds on, throws it ahead. Smith looking for Toffoli on the left, but the puck hit an Islander defensive skate or stick, and it batted away.
6: Good skilled play. Smith banging a stick. Unhappy, but he made the right look. And if that gets through and doesn't hit Islander skate, that's right on Toffoli's tape with an empty net on the backside. Blocker side is broken.
1: Just off the skate. That would have been that's money for Tyler Toffoli in that spot. Sharks move back in with the Wenberg line jumping on. Wenberg, Eklund, Skinner up front. Back on defense, Orloff and Ferraro. Scrum for it behind the Islander net. Wenberg comes up with it. Backhand to the point. Orloff to Ferraro. Left-handed shot on the right side. Has to backhand it down into the corner. And now it's Skinner moving up the near boards. Turning, shooting. Might have hit the side of the net as it bounced back away. Kept in. Ferraro, cross ice, Orloff, shot on goal, and it's a save made by Sorokin oh so calmly as William Eklund was nastily in there trying to jam at the puck, but he got boxed out by the defense last second.
6: No, that's the right idea, is get pucks to the net. You got a goalie that's starting to feel comfortable, starting to settle in and kind of find his groove, find his game again that hasn't been there so far earlier.

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1: Here's Will Smith tipping it in as the Sharks go back to the sleepover line once again. They've had good chemistry today. They seem to do it every time they're out there together. But the Islanders, Barzal comes back the other way. Duclair, breakaway in by himself, throws to the right side, trying to get the tip by Palmieri. And at the last second, last possible second, Orlov got over there, perhaps to deflect it away. So now it's in the right corner with a minute 55 to go in the period. Sharks can't clear, but maybe Smith can. He gets it out. Oh, too bad. It would have been a two-on-one, but it was deflected by the Islanders back into their own territory, and the Sharks are looking for those fresh skaters to get back out there. Here come the Islanders up ice. Sharks changing on the fly. Islanders turn it over at their own blue line. Nice play, Desharnais. Up ice comes Skinner down the right, crosses the line, leaves it for Eklund. Eklund protecting it one-on-two. Great job by William. He backhands behind the net, side of the goal here. Skinner trying the shot, blocked by Barzal, who just stepped in front of that and deflected it to the far side. Minute 20 to go in the second period. 4-2 Islanders. Dickinson will keep it in. Banks it off the glass, got it deep behind the goal line. Sharks in there to try to get it. That's Skinner against Pulock. They fight for it. Skinner poked at it. Eklund got a piece of it. Skinner tries to get it back, but Pulock is there. Ryan Pulock grinding it out here with the clock continuing to tick. Minute remaining in the period. Sharks work it free. Wenberg sends it back to a back skating player, Dickinson, who shoots toward the net. Save made by Sorokin. Cleared back to center ice and all the way down by the Islanders. This will be icing, and the Sharks will get fresh guys out there. And again, Dickinson not afraid to send it to the net. That was a good scoring chance.
2: No, back-to-back shifts by the Sharks where they dominated control in the offensive zone, and you get a chance to get it up top and get traffic like we talked about earlier in front of Sorokin. That's huge. And good shift like that by your third line. Now you get a whistle. You force Islanders, a tired group out there. Now you get your top line back out there. Let's see what happens in the last 47 here.
1: Celebrini going up against Barzal on this faceoff, as Alex just noted. This group for the Islanders a little bit gassed here on this icing call. Celebrini gets the drawback. Iorio over to Letty. Shoot, stick save made by Sorokin. And Pellick gets the rebound, and he will backhand it all the way down. This will be another icing called against the Islanders. So these guys are pretty tired right now. And the Sharks keep the heat on with the faceoff coming up. Right side, it's Sorokin, who does not seem tired at all.
2: No, he just seems like he's getting better as the game goes on. He's getting more comfortable and settling in. But it's an Islander group that can get taken advantage here. This top line, get creative and wear them down here in this last 35. Get pucks to the net, and I'll compete them in front.
1: Once again, Barzal against Celebrini on this faceoff. Right side of Sorokin. And the Islanders will get it, and it's flipped out by Palmieri. This is going to be short of icing. So Letty goes back to get it with Duclair all over him. Letty sent it up the boards, and it's chipped out by the Sharks now. But the Islanders will get the change that they need as Mayfield and Schaefer are out there defensively. Lee, Pageau on the ice along with Shabanov on the point. Shot off the either post or crossbar from the right point by Scott Mayfield. And that puck ricochets out of play. Mayfield with that great chance. Again, doing what you should do. Sends the puck toward the net.
2: Yeah, David Cunniff, coach I had in the American League, used this term all the time. Sifting a puck to the net. That's all he did. Is he looked up, had his eyes up. He saw there was traffic in front. Askarov never saw that release.
1: No chance. Faceoff left side of Askarov now. 11.3 seconds remaining in the second period after that great scoring chance went off the crossbar for Mayfield. Pageau going in here against Wenberg. Wenberg trying to draw it back, but they're both going to get thrown out. So Anders Lee will step in for the Islanders against Ty Dellandrea for the Sharks. They're going to reconfigure things here. Kind of surprised. Well, Dellandrea's been a good faceoff guy. And he poked at it, and he gets the faceoff win. Goodrow sends it out. 8 seconds left in the period. Maybe a chance for the Sharks here if they can get a shot on goal. But unfortunately, Orlov's rush up the ice got stopped. Schaefer got bumped a little bit by Dellandrea there at the end of the period. And that's going to get some attention from the Islanders as they don't want anybody touching their 18-year-old phenom. But right at the end of the period, Dellandrea ran into Schaefer along the boards almost at the Sharks penalty box area. And so the Islanders showed some interest in that.
2: Yeah, Dellandrea, he's smart. He knows who.

0: Kind of the leader of this group already at this young age, and he was getting ready to get the puck and get rid of it and get it up ice, and Galanter said, wait, that's number 48 on his jersey. I'm going to finish this check right now hard.
1: Mayfield got right over there and had a little word with him, and that'll probably carry over a little bit into the third. But we've come to the end of the second period, and the Sharks are doing a lot of things right again, yet they trail by the score of 4-2. Shots on goal are 29-20 in favor of San Jose. So 13 shots on net for the Sharks in the second period and 12 for the Islanders. But the goal for the Islanders was a big one. Schaefer's second from Duclair and Palmieri at 6:38 of the middle frame. So it's 4-2 Islanders at the end of two. Stand by, we got more coming up in our intermission. This is the San Jose Sharks Audio Network. Teams on the ice, ready to go for the start of the third period. Yaroslav Askarov in goal to our right. Sharks down 4-2, and we're underway. The Sharks get the draw, and they get it deep. And they've got Celebrini and Toffoli on the ice playing catch with it. But the Islanders just muscle it away. Good defensive play there by New York, as they're able to push it back down the ice into the Shark zone. Iorio on defense, angles it forward. Poke to the middle of the ice. Will Smith gets it from Toffoli. Moves down the right wing, shoots one right on net. Save made, bouncing puck on the rebound. Worked free by Celebrini on the left side, but slip back to center ice, and Toffoli will pick up and gun one in. Sharks make the change quickly. Just about 40 seconds gone by in this third period. The Sharks need two goals, not one, to make things even, as the Islanders now force the issue and ice the puck. And so 43 seconds gone by, and we'll have a faceoff deep in the Islanders' zone. And we got a faceoff coming up here to the right side of Ilya Sorokin, who has been spectacular in goal, really, especially in the first part of the game. Wennberg is out there with Skinner and Eklund back on defense. Ferraro and Orloff. And that's a good faceoff win for Barzal against Wennberg. The Islanders, Pulick banks it off the boards, gets it down off a Shark stick. No icing. So Ferraro rushes back behind his net to grab the loose disc. He circled behind the goal, then leads it up the left side to Wennberg, who slips by Mayfield into the offensive zone. Sharks trying to get an attack going here. Put behind the net there, but Eklund knocked off the puck very well by Palmieri, and the Islanders push to the red line. Oh boy, giveaway there by Orloff, right at the offensive blue line, but that's a good job there by Wennberg to influence the play, not allow Palmieri to put it up ice and get a rush going to the Sharks' blue line at least. But the Islanders still have the puck. Minute and a half gone by in the third. It is a 4-2 Islander lead. Schaefer and Mayfield out there defensively for New York. They poke it forward down the right wing. And it's back behind the Sharks' net. Grabbed there by Gaudette, far side. And he lifts one out. But the Islanders will regain possession. And now on the ice, Tony DeAngelo flicks it forward. Shapanov goes into forecheck. But the Sharks' Desharnais gets back. Dickinson couldn't get it, but Misa knocked it out. Good deflection there by Gaudette, who knocks one off the right boards. Giving chase there was Misa, but he got beaten to the play by Pageau of the Islanders. And with 2 minutes gone by in the third period, New York is on the move. Jean-Gabriel Pageau to Anders Lee near side. Gave it away. Oh, too bad. Gaudette's at the end of his shift. Just doesn't have any gas left there. So the Sharks are going to have to just tip it forward.
0: No, and he was the guy this morning that was questionable, too, coming into the game. And late in the game, you don't know how he's feeling. He's 100% with his illness that he's dealing with. And, especially at the end of your shift.
1: Sent along the boards, not out by Askarov. He's got to make a pad save off Schaefer, who's back out there. Another shot by Schaefer on the rebound of that pad stop, and it's snapped by the glove hand of Askarov. Play call. What do you think of Askarov's rebound control in this game?
0: It's gotten a little bit better as the game gone on. And you know what, it's to the glove side. He's done a good job of handling it here and there. But the Islanders have done a good job of having traffic in front of him. When you never get a clear look at a puck, I remember one in the second where, you know, it might have been a long shot he was able to track down. But when you don't see releases and you're fighting through bodies all night, that's when it makes it tough. And the Islanders do a really good job of getting in front of the goal.
1: Off the faceoff now, bounced forward by the Sharks out of the zone. Schaefer is back to get it. He was watched briefly by a forechecking Reeves, but he pivoted around him. Now Holmstrom makes the extra move at the Sharks' blue line as he gets the pass, but offside is the call against the Islanders. After this game, we head to the Big Apple, to Manhattan, and we'll be on the air on Thursday from Madison Square Garden, starting at 3:30 for your drive home. Find the Sharks Audio Network 24 hours a day, but especially when the team is playing, by flipping open your Sharks Plus SAP Center app, hitting the Live or Listen button that's on the page, and put it through to your Bluetooth. to get it in your car. It's the easy way to do it, and we're always there for you, 24 hours a day. Scrum court, Dickinson knocks one down in his own zone for San Jose. He knocked it ahead, intercepted there by the Islanders, batted aside. The Islanders are good at disrupting the play, neutral zone.
0: Yeah, they do a good job of bottling up. They know that they can't let the skill of this line, especially Smith and Celebrini, come through the neutral zone with speed. That's what they want to do. That's how they generate their offense. And if they can bottle that up out the neutral zone, it doesn't allow their creativity to come in the offensive zone and be the dynamic playmakers they are.
1: A pass for Toffoli is deflected by the defense up over the glass and about 35 rows up into the seats back behind the Sharks bench. So they're going to have a faceoff deep in the San Jose end of the ice after that. Barzell, Palmieri, Duclair out there along with Mayfield and Schaefer. Wenberg wins the faceoff. Uh-oh, could be a turnover here for San Jose as Orloff kind of pushed the puck a little too far forward. Barzell steals it. He sends it back diagonally across. There's Schaefer sending it back toward the front of the net. He was looking for a tip from Barzell, but they miss connecting. Barzell put it back to Schaefer. One-time return. Nice move by Barzell. Drops it off, and that's a great interception by Wenberg, who stole it away from Duclair and skates out. A feed on the right at the Islander line. Eklund moving into the right wing. Tried to stick-handle his way through traffic. Couldn't do it. And the Islanders, Schaefer back there so quickly. Lifted it clear to center. Ferraro, lead pass here. Skinner moving in. Shot up high. Missed the net. Where's the rebound? It's behind the goal. Skinner grinds it out. Trying to dig it free there. Couldn't get it to Wenberg. Islanders poke it down the ice. Will it be icing? Looks like it will be. Crosses the goal line. Icing against the Islanders. Want to get back to that play by Skinner. Your thoughts on it?
0: Be honest, I was taking a peek at what Schaefer was at for minutes. I've seen him out there so much. I was curious at where he was at. Already 17 minutes of ice time. You brought his name up multiple times on that shift. And
1: he's just so dynamic every time he's out there.
0: I was looking at him, every time he has a puck, I had my head in my computer being, where is this guy at minutes already? He's already 17 minutes. And another night where he's going to play 24 minutes tonight as an 18-year-old as a defenseman in the National Hockey League.
1: By comparison, Dickinson is at about 10 and a half.
0: And there you go. But it seems like every time he's on the ice, you're saying 48's name.
1: Well, here's Dickinson with the puck out there with Desharnais at the Sharks line. Desharnais tried to headman it, but it went off the backhand side of Toffoli's stick on the left wing. So Anders Lee skates into the offensive zone and tries to power his way through. But Desharnais took it back and at least cleared it to center. But if you notice something, the Islanders have better puck possession all of a sudden in the third. Here they come in with a chance. And the shot will whistle wide for Shabanov on a three-man attack into the offensive zone against three Sharks. Dickinson pins his man against the boards. That's Captain Anders Lee. Not easy to do, but the Islanders work it around. A play goes off a body. Grabbed by Desharnais. Backhands it out of the zone. There's Graf on the left wing side trying to get it. Nice defensive play by Graf. Stole the puck away from Pageau. He carries into the Islander zone and backhands in deep. And there's Gaudette knocking the puck free. A centering play there by Graf, but nobody home for San Jose. Michael Misa didn't quite have the right position on that one. Dumped back in by Gaudette. 14:40 remaining in the game. Islanders 4, Sharks 2. San Jose centers in front for Misa. Can't quite reach it. And the Islanders race out with Holmstrom. One-on-one against Iorio. Got him to turn. Fed it underneath him. Back toward the front of the net. But the pass for Siplikoff is off the mark. Cizikas is the center on this line. He gets the puck from D'Angelo. But he's forced by Graf to put it out of the zone. It's a good defensive play by Graf at the end of his shift.
0: He's been unbelievable tonight. He's such a smart hockey player. He doesn't need to be the fastest. He's even a little skill, but he's always in the right spot, making the right plays. And just like that, a simple play, forcing the play out of the zone, getting the blue line, making them come and re-enter the zone.
1: Nice keep in by Siplikoff as the Sharks try to sneak it through. Siplikoff looks for the puck in the left corner of the San Jose end. Got checked by Letty. Goodrow over there, grabbing it for the Sharks, and he tries to muscle it out himself. Gets some help from Letty. And now Goodrow clears it out. Sharks need a change. They better hurry up. Here's Horvat moving in. Drop pass right side. D'Angelo shoots. Big save by Askarov. Big rebound, too. Grabbed there by Heinemann as he cuts through the right circle. Tried to backhand around the boards. It popped back toward the point. Kept in by Mayfield, but the Sharks intercept his pass, and Orloff flips it out of the zone. No icing. Schaefer back to get it. He gets bodied up pretty hard there by Ryan Reeves. That's going to be interesting. Reeves coming over now at the near side to try to get the puck. He grabs it, and he snaps into the offensive end. So I think we're going to start to see some of that in the third period.
0: Yeah, there's a little bit of finishing on 48. They know it's one way they can slow down his minutes, but you get a chance to get a hit on him. Well, tires him out.
1: Heinemann does the same thing to Ferraro here in the corner. Mario takes the check, tries to poke the puck forward. Heinemann gets it back, courtesy of Drouin's play. But now Heinemann couldn't get through Orloff, and the Sharks' Celebrini comes up with a loose puck. Put it off a stick. Smith at center couldn't handle it. He's going to get it back, though, as he circles back to his own blue line. Sees Celebrini on the left, gives him the puck. Macklin skates right to left in the third. Bumped by Pulick as he shoots one in. Now the Sharks are forechecking with Toffoli and Smith. They're fighting for it. Toffoli backhands toward the slot, but Duclair intercepts. With 7.5 gone by in the third, the score 4-2, Islanders. Islanders cleared it back out, went off a skate. Good recovery of the puck by Eklund, skating out of trouble, moving with speed through center. He cuts up to the blue line, flips it ahead, goes one-on-one with Schaefer into the boards, back behind the goal line, and works it free to Skinner, who now is fighting Mayfield for the puck. Eklund came over and gave his man a push. That was Barzell that went down. The Sharks, Eklund, twisting, turning, trying to center it. It deflected back. Desharnais shoots one, and it's just wide of a net. Kept in now by the defensive center, Wenberg. Wenberg, Skinner, Eklund working really hard on this shift in the third period. Wenberg's trying to take the lane away with one hand on the stick. Now he gets his hand in there. He gets bodied up from behind, and play will continue. Wenberg gets it. Far side feed. Skinner, the angle shot, knocked aside. I think the goaltender got a piece of that. Behind the goal line now, taken by Wenberg. Stick handles. Throws it back to Desharnais. He backskates. He shoots. It's on goal. The save made, and that's a great box out by Matt Barzell to keep Eklund's stick away from the puck. Eklund gets it back in the corner. Tried to turn around backhand play to nobody in front, and the Islanders finally intercept and clear, but that was pretty impressive by Barzell right there.
0: He's incredible. He's an all-world skill, not only in the offensive zone, but you see in the defensive zone. But that was a good shift for Desharnais. He had the ability. He kept the puck in a few times, got looks to the net, made things happen, and that's what the Sharks got to do. Get the puck down there, keep it in the offensive zone. D are going to have to take chances and hold the blue line instead of pulling out as soon as the Islanders get the puck, and they did it. You saw it happen there a few times. Young Matthew Schaefer tried making clears, didn't have good strength to get it past the blue line, and Desharnais keeps it in.
1: End of the shift for Wenberg. Had a centering attempt that got blocked by D'Angelo. It was a good defensive play by Tony D'Angelo. As now the puck comes back into the Shark zone. Work free. Pageau walking out of the corner. Misa coming out and challenging, and that puck went wide. Kept in. Anders Lee, left circle. Feeds back to the point. Boakvist pivots, backskates, throws to the right. D'Angelo has trouble handling it with Graf defending on the play. Sent it down the boards into the right corner. Fighting for it there, Gaudette digs it free. And Iorio picks it up, stops the play. Gets knocked down from behind there by Pageau, but play continues. And Letty picks up the puck and cleared it out of the zone. Was trying to get it to Graf, but he's going to have to play it again. And he'll exchange now with Iorio as the Sharks want to put fresh forwards on. We're halfway through the third period, 10 minutes to go. Sharks down by 2 goals. Letty feeds it ahead to Will Smith. Smith to center. Smith across the line. He dumps into the left corner and gives chase. Sent behind the net by Pulick. Ferraro, nice pinch, kept it in with his stick. Loose play. Ferraro picks up. Goes back to the left point. Orloff to the middle. Here's Celebrini. Shoots. Score! Macklin Celebrini, a spectacular shot off an Orloff pass right up top on Sorokin, and it's a one-goal game. Celebrini getting it at 10:16 of the third.
0: Great release by Macklin there. It started in the neutral zone, and the Sharks are changing. The D took their time because the Islanders are trying to bottle everything up and slow it down in the neutral zone. As the Sharks came up, they had 5 guys almost spread across the blue line when the Sharks were attacking, and they were able to beat that entry, which they were forced to get this puck into the offensive zone, and Orlov makes a really good play where he slows up. He doesn't panic. He shows some poise. He doesn't just sift the puck at the net, fire it in there for no reason, let Sorokin catch a puck. He stops, finds Macklin in the slot, bang, back of the net, one goal game.
1: Second goal of the season for Macklin Celebrini, assisted by Orlov and Ferraro. Time of that 10:16 of the third. So now it's the Islanders 4 and the Sharks 3. Can San Jose come back in the third tonight? They poke it forward and Will Smith is on it. Nice little move by Will Smith. Gets tripped up, crossing the blue line. That's going to be a penalty on the Islanders, and that's a great effort at an opportune moment by Will Smith of the Sharks. The Sharks Power Play is brought to you by Power Business Technology, copiers and printers for your office needs. A penalty drawn by Will Smith. Kurt Mayfield going in. Scott Mayfield, 2 minutes for tripping at 10:41. And so this is a big opportunity with a score 4-3 Islanders for the Sharks to even the score with a man advantage. There have been two power play goals scored in this game, both by the Islanders. One shorthanded score by the San Jose Sharks. And now Celebrini is out there trying to get the faceoff, but the Islander penalty killing center had it. Celebrini deflected it away from that man, Pageau. Celebrini gets it back now in the left corner from Toffoli. Hands off to Smith. He turns on the left boards, goes back to Orloff. Now back across the rink. There's Celebrini on the right side. He's being checked, but Eklund will stop it. Celebrini got knocked down, but Eklund scooted away. Celebrini back on his feet on the point. Gets the pass from Eklund. Shoots one to the net. Save made. Rebound came all the way back to Celebrini on the left side. Sends it down to Smith and then to Toffoli. Back to Smith at the near boards. Right into the left circle he goes. Down low, Toffoli throws to the net. Save! Rebound! What a save off of Eklund right in front of the net on that Toffoli shot pass. Down to 1:20 left on the Sharks' power play. Celebrini on it. Sends it across the rink. Smith trying to shoot it. Threw it toward the slot instead. Celebrini, great effort, keeps the puck in play after that little miscue. And now a centering attempt by Eklund is intercepted. And this Sharks' power play's got to come off as the Islanders clear.
0: Kind of a hole play from Eklund there on the wall. You got a real tired Islanders kill group out there. You throw kind of a hole pass to the middle, and no one's there, and the Islanders end up clearing.
1: Here comes the second unit on the ice for the Sharks. Skinner across the line, took the drop from Wenberg, drops it back. Dickinson, cross ice, shot toward the net by Gaudette, but it's blocked, and it's out to center ice. 40 seconds to go on the power play about as Dickinson shoots one in. Sharks down by one. They could score a power play goal here. It would be huge for San Jose's morale. But the Islanders are a hard-working team, and D'Angelo clears it all the way down. 28 seconds left on the power play. Dickinson rushed behind his own net. Starts the attack, then drops it back as he's checked by Pageau. Here comes Wenberg. Almost lost it. Got it back. Got it and skates. Ticked at it. Lost it. It's going to be a break now for Holmstrom. Moving in all alone. He stick handles. He waits. He shoots. That's a great stop by the goaltender Askarov, but he's on his side, and we've got a whistle as the puck came up and did not stay in the zone.
0: That's a very athletic save by Askarov. 50-50 puck, and the Islanders player just pulled away. It's been fresh from just getting on the kill, but Holmberg just showed his dynamic speed. Askarov did a great job, because all of a sudden that's a breakaway by the blue line. You don't have a penalty shot. You can grab your speed up as a goalie, come out and figure out exactly where you want to go, and Askarov just gets back, gets a toe on it, makes a big save for Sharks.
1: He was vulnerable on that rebound, though, and it's a good thing that that puck didn't come out in front.
0: Similar to that Lee goal. The
1: Heinemann
0: goal.
1: Back to action now. Final seconds of the power play tick off. It's over. And Mayfield gets back toward the bench. Oh, no, he's on the ice. He's back there in his own zone, immediately entering the fray. Islanders have a 4-3 lead with 7 minutes to go. There's still a lot of time left in this one. And now the Islanders bank one off the glass and deflect it out. So we have a whistle and a break in the action. This broadcast is coming to you from UBS Arena, Elmont, Long Island. Back after this with the score 4-3 Islanders on the San Jose Sharks Audio Network. Let's pause 10 seconds for station identification on the San Jose Sharks Audio Network.
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1: It's great to have you with us from Long Island. I'm Dan Rusinowski along with Alex Stalock. The Sharks on a goal by Macklin Celebrini have made it a one-goal game. That was Celebrini's second of the season. From Orloff and Ferraro, Islanders 4, Sharks 3. Celebrini thrown out of the circle. Will Smith steps in, tries to win it with his forehand against Barzell. Didn't do it. And at the Sharks line, the Islanders flip it in. Left corner, Iorio sends it up the boards. Palmieri corrals that. He's checked by Celebrini pretty ferociously. That jars the puck free, and Letty behind the net has for San Jose. Knocked forward. Toffoli tips it. No icing as it goes all the way down. Sorokin out of his net, made the stick stop. Got it around off the glass, but Iorio pinching in, kept it in play. Where is it? It's up in the air off the deflection and out of action.
0: Smart play by Sorokin. It was just a long wrister by Iorio from his left, and takes a wrister in. Sorokin's like, I need a whistle here. I'm going to punch this up into the netting. Does a good job of that. Now he gets the line out here he wants. Your home ice. You get the matchup you want. It's a smart play by a veteran goalie. Now, Sharks are hoping the pattern keeps up. All Sorokin's four starts this year has given up four goals. The Sharks are at three. So as the statistics say, they're due for one more here to get that average up.
1: Faceoff controlled by San Jose. Desharnais sends over to the far side. There's Eklund. Back to Desharnais. Shoots one through a partial screen. Skinner was right there, but it goes right into Sorokin, and he drops to his knees and hangs on to it with 6:18 to go in the third. Shots on goal right now are 34 for San Jose, 24 for the Islanders. By the way, I meant to mention that assistant coach for the Islanders is former Sharks head coach Bob Bugner.
0: Yeah, I did see. I saw a video of him online working with young Matthew Schaefer doing some one-timers post-practice.
1: Oh, he'll help, no question. Work free. That was a knockdown save off the faceoff by Sorokin. Cleared back down the ice by the Islanders. And Heinemann kicked it forward against Dickinson. Dickinson turns right into Heinemann's check. The puck skips free, though, and Skinner slides it over to Desharnais, who jumps up into the play. He's to the red line. He sends it forward. Trying to win the battle here. Finally lost it. Heinemann checked by Skinner. The puck is back at the Islander goal line. Now stepping up was San Jose there. Wenberg got a piece of the puck. It's deflected in the air and kind of wafted over Dickinson's reach, but Desharnais got back and chipped it back to the young 19-year-old. Dickinson hanging onto it in his own zone. Islanders and Sharks both changing players here as Graf tips one in the air on a playoff ice from Dickinson, and it goes all the way down without an icing. Mises on the ice. He stick handles with it, couldn't get control of it. Anders Lee makes the move on the defense there, tries to split it through on Graf. And again, Graf just delayed the opportunity enough to get help back there, and the Sharks able to knock it away, but not out. Stick saved by Askarov off D'Angelo's wrist shot. From behind the net now, Lee fighting for control. There's Graf getting a piece of it, knocking it free, but Pageau in deep went to Lee. Tried the wraparound backhander, but Ferraro arriving in the nick of time, getting a piece of the puck. Now he's got it in the far corner. Loses on the check to Pageau as he put it into the center skates. Pageau puts it to the point. Here comes a shot deflected by Askarov's right glove hand off Boakvist's opportunity, and it just trickled wide of the net, just barely.
0: Yeah, heck of a shift by Lee again for the Islanders. Does just a great job of controlling the puck, and he has the ability of having two Sharks players on him at all times.
1: Here comes the sleepover line. It's Celebrini down the left across the line, shooting it, but Pulick deflects that with his stick, and it's up over the glass and out of play. 4:19 to go, third period. This broadcast is coming to you from Elmont, Long Island. The score, the Islanders 4, the Sharks 3, but San Jose is pushing hard. We'll be right back on the San Jose Sharks Audio Network. Well, here's the storyline. We've got 4:19 remaining in regulation time. The Sharks are out shooting the Islanders 35-27, but they trail by a 4-3 count. It's nail-biting time. This top line of the Sharks with Celebrini at center, Smith on one wing, and Toffoli on the other has provided a lot of good chemistry and chances. On the ice with them at the moment, Letty and Iorio going against them. Pageau's line for the Islanders. Pageau, Anders Lee, and Shabanov normally together. Off the draw, Islanders win it. Banked off the boards by Pulick. Palmieri overskated on the play, so he was out there with Pageau on this shift. And coming back the other way now. Oh, a steal by Anthony Duclair just on. Duclair pokes it across the Sharks line. Islanders lead 4-3, and so if they can make the clock tick a little bit more, they're just fine with that. The Sharks pick up. Celebrini got it from Letty. Moves out. Lead pass for Smith on the right. Crosses the line. Chips in deep. Celebrini is in there forechecking, but it's an offside call against San Jose as Smith made that little extra move at the blue line, and they jumped in.
0: I think he just kind of fumbled a little bit, but you got to think, too, he's got Pelic trying to close on him. That's where at the red line, you got to make a decision. He gets his eyes up. He sees big three from the Islanders coming in, lowering his shoulder. Fumbles it for a half second. They go offside.
1: Hey, check this out. Mario Ferraro's on the ice with Sam Dickinson in the waning moments of the game.
0: I like it.
1: They're putting the kid out there. Let's see what he can do. Off the draw. Dickinson will get it. He has it on the left wing, and he will slap it into the offensive zone. Schaefer's out there, of course, for the Islanders. He's over 20 minutes already. He's able to lift one clear. There's a chase for it. Dickinson had better get back, and he does. Anders Lee moving in. Sends behind the San Jose net. There's Holmstrom. Centers in front. Pageau. Side of the net to Lee. Couldn't get a stick on it. He puts it through his legs on the backhand. Near side feed. Holmstrom to the point. Shot toward the net. Tipped by Pageau wide off Mayfield's chance. The clock is ticking, and the puck is in the Shark zone. 4-3 the score. 3:15 to go. Nice keep in there by Schaefer. He shoots. Blocked by Ferraro. who swings one hand on the stick in the corner, wins that little battle with the puck up the boards with Lee, but now there's a scrum for it. Ferraro reaches in, pokes it cross ice, and Dickinson has some room. He walks out of the zone as he's checked by Pageau. He reaches the red line as Pageau applies the hit, dumped it into the zone, but that's it for the Sharks. It's cleared back out by the Islanders. We're getting to the point we're going to start to look at Askarov to see if he will leave for the extra attacker. Not yet, mind you. It's only a 4-3 game, and now they can't do it because icing is coming up against the Sharks.
0: Yeah, and the Islanders just did a good job of chewing a minute and a half off the clock by getting that big line out there that we talked about in the pregame. Get it below the goal line, just chew up time, chew up the clock. Now you force the Sharks to ice it. But, you know, with this unit out here, the Delange line, you're giving time for your sleepover line to catch their breath. They're going to be ones going out here.
1: Horvat, Heinemann, Drouin, they win their draw. And the shot to the net from the left point will be taken by Pelech, but it's wide of the goal. Off the glass into the near corner. The Sharks work it loose. They've got to get out of the zone and start to generate some offense here. They're down by one with 2.5 to play. Finally, Leddy settles the game down. He's got the puck. Now the Sharks are changing, so Leddy sees that and he just stops in his own zone. Now he can head to the bench as he hands off to Orlov. A lead for Celebrini. He's to center. There goes Askarov with 2:13 left. Extra attacker coming on for San Jose. They got to make it work. It's loose puck on the sideboards. It's picked back in the offensive zone by Wenberg. It's poked at by the Islanders and it winds up out of play. Probably a deflection. And so we'll get a stoppage. There will not be a delay over glass penalty here.
0: It looks like it caught a piece of that high glass in the corner. And usually you get some signals from the players on a play like that. So it must have rattled around a few times before it kicked over.
1: Sharks need this one. They're down by one. 2 minutes and 4 seconds to go. Third period. Askarov is on the Sharks bench. Extra attacker is on. It's Orlov on the ice right now looking for it on the point. It's poked forward by Toffoli. And cleared by the Islanders toward the empty net. Just why? That's going to be icing.
0: The analytics, they do that now. Years ago, though, frowned upon. It was a selfish play. Don't do that. It can get me, you're icing the puck. You're going for a goal. But it's you see it a lot more in the game today. As soon as the defensive team gets a puck on their stick, they go for the empty net.
1: Well, especially when you have a good faceoff team. And the Islanders aren't doing that as well as they normally do. They're about 49% like the Sharks. But they've got pretty strong guys in there.
0: If you have time and space like that, I don't see why you don't have teammates helping you out.
1: Wenberg against Pageau, right side of Sorokin. Wenberg wins the draw. Extra attacker on for the Sharks. They're down 4-3. Minute 50 to go. Sharks throw it around. Eklund turns on Pelech. Pelech does a good job in deflecting it. Getting it back, Wenberg. Trying to throw it behind the net to Toffoli. It's knocked away. But Celebrini has it in the left corner. Slides it back to Orlov. Back to Celebrini in the left circle. He stick handles. He holds it. He's being checked by Pelech. He tosses back now. Orlov to Celebrini. Left circle to the slot. Eklund, the shot. Great save by Sorokin. Rebound behind the net. The Sharks are methodically putting this toward the goal with the extra attacker on. Behind the back pass goes to the point. Here's a shot by Orlov through traffic. That hit something, hit the glass. Not out. Kept in by Celebrini. Holds the puck. Back to Will Smith. Back to Celebrini on the point. Celebrini down low to Eklund in the right corner. Back to Celebrini. Minute 5 to go. Now in the middle of the point area, it's Orlov. Back to Celebrini. The shot wide. Rebound. Smith holds in. He's got trouble. Loses it. And the Islanders able to push it out with the help of Palmieri. But the Sharks are right on this. Smith slaps toward the blue line, lost it, empty net to our right. Palmieri tried to clear it, couldn't do it, stolen by Wenberg. He moves down the left side into Celebrini, shoots right on, save made! Oh, what a stop by Sorokin with less than a minute remaining. The Sharks are down 4-3. They've got the extra attacker on. Here they come again, going for broke as they dump into the offensive zone. Wenberg again on the boards, works it with Eklund. Toffoli trying to get it. They're still fighting for it. 30 seconds remaining in the game. As Eklund gets a piece, Toffoli feeds it over. Across the ice, Celebrini, the drive, and a great block by Holmstrom. Kept in now by Celebrini. Throws to the net, save, wide, rebound. Smith in front, throws it toward the front of the net, but it's bounced away. The Islanders can't clear. But now, it's an empty net for Lee. The captain shoots, wide. And it's going to be another icing call with 8.2 seconds left in regulation time. The Sharks still have a chance to try to tie the score and force overtime. Can they do it?
0: It's interesting. You take a look at the bench, seeing if Coach Warsawski is going to call timeout. His group's tired. They're gassed. But so are the Islanders. And it looks like he is going to make the call and give his troops some much-deserved break. Take a look at maybe a play that opened up. But Will Smith made a heck of a play. It was a battle on the boards. Mayfield just selected to eat the puck and pin it against the boards. So the Sharks ended up coming away with it. He knew But Celebrini was way on the backside all by himself because they were trying to shrink the zone of that corner. He gets it on his tape. No luck, fires at that area. And like you said, Holmstrom makes a heck of a block because where Macklin is, just inside the top of the circles there with his lethal shot, that's not a chance the Islanders want to give up late.
1: Well, they've got to win a faceoff here. There's only 8.2 seconds left. Sharks are down 4-3. Timeout has been utilized by Ryan Warsawski, and now the group that was on the ice will step right back out there. Celebrini, Toffoli, Eklund, Wenberg, Orlov, all on the ice. And Smith. Six attackers. Wenberg is going to take the faceoff against Bo Horvat to the right side of Sorokin. They square up. The puck dropped. Can Wenberg get it back? Scramble for the play. Orlov has a piece of it. Back now to Celebrini. Shot blocked by Anders Lee, and that's going to do it. A valiant effort by the Sharks to try to come back in this one, but the Islanders bent and did not break, and a large part of that was due to the goaltending, especially early, from Ilya Sorokin of the Islanders, stopping 33 shots in the game and getting the win. The Islanders have won three in a row, and Macklin Celebrini is totally frustrated, skating off the ice, smashing his stick along the dasherboards in at the Sharks bench and heading off the ice surface.
0: Yeah, the frustration, obviously not coming away with the win. You fight and claw, and you work so hard in a 60-minute game. You get 36 shots on net. That's just not 36 perimeter shots. There's some high-danger chances. There's some one-timer. There's some power play looks. Obviously one off the post. But, I mean, that's why it's frustrating. You feel like you outplay them all game long. They're opportunistic. You look up at the scoreboard at the end of the night, and you're down one.
1: Final score. The Islanders 4 and the Sharks 3. Final shots on goal in the third period. The Sharks had 7, a total of 36 for the game. The Islanders had 7, a 3-period total of 27. And I have to say, there were several blocks by key Islander players, including that last one by Anders Lee against Macklin Celebrini. That was a big difference to help Sorokin, who was making great saves all night.
0: He was incredible. You got to tip your cap to those guys because they don't have as much gear as the goalies have on, and they're still willing to get in the way of those Celebrini shots, Orlov one-timers. And Holmstrom, the play before that, made an incredible play where he would lay it out, basically went into a full-out sprawl and blocked the shot. You just see the reaction from the bench. The Islanders, the way they celebrated, the way they were energetic. You know, they were getting up helping teammates, and then you look at the Sharks bench after the game, you're seeing broken sticks and frustration. It's just the way the game's going right now for each team. One team's winning three straight, and the other team's looking for their first one.
1: So the San Jose Sharks lose for the fourth straight time in regulation after losing their first two games in overtime. The Islanders have won three straight. Final score, the Islanders 4 and the Sharks 3. Stand by, we got more coming up on the San Jose Sharks Audio Network.
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1: The search for victory continues for Ryan Warsawski and his San Jose Sharks. A valiant effort tonight on Long Island, but the final score was the New York Islanders 4 and the San Jose Sharks 3. The Sharks fall back to 0-4-2 on the season. They have 2 points. While the Islanders win their third straight game and get back to the 500 mark, they are 2-2 at home here at UBS Arena, and they have 6 points on the year. Ilya Sorokin, a brilliant game in goal, got his second win of the season. And Yaroslav Askarov had his moments, certainly came on as the game went on, but falls back now to 0-2-1. When we come back, we'll have our instant replay next on the San Jose Sharks Audio Network.
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1: Final score on Long Island, the New York Islanders 4 and the San Jose Sharks 3. Attendance tonight, 15,832 fans at UBS Arena. Time now for our instant replay to tell you exactly how things happen. Well, the first period, the Sharks came out energetically, intensively, and effectively. They outshot the Islanders with 16 shots on goal in the first to the Islanders' 8. But very early on, it became apparent that veteran goaltender Ilya Sorokin was on his game. Not cleared out. Shot by the Islanders blocked. Could be a break for Toffoli. Protecting the puck as he comes to center ice. He spins. He leads to Smith. Now to Celebrini. Down the left. Back for Smith. Tips it on goal. And a save made by the goaltender Sorokin in the opening 25 seconds of the first. The sleepover line comes up big. Wow, what an opportunity there with the sleepover line. Toffoli, Smith, and Celebrini put back together, and they would continue, and the Sharks would continue with another big chance. But again, it was an opportunity for the goaltender to make a big save with a score nothing-nothing. Back in the corner of the offensive end, Sharks put it back to the point. Ferraro gets the blast away, but it hit a skater, a body in front, and Matt Barzell able to scoot out to center ice. He gives it away to Orloff. Nice anticipation. 2-on-1 developing with Gaudette. Here's Gaudette getting the lead, walking in, shooting it, and a great save by Sorokin, who is the number one guy on the ice right now for the Islanders. We've played 4 minutes and 42 seconds. San Jose with at least 3 golden chances, but it's still nothing-nothing. A couple of big saves by the Islander goaltender and an amazing opportunity there in that situation. Meantime, we also have a second period save and a third period save or two by Sorokin as he had a spectacular night. But the Sharks would take the lead early, shorthanded at 8:29. Colin Graf, who really had a brilliant game, scored his first goal of the season, but you have to credit Ty Dellandrea with an equally brilliant play to get control of the puck and slide it to the Sharks winger. And here comes Barzell through center ice now for the Islanders. Tries to throw on the left to Horvat. Knocked away there by Dellandrea. He's moving down the ice with Graf. Late pass Graf. Shoot, score! Spectacular shorthanded goal for the Sharks. Dellandrea gets it to Colin Graf. And at 8:29 of the first, the Sharks have the 1-0 lead. Oh, that was a sweet goal by Colin Graf from Dellandrea at 8:29. Shorthanded, but unfortunately the Islanders would tie it at 9:26 during that same power play as Bo Horvat would get his 5th of the year. A brilliant pass from Matt Barzell. And, of course, Matthew Schaefer, the 18-year-old phenom, extended his career starting point-scoring streak to 6 consecutive games. Incredible. At that point, it was 1-1. But a minute and 4 seconds later, a little bobble turnover by the Desharnais and Dickinson pair behind the San Jose net put the puck on the stick of Casey Cizikas, and the fourth-line center for the Islanders would make it a 2-1 game. Then, in the second period, the Sharks once again would tie the game. Adam Gaudette, who appeared to be not feeling well in the morning, wasn't sure if he was going to be healthy enough to go, did suit up, and he came up with this play.
3: Sharks able to dump it back into the Islander end. Adam Boquist, right-handed shooting defenseman, spins one around the boards, not out, gloved down by Dickinson. He sends a quick play off the corner boards behind the net. Now in front, Misa goes out in front, and Gaudette scores! The key to that whole play was Dickinson keeping it in the zone. Just like Schaefer did before him, he keeps it in, dumps to the corner, it winds up, fed out in front, Misa to Gaudette, and the Sharks have tied the game at 2.
1: Boy, that was a great goal by Adam Gaudette, his 2nd, and Dickinson kept the play in, did not get an assist, because when he did keep it in, he got it to Colin Graf, a beautiful feed over to Misa after winning a battle, and Misa, a very calm and collected pass, very skillfully done to Gaudette, who banged it home. Adam Gaudette's 2nd of the season from Misa and Graf at 14-16. It was 2-2 at that point in period number 1. But then, a catastrophic moment, as the Sharks give up a goal with 32 seconds left in the period. During a power play for the Islanders, Emil Heinemann just kept jamming at the puck. Anders Lee made a lot of that work. The Sharks got a little miscommunicated on the defense at the side of Askarov, and they just slipped it past the goaltender. The question was, did it cross the goal line before the whistle blew? And as it turned out after a review, the call on the ice stood. It was a goal. Heinemann, his 3rd from Anders Lee and Maxim Shabanov. And that was a tough goal for the Sharks to give up, but they would continue to try to stay in this. In the second period, the Islanders would make it a 4-2 game. Matthew Schaefer, his 2nd goal of the season, just a brilliant finish off of Duclair and Palmieri passes, and so it was 4-2 Islanders. It came to the third period. About halfway through at 10:16, Macklin Celebrini would come up with a huge goal to get the Sharks back in.
3: Sharks down by two goals. Letty feeds it ahead to Will Smith. Smith to center. Smith across the line. He dumps into the left corner and gives chase. Sent behind the net by Pulock. Ferraro, nice pinch, kept it in with his stick. Loose play. Ferraro picks up. Goes back to the left point. Orlov to the middle. Here's Celebrini. Shoots. Score! Macklin Celebrini, a spectacular shot off an Orlov pass right up top on Sorokin, and it's a one-goal game. Celebrini getting it at 10:16 of the third.
1: Just a great goal for Macklin Celebrini, his second from Orlov. Nice pass. Ferraro, great battle win to poke the puck back to his defense partner, and at 10:16 of the third, with plenty of time left, the Sharks were down by one. But at that point, the Islanders started to play really strong defense. They started to hold on to the puck, make it more difficult for the Sharks to move through the center ice, and just basically ate up minutes during the course of the third period. In the middle of it all, the Sharks had some opportunities. However, Ilya Sorokin made some big saves, and it came down to the final moments with the netminder pulled, and unfortunately it did not go in, and a frustrating moment for Macklin Celebrini as he smashes his stick on the dasher boards right by the bench after the Sharks lost this game by the score of 4-3. So San Jose is winless in their first six games this season. The shots on goal were 36-27 in favor of the Sharks, but no matter. The final score, the Islanders 4 and the Sharks 3. That's it for our Sharks Instant Replay. This has been a presentation of the San Jose Sharks Audio Network.
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1: Game one of the four-game road trip is over. The final score in regulation, the New York Islanders 4, the San Jose Sharks 3. One final note about tonight's game. The game-winning goal in this game was scored by Matthew Schaefer, the 18-year-old, who had an assist, extended his point-scoring streak to six straight games, his first six games ever in the NHL. He is now the youngest defenseman in NHL history to score a game-winning goal at 18 years, 46 days of age.
0: It's incredible, and I kept having to refresh my computer to see how many minutes he's logged at certain points of the game, and he shows up all over the ice, defensive zone, offensive zone. He's already on the penalty kill as a young kid. He's out there at the end of the game, and they found a good one, or they ended up with a good one. I don't know how you want to put it. A good one fell into their lap, or they
1: won the lottery.
0: They won the lottery.
1: So they got him. Final score tonight, 4-3, Islanders. How about our stars of the night?
0: Well, we got to do honorable mention, right? We always have to have a goalie. But I do think it was well-deserved. Honorable mention, Ilya Sorokin. He was solid, made big saves late. Third star tonight, Emil Heinemann. A huge goal for them. Put him up 3-2 at the end of the first for the Islanders. Second star, Colin Graf for the Sharks. Unbelievable all night. If it wasn't for Matthew Schaefer, I would say Colin Graf had his name over this game more than anybody, and made the right play, made strong plays, ended up on the score sheet, did it all tonight. And obviously your number one star in this game tonight, Matthew Schaefer. Well-deserved first overall pick. He's everything that you hear in the media. To see it this early in the season, how much he's playing, how dependent he is for a defenseman at this age is truly incredible, and I cannot believe, you know, his ceiling is so high. You already think of the Makars and the top defensemen in this league. This kid, I don't even know if there's a ceiling for this kid.
1: I agree with you. 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On-site engineering coming to from my friend Dan Goldstein. And back at Studio Engineering at Network Central, we have Brian Welsh. For Alex Stalock, I'm Dan Rusinowski, reminding you of tonight's final score. The Islanders 4 and the Sharks 3. Tune into the next exciting broadcast of Sharks Hockey coming your way on Thursday. We're on the air at 3:30 in time for your drive home, and we'll be at Madison Square Garden in New York for the Sharks and the New York Rangers. Until then, thanks for being with us. We say so long from Long Island.
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4: Search for the first win continues for San Jose Sharks hockey as they begin a four-game road trip in the belly of the beast, New York metropolitan area, where there's lots of attention on the sport and certainly lots of opportunity for the Sharks to show what they've got. We've got the Sharks on the ice right now against the New York Islanders, and one of the features is the number one draft pick overall in the NHL last year, Matthew Schaefer, going up against the number two draft pick, Michael Mesa. That and more next on the San Jose Sharks Audio Network.
0: It's time to feel the teal. 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
4: From UBS Arena in Elmont, Long Island, the San Jose Sharks begin a four-game road trip, still looking for that first victory, but feeling a little bit better about the way things are coming together. Following a 3-0 loss to the Pittsburgh Penguins, in which they felt they gave a good effort but were beaten by a great goaltending performance on the other side, they come back today to have number one versus number two in the NHL draft against each other. Number two for the San Jose Sharks, Michael Mesa, against the number one pick overall in this past summer's draft, Matthew Schaefer, the very talented defenseman for the New York Islanders. Both teams are trying to get victories. The Sharks are 0-3-2 for 2 points. They're in seventh in the Pacific. Fortunately for them, Calgary is at a worse start, although Calgary does have one win. The New York Islanders are not exactly off to the greatest start. They're 2-3 after their first five games, but Patrick Waugh's team has won their last couple of contests, and they did so in pretty strong fashion. I'm Dan Rusinowski. Glad to have you with us today, and it is my pleasure to welcome to our broadcast the great Alex Stalock to provide us with analysis of not only what's happening with the goaltending, which is your absolute area of expertise, but to find out exactly where the Sharks have improved since you last saw them last year.
5: Exactly, and I'm glad to be back. I love being up here with you and back being around all the great people in the organization with the San Jose Sharks and getting a first look at a group that wants to grow and has to learn how to win hockey games. And we've seen early in the year already, it's a group that finding themselves in games but closing games and finishing games and ending on the right side of the puck and ending on the right side in the win column at the end of the day. And we talk about goaltending. Tonight's another great opportunity for Yaroslav Askarov to play against a countryman, to play a guy that he probably idolizes his game after and watched a lot of hockey, Elias Sorokin, both goalies who maybe if you ask them it's not the start they wanted to kick off the year, but it's a great opportunity to get rolling. You get on the road with your group, you get far away from home, spend a ton of time together. No better place than to start in New York City. chance against the Strong Islanders.
4: Well, that's right. And the guys did it. After landing in New York, Ryan Reeves arranged this. He got the guys to go out to see the Book of Mormon on Broadway, which was a unique way to get the road trip started. But a lot of guys told me they really enjoyed it.
5: I heard that. And I don't know if I would have made it through. My attention span can make it through like a 30-second commercial. I can get through some sports documentaries, but when it comes to sitting through a play, I'm sure my kids would be a lot better at lasting than me. And good for them as a group, just to land and get out and do something as a group is so good for a young team. You got veterans that are trying to help corral these young kids and understand what it takes to be a winning hockey club. And it not only is on the ice, but off the ice is so important for these guys.
4: Well, it's always a big deal. And, of course, if you're coming to the New York metropolitan area for the first time, it's an even bigger deal just because you get to see all the sights and the sounds and the Great White Way and everything else that goes on with Manhattan. But here we are on Long Island for the Sharks and the New York Islanders, and this is a focus group. They had a really good practice yesterday. They want to make sure that they're on their game against an Islanders team that has big forwards. They have guys that can finish things off, and they've got Sorokin in net, which makes them a tough opponent.
5: Absolutely. You talk about their big forwards, and that's one thing you hear from, you know, Patrick Waugh, coach, team, is he wants those guys getting on the forecheck. And he understands that there's some young D on the back end for the Sharks, and what has Anders Lee done for his whole career? You're going to see tonight he's going to be in front of Skarov's face every whistle. He's going to make sure every time he looks up after he freezes a puck, Anders Lee is going to be staring him in the eye. Here I am. I'm going to be here all night. And that's why he's had so much success in this league, is he goes to the areas that are not easy to get to. But he's paid the price.
4: Anders Lee, the captain of the Islanders, made a great play to beat the Ottawa Senators the other night with very little time left in the game, took the puck away, and then made a really good move, snapping one in for the game-winning goal, sending people in Ottawa into hysterics because they thought the game had been won.
5: Yeah, and that's what he's done his whole career. And, you know, he's so strong on the puck, and you'll hear that tonight. You're going to hear his name a lot. I think you're going to hear on the forecheck again, on the forecheck. Here he is on the forecheck. Anders Lee on the forecheck, finishing his check. And there's a reason he's got a letter on his jersey is, you know, the Islanders follow what your leader does, and by example, he's doing it every single shift. He doesn't take a shift off. That's the reason why he wears a C on his chest.
4: Well, the San Jose Sharks certainly are not happy at the fact that they played five games and they don't have a victory, but Macklin Celebrini, who certainly is going to have a lot of attention on this trip, says there is no reason to panic.
6: Yeah, I mean, it's also early in the year. It's five games in, so no need to hit the panic button.
4: Well, he is staying pretty calm out of all of it, but he also says that he feels that they're going to turn things around on this trip, and he feels very strongly about that.
6: Yeah, for sure. And we know we can play better. We know what we have in here, and I mean, we see it in video and see it in the game in real time. Like, we know what we need to do. It's just about kind of executing on our plan.
4: How does Macklin Celebrini think the team is handling the stress and the pressures of not having a victory yet this season and doing the right things to get out of it?
6: I think we've done a pretty good job. I mean, our message is this isn't where we want to be at this point in the season. Only team in the league without a win, but I mean, we have a good group to just kind of keep working and keep our head down and know that it'll come. I mean, we've done a lot of really, really good things, and I think it's just a matter of time.
4: That's a guy that's 19 years of age, and he sounds like he's 25.
5: Yeah, he's pretty calm. You think back, Aaron Rodgers, back years ago when they were panicking over their start, and he just simply spelled out, relax, R-E-L-A-X, And that's kind of the message that Macklin had is, I understand they don't have a win yet. He does like some positives. But he had mentioned, it's going to come. But, again, that's finishing a game and learning how to make it come. You want to make that victory come. And forcing teams not only just to play in games with you and hang around and be there till the end to ultimately lose, that's obviously not what you want to, get used to and fall into that routine. And it's figuring out a way, the little things, one extra shift, one little detail here that's going to get you on the winning side more often than on the losing side of the game.
4: The Sharks take on the Islanders twice each season because they are in opposite conferences. This game tonight is here at UBS Arena on Long Island. And then on March the 7th, the two teams will battle it out at SAP Center at San Jose. Our roster report is brought to you by Kaiser Permanente. Get care like a pro with Kaiser Permanente, the official team physicians of the San Jose Sharks. I'm looking out on the ice right now, Alex, and I see Adam Gaudette skating. There was some talk that he wasn't feeling that well this morning, and I think he was on the ice briefly but went off. Same thing happened with John Klingberg, but we know that Klingberg and Tim Liljegren on defense are not going to be playing tonight. That's why Luca Cagnoni got recalled. But the question is, if he doesn't feel well and if he's not prepared to play, what will they do? Will they put in Filip Kurashev, who's slated to have the night off tonight, or will they put Cagnoni in and dress seven defensemen for game one? I wonder.
5: You know, you read some stuff that Coach Orsovsky said about both players.

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1: Back east, in which we came a day early to get used to the time.
2: Absolutely. And it just 70 sometimes in rotation, you know, unless you have a guy that might be a little dinged up and he's a power play guy and he might only get special teams that night. But 70, you can get guys out of a rotation and out of a rhythm. I mean, you get a guy that's usually playing 22 to 24 minutes a night. Now he's only playing to 16 to 18. It's a different animal for him to be able to adapt to that. And they want to get out there and play. They want to get out and go. And you get sitting around, stuck and miss a shift here and there. It can be tough on D when you dress seven.
1: Well, there are a lot of exciting storylines for tonight's game. And one of them, from a Sharks fan's perspective, is that the sleepover line is put back together. That would be Tyler Toffoli on the left wing with Macklin Celebrini at center and Will Smith on the right wing side. And Toffoli says that the chemistry that those guys developed last year is something that will probably enhance more chemistry, assuming that things pick up where they left off a year ago.
3: Yeah, I think last year when we got put together, we did some really good things. And I think the biggest thing for us is making sure that we're working to get pucks back and possessing pucks and not throwing it away. So that's definitely one of the things that was sort of emphasized when we kind of learned that we might be playing together. And we'll see what happens.
1: Well, we'll see how it goes indeed tonight, as Macklin Celebrini will center both Toffoli and Will Smith. And that is always a fascinating combination because of all of the talents that each of them has. But one thing the Sharks definitely want to do is improve their third periods. And we've talked about this for more than this season, Alex, but they have been dash a lot as far as the goals for and goals against in period number three. And Macklin Celebrini said it was a major concern that they were focusing on.
4: Yeah, 100%. I mean, the third, like you said, the third period is where you win and lose games. And, I mean, we've led going into the third and been tied. And, I mean, we just found a way to lose those games. So I think that's for sure a big piece of our game that we need to improve. Just, it just all comes with confidence and just kind of that belief in our room that we know we're going to find a way to win. And I think we just need to do it first, and then that belief and that confidence comes.
1: Some wise thoughts from a 19-year-old, Macklin Celebrini, who is on the ice tonight with a cadre of teenagers on both sides of the rink. The San Jose Sharks will play Sam Dickinson on defense, and I think this is a big night for him because Matthew Schaefer on the other side, number one draft pick overall, like Dickinson, is from the Ontario Hockey League, played for the Erie Otters, while Sam was playing for the Memorial Cup champion London Knights. Both of them very offensive in mind, but last season, Schaefer missed much of the year with an injury, lost his mother, had all kinds of tragedies coming into his life, held through it, but he has started his National Hockey League career with two things. Number one, during the preseason, I don't know if you saw the video, but there was a guy on a breakaway, and he came all the way back and stopped him. That was one. Now here, five games played in his NHL career at 18. He's got points in every game.
2: Yeah, it's incredible. The kids come in so prepared now at this level. And you talk about last year, being able to bounce back, going through injury and turmoil and family issues and all that, that's a whole different animal. And then to be able to step in the maturity to answer the media in the New York area. And he's a player that absolutely flies. And you talk about that play. He came two zones back to take the puck and not even take a penalty, just get it off the guy's stick and
1: brilliant,
2: completely disrupt the play. And he's already now, with the analytics and the stats that we have at our hands in this league now, he leads all defensemen in speed bursts over 20 miles an hour. That says a lot about how much he skates and the distance he travels in a game and how many minutes he's logging already at his age is incredible at the defensive position.
1: Well, the other guy that's in that draft, number two overall, is Michael Misa, and he's going to be on the ice, and he is looking forward to the opportunity to taking on Matthew Schaefer, as they have for much of their lives. They've gotten to know each other a little bit, and Misa says he's really happy to be in the lineup tonight.
3: You know, I think there'll definitely be some, you know, it's like little competition on the inside. He went one, I went two, so it's you know, a match I've been, you know, looking for, and you know, I'm excited for it.
1: That's Michael Misa of the San Jose Sharks, who head back into

0: their dressing room right now to get set for this first meeting of the season against the New York Islanders. That is our roster report from Kaiser Permanente. Get care like a pro with Kaiser Permanente, official team physicians of the San Jose Sharks. When we return, we will continue with our Sharks warm-up program. 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
0: It's time for the keys to the game, presented by Toyota, proud sponsor of San Jose Sharks hockey. Toyota, let's go places. 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
2: Tonight's Toyota, three keys to victory. Number one, smart and smarter. We know that Macklin and Will can dress up as the characters from Dumb and Dumber, but on the ice, in order to get the first win of the year, it's got to be smart hockey, and not just in the first two periods, but it's the third period. Number two, outcompete the Islanders' big forwards. You look at it up front, who they're going to be sending all night. They get Bo Horvat, Barzal, Lee. They're going to have forwards that are going to be coming through, finishing their check. Make sure they finish their checks on the young D. You know Coach Patrick Waugh behind the Islanders' bench is saying, get on these D, get pucks deep, make it tough on these D all night, see if they can create turnovers. And number three, maybe the most important match. We talk about the top two picks. Well, it's the two Russian goaltenders in the creases tonight. Yaroslav Askarov, who's obviously looking to get his game back on track. So with his third start of the year, getting on the road, getting away from home. Hopefully come away with a big victory against his countryman, Ilya Sorokin.
0: Now, that's a very good goaltending matchup, and you'll be watching that closely. I often wonder to ask you, what about that right-handed catching goalie scenario, what it does to the forwards on the other team?
2: Well, there definitely are guys that come in, and an ex-teammate of mine, Logan Couture, who played years and years for San Jose and always came in, and he'll tell you that he beat me, but he hit my knob so much. You know, and he'd always shoot high blocker. He had that release where he liked to go high blocker and shoot there. So many guys have a spot that they get comfortable shooting, right? And now if it's high glove or high blocker, now you throw a left-handed goalie in there, it's a whole different animal. And they think about it, and they come down, they pick their head up, and they're going to go there. Now they change last second. Oh, God, it's lefty. And, no, it definitely changes things. And the Islanders, obviously, the scouting report, the video we have now, they've all prepped and watched the reports on him. And it's just another thought coming into a game. Yeah, you got to remind yourself. But when the play's happening fast, sometimes you pick your head up and you're like, oh, crap, I forget he's a lefty.
0: Well, one thing that is for sure, both these goalies want to pick up their game. Askarov's save percentage is .833, and Sorokin's is .86, not much better. Both of them have goals against averages well over four. In Askarov's case, it's 6.47. He has never faced the New York Islanders in his career. Ilya Sorokin has a 3-0-3 record lifetime against the Sharks with a 2.43 goals against average, and he would like to see his numbers tonight replicate some of that. Should be a great matchup. Those are the keys to the game presented by Toyota, proud sponsor of the San Jose Sharks. Toyota, let's go places. We'll come back to Long Island right after this on the San Jose Sharks Audio Network.
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0: Sharks and Islanders have just completed their warm-ups and they're back in their respective dressing rooms. In a few minutes, they'll be on the ice doing battle for the first of two meetings on the year. And what a battle it is shaping up to be, as we've got the number one draft pick overall in the NHL draft this past summer, Matthew Schaefer, with a five-game point scoring streak in his NHL career already at the age of 18, going up against Michael Mesa, the man directly after him, was selected by the Sharks second overall. What we also have, too, is you have the young group of the Sharks players who are going on the road for an extended trip for the first time. And Mesa talked about the idea of dealing with road hostility, not having the last change for the coaching staff, and being kind of thrown out to the wolves at certain points in the game.
3: It is what it is. Just go out there and try and play my game, no matter what the environment is. And, you know, we're looking to, you know, get our first win. So we're going to be.
0: Yep. That's the way it's going to be for him. One thing that is interesting is that he knows Schaefer pretty well, as they've gotten to know each other the last couple of years.
3: You know, I've known him for a while now. We're pretty good friends, so it's cool to see what he's doing over there. And, you know, I wish nothing but the best for him in his career. He's going to have a long one, so, yeah, I'm excited.
0: He's excited. We're all excited to see it. Meantime, Schaefer on the other side of the ice is doing a lot of different things really well. That'll be a challenge for Sam Dickinson this evening. Right here, we've got the San Jose Sharks and the Islanders. Head coach Ryan Warsofsky's next on the Sharks Audio Network.
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0: The road trip begins on Long Island, the Sharks and the New York Islanders. I'm Dan Brusinowski with Sharks head coach Ryan Warsofsky. I'm only going to focus on this game. You can't look at the whole road trip as a whole. You can only focus on one game. How exciting is it that you've got all of these young kids on both teams that are going to play against each other tonight?
4: Yeah, it's going to be fun for the fan. Hopefully we can keep the guy on the other side quiet tonight, but it's great for the game of hockey. It's great for the National Hockey League. You're obviously seeing in the last few years a lot of youth come into the league, and obviously we have two bright ones in Mac and Will, and two that are right behind them in Michael and Dickinson. So it'll be an exciting game, and we've got to keep those guys quiet.
0: Isn't this also a great push for, like, for instance, Sam Dickinson, because Matthew Schaefer's had that success to start? It's a little push to him, isn't it?
4: Yeah, for sure. If you're a competitive person and you want to play in the spotlight, this is a game you want to play in. I know Dickie's going to be excited to go against him, as is Misa. He's played against him pretty much his whole life. So it'll be a fun atmosphere and a great opportunity for these guys.
0: How do you know, as a coach with the young kids, when you have to slow walk them a little bit or when you can push them forward a little?
4: Yeah, it's about knowing the person and how each guy's taught a little bit differently, that they're each going through different experiences through their game, on the ice, off the ice, through video sessions. So there's a lot of different, you know, layers to it, and a lot of it comes down to, you know, what they're doing on the ice. But there's sometimes that there's more that goes into it, and you got to, as a coach, kind of find those details and find when to poke them and when to pry them and when to hug them and push them a little bit. So I think we did a pretty good job of that with Mac and Will, so we've got experience with it, which is positive. And I think we'll start seeing these guys trending in the right direction here pretty soon.
0: Would you say that one of the bigger challenges for your team tonight is the play in the middle of the centers at the guys have?
4: Yeah, they're just, you know, you feel like every time you come in here, this is a team that competes and works extremely hard. You could probably say that for the last 20 years, really. They just compete and they lay it all out there. They're big up front, you know, Anders Lee and Palmieri, that are big, heavy wingers and forwards. You got to push them away from our net. So it's going to come. We got to manage the puck. We're going to make sure we're really sound, stout defensively, and we know that offense will come from that.
0: Thanks for this time. Good luck.
4: Thanks, Dan. Appreciate it.
0: That's it for Coach's Chalkboard. And now, stand by for the San Jose Sharks and the New York Islanders. Coming up next on the San Jose Sharks Audio Network.
1: 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Now, stand by for San Jose Sharks Hockey. Coming up next on the San Jose Sharks Audio Network.

0: Celebrini moving in, shooting it. He scores! Mezza gets the game winner in overtime. Throws it in front. Palat the drive. Great save by Askarov. Tries to center to Foley. It's off the stick. Foley shoots. He scores!
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2: 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San Jose desperately looking for their first win to start a four-game trip, and the Islanders want to keep their two-game winning streak going. Stand by. We've got the starting lineups and the opening faceoff next on the San Jose Sharks Audio Network.
3: 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Any publication, reproduction, retransmission, or other use of the descriptions and accounts of this game without the express written consent of the San Jose Sharks is strictly prohibited.
2: 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Celebrate responsibly. For the San Jose Sharks, it's Yaroslav Askarov in the nets. A 0-1-1 record in two games and a 6.47 goals against average. He wants to improve on that. On defense, it'll be former Islander Nick Leddy with Vinny Iorio joining him on the right side of the D. And up front, it's the reunification of the sleepover unit. Tyler Toffoli on the left wing with Macklin Celebrini at center and Will Smith on the right.
4: And for the Patrick Waugh-led Islanders, in the crease, Ilya Sorokin on the back end. The Pellick and Pollock pair. Who's going to see a lot of the Celebrini line, I imagine. Up front, start with one of their big power forwards. They talk about Bo Horvat on the left side, Jonathan Drouin. On the right, Emil Heinemann.
2: Referees tonight are Pierre Lambert and Pierre Peter McDougal, and the linesmen are Tyson Baker and Shandor Alfonso. There's the drop of the puck, and this game is underway. Islanders win the draw. They skate from left to right, and they've got an aggressive forechecking unit that comes in with Drouin, but he loses on the stick check to Celebrini. Not cleared out. Shot by the Islanders block. Could be a break for Toffoli, protecting the puck as he comes to center ice. He spins. He leads to Smith. Now to Celebrini. Down the left, back for Smith. Tips it on goal, and a save made by the goaltender Sorokin in the opening 25 seconds of the first. The sleepover line comes up big. It popped back to center ice, and the Sharks get called for offside. But if that's a sign of what's going to happen tonight, there's good things going to happen for the men in white.
4: Well, that sums up both coaches' plans for the night. Is Patrick Waugh talks about how he wants his team to get out of the forecheck, turn pucks over, great chaos. That's what they did. Puck came out low to high. They took a shot to the net. Well, the Sharks take the puck. They go the other way. They do what they want to do. They make a great play in the neutral zone. Celebrini makes a great play to Smith, a little east-west play in the offensive zone. Patrick Waugh talked about them handling rushes as a defensive unit, and Santam playing a heavy game up front. In the first shift, we got both of each.
2: We are just underway, and off the faceoff, it's controlled by the Sharks. They fire it inside the Islander territory. Back to get it there, the New York defense sent it on the boards, but it's kept in by Alex Wenberg on the left point. He tried to slap it right for the goal, but it got blocked, and the Islanders start to skate it out. Kyle Palmieri, always out there with Matt Barzell, sends on the left wing side to Anthony Duclair, and the former Shark throws to the net. Yaroslav Askarov knocked it aside, and here comes Wenberg back the other way. With speed, he veers to his right across the line, dropped it back. Ferraro, the drive up high, and it's gloved just to keep things under control there, as Sorokin did not want that play to continue.
4: No, as a goalie, in both creases, to feel the puck early in a game and get settled in, because obviously the start to the year for both of them hasn't been the most comfortable. Right, you get long shots, you get shots from distance. You can see early in a game that there's no traffic for a goalie. It feels good just to catch a puck clean, feel good about it, move on to the next shot.
2: You got to love the atmosphere at UBS. They've got smoke on the water playing. That means this is going to be a rock and roll game. We're only a minute gone by in this first period. No score, and the Sharks have already had a strong chance on net. Adam Gaudette looks like he's fine to play, takes the faceoff, loses the draw this time. And it'll be picked up by the Islanders on defense there on the far side of the ice. Good job by Adam Boqvist to backhand one down into the Shark zone. And here's their captain, Anders Lee, the hero of their last game against Ottawa, trying to center it as he wins a battle, but it's stopped by Askarov, right side of his net. This kid from Edina, Minnesota, is not a cake eater the way that he plays. He grinds in there, plays a physical brand of hockey, and as you have said several times, he was also a great football player growing up.
4: Yeah, he initiates physicality, that's for sure. He'll be in Askarov's face all night, but he was an incredible football player. Obviously, still carries that tenacity, that physicalness onto the ice as well, but good on him, the career he's had, but it's not an easy one to pay the price every night and go to the front of the net. You're gonna hear his name there a lot tonight.
2: Went to St. Thomas Academy and then played at Edina High School, so that is where a lot of the Minnesota hockey action takes place. Right here we've got NHL action. Sharks nothing, Islanders nothing. First of two meetings on the year. Sharks got the draw from in their own zone. They got to center ice and dumped it in, but it doesn't stay there long as Anders Lee picks up at the red line and backhands one in. In the near corner now, it's worked free there by Maxim Shabanov, but he couldn't control the play, and it's taken back the other way by the Sharks. Colin Graf moving in, trying to get the shot away off the right wing boards, but he put it wide of a net from about 30 feet out. Looks like the Sharks have been practicing this the last couple of days. If they get a chance to put it on goal, they're going to do it.
4: Yeah, you used to see when you bring up Logan Couture again. He was so good at that. You'd see so many times there was a one-on-two or a two-on-three. He'd take that wrist shot from far out and shoot and track his rebound.
2: Here comes Ty Dellandrea moving from right to left for the Sharks, going one-on-one with Matthew Schaefer, the number one overall pick. And Schaefer took him into the boards with a very effective play, but the Islanders can't clear. Nice job by Letty to keep in. He skates in deep back behind the net, fires to Dellandrea right side, shoots one from the right circle, stick save made there by Sorokin. Nothing to score as Emil Heinemann able to clear it, make that Cizikas up the right wing boards. Inside San Jose territory, Vinny Iorio spun it around, and there's Ryan Reeves on the right to lead to Barkley Goodrow. As he hits the blue line, though, he runs into the check of Cizikas. He's a really good back checker. He's been around for so many years here with the Islanders, and he kind of exemplifies what the grinding nature of this team is when they don't have the puck. Sharks stop the attack for the Islanders, and Celebrini's back out there. He got it over to Toffoli, who's stick-handling in traffic, runs into the check of Adam Pellick. Pellick rode him off the puck, but now the Sharks keep in. Celebrini got the pass from Orloff. Stick-handles, throws to the slot. Toffoli gets the backhander away, and that's a really nice save down low by netminder Sorokin. The puck continues to play in the corner, and the Sharks look for the rebound, but the Islanders will clear it. This goes all the way down, and it will be icing against New York. And so far, 3 minutes 14 seconds gone by in a scoreless first period. Alex Stalock, they've been playing well.
4: Yeah, and you go back to you call it the sleepover line. They've had two great shifts when they've been out there. The first one is an east-west play, and Will Smith redirects it to the net, and the puck dies around the crease again here. You see it's Toffoli. Toffoli this time. The puck gets funneled to the net. He's down front of the net, just like we're talking about the Islanders for hacking and whacking, playing rebounds out.
2: Nothing the score. Face-off right side of Sorokin. And off the draw, it's won by the Islanders. They've had the better of the face-offs in the early going. Right now in neutral territory, Iorio lost it. Down the left side come the Islanders, and a quick shot toward the goal taken by Bo Horvat that went wide of a net. Sharks skated back to center, led there by Wennberg, going one-on-one against Schaefer. How about Schaefer putting Wennberg into the boards? But the Sharks regain the puck. Eklund rink-wide, looking for Skinner down the middle, but it's off his stick. Skinner gets it back in the left corner. Got some help from Eklund, who flings it around the boards. Back on the point, Iorio. Cross ice, Letty to the middle of the ice. Skinner sends off the left wing boards into the corner, and there's Wennberg to chop at it with a backhand and dig it free to himself. He's behind the net. He centers. Skinner missed it. It's back on the point. Kept in by Iorio and Letty. Now in the corner. Centering attempt by Wennberg. Working at it. Hands off now to Eklund. Shoots it on goal from the right circle. That's a pad save by Sorokin. And the rebound lifted out by Horvat to relieve the pressure. But tremendous work by the Sharks in the offensive zone to keep the Islanders on their heels.
4: Pressure is right. And that's one thing they got to sustain. And it can't just be for one shift and take a few off. They stay on it. That's what they talked about. Mackle talked about in that interview before the game. Staying on that pressure. Not just doing it once. Over and over.
2: Back in the corner of the offensive end, Sharks put it back to the point. Ferraro gets the blast away, but it hit a skater, a body in front, and Matt Barzell able to scoot out to center ice. He gives it away to Orloff. Nice anticipation. 2-on-1 developing with Gaudette. Here's Gaudette getting the lead, walking in, shooting it, and a great save by Sorokin, who is the number one guy on the ice right now for the Islanders. We've played 4 minutes and 42 seconds. San Jose with at least 3 golden chances, but it's still nothing.
4: A great play by Orloff to anticipate that play as the Islanders came up ice with an odd man rush. He stepped off. The puck got lost off Barzell's stick, and all of a sudden the Sharks go the other way. Odd man rush their way, slides it over. Who got that? Was questionable coming into tonight. Tries squeezing it through Sorokin's armpit. And Sorokin ends up looking behind him. And as a goalie, you know you're necessarily maybe not feeling early on in the season. You're starting to check your shoulders.
2: Macklin Celebrini is right back on the ice with Toffoli and Will Smith. Back on defense is Orloff and Ferraro. And the Islanders stepping up with the Jean-Gabriel Pageau line. That's Pageau, Shabanov, and Anders Lee. Off the faceoff, Pellick on with Pullock defensively. They give it away. Will Smith drives one on net. That's a great pad save down low by Sorokin. The Sharks are going to keep it in here. Orloff on the point. Slides it over to Toffoli, to Will Smith, to Celebrini. Side of the goal. It's off his stick as he was being defended by Adam Pellick. Loose back behind the Islander net. Now Celebrini putting the defensive move there, knocking it away from Pellick, but a pass by Toffoli intercepted, and here's a chance for the Islanders. Two-on-one break. Not the best pass there by Anders Lee on the right to try to get it to Shabanov. Otherwise, they would have been breaking in for a great scoring chance, but the pass was behind him, and so the Sharks take over.
4: Yeah, it's amazing when the pass isn't on the tape. It slows your team down. And playing fast is tape to tape, but unbelievable back check by Mario Ferraro, who got caught on the wrong side of the puck in the offensive zone.
2: And now on the far side of the ice, it's picked up by Siplikov for the Islanders. He guns it around. Scott Mayfield on the right point shoots one, but it goes off the stick of Simon Holmstrom and wide. Kept in. Siplikov loses on the check to Celebrini. There's a race for it in the neutral zone, but unfortunately, this line really was at the end of its turn, and they were starting to change. Ryan Reeves took a run at the puck, couldn't get it, and now a really good defensive play by Vinny Desharnais stops the pass at center, and the Sharks come back the other way. Oh, great play there by Schaefer as he was almost victimized by Delandria. Schaefer sends it out, and the puck is out of play, and we have a whistle and a stoppage. Exactly 6 minutes gone by in the first period, and how about this kid Schaefer? I mean, he hasn't had any shots on net of any kind of level, but boy, he's making defensive plays in his own zone at 18.
4: Yeah, he talks all about his skating. All the paper you read, all the media articles talk about his skating, his ability to move, but it's his head that gets him there. The way he positions his body and jumps around guys and gets on the defensive side of the puck.
2: Made a good play on Delandria.
4: Dodge hits, you know what I mean? Like, you guys are coming in to hit him, and he's head up. He's never going to get hit. He's just a smart hockey player.
2: Well, you know what they say. If you're a smaller defenseman, like, say, Luca Cagnoni of the Sharks or Lane Hudson of the Montreal Canadiens, right, you have to have what they call escapability. But even if you're a bigger guy like this, you got to do it too. Now the Sharks are forechecking. Nothing to score. They send it back. Letty on the point. Works it free. Skinner stick handles over to the slot. Looking for a place to shoot. But he's stopped by a combination of Islander defenders. It was Anthony Duclair and Matt Barzell back there to gain control. Barzell sends it ahead. Here comes Boqvist. Defenseman up ice. Got it back. Duclair sends it toward the net. Stick save by Askarov. Rebound in the corner. Kyle Palmieri digs it free to Barzell, and he flips back to the point as the Islanders start to change. Barzell in the corner. Centering attempt for Duclair off the stick. Intercepted by Letty, and the Sharks in this 0-0 tie. Breakout. Get to the Islander line, and Eklund will try to get it deep here. He has to turn off the play, and he could not get it deep on the play. The Islanders did a really good job. That was Bo Horvat who stayed with him on that one.
4: Yeah, those are the little play. Are the little plays that you want to get pucks deep. If it's the third period, that's a play you just get over the blue line. All of a sudden, it's going back the other way. You got four offensive Islanders on the other side of the puck.
2: Could have been a dangerous collision. That's why my color commentator went, just a second ago. Right now, here come the Islanders skating left to right. Nothing to score. Led across the blue line now by Heinemann. Tried to poke it forward, but the Sharks are getting back and collapsing well and outnumbering the Islanders in the middle of the ice. Fired back the other way by Graf now. It's batted down by the defense. Graf lost his stick checking Mayfield, but that caused an interception. Orloff leads it up. Here comes Celebrini moving in, and a shot, a split save down low by Sorokin at 7:39 of this scoreless first period. Yet another chance for this Sharks top line of Celebrini, Toffoli, and also Will Smith. We've got a break in the action. Back in a moment on the San Jose Sharks Audio Network. 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Nothing to score. The biggest star of the game so far, in my estimation, is Ilya Sorokin, the goaltender for the Islanders. He's made at least four spectacular saves.
4: Yeah, he's forced through early on to make some big saves. And that last shot by Macklin Celebrini, the way he changes his angle, it starts it outside his body and brings it into his feet. It changes the angle for a goalie by like 3 feet. And it's tough to read. And he called me, corralled it, and got a whistle. And got a TV break, which is much needed for his group.
2: Anders Lee is cherry picking up at the Sharks line. He gets bumped by Ferraro, who is very upset by the fact that he's going to get called here for interference. Ferraro is protesting this call all the way back toward the penalty box. However, they are going to make this call against San Jose.
5: San Jose 38, minor penalty for interference.
2: And it comes at 7:55 of this scoreless first period. So the Sharks penalty killers are going to get tested now with Ferraro stepping in.
4: Yeah, you see why he's unhappy. He just got tied up with a big guy and Anders Lee at the blue line. They're trying to win a 50-50 puck. And Lee goes down fairly easily. And you see why Mario the whole way to his box is protesting that call and not agreeing with it.
2: So the faceoff coming up to the right side of Yaroslav Askarov. Islanders so far this season are 3-for-19, only 15.8% on the power play. The Sharks kill 3 out of every 4 penalties that they've had so far. Faceoff drops, scrum forward, it's out loose, and grabbed by Graft. He has a clear lane up the middle to send that puck all the way down. Back behind goaltender Sorokin, he's out of the net, made the stick stop. Islander power play starts with Matthew Schaefer, and he can maneuver. He skates up to his own line, was met by the check of Delandria, so he dropped it back. And here comes Barzell through center ice now for the Islanders. Tries to throw on the left to Horvat, knocked away there by Delandria. He's moving down the ice with Graft. Late pass, Graft, shoot, score! Spectacular shorthanded goal for the Sharks. Delandria gets it to Colin Graft, and at 8:29 of the first, the Sharks have the 1-0 lead.
4: Incredible play by Delandria. And as a penalty kill, what you want to do is force them to make a play outside the blue line, and the Sharks did a good job. Graf was a middle guy and angled him to the outside, and the Islanders just tried to ladder in the puck into the zone. They kicked it out that last second. Barzell kicks it out to wide, and Ty Delandria does an unbelievable job of staying patient and baiting that pass and knocks it out of there, immediately gets up ice. And you know, when you're running 4 wide on a power play like that on an entry, it's a lot of times it ends up in an odd man rush like it did. Delandria used his speed, pushed the defenseman back, and made a great play over to Graft.
2: Oh, what a sweet shorthanded goal that was. Is off the draw now. The puck is fired by the Sharks towards the Islander zone, but it's put out of play. And so they will drop it again in neutral territory. In fact, they're going to drop it, I think, at the red line maybe. We'll see where they place this. As we have a minute 22 left in the Ferraro penalty. And we got a problem with the glass now as a result of that clear. So that's what's going on. An Islander off-ice crew member is going to step out here. So why don't we pause 10 seconds for station identification on the San Jose Sharks audio network.
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2: I'm Dan Rusinowski, along with Alex Stalock. Check out the shots on goal. 7 for San Jose, only 1 for the Islanders. And out of those 7, a spectacular shorthanded goal by Colin Graft, his first of the year, assisted by Ty Delandria, who was the real key to that defensive play.
4: Absolutely. You go out and you watch a team's penalty kill when they practice. If they're doing full ice, the penalty kill coach over and over is going to talk about force them to stay up. Stay up, stay up, stay up, and hold the blue line. Make the team make a play at the blue line. And they did exactly that. And when the Islanders had to come in and ladder in and try to make that skilled play, Delandria used his hand eye, knocked puck down. They were off to the races on a 2-on-1 the other way.
2: Update on the off-ice crew that's on the ice for the Islanders. They are fixing the curved glass that's on the right of the Islander bench. And that is something that was instituted a number of years ago to prevent injuries, because there used to be a point there when two pieces of glass got together. This is much safer, but you've got to have a couple of extra panes of glass if one cracks or it gets dislodged. Otherwise, you make trouble not only for the players on the bench, but for the fans right behind that. And so that clearing attempt by San Jose in the shorthanded situation dislodged it in some way, and now they're just trying to refasten it as we speak.
4: Yeah, it's a lot safer. It's almost got like a spring system in there that keeps it so it can move when you get hit into it, too, for safety. And you saw Orlov when he went to clear that puck, because that's close to where the backup goalie or the medical trainers or equipment trainers are standing. And he gave him a quick wave, you know. Hey, my bad, I didn't try buzzing your tower like that.
2: No, I'm sure they're not. And by the way, speaking of that, the Islander training staff are all wearing pins that say RW on them in honor of the late, great Ron Wasky. A good friend of mine, who we sadly lost just a few weeks ago. Wasky was the medical trainer of the Islanders team that won 4 consecutive Stanley Cups. And here's an interesting fact about him. He played college hockey at St. Lawrence, where I went.
4: I knew he did.
2: But he did this, which is incredible. He actually played forward and goalie in the same game, got the win, and scored a goal.
4: No kidding. So his position naturally was?
2: He was a forward, but he also played goalie in high school, so he was the backup goalie at St. Lawrence. And one time, their arch rivals Clarkson, right? So one game he scores two goals against Clarkson and they win, and the other game he made 38 saves and they won.
4: That's incredible.
2: Now you never see that in Division I hockey, and then he won four cups with the Islanders.
4: It's close to what we just saw in baseball with Shohei Ohtani.
2: How incredible was that?
4: Three home runs, 10 strikeouts.
2: Well, did he strike out the side in the first inning and then hit a home run?
4: And then hit home run.
2: That might have been the greatest inning in the history of baseball.
4: Incredible.
2: Meanwhile, we are still getting things set up here with the fixing of the equipment. So why don't we take a quick timeout? We'll be back on the Sharks Audio Network. Colin Graf has scored his first goal of the season, and it comes shorthanded from Ty Dellandrea. The San Jose Sharks, in dramatic fashion, lead the New York Islanders by the score of 1-0. I'm Dan Rusinowski along with Alex Stalock. Great to have you with us tonight. Here's a chance now. Barkley Goodrow steals, moving in, shooting it toward the net from the right circle, and it's a save by Sorokin, who clearly has been the best player for the Islanders thus far.
4: Yeah, another great shorthanded chance for the Sharks, and it just caused a disruption. It starts with the goal they score. They're frustrated because they can't get the puck into the zone. They're having a hard time with their entry. Now they're trying a new break on Barkley Goodrow. Does a good job staying up, getting his stick involved, and it's another turnover and almost a breakaway at the net.
2: Still a power play for the Islanders for another minute as Mario Ferraro is in the penalty box for interference at 7:55, but the Sharks are on top 1-0. Schaefer on the right point, left-handed shot. Goes down to Horvat at the near boards, back to Schaefer on the right point. Cross ice, Barzal moves into the circle. Now he's going to try to give and go with Palmieri. They do that, but he's on the outside. Now he moves into the circle. Barzal with it, being watched by Dellandrea and Leddy, being influenced. It got back. What a keep in there by Schaefer. He kept the play going and alive. And now here's Barzal getting the feed, fitting it across, and they score! Horvat getting the puck. He's a left shot in the right circle, and that was a pretty great keep-in by Schaefer that was the key to it, but then a pretty nice pass, too, from Barzal over to the captain of the Islanders, Bo Horvat, and it's 1-1, and that is a power play goal for New York.
4: Yeah, you can see what they're setting up, and you talk about Schaefer, just the ability at that age. You're seeing so many of these kids that are quarterback in the power play. You got Booyam in Minnesota, Schaefer in the Islanders. The 18, 19-year-old kids are quarterback in these power plays, but the play is made by Barzal. You could tell the whole time when he was getting the puck on the half wall, he kept baiting the winger, and as soon as he'd get a little closer, he'd draw back. He did it two or three times to see what the Sharks defenders were going to do. Finally attacked, saw what the defenders were going to do. The Sharks defenders collapse and leaves back door wide open, and smart hockey play by 13.
2: So that'll be Horvat's goal, and it comes at 9:26 of the first on the power play. That ties the game 1-1. Horvat's got a goal now in three straight games, five goals in that span, including a hat trick. And how about Schaefer? 18-year-old has points in all six games he's played, including tonight. Moving into the offensive zone, Celebrini spins, and he shoots, save made, rebound! Celebrini reached for it. The Islanders' defense collapsed and got a piece of it and knocked it aside. Race back for it in the Shark zone, and it'll be Askarov stopping it in front of his net with Orlov giving chase there alongside, guess who? A man on the right wing side, Maxim Shabanov, who is a pretty nifty skater, but he's no Matthew Schaefer.
4: No, I mean, you talk about it. Schaefer, who, with the analytics now and the trackers wearing in the jerseys, leading all defensemen in the NHL with the most speed burst over 20 miles an hour, which says a lot. It's an interesting stat to look at, how many miles he puts on a game, because he's already playing well over 20 minutes as a young kid.
2: Yeah, that's pretty incredible.
4: It's impressive.
2: Of course, he's young and he's got a lot of energy, too. Here he comes now. Moving up ice and across the Sharks' line, Schaefer stick handles. One-on-one against his great nemesis, Sam Dickinson. Dickinson put him into the boards, but Schaefer got it back behind the San Jose net. Sipikoff trying to work it free there. It's poked loose. They score! Poked loose from behind the net, and Casey Cizikas beats Desharnais to the puck right on the right side of Askarov. No chance for the Sharks' netminder, and the Islanders take a 2-1 lead with 9:30 to go in the first.
4: It was one thing they talked about before the game is, what do the Islanders want to do? They want to get the puck behind the net. They want to use their big power forwards. They want to put the forecheck on the young D, create turnovers, and they did that exactly. Turned it into a wall battle. Come out, the puck pops free. It's actually Dickinson who wins the puck battle. but it just slips off a stick. It goes to the slot and it just ends up on Cizikas' stick, who's coming crashing the net and just sneaks inside Eklund. But it's a play that the Islanders have talked about how they want to establish their offensive game. The puck below the goal line, put pressure on the Sharks' defense, and they just did that to a tee.
2: Yeah, it was a little bit cruel to Desharnais. He came out the wrong side of the net, but Dickinson did lose control of it right there. And that's how it got out, popped out in front with the pressure from the Islanders. Mario Ferraro fighting Horvat for it now as we get back. Michael Misa has control, sends a long stretch pass up to the blue line, and the Islanders are trying to defend there, but Adam Gaudette shoots in. So it's Misa, Gaudette, and also Graf. Graf has the Sharks' goal. It's shorthanded. Here's Gaudette chopping it down. Fighting for control of the play, but Emil Heinemann knocked it aside, and here comes the Islander attack. At center, it'll be picked back up by Jonathan Drouin. End of his shift, so he will just dump it all the way down, and so much for the attack in the offensive zone. But we have two goals a minute four apart at 9:26. Bo Horvat, his fifth goal of the season from Barzal and Schaefer on the power play, and that made it 1-1. And then Cizikas on the turnover, getting credit for the goal. For Casey Cizikas, it's his first goal in point of the year. Here come the Islanders again into the offensive end. Anthony Duclair trying to center it for Barzal. Knocked aside by a combination of Goodrow and Reeves. And here's Ryan Reeves moving down the left. Uh-oh, little miscommunication there. Gained the zone, tried to drop it back, but Barzal back-checking, stole it away. And the Islanders will keep the pressure on in the Sharks zone. Ty Dellandrea, who had that brilliant assist on the Sharks' goal, trying to make the defensive play far side. Now he's setting up in front of the net as Barzal twists, turns, stick handles, throws it across the rink. Good defensive play by Goodrow to deflect that pass intended for Palmieri. It's back at the blue line. Islanders couldn't keep it in, and it's offside against New York. And so it's 7:49 to go in this first period. All of a sudden, things started to explode. The shots are 9-4 in favor of San Jose, but the Islanders have a 2-1 lead. And that goal by Casey Cizikas at this point is unassisted.
4: Yeah, it's a consistency, and I talked about in the Celebrini interview we got this morning, is just the ability to stay on it for 60 minutes. That's how you got to win games in this league. The teams are too good.
2: Off the draw, Heinemann knocked off the play. Good job by Celebrini to bump him off the puck and get it out to center, but the Islanders are pushing forward with it. Horvat loses on the check to Desharnais. Back behind the goal line, Askarov played it far side. Desharnais lost it. Centering attempt, Orlov blocked it. Kept in by Drouin. Sends left corner. Desharnais back there. Desharnais and Orlov defensively on this shift as it's grabbed by San Jose now, and Desharnais fires it forward. Celebrini tips it all the way down, and that is on goal, so the Sharks now will be able to make the change. Ferraro is on the ice defensively along with Vince Iorio. Vinny Iorio is that he prefers to be called, actually. And it's over on the far board, so they've changed the defensive pairings already.
4: Yeah, I think that chance, that goal, it was changed something up, and they didn't see their matchups against the Islanders' line, an early change.
2: Anders Lee sends it back to Schaefer, cross ice now, kept in by Mayfield. The veteran throws behind the goal line, and grinding it out there is Anders Lee. He sends over to the far boards. Good job by Wenberg to get in the way of that pass. And he poked it along the near sideboards, but Mayfield pinched in and kept it in play. Scott Mayfield's back behind the Sharks' net, being checked by Jeff Skinner. Skinner wins that little battle, pokes the puck forward, but inexplicably, instead of going off the boards, kind of put it to the middle, and the Islanders will take over. We've got 6:19 left in the first. It is a 2-1 Islanders lead here at UBS Arena in Elmont on Long Island. Back inside the Islanders' zone, there's Schaefer again. Boy, can he motor. Fires a long pass across the rink. That was intended for a breaking player on the left wing side, and that was a good attempt for Simon Holmstrom, but the pass just a little bit off the mark. Sharks able to dump it back into the Islander end. Adam Boqvist, right-handed shooting defenseman, spins one around the boards, not out, club down by Dickinson. He sends a quick play off the corner boards behind the net. Now in front, Misa goes out in front, and Gaudette scores! The key to that whole play was Dickinson keeping it in the zone. Just like Schaefer did before him, he keeps it in, dumps to the corner, it winds up, fed out in front, Misa to Gaudette, and the Sharks have tied the game at two.
4: Yeah, it's an athletic play and anticipation by Dickinson at the blue line. It's those plays you talk about that have to get made, and Islanders player goes to Lex to use his backhand to try to clear the zone. Dickinson just jumps up into the play, jumps off his feet to keep that puck in, and you get the ability to play offense then. And as a defenseman, instead of pulling out there, realizing you get a chance to play offense, great play by him, great anticipation. It's good to see a young player like that, the ability to step up and make plays.
2: And for Michael Mesa, that's going to be his first National Hockey League point on that play with an assist. Adam Gaudette getting his second goal of the season. Sometimes when you don't feel that well in the morning, you have a pretty good game at night.
4: A lot of times it goes that way. Even in warm-ups, you don't feel great in warm-ups, you go out and you have one of your better games. It's funny how the game works.
2: 2-2 the score here. Shots 9-4 in favor of San Jose unofficially. As off the draw, it comes back to the Islanders zone, and it's cleared back out. The sleepover line is out there for San Jose. That's Celebrini, Smith, and Toffoli. Toffoli playing on the left wing in this combination. Celebrini getting the pass from Orlov. Stick handles to the red line, puts it in off the defense. Now it's sent back. Toffoli stops, get it back to the point, gets a return feed, shoots one from the left circle wide. Nice little exchange there with the Sharks D, led by Ferraro and Orlov. Now it's loose in the right corner, work free, sent across the ice to Ferraro, who's in deep, but he couldn't get it. Now Skinner the drive. I think that the goaltender got a piece of that, and it went wide of a net. Sharks need to change some players in a second here as they keep it in play. Grabbing it, now Smith twists, throws it across the rink in front. The quick shot, and I don't know how that didn't go in for Skinner. Behind the net, wraparound attempt by Skinner twice. The first one hit Sorokin, the second one hit the outside of a net. Fans getting a little bit restless here on Long Island as the Islanders on their heels here. Clear one all the way down. They're going to be called for icing on this play, and the Sharks will get the change that they want. 2-2 the score with 4:33 remaining in this first period, and what an exciting 20 minutes we've had already.
4: Absolutely. Again, that whole shift was started by the sleepover line. They dominated that whole shift. They had so many plays where they tried going east-west through the seam, and they ended up with some wide-open shots, and I don't know how they stayed out of the net. And then they get the change. Anytime you can change in the offensive zone and get fresh line out there, the tired Islanders group, they're stuck out there now against a fresh line. That's why Skinner ended up getting a few chances as well.
2: Off the faceoff, bounced out by the Islanders to center. A back skating Letty takes it there. Don't forget, Nick Letty played at the Nassau Veterans Memorial Coliseum as a member of the Islanders and then played a little bit in Brooklyn too. He said he never played as an Islander in this building, but he likes coming back to Long Island and playing here. Back in Sharks territory, picked up, chipped out by Eklund, reaching for it Wenberg, but Heinemann getting back and getting control. Heinemann was a Montreal Canadian and was acquired in that Noah Dobson deal that kind of surprised a lot of people here. But the Canadians got an offensively minded defenseman that they really wanted. Heinemann has helped solidify this team's forward unit. As right now, it's sent off the boards and back down by San Jose. No icing on the play. Schaefer getting back. Uh-oh, penalty coming up. And it's going to be an interference call. Is that going to be a call against the Islanders in the corner for interfering with Mesa? I think it is. It looks to me like the defense is going to take this penalty. And so, with 16:15 gone by in the third, it's going to be Scott Mayfield that steps in. And the Sharks will have the man advantage when we come back. It's a 2-2 tie. Very exciting. This is the San Jose Sharks Audio Network. Well, we've had a barn burner of a first period. Colin Graff with a shorthanded goal and an assist on Adam Gaudette's second of the year. The Sharks have tied the Islanders 2-2. Michael Mesa also picking up the primary assist on Gaudette's goal, so he gets his first National Hockey League point. And for the Islanders, two goals a minute and 4 seconds apart by Bo Horvat on the power play, his fifth, extending his point-scoring streak, goal-scoring streak, to a total of 3 games respectively. Casey Cizikis also scored on the turnover behind the net. And it's all even at 2, but right now, the Sharks have the man advantage because of an interference call on Scott Mayfield at 16:15. Off the draw, Will Smith keeps in on the right point. Feeds over to Orlov, who dishes off near side. Celebrini back to Smith. He shoots. Low pad save by Sorokin with men in front. Toffoli gets the rebound left corner. Goes left circle. Celebrini walks in there. Shoots one high and wide. And the puck is out of play. Power plays on the Sharks Audio Network are brought to you by Power Business Technology, copiers and printers for all of your office needs. Right now, the Sharks could use a power play goal. San Jose coming in here with 5 power play goals so far this season. They're 27.8 this year. And they're facing an Islander team that's given up 5 power play goals already. Off the draw, another Will Smith chance to the goal is gloved and covered by Sorokin. How about that? The Islanders 68.8% of the PK. That's not going to be something, along with a shorthanded goal against here, that's going to make Patrick Roy very happy.
4: No, especially a defensive mind coach who obviously has records on records as a goaltender. And, you know, when you want to look at your special teams, you see how low they are ranked in penalty kill. It's something you're going to be watching a lot of video of, and you're going through a lot in practice.
2: 2-2 the score. Power play hockey for the Sharks. They're grinding it out. The sleepover guys are out there. Right now, Celebrini with the puck. One against two. Along with Smith, they keep it in. Wow, what a play by Celebrini in traffic. Sends a backhander in deep. Toffoli's going to try to get it, but the Islander defense spins it around. Nice step up by Orlov to keep it in. Went back to the point. There's Celebrini with it. Chris crosses with Orlov. Tried the shot. That is blocked by Ryan Pulick. But Celebrini gets the pass around, and here's Will Smith carrying it up. Over to Toffoli. Back to Smith in the corner. He's in deep. He feeds William Eklund, who's back behind the Islander net, and he angles it off the boards to Celebrini on the left point. Sends it across the rink, intended for Will Smith, but that's off the mark. Intercepted by Pelik. He sends a long slapper all the way down on goal that's turned aside by Askarov pretty easily. 40 seconds to go in the power play for San Jose. Second unit coming on. Michael Misa, who picked up his first NHL point earlier, strides to center with confidence. Throws it on the right wing side. Looks for the return feed on the right wing from Gaudette. But the Islanders defenseman Matthew Schaefer gets back to tie things up. Work free. Misa trying to backhand a Skinner there, but couldn't quite get the pass through the sticks. Now taken back. Skinner sends it across the rink. Gaudette hustles for it, keeps it in play, but nope. He's forced out of the zone, and the Islanders steal it from him. Here's Jean-Gabriel Pageau dangerously across the line. A penalty is going to come up against the Sharks as Sam Dickinson leaned in on him and took away the scoring opportunity. And they're going to call Dickinson for holding here. He's not too happy about it, but at 18:13 of this first period, only 3 seconds left on the penalty on Mayfield. And so Dickinson is getting that holding call. And in 3 seconds, the Islanders will have a power play for the rest of the period.
4: It's two calls early for the Sharks that, you know, might be on the softer side. You get a hand in there, I get it, but he used his skating ability to keep up with Pageau there. Then skate his way into the corner, and I think by that time, the ref's arm went up, but Dickinson would already have possession of the puck, and I guess as soon as your arm gets horizontal in the opponent's body, your arm's going to go up.
2: Off the draw, last 3 seconds of Mayfield's penalty tick off, so the Islanders move to the power play, and there's Dellandrea getting in the way of the puck again on the right side. He worked it free to Graf, and here come the Sharks shorthanded again. Graf down the left across the line. Little drop past Dellandrea. Back for Graf, who was open. The pass just missed his stick. It goes into the right corner, and the combination of Graf and Dellandrea, really a two-man wrecking crew here as they drop it all the way back to their own blue line, and it's fired all the way down again into the Islanders zone by Vinny Desharnais. The two forwards I just mentioned step off, and they'll be replaced by Barkley Goodrow and also Alex Wenberg. Here come the Islanders skating left to right. Barzal leading the way in. Feeds to Horvat. He's got a goal tonight. Horvat guns it around with a minute remaining in the period. Power play hockey for the Islanders here in this 2-2 game. On the point, Schaefer. Now to Drouin. He's very crafty with the puck. Went back to Schaefer. Now to Barzal, left side. Over in the corner to Palmieri. Horvat's the bump man in the middle. Here's Barzal moving in again to Horvat, and he chops at the puck, but that's a 9-iron that goes way over the top of the net and into the netting. Back behind Askarov.
4: Yeah, Barzal's so good with that puck on the far side. That's a play they've seen. They've been successful early on this year. Steve walks off the wall on his forehand. He's got the ability to shoot, but it's a little bump play where he flicks it on his backhand over the Sharks' defenseman's stick, and Horvat's in between the hash marks, already loaded for that one-timer, and it's been high success rate early on for them on the power play, and finding that soft area, and Horvat's smart. And he pulls himself just away from the defender. And that time, the Sharks got a stick on it.
2: Emil Heinemann just gets the drawback. Anthony Duclair gets a pass exchanged. And now it's Boqvist cross ice. Schaefer the shot. Pad saved by Askarov. Stops the angle shot on the rebound. It goes in. But the question is, did they blow the whistle? Anders Lee says no. And now the officials are going to talk about it. The Islanders will win an Oscar for celebrating to try to sell this goal. And it looks like it may very well count, but we'll see. They're all going to talk about it. I thought I heard a whistle.
4: Yeah, so the rep on this side actually was circling around this side of the net and couldn't see it. The puck dribbled to the side, and like we talked about, Anders Lee just hacks and whacks. He stays around the net all night long. There's rebounds laying around. He's going to keep throwing it there. It gets jammed in, and the ref on the far side can't really see it. It does cross the goal line.
2: We're going to listen to what the referees have to say about this in just a second here. But that was really cool.
5: Call on the ice is a good goal.
2: Okay. Call on the ice is a goal. The question is, will the Sharks challenge it? You see all All four of the Sharks coaches are bent over looking at the replay. Doug Huda, assistant coach, very closely. Ryan Warsawski calls Peter McDougal, the referee, over to try to get an explanation of this. And it will be interesting to see if the Sharks challenge this.
4: Yeah, and I don't know if it's a challengeable play. I think he's maybe questioning, was he thinking about blowing the whistle? Because that's that gray area you don't know.
2: Well, let's hear what the ref has to say. I think, well, hold on, they're coming over. Are they going to review this? That's the question. Now the captain, Anders Lees, who thinks he scored a goal for the Islanders, comes over to have a chat with the linesman. And let's hear from referee Pierre Lambert now.
5: Previous play is under review.
2: Okay, the play is under review. So there's no challenge here for goalie interference or anything like that. They are just going to review this.
4: I don't know. The refs went over to the Sharks bench, and Warsawski obviously, you know, had some words with them and probably some unpleasantries. But Heinemann goes in hard, and it's hard to tell if he actually whacks the puck and gets contact on the puck to make a go over Askarov's pad, or if he just goes straight for Askarov's pad. And it's hard to tell any angle, but I think that's the question, and that call's coming from upstairs.
2: Doug Huda, longtime defenseman for a variety of teams in his NHL and AHL career, was the first one to react, it looked like, on that bench as soon as that puck went in.
4: Well, it gets close like that, and you're wondering why there isn't any whistle, because you usually judge by the goalie's reaction and you know, his body language. It just seemed like Askarov was comfortable, maybe like the puck was dead and trapped in his gear, but when you watch a replay, it was laying out front. It's an uncomfortable spot. You're seeing more guys do that now as far as throw pucks from bad angles off goalies. You watch Jack Hughes do it all the time, Connor McDavid, and the way the goalies play now, they go down into the post. They're not standing up, so they go down to what they call the reverse VH, and it opens holes up. You can still get to the back door save, set yourself up for that next save, but sometimes on that angle shot, you open up a hole here or there, and we saw it there. Askarov goes down, the puck ramps up a skate, and it gets jammed in.
2: Now they are still reviewing this after a little discussion between Peter McDougal, one of the referees, and head coach Ryan Warsawski. They agreed to review this. All four Sharks coaches are bent over the monitor right now. And now let's get the call.
5: After review, the call on the ice stands. The puck was in the net before the effect. We have a goal.
2: Okay, so it is a goal for the Islanders, and it's going to be Anders Lee, their hero from the last game against Ottawa. That's going to get credit for putting the Islanders in front by the score of 3-2. Official time, 19:28 of the first period. So that stings, a goal against in the last minute of a period to give up the lead.
4: Yeah, that's what this team talked about for a recipe to come out with wins, is playing a full 20 minutes. And, you know, it's plays like that. We've seen a couple early on where it's plays from behind the net where the Islanders want to play. Just go down, get the puck deep, and kick it out to the front.
2: That'll be goal number 3 on the season for Anders Lee at 19:28. And the final 30 seconds of time are going to tick off here with Celebrini trying to do it himself on the right wing there to get the pass through to Smith. Islanders anticipated that well. Here they come up to the Sharks' line, but Iorio stopped it there. And it deflects back behind the San Jose net. Back to get it, Letty. The former Islander turns it around the boards, but the pass off the stick of Pulick. Not cleared out really by Toffoli, and it's dumped back in, but the time has expired in the first period, and the San Jose Sharks once again come close to having an even game after the first 20, but Anders Lee, after a lengthy review, is credited with a goal, his third of the year at 19:28. Michael Misa has picked up his first NHL point. Colin Graf, a shorthanded goal and an assist, and lots of hockey left to be played as the shots on goal were 16-7 in favor of San Jose, and that brings us back to the goaltender Sorokin, who had a spectacular period.
4: Yeah, he did, and he, you know, turned away 14 to 16 Shark shots, and they weren't just Shark shots from the perimeter. There were some high danger area scoring chances, and Skinner with two, and Macklin Celebrini with a couple. It was a good period for him.
2: We'll return to Long Island with our intermission next on the San Jose Sharks Audio Network. Back on Long Island, the score at the end of the first period reads the New York Islanders 3, the San Jose Sharks 2, in spite of the fact that the Sharks outshot the Islanders 16-7. Michael Misa has picked up his first National Hockey League point, a really sweet pass to Adam Gaudette, at the time tied the game 2-2. It just so happens that Michael Misa is our guest from the Sharks dressing room with Alex Stalock.
4: Michael, I got to say congratulations on your first NHL point in the Big Apple. That's got to feel good to get that one out of the way, huh?
6: Yeah, thank you very much. Yeah, definitely... No, felt good.
4: So, Rumor is you guys went and saw a play when he got in, when he landed as a group. Were you part of the group that went to the Book of Mormon led by Ryan Reeves?
6: Yes.
4: Did you stay back?
6: Yeah.
4: Tell me a little bit about that. I couldn't make it 15 minutes in a play, I don't think.
6: Yeah, I mean, it was honestly pretty funny. Some good laughs among the guys. And, you know, it's good we did do that team bonding kind of thing. You know, a lot of new faces this year. So it was, yeah, it was fun.
4: Absolutely. Early in the year, New York trip was always circled on my calendar. I know that. It's always a fun one. So what's been your biggest learning experience early on in your career up here with the Sharks and your time in the NHL? What's been the biggest eye-opener for you so far?
6: I think it's just how strong everyone is, to be honest. You know, in puck battles and just play around the ice, you got to be hard on your stick or just someone's going to take the puck off you pretty quick. So, yeah, so that's probably the biggest thing.
4: Awesome. And finally for you, you know, to get that first win is obviously so important. I know you talk about Coach Warsawski talks about a complete 60 minutes, but what do you think it is the last 40 minutes he got to do to come out of this game with 2 points?
6: Yeah, I mean, I think we got to stay out of the box probably, but like I think our game in general was good. Like we outshot them. We had a lot of good chances. I think we just got to keep doing what we're doing and stay out of the box.
4: Awesome. Well, thanks for your time, Michael. Keep it up. Put a few more points in the point column.
6: Okay, sounds good. Thank you. Appreciate it. Take care.
4: That was Michael Misa from the Sharks locker room here at UBS Arena. The Islanders lead the Sharks 3-2 after one, and you're listening to the Sharks Audio Network.
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2: I'm Dan Rusinowski along with Alex Daylock between periods 1 and 2. Michael Misa has his first National Hockey League point. Matthew Schaefer, number 1 overall, just before Misa was drafted, has extended his career point scoring streak to 6 straight with an assist on a power play goal by Bo Horvat. The last goal, by the way, was credited to Emil Heinemann. It was chopping at the puck. I wasn't sure if it had crossed the goal line already when Anders Lee took that shot. Lee made the whole play, causing traffic in front, took the shot toward the net, and when it trickled in, apparently it was hacked at just enough by Heinemann, so he gets credit for the goal. Heinemann's third from Lee and Shabanov. We are in the first intermission right here on Long Island in Elmont. The Islanders 3, the Sharks 2, back after this on the San Jose Sharks Audio Network. Make sure

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1: 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A couple of notes about the very first period. Matthew Schaefer became the 15th player in the NHL's modern era with at least 1 point in each of his first six career games, and the first one to do it since Jonathan Toews. He's only the second defenseman to do it, though. Marek Jedlicki did it in 2003 for the Nashville Predators. And Matthew Schaefer is the second Islander with at least 1 point in his first six career games. The other one was a forward, one you've heard of, Bob Bourne, one of those great four-time Stanley Cup championship team members over the course of the 1980s. Teams are on the ice right now, ready to go for the start of the second period. And the San Jose Sharks are smarting a little bit by that last-minute goal that was scored by Emil Heinemann from Lee and Shabanov after the extensive review revealed that the puck did cross the goal line enough to get credited for it. Hey, Sharks fans, upgrade to a three-game plan today and don't miss out on the biggest nights of the year. 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So here we go, wearing the white road sweaters. The Sharks are on the ice. Yaroslav Askarov in goal to our left. And to our right, we're going to have a very strong view in this period of Ilya Sorokin, because our broadcast position, not my favorite in the NHL, here at UBS Arena is basically on the goal line that Sorokin is in, so we should have good angles of what happens here.
2: Absolutely. Good look at the fellow countryman of Yaroslav Askarov. And now we got Sorokin on our end, who made some highlight reel saves in the first period. Fun to get an up-close look at his game.
1: Well, here we go. Faceoff is dropped, and we're underway in the second period. Bo Horvat, Emil Heinemann, and Jonathan Drouin start for the Islanders against the sleepover line of Celebrini, Toffoli, and Smith. Inside the Sharks' zone, Nick Leddy applying the check on Heinemann, but he scooted away to the right corner. Checked by Toffoli, put him into the boards. Will Smith steals it. He's out of the zone. He finds Macklin on the right. Celebrini on the right wing side. Into the zone. Spins one across the ice. Leddy keeps it in play. Banked it over to the corner to Toffoli. He didn't have his skates moving. Couldn't control the puck. But he gets it back courtesy of a keep in there by Leddy. And play will continue. Vinny Iorio moves in. He tried to set up Will Smith, but it bounced off of Will's stick. And it's out of the zone. And Leddy is giving chase there with Drouin. And Leddy gets to that relatively easily and sends it out of the zone. Offside against the Islanders as it deflects back in with one of the Islanders, Palmieri, in the zone very deeply. So they blow it dead. 49 seconds gone by in the second period, and good pace to this game, too. Nice skating.
2: Yeah, a lot of skill. A lot of skill on display. You talk about that with how many high picks there are in this game. It's a ton of fun to watch. And the sleepover line, and every time they've been on the ice, they've created a chance. They've been in the offensive zone. It's good to see them reunited because the chemistry they have is clear in the plays they make.
1: This line that's on the ice right now, William Eklund playing the right wing tonight with Alex Wennberg in the middle and with Jeff Skinner on the left wing side. Eklund fighting hard for it, spins off the check from Schaefer, stick hands behind the net, goes for the wraparound. It's a pad save near side by Sorokin. Rebound kept in. Orloff puts it toward the net on kind of a shot pass, but it was deflected back by the left skate of Schaefer, and here come the Islanders. Duclair, the former Shark, trying to split the defense, but he's stopped by a combination of Orloff and Ferraro, and here come the Sharks the other way. Eklund does a little 10-2. Then he moves into the offensive zone, stops, throws one right to the net. Stick save made. Rebound centered there by Wennberg, but the pass that was intended for Skinner, not on goal, and so it's cleared all the way down and stopped by Askarov in front of the Sharks' net. Minute 40 gone by in the second. Again, great action up the ice. Some nifty passing. Michael Misa, who had a beautiful feed to get his first NHL point, is in the neutral zone with Graf and Gaudette. Back on defense, it's a combination of Ferraro and Orloff finishing their turn. Orloff, nice job to influence the play to get it deep to the zone. Then

0: can head off on the change. And onto the ice step Dickinson and Desharnais. Where's the puck? Left side. Nice job by Gaudette to strip it free. Makes the maneuver against Pageot. Spins off to his left counterclockwise. Got it back to Dickinson, who kept in. Now Desharnais shoots one. And Vinny Desharnais is stopped by Sorokin. But another nice job by Dickinson to keep the puck in the zone.
1: Yeah, he knew where he was going with it right away. One-touch pass over to his defensive partner, Desharnais, who sifts it to the net. And, you know, goalie that catches it with his left hand. Easy play by him. Reach down, pick that puck up like Sorokin did. It's one maybe you could throw off the end wall, keep that play alive, get it below the goal line. Kind of take a page out of the Islanders' book, do what they're doing, get the puck low, stay to work, not just sift into their glove, make an easy save.
0: Off the draw, Desharnais tries to set up the screen, tosses it toward the goal, but it ends up getting deflected wide. Good pinch by Dickinson to keep it in, and now there's a race for it in the right corner. There's Ryan Reeves trying to grind it out against one of the Islanders, Casey Cizikas. It is work free. Good step up by Desharnais to allow his teammate Delandry to keep control. Now Barkley Goodrow pokes one back behind the Islander net, and there's Dickinson to pinch in and keep it in. Dickinson sends a pass by Reeves over to Delandry in the left corner. He gets it back. Dickinson fires one toward the net. Deflected on goal by Reeves. And it trickles into the goaltender Sorokin. And play called. And how about Sam Dickinson totally unafraid to send that puck directly toward the net, whether there's traffic or not.
1: Absolutely. And that's what the Sharks need. I like what their game plan this period. Come out and get pucks to the net. Pound pucks to the net. Creates chaos around Sorokin's crease. And that one was laying there. They had a chance at a second whack, and it got bumped back in by the Islanders. Defenseman under Sorokin's glove, but it's exactly what the Islanders are doing. What the Sharks are doing this period is what they did last period. Get the puck below the goal line, low to high, change sides, kick it out, get the puck to the net, and you know, hope the rebound and bounces around and get a second chance at it.
0: Celebrini, Smith, Toffoli up front, back on defense, Letty and Iorio. The Islanders going with the Bo Horvat line, but Bo just got thrown out of the circle. So Drouin steps in, but it's taken by Celebrini. Centers in front. Off a stick. Iorio keeps it in. He's on the top of the right circle. He'll get to Celebrini, who turns and shoots. Save made and kept in by the Sharks on the rebound. Into the right corner. Islanders pick up there. They put it off the near boards. Iorio does keep it in. Great effort, but unfortunately, a little hand pass going on there. Iorio fell down in a confrontation with Heinemann, and he pushed the puck forward to Celebrini, so they blow the play dead. But, hey, give him an A for effort on that one. And how about Heinemann? He has been noticeable in this game with his physical play.
1: He's been all over the ice. In the morning meeting, in that pregame skate, Patrick Lye, you know, he had a ton to say about him. His name got brought up a ton in the press conference. You brought up the Noah Dobson trade. Was there some shock to that? Yeah, initially, but did the Islanders scouting group do a great job signifying that Heinemann's a guy we want? Now he's showing, hey, maybe this trade wasn't as shocking.
0: Sometimes you make trades for ingredient reasons, and he's an ingredient that the Islanders really wanted to get, especially with the retirement of Matt Martin, one of the fourth line guys on this team that was here for so many years, and also Cal Clutterbuck no longer here.
1: Yeah, and they both play that role, that physical role around the net, bang and crash, and he's doing exactly that.
0: Here's Barzal coming back on. Tries to angle it to the right wing side to Palmieri, but Celebrini stepped in front of that to knock it away. 3-2 the score. The Islanders lead the Sharks. Just about 4 minutes gone by in the second period as the Islanders bank one off the right boards. Schaefer got it in deep. And San Jose's behind the goal line with Nick Letty picking up and sending a good first pass out to William Eklund, who's out there. Up to the blue line. Lead for Celebrini. He's on the ice a little longer than he would like, but he steals the puck away from Schaefer. Gets it back over to Eklund, and Eklund rifles one in. Now the Sharks can get the line change completed at least as the Barzal line comes up to the center ice red line. But the Sharks are closing the gaps pretty quickly here in this game, and that's been a big difference for them.
1: Yeah, ending that play in the neutral zone so much easier for them than forcing it. You know, the Islanders, they want to get the puck down the offensive zone, do their work down there. If you can eliminate that in the neutral zone like the Sharks are doing this period, it's a way better formula.
0: Mayfield's up ice with it, dumps into the offensive zone, but it looked like the Islanders were ahead of the play, so they're going to blow it dead on that dump in and bring the faceoff back to the center ice area. In fact, they're going to bring it, I think, all the way back to the Islander blue, I should say, the Islander blue line? No, they're going to put it just for a normal offside call. All right. Face-off just outside the Sharks' blue line. After that offside, Cizikas is on with Siplikoff and Holmstrom. This is their fourth line. And the Sharks win the draw. Misa in there getting it back. Knock forward, Gaudette, who's got a goal tonight, tips one into the offensive end. Colin Graf giving chase. And Anthony DeAngelo is able to spin it around, not out of the zone. Kept in. Nice pass. And Graff moving in. He's got 2 points tonight. Sanders in front off a stick. Desharnais shoots. Tipped by Misa. And it's up over the glass and out of play.
1: Skilled play, you know, by Graff. And every time he has a puck, he's making a skilled play. And early on, you get a point early. You get a goal early. You get an assist. You know he's feeling it. And puck's finding him tonight. And not only in the defensive zone, ended up in good spots in the penalty kill, but the offensive zone, the puck's finding him. He's doing that because he's moving his feet, right? You got to be able to move your feet, get to the puck, and he's having a heck of a start tonight.
0: Off the draw. Desharnais goes to Dickinson, hangs onto it, puts it through Holmstrom. Graff shoots, save, rebound, kept out of the net. Gaudette jamming at it. But boy, Sorokin is playing a very focused game in goal for the Islanders, and he's able to grab that glove hand on it and clamp it down.
1: Well, it's an incredible save. It is a hard pass. Gets good wood on it. Got it. Gets good wood on it. And we talk about goalies going into that reverse VH, and it opens up holes if they shoot short-sided. But you now have the ability to get to the back door like Sorokin did from his right to his left, down on his blocker side, makes a save going to his glove side.
0: Yeah, he was moving to his left, and he was in position. He just deflected it. Off the draw, stick save made by Sorokin from a shot from the right side. The Sharks have the Delandria line on the ice. Delandria, Reeves, and Goodrow. There's Delandria flipping it forward. Batted down there. Stick above the shoulder by Scott Mayfield. And that's inside the Islanders' zone. So this faceoff should be deep in the Islanders' end. And the coaching staff of the Sharks sensing that. They're going to make some changes. Ryan Warsawski really motioning toward his players, telling Reeves to come on off. He wants to make a change. And they will do it now. But there is a big discussion going on right now.
1: Reeves wasn't happy about something. He was down here barking at the ref, and I don't know if it was the high stick call or he was arguing an earlier penalty. But
0: I think it must have been earlier because Ryan Reeves was motioned by Warsawski to get off the ice quickly to not let the referees notice that he was barking at them, I think. But and he took a seat and cooled off.
1: It was weird that play was a draw in the neutral zone because that high stick took place in the Islanders' defensive zone.
0: Now the Islanders get the draw. They send a long shot to the net that's easily handled by Askarov. Shots are 20-9 in favor of San Jose, so they're out shooting the Islanders 4-1 in the second, but the Islanders still lead 3-2. Pelech on the point shoot, scooped up there by Askarov with that right-handed glove of his, so he's able to hang out of it. 5 minutes, 48 seconds gone by in period number two. After this game, the Sharks will travel to Madison Square Garden, and we will have all the action on Thursday, a 3:30 airtime Pacific time, just in time for you to tune in your office for the last hour and a half of work, or if you're already in your car, just crank up the Sharks Plus SAP Center app, and you'll be able to listen to us for the entire game. Faceoff's going to be dropped to the left side of goaltender out of Askarov. And Skinner is going to take the draw, and he kicks the puck back behind the Sharks' net, but there's Barzal to take it. He stick handles to the near side for the Islanders. Went back, exchange with Schaefer at the near sideboards, twisting, losing on the check. Nice job by Wenberg to get a stick in the way and knock it out of the zone. 13:55 to go, second period. Islanders skating right to left in the second period. Duclair flips to the Sharks line. In there very quickly to grab the pass with Schaefer. He whips it around the board's far side. Now it's sent to Barzal. Shot. Pad saved by Askarov. Rebound gobbled up by San Jose's Eklund. He's able to clear it out to center ice. But the Islanders are starting to clog the middle and intercept the Sharks' cross-ice plays. And so they're not allowing them to complete passes here. Here comes Schaefer jumping up into the play confidently. Sends on the right. Palmieri moves in. Shoots it to the net. Save made. Duclair at the doorstep. Stop. Score! Matthew Schaefer, the kid from the Ontario Hockey League, in his very first season, gets the rebound of that shot. What a save that Askarov made off Duclair. But it popped back over and right place, right time for Schaefer. And it is 4-2 Islanders. Matthew Schaefer, his second point of the night.
1: Yeah, it was an entry play where Barzal carried the puck and made a good seam pass and had Duclair, former Shark, back door, who got good wood on it. It was hard to tell if Askarov made it across and got a glove on it from his right to left. Duclair might have just missed the net, but again, it's a play where the puck's behind the net, goes out front. You got a wide-open Islander. It's figuring out that small area behind the net and in front of the crease has been open all night, and that's how the Islanders scored.
0: Well, Duclair, after getting stopped on that play, kept going behind the net, and he grabbed the puck after that save was made by Askarov. And it was a good save, I thought.
1: Yeah, it was hard to tell. It was a big move. It was from dot to dot.
0: And now Askarov stops one in front of the net for goal number two on the season for Matthew Schaefer. Here come the Islanders again, cutting in. 4-2 Islanders. San Jose picks up. Graf gives to Misa. Now to Dickinson. Now to Misa. He spins. He crosses the line. He turns and shoots. That's a save made by the goaltender Sorokin. Islanders skate right to left. Here they come across the San Jose line. Little drop pass moving in. It's Boqvist. He tried to complete the give and go there with Maxim Shabanov, but the Sharks knock it aside and come back the other way. So now it's Gaudette spinning it around far boards. Reversed all the way around. Ferraro's going to keep it in his backhand. He sends down into the right corner behind the net, but Tony DeAngelo picks up for New York and sends it up the right boards to Lee. Ryan Reeves out there with a man on a mission, trying to get a piece of that puck. Islanders a little bit tied up in their own zone here as it's gloved down by Delandria. He gives to Ferraro, takes it back, tries to move to the middle, but Siplikoff able to get a piece of it and knock it away. Islanders will move it out. They've got a 3-on-2 if they hurry. Led by Cizikas. He gets to the red line and flips into the offensive zone. Chases down his own pass. Getting back there for the Sharks was Dickinson. Made a nice stick handling move and got the first pass ahead. Barkley Goodrow carries to the red line. Shoots in. Sharks change on the fly. 11:35 to go in this second period. Shots are 22-14 San Jose, but it's 4-2 in favor of New York. Islanders move back into the Sharks territory with their fourth line on there. Holmstrom flips far side of the ice. Fed across the rink. Pelech shoots. Stick save made by Askarov. Rebound went past Siplikoff's reach. And it goes over the glass and out. We've got a break in the action. This broadcast is coming to you from UBS Arena on Long Island. It's the Islanders 4 and the Sharks 2 on the San Jose Sharks Audio Network. Matthew Schaefer is putting on a show here. The 18-year-old rookie, number one overall in the NHL draft, has a goal and an assist. His goal came at 6:38 of this second period to give the Islanders a 4-2 lead. Anthony Duclair, the former Shark, who was robbed by Yaroslav Askarov seconds before, went behind the net, got the rebound, and fed it to Schaefer. Duclair got his first assist of the year, and Kyle Palmieri also assisted on the play, giving the Islanders a 4-2 lead. Faceoff coming up to the right side of Askarov.
2: New York Islanders.
0: This kid Schaefer looks really good. Sam Dickinson has been pushing hard to equal what he's doing. But off the draw now. Dmitry Orlov on the ice. Got it around the boards. Flipped out. All the way down by Toffoli. That's going to be icing against San Jose. They just had the commercial break, so no problem. It's going to be icing against the Sharks. But the sleepover line is out there, along with Ferraro and Orlov on defense. Shots 21-15 in favor of the Sharks at this moment. But the Islanders lead 4-2. Horvat's line is out there. Horvat, Heinemann on the ice with Drouin. Off the draw, Drouin reaches the puck, went back to the point, and Pelech shoots one through a partial screen. Good focus there by Askarov to stay with it with all kinds of chaos in front of him, but he made the stop. And he's able to hang on.
1: Yeah, the ability to get to see a clear the lane we had, you could tell he could see that puck the whole way. And you know, the start, it hasn't been the greatest start for Askarov. He'd tell you that as far as numbers wise. And when you can see long shots like that and you control the rebound, you start to feel the puck a little bit more, start to get a little bit more comfortable and settle in.
0: Off the draw, Pelech opportunity was turned aside. Now it's picked back up. Ferraro spun it around and it's poked out to center ice by Will Smith. So the Islanders try to take over there. Orlov could get victimized here. He lost his footing for a second. Here come the Islanders the other way. Good back check by Will Smith to stop a pass. And now Toffoli on the right wing carries up to the blue line and shoots into the Islanders zone. Celebrini went in there to get it but lost his stick on the play. Now the puck is sent up the boards and we have a whistle at 9 minutes and 24 seconds of the period.
1: Wow, they
0: and we're
1: that.
0: Getting a penalty against the Islanders because Celebrini had his stick dragged out from him. That's what happened. Here's a call. Holding the stick.
1: Oh, Drouin just went to a corner, a 50-50 battle.
0: He grabbed Celebrini's stick out of his hand.
1: They both,
0: and then he gave it back to him.
1: They both went in with sticks in their hand. They left. Celebrini didn't have a stick, and Drouin had two. And, Wow, the ref called that. That's an interesting call. But Jonathan, didn't take too long for number 29 to appear back in an Islanders jersey after a long time. Assistant captain Brock Nelson wore that for years here on the island. And
0: no, exactly.
1: Didn't take too long.
0: Off the draw, Sharks on the power play. Shot by Eklund, blocked by Holmstrom. It comes back to Eklund, right half boards. He goes back on the point, Orlov. Near side feed, Eklund. Down low, Celebrini across the rink. He was trying to get it to Will Smith, but he put it off the corner boards behind Smith, and it came back to the point. Kept in. Sent to the middle. Toffoli couldn't pull the trigger. Taken away by Holmstrom. Eklund's going to get back 2-on-2. Moving in shorthanded. Eklund getting back, deflecting the puck a little bit and not allowing a shot on goal. But this Islander penalty-killing group doing the job as they end up killing about 15 seconds of Sharks' power play time. Now San Jose breaks out left to right. Dumped in by Toffoli, cross corner to the right side. Will Smith got checked by Pellick, but put it back. Orlov kept it in, moves to his left. He's got Smith open, gives Will the puck. He stopped it, went down low. Eklund batted one down. He got checked there by Pullock, but he sends it back to Will Smith on the right point. Rink wide off the left board, Celebrini stops it. Sharks on the man advantage here. Celebrini sends back now. Orlov feeds Will Smith, all on the perimeter, the middle. Toffoli, the shot. Hey, great save by Sorokin. That was a good chance for Tyler Toffoli. 56 seconds remains on that penalty on Drouin. 9:31 to go in the second period, and the Islanders are on top 4-2.
1: Great play on the power play to get it to that bumper guy in the middle. And a guy like Toffoli, when he gets that shot, he's had a success rate his whole career to be able to score from there. And Sorokin make a good, comfortable save. He lets it hit him. He knows he's got time and space. He allows that puck to drop and calmly freeze it and take a whistle.
0: 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Copiers and printers for your office needs. Set all the way down by the Islanders off the draw. We now have 45 seconds left in the penalty on Drouin of New York. Dickinson drops it back. Wenberg ahead. Misa sends on the right. Gaudette shoots in. Palmieri back to get it. He grabs it, puts it through Skinner and all the way down. So the Sharks, after all that work to gain the zone entry, just don't make a play. They got to go back to get it with 25 seconds left on the Drouin penalty. A couple of more rushes here. Moving up ice, leading the way. Wenberg carries to the blue line and rifles it around. In forechecking, Gaudette and Misa are in there to get it. They poke it free. And Sorokin took a look at it, decided to let the puck go through the entire crease, and that was turned out to be a good decision because he knew the Islanders were over there. They cleared it.
1: Two veteran players probably communicating with each other. You got to let each other know. It looked like, you take it, I take it.
0: Here come the Sharks back in. Graff deflecting a shot toward the net. Save made by Sorokin. Rebound. Graff working hard for it here. Can't quite get it. And that's it for the penalty, by the way. Back to even strength. Colin Graff with one goal and one assist. But here comes Matt Barzal the other way for the Islanders. Across the line, puts on the brakes, throws to the middle. Boakvist the shot. And getting a piece of that, Askarov knocked it wide. San Jose picks up the rebound. Long stretch play to Will Smith. He's down the right. He's into the zone. He centers in front. Oh, Barkley Goodrow was there. Couldn't get the deflection. Now it's thrown to the net. Right on goal by Letty. Pad saved by Sorokin. Rebound gobbled up, but the Islanders can't clear. Will Smith keeps it in. He stops it. He shoots it. That is blocked heavily by Drouin just out of the box. Ty DeLandria gets the rebound. Hangs onto the puck. Puts to the middle. It's a chance for Toffoli. It's off the goal post. Tyler Toffoli had Sorokin beaten, and he put it off the post with 7:39 left in the second. Coming back the other way, the Islanders move in. Drouin taken down. Penalty coming up against San Jose here. Schaefer sending it over to Siplikoff far side. Cleared back out to center ice, and it's all the way into the Islanders zone. Net is empty to our right because of the delayed penalty call coming up against the Sharks. Schaefer on the attack. Cross the line. Drops it back. Sharks touch the puck. And with 7:14 to go in the period, we have the penalty coming up to San Jose. And that's a tough penalty to take here, dragging down his man at this point. But Vinny Desharnais is on his way to the penalty box for tripping. He doesn't appear to like the call either at 12 minutes and 46 seconds of this second period. Breaking the action. 4-2 Islanders back after this on the San Jose Sharks Audio Network. Well, back here on Long Island, a penalty on Vinny Desharnais of the Sharks, 2 minutes for tripping. Meanwhile, Matthew Schaefer at 18 years of age and 46 days is the youngest opposing player to ever score a goal against the Sharks. Previously, it was Evander Kane who did it at age 18 and 83 days in Atlanta. But now a power play. Islanders pick up and a one-time shot by Drouin. I don't know how that didn't go in. But Askarov got over there. He's very athletic.
1: Fortunate for the Sharks. I think it just bounced over Drouin's stick, or the pass was a little bit too hard.
0: He didn't really get all of it.
1: Too much pace on it, and he couldn't get a good piece of it. But
0: Barzell's back in his own zone, leaves it for Schaefer. Schaefer has been the most dynamic player on the ice tonight. Feeds it ahead. Palmieri sends it across the rink. Tipped by Drouin. Horvat stops it. He sends it backwards to Barzell. Crisscrosses with Horvat. Gives Bo the puck. Bo knows. Goes back to Schaefer. Feeds right circle. Opportunity there for the Islanders, but they feed back. Schaefer on the point. Goes to Barzell. Left circle. He throws it toward the net, and it's blocked. Drouin gives back to Schaefer. Schaefer hanging out of it. Power play hockey for the Islanders. They lead 4-2. They send it in front of the goal. And I think Orloff might have gotten a piece of that Horvat opportunity. Barzell, so nifty with it, whirls around in the offensive zone, sends down low, side of the net to Palmieri. He tried the backhand play short side, and down went Orloff to get a piece of that to knock it away. Kept in by Schaefer, throws toward the net, save made. Askarov, there's a rebound. Palmieri jamming at it, it's poked wide. Askarov's back on his feet, but here's Barzell with it. Down to 40 seconds left in the Islander power play. It's Barzell doing a complete circumnavigation of the Shark zone. Throws it over, and Schaefer with a one-time shot, save. Rebound is flipped out by the Sharks. San Jose desperately needed a change there.
1: And he needed to get that 200 feet, too. Oh, a miscue by the Islanders. They got a break there.
0: Icing coming up here against the Islanders because they misfired on as the Sharks were changing.
1: They were trying to change. And you can tell they're hunched over. That was a long shift for the Sharks penalty kill unit. But you get a chance to get that puck 200 feet, especially in the second period. You got the long change. It's a long way to get to your bench. You got to make sure that puck gets 200 feet. It only gets halfway. Now the Islanders can do, you know, a half or a quarter ice breakout and get it right back up, and you don't have the ability to change your whole group, and that's kind of what happened. And fortunate for the Sharks, the Islanders have misfired on their pass.
0: Off the draw, Sharks win it. Iorio sends it back behind the Islander net. 15 seconds left on the Sharks penalty to Desharnais. One more rush for the Islanders and the man advantage. Barzell dances his way across the line against Iorio. Turns to the boards, feeds it back to the left point. Boakvist goes to the right side, and Pulick to the corner. Now to Boakvist, now to Barzell, sends it across. Pulick with that big shot, doesn't take it. Penalty is over. Pulick now does take the shot, but he fanned on it, and it's wide. Went back to the point again, courtesy of Barzell. Pulick exchanges passes, makes the move there on Graff. Nice job, combination of Graff and Dellandrea. Dellandrea getting in the way of the puck and Graff poking it out. And now we get a whistle as the Islanders move back in ahead of the play, and we get a break in the action. 4:53 to go, second period. This broadcast is coming to you from Nassau County on Long Island. It is a 4-2 Islanders lead over the Sharks. This is the San Jose Sharks Audio Network. Back on Long Island, I'm Dan Rusinowski along with Alex Stalock. Reminder, join us Saturday, November 1st at 1 p.m. as the Sharks take on Colorado for Native American Heritage Celebration Day presented by Chukchansey Gold Resort and Casino. 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Off the draw, Islanders lead 4-2. They're being outshot by the Sharks 24-18. Sorokin has been excellent in goal, and the Islanders have been opportunistic. Back inside the Islander territory to our right, Pellick, stick handling, sends it ahead to Anders Lee. Headman feed, Shabanov bats one down, goes one-on-one against Dickinson, spins away from him, gains the zone, threw it in front of the net. Desharnais knocked it aside. Headman feed, here comes Will Smith, down the left, turns away, goes over to Dickinson, shot on goal, and that's a great stand-up save by Sorokin against Sam Dickinson, looking for his first in the NHL. Back in the neutral zone, Celebrini, nice stick handling move, gains the zone again, holds on, throws it ahead. Smith looking for Toffoli on the left, but the puck hit an Islander defensive skate or stick, and it batted away.
1: Good skilled play. Smith banging a stick, unhappy, but he made the right look. And if that gets through and doesn't hit an Islander skate, that's right on Toffoli's tape with an empty net on the backside. Just blocker off, side is broken.
0: Just off the skate. That would have been that's money for Tyler Toffoli in that spot. Sharks move back in with the Wenberg line jumping on. Wenberg, Eklund, Skinner up front, back on defense, Orloff and Ferraro. Scrum port behind the Islander net. Wenberg comes up with it, backhands to the point. Orloff to Ferraro. Left-handed shot on the right side, has to backhand it down into the corner. And now it's Skinner moving up the near boards, turning, shooting. Might have hit the side of the net as it bounced back away. Kept in. Ferraro, cross ice, Orlov, shot on goal, and it's a save made by Sorokin oh so calmly as William Eklund was nastily in there trying to jam at the puck, but he got boxed out by the defense last second.
1: No, that's the right idea, is get pucks to the net. You got a goalie that's starting to feel comfortable, starting to settle in and kind of find his groove, find his game again that hasn't been there so far earlier in the year. You got to get eyes in front of him. You got to take his eyes away. And William Eklund, you know, scratch and claw to get his way there. Anything to take his vision away where he can't see the release makes it tough on a goalie.
0: Off the draw, Misa wins it. Graf does a really good job to hold on to that puck in traffic. Got it back to the point. Iorio's shot will whistle on the deflection wide. Misa again trying to get it. Gets it back from Gaudette. Michael Misa, first NHL point in the first period with an assist. Is bodied off the play behind the net by Pulick. And so it'll be Boqvist one-handing it around the forecheck of Graf. And it's all the way down into the Sharks' hand. Askarov's out of his net, being checked by Heinemann. Islanders get it back as Askarov gets back into the goal crease. But a pass was intercepted and clear. Boqvist stops it at his own blue line with Horvat's help. And Adam Boqvist tosses one up the right side. Heinemann ahead of the red line, sends it all the way down. And Patrick Roy's making the line change here with 2.5 to go in the second period. Shots 27-19 in favor of the Sharks, but the Islanders lead 4-2. Here's Will Smith tipping it in as the Sharks go back to the sleepover line once again. They've had good chemistry today. They seem to do it every time they're out there together. But the Islanders, Barzal comes back the other way. Duclair, breakaway in by himself, throws to the right side, trying to get the tip by Palmieri. And at the last second, last possible second, Orlov got over there, perhaps to deflect it away. So now it's in the right corner with a minute 55 to go in the period. Sharks can't clear, but maybe Smith can. He gets it out. Oh, too bad. It would have been a 2-on-1, but it was deflected by the Islanders back into their own territory. And the Sharks are looking for those fresh skaters to get back out there. Here come the Islanders up ice. Sharks changing on the fly. Islanders turn it over at their own blue line. Nice play, Desharnais. Up ice comes Skinner down the right. Crosses the line. Leaves it for Eklund. Eklund protecting it 1-on-2. Great job by William. He backhands behind the net. Side of the goal here. Skinner trying the shot, blocked by Barzal, who just stepped in front of that and deflected it to the far side. Minute 20 to go in the second period. 4-2 Islanders. Dickinson will keep it in. Banks it off the glass, got it deep behind the goal line. Sharks in there to try to get it. That's Skinner against Pulick. They fight for it. Skinner poked at it. Eklund got a piece of it. Skinner tries to get it back, but Pulick is there. Ryan Pulick is grinding it out here with the clock continuing to tick. Minute remaining in the period. Sharks work it free. Wenberg sends it back to a back skating player, Dickinson, who shoots toward the net. Save made by Sorokin. Cleared back to center ice and all the way down by the Islanders. This will be icing, and the Sharks will get fresh guys out there. And again, Dickinson not afraid to send it to the net. That was a good scoring chance.
1: No, back-to-back shifts by the Sharks where they dominated control in the offensive zone. And you get a chance to get it up top and get traffic like we talked about earlier in front of Sorokin. That's huge. And good shift like that by your third line. Now you get a whistle. You force Islanders, a tired group out there. Now you get your top line back out there. Let's see what happens in the last 47 here.
0: Celebrini going up against Barzal on this faceoff, as Alex just noted. This group for the Islanders a little bit gassed here on this icing call. Celebrini gets the drawback. Iorio over to Letty. Shoot, stick save made by Sorokin. And Pellick gets the rebound, and he will backhand it all the way down. This will be another icing call against the Islanders. So these guys are pretty tired right now. And the Sharks keep the heat on with the faceoff coming up. Right side of Sorokin, who does not seem tired at all.
1: No, he just seems like he's getting better as the game goes on. He's getting more comfortable and settling in. But it's an Islander group that can get taken advantage here. This top line, get creative and wear him down here in this last 35. Get pucks to the net, and I'll compete him in front.
0: Once again, Barzal against Celebrini on this faceoff. Right side of Sorokin. And the Islanders will get it, and it's flipped out by Palmieri. This is going to be short of icing. So Letty goes back to get it with Duclair all over him. Letty sent it up the boards, and it's chipped out by the Sharks now. But the Islanders will get the change that they need as Mayfield and Schaefer are out there defensively. Lee, Pageau on the ice along with Shabanov on the point. Shot off the either post or crossbar from the right point by Scott Mayfield. And that puck ricochets out of play. Mayfield with that great chance. Again, doing what you should do. Sends a puck toward the net.
1: Yeah, David Cunniff, coach I had the American League, used this term all the time. Sifting a puck to the net. That's all he did. Is he looked up, had his eyes up. He saw there was traffic in front. Askarov never saw that release.
0: No chance. Face off left side of Askarov now. 11.3 seconds remaining in the second period after that great scoring chance went off the crossbar for Mayfield. Pageau going in here against Wenberg. Wenberg trying to draw it back, but they're both going to get thrown out. So Anders Lee will step in for the Islanders against Ty Dellandrea for the Sharks. They're going to reconfigure things here. Kind of surprised. Well, Dellandrea's been a good faceoff guy. Eddie poked at it, and he gets the faceoff win. Goodrow sends it out. 8 seconds left in the period. Maybe a chance for the Sharks here if they can get a shot on goal, but unfortunately, Orlov's rush up the ice got stopped. Schaefer got bumped a little bit by Dellandrea there at the end of the period, and that's going to get some attention from the Islanders as they don't want anybody touching their 18-year-old phenom. But right at the end of the period, Dellandrea ran into Schaefer along the boards, almost at the Sharks' penalty box area. And so the Islanders showed some interest in that.
1: Yeah, Dellandrea, he's smart. He knows who's kind of the leader of this group already at this young age. And he was getting ready to get the puck and get rid of it and get it up ice. And Dellandrea said, wait, that's number 48 on his jersey. I'm going to finish this check right now hard.
0: Mayfield got right over there and had a little word with him. And that'll probably carry over a little bit into the third. But we've come to the end of the second period. And the Sharks are doing a lot of things right again. Yet they trail by the score of 4-2. Shots on goal are 29-20 in favor of San Jose. So 13 shots on net for the Sharks in the second period. And 12 for the Islanders. But the goal for the Islanders was a big one. Schaefer second from Duclair and Palmieri at 6:38 of the middle frame. So it's 4-2 Islanders at the end of two. Stand by, we got more coming up in our intermission. This is the San Jose Sharks Audio Network. Teams on the ice, ready to go for the start of the third period. Yaroslav Askarov in goal to our right. Sharks down 4-2, and we're underway. The Sharks get the draw, and they get it deep. And they've got Celebrini and Toffoli on the ice playing catch with it. But the Islanders just muscle it away. Good defensive play there by New York as they're able to push it back down the ice into the Shark zone. Iorio on defense, angles it forward, poked to the middle of the ice. Will Smith gets it from Toffoli, moves down the right wing, shoots one right on net, save made, bouncing puck on the rebound. Worked free by Celebrini on the left side, but it slipped back to center ice, and Toffoli will pick up and gun one in. Sharks make the change quickly. Just about 40 seconds gone by in this third period. The Sharks need two goals, not one, to make things even, as the Islanders now force the issue and ice the puck. And so 43 seconds gone by, and we'll have a faceoff deep in the Islanders' zone. Now we got a faceoff coming up here to the right side of Ilya Sorokin, who has been spectacular in goal, really, especially in the first part of the game. Wenberg is out there with Skinner and Eklund back on defense. Ferraro and Orlov. And that's a good faceoff win for Barzal against Wenberg. The Islanders, Pulick banks it off the boards, gets it down off a Shark stick. No icing. So Ferraro rushes back behind his net to grab the loose disc. He circled behind the goal, then leads it up the left side to Wenberg, who slips by Mayfield into the offensive zone. Sharks trying to get an attack going here. Put behind the net there, but Eklund knocked off the puck very well by Palmieri. And the Islanders push to the red line. Oh boy, giveaway there by Orlov, right at the offensive blue line, but that's a good job there by Wenberg to influence the play, not allow Palmieri to put it up ice and get a rush going to the Sharks' blue line at least. But the Islanders still have the puck. Minute and a half gone by in the third. It is a 4-2 Islander lead. Schaefer and Mayfield out there defensively for New York. They poke it forward down the right wing. And it's back behind the Sharks' net, grabbed there by Gaudette, far side, and he lifts one out. But the Islanders will regain possession, and now on the ice, Tony DeAngelo flicks it forward. Shabanov goes into forecheck, but the Sharks' Desharnais gets back. Dickinson couldn't get it, but Misa knocked it out. Good deflection there by Gaudette, who knocks one off the right boards. Giving chase there was Misa, but he got beaten to the play by Pageau of the Islanders. And with 2 minutes gone by in the third period, New York is on the move. Jean-Gabriel Pageau to Anders Lee near side. Gave it away. Oh, too bad. Gaudette's at the end of his shift. Just doesn't have any gas left there. So the Sharks are going to have to just tip it forward.
1: No, otherwise and he was would... the guy this morning that was questionable, too, coming into the game. Late in the game, you don't know how he's feeling. If he's 100% with his illness that he's dealing with. And, especially at the end of your shift.
0: Sent along the boards, not out by Askarov. He's got to make a pad save off Schaefer, who's back out there. Another shot by Schaefer on the rebound of that pad stop, and it's snapped by the glove hand of Askarov. Play call. What do you think of Askarov's rebound control in this game?
1: it's gotten a little bit better as the game gone on. And you know what, it's to the glove side. He's done a good job of handling it here and there. But the Islanders have done a good job of having traffic in front of him. When you never get a clear look at a puck, I remember one in the second where, you know, it might have been a long shot he was able to track down. But when you don't see releases and you're fighting through bodies all night, that's when it makes it tough. And the Islanders do a really good job of getting in front of the goalie.
0: Off the faceoff now, bounced forward by the Sharks out of the zone. Schieffer is back to get it. He was watched briefly by a forechecking Reeves, but he pivoted around him. Now Holmstrom makes the extra move at the Sharks' blue line as he gets the pass, but offside is the call against the Islanders. After this game, we head to the Big Apple, to Manhattan, and we'll be on the air on Thursday from Madison Square Garden, starting at 3:30 for your drive home. Find the Sharks Audio Network 24 hours a day, but especially when the team is playing, by flipping open your Sharks Plus SAP Center app, hitting the live or listen button that's on the page, and put it through to your Bluetooth to get it in your car. It's the easy way to do it, and we're always there for you 24 hours a day. Scrum for it. Dickinson knocks one down in his own zone for San Jose. He knocked it ahead, intercepted there by the Islanders, batted aside. The Islanders are good at disrupting the play, neutral zone.
1: Yeah, they do a good job of bottling up. They know that they can't let the skill of this line, especially Smith and Celebrini, come through the neutral zone with speed. That's what they want to do. That's how they generate their offense. And if they can bottle that up out the neutral zone, it doesn't allow their creativity to come in the offensive zone and be the dynamic playmakers they are.
0: A pass for Toffoli is deflected by the defense up over the glass and about 35 rows up into the seats back behind the Sharks bench. So they're going to have a faceoff deep in the San Jose end of the ice after that. Barzell, Palmieri, Duclair out there, along with Mayfield and Schieffer. Wennberg wins the faceoff. Uh-oh, could be a turnover here for San Jose as Orloff kind of pushed the puck a little too far forward. Barzell steals it. He sends it back diagonally across. There's Schieffer sending it back toward the front of the net. He was looking for a tip from Barzell, but they miss connecting. Barzell put it back to Schieffer. One-time return. Nice move by Barzell. Drops it off, and that's a great interception by Wennberg, who stole it away from Duclair and skates out. A feed on the right at the Islander line. Eklund moving into the right wing. Tried to stick-handle his way through traffic. Couldn't do it. And the Islanders, Schieffer back there so quickly. Lifted it clear to center. Ferraro, lead pass here.

0: time to turn on the Shark Spotlight.
1: We're in the spotlight with Michael Mesa, promising forward for the San Jose Sharks. Michael, you've spent a full season in the National Hockey League. You've had a lot of experiences. What was the thing that you learned the most?
2: I think just the play off the puck, what you're doing away from the puck. I think it's important on the ice. And then I think in general, just the little habits you have to have every day, coming to the rink ready to work. And, overall, it was a fun year. And I learned a lot, so it was good.
1: Well, you're working with a couple of the other young stars in the game, in Macklin Celebrinian and Will Smith. What do you see in their game that you can pick up?
2: Yeah, no, they're both obviously great players, and for them, just being around my age helps too. And I think learning stuff from them every day. The way they show up to the rink. How dialed they are, and I think it's great for me to kind of have guys around my age like that I can, talk to about stuff. And, obviously both great players. So, lucky to have them.
1: I want to go back to Oakville, Ontario, your hometown, which has produced a lot of NHL players, Sam Gagne, John Tavares, Vic Hadfield among them. And now you're the latest in that round of players from that community. It's a community that's known for its Ford plant, if I'm not mistaken, and a whole bunch of other things too, healthcare and a suburb of Toronto. But what is it about Oakville, Ontario that lends to so many great players coming out of there?
2: Yeah, no, it's a good question. I mean, I think it's a big hockey town. Like you said, there's been a lot of players to come through here. I think Oakville in general, like their program they run, and a lot of players come through the Oakville Rangers and then get drafted to the OHL and then, further their career out. But for me, growing up here has been great, and being able to train with a lot of good players as well, it's been huge for me. So I'm proud to be from here. It's a great little city.
1: Tell me a little bit about your family. How many are in your family? What do your parents do? Were they involved in the sport of hockey? Give us their lowdown.
3: Yeah, I mean, I just have my older brother, and my parents, they weren't really hockey people growing up. My mom watched a lot of hockey, but a lot of people in my family, cousins, especially cousins, played hockey growing up. So that's kind of where I got it from, was just watching my cousins at a young age and realizing this is the sport I love and what I wanted to do. And I can't thank them enough for how much they've done for me over my career so far. And I'm just trying to give back to them.
1: What do your parents do for a living?
3: My dad is a software engineer, and he works in Toronto, and my mom works for human resources in Hamilton.
1: So obviously your dad being a software engineer, that's perfect for Silicon Valley, right?
3: Yeah, exactly.
1: Tell me a little bit about your brother. I guess with your father being a software engineer, obviously there's a college education background there. Your brother's playing at Penn State. Just give us an idea about the process by which you decided that the OHL was the way for you to go, and that the college hockey option was something that you left aside.
3: Yeah, for me, trying to follow my brother's footsteps a bit. He went to the OHL a year before me, and I wanted to join the OHL. I thought it was the most direct route to development and trying to make the NHL. They've produced the most NHL players to this day, the OHL, and it's a great league. I learned a lot in that, so I'm just trying to take what I learned from there and bring it to the next level.
1: What about Penn State, though? Was that ever an option for you to talk to a school like that?
3: I didn't really. I had no conversations with any schools. I think obviously schools reached out to my agent at times, but my path was just trying to make the Sharks do the best I can with what I'm given.
1: Who were your biggest influences when you were just a young kid starting to play the game?
2: When I first started playing, it was my cousins that got me into it. They all played in the GTHL, and going to watch their games growing up. One of my cousins played with Max Domi, so he'd always see Ty Domi at the games too, and that was pretty a big deal. I'd say my cousins were like the first ones to get me into hockey.
1: I suppose you were a Maple Leafs fan growing up?
2: Yeah, I was a Leafs fan for a bit, obviously, yeah.
1: Was Ty your favorite player, or were there somebody else?
2: My favorite player growing up was Mitch Marner. I think seeing him around at games and stuff, he was obviously a huge deal for the Leafs. And I was a Leafs fan growing up.
1: So what's it like going on the ice in the NHL now as a teenager and lining up against the Vegas Golden Knights and seeing Mitch Marner on the other side?
2: Yeah, I know, pretty cool, obviously. He, like I said, was my favorite player, and, you know, I try to model my game after him in ways and stuff. So, yeah, I mean, I definitely get to – it's cool that you get to play him more now because he's in our conference. So, yeah.
1: Back to Oakville, you know, they've got a good Tier 2 program. The Oakville Blades have produced a lot of college players and a lot of juniors. You played in Mississauga, however. What was the reasoning behind that as opposed to playing for the Blades for any extended period? How did that all work out?
2: Yeah, when I was younger, I was going to play for Oakville, but the whole program shut down for a year. So I ended up going to Mississauga. And yeah, I've been with them since I was like 8 or 9. Played with them throughout all minor hockey, and we had a good team there. So yeah, I give a lot of credit to Chris Stevenson, our coach there. And yeah, there's a lot of fun years there.
1: Well, pretty obvious that you were spotted as an outstanding young talent at a very young age. And then you decided to play junior hockey. Tell us about the process, about how you got to where you ended up in Saginaw.
2: Yeah, I applied for exceptional status year early, basically allowing me to play in the OHL as a 15-year-old. And, you know, I was fortunate enough to get that status and, you know, super grateful for that. And then Saginaw drafted me with that first pick. And spent 3 years there, and it was, you know, I made a lot of great memories. You know, it was a really fun place to play, and we had a lot of good years there. We won the Mem Cup the 1 year, and yeah, it was really, really fun time over there.
1: Well, also, you have a lot of people who influence you personally. I mean, you know, everybody goes off to junior and they're miles away from where they grew up. I suppose you had a pretty good relationship with your Billet family.
2: I did, yeah. My last year, I switched billets, and yeah, I became really close with them over the last couple of years. And like you said, yeah, they're kind of like a second family to me now. So anytime I'm in that area, and I'll definitely go see them. And I got them tickets to come watch me in Detroit. So yeah, it's cool to have, you know, another family like that can, you know, take care of you and be on your side.
1: Obviously, that's part of what happens in the sport of hockey all over the place, not just with billets, but you've got a kind of a billet situation in your first year in the NHL with the Toffoli family. Tell us how that all came about and what it turned out to be like.
2: Yeah, it was great. You know, he texted me early on in August when I was going to head down there, kind of asked me if I wanted to stay with him for a bit. And, you know, for me, it was a no-brainer to, you know, get that experience and live with Toff. And yeah, I mean, I think it helped me a lot this year. You know, being able to pick his brain whenever I want, and you know, just seeing how he, you know, his routines and what he's doing, you know, I think it really helped me for my first year.
1: Making the jump from major junior to the National Hockey League is a very difficult thing to do. What was the hardest part for you when you stepped forward and got onto the ice in the NHL and started to get some game action and had to compare it to where you were dominating and having over 130 points in the OHL?
2: Yeah, no, I thought I felt good. Thought I, you know, ended off really strong. You know, I think the biggest adjustment was probably just the strength of players and how strong everyone is. But yeah, I thought other than that, the jump was, I thought I handled it well. I did a good job with it. And, you know, I'm just excited to get going next year.
1: How satisfying is it for you to have Igor Chernyshov here? You guys were line mates for at least a little bit in the OHL, and now he gets to the National Hockey League and you're having this experience at the same time. What do you think of that?
2: It's great. I mean, it's cool to see, like you said, we played together for, you know, a year there in Saginaw. We found a lot of good chemistry together. And, you know, I think for us, we're kind of just trying to repeat that over in San Jose. And I thought, you know, we did a pretty good job of it this year. And, you know, there's a lot more to come from us. So.
1: Well, certainly. And the learning experience, too, is dealing with playing hockey as a profession rather than just playing for fun or thinking about and dreaming about getting to the NHL. Now you're playing for your career. And you right away noticed certainly that the people are stronger in the NHL. They react faster. And you ended up having quite an interesting season. You played 7 games in the first half of the year. Then you were down with an injury. Then you went to the World Junior. You had a conditioning experience in the American Hockey League, and you got back to the NHL for the second half of the year and really came on strong. That's a lot of things to kind of put into perspective, but where do you start with that? And what was the most difficult part of it?
2: Yeah, I mean, I think the injury obviously sucks. You never want to miss games, and I think it's a grind to kind of get back and get back up to speed and stuff. But once I found my runways, I thought I did a pretty good job with it. And but like you said, yeah, it was a pretty crazy year, kind of being all over the place, getting the different experiences at World Juniors and the AHL. And for me, I think like everyone's path is a little different. And I th honestly think the World Juniors and the AHL both helped me a lot. So yeah, I think it honestly just helped me make me a better player.
1: A lot of people don't know much about the AHL. They certainly understand the National Hockey League, but in your limited time there, did you get the idea that it's a pretty darn good league?
2: Yeah, it's I mean one of the best leagues in the world. So yeah, it was definitely a little different than the NHL. Just guys are kind of fighting for their life, and guys are running around. There's a lot of physical play, so it's just something you got to take into account. But yeah, like you said, it's a great league, and there's yeah a lot of good hockey down there.
1: Well, you got a lot of mentorship from John McCarthy and the coaching staff there, and of course, the coaches with the San Jose Sharks. But I want to talk also about people like Mike Potenza, who's a strength and conditioning guy and understands everything about nutrition. How often do you consult people like that during the course of your year to figure out what's the best, I guess you could say, mixture for you to be at your best when it's time to get on the ice?
2: Yeah, Potsy was great. Talking to him throughout the whole year, having conversations with him weekly about, my routine and what I should be eating, what how I should be sleeping, stuff like that. And then obviously you come home for the summer, and it's nice that I've been in touch with him, and we kind of got a plan for what I want to do this summer. And yeah, to staying connected with him has been huge. He really helped me.
1: Western Conference teams don't have as many practice days as they do in the Eastern Conference, and so the way that you train and the way that you get your sleep has to be a little bit different with all the travel. How did you get through that? What was the biggest challenge of it? And were there any times in the season where you wondered if you were really prepared to play?
2: Yeah, I mean it's definitely something you kind of got to work into your own routine. You just got to find something that works for you on long flights, for example, like sleeping a little bit on the plane so you're not, as tired, and you can crash right when you get to the hotel, or maybe what you're eating the night before, or just like how you prepare. It all kind of comes into play, and I think the best thing is kind of just trying to find a routine that works for you and sticking with it.
1: Did you hit the wall at any point? I suppose maybe not because you were out for a while with an injury, but can you anticipate what it's going to be like being healthy for as best as any player is for 82 games and getting through that grind and then maybe getting to the playoffs?
2: Yeah, no, that's the goal. I mean, to get to the playoffs and go for a run. And I think by the end of the season you could kind of tell the games picked up and it was more like playoff hockey. And yeah, it's always the best time. So yeah, that was good.
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1: We're visiting with Michael Mesa of the San Jose Sharks, drafted second overall in his draft year. Michael, I want to ask about a couple of your young teammates. We already mentioned the Macklin Celebrini and Will Smith, very talented players from different backgrounds from you. They both played in college hockey. What are the things you notice about each of them that just jump out about them as players?
2: Yeah, I think for Smitty, he's obviously super talented. I think the way he sees the ice and the way how him and Mac kind of have that chemistry together, they're always finding each other, making plays, and he always has a really good scoring touch. So he's an incredible player. And then there's obviously Mac, and he's one of the best in the league already. And we're like I said, we're lucky to have him. And the way he's so determined on the ice, how hardworking he is. He's the leader of our team. So yeah, I think everyone's on board with him, and yeah, it's pretty cool to see what those two have done so far.
1: What do you learn about playing away from the puck when you watch Macklin out there?
2: Yeah, I think it's just his real. He's really relentless. He's like I said, he's hardworking. He never takes a shift off. So it's something that I've learned. There's never shifts off, never nights off. You gotta always just be ready to go, and that's something I've kind of picked up from him.
1: But you also can't score on every play, and you can't, make that great back check on every play. Sometimes you just have to pick your spots. Was that something that every player has to go through in the NHL to understand how to get through a year?
2: Yeah, I mean, I think everyone knows there's ups and downs, and I think for me and players in general, it's just gotta stick with it. Some days you're not gonna feel the best, and I think the best things is coming to practice the next day and wanting to improve. So for that next game, you're ready. And but it's just, I think it's something you gotta adjust to and not get worked up at yourself if you have a bad game or an off game. You just kind of gotta keep pushing.
1: Well, you really came into the OHL with an explosion, obviously with exceptional status. You get to play at a very young age. Bobby Orr was also very young when he played for the Oshawa Generals back in the 1960s, but that was really rare back then to see somebody that was much younger playing against older players. How do you think that that has prepared you for going up against men in NHL training camps, playing against guys that are much older than you?
3: I think it's something I've had to deal with. Like you said, I entered the OHL at 15, so everyone's kind of much older, stronger than me, and it's for me, I think it's more just listening in the room and taking advice from older guys on the team, and seeing how I can improve my game, because like you said, there's a lot of grown men out there, and it's a stronger, faster game, so just learning day by day is on and off the ice what I'm going to do.
1: What about the off the ice part? After all, when you were in the OHL, you were much younger in many respects than the other guys on the team. What's that like to go through that and have to kind of upgrade your maturity a little bit?
3: Yeah, totally. I think, for me, I've been dealing with a lot of older players in my career, so it forced me to gain maturity quicker, learn the right way and how to kind of be a pro. You see all these older guys' work ethics and just the stuff they're putting in the gym and how they're treating their bodies off the ice, what they eat. So it's great to, be here now and finally, get to experience that.
1: I want to talk about the art of the faceoff. You're a center iceman, and obviously you're going to be asked to win a lot of very important draws. What did you learn about taking faceoffs in the NHL from people like Mike Ricci and from the coaching staff that you work with this year?
2: Yeah, Reach, Olmes, there was a lot of guys that helped me out this year with face-offs. Dellandrea, Gaudette, all those guys. We used to take face-offs together, after morning skates and just work on little things. And then like some of the coaches would, give us pointers, kind of see like what we're doing.

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1: Morning of the game. When do you decide that your body needs to rest, and what are the signs that you feel when that happens, if there are any?
2: I mean, sometimes we'd have optional morning skates. Sometimes it'd be a full morning skate. I think for some older guys, it's kind of just depending on how they're feeling. But for me specifically, I like to morning skate usually the day of, like just get out there for 15, 20 minutes, just feel the puck, get my legs moving.
1: How big is a routine to you, the idea that you're doing the same thing every single day? If you do all those things, then you score a couple of goals that night, you want to replicate that the next day all the time?
2: Yeah, I mean, I think so. If you score a couple of goals in a game and you had a good day, good routine, then yeah, I'd keep doing that.
1: What was the hardest part of your first season in the NHL? Besides, I know the injury was a big part of that, but mentally, what was the greatest challenge?
2: Yeah, I think you kind of said it was just that injury kind of, it was a little, draining mentally on me, just being out for so long. I was out for a couple months basically. So, the hardest part was just to, stay motivated every day and, just realize it's going to get better eventually. And, it was a grind to kind of get back up to speed, but, injuries are part of the game. So you just kind of got to get through them.
1: With Macklin Celebrini having such a successful first couple of years and now already one of the premier players in the game, fourth in the running for the Hart Trophy in his second season and one of the final three in the running for the Ted Lindsay Award presented and voted upon by the NHL players, that presents an interesting scenario for somebody like yourself, because when you have somebody that's so special like that steps right in and automatically has success, everybody starts saying, well, the next 18-year-old is going to do the same thing. But yet everybody develops a little differently. Did you ever feel any expectation there because of that or any pressure?
2: No, I mean, I like playing with him and knowing that he's on our team. He's a great person to be around. And for me, it's kind of just learning stuff from him. Like you said, he's already one of the best players in the league. So, whenever I can learn from him or pick his brain, it's awesome. So, I'm really happy about that.
1: Well, we know you're going to get there, too. You're going to be one of the best players in the league on your own pace. And obviously, that's something that everybody in San Jose is excited about seeing. What about the whole makeup of this team? The fact that there's a lot of excitement around the Sharks, not just about Macklin and Will, but about yourself, about young players on the team like Sam Dickinson and goaltender Yaroslav Askarov. And it looks like that there's something very special being built here. Is that something that you feel?
2: Yeah, definitely. We got so much talent on our team, and I think it's an exciting time for San Jose.
1: What about the fact that in your first season in the NHL, the team that was out of the playoffs had a tremendous improvement, going from 52 points to 86, and really taking a step forward and being in the hunt until the end of the season? What did that feel like to be part of that?
2: It was fun. It was so much fun. I mean, like I said earlier, playing in those late games, that every point matters. Every point matters throughout the whole season. But like as you come down to those final games, you really gotta, try and find 2 points and win. And we did that. We did that for a bit, and I think it was fun to be a part of. So,
3: we've talked a little bit about your brother Luke, who plays at Penn State. What kind of a player is he?
2: Yeah, he's probably my biggest supporter, and I think I'm his biggest supporter. We got each other's backs. It's great to have kind of a brother around your age too, so you can kind of go through similar processes. He got drafted a couple years before me, so it's been cool to kind of share this ride with him. And I got no doubt he's gonna eventually play in the NHL. He's been doing good things at Penn State, and I'm excited for his journey as well. So. It's pretty cool to have, a brother kind of going through the same things.
3: Well, this brother has Macklin Celebrini and Will Smith to play with in San Jose, but your brother Luke has Gavin McKenna. Any scouting reports on Gavin? I know you know him pretty well.
2: Yeah, no, I got to know Gav well over World Juniors too. And yeah, he's a great, great guy. And I got no doubt he's going to do well. So he's a great player.
1: What makes him an

0: outstanding player.
1: I think he's just really smart. He's one of the smartest players I've played with, the way he, you know, can slow the game down. He kind of reminds me of Kucherov in ways sometimes, where he slows the play down and, you know, plays to the speed he wants to play to. And, you know, we saw, you know, a lot of glimpses of that over the World Juniors, and he had a great, great year at Penn State. So, yeah, he's going to do a lot of great things in the league. And, yeah, I'm excited to see where he goes.
0: You know, you talk about using your speed. That's one of your greatest strengths. And I think you surprised a couple of guys down the stretch in the NHL with your ability to accelerate. How do you make most use of that?
1: Yeah, for me, speed's one of my biggest assets. So just try to skate as fast as you can. When every time you're on the ice, it's important. And, you know, for me, that's a big part of my game. So, you know, I know my coaches are always on me about skating. And, yeah, I just got to, you know, always try to play to your advantages.
0: And I was speaking about living with veteran players. Will Smith is spending a lot of time with Patrick Marleau, staying with him. And in many respects, some of the aspects of your game remind me of the way Patty was when he was an 18, 19-year-old. Have you had much time to spend with him to talk about the game?
1: Not as much. Marleau, I still obviously talk to him a lot around the rink and stuff. You always see him come by the rink sometimes. And like him and Jumbo, just having both those, you know, they're both Hall of Famers, and having them around, it's pretty cool.
0: What about Joe Thornton and what his presence in the Sharks dressing room even now was like?
1: Yeah, it's always great seeing him there at the rink, and you know, he knows how to make the boys laugh. And yeah, I got to know him well over this year. Last year, I went to his house for a couple of dinners, and you know, still stay in touch with him. So he's been great for me.
0: What's the biggest thing that you have to work on in the summer?
1: Everything, Dan. I think I gotta, you know, keep getting faster, keep getting stronger. Obviously, put some weight on in the gym, but then spending a lot of time on mobility, stretching. Just don't want to, you know, I want to come into the season healthy and not have to worry about any injuries. So that's another big part of it, I think, for me.
0: A lot of it is how you prepare the body. You talk about stretching. A lot of people say that that's not really that important, but you can eliminate a lot of injuries when you do stretch properly, especially on the day of a game, but every time you're on the ice. But what about that strength factor, the fact that you need to be stronger to get through 82 games and then even a long playoff run?
1: Yeah, exactly. You want to, you know, have the endurance, have the strength to last 82 games and you know, hopefully go for a playoff run. And it kind of all stems from what you do in the summer and, you know, how you're preparing yourself to come into the season.
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0: We're getting to know Michael Mesa of the San Jose Sharks a little bit better today in the spotlight. What do you like to do when you're away from the rink? What's your favorite pastime?
1: I mean, my days are kind of just like workout, skating, and then I'll go golfing. Like go golfing with some of my buddies or my brother. Maybe grab some dinner on a patio after and then call it a night. That's usually what my days look like right now.
0: Well, you have to cook the right food. Are you a good cook yet?
1: Yeah, I'm getting there. I've been on the barbecue a little bit with my dad, helping him out, make some breakfast. Normally my mom's still making the dinner, but I help out as much as I can. They've been teaching me some stuff because I gotta know some cooking skills for next year. So,
0: well, some of the guys are really good at it, and they've had a few competitions in the barbecue. So I think maybe you gotta maybe initiate that next year. I think that'd be pretty good, wouldn't you?
1: I agree. Yeah, we'll get to that.
0: By the way, on a game day, what's your favorite pregame meal?
3: Well, normally I'm just chicken, rice, and broccoli. Like, that's my go-to. In the U.S. too, it's nice because they do have that Chick-fil-A sauce. I'll always add that with my chicken. I've been liking it, and then, yeah, that's I've been doing that for the last couple of years.
0: Who was the biggest influence in your hockey playing life, would you say?
3: Probably my brother and my cousins, just because they're all older than me and they all played. You know, my cousins really got me into the sport, watching them at a young age playing the GTHL and follow their games. Then just for my brother as well, he's a little older than me, you know, saw him go through the OHL, the draft, and kind of follow in his footsteps. So yeah, I'd say them.
0: You mentioned you're going to be very well prepared, you're going to work really hard. What's the biggest challenge for the Sharks to get to that next level? What do you see in the Pacific Division and the rest of the league that's going to push you back and make you step forward and earn that playoff spot?
1: Yeah, it's a good question. I mean, I thought, you know, we had a really good year last year and, you know, made a huge jump like everyone knows. And I think we kind of got to just keep sticking to that. Like, we got a great team. So it's kind of hard to say like what we have to do, but you know, I think once the season comes around, I think, you know, we'll be ready, and I got no doubt we'll you know, try to make that playoff push.
4: If you were to describe a way or a couple of characteristics, if you were to say, what kind of a hockey player am I, how would you say it?
3: I think the first thing that comes to mind is probably just creative. You know, I like to see the ice with my vision. I think I'm, you know, fast, playmaker kind of all over the ice, but the first word is probably just creative. Especially in the offensive zone, just like to make plays, and you know, I think I see the ice very well.
4: One thing that creative players do is they make the most use of their time, and in fact they even create more time for themselves. Would you say that's something that you try to do?
3: Yeah, you know, I think carrying the puck in the offensive zone, I like to, you know, slow the play down a lot, you know, find my next option, and always try and make the right play.
4: You seem to also be, given your stats, you like to make your teammates better and get the puck to them for a lot of goals.
3: Yeah, absolutely. I mean, I've always been, I think more now, I'm on a two-on-one, it might be shot first, but if the pass is always there, I like to just make that play and, you know, make my teammates feel good about themselves.
4: We look forward to seeing a lot of that on the ice. Thanks a lot, Michael, for being with us.
1: Thanks, Dan. Appreciate you having me.
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4: The San Jose Sharks fought through some lean seasons in their early years, and of all the players who wore the teal sweater, one of the most important was left wing Johan Garpenlöf, part of one of the great forward lines in club history. Garpenlöf is a product of the Djurgården team in Sweden, where he played four full seasons of elite-level action before joining the Detroit Red Wings in 1990. A fifth-round draft selection of the Red Wings in 1986, Garpenlöf's first full NHL season saw him produce 18 goals and 40 points on a Detroit team that featured Steve Yzerman and Sergei Fedorov. On November 23, 1990, in a game at Joe Louis Arena against St. Louis, Johan scored four goals, which proved to be a career high. After that season, he joined Sweden's national team at the IIHF World Championships, and he scored four goals in another game en route to a dramatic gold medal. But the next season, Johan's playing time in Detroit was curtailed, and he split time between the Red Wings and their American Hockey League club in Adirondack. On March 3, 1992, he was traded to the Sharks in exchange for defenseman Bob McGill and an eighth-round selection in the 92 NHL entry draft. From that point on, his entire career would be focused on the NHL, and his greatest moments were just ahead in a San Jose uniform. Now, a lot of people remember Johan Garpenlöf being the left wing on that fabulous line with two of the greatest players in hockey history, Igor Larionov and Sergei Makarov. But it's often forgotten that in his first 2 years as a Shark, Garpenlöf found some great chemistry with another set of line mates, Kelly Kissio and Rob Goodrow. On December 3, 1992, in a game against the Hartford Whalers at the Cow Palace, Johan began the night with a primary assist on Goodrow's very first National Hockey League goal.
7: Garpenlöf now playing in the defensive mold on left wing, skates in back of the net with the puck, lost it to the forechecking Craven, recovered though by Smoldek, and he'll wing one around to the near boards. Wilson tries to go for it, he runs into Burt, knocks him to the ice, comes up with the puck and feeds it at center, and Garpenlöf has it. Moves across the line, drop pass, Goodrow shoots, but

0: towering shot from 40 feet out. It went off the pads of Burke. The first NHL goal for Rob Goodrow ties the score at 2.
1: Then in the third period, Johan would combine with Kissio to get the puck back to Rob Goodrow for his second goal.
2: San Jose has the puck off the faceoff. They flick it into the Whalers' zone. Stop side of a net by goaltender Sean Burke. Winds it around the near boards. Kelly Kissio picks up, overskated. Mark Janssens recovers, loses on the check to Garpenloff, but Zalapski is able to clear to center. All the way back to the Sharks' blue line, and back skating there is Rob Zettler. He tosses it to center. Sharks moving from left to right. Goodrow, nice move around the defense. Shoot, score!

0: scores his second goal of the game after a brilliant move around the Hartford defense at the blue line. Another rip-roaring shot that beats Sean Burke. The Sharks get a big lift. The score is now Hartford 5, San Jose 3.
1: 3 minutes and 6 seconds later, Johan would again pick up an assist on Goodrow's historic third goal of the night.
0: Jason Moore applying the check, ramming the Hartford players into the board. Sanderson working it free, looking for Castles in the slot, goes through to the point. Weinrich's shot blocked. Goodrow recovers and feeds it up the ice to Garpenlaw. A pass on the left for Kissio. One-on-one against Agnew. Kissio puts on the brakes. Cross ice. Goodrow goes for the hat trick. He shoots. He scores!

0: scores the first hat trick in San Jose Sharks history. His first three NHL goals, and hats are all over the ice. The rookie from Providence College makes it a one-goal game. It's Hartford 5 and San Jose 4.
1: It was a special evening. Garpenlof and Kissio each scored a goal and three assists, while Goodrow picked up the franchise's first ever hat trick. But the real magic in Johan Garpenlof's Sharks career would take place the very next season, when San Jose acquired the services of both Igor Larionov and Sergei Makarov, and, needing a winger who would blend well with their style of hockey, Larionov asked coach Kevin Constantine to put Garpenlof with them, and the rest is history. In their very first season at SAP Center, the Sharks would begin the year at a less than positive 0-8-1. But they fought their way back into contention, and they qualified for the Stanley Cup playoffs for the very first time ever. Wouldn't you know it, they faced Johan's former team, the heavily favored Red Wings, in round one, and we all know what happened there.
2: 2-2 the score, 7-11 to go in the third period. Sharks need to be lucky, and they have it in the corner. They throw it around the far boards, but it's picked up by Detroit, and they cleared it to center zone. Knocked down at the Sharks bench. Dahlin knocks it down, leads it to Ellick. Todd Ellick cruises across the line, spins on the near boards, looking for a man to pass it to, sends one cross ice. Jason Moore tries to keep it in, but can't, and the Sharks hurry back to play defense. Detroit's Ray Shepard charging the center, knocked down by Cronin. Good play by Cronin. He headbands now to Whitney. And Whitney throws it from the red line inside the Detroit zone, right side of Osgood. He plays it, he tries to shoot it, he gives it away. Baker shoots, score! Jamie Baker intercepts Chris Osgood's pass in the corner, and his shot from 45 feet out beats the fallen goaltender. The Sharks lead it 3-2.
1: Yes, San Jose had shocked the hockey world, and they continued on to Toronto to take on the Maple Leafs in a round two classic that went the full seven games. Garpenlof picked up two goals and three assists in that series, but it was a chance in overtime in game six that didn't go in that will always be remembered.
2: Here's Osborne with it, shooting into the Shark zone off the boards. Bill Berg trying to fire it, sent back behind the net. Gilmore reached for it, couldn't get it, and here comes Sandis Ozilinch up the ice. Clear to center to Garpenlof. Underway in overtime as the Sharks moving from left to right. Game tied at two. Next goal will win it, whether it's scored by either team. Here's Makarov to Garpenlof. Shoots, hit the post! Johan Garpenlof hits the post with a slap shot from 55 feet out that had Potvin beaten.
1: Off the crossbar. Just like that. And shortly afterwards, Sandis Ozilinch had a chance to win it too.
2: Sylvain Lefebvre knocks it down and throws it back to Sharks territory. Wendell Clark with two goals, tries the angle drive, blocked by Ozilinch, but Clark gets the puck back to Gilmore in the corner, checked by Makarov. Makarov to Clark, wings it around the boards to the far side, and Lefebvre will keep it in. On his backhand, he pushes to the corner, but Makarov picks up and throws it out. Sharks have a 3-on-2. Here they are. Ozilinch up to Larionov on the right. Has Garpenlof breaking for the goal. In front to Ozilinch. He threw it back to Larionov. Why didn't he shoot the puck? Makarov on the point, drives it. It's wide of a net, and it winds up in the seats. The question on everybody's mind is, why didn't Sandis Ozilinch shoot the puck? He had it perfectly placed in the slot, and he didn't.
1: A magical season had come to an end, and an amazing chapter in San Jose Sharks history. It was almost time for Garpenlof to move on, too, as his time with the Sharks would end the very next season, when he was traded to the Florida Panthers for a conditional draft pick. He helped Florida reach the Stanley Cup final in 1996, and then he finished his playing career with the expansion Atlanta Thrashers. Since that time, Johan has distinguished himself as a coach, including several years as the man behind Sweden's national team. We got a chance to visit with him in a recent visit to San Jose when he was scouting players for his country, and we reminisced about all of those golden days gone by. Well, it is my great pleasure to welcome you to our broadcast, Johan, and we are using this forum to speak to all of our alumni about their times with San Jose. And here we are in downtown San Jose all those years later after you played for the hockey team. Does it still give you just a great memory to come back to San Jose and relive all of those days you had with the Sharks?
3: For sure. Every time I fly in here to San Jose, I get that good feeling. I really enjoyed playing here. We had some success here with the team. I had to play with two of my idols here too, Larionov and Makarov. So I had a really good 3.5 years here.
1: When it all started, though, the Sharks weren't playing in San Jose. You were acquired from the Red Wings, and the Sharks were playing in the Cow Palace. And I remember that you were paired up with Kelly Kissio on a line, and that turned out to be a really good tandem too. But what about that special time when this team was brand new and you came to this team and nobody really knew what was going to happen and then you experienced it?
3: Well, for me, it was a really good move to come here and to get the ice time. I didn't get much ice time in Detroit. And then I had to play with Kelly Kissio, a very underrated player, I think. He's one of the better centermen I ever played with. And we had a good chemistry that year. And then with the team, you never know how long it's going to take a new team to get good. But when I came here, everything was to get the opportunity to play again and get some games in and perform well.
1: Do you have any particular memory of that comes back from those Cal Palace years that just sticks with you?
3: Yeah, I used to the rodeo that came in every year there, and we were out. I think with the road trip for 28 days 1 year there, so it was a tough road trip. And then different building, and it was not made for hockey. So and then great fans too. I really enjoyed playing there. It was old school hockey in there. And the fans, like I said, was really well taking care of us there.
1: One person that you did get to play with is now in the Hockey Hall of Fame. That's Doug Wilson. He was inducted just recently into the most honorable position in hockey. Tell us what it was like to have Doug as a captain and what he was like as a teammate.
3: Well, as a player, he was obviously really good. He's in the Hall of Fame now, but I think he was a really great person. He took care of everybody. He took care of me, welcomed me. I have only good things to say about him.
1: It comes back full circle, really, for you, because Djurgården has a great reputation in Sweden, which is where you played and where so many Sharks players have played through that system. Tell us about the history of that team and why that's such a special franchise.
3: It's an old team. They started out at 1891, so the history is really long. They have most cups in Sweden. They have a great they have a system where they have juniors there, and they produce lots of players through that system up to the elite team. They've been doing that for many years. They know what they're doing. And that shows in how many players come over here through that system. So it's you have one player here this year that you sent back home, Eklund, that is going to be a really good player from that system.
1: We're really excited about him. He just showed so much intelligence and his skating ability. He's competitive, and he's young, but still, he's going to have a long career, don't you think?
3: Yeah, I think so. You never know. He's still young, though, but like everything looks like it. He got that compete level. It's really high. He's smart out there. He can play both ends of the rink, and he can set up his teammates. So I really like the guy. He's a really good guy, too.
1: And we've seen a lot of development over the years from there. Of course, the Sharks had Marcus Ragnarsson on that from that organization. Douglas Murray, yourself, all played in Djurgården. How is Marcus Ragnarsson doing these days?
3: He's doing really well, actually. He's with me, with the national team. He's takes care of the D. Right now, he's over here scouting, too, but on the East Coast.
1: We're talking to Johan Garpenlöv, San Jose Sharks alumnus, who's now the head coach of the Swedish national team. He'll be guiding that team in the 2022 Olympics. And right now he's on a bit of a scouting journey coming back to San Jose. When you walk into SAP Center now, it's called, it used to be called San Jose Arena, do you feel that little extra excitement? And do the memories flood back for you when you go into that building and see the rink?
3: It does. Every time I come here, I get that good feeling. We had some fun playoffs here. I got that good feeling here, yeah, for sure.
1: You said that you got the chance to play with a couple of your heroes, and I know who they are. It happened kind of interestingly. You got to play with Igor Larionov and Sergei Makarov as line mates, but also Sandis Ozolinc and Jeff Norton in that first group of five that later the Red Wings kind of borrowed and won a couple of Stanley Cups with. But do you remember the way that got all put together?
3: Well, I don't remember exactly what time, but I remember that year we got to play with each other there, and it kind of went well. We got good chemistry, and then again I played with my idols there, so I had a really fun year with that. And that was a good line, I think, with us, and then we had Ozolinc and Jeff Norton behind us that really played well too and fit us good. I think Sandis Ozolinc scored 26 goals that year. It was a crazy year for him, and he kind of started out with his career there.
1: Artur Zerbe, of course, was the goaltender, and we had some crazy moments with Arturs in the net, with little journeys out and having fun and coming back and making big saves. But at the end of that year, after Game 7 against Toronto, when everything all ended, I understand that he got up and said that this was the best team that he ever played on in so many different ways. What was special about that team?
3: Well, it's always tough we clicked together. We have a good team chemistry. We work for each other. We had our roles, and we had lots of fun. That comes with winning, I think. But it was fun to come to the rink every day and compete with these guys.
1: You started out the season 0-8-1, of course, in the brand new building, and coming off a 24-point season the year before. A lot of people were wondering what was going to happen to the team, but all of a sudden, as you said, it just started to come together. You had a captain, Bob Airey, who had won a Stanley Cup, and you had that first unit of five that you played on. It all sort of came together in March, and then you had to play the Detroit Red Wings, your old team, and a team that you knew very, very well. Going into that series, was there any thought that you guys were going to shock the hockey world?
3: Well, when you play the games, you always think you're good enough to win the game, and you try to win the game as much as you can. But they had a really good team there. But we were well coached by Konstantin, and we had lots of good players on our team and a really good goaltender in Urbe. So we kind of got the games to our side, and everything went with us in that series. So that game seven there was a fun one when Bakes scored that goal.
1: Yep, only with a few minutes left in the third period, Bakes puts it into the net, and the Sharks go on to play the Toronto Maple Leafs. And I my memory of it was the final 10 seconds, just watching a couple of frustrated fans for the Red Wings kind of shake their fist at the team because they were so angry, but then seeing the joy on the other side of the ice. I mean, you guys felt, and then, of course, after the game, didn't know who they were going to play. We went out to the airport waiting for an overtime game to end. It was Calgary and Vancouver, and Pavel Bure scored a goal, and then we realized we were going to Toronto instead of going the other way.
3: Yeah, it was crazy, I don't remember that we were waiting at the airport, but we went to Toronto there and played them in a good series too, yeah.
1: They were a great team, and you went to Game 7. Of course, everybody remembers what happened in Game 6. In overtime, you had that chance to win it with the crossbar against Felix Potvin. How often do you relive that moment?
3: Nowadays, not much. In the beginning there, I was thinking about it a lot. I think during that series, I think we played a really good series against Toronto. I think we had chances in the game six there to put it away. Not just me, that other players too. We can find a way. And when it comes to game seven, it's tough to win game sevens and Toronto find a way there. So that was a tough loss because I think if we won that game and went to this third round and played in Vancouver there, we had a really good chance against them because we had a good I think if I'm not remembering wrong here, I think we did well during the season against them. So we had confidence to play them, but we didn't get there.
1: I remember, if my memory is right, the Sharks beat Vancouver four times that year and really did well. They were a really good team too, but you know, it's always nice to look back at all of that stuff. And of course, after you hit the crossbar, Sandis had that great chance in front and he decided to pass it to Igor instead, and then that took away the angle. It's little things like that. How much of those experiences have helped you now, later in your life and in your career, where now you're working with young kids who are going through some of those same experiences?
3: Well, as a player, you always learn every game you play. You take the goods with you and learn from that, and you take the bad things with you and learn with that. So when you have a chance to work with younger players, you always try to teach them how to think during certain situations and talk to them about situations and games as much as you can. So it's more like talking to them and practicing different things.
1: So many special people we think about. I haven't even mentioned Ulf Dahlin yet, who was on that team, scored a couple big goals the next year against Calgary in the playoffs. Just a very strong player. Do you get to see him a little bit?
3: Yeah, he's a good friend of mine. We see each other a lot. We talk to each other a lot too. So actually, I'm going down this weekend to hunt with him in Germany. So it's going to be a fun weekend for us.
1: I would imagine he's got to be awfully proud that his son Jonathan is playing for the same team that he played for.
3: He is. I know that. They watch all the games live in Sweden. The games start at like 4 o'clock in the night, so it's tough watching games at that time. But they sit up there and watch him play. But he's really proud of Jonathan. He's doing well. I think he's a really good offensive player. If he can just hold out this year and play well and learn the game here, he's going to do really well for Sharks in the future.
1: We're visiting with Johan Garpenlöf, one of the San Jose Sharks legends who we get to run into every once in a while. After you left the Sharks, you went to Florida. You had a really good season there, and you ended up being part of another expansion team in Atlanta before your NHL career ended. I suppose that expansion in the south of the United States is a little different than expansion in California?
3: No, I think as a team it's the same. We have lots of new guys. You try to be a good team. You try to fit together. You try to, you know, get better every day. The fans in Florida was not used to hockey, so as it was here. So that's more like differences in that. But in Florida, when I came there, they sold out the building. We have really good fans there, and the games were really, really good to play. We played down in Miami at that time. The new arena was not built, so we had a really good team there from the beginning. Actually, when I came there, we missed the playoffs with 1 point or 2 points, and then the next year we went to the playoffs. So. And I think we went to the final the second year too. So that was a good experience.
1: That's right. Dave Lowry on that team, who later became a member of the San Jose Sharks, had that, you know, the big throwing the rats on the ice and all that stuff.
3: Yeah, it was crazy when they started that. That year was crazy with all the rats on the ice. But it's fun. Lots of memories from that.
1: When did you decide that you wanted to be a coach?
3: I had to retire for my shoulder, so I was kind of sitting around in Sweden, didn't know what to do, and then an old friend of mine called me and asked me if I want to be assistant coach for Djurgården, and so I was thinking about it for a few hours, and then I decided to try, and then after that I've been working as an assistant coach. I've been working as a, we call it sports chief, a GM in Sweden, for that team. And I've been working around as a commentator, and I've been writing articles for newspapers. So I've been doing lots of stuff around it. So I was scouting for Dallas for a bit too. So I've been around it. Now I'm head coach I was assistant coach for the Swedish national team for 3 years, and then now I'm a head coach there.
1: How much has hockey changed, and how much have kids changed?
3: Everything's changed. Every year you get different. You get different age is coming up, and you have to teach them different from when I was younger. So you have to really stay up to date with that. The game have changed, as you've seen. It's not as much hitting anymore. It's not holding and grabbing as it used to be. It's faster. You have to be more quick thinking out there in your decisions. So it's you try to stay up to date with the game, how we're changing all the time. But then again, you have your system you play with and after, and that's, as a coach, I try to get the guys to play after that. If we do that, then the rest of the the guys have a chance to do the individual stuff outside that.
1: In your role with Your Garden, were you involved in finding William Eklund and bringing him to that organization at all?
3: No. I've not been working for Your Garden for 10 years, 11 years.
1: So he was a little young back then.
3: Yeah, he was young. Actually, I was coaching his dad, so I know him. But I have nothing to do with him for Your Garden. Yeah.
1: It's funny because Eric Carlson said that he also played for Olfi, who coached him, and knows Jonathan, and he also knows Christian Eklund as well.
3: We played against him probably, so in Sweden. So Sweden is a small country, so if you play hockey on a certain level, you know all the players.
1: Well, that's for sure. And, of course, we're starting to get to know them here quite a bit, too, because we're paying attention because all these players are coming from that country to come to the National Hockey League. Is that a difference, too, that kids grow up there knowing about the NHL and are aware of the teams?
3: For sure. It used to be, when I was growing up, the national team was what you're thinking, dreaming about. Now it's NHL. All the young kids want to play in the NHL, so... And they can see everything on TV nowadays. They have their, phones, so you can see all the highlights and YouTube, all the good sorrows or whatever, all the good players play. So, but in Sweden nowadays, like you said, there's NHL is the dream everybody has.
1: How do you like coaching?
3: I really enjoy it. It's lots of fun. It's the closest you can do nowadays, not playing. You get that good feeling down there. You're a part of the game. Your decisions out there, during the games could be a winning decision or a losing decision. So it keeps you sharp, and you get some. You get the pulse out there. I like that.
1: You have to, right? Yeah. You get involved in the competition of the game.
3: Yeah, well, and then again, you need to have a good feel there for your team and your players, and try to coach them the right way.
1: One thing that hasn't changed at all in all these years is if you're going to be a professional hockey player, you have to have support of your family. And I know that your wife and your kids are a big part of your life. Just tell us how life is going with everybody.
3: Well, everything is good, doing good with my family. My son actually played hockey, but he stopped playing now, so he's working. But he's assistant general manager for a Division One team. That's the third division now, so he's doing well with that. I have a daughter that actually went over here to college for 5.5 years in Denver, University. And had his major, do you call it major in finance and what do you call finance and marketing? Business.
4: MBA.
3: Yeah, there you go.
4: That's a degree I have.
3: Oh, yeah, good for you. And her. So he's doing well working in Sweden now. And my wife is working in Sweden too. So everybody's doing good.
1: I just remember when they were little kids, and now they're adults, and are they married, or are they having their kids of their own?
3: My daughter has no boyfriend. My son has a girlfriend, but no kids.
1: So it's all just starting for you. That's the beauty.
3: Yeah, it is. We're looking forward to that.
1: Well, listen, Johan, I really appreciate the time. It's always great to visit with you, but all in all, the Sharks are really proud of that time when you were on the team, and you're remembered very, very well here. We really respect everything you do. Marcus Ragnarsson, your assistant coach. Those are good times. And now we've got another round of guys from Sweden coming in with Erik Karlsson and William Eklund and Jonathan Dahlin and so many others. We thank you so much for everything you've done for the organization. We really appreciate it whenever we get a chance to visit with you.
3: Thank you very much. I appreciate it.
1: Johan Garpenlof will always be remembered as one of the greats in San Jose Sharks history. I'm Dan Rusinowski. Join me next time for another episode of Where Are They Now?
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1: On today's episode of Where Are They Now, we reminisce about the early years of the San Jose Sharks with Rob Goodrow, who played for the club in the final year at the Cow Palace and the first year in downtown San Jose. Goodrow, who grew up in the state of Rhode Island and starred at Providence College, scored the very first hat trick in Sharks history, and he was part of the very first Sharks playoff team that had that magical run back in 1994. Rob, it's great to have you with us. Can you believe that that was almost 30 years ago?
9: No, I can't. Every once in a while, the passage of time will pop into my head. Following you guys on social media and stuff, every once in a while, someone will send me a picture of myself, something to do with the hat trick or something. And it's fun to see. And it certainly brings back great memories. It was a great place to be. And, you know, I was playing in the NHL, something I tried to do my whole life. So it was, fond memories, anything that gets you down a little bit about playing pro sports, it tends to move away from you as time goes on and the great stuff stays with you.
1: Rob, one of the forgotten facts of your NHL career is that you were actually drafted 172nd overall, not by the Sharks, but by the Pittsburgh Penguins back in 1988 when you were still in high school. Were you actually there when the draft was conducted?
9: No, I was not. Like every other kid, I had gotten hurt my senior year of high school, so I missed about the second half of the year. So it's funny how times change, but young guys put so much stock in where they get drafted, and they think it's an indictment on their character and everything else. So I was a little disappointed I went that low, I guess. But Pittsburgh at the time was just starting to fly high. With Mario and that crew. So I was excited because I felt the style of play that would, if I would ever get there would be great for me. And then I think it was my freshman year of college. I remember McShank. I remember clearly we played a game at PC on a weeknight, and then I don't know what we won or lost, but after the game, McShane came in and just walked by me and said, "Oh yeah, by the way, you got traded," and then just continued walking out the door. So that's how I ended up getting traded from Pittsburgh to Minnesota North Stars at the time, and then you guys grabbed me.
1: Your first training camp was at the Cow Palace in the fall of 92. What are your recollections of that?
9: Well, I remember showing up at training camp. Obviously, I had no idea what to expect. I had been fortunate enough to I was out in Brainerd, Minnesota, when back in that era where of the Grillos were and that crew where all the young guys seemed to go on the Sharks. So I spent about a month out there before camp, and there was a handful, not established guys, but probably a good amount of guys. So at least I got my feet wet a little bit before camp. Camp, I thought I had a good camp, and I was disappointed I did get sent down, but when I went down, it was, again, my first taste of pro hockey. So I wasn't too disappointed once I got there. I was getting paid to play a game that I loved. So I settled in nicely there. I remember we had a good bunch of guys. And then I think I got a call one night, probably early December of that year. I don't know who the heck called me, but they called me and said, "Get ready, you're going to go up tomorrow." So I remember getting a ride to the airport the next day and heading up. And I think I played that night. I think I got there in the morning. The time difference, I got there mid-morning. And then obviously, I didn't know if I'd be there a day or, you know, 100 years at that point, but just thrilled to be there. And then obviously had a pretty good start, was given some ice time with some great players and took advantage of it. The first year was great. I mean, if you're gonna lose, I guess it might as well be your first. It's not great to be a first experience, but it's not like you've been in the league for 10 years and you're ground down by continuing to lose. It was such a new experience to me that, you know, I was, everything was just great. The rinks were great. The plane was great. The hotel were great. The guys were great. The fans were great. It was just, you know, every day was like Christmas for, 6 months for the first go around, which is probably the same for everybody nowadays. It's one thing that gets, a couple of things that always spark some goosebumps in me is when I see a guy play his first game and when I see a guy score his first goal. I think everybody who ever played a first game or everybody who had the fortunate to score a goal, those things, doesn't matter if you're a Hall of Famer or if you're a role player, those things are all, I think they're all the same for everybody. And that's something to this day when I see, when I'm watching a game or catching some highlights and I see that, it's something that's really sparked some nice memories. But yeah, that first year was great. The fans were, I mean, I bet everybody talks about the fans because they were great and I'm sure they still are great. And the Cow Palace was quite a place to begin with. Again, people might have thought the place wasn't all that wonderful. To me, it was the greatest arena in the world at the time because I was playing in the NHL. But I remember probably that arena more than I actually remember the new arena, the details of it. But I remember it, and I remember walking up the back ramp to get in the arena and then walking up the stairs. You know, the ice wasn't all that great either. I remember the first year where we took late February, maybe we took a 21-day road trip. There was something going on in the Cow Palace. We were going through the ringer too. That was, and again, that 21-day road trip to me sounded great. I think I lived in the hotel the full first year with a bunch of guys, and it was great.
1: You know, I'm looking back at that road trip right now, and the Sharks lost all 9 games on the trip by a combined score of 42-15. That was during the tough times when San Jose was in the middle of a 17-game losing streak that tied an all-time NHL record. But in spite of all that, the character of the players on that team was really incredible considering the circumstances. That's probably because of the quality of the people. Doug Wilson was a fantastic captain. Kelly Kissio had 78 points that year, which was a record that held up for 7 years. Dean Evason was an outstanding veteran, and there were so many others.
9: For the young guys, those guys were always really good to us. They probably wished at times they were someplace else winning, maybe. But they didn't really, they never showed it. I think it probably gave them an opportunity to show everybody else they could still play hockey, and at a high level, which, they certainly could. It was a good experience. One other experience I had which was something I'll never forget was Brian Lawton was with the team at the time. And he wasn't playing a lot. And when I got called up, he got sent down, I think back to Kansas City a few days later. He's a Rhode Island guy, someone I looked up to, he's the first American number one pick ever. So he was a guy I really looked up to. He's probably 5 years older than me, maybe 5, 6 years older than me. But I remember he things hadn't gone probably the way he wanted at the time. But when I got there, he seeked me out and made sure I was okay and took care of me and, said, if you need anything, let me know. I don't think he ever got back. I'm not sure he played any games when I was there. And, but it was something that I don't bump into him very often or at all, but, there's something that meant a lot to me just for him reaching out. So I think your point is well made. The guys were, quality guys.
1: Pat Falloon was on that team too, Rob, and there was a lot of pressure on him after he scored those 25 goals as an 18-year-old the very first year. And suddenly on that long road trip you talked about, he blew out his shoulder in Ottawa, and he really wasn't the same player after that, it seemed. Did that have an impact on you, and did you ever have serious injuries like that?
9: Yes. I guess it's such a part of the game that can go unnoticed at the time, no matter, obviously if it's something really, really serious, but like a shoulder injury, you'd kind of think, well, you'll be fine. And then, you don't know what happens after, whether it healed right or they gave him enough time. There was a lot of pressure on him, way more than myself. And it probably too much at the time. I remember him playing the second year I was there, he played in every exhibition game. Because we went to Sacramento, we played in that. He went to Kansas City, he played in that. They didn't give the kid a break at the time because they were, they were promising that he'd be in the lineup. So yeah, I think there was. I think I think that a lot. I'm not sure everybody still does the best job of nurturing those guys, especially on a team that maybe they're trying to make a play a little bit more of a role. But yeah. I did have a serious injury. My last year in Ottawa, I tore my ACL towards the end of the year, which wasn't a great time because my contract was up and et cetera. So, but, nothing like, I healed fine. I was fine after that. But I did have one. I guess if you play long enough, you're going to not go unscathed. So it's nothing that's all, oh, my God, look what happened to me. It's not, I think everybody in the game realizes that.
1: Jeff Hodgers was making his way into the NHL back then. Did you enjoy having him as a teammate?
9: Oh, clearly. I mean, there was no better player to stick up for everybody than him. And, he wasn't the biggest guy as we remember, and that didn't matter to him. He was going to show up and he did every night and he laid it on the line and, I think he, to his credit, ended up becoming a pretty good player, and he found a way. Guys like that are, I guess to a certain extent, are a little more rare today. But he was very comforting. He didn't, he gave everybody a little bit more space. For a guy who was maybe a tad bit undersized, he showed up and said, "Here I am."
1: It was only your second NHL game when you became the first Shark to score a hat trick, and you did it at the Cow Palace against the Hartford Whalers. Tell us about that.
9: Well, I guess the best memory is just was scoring my first goal. After that, I was fortunate enough, obviously, to get a couple more. Again, I played on a great line with Johan and Kelly. And at the time, Coach Kingston let us play. I mean, that was one thing that to my benefit was even though we're an expansion team and obviously maybe didn't have the talent other teams had, that we for most of the first year, we were able to play more of a high tempo game that probably didn't lend itself to overall success, but something I enjoyed much more playing. But I do remember it. I had no idea I was going to be the first, because I probably didn't pay attention that they didn't have a hat trick. Why would I before that? Like I said, there was right around December or something happens, something gets forwarded to me by someone for the hat trick. So I guess every once in a while I get a friendly reminder of it. And I have a picture of it hanging in my office, and the score sheet, stuff like that. So it's pretty cool.
1: That started another great run for you. You picked up points in 12 straight games and got a second hat trick against the Quebec Nordiques. By the way, are you aware of the fact that 12-game point scoring streak has been tied once but never surpassed?
9: I think I saw a handful of years back somebody was approaching it, and I may have stopped watching, but I it does ring a bell now. That seems like it should have been broken for some apparent reason to this point. Yeah, that's pretty cool. So I guess the longer you stay in the record book, the better it is. But like I said, I would have thought somebody might have grabbed that at some point in time, but so be it.
1: Rob Goodrow joins us today for a look back at his Sharks career. And Rob, the 12-game point streak may be one thing, but 71 losses in 84 games is another. And I'll always remember going into Calgary and seeing Johan Garpenlof give the Sharks a 1-0 lead, and the final score was 13-1 Calgary. A night to forget for you?
9: I do forget it, but I guess I have selective memory like a lot of people. I think, which makes this, you want to talk about making it even worse, is I think their goalie had 3 assists.
10: You're correct. It set an NHL record. Jeff Reese.
9: So that should put the cherry on the top of that.

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1: This point in time, which is showing so much of time lapsing here, but yeah, it was interesting. What was the score of the game? I don't remember the score of the game.
2: Well, the score of the game was 3-2, very close game near the end. And the story that I heard, and I've never gotten full confirmation on, is that at the end of the game, somebody in the locker room grabbed the garbage can and held it up and ran around as if it was the Stanley Cup. Is that true?
1: That is ringing a bell. Yes. Yes, I think that actually happens. And I don't think, I think it was more comical at that time than it was anything else. Obviously that long road trip we had, I remember it being so brutal because it was right in the middle of the playoff race and we were going right through the East Coast and we were not doing very well. And it was every team was battling for the playoffs. And we just walked into every arena and just was like, got carved up. I thought that Winnipeg game was at the end of it, but maybe obviously it was. A funny story about that trip was, we're coming through my first year and we're going through that trip and I hurt my thumb really bad. I bruised it. And I couldn't grab my stick. I couldn't do anything really. And at that time, you know, we're losing and you're getting called in, you're not doing this, you're not doing that. So I'm worried I'm going to get sent down. Well, at the time I was probably had played 50 early 50s games and my one-way contract kicked in at 55. So Tommy Woodcock was the trainer at the time, who's a Rhode Island guy also. And, you know, you could do plenty of podcasts just on him. He grew up, he knew my family and my father. So he was always close. He was always good to me. I said to him, I said, Tommy, I said, I can't hold a stick. I literally can't hold a stick. I goes, but I got to get to 55 games here. I have got to get to 55 games. So you got to do what you got to get me through this. He goes, yeah, don't worry about it. I'll get you through it. So now this is how times change. He goes, I'm going to put this rub on you. He goes, they use it on racehorses. And we're not supposed to be using it, but I'm going to use it on you. So I can still remember the container. And it was like this gray goop. So he starts lathering me up for like a day and another day and another day. And I still remember we were playing the Islanders and I'm telling you, I could not grab the stick. And somehow we get out there. I barely warmed up. So I remember all of a sudden I actually scored, I think, because the puck was just like laying in the crease and I think I whacked it in. And I think that might have been my 55th game, or I think we might have been going to Pittsburgh after it might have been my 55th game. And then after that, I think I did miss a game because I was just relieved that I hit. I didn't know what was going on in the front office and the coaches. All I could say was, I'm going to miss this by one game. And I told Tommy, I said, you got to get me through 55 games. And so that's a good little story but he was something that I'm sure is not in the training room today. Was lathered all over my thumb for about a week.
2: The very next year, you and the Sharks moved into a beautiful new home in downtown San Jose, and from an 11-71-2 record, you had the greatest single-season turnaround to that point in NHL history. You made the playoffs, you shocked the Red Wings, and you took Toronto to Game 7 in the second round. Is that the highlight of your NHL career?
1: Oh, yeah, clearly. It was a much different atmosphere. It was that whole year. The arena was, the fans were just great. I mean, you couldn't ask for anything better, frankly. So obviously we didn't get off to a great start. Kevin was the coach. Constantine was the coach at the time, who was much more disciplinarian, and a much more of a control.

0: we can control and not take great chances, which was okay for me. Not my preferred way to play, but I did. I was for most of the year, I played with Jamie Baker and Bob Airy, and I thought we did a pretty good job with everything we were asked to do, which was a lot of fun playing with those guys. Jamie was one of my best friends on the team at the time. And then we got some momentum. And we had Sergei Makarov and Igor and, you know, guys that to me were, you know, I look back and can't even believe I played with them at this point in time, and they were great guys. Kevin butted heads with those guys because they didn't think their resumes far outweighed anybody else's in that room. And, they had the ability to, probably do a little bit more than, that he was asking, but he came around and let them play, as you remember. That was the one line that was able to go and pretty much do what they wanted and do it well. And then we got some momentum, and we got to Detroit, and Kevin was, you know, for his him controlling things, he was very positive about. I remember him saying, "You guys we can beat this team." I remember one day he goes, the only team that I question if we can beat in this whole playoffs was the Rangers at the time. And he said, everybody else, I think we can beat. And lo and behold, we get off to a decent start and grind away. And at the time, the Red Wings had all the pressure on them in the world. I mean, they were supposed to win. They certainly were supposed to beat us. Obviously we took him to 7, and then a little bit of a turnover, and Jamie's up the boards, back to the net, with the goalie out of position. And away we went to the next round, and, probably we're pretty damn close to winning that round too, frankly.
1: We always talk about the Detroit series, but that Toronto series was a special one, wasn't it?
0: It was a good series. And playing in Toronto in the playoffs was a great experience, clearly, with all the pressure they had on them. That series that could have clearly went either way. And I always get a kick out of the fact that we got knocked out in the second round, but they had a parade for us anyways when we came home. So it just goes to show you that I'm sure they're as passionate as ever. Maybe he's not as patient as they used to be, but it was quite an experience.
1: You were only 27 years old when you decided to retire. Was that a tough decision?
0: Yeah, it was. There was a lot of growth that I could see. Occasionally I think I've heard that sometimes like the hockey just, or the professional athletes say, sometimes the sport just gets beat out of you. I think at that time, it was beat out of me. A little bit. I knew what it took me to make it back to the NHL, to make it to the NHL in the first place. And so for me to make it back to the NHL was going to require quite a undertaking. Probably not sure I had it, to do it. I could have certainly continued in Switzerland. But I made a choice. Do I regret it? No, not really. I don't. I had a good opportunity, which financially has turned out to be wonderful for me, and be able to build a business and come back basically home. I spend most of my time in Rhode Island, but part of it in Florida in the winter. Do I ever think, well, what if I just would grind it out another 1 or 2 years? Sure, but it doesn't eat away at me, certainly.
1: Part of that, too, is that you had a college education. Don't you think that becomes even more important when it's time to make a decision like this, because you have a lot of options open to you?
0: Yes, exactly. Coaching in never appealed to me. So I've done a very little bit of coaching. I don't have children, so I have nephews that play, but that wasn't something that appealed to me. I actually did some TV work for Providence College on NESN, the cable outlet that does the Bruins games. For about 5 or 6 years, I did some PC games, which I enjoyed. And then was spending a lot of time in Florida, so I wasn't able to be up here in the winter. But I stayed in it. Now I'm part of a things come full circle. I do help out my nephews a little bit. They're 17, 16, and 11. But I was just brought in a childhood friend of mine purchased the Connecticut Whale in the National Women's Hockey League. So I bought a piece of the team with him. So he's got some nice ideas. Part owner of a women's professional hockey team, which I guess is pretty cool. Will keep me a little bit more in the game on maybe a side I'm more enjoy than coaching. So I'm interested to see where that takes us.
1: Congratulations. That's fantastic. What will your involvement in the team be?
0: We'll see. Again, I'm an investor, so I'm on the board. So I'll have some information maybe to report back to you, but I'm just getting my feet wet here, but it's something that's was of interest to me. And I think we've got a good group and I think there's some growth there. I think they're begging for some continuity at the professional level because the women's hockey game has grown at every other level, but professional level. So hopefully we can make this thing work and grow the game for them.
1: Tell us about the primary business that you have.
0: Well, I'm a real estate developer. It was a family business. My brother and I own it. We have a portfolio of about 25 properties of probably 3,000 plus rental units. And we basically deal in senior housing and affordable housing. And we develop it and own and manage keeps us very busy. It's been a good career. I feel like we're pretty successful at it. And we're it's a kind of a niche business, although it's grown quite a bit over the last 10 years. I think we do as good a job as anybody in it. It's something that keeps me busy. That and a lot of golf and follow my nephews around. So life is good here.
1: Now that you're an observer instead of a player, what's your relationship with the game? Do you still have the same passion and enjoyment of the game that you used to?
0: I do. I drifted away from it for a little while. I enjoy watching the hockey the way it's played now. The last 8 or 10 years is much, to me, a better style of hockey. I think it got a little bit bogged down. Maybe when I played a little bit, obviously it's a much better game to watch now. The guys are better skaters. They're better everything. There's no hooking and holding like when I played earlier even. It's funny because I remember doing drills where now obviously it's a better game. It's clearly in my guys have the ability to use their speed and their skill much more. I remember doing drills my first year where we would do basically a 5-on-5 drill and we dump the puck in and the three forwards would try to go get the puck and the other three forwards would literally hold up the other three forwards. They would hook you. That was the drill. That's how far the game has come, where we were able to literally put our stick on somebody and hold them from skating. So I think for all intents and purposes, the game is in a much better, more enjoyable place, in my opinion, to watch than it was 15, 20 years ago.
1: Rob, what advice do you like to give to young men and women playing hockey today?
0: The commitment to it is quite substantial. And that will weed people out pretty quickly, I think. So the idea of being a good teammate putting the effort required just to be a good teammate and wherever level that gets you on a team or in a league will play its way out. I think I hire people for my work. I think being on any type of higher level sports team, I think equates to long-term success in anything you do, from the accountability side of it, the punctuality of helping other people, of being accountable to other people. Unless someone's really, really good, I think that's pretty much my answer to people. I think it just will help you certainly in every stage of the rest of your life. But specific to hockey, the commitment it takes is big because people have different interests at certain times of their life, and especially young guys now with everything else that's around. I think it's be a good teammate, put the commitment in, because at the end of the day, it's going to pay off for the rest of your life.
1: Sharks alumnus Rob Goodrow is with us today. I'm Dan Rusinowski. Join me next time for another episode of Where Are They Now?
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1: We're in the spotlight with Yaroslav Askarov of the San Jose Sharks, one of the most exciting young goaltenders in the entire National Hockey League. And Yaroslav, first of all, thanks for being with us. I would like to talk to you a little bit about how it all started for you. You were born in Omsk, which is a long way from St. Petersburg. But tell us a little bit about your early life. How long did you live in Omsk? When did you move to St. Petersburg? And when did you start playing hockey?
2: So I was starting to play hockey at 7 years old. So me and my dad, we was on the hockey game, and like the first pro league in Russia, and we was watch the game, and the one buddy from not my side, from like father's side, he was like, "What do you think about this young guy? He would like to try the goal." You know, I was 7 years old, and in that moment we had it's so hard to explain. It's hard to say on English. So whatever. I was me and my dad on a few days after that conversation. We just skipped that conversation.
1: Yeah.
2: Few days after, me and my dad, we was went to a hockey shop, bought everything, bought skates, jersey, couple more hockey equipment, and went to practice.
1: And that was in Omsk?
2: That was in Omsk, right.
1: And how you were 7 years old?
2: I was 7 years old, on ice, being 70 or 60 people in the same moment.
1: Sure.
2: And so this was pretty good.
1: Now, were you
2: Coach picked me.
1: Were you always interested in being a goalie, or did you start at another position?
2: So I've been probably 6 months a player, and after that my first coach, he was watching me. I was pretty good. I was pretty good player. I was scored a lot.
1: Really?
2: But I was you don't have goalies in that moment, you're 7 years old, and you score a goal, and 10 seconds after, the other people scoring you goal. And you just always tight or something, tight score. And I was start thinking about how I can manage that, how I can fix it. And I was the first guy who did the back check, and I was stayed between the pipes in just player equipment, and I was trying to save the puck. And one day my first coach asked me, do you want to use the goalie pads, goalie gloves? Do you like to try it? We'll see how it's going to be. I'm just yeah. Why not? And from that moment, so I'm staying in it.
1: What was it like to put the pads on for the first time? I mean, when you actually did it, did you just fall in love with it right away?
2: Yeah, because nobody could score high, because everybody was shooting on the ice, and I was oh my god, I'm so good. Now it's way harder, but and I was all right, I'm fine. I find my spot. Because I was so happy, no one can score. I was nice, it's way easier. Because to be a player, I have to do many, many things. To be a goalie, just stay between the pipes.
1: Now, interesting.
2: I'm too lazy.
1: Interesting. I'm too lazy. You're not lazy. Interesting story about this is that Andrei Vasilyevsky, who's an outstanding goaltender, when he first started playing, he's left-handed, and so he wanted to catch with his right hand like you. But where he grew up, there wasn't any right-handed catching equipment, so he had to learn how to catch left-handed, and that's how he plays now in the NHL. Did you have any trouble like that, or did they always have the right equipment for you, or how did that work?
2: The first 2 weeks, I was trying to be a lefty too, and after I couldn't save anything, and I was in the same moment, my dad was ordered from U.S. or Canada some gloves, and I was waiting for 3 or 4 months, I believe so. And for that moment, I was used player gloves. So regular ones.
1: I don't know if you know this, but one of the greatest goaltenders of all time, his name was Bill Dernan. He played for the Montreal Canadiens back in the 1940s. And he played with regular gloves, mm-hmm. so he could catch sometimes left-handed and then sometimes he would catch right-handed. You never thought about trying that, did you?
2: I've never thought it, but we'll see.
1: Maybe in practice one of these days. I'll have to show you the pictures. It's really fascinating because he was also a captain of the Montreal Canadiens back when they allowed a goalie to be a captain. So he was a pretty unique individual.
2: I've never heard it.
1: I'll show it to you.
2: What do you think about, like, he's used, like, which stick he's used? Like, the right crew or, like, whatever, like...
1: Back then, the sticks were flat. Yeah.
2: Got it.
1: So he could just switch anytime he wanted. Sometimes, I don't know if he did it by period, but I think he could do it. Each period, he could catch differently. And, of course, when the shooter comes at you, that's a different way to plan, right?
2: Yeah, absolutely. That's something interesting.
1: One other thing that you like to do is related to the history of hockey in Northern California, and that is you're not afraid to handle the puck. And back in the day when the California Golden Seals played in Oakland, that was the first NHL team in this area, in Oakland, they had a goalie named Gary Smith, and his nickname was Suitcase because he kept getting traded all the time. But he used to not trust his defensemen. And so what he used to do was actually stick handle the puck past center ice. And they made the rule that you couldn't go past center ice or you get a penalty because of him. And so that's kind of interesting because you like to handle a puck. You're not going to go past center ice. But when did you really start to enjoy handling the puck as a goalie?
2: I would say pretty much like all the time. Because like I've been because like in Russia we have a pretty cold winter. So that's why I was played like a player every winter on the street. Like I have a, you know, on my street where I was lived, I had a ice rink, like, whatever, like 100 feet from my home. So I've been a player for every winter for 2 months.
1: Wow, that's fascinating. And of course, that's a big part of the life in Russia, especially central Russia where Omsk is. I mean, it's pretty cold winters, not a lot going on. It's
2: very similar with Winnipeg, like during the summer. During the winter time.
1: Yeah, the wind is blowing and there's nothing there. It's just straight. The wind goes straight in 50, 60 miles an hour. Pretty cold.
2: It's pretty cold, yeah, right.
1: So your dad's name is Vladimir. Right. Did he play hockey at all? Did he play any sports?
2: He was played football, whatever he was growing up. And
1: how about your mom or your family members? Who's in your family?
2: My mom, dad, just never.
1: Do you have brothers and sisters?
2: Young brother, like 10 years younger than me.
1: Wow.
2: But he's the smart guy.
1: What does he do?
2: He's like working in school, like...
1: He's a teacher?
2: Going to school.
1: He's a student.
2: Student, like, yeah.
1: Well, he is 10 years younger than you, so he's still got a ways to go.
2: Yeah, 13 years old, so.
1: Does he play hockey or no?
2: No. Like I said, he's a smart guy. So we have one athlete in our family, and the other guy is going to be, like, the smartest. Maybe going to be IT, we'll see.
1: That'd be good. Next generation of IT geniuses.
2: Yeah, absolutely.
1: When did you move to St. Petersburg, and how did that happen? Did it happen because a job change, or did it happen because you were starting to be really good in hockey and somebody was noticing you?
2: It was like we had invite from like St. Petersburg, like the team, like the junior team was invited me and my family, and my family was believing me, and like thanks for my family because they did like they changed the city, they changed job, everything, so, like. Because me, just they was believing me, and they're like, "All right, let's try it. Why not? We'll see how it's gonna be." And me and my dad, we lived together for 1 year in St. Petersburg. So like, mom and my brother was staying in Omsk for 1 year. We was kind of like, just went to St. Pete for a check. You know, like it could be. Be more worst than what's happened, you know, like, and but everything was okay. That's why after 1 year my mom and my brother came to St. Pete as well. So, and from that time I've been 12 or 13 years old at that moment.
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1: We're visiting with Yaroslav Askarov of the San Jose Sharks, talking a little bit about where he's from and what made him the person he is and the goaltender that he is. I want to talk about St. Petersburg because that's Currently, the traditional capital of Russia, that's where the Tsar lived during that time. Now it's one of the most beautiful cities in Russia. Did you know much about the history when you moved there, and did you get to appreciate that at all?
2: So absolutely, it's a great city. I love this city. And when I went there, like the first year, I wasn't know anything about this city, but I was like been in school in that moment, and so I was kind of like, we had a couple lessons, like the story, like the St. Petersburg story. Mm-hmm. It means like the lesson about like the St. P and all of that stuff, about like the history. So, but now I know more than like 10 years ago. So,
1: do you spend time there in the summer now, or do you go back to Omsk, or what do you do?
2: I'm going to St. P most of the time. I'm still going to Omsk for like a couple days to see my grandmother, grandfather, and a couple buddies still living in Omsk. But like most of the summertime, I'm spending in St. Petersburg.
1: Well, I noticed from the maps, it's a long drive to get to Omsk. You pretty much have to fly.
2: Yeah, it's 3.5 hours flight. So, yeah.
1: So when you get to St. Petersburg, now you're playing at a higher level of hockey, obviously, and you play higher level than junior. You get a chance to represent your country in like the under 18s, you know, the tournaments and so forth. When did it really start to become real for you that you might be able to be a professional? How old were you when you thought that maybe you could be a professional?
2: 16 or 17 probably, because before that age, I've never always thought about it. Because I was thought like, when I was young, I was thought like the first league, the players who's playing there, they also have like the job on the side. So it's kind of like they just playing the game. In the morning, they go on somewhere to work. I felt like they split the two jobs. That was my thing when I was young. That's why probably signs like. I've been like 16 or 17.
1: You know that in the NHL that used to be that way a long time ago?
2: Yeah, I heard something, but like didn't know a lot.
1: Maurice Richard, who's one of the greatest goal scorers ever, the trophy is named for him, mm-hmm. He actually had another job in a factory during his time with the Canadiens, mm-hmm. until one point where they started to pay a lot more money. And the league got to become more popular, largely because he scored all those goals, mm-hmm. and was such a big deal. It's amazing how the game has grown. Mm-hmm. But what about in Russia? The fact that the KHL is there. You got a chance to play in the KHL when you were 17 years old, which is very unusual, especially for a goaltender. What's that league like?
2: It's hard to say because I was played there like 15 games in 3 seasons. So, like, that's not many games. You know, like, when you play just, like, 5 to 6 games per season there, it's all hard to tell. Like, just, it's not a bad league. That's pretty good league. Like, with some good teams, some good, pretty skilled players, too. Like, the change with, like, NHL and AHL, probably, like, the size, the ring size, there it's a little bit bigger, just a little bit, not, like, the huge one. That means you have more time on the ice to make decision to find somebody who's still open, you know, like it's special like for the players. Like for the goalie have more time too. I mean, like after the shot, if pucks go to the corner after you, kind of like after rebound, pucks go to the corner, you have more time to recovery. So that's the big difference between these two leagues.
1: Are all the rinks wider there, all the Olympic size, like 200 by 100, or are some of them like the NHL?
2: Probably. It's not like Olympic size anymore, but like they did like a little bit, they made a little bit like smaller, but it's still bigger than here.
1: What was the most interesting city that you played in, whether you played there, obviously you played in St. Petersburg, mm-hmm. but what was the most interesting city you traveled to?
2: I would say Kazan. It's like couple hours flight from St. P in Moscow. Mm-hmm. It's a pretty good city. Because like the Moscow, like pretty big for me, like too big. It's like New York, you know, like traffic, like it's pretty bad there. So that's why I picked Kazan way better.
1: Well, the history of Kazan, too. I mean, Alexander Nevsky, that's the whole history of that whole time. During that period of Russian history was very, very important. Did you ever get all the way out to Khabarovsk?
2: Once or twice.
1: That's a long flight.
2: And especially like the winter time, that was a great experience there.
1: I'll bet. It's even colder there, isn't it?
2: Do you know Celsius? Minus 38, minus 40. I would say it's
1: Winnipeg.
2: It's like Winnipeg, yeah. It's very close.
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1: We're talking with Yaroslav Askarov of the San Jose Sharks in this edition of the Sharks Spotlight. So you're drafted in the first round of the NHL draft. That's a real honor. 11th overall by the Nashville Predators. Were you at the draft? Did you know you were going to get drafted? How did you find out? And tell us a story about it.
2: I was like, what are like my friends, my family was sending to me like their ratings and stuff. And I was like, I was kind of like new before draft. I have to go like first round somewhere like between or maybe like the second early. Mm-hmm. So, and I was like, I didn't know anything about it. That's why I was like, oh, it's something interesting, but I never was talk with somebody about it. So that's why that was something new for me. And we had like the season in that moment. So that's why I was like, my full focus was on my regular season. And so that's why I was like, that's pretty cool. But like, again, I had like the game probably in that moment, like in the draft time. So that's why I was like, all right, that's great. But like, I never was thought about it in that moment. Because like only probably after the season, whatever, like my contract was ending and I was like ready to go to US, I was realized about like, that's, like you said, it's something special.
1: When you were growing up, who were your favorite goalies?
2: I had like mostly like the Russian goalies. Mm-hmm. It's like Bobrovsky, Vasilevsky, like Shesterkin, Sorokin, all of that guys, and also like the Finnish guys like Rinne and Saros.
1: Interesting, because they were part of the Nashville organization, right? Jussi Saros, what kind of a teammate was he?
2: He was a good teammate, pretty good, pretty quiet guy. So we was handled it pretty well, I think so.
1: So you followed them when you were growing up. And did you know much about Yevgeny Nabokov?
2: I was watching him like and back to 2008 or 2009 when he's played in the national Russian team. Mm-hmm. I was watched that tournament and I was like, I was new him, yeah. And I know he's like Russian legend and who's like played in NHL. So
1: he's one of the top goalies in terms of wins ever.
2: Me, like, especially like when I was that age, for me, he was like, you know, like somewhere in the mountains. I was like, he's like legend.
1: So what's it like to work with him?
2: It's a great experience, you know. That's the honor to work with him, with Spearsy, like both these guys. Like we have pretty good, like the goalie core. So every day you learn something. Like maybe like not a lot every day, but like just step by step, like little step by little step.
1: Sometimes too, after a game, you might learn something about what you did by looking at your video. Do you do that much with Spearsy and with Nabby? Looking at video?
2: Yeah. Like, not like in the same day, but like a few days after the game, we watch a little bit. Because you kind of like, you take it brief, you know, like, because right after the game, you kind of like, sometimes can be too emotional, too much smiling, like me. So that's why after a couple days after, you kind of like, take a little recovery. And like you said, you're ready to watch, you're ready to learn something new. You can see like there's some mistakes and stuff. So that's, I mean, for me, that's better to, I mean, like, better to do that a few days after the game.
1: Tell us about the American Hockey League. You got to play in Milwaukee, and you played for the San Jose Barracuda. And when you were with the Barracuda, you were a top goaltender in the American Hockey League without question. Your playoff experience playing against a team like the Colorado Eagles, and you were so strong in those games. Do you think that that experience was good for you to get better?
2: I think so, yeah, absolutely. Because, like, I would say every game kind of, like, getting better you. But, like, the playoffs, that's something special. That's the different sport. So I think so. Like, the playoff game, getting better you and two times, I mean, twice better than regular season, getting you better, like, just once. But, like, the playoff game, like, twice better. That was the great sign, because, like, the first two playoff years here, because with Milwaukee, I wasn't that good, because, like, I wasn't played that good. That's why this was the good sign for me, because I can play in the playoff.
1: When Jussi Saros was signed to an 8-year contract and they brought in Scott Wedgwood, it was an opportunity for you to maybe move on and come to San Jose. What did you know about the San Jose Sharks before you came here? Did you know anything about San Jose at all?
2: I know, like, you guys, like, the lot of Russian guys here.
1: It's true.
2: You always have, like, the bunch of Russian guys there. And I was, yeah, I was new only in that. Literally, yeah.
1: You didn't know about the weather or about the city or about Silicon Valley or anything?
2: Yeah, I was like the new guy in the U.S. I was to learn something every day. I was being, like, in Nashville, like, Milwaukee, and most definitely, like, the east side, U.S. That's why I've never been, like, on this beautiful side. It's like the weather here, unreal. Like, the views here, it's something special to live in here.
1: What about playing hockey here, coming through that Shark Head when the fans start to get excited? It's a good place to play, isn't it?
2: That's great. Like, the fan base here, like I said on the exit meetings, that's great. Special. I was talking with, like, many guys here about, like, how that's been, like, where, like, a couple of years ago. I mean, like, not a couple of years ago, but, like, when the Sharks have been in the playoff. And I've seen that crowd, and it's going to be interesting to get it back, you know. We're going to try.
1: Well, I don't think there's any doubt it's going to happen. What do you think about the fact that this team has so many good players in your age group? I mean, you're one of them, but you've got Macklin Celebrini a couple of years younger. You've got Will Smith. You've got Chernyshov now coming to the team. He's a young kid. These guys are all really talented hockey players. Are you excited about what's going to happen?
2: Oh, yeah. Super excited, actually, because, like you said, we have a bunch of young, talented guys. So he's going to be growing up every year, and it's going to be interesting.
1: The way that your coach talks about it, he said, there's light at the end of the tunnel. That's kind of the way he describes it. That means you can see the future.
2: That's a good sentences. I agree with that.
1: Tell me about your first start for the San Jose Sharks. You played St. Louis, and that was kind of a crazy way to begin, wasn't it?
2: Yeah. I still remember that.
1: Well, tell us about your memory.
2: This was like the first shift or something like that. And this was like the dream. I would stop the puck, play with the puck, play on the glass. And that was like crazy play by them. Like, I can't remember who that was. He's like the stop the puck and did a great play. That was super quick. And I was like, uh-oh, all right, it's time to go to the locker room right away. Nah, I was like, all right. So that's happened already. So we still have like 59 more minutes. That's hockey. That's game. Can happen everything. So take like whatever, like took like the huge breath, excel. All right, it's like, forgot that moment. We're still doing it. We're still playing the game.
1: Is that how you handle it? I mean, you basically usually just take a deep breath and move on?
2: Usually, and move on, yeah, because, like, the life's going on always. You have to move in forward if you want to grow up.
1: How about the way that your teammates were at that time when that happened? I mean, were they encouraging? Were they say, don't worry about it, well, let's just keep going, or what happened?
2: It's like, I can't remember who's been like from like the players, but Blake had been on the bench in that moment. Blake was there, and he was helping me a lot in that moment too. He was like, "Aski, it's not a big deal. Just play your game. It's all right, all right. Just chilling, buddy."
1: Who said that?
2: Blakey. Oh. Blakey was there on the bench in that moment. So, and a couple of D's, probably Mario, I would say. Yeah, Mar probably said it to me as well. Like, just take a breath. Just everything's okay. Just keep it going. It's all right.
1: Well, your team picked up a point in that game, right? Yeah, it was a shootout loss. And then the next time you were on the ice was a couple of days later. You played L.A. and you won 7-2. So all was well again, right?
2: Right. Like I said before, like, just take a breath and moving on. Excel and just keep it going. You never know what's going to be like. Just keep focused on the next shot.
1: Goaltenders are typically artistic people for whatever reason. They like to think a little bit differently. They're very creative. You have a lot of creative artwork on. You've got a lot of tattoos. When did you decide to get your first tattoo, and what was it?
2: The first time when I started to think about to get like some tattoo, I've been like 16. But my dad said it to me like, "Hey, buddy, you don't have anything here, not yet. So listen, just whatever, you're going to be like at least 18. You will come back to, you know, you will think it one more time. If you actually will want to do that, you're going to do that." And I was 19. I was back to that idea when I've been like 19. And I was did like the death half, like the arm. So, I'm not gonna tell what does that mean. Probably next time. I just hear like it's like many, many different things. It's like something like I forgot that word. It's something like mind. How do you call it?
1: Spirit, heart.
2: Probably, but like I don't want to like explain it now. Maybe like next time.
1: Yeah. All right, yeah. We'll figure it out.
2: We'll do it later.
1: One thing I notice is that there's a lot of English in here. Why so serious? That's something about your... Stay hungry.
2: Yeah. And like the last hope.
1: Last hope. Tell me about last hope and why you chose to put it on your neck.
2: It's like two things. Like the one of... that's more about like the God. So the people start to thinking about him when you are in a bad situation in your life. You just... Please. Can you help me? That's not good, and I'm like, you have to think about him like pretty much all the time. It doesn't matter where you now, like in a good situation, in a bad situation, you just every time you have to say like thank you. And it's like kind of like memory for me, the good memory, the last hope. And like the second one, like I'm the goalie.
1: So you're the last hope.
2: So like, yeah, if like the fourth have like a mistake, we have these. If these have a mistake, we have a goalie. So like the goalie, like only like the net can, like where like you like the last call.
1: So that means that the rest of the team thanks the goalie and the goalie thanks God.
2: Right. Yep.
1: Are you in the Russian Orthodox Church like most Russians?
2: Yeah.
1: So that's really interesting. So that's a part of you that's very spiritual. You really want to be thankful. Mm-hmm. You appreciate. But what about your day-to-day life? What about the way that you prepare? How hard during the off season do you work on training off the ice? What else do you do to stay in shape?
2: The smart people around me, so they train. They build me. They trying to teach me some like the stuff how I have to work like off the ice. When I've been in summer like at Russia, like where like the first couple months there, like the off season, I was trying to be in a different sports. So that means try to find something new, try to change like you know, not your mind, but trying to play different sports. That helps to your head, helps to your whatever like the game sense. You know, you kind of like take a little bit off the ice, getting like rest, and you start to think, you know, you play in the soccer, you think a little bit different because it's different sport. If you play in like the basketball, like that's a different sport too. You can like the different like.
1: Well, it wires your brain differently, right? The electricity goes in a different way.
2: Yeah, it's pretty healthy too. It's pretty good stuff. So especially like the off season.
1: I don't know anything about your personal life. Do you have a girlfriend, a wife? Do you have any children? What's your future?
2: I have a wife for the last four years. So
1: where did you meet her?
2: I was met here like in Russia. Like no kids, not yet.
1: That'll take time. That'll take care of itself.
2: Too
1: but
2: young, too young.
1: And does she have a profession?
2: She was like graduated, like in the last year. She was finished the school in the last year.
1: Russia?
2: In Russia, yeah.
1: Where'd she go to school?
2: She's architecture. That's a good stuff.
1: That's so for
2: hopefully,
1: sure.
2: Hopefully she's going to make a lot of money. I'm just going to be chilling like that. I'm kidding.
1: What would it mean to you to be the goaltender for the Sharks to win a Stanley Cup? What would that mean to you?
2: It's a great question. It's not an easy question. So that means it's a long way. And you have to work pretty hard every day, like off the ice, on the ice. And you have to be like a great person, like the great player. And we have to, not like I have, but like we have to build the great like relationship in the locker room as well. Because like I think so that means... It's gonna be it means a lot as well, because like the good team, it means like not only like on the ice, it means like off the ice as well. So we have to have like really great group in the locker room as well. So like the family.
1: Seems like too that you have a kind of an ability to get the fans to enjoy the game. You know, that you get announced for one of the stars of the game, you come out with your ear to say, hey, come on, raise the level. Have you always had a good relationship with the fans like that, wherever you've played?
2: When I came in the US, I always try to find that way with the fans, because, like, we're playing for fans, always. Because, like, if not the fans, for what we're playing for what? So I think so. We're playing for fans. If they having fun, they kind of like give it. If we're gonna give that energy for them, they kind of like gonna be charged, you know, that energy, and they're gonna give it that energy back to us. So it's kind of like negative and how do you call it? Like you know, battery. One side like the
1: negative and positive.
2: And positive, yeah. And they kind of like work together every time. So,
1: I think the dream Stanley Cup would be to have you against Shesterkin or against the Vasilevsky and win. That would be a good one, wouldn't it?
2: It's going to be the best scenario. It's going to be like a movie for me.
1: It will be for everybody in San Jose, too. I want to thank you for the time you spent with us. It's great to get to know you. And we really look forward to a very long career for you in San Jose with a lot of wins and a lot of laughs and a lot of fun. Thank you.
2: Thank you for that time, too. I appreciate it. Thanks for inviting me.
1: Our thanks to Yaroslav Askarov for joining us in the spotlight today. Until next time, I'm Dan Rusinowski.
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1: Hello, Sharks fans. I'm Dan Rusinowski. Let's go back in time to December 3rd, 1991, at the Cow Palace in Daly City for the fourth meeting in franchise history against the Los Angeles Kings. San Jose had already lost to LA in OT a month earlier, also at the Cow Palace. But this night proved to be different. For the first time in history, Sharks fans would see the majesty and magic of an overtime victory. And now you'll get to hear it as we called it on December the 3rd, 1991. The Sharks and the Kings on the San Jose Sharks Radio Network.
6: From the Cow Palace in Daly City, California, the fourth of seven meetings between the San Jose Sharks and the Los Angeles Kings, with the Sharks sporting a three-game unbeaten streak and the Kings winless in their last three contests. Hello, everyone. Dan Rusinowski, just above the center ice area at the Cow Palace, where the Sharks are, believe it or not, more than halfway through their series with the Los Angeles Kings. As I mentioned, the fourth of seven meetings. There will be three games here at the Cow Palace. This is the second one, the last one, a classic, back on November 19th. The LA Kings beat the San Jose Sharks 3-2 in overtime and a Mike Donnelly goal that was a game in which Cow Palace fans are still talking about it now to this day after just a fine performance by both hockey clubs. And really tough to see that somebody had to win, because it was a situation in which either team could have won. The goaltending was spectacular and the Cow Palace fans certainly got their money's worth. As far as the other two games in the Los Angeles Great Western Forum in Inglewood, California, the LA Kings won by the score of 8-5 and 6-4. The latter contest coming on the 23rd of November. That's the last time the San Jose Sharks played the Los Angeles Kings. And so even though San Jose is on a three-game unbeaten streak, they realize that they have never beaten the Los Angeles Kings in their history. They'd like to continue and make it a four-game unbeaten streak tonight against their rivals from Southern California. As far as how the Kings are doing, they have a record of 11 wins, 9 losses, and 6 ties for 28 points. That puts them in third place in the Smythe division, 3 points behind the Winnipeg Jets, 2 points ahead of the Calgary Flames, and 16 points ahead of the San Jose Sharks. But San Jose, after a weekend in Alberta that saw them go 1-0-1 against Edmonton and Calgary, realizes that they can beat almost anybody. George Kingston says it's a lot more similar between the Kings and the Sharks than most people think.
7: They're very similar to us in a way, because they're going with a less experienced defense corps. But, you know, they really compensate for that with their offensive ability to score goals. Up front, of course, anytime they have the puck, that's very, very dangerous to an opponent.
6: They certainly are dangerous. The LA Kings leading scorer, Luke Robitaille, number 3 in the NHL in scoring, tied along with Trevor Linden and Brett Hull in the scoring department in the National Hockey League. And Robitaille certainly a force to be reckoned with. But the guy that everybody's talking about and always does is number 99, Wayne Gretzky. Gretzky, in his last four games, has 12 points. He's really on fire, playing on a line with Thomas Sandstrom and Tony Granato, can strike fear into the hearts of an opponent at any time that they hit the ice. Our pregame report comes to you from the Cow Palace. We'll be back in just a moment on the San Jose Sharks Radio Network. Back at the Cow Palace, Dan Rusinowski on the San Jose Sharks Radio Network. This is the first of two home games this week for the Sharks. Tonight, of course, it's the Los Angeles Kings here at the Cow Palace, and that is the fourth meeting of the season between the two teams. But on Thursday night, the defending Stanley Cup champion Pittsburgh Penguins come to town. Mario Lemieux, Kevin Stevens, Paul Coffey, and the rest of the Penguins will be right here at the Cow Palace. We'll have all the action for you on Thursday night, starting at 7:15. On the out-of-town National Hockey League scoreboard tonight, the Vancouver Canucks are at the Quebec Nordiques. The Canucks in first place in the National Hockey League Smythe Division with 35 points, trying to get back on the winning track after a big loss on Saturday to the Edmonton Oilers. The Pittsburgh Penguins are in Edmonton tonight to take on the Edmonton Oilers, and then, of course, they'll travel down to the Cow Palace and take on the Sharks on Thursday. But tonight, it's Pittsburgh at Edmonton. One other game involving a Smythe Division team, the Calgary Flames, off that 2-1 loss to San Jose, travel to Detroit tonight, and they're meeting up against the Detroit Red Wings, and St. Louis traveling to Minnesota in a game pitting Norris Division rivals against each other at the Met Center in Bloomington, Minnesota. And taking a look at some of the scores, Detroit ahead of Calgary 5-2 in the third period. Yzerman has a pair of goals, numbers 12 and 13 on the season. Ray Shepard and Sergei Fedorov, the other goal scorers for Detroit. Joe Nieuwendyk has his third goal for the Calgary Flames. Gary Roberts his 16th of the season. Nieuwendyk, Roberts, and Makarov, a pretty potent line. The Sharks shut them down, but they appeared to have broken loose a little bit. Nonetheless, Detroit 5, Calgary 2 at Joe Louis Arena. And now we're being told it is indeed a final, as Yzerman had the hat trick in the game. Numbers 12, 13, and 14 on the year for the superstar captain of the Detroit Red Wings, Steve Yzerman. Other scores, Quebec leading Vancouver 2-0. That in the third period. St. Louis at Minnesota tonight, 2-2 in the third period. Brett Hall has goal number 23 on the season. Actually, he gave St. Louis a 3-2 lead in the third period against the Minnesota North Stars. That goal by Brett Hull, his 23rd, as I mentioned. He's one of the top goal scorers in the NHL. And Pittsburgh and Edmonton in the Northlands Coliseum in Edmonton, Alberta. 0-0 in the first period. Right here, it's the San Jose Sharks and the Los Angeles Kings. One of the big factors, as we mentioned earlier, was the return of veteran Kelly Kissio to the lineup for the Sharks. And he says that his ankle, although it's a little tender, is going to be all right.
8: I was a little sore, nothing major, but it did a lot better than I thought it would in the game. Once you get out there, you tend to forget about a couple things, and it came out okay.
6: One of the things about playing with an ankle injury is sometimes you can be limping around and look like you can't walk, and then you put the skate on, and there's different pressures that Kelly Kissio talked about in terms of being able to skate when you don't walk as well.
8: The skate does put different pressure points on it, but like I say, once you get in the heat of the action, you tend to forget about the pain, or if you have a pain, and it the adrenaline starts flowing, you forget about it.
6: That's Kelly Kissio, the alternate captain of the San Jose Sharks, who is back in the lineup for his first

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1: December 31st, Cap Raider and Rick Wilson will be the assistant coaches that are co-coaching the Kings tonight over that 12-game span. We'll return in just a moment on the San Jose Sharks Radio Network. Starting goaltenders tonight for the Sharks is going to be Jeff Hackett. His 15th game, he has two consecutive wins. That was what I was getting to with the word consecutive, but it's his 15th game played this year. A record of 2 wins, 10 losses, no ties. He allows an average of 4.44 goals per game, but over the last 5 contests, he's averaged 1.94 goals against per game. He has been spectacular in nets for the San Jose Sharks. For the LA Kings, it'll be veteran Kelly Rudy. His 16th contest, 5 wins, 3 losses, and 5 ties, allows an average of 3.5 goals per game. He's playing his 2nd game against the Sharks, and Hackett for the San Jose playing his 3rd game against the LA Kings. Our pregame show came to you from the Cow Palace in Daly City, California. Stand by for live National Hockey League action. The San Jose Sharks and the LA Kings. 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

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Good evening, everyone, and welcome to the Cal Palace in Daly City, California, the fourth meeting of the season between the San Jose Sharks and the Los Angeles Kings. I'm Dan Rusinowski. We'll return in just a moment after this on the San Jose Sharks Radio Network.

Leonard singing the national anthem in front of an enthusiastic sellout crowd at the Cal Palace. And now it's time for hockey. The San Jose Sharks and the Los Angeles Kings in front of 10,888 fans. Referee for tonight's game is Dan Mauruelli. The linesmen are Ryan Bozak and Jay Scherers, as the Sharks wear their white home jerseys with teal and black and gray trim. It'll defend a goal to our left with Jeff Hackett in the nets. He's been outstanding the last five games. A goals against average of 1.94 in those contests, and a one-loss tied record in those games of 2-3. He's won his last two straight. He beat the Calgary Flames 2-1 on Saturday night. San Jose starting out with Dean Evason at center, along with Jeff Odgers on the right, Paul Fenton on the left, Neil Wilkinson and Ken Hammond back on defense. The LA Kings have their black road jerseys with silver and white trim. Kelly Rudy getting ready in the nets to our right. And the Kings starting out with Bob Kudelski at center, along with Yari Curry on the right side, Mike Donnelly on the left, and veteran Tim Waters is joined by Brian Benning on defense. Mauruelli has dropped the puck. We're underway in the first period of action, and it goes deep to the Los Angeles zone as the Sharks fire it in. Left side of the goaltender, Rudy. Odgers fighting Kudelski with the puck. They continue to kick.

0: bucket in the near boards. Now he gets it in back of the net under the stick of Evason. Evason falling down as he's checked by Benning. Poked loose by Brian Benning. Goes to the far boards. Hammett a shot, and it runs off the post. Unbelievable. Off the goalpost as Hammond grabbed the puck around the boards, fired it on goal. It beat Rudy, and it went off the near post in the LA zone. Whoa, what a close opportunity it was for the Sharks, who make a line change right away and send out David Williams, playing right wing tonight. He's got the puck on the right wing side. One hands one into the zone, takes a check at the near side from the LA defenseman Huddy, and the Kings are able to poke it back to center zone. But the Sharks, David Williams back on it, gives to Wilson, cross the blue line, shoots one right on, save is made by the goaltender Rudy. It bounces in back of him. Defenseman Charlie Huddy tries to clear, can't do it, kept in right wing boards by Williams as we're just underway in the first period. No scores so far, but the Sharks with two excellent opportunities. Here comes the great one. Gretzky at center, across the blue line, feeds it right in front of backhand shot on goal, stopped by Hackett, off the stick of Granato. Rebound in front. It's jammed that by Sandstrom, stopped by Hackett, and it bounces off to his left and picked up by David Bruce. But a whistle, a penalty is going to be called as Hackett is down. We've got a break in the action. 18:29 to go in a scoreless first period. You're listening to the San Jose Sharks Radio Network. Well, no penalties have been called by referee Dan Marwelli. Stopped the action because the net got dislodged a bit in front of Jeff Hackett and all the action around the San Jose goal. But back on the other side of the ice, Kelly Rudy with a couple of close calls. He just barely got a piece of the puck, and it ended up hitting the post off the stick of Ken Hammond. And then Doug Wilson with a good chance for San Jose a couple of seconds later. But the Sharks unable to score. Still no score. First period, 18:23 to go in period number one. Face off at center. Sharks skating from left to right. Pat Falloon stepping on with Mullen, and Kissio feeds it right in front of Mullen. Had to bat it down as it took a tricky hop in the air. Taps to the right wing corner of the LA zone. Falloon has it. Getting the chance from the crowd. Gets it to Mullen in back of the net. Feeds it in front. Knocked aside by Rudy. All the way back to the point. McGill keeps it and fires it on goal. And Rudy is making the save. He hits to the ice. And a penalty is going to be called as Mullen was down in front. I'm not sure who it's going to go against. It looks like Brian Mullen may be going to the penalty box for San Jose. Peter Demers, the trainer for the LA Kings, stepping on to attend to Kelly Rudy. But Brian Mullen appears to be headed toward the bench, toward the penalty box, for interference right in front of the net. Kelly Rudy is still down. The play came from the point. Bob McGill fired it on goal. And indeed, Mullen did run into Kelly Rudy, but it appeared that he was knocked in there by a member of the LA Kings defense, Jeff Chychrun. And nonetheless, it's interference against the San Jose Shark, Brian Mullen. Time of the penalty will be 2 minutes exactly into the first period. No score so far, but already all kinds of excitement. The Sharks are down a man, and the LA Kings power play will step on. This broadcast is presented by authority of the San Jose Sharks, solely for the private, non-commercial use of our radio audience. Any publication, reproduction, retransmission, or other use of the descriptions and accounts of this game without the express written consent of the San Jose Sharks is strictly prohibited. So Brian Mullen is in the penalty box for the Sharks, 2 minutes for interfering with the goaltender at 2 minutes of the first period. And the LA power play steps on. Of course, Gretzky is at center. Renato, Sandstrom are expected to be on the wings. Robitaille now stepping on, replacing Sandstrom. Renato in back of the San Jose goal, feeds to Gretzky. The Kings captain walks toward the slot, tried the backhander, blocked by the Sharks defense. Good work by Ken Hammond to block that shot with his stick. Now Hammond shoots it back to the LA zone. Huddy and Benning are on the points as the Kings skate from right to left. They bring it right to the San Jose blue line. Granato dumps it in right side of Hackett. Taken there by Benning. Dumps to Gretzky in back of the goal. Feeds it over to Robitaille. Robitaille for Gretzky, right wing corner. Banks it off the boards to Robitaille. Checked away by Neil Wilkinson. He poked it loose, sends it to the near boards. And the Sharks' David Bruce try to clear, can't do it. But Wilkinson grabs it and gets it back to center ice. Minute and 10 seconds to go in the San Jose penalty. No score so far, 17:07 to go in the first period. Benning is hauled down at the San Jose blue line. Sharks tap it back the other way and get a big roar from the crowd as the Kings really not getting much going on this power play. But Sandstrom is on the ice now with Robitaille and Gretzky. Here comes Robitaille down the right side, checked by Wilson across the blue line though. Gretzky tried to go back to the point. Nobody was there. And so picking it up at center ice is veteran Larry Robinson, and he sends it back the other way. San Jose's Jason Moore quickly guns it down the ice and gets a big roar from the crowd. 16:38 to go. First period, 35 seconds on the San Jose penalty to Brian Mullen. Ellie skating from right to left. Benning. Just flips it into the Sharks zone. Left side of Hackett. Goes all the way around the boards now. San Jose picking it up. Jason Moore tries to clear. Got it up to Sullivan, and he gets it to Bruce. Down the right side. Walks in. Shoots one. Good save by Rudy as the Sharks get a shorthanded opportunity. 15 seconds to go in Mullins penalty. Here come the Kings. Cross the blue line, but offside. The call against Los Angeles. A break in the action on the San Jose Sharks radio network. Nothing to score. 10 seconds to go on the LA Kings power play, but off the faceoff, Sharks win the draw. Kissio got it back, and McGill sends it all the way down the ice. Falloon and Kissio up front. Zettler, McGill are back. As the penalty is over, Mullen is back on for San Jose. King sending it at center across the Sharks line, left side of Hackett. They're checked away from the puck. McGill recovers and puts a pass on the left wing boards intended for Mullen, who was breaking, but it's broken up by the LA Kings defense. Now Falloon poking it away from Chychrun on the left wing side. Skated for the puck but couldn't get it. Now gets it back in the corner in the slot. Shoots one. Good save by the stick of the goaltender Rudy. Falloon picks it up. Spinning on the right wing boards. Gets it in front. Kissio a drive. Save is made by Rudy. He didn't see it until the last minute but barely got the stick and pad on it. Now Mullen in back of the net looking for Falloon in the slot. He's checked to the ice. Delayed penalty coming up against the LA Kings as the Sharks moved it back to center. Now the referee blowing the whistle. Interference is the call. 15:20 to go in a scoreless first period and all kinds of action already at the San Jose home arena, the Cow Palace. A break in the action. You're listening to the San Jose Sharks radio network. San Jose will go on the power play as Jim Thompson, a right wing with a rugged reputation, goes off 2 minutes for interference at 4:40. He nailed Falloon in the slot. And the crowd picked it up right away as well, as now they've got the chop going once again. The Sharks with a man advantage. Here's Wilson, a drive deflected toward the net, but it goes wide of the Los Angeles goal. Sharks have five skaters. Tony Herkus is on for his first duty for the San Jose team. Backhands one to the right wing corner to Berezan. Berezan twisting and turning in the corner. Got it over to Herkus on the right wing boards. Herkus sends it in front off of the stick of Presley. And Presley takes a hit on the far boards from Huddy, but he couldn't clear. Huddy couldn't clear. Got it back to the point. Wilson over to Herkus. He shoots. He scores! Tony Herkus deflected one off of a couple of sticks in front. The Sharks lead it by the score of 1-0. And Tony Herkus is going to get a point in his first game as a San Jose Shark. The power play is so important. And this one comes at 5 minutes and 10 seconds of the first period. Wayne Presley was the guy in the slot, and I believe he's going to get credit for the goal, but Herkus wound up from the right wing corner, and Presley knocked it down out of the air right past Rudy. Presley's 200th NHL point on that play, and goal number 6 on the season. Herkus will get one credit for one assist. Here come the Sharks again. Herkus walking in, angle shot toward the goal, stopped by the side of the net, and the Kings will work it out to center. 1-0 Sharks. Gretzky at the red line shoots it in left side of Hackett. Kings trying to knock it down. Delayed penalty now coming up against the LA Kings as the Sharks start to break out of the zone. But now play is called and we've got a whistle for a faceoff. A break in the action. 14:29 to go. First period. The Sharks lead the LA Kings 1-0 on the San Jose Sharks radio network. The San Jose Sharks lead the Los Angeles Kings 1-0. Presley's 6th goal of the season, 200th point of his NHL career. Tony Herkus in his first game getting an assist, and Jason Moore credited with the other at 5:10 of the first period. LA had held the Sharks to no power play goals in 15 consecutive attempts before the Sharks converted on that one, and that is their first power play goal against LA this season, their 3rd power play goal in their last 3 games. But right now the Sharks are killing a penalty. Wayne Presley in the penalty box. Oh no, Tony Granato is going to go in as well, so it's going to maintain to be a 5-on-5 skating situation. Presley got 2 minutes for hooking, Granato 2 for elbowing, and so the Kings and Sharks remain 5 skaters aside. San Jose 1, LA nothing. Play in the Los Angeles zone. Gretzky with it, getting the pass is upended by Fenton, and a penalty is going to be called. Dan Marowelli getting booed by the crowd as Gretzky was upended by Fenton, and tripping is going to be called against Paul Fenton of the San Jose Sharks. So all of a sudden, all kinds of penalties called. Presley and Granato went off. And the time of that, 5:31. And here's the other call.
1: Paul Fenton, 2 minutes for tripping at 6:07. Shark penalty number 22. Fenton tripping 2 minutes, 6:07.
0: So three penalties called within 40 seconds by the referee, Dan Marowelli. Presley went off 2 minutes for hooking. Granato got 2 minutes for elbowing, each at 5:31. And then all of a sudden, the Sharks' Paul Fenton gets 2 minutes for tripping at 6:07. And so the second Los Angeles power play here in the first period. 1-0 Sharks, two San Jose players in the box, Presley and Fenton, one for the Kings, Tony Granato. Three pretty talented players in the penalty box, I might add. Off the draw, Sharks have four skaters. They fire it all the way down the ice. The LA Kings have five skaters. Goldie Rudy sends it around the near boards, and the Kings start to move it out. Los Angeles skating from right to left. On the attack, it's Sandstrom, and across the blue line, tries the angle shot from the right wing. It goes wide. Kept in by Gretzky, sends to the corner to Sandstrom. Back for Gretzky, checked by Jason Moore at the near side. Gretzky got it over to Sandstrom. Back to the left point, Benning, watched by Sullivan, feeds Gretzky at the near boards as the Kings power play sets up. Gretzky looking for somebody to pass it to. Finds Benning, swings and breaks his stick. And a break for the Sharks. Up ice comes Sullivan on the left wing side. Tries to feed it to Bruce, puts it through, but it's intercepted by the Los Angeles defense as the only defender back was Benning, and he had broken his stick trying to shoot it. And so the LA team pretty lucky that the Sharks were unable to get a shot on goal. But here come the Kings again on the power play. Larry Robinson on the attack, lost it on the check, and the Sharks fire it all the way down. 1 minute to go, and Paul Fenton's penalty. Both he and Presley are on their feet. The Kings, in back of their own goal, have the man advantage. 1-0 Sharks. Los Angeles lead pass to center. Onto the stick of Dave Taylor. Dave Taylor shoots it in. Taylor, Robitaille, and Gretzky. They lose control. The Sharks pick it up, and Berezan fires it all the way down. Stopped in front of the net by Kelly Rudy. Leaves it in back of his goal for veteran Larry Robinson, wearing a shield tonight over his eyes because he has an eye injury. He leads Huddy at center. Now to Gretzky across the blue line. Cuts to his right, working against Berezan. Now goes to the right wing corner. Puts on the brake. Speeds it back to the point. Huddy winds up. Shoots when deflected wide by Hammond. Gretzky recovers. Tries to slide one to the slot where Jay Miller was waiting for the puck. Broken up. The Sharks pick it up. Wilkinson to the boards. And Evason clears it all the way down with 15 seconds to go in the San Jose penalty. But the Kings can go very quickly. And here they go at center. Miller, long pass, too far for Kadelski. Donnelly skating for it far side. Comes up with the puck. Turns, shoots it in front. Blocked by the skate of McGill. The Sharks clear it all the way down as the penalty to Paul Fenton has expired. And so a good job by the Sharks. Kings are 0-2 with the man advantage. They fire it all the way down the ice here. It should be icing if the Sharks can get it. Williams does. And the faceoff will be deep in Los Angeles ice with 11:41 to go in the first period. 1-0 Sharks on top. The goal by Presley, his sixth, from Herkus and Moore at 5:10 of the first period. First of 16 power play attempts that was successful for the Sharks in this series against the Kings. And Wayne Presley with his sixth goal gets point number 200 in the National Hockey League. And so congratulations going to Wayne Presley, as a matter of fact, for his 200th point in the NHL. 11 minutes, 41 seconds to go in an exciting first period here at the Cal Palace. 1-0 Sharks face off deep in King's ice following their icing call. It'll be to the left side of goaltender Kelly Rudy. And the Sharks going with a combination of Mike Sullivan at center, David Bruce on the left, David Williams, normally a defenseman, playing right wing tonight. Back on defense for the Sharks, a combination of Zettler and McGill. Bob Kadelski stepping into the faceoff circle for the LA Kings against Mike Sullivan to the left side of Kelly Rudy. Linesman Jay Scherers gets everybody straightened out. And in a moment, he's going to drop the puck, but no, he's going to delay. Those linesmen always love to get their last words in. And Scherers does. He throws Sullivan out of the faceoff circle. That's his prerogative. He can do that. And David Bruce will step in. Bruce gets the draw to the right wing boards, winds it around, takes a tricky hop off the board. Sullivan chasing it is hooked a bit by Yari Curry. And the Sharks trying to hang out of it. David Williams tried to bounce one in on goal, but it goes back to center. Williams recovers it there and guns it right back in. In back of the Los Angeles Kings net, Rudy left it over for his defenseman Chychrun. Sends it up the right wing boards. Too far for everybody. This is going to be icing against the LA Kings. And indeed it is, with 11:16 remaining in the first period. 1-0. The Sharks on top. We'll be back in just a moment after this commercial break on the San Jose Sharks Radio Network. 1-0 San Jose leading Los Angeles. Off the faceoff, Doug Wilson on the left point. Wrist shot right on, is gloved to the chest by the goaltender Rudy. Sweeps it off to his left. Benning can't clear. Pass intercepted. Mullen a drive right on. Save is made by Rudy. It bounces to the near boards. Mullen has it. Puts an angle shot on. Stop. Back on the point. Wilson, a drive save. Rebound. Kissio missed the net. Add in front of it a goal as Kissio had a great chance to get the rebound, but he just poked it wide on the backhand. San Jose with a lot of pressure here. L.A. bouncing it over the stick of Doug Wilson. Jeff Hackett way out of his goal, covering up on the puck at the side of the faceoff circle. And so stoppage of play occurs with 10:45 to go in the first. And they'll drop it deep in the San Jose zone to Jeff Hackett's left. He came way out of the net, very, very trickily, because the puck was getting away from Doug Wilson, and the Kings, with their great speed up front, probably would have beaten the veteran Wilson to the puck. And so Hackett pretty alertly came out and made the save. If you got a group of friends that want to see a Sharks game at the Cow Palace, I got to give you this girl's phone number. Mary Lewis at the Sharks Group Sales Department would love to talk to you. For groups of 25 or more, you can get special rates on Sharks tickets. So give Mary a call at area code 408-999-5765. Face off in the Sharks zone. San Jose 1, Los Angeles nothing. The Sharks, Doug Wilson gets the puck, lost it, fed out in front. Gretzky to Granato, being checked, gets it over to Sandstrom, loses on the check to Doug Wilson, and the Sharks are able to clear it back to center. Doug Wilson playing a pretty composed game so far for the Sharks. Missed the last two and is happy to be back in. 1-0, Sharks leading Los Angeles. Hackett's out of his goal, bounces it away from Sandstrom. Falloon is on, tries to flip it off the glass. He does. It stays in play to the right side of Hackett. It's still deep in the San Jose zone. Feed out in front. Los Angeles shoots. They score. A perfect pass, cross ice off the bounce. Wayne Gretzky was standing at the side of the net. Tony Granato fed him a perfect pass, and Gretzky ties the score at 1. Gretzky had the hat trick against the Sharks last time out, his 49th career hat trick, and the captain of the Kings standing right in the slot. 9:51 the time of the goal, 11th goal of the season for Gretzky, and Tony Granato, just with a super play along the boards, fired it out. And so the captain of the Kings is knotted to score at 1. Granato will get probably the only assist in the play as it was bouncing away from Falloon to the right side of Jeff Hackett. 1-1 the score. The Kings have tied it up. 10:03 to play, first period. Here come the Sharks off the faceoff. They stick handle to the corner, taken by Presley. Presley on the left wing board, shoots one right on goal, knocked down by goaltender Rudy, and he held on just long enough to cause the referee Dan Marowelli to blow the whistle, and so play is stopped. Tonight's San Jose Sharks game is brought to you in part by Billings Chevrolet in San Jose, South Bay Pontiac Cadillac in San Jose, Pearson Automobile Company in Sunnyvale, and participating Mr. Goodwrench Dealers. Faceoff upcoming, right side of the Los Angeles King goaltender, Kelly Rudy. Gretzky from Granato and Sandstrom at 9:51, 11th goal of the season for the LA Kings captain and fourth against the Sharks. And so it's a 1-1 hockey game here at the Cow Palace. Knocked back the other way by the Shark defenseman Hammond. Recovered now by the Kings, and Taylor picks it up on the right wing boards. Assistant captain for the Kings shoots it in across the Sharks' blue line. Andy Hammond picking it up for the San Jose team, and he got it up to Berezan, who dumps it down the ice. All the way down, left side of goaltender Kelly Rudy. Kings flip it back the other way. Wilkinson skating back to his own zone to get it. He puts on the brakes in back of his own goal and winds it around the left wing boards, where Herkus bounces it off the boards back to center zone. San Jose making line changes. 9 minutes, I should say, to play in this first period. 1-1 the score. Bodies again starting to fly around. No love lost at all between the San Jose Sharks and the Los Angeles Kings. A 1-1 game so far. San Jose flipping it in. Left side of Kelly Rudy, stopped by the LA goaltender. Leaves it in back of his net. Picked up by Tim Waters. Tries to clear it around the boards. Knocked down by Evason. Walks in. Shoots one right on. Saved by Rudy. And again, a Shark player running into the goaltender. Jeff Odgers has slammed into Rudy. And at the side of the LA net, some pushing and shoving going on between a couple of Sharks and some Kings players. 8:34 to go in this first period, and the crowd somewhat hushed a bit here at the Cow Palace as Paul Fenton and Brian Benning pushing and shoving at each other. They'll probably get some penalties as their gloves came off. Fenton heading to the penalty box, and both doors are open here at the Cow Palace, so that's a good signal that both LA and San Jose will be killing off. I should say we will be receiving some penalties. A pause, 10 seconds for station identification on the San Jose Sharks radio network.
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0: Dan Rusinowski back at the Cal Palace. Exciting hockey so far between the San Jose Sharks and their Smythe Division rivals, the Los Angeles Kings. 1-1 the score. Presley, the goal scorer for the Sharks in the power play. Gretzky, the goal scorer, and now some penalties.
1: For roughing at 11:26. Say penalty number 22, Paul Fenton. 2 minutes for roughing, also 11:26. Kings penalty number 2, Benning. Shark penalty number 22, Fenton. Both roughing, 11:26.
0: So what they call coincidental minors. Both players go to the box. They serve 2 minutes of penalty time, but it's still 5-on-5 on the ice because both penalties were called at the same time. Face-off upcoming right side of Kelly Rudy. 1-1 the score. Ebbison, Odgers, and Pat Falloon on for the Sharks. Off the faceoff, Doug Wilson on the left point shoots one toward the net through a screen. It just goes wide. On the near boards, Jason Moore crashed in, but he's beaten to the puck, and Gretzky clears to center to Gillen. Off the stick, now Granato walks in, shoots one deflected by Wilson just wide. It goes around the boards, kept in by the Kings. Chychrun a drive from long distance, stopped by Hackett in front, and the rebound kicked out to the slot. Jason Moore picks it up and feeds Odgers on the right wing side. A long pass down the ice goes to the right side of Kelly Rudy. Kings send it around the near boards, and Gretzky is there for L.A. 1-1 as Gretzky makes a nice move around Falloon. Walks in, shoots one. It goes high and wide of goaltender Hackett. It bounces on the boards, and now Jason Moore dangerously skates in front of his net. Is drilled to the ice, and a penalty is going to be called against Tony Granato. A break in the action. 7:51 to go, first period. You're listening to the San Jose Sharks Radio Network. A two-minute penalty to Tony Granato has been called at 12:09 of the first period, and it's an unusual penalty. 2 minutes for kneeing. It is in the rule book, but it's not called that often. Referee Dan Maruelli, to much to the surprise of Granato, elected to make the call at this time, and the Sharks, with a 1-1 tie at this point with L.A., have the man advantage for the next 2 minutes. San Jose skating from left to right. Wilkinson on the attack at center, guns it in, left side of the L.A. goal. Sharks knock it down. They put it over to the corner. Mullen dumps to Falloon and back of the net, check by Ahola. Ahola tried to poke it free. Falloon got it to Mullen, check by Ahola, drops it off for Kissio, loses on the check to Huddy, but Huddy gave it right away to Mullen in the right wing corner. He spins away from Ahola, the defenseman, got it to Kissio, around the left wing boards. Falloon grabs it, check by Curry, but he feeds it right out in front, intercepted by John McIntyre. Good defensive position by the Kings. McIntyre shoots it all the way down. Minute 20 remaining in the San Jose power play. 1-1 the score. The Sharks have a goal from Presley. The Kings have a goal from Wayne Gretzky. San Jose at center. Hammond flips it in. Left side of the Kings' goal once again. Around the right wing boards, kept in by Wilkinson. Sends a pass to Mullen. Turns and shoots the backhander. It's deflected wide. Kissio keeps it in the corner. Feeds Falloon. Now to Mullen on the left wing boards. Left point pass to Hammond. Back at the left circle to a Mullen. Tries the shot. Deflected wide. Falloon sends it off the boards. But Hammond, oh, good effort. Keeps it in. But the Kings intercepted the pass. And Waters sends it all the way down. Good effort by Hammond to keep it in on his backhand, but nobody there. Now the Kings kind of converging in front of the San Jose net with 41 seconds to go on the power play for the Sharks. But good play by Wilkinson. Pokes it away from Randy Gillen, and San Jose takes over. Sharks move to center, led by Wilkinson. Flips one up in the air off the left wing boards. Bouncing puck and back to the Los Angeles goal. Berezan trying to kick it free to Presley. Presley holding onto it in his stick. Checked by Robitaille, and it gets tied up underneath a couple of players' pads. And so play is stopped. And with 6:12 to go in the period and 21 seconds to go in Granato's penalty, they'll drop it to the right side of Kelly Rudy. Out of town in the National Hockey League, a final from Quebec City. The Quebec Nordiques, behind shutout goaltending from Ron Tugnutt, beat the Vancouver Canucks 3-0. That sends shockwaves around the league as Vancouver suddenly looking human against National Hockey League opponents. 3-0, Quebec beat Vancouver tonight. And in the second period, the Edmonton Oilers, after thrashing Vancouver 7-0 on Saturday night, lead the Pittsburgh Penguins 2-1, that game being played in Edmonton. Berezan is on for the Sharks to take the faceoff against Randy Gillen. Gillen, a fine player, a lot of speed, pretty good on the draws. And he wins that one. The Kings controlled off the faceoff. Sharks get it back, though. Herc is sent to the slot. Berezan fell down, and the Kings are able to break to center. Led by Gillen. 2-on-2 with McIntyre. Across the blue line. Feeds it in front. It's off the skate of McIntyre as Jason Moore applied the body in front. Sharks control. Seconds ticking away, and the Sharks power play. Wilson bringing it across the blue line. Tried to drop it back for Presley on the point. It bounced back to center. And San Jose poking it in. We've got a pushing and shoving match going between Presley and Granato. Granato just came out of the penalty box and gave Presley a shot from behind. And now we've got a free-for-all right in front of the bench area.
3: Jason Moore dropping the gloves and hanging on to John McIntyre and keeping him away from the pile. Peter Ahola hanging on to a San Jose player at the near side. And Presley and Granato are being separated. And as I mentioned, Randy Gillen and Perry Barazan, two pretty similar players, just sort of right in the middle of things as Granato is separated with Presley with 5:46 to go in the first period. You know, Bob McGill and Doug Wilson, two top San Jose defensemen, are going to be at the Shark Store at the Balco Fashion Park in Cupertino. That'll be taking place Friday night, December 6th, between 4 o'clock in the afternoon and 6 o'clock in the evening. To get there, you take Interstate 280 to Cupertino's Wolf Road exit and go right to the Valco Fashion Park where the Shark Store is located. And while you're there, pick up your autographs from Bob McGill and Doug Wilson this Friday from 4 to 6. And you can also pick up your latest in Sharks merchandise for the holiday season. Well, no sooner than Wayne Presley out of the penalty box early in the period, he gets back in there again as he's seated in the sin bin for the Sharks just in front of our broadcast location. Referee Dan Maruelli is going to have to take a look at things as the Sharks and Kings are tied at one goal apiece. And it appears that Tony Granato was also headed back just as his penalty expired. He gave Presley a little shot from behind. Time of these penalties are 14 minutes and 14 seconds of the first period. 1-1 the score in Northern Nevada and Lake Tahoe. You can catch each and every Sharks game home and away on AM 1270 KPLY K-Play in Reno Sparks, Nevada. The conversation right around the referee's crease. In front of the penalty box area, there's a semicircular area right in front of the penalty box and the scorekeeper's areas, and technically, the referee is the only guy that should be allowed in there. Now we've got the penalties being called.
1: Otto, 2 minutes for roughing at 14-14. San Jose penalty number 7, Wayne Presley, 4 minutes for roughing at 14-14.
3: So they're ruling that Presley was the guy who really instigated things. He gets 4 minutes for roughing at 14-14 for the Sharks. Tony Granato of the LA Kings gets 2 minutes for roughing, also at 14-14. And San Jose will be down a man for the next 2 minutes as a result. Third power play upcoming for the LA Kings. It's a 1-1 game so far. Presley has the goal for the Sharks. He's in the penalty box, kind of ironic. The time of the penalty again, 14 minutes and 14 seconds. He has the goal for San Jose, his 200th point in his NHL career. Wayne Gretzky has the goal for the Kings. That came at 9:51. His 11th of the season, fourth against the Sharks this season. Granato and Sandstrom have the assists. And again, interesting that Presley has a goal for the Sharks. Granato has a beautiful assist. And both these guys in the penalty box for roughing, which is kind of away from their character. I mean, they both are not afraid to get involved, but they're both more known for their offensive exploits than for their pugilism or for their willingness to sit in the penalty box. For a limited time, you can buy a Delco battery from Donnell Morris Auto Parts in Palo Alto, Plaza Auto Service in El Cerrito, JJ Auto Parts in San Francisco, and you can receive as much as $5 rebate on your battery purchase. 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You'll also get a San Jose Sharks hat free, courtesy of your participating AC Delco dealers. Well, Tony Herkes is headed to the penalty box to serve the second minor for the San Jose Sharks, Wayne Presley. The reason why they do that is so that when the first penalty is over, when that two-minute time is over, Herkes can step right on the ice. Otherwise, they'd have to wait for a whistle before they can put that fifth skater on. 1-1 the score. Kings have the man advantage. They skate from right to left, led by Benning, fires it into the San Jose end. Sharks pick it up and clear it all the way down. It's to the right of goaltender Rudy. Kelly Rudy picks it up, swings it away from David Bruce, over to Yari Curry. Curry sends it back of his goal to Brian Benning, who puts on the brakes and starts the attack. Bruce and Sullivan up front for the Sharks, killing the penalty. Back on defense, a combination of Zettler and Bob McGill. Los Angeles breaking into the San Jose zone. Left side of Hackett. Sandstrom takes a check, got it back to the point. Curry a drive, stick save made by the goaltender Hackett. On the rebound, goes to the near boards. Gretzky feeds it in back of the net to Sandstrom. Back to the left wing corner to Gretzky. All the way to the left point now to Yari Curry. Feeds it top of the left circle. Gretzky back for Curry. Cross ice feed onto the stick of Benning. Can't hold onto it, now recovers and sends to the right wing boards. Back to the point. Gretzky in front. Sandstrom has a backhand chance. Blocked by the Sharks defenseman Bob McGill, and he clears it all the way down. Stopped in front of the net by Rudy. 56 seconds to go in Presley's penalty. They send it right to the San Jose blue line. Sharks back the other way. Taken by Evason. Walks in. Shoots one. Great save by Rudy as it's picked up in front of the net by Fenton. Couldn't jam home the rebound. The Kings get a break. 1-1 the score. Sharks clear it off the boards in their own territory once again. It goes back to the LA blue line with 35 seconds remaining on the penalty to San Jose's Wayne Pretzley. Kings stick handling at the near side. Sandstrom gave it away, picked up by Hammett at the Sharks' blue line. He caroms it down the right wing boards, goes all the way down the ice in back of the goaltender, Kelly Rudy. 20 seconds to go. Here come the Kings, led by Huddy, shoots it in right side of the San Jose goaltender. Robitaille crashing in, tries to work it free, gets it to Gretzky. Gretzky cross ice to the right wing boards to Huddy, gets it away from Hammond, feeds Taylor in back of the net, right in front of the net, all the way through. Kept in, fed to Gretzky, he shoots, save is made by Hackett. Eddie holds on. Jeff Hackett made the stop, wasn't intimidated at all, as the great one had a chance in front. 3:50 to play in the first period, 1-1 the score, and Jeff Hackett continues his fine play that he's had over the course of the last five games. Gretzky got the puck in the slot, just wristed it toward the goal from about 15 feet out. It was covered up by Hackett immediately through a real screen of players. Dave Taylor, the veteran right wing, standing right out in front, having a good chance to get the rebound, but Hackett never gave him one. When you're in the Bay Area, from Santa Rosa to San Jose, catch each and every San Jose Sharks game, home and away, on the flagship station of the Sharks Radio Network, KNEW 910. Dan Rusinowski at the Cal Palace, face-off upcoming deep in Sharks ice. Left side of goaltender Jeff Hackett. 1-1 the score. 4 seconds to go on Wayne Pressley's penalty. Off the draw, quick shot toward the net, blocked, rebound goes back to the point. Robinson tried the shot, but he won't get it off the Sharks. The penalty is over, and here they come. Led by Berezan, they race across the blue line. Berezan cuts in back of the net, being checked to the boards by Charlie Huddy. Puck skitters free, near side in the LA zone. Perkis trying to hold on to it, trying to go to Williams on the boards. They fight for it there with Huddy. Huddy comes up with the puck and skates in back of his net for the Kings. Veteran Charlie Huddy feeds cross ice to the oldest active player in the NHL, Larry Robinson, clears it back to center, and it's knocked down at the San Jose blue line and sent back the other way by veteran Bob McGill. Larry Robinson, being watched by Hurkacz, feeds it up the boards to Jimmy Thompson. Thompson loses on a check to Hurkacz. Hurkacz chopped there by Thompson, lost control of the puck. It's recovered by the Sharks. Bobby McGill feeds it up ice to Williams, and Williams sends it in. Over to the left side of goaltender Kelly Rudy. Sharks make the line change. 2:55 to play, first period. San Jose sending out to Kissio, Mullen, and Falloon. But here come the Kings, led by Miller. Loses on the stick check at the San Jose line to Brian Mullen. The Sharks turn the corner and send it back to the Los Angeles end. 2:40 to play, first period. Los Angeles in their own zone, winds it around the left wing side, and check to the near boards, Jay Miller. Bobby McGill put him in the boards. They're going to drop the gloves, and they're going to go. A couple of heavyweights, Jay Miller and Bob McGill, dropping the gloves. All the players going to the neutral corner as it started right in front of us, but now it goes to the other side of the ice. Bob McGill unleashing a series of rights right to the face of Jay Miller. Both guys very tough, but right now Bob McGill's getting the better of it. Miller's just trying to tie up McGill. Now he has him up against the bench, and he tries to apply a couple of rights. McGill falls to the ice, and the linesman will step in between the two players. But that happened right after Jay Miller was put into the boards by Bob McGill. Bobby McGill appears fine. We'll take a break in the action on the San Jose Sharks Radio Network. It's 5 minutes for fighting for both Bob McGill of the Sharks, Jay Miller of the Los Angeles Kings at 17:28. And so the face-off will be at center zone, but the crowd's still buzzing a bit over the battle of the heavyweights, Jay Miller, the LA Kings, and Bob McGill of the San Jose Sharks. Still five skaters aside as a result of those penalties. Both McGill and Miller headed to the bench, the dressing room area. Only 2:30 to go in the period. They've got 5 minutes of penalty time, so they head off to their dressing rooms. Here are the Kings. 1-1 the score. Kudelski in the zone. Feeds it in front, intended for Curry. Goes past his outstretched stick and all the way back to the Los Angeles end, where Rudy, the goaltender, picks it up and sends it along the boards. Pass intercepted by the Sharks. Back pass by Mullen onto the stick of Wilkinson. Walks in, makes a nice move, cuts in back, feeds it in front. A shot by Mullen right on. Stopped by the goaltender Rudy, and he holds on. And Mullen was falling to the ice as he dove for that pass and backhanded it from the right wing. Kelly Rudy got a piece of it and held on. Good stick handling work by Neil Wilkinson to move it down the left wing side, but Mullen, two pretty plays. He passed it behind his back to Wilkinson. Wilkinson stick handled into the zone on the left wing around the back of the net, tried to feed Kissio in the slot, couldn't get it. Then Mullen, being checked in the slot by the Los Angeles defender Mike Donnelly, fell down, but as he was falling, got the backhander off and put it right on goal. Kelly Rudy made the save. 2:03 to play first period. 1-1 the score between the Sharks and the LA Kings. Face off to Rudy's left. Kissio on the draw for San Jose. He'll put the stick to the ice. He's going up against Randy Gillen. As the puck will be dropped once again to the left side of goaltender Kelly Rudy. And the control is to the LA Kings side. Tim Waters, veteran defenseman, skates in back of his own net to the far side. Gets away from a forechecking Falloon. Got it back to center, but Brian Mullen poked it free. Loses on the check to Randy Gillen, who fires it all the way down the ice, icing the call against the Kings because Gillen got it behind his own red line, behind the red line, and just shot it all the way down. That's not allowed. If he was just 2 feet farther up ice, it wouldn't have been icing, but it was behind the red line, and so play is called. They'll bring the faceoff all the way back deep to the Los Angeles zone. Well, all kinds of penalties called so far this period by referee Dan Marowelli. Minute 48 remaining in the first, and already both the Kings and the Sharks have 5 minor penalties each, 2 major penalties each. So the Sharks have 15 minutes each, along with the Kings. 1-1 the score. Face-off right side of Rudy. Kings win the draw. They've been getting most of the face-offs this first period. As LA skates from right to left, Robinson, the pass off the stick of Granato. Recovered by the Sharks. Kissio couldn't hang on to it. Robinson recovers at the red line. Walks in, shoots, won a wrist shot from long distance. Glove save, Hackett, and he holds on. Larry Robinson doesn't score goals a lot anymore, but I'll tell you what, he's as sharp as a fox when it comes into working the puck around the offensive zone. Yes, he is 40 years old, but he's in outstanding shape for a man 40 years of age, can still compete with most National Hockey Leaguers. And I don't think there's any question that Larry Robinson one of these days is going to be a member of the Hall of Fame because he played so many seasons and got so much leadership for the Montreal Canadiens organization. And now, a couple of years ago, signed a contract to play with the Los Angeles Kings. Face-off left side of the goaltender, Hackett. And the Sharks control it. Williams, playing right wing tonight, has it on the board. Speeds ahead to Sullivan. Now a pass to Bruce. Walks across the blue line. Tried the shot, but he fanned on it and went wide of the LA goal. Over to the right side of the goaltender, Rudy. Sullivan back to the point. Wilson, a little wrist shot blocked by Granados. Checked away by Sullivan in the corner. Sullivan being body checked by Huddy, but he got the puck along the board. Sullivan hauled down by Huddy. No penalty called. It's loose, picked up by Bruce. Angle shot right on. Save is made. Loose in the slot. Right through the skates of Williams. It's still loose at the side of the net in the Los Angeles zone, but the Kings gobble it up, and here comes Gretzky. On the left wing boards. Falls to the ice. Poked aside. Jason Moore tries to feed it ahead. Intended for Bruce, knocked aside with less than a minute to play in the first period. 1-1 the score. Sandstrom to Gretzky. Poke checked away by Doug Wilson. Recovered by Moore. Lead pass Berezin. Walks in, shoots one. Save is made. Beautiful stop by Rudy. Eddie holds on. Good work by Jason Moore these last couple of moments as he made 2 good defensive plays. One at his own blue line against Gretzky, of all people. And the other one, a nice pass to Berezin on the left wing boards. Perry Berezin with a deceptive wrist shot really fired a hard one right on goal, and Kelly Rudy got the big glove hand out on it and made the save. If you want to beat the traffic at Sharks games, San Francisco Muni and BART want you to know that a special shuttle is provided from the Balboa Park BART station for all games. Remember, that's the Balboa Park BART station only. It begins an hour and a half before the game and continues after the game. And a pretty inexpensive, convenient way to use mass transit to come to the Cow Palace and see a San Jose Sharks home game. 1-1 the score. 30 seconds to go in the first period. Off the faceoff, Kings got it back to center. Knocked down there by Wilkinson. Got it to Presley. Feeds it off the left wing boards. Bounces deep to the LA zone. Waters chasing there with Berezin. Waters won the battle. Got it to Gillen. And here come the Kings. Puck bounces over Gillen's stick. He recovers at the red line and shoots one in. All the way around the boards to the right wing side. 10 seconds to go in the period. Gillen picks it up. Got it to the corner. Angle shot through the crease by Robitaille. Goes wide. Kept in by Benning. 4 seconds to go in the period. The Sharks have control. Presley will send it up the boards and clear it as the buzzer sounds, ending the first period of play. And the San Jose Sharks getting a standing ovation from their set-out crowd of 10,888 fans. A lot of penalties called in the first, a lot of good chances, some good goaltending, and the score at the end of 1, the San Jose Sharks 1, the Los Angeles Kings 1. Back in a moment after this message on the San Jose Sharks Radio Network. A 1-1 score at the end of the first period between the San Jose Sharks and the Los Angeles Kings. The shots on goal way in favor of San Jose. 20 for the Sharks in the first period. That means Kelly Rudy had 19 saves. And the Sharks had allowed seven shots on goal. L.A. with only seven official opportunities. That's really more of a comment on the L.A. Kings, not the L.A. Kings offense, but really the San Jose defense, who blocked numbers of shots and did a good job in front of goaltender Jeff Hackett. It's a 1-1 game. The only goal for the Sharks scored at 5:10 of the first period on the power play. Wayne Presley, sixth of the season from Hercus in his first game back, and Jason Moore. San Jose 1 and L.A. nothing at that point. The Kings tied it. Beautiful play by Tony Granato. Slid it across the ice. Wayne Gretzky by himself made no mistake with it. At 9:51 of the first, Gretzky's 11th of the season. Granato and Sandstrom with the assists, and it's a 1-1 game at the end of one. Lots of penalties called in the first period by the referee Dan Marowelli. Brian Mullen got 2 minutes for interference for the Sharks at 2 minutes. At 4:40, Jim Thompson of the Kings got the same interference penalty. Wayne Presley and Tony Granato got coincidental minors at 5:31. Paul Fenton, 2 minutes for tripping at 6:07. Fenton of the Sharks off again for roughing at 11:26, coincidentally with Brian Benning of the LA Kings, also for roughing at 11:26. And the penalties continued at 12:09. Granato got an unusual kneeing penalty to give the Sharks the man advantage. Then he came out of the penalty box and got in a pushing and shoving match with Wayne Presley of the Sharks. Presley got 4 minutes for roughing. Granato got 2 minutes for roughing at 14:14. That led to a Los Angeles power play that was killed off by San Jose. And then at 17:28, a battle of a couple of heavyweights, Bob McGill of the San Jose Sharks checking Jay Miller into the near boards by the penalty box. The two decided to drop the gloves, an old-fashioned hockey bout. And McGill and Miller get 5 minutes each for fighting at 17:28. And those are the penalties in the first period. Again, the Sharks doing a good job outshooting L.A. 20-7. And the score at the end of one, the L.A. Kings and San Jose Sharks are tied at one. When we come back to the Cow Palace following the news, we'll get an update from the San Jose Sharks general manager and executive vice president, Jack Ferreira. Back in a moment on the San Jose Sharks Radio Network. Dan Rusinowski back at the Cow Palace, where the San Jose Sharks and LA Kings are tied 1-1 at the end of the first period. And joining us as our guest this intermission, the general manager and executive vice president of the Sharks, Jack Ferreira. Jack, a great weekend for San Jose. They go up to Alberta, and I guess your coach is used to winning in that province. It's the former coach in the University of Calgary, so nothing new for him, but the Sharks made a lot of progress.
4: Well, it was good timing also. I mean, the team had been working really hard, and we'd had come off a pretty good win when we beat Vancouver here, and to continue on and go up there, and it just, at this point in the season for our team, it was really important. Gives us a little confidence, and I think the guys are really starting to believe in the system and believe in themselves.
3: It seems as if that was the major hurdle for Coach George Kingston, to get each and every player that was on the ice for the Sharks in the first few games to adhere to that system of Sharks hockey, and it appears that they're making progress in doing so.
4: Yeah, probably one of the things that I probably would do differently and recommend to any expansion team, I don't think I would play as many exhibition games. I think we spent maybe too much time being concerned about who was going to make our team rather than how we're going to put our team together. And I probably would have played less exhibition games. I probably would have played about 6 instead of the 10 that we played, and probably spent more time putting our system in. But we really wanted to give everybody a chance and get everybody a look, and that's the reason why we wanted 10 games.
3: And one thing that happened, too, is that the wear and tear in those games led to some injuries that really hurt the team to start the season.
4: Yeah, it did, but I don't think that was... I think the injuries can happen at any time. So, but when guys do get tired, yeah, injuries, you're more susceptible to injury. But I think it's just because of that, it's taken us longer to really... for the coaches to put their team in and put their system in. And I think that's a lesson that I learned.
3: One of the things I think that's particularly impressive about this San Jose team is the quality of people that are on the squad. And obviously that was a painstaking experience for you in selecting them in the first place.
4: Well, one of our priorities, and we knew it was going to be at times a long year. We knew there were going to be some down moments and frustrating moments. And we really wanted guys that weren't complainers and, guys that, would moan and groan about everything. And we wanted guys that were upbeat, guys who were positive, guys that had shown that type of character in other organizations. So some of our homework has paid off, and try to bring in those kind of guys to our organization.
3: And when the injuries occurred, you got great progress from several rookies, most notably Jason Moore, Jeff Odgers, Mike Sullivan. The list could go on and on, but those are three that come to mind.
4: Well, we're playing with eight rookies. I mean, I'm sure it's the most in the league, but not to put pressure on our young guys, but the reality of our season is really going to be how quickly our younger players get to the next level and they adjust to the National Hockey League. We drafted and we, you know, with the taking players from Minnesota, we took a lot of players we thought still had a big upside, guys that had good experience in the minors but still have potential to be, you know, have long careers in the National Hockey League. And Jason and guys like David Williams that we signed as a free agent, you know, all those type of guys are in that category. Michael Sullivan, you know, Jeff Odgers. When they make, even Neil Wilkinson and Rob Zettler, when they make the adjustment and get their potential, gets them to the next level in ability, then we improve as an organization. And that's not to put pressure on them, but that's just the reality of the situation, because you don't expect a lot of your older players really to get much better, but you want them to give you the stability and the leadership and allow those younger guys to grow and for the older guys to show some of those younger players what it takes to be a pro, the commitment it takes, the commitment off the ice, the commitment as far as conditioning is concerned, how to respond to losses, you know, how to not to let it bother you, you know, the mental part of the game. And that we've really gotten great leadership from those, you know, from those guys, you know, from even the guys that have been hurt. And Kelly Kissio's been hurt. I mean, he's been always been so positive and a leader. He comes back the other night. Maybe he came back a little bit too early, but he was chomping at the bit and he wanted to play and he got the clearance. And he just, you know, assisted on the first goal and created two or three other opportunities. But that's the type of leadership we need from this team for those younger guys to see how these guys, sometimes they play hurt and they'll play through an injury. And it's really, you know, starting to come about, but it's a long season. And there's going to be some more valleys, believe me.
3: Your team in Kansas City, the IHL development team, doing exceedingly well. They've won 21 hockey games already. They were at the top of their division. And it's just all part of the plan, but perhaps you didn't expect they were going to do this good.
4: Well, to tell you the truth, we didn't. But we knew we had good goaltenders in the organization. And, you know, Jeff Flaherty has really played well down there. And so that's, you know, he's been a big part of their success. But as a result, you know, you like to see those younger guys playing a lot and playing in tough games and at the same time winning. And it's happening down there right now. You know, they're winning their fair share and they're in a lot of close games, and that's great for development.
3: One final question. How do you assess Pat Falloon's development, and is he going to go play in the World Junior Championships?
4: Right now, what I've told the Canadian junior team is no, he is not going. We're going to review the situation probably around the 17th or 18th of the month. But if they were asking me for a decision now, I told them no. We'll wait and see in another week. But I talked with Pat, and Pat feels the same way. He'd like to stay here as long as he's contributing to the team, and we feel he is, and which, you know, we have no reason to think he's not. So I would say that the chances of him going are slim.
3: Jack, thanks a lot for joining us.
4: You're welcome.
3: 1-1 the score here at the Cal Palace, back for the second period after this on the San Jose Sharks Radio Network.
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3: The San Jose Sharks and the Los Angeles Kings are tied at 1, and goaltender Jeff Hackett defends the goal to our right for period number 2, as the faceoff will be taking place between Dean Evason of the San Jose Sharks and Bob Kudelski of the Los Angeles Kings. 1-1 the score. Presley the goal scorer for the Sharks. Gretzky, his 11th of the season for L.A. And off the faceoff, the Kings have control. Goaltender Kelly Rudy defending the cage to our left. The Kings moving from left to right in period number 2. And Donnelly sends it along the boards across the Sharks' blue line. Hammond sends it around to the far side. Picked up by Evason. Tosses deep to his own zone. Wilkinson has and gets it up the right wing boards. Odgers fanned on the pass. Recovered by Hammond. Sends to center. Intercepted by Curry. Walks back in. Shoots it off the side of a net. Yari Curry very dangerous whenever he shoots the puck. He didn't get good wood on it that time, but so quickly did he move from defense to offense. Sharks cleared it back to the Los Angeles zone. Evison bats it down for San Jose. Dumps it to in front of the goaltender, Rudy, but it's picked up there by Brian Benning, and he caroms it up the left wing boards to center, where the Sharks grab it and toss it back the other way. Batted down by Benning. Big fight forward at center zone. Kings pick it up on the left wing side. Mike Donnelly moves around Mike Sullivan, but it gives it away to Jason Moore. Lead pass up front to Bruce. Walks in, breaks in, shoots. Great save by Kelly Rudy, as David Bruce was set up beautifully by Jason Moore on the headman pass right up the middle of the ice. 1-1 the score, 18:36 to go in the second period. The rebound of that shot by David Bruce goes to the near side in the LA zone, and the Kings pick it up. They move it right up the middle of the ice. Knocked down by Bruce in front. He shoots. It's blocked by Huddy. Now again, Jason Moore with an excellent play at the blue line to keep it in play. Second chance to do that for Jason Moore. Couldn't quite do it. Bruce recovers at the LA blue line, sends it around the boards, and the Kings will move it up ice again. Led by Sandstrom. Feeds Granato on the right, loses on the check to Doug Wilson. The Sharks captain poked it back the other way, deep to the LA zone with 18:03 to go in the second period. LA 1, the Sharks 1. Here comes Granato, one-on-one with Jason Moore. Tries to send it in front to Huddy. Checked away by Moore, but recovered in the San Jose zone by Granato. Feeds Gretzky in back of the net. Stick handles, moves away from the San Jose defender, Kelly Kissio. Cuts to the left wing boards, walks to the slot. Checked away by Kissio. Good play by Kissio, and Fulton recovers. Brings it across the blue line. Offsides in the LA zone against the Sharks, and a break in the action. 17:39 to go, second period. 1-1 the score, the San Jose Sharks Radio Network. Back at the Cal Palace, face-off at the Los Angeles Kings blue line. The Sharks and the Kings are tied at one. Both goals in the first period. San Jose has Kelly Kissio at center, along with Brian Mullen on the left side, Pat Falloon on the right. Back on defense, a combination of Ken Hammond and Neil Wilkinson. Hammond and Wilkinson chatting things over as they set things up. The puck is dropped. Kissio controls it, sends it back deep to his own zone, where Wilkinson corrals for the Sharks and sends it along the right wing boards to Falloon. Sharks skating from right to left in the second period. Falloon's pass too far for Mullen to handle, goes all the way down, and it's poked aside by the LA defense. Icing. 17:23 to go, second period. 1-1 the score. Face-off deep in Sharks ice, right side of goaltender Jeff Hackett, who's had another strong game. Kelly Rudy has already stopped 20 shots off the faceoff. Ahola puts a shot right on. Saved by Hackett. Gets up quickly. Recovered by Taylor. A drive. It's batted aside by Hackett. In front. Robitaille a chance. Checked aside, and the Sharks recover. Mullen has it on the left wing side. Stick handles to center. Brings it across the red line and shoots in. In back of the LA goal. Rudy stopped it for his defenseman Chychrun. Shoots at the length of the ice. But goaltender Hackett's going to have to come out because Robitaille had beaten Wilkinson to the puck. Hackett rolls it around the boards and back to center zone. Picked up by Kissio, back skating toward the near side, feeds Mullen and across the LA blue line. Trip to the ice by Robitaille, and a penalty is going to be called here the moment that the Kings touch the puck. Oh no, they're going to make it the whistle blow now instead. The Sharks had control. They ruled that LA did get a piece of it, and so Robitaille is going to go to the penalty box. 2 minutes for tripping, and again, the time of the penalty will be 3 minutes and 15 seconds of the second period. The Sharks are 1-for-2 with the man advantage as Robitaille gets the first penalty of the second period. Sixth minor penalty tonight against the Kings. They've got one major, so they've got 17 minutes in penalties so far. The Sharks have 15 minutes so far, as the referee Maruelli was pretty active in the first period of play. Right here, the Sharks with a 1-1 game have the man advantage for the next 2 minutes. And yes, everybody's got their arms stretched out, slapping them together in what's been called the shark chomp. Whenever the San Jose Sharks go on the power play, that's what they do here at the Cal Palace. Doug Wilson is back on the point, quarterbacking this Shark power play. Jason Moore will be on the other point. Berezan, Herkus, and Presley, the combination for the Sharks up front. Off the draw, Presley skates in back of the net, kicks it off the boards to Berezan, trying to find Herkus in back of the LA goal. Winds it around the boards instead, kept in at the right point by Jason Moore, checked by McIntyre, but got it to Herkus on the right wing. Very, very quickly, Herkus sends it in back of the net. Berezan to Presley, back for Berezan, feeds along the right wing boards to Herkus. Toss to the right wing corner, Berezan, back for Herkus. On the boards, back to the point. Jason Moore shoots. Save is made. Rebound taken by Presley. He had the whole net to shoot at, and he fired it wide. He lifted it just above the right corner as the goaltender committed himself. Rudy was way out of position, but Presley just missed the net. Sharks get it back in their own zone as the Kings clear to center. And Jason Moore goes off the right wing boards. Play at the L.A. blue line. Knocked down by Moore. Feeds it in front. Good chance. Here's the shot. Berezan, a drive. It's deflected to the crowd. And play is called. Rudy made the stop in front on Berezan. And this combination looking very skilled for the Sharks. As we've got a break in the action, you're listening to the San Jose Sharks Radio Network. A minute and 7 seconds to go in Luc Robitaille's penalty. The Sharks with a man advantage. It's a 1-1 hockey game here at the Cow Palace between the San Jose Sharks and LA Kings. Off the draw in the Los Angeles zone, kept in by Wilkinson, sends back to the point. Hammond held it in. Good effort. Got it to Wilkinson. Feeds to the right wing boards. Mullen loses on the stick check to Robinson, and the Kings poke it. For

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1: Period. And so for a period of 5 seconds, San Jose will have a 5-on-3 skating advantage. But that won't last too long as Robitaille will be stepping back onto the ice. It'll be interesting to see whether the interim coaches of the LA Kings, Cap Rader and Rick Wilson, will ask Robitaille to go back to the bench or put him out to kill the penalty. Meanwhile, off the faceoff, here's Doug Wilson, a blast. It just goes wide of Rudy. The Sharks get the rebound back on the point. Jason Moore shoots, score!

0: That might have been deflected in front, but Jason Moore, a beautiful blast from the point. The Sharks with a power play goal take the 2-1 lead. And I think that's going to nullify the second penalty against the Kings, because Robitaille's penalty had just expired. And so the Sharks scored the goal with only Ahola in the penalty box. He will now exit. It's back to 5-on-5, but Jason Moore should get credit for the goal. Nice screen set up by Berezan in the slot. That would be Jason's third goal of the season. Wilson may pick up an assist as he fired the shot wide, and it came back to the point. Moore kept it in, and he drilled it home. The Sharks lead the Los Angeles Kings by the score of 2-1. Second power play goal of the game for San Jose. Third goal of the season for Jason Moore. And the Sharks are doing the job. The crowd loves it here at the Cal Palace. Play is resumed. 14-18 to go in the period as it's bouncing around at center zone. Here come the Sharks, led by Odgers. Tries the slap shot blocked by the LA Kings defenseman Benning. He drops the gloves with Odgers, and they're going to go. Odgers is swinging the fist in the direction of Benning, and Odgers handles himself pretty well as he wrestles Benning to the ice, much to the delight of the sellout crowd in attendance here at the Cow Palace. And they're going to be broken up by the linesmen, the players skating to their benches. And if you're interested in an affordable German-engineered automobile, test drive a new 1992 Volkswagen today and discover Farfignugen at your Bay Area Volkswagen dealer. The Sharks have discovered Farfignugen. They lead the Los Angeles Kings 2-1. The go-ahead goal by Perry Berezan. They are indeed crediting it to the Sharks centerman on the deflection. That is his fourth goal of the season, assisted by Jason Moore and Tony Herkus. In his first game back, Tony Herkus has 2 points for the Sharks, and that is exactly what he's all about. He's an excellent stick handler, a good passer, and does an outstanding job for San Jose. 14:07 to go, second period, 2-1, Sharks, as the penalties have been called. Let's hear them.
1: 5 minutes for fighting at 5:53. San Jose penalty number 36, Jeff Odgers, 5 minutes for fighting at 5:53. Kings penalty number 2, Benning. Shark penalty number 36, Odgers, both 5 minutes fighting at 5:53.
0: Those are the penalties as you hear it from the San Jose Sharks public address announcer Bud Kelly. Odgers of the Sharks dropping the gloves with Brian Benning. Doesn't affect the manpower situation on the ice as the Sharks go right back to the physical play. Zettler drilling Robitaille to the ice. He went back and stuck Zettler. It's getting a little ugly here in the second period. 2-1 San Jose. Bodies flying all over the place. Here come the Sharks. Fenton down the left wing side. Shoots it deep to the King zone, but knocked back the other way by LA. Here comes Robitaille down the right wing. Across the blue line. Drops for Taylor. Feeds to the near boards. Gillen in front. Intercepted by Pat Falloon. And he dumps it off the boards. And all the way down the ice, he's hacked. And a penalty is going to be called to the Los Angeles Kings. High sticking is the call from referee Dan Marrowelli. The Kings are losing their composure, and the Sharks fans love it. We'll take a break in the action. 13:31 to go, second period, 2-1. The Sharks lead the Kings on the San Jose Sharks Radio Network. The penalty is going to go to Los Angeles Kings defenseman Peter Ahola. 2 minutes for high sticking at 6:29. And so the San Jose Sharks will have their fifth power play of the game. They've got 2 power play goals, and they lead the LA Kings by the score of 2-1. So important, those specialty teams. The Sharks with 2 power play goals tonight. The LA Kings are 0-3 with a man advantage. And the Kings have scored 8 power play goals in their last 5.

0: games, which is a terrific record, but the Sharks have stymied them in this small ice surface, 180 feet, 5 feet long, and 85 feet wide. Kind of tough for the Kings skaters to move around. Face off, left side of the LA goal. 2-1 Sharks. San Jose with a power play for the next 2 minutes. But the Kings control back of their own net. Huddy along the boards. Wilson crashing in, holding onto it, but the Kings trying to clear, can't do it. Jason Moore hit hard, but no penalty is going to be called as the LA team shooting it all the way down the ice. Minute 42 remaining in the Sharks power play. Doug Wilson is on with Jason Moore, and Jason with the puck is having an outstanding game for the Sharks. He leads the attack to center and flips it in. Right side of Rudy. Presley knocks it over to Berezan. Rink wide feed. Intended for Moore, knocked aside. Jason Moore picks it up in the corner. Loses on a check to Robinson, and Larry Robinson, the veteran, clears the puck all the way down. Minute and 19 seconds to go in the Sharks power play. San Jose 2, Los Angeles 1. Here come the Sharks. Berezan swings the backhand pass to the right wing boards. Presley lead pass Hurkacz, but he's just ahead of the play. Offsides. And that is a good call by the linesman as they bring it back to center zone. Tony Hurkacz has definitely made his presence felt for the San Jose team, and he's going to do that. Whenever you have so much skill as he does, he scored all kinds of points at the University of North Dakota and made a big splash in the NHL scene as a rookie with the St. Louis Blues. But since then, injuries have kind of taken their toll on Tony Hurkacz, and he was summarily traded to the Quebec Nordiques. Things didn't work out with him in the scheme of that organization, and so they traded him to San Jose following the dispersal draft. The Sharks, as you may remember, initially drafted a right winger named Greg Pazlowski, a veteran NHL winger, is a pretty good up-and-down player, kind of like Jeff Hodgers in that kind of vein. But they traded him even up for Hurkacz, and Hurkacz is already paying dividends. Sharks with a man advantage. It's back on the point. Wilkinson sees the puck go off his skates, and it's poked aside by Yari Curry. And up ice comes Mike Donnelly, twisting and turning across the Sharks' line, trying to feed it back for Curry, intercepted by Kissio, and Kissio lifts a pass to center. But it's knocked down by Yari Curry, who got back quickly, bounces it off the right wing boards all the way to the San Jose blue line, knocked down by Wilkinson. He skates it right to the blue line of the Kings, brings it across the line, tries to feed it cross ice for Kissio, but it's broken up and cleared back to center by Robitaille. 30 seconds to go in the San Jose penalty. Robitaille checking it away from Wilkinson, recovered though by Hammond, and Hammond races to center. Hammond races right to the blue line, shoots it in off the boards, picked up at the far side by the Sharks. Kissio feeds it over to Mullen, back to the point. Hammond goes cross ice onto the stick of McGill, feeds Kissio on the right wing boards, finds Falloon on the left wing corner. Sharks have control. Falloon back to the point. Hammond tries to one-time it toward the net, bounces over the net. Rudy tried to grab onto it but couldn't do it. One more chance on the power play. McGill a drive through a screen, it goes wide. Falloon gets it, penalty is over. Hammond keeps it in, feeds Falloon, goes cross ice. Mullen in front, shoots, and it's stopped by Kelly Rudy. And a stick caught the back of the net. For a moment, I thought it got by, but no. Rudy with a brilliant stop, and he's able to hold on. Go-ahead goal for the Sharks scored by Perry Berezan. His fourth on the deflection of the shot from the point by Jason Moore. Hurkacz with the other assist at 5:18 of the second period. That came on a power play. The Sharks had a two-man advantage, and just as the first penalty expired, San Jose's Berezan deflected it home. Kind of ironic, had Berezan scored that goal a second or two earlier, he might have had another chance in the power play, but both penalties were wiped out as a result. 2-1 Sharks, 11:24 to go, second period, face-off deep in King's ice, left side of goaltender Kelly Rudy. Mike Sullivan is on for San Jose at center, going up against Randy Gillen on this face-off. Off the draw, goes back toward the point, but the Kings control, and here they come to center. Gretzky on the attack, just dumps it in off the boards. Granato trying to chase it, left wing corner of the Sharks zone, knocked back the other way by McGill. Sharks can't clear. Granato is chopped to the ice, no penalty called. Sullivan recovers and feeds it up the boards for Bruce. At center, Bruce rolls one in, stopped in back of the net by Rudy, sends it all the way around the boards to Gretzky. One times to center to Sandstrom. Here come the Kings. They're flying across the Shark blue line. Sandstrom cross ice, intended for Gretzky, poked aside. It went just behind the outstretched stick of the Kings captain. On the near boards, David Bruce trying to send it up the left side, and he does. Mike Sullivan at center, across the blue line, spins away from Gretzky. Now backhand pass toward the slot, knocked aside. Sullivan recovers, walks in front, loses on the stick check to Larry Robinson. And the Kings break out 2-on-2. Gretzky now to 3-on-2. Stolen away by Wilson. A lead pass on the right side for Bruce. Walks in, shoots, save is made. Bruce shoots the rebound on, stopped by Rudy. Now Wilson in deep for the Kings, for the Sharks, trying to get control in the Kings zone. Can't do it. Now recovers on the point. Sends a shot toward the net. Knocked down in front. Huddy backhands to the near corner of the LA zone, and the Sharks get it back. Falloon, stick handling, drops it off for Evason. Sharks in the middle of a line change. Evason lost it, and Granato just clears it all the way down the ice. This will be icing against the Kings as Wilson back to make the touch. And we pause 10 seconds for station identification on the San Jose Sharks radio network.
1: 910 KNEW Oakland, San Francisco, San Jose. 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
0: Dan Rusinowski back here at the Cow Palace, and they're having a rollicking good time. 10,888 fans, the usual sellout, 13th of the season in 13 NHL games for the Sharks. And San Jose leading the LA Kings, their rivals from the south, by the score of 2-1. Just about halfway through this game right now, but still, as you know, plenty of time to go. Sharks with 29 shots so far, 9 this period. LA with 11, only 4 this period. And so San Jose has had the territorial edge from the start of this game. Face-off right side of Kelly Rudy. Kings controlling it. Ahola sends it all the way down the ice. This should be icing. Back to make the touch, Ken Hammond. And we've got a break in the action. 2-1, the Sharks lead the Los Angeles Kings. You're listening to the San Jose Sharks Radio Network. Face-off deep in the Los Angeles zone. Left side of Kelly Rudy. Dean Evason is on, along with Pat Falloon and Paul Fenton for the Sharks. Jeff Odger's in the penalty box, and so Falloon is getting an extra chance at forward. Off the draw, Kings control. They pick it up at the near side. Chychrun just clears it up the boards to center. Taylor trying to get it. Kent loses on the check to Fenton. Ridden off the play, but got it to Falloon. Stick handles into the zone. Drop pass. Evason shoots just wide as Rudy didn't see the shot coming. It bounces over to the right side of the LA goal. Now bounds around the boards. Evason in front. Hammond shoots. What a save. Rebound in front. Right in front of the goaltender Rudy, and Fenton couldn't get it. What a stop by Rudy on a beautiful play in front to Evason. And Hammond on the rebound in front had another good chance, but the Kings goaltender may have gotten a piece of the post, but he made a beautiful stop with the blocker waffle on his equipment. Here are the Sharks right in front again. Falloon tried to set up Evason right in front of the net, couldn't do it. Evason keeps it on the left wing boards, dumps it in back of the Kings goal. And now Fenton hauled down to the ice by Ahola, no penalty called. Picked up by Evason, sends to the slot, intended for Presley, who just stepped on the ice, but he couldn't get it. And Taylor picks it up and shoots it down the ice for the Kings. Stopped in front of the net by Jeff Hackett. Sharks wind it around to the near boards in their own zone. Herkus is on, stick handles. Nice little move around Yari Curry. Backhands it off the board, stolen away by Robitaille. Feeds it in front. Curry with a shot. It goes wide. Herkus tries to clear Canott. Waters from the left point. Shoots one right on. Save Hackett. Rebound in back of the net. Stick handling there. Curry feeds to the slot. Broken up by McGill. Recovered by Curry on the left wing boards. Checked by Herkus. Feeds it cross ice. Right point. Huddy winds up. Shoots. Great save by Jeff Hackett. It's bouncing around in front of the Sharks goal and poked wide by the San Jose defense. 2-1 Sharks. San Jose trying to clear. Huddy's going to keep it in. Puts it toward the goal just wide. In back of the net now. Zettler picks it up and tosses to the boards. But Waters keeps it in. Feeds to Curry. Up back toward the point. Checked aside by Berezan. And at the center ice comes Presley into the zone. He shoots it toward the net. It's deflected wide by the defense. Sharks doing a great job against the Los Angeles Kings. They lead it 2-1. Kings defense just covering up at the near boards in the LA zone. And the crowd on its feet once again. 7:51 to play, second period. 2-1, the Sharks leading the Kings. And all kinds of scoring opportunities for San Jose. Were it not for outstanding goaltending, realistically, by goaltender Kelly Rudy, it might be much worse for the Kings than the 2-1 score indicates right here. A break in the action. You're listening to the San Jose Sharks Radio Network. They're cleaning up some of the mess in front of the Los Angeles Kings goal, and I use that somewhat facetiously. Obviously, a divot poked out of the ice surface, and so the linesman and the referee are just putting some snow in there and applying the water and repairing the ice surface. But really, it has been a mess around the LA Kings net as far as the Kings are concerned. The Sharks out shooting Los Angeles 33-13 at this point. It's a 2-1 hockey game. The Los Angeles Kings and the Sharks at the Cow Palace, and San Jose on top by 1. 2 power play goals. Berezan has fourth, the go-ahead goal at 5:18 of the second period. The game ended at the first. At the end of the first, it was 1-1, but the Sharks outshot Los Angeles 20-7. In the opening period, that continues in the territorial edge here in period number 2. Face-off right side of goaltender Kelly Rudy. Off the draw. Kings control. They break from left to right at center. Pass goes off the stick of Gillen. Recovered by Wilson. Long pass off the stick of Kissio. Goes deep to the Los Angeles zone. Mullen has it. His check feeds Kissio in back of the net. Hooked to the ice by Chikrin, who comes up with it, winds it around left wing boards, and Sandstrom is there. A lead for Gretzky at center. Here comes Wayne Gretzky, twisting and turning across the Shark line. Lead pass Sandstrom off his skates. Recovered by Mullen, and he lifts the pass clear. Good play by the San Jose defense. This combination of Kissio, Mullen, and Falloon, exciting for the fans to watch. Mullen tried to lead Kissio on the right, stolen away by the Kings. They knock it back to the red line. Moore there for the Sharks, and Jason Moore shoots it in. 2-0. 2-1, I should say, San Jose. Second period. Pat Falloon sends it along the boards to Wilkinson. Feed cross ice. It's behind Mullen. He was wide open. Has to snap it in back of the net. Sullivan feeds Falloon. Centers it in front. Stolen away by Gretzky. Poke checked aside by Hammett. It goes into the goaltender. And Rudy dives on the puck and holds on. Sharks doing the job defensively, and they're certainly getting their offensive scoring chances on the Los Angeles Kings. The Sharks are 2-for-5 with a man advantage. Both power play goals critical for the Sharks as they lead it 2-1. You know something? All this action can make you make it mighty thirsty. Thirsty for the taste of an ice-cold Budweiser. Budweiser, the king of beers, with that distinctively clean, crisp, and cold taste. Nothing beats a Bud. Face-off left side of Kelly Rudy once again. Sharks have dominated in the shots on goal total. 6:52 to go, second period. 2-1, San Jose on top. Sullivan, Bruce, and Williams, the combination for the Sharks. Off the draw, Williams pokes it toward the slot. Knocked aside by the King defense, they can't clear. Kept in by Hammond, sends a wrist shot toward the goal. Knocked down by McIntyre, got it up to Thompson. And Jimmy Thompson cleared it back to center. Pass is batted down by a high stick on the part of the Kings, and so it'll be whistled down by Dan Marowelli. You can't hit the puck in the air with a stick above the shoulder, and so they blow it dead. The faceoff will be deep in Los Angeles zone again with 6:37 to play in the second period. San Jose 2 and Los Angeles 1. In Modesto, Stockton, and all of Stanislaus County, catch San Jose Sharks Radio Network broadcasts on KOOK 970. Cook 970, Modesto. 2-1, San Jose on top. Off the faceoff, here come the Kings to center. Leading the attack, McIntyre. He flicks it in. Stopped by Hackett. Has gone out of position. Races back to the net while the Kings set up in the San Jose zone. Jay Miller winds it in back of the net. Intercepted by Wilkinson. Took a hit from Thompson along the boards. Now McIntyre getting into the act at the far side. Miller running into Wilkinson and bouncing away. Wilkinson cuts in back of the net. Checked by McIntyre. This line combination trying to throw their weight around. At the near side, Sullivan. Poke checked away by Jay Miller. Loses on the check. And the Sharks, David Bruce picks it up and fires it all the way down. They're going to wave off icing as it goes deep to the Los Angeles zone. Sharks changing lines as the Kings move out from left to right. Thompson, cross-ice feed, taken by Fenton. Fenton dumps it right back in on net. Odgers racing for the goal, and Rudy just covering up and holding on. And now some more pushing and shoving going on as the Kings looking for trouble. Odgers might do better just to skate away from that as Jimmy Thompson in the middle looking for trouble from Jeff Odgers. And now Evason getting into the act as we've got pushing and shoving. Jimmy Thompson dropping the glove and going after somebody on the Sharks in back of the net. Meanwhile, the referee, Dan Marowelli, just watching calmly, trying to keep track of all these penalties that he's undoubtedly about to call. But Jimmy Thompson was away from all the pushing and shoving, and he actually raced in and tried to make himself look like a hero more than anything else. But Jimmy Thompson can drop the gloves and fight pretty well. Thompson now pushing and shoving and wrestling a bit with Paul Fenton. He gives Fenton a little push. They may start the go. They do. Thompson can really throw him. And Fenton is going to have to protect himself. Odgers is being pushed to the penalty box. He was the one that Thompson started to go with in the first place. But he was pushed away. Thompson threw a couple of punches in the direction of Fenton. And now all the players are being asked to skate away. The rule in hockey is you got to skate to a neutral corner or towards your bench. And the Shark players going toward their benches. This altercation between Thompson and Fenton is being broken up. And the crowd booing Jimmy Thompson as he heads to the penalty box. And Jeff Odgers leaning over might do the off-ice official good in the penalty box to hang on to Jeff Odgers. You may remember a couple of games ago, Odgers was the guy who held on to Link Gates in the penalty box, but Jeff this time looks a little bit steamed as Jim Thompson goes to the penalty box for Los Angeles. You know, if you have any questions or comments about our broadcasts, I encourage you to write to me, Dan Rusinowski, care of the San Jose Sharks, 10 Almaden Boulevard, Suite 600, San Jose, California, zip code 95113. I'd love to hear from you. I've got some Nice letters already from some of the fans who listen to our broadcasts on the Sharks Radio Network. I'll try to answer your questions as they come in. Robert Ruppel of San Mateo, California, wanted to know if the players' sticks break as much as they used to. And I don't think they do, probably because of the increase in use of aluminum and also in the improvement in types of equipment that are used by the manufacturers of sticks. And most of them are still wooden, by the way, but there are an increasing number of sticks that are aluminum on the shaft and wooden on the blade. And then in those cases, all you have to do is replace the blade. But in those cases, you don't really see the sticks breaking up in a spectacular fashion like they used to. We did see that once tonight when Benning tried to shoot it and smacked his stick. But he had a wooden stick at the time, and so it did break up in spectacular fashion. And speaking of spectacular, from superstar entertainment to sizzling Nevada-style excitement, it's all waiting for you at Reno's biggest city, Bally's. They continue to talk about the penalties as Jim Thompson and Jay Miller are in the penalty box for the Los Angeles Kings. And Miller, as he usually does, mouthing off. So while they settle this, we're going to take a timeout as 5:44 remains in the second period. The score of the San Jose Sharks 2, the Los Angeles Kings 1. You're listening to the San Jose Sharks Radio Network. Dan Rusinowski back at a hushed Cow Palace, waiting to hear the decision from referee Dan Marowelli, who's huddled in the referee's crease area with linesman Jay Scherers and Ryan Bozak. And they're talking with the captains of the teams. Here are the penalties.
2: Number 29, Jay Miller. 2 minutes for roughing. 10 minute misconduct. At 14:16. Los Angeles penalty number 25, 2 minutes instigation, 5 minutes for fighting at 14:16. San Jose penalty number 36, Jeff Hodgers, 2 minutes for roughing at 14:16. San Jose penalty number 22, Paul Fenton, 5 minutes for fighting at 14:16.
0: Those are the penalties. Paul Fenton gets the major for fighting Jim Thompson. Jeff Hodgers gets a minor for roughing. And so 7 minutes in penalties called against the San Jose Sharks. 9 minutes in penalties called against the LA Kings, including an additional 10-minute misconduct to the always ebullient Jay Miller. And so he is going to be out for the next 12 minutes. But the result is a San Jose Shark power play, as Miller headed off to a chorus of boos to the Los Angeles dressing room. Only 5:44 to go in the second period. And Miller picked up 12 minutes in penalty, so he's out of there. Jim Thompson is in the penalty box for Los Angeles. Jeff Hodgers and Paul Fenton are seated side by side in the San Jose penalty bench area. Again, the penalty calls. Miller, 2 for roughing and a 10-minute misconduct. Thompson of the Kings, 2 for instigating, 5 for fighting. Jeff Hodgers of the Sharks, 2 for roughing. Paul Fenton of San Jose, 5 for fighting. All of that at 14 minutes and 16 seconds. And it's the sixth San Jose Shark power play. The Sharks have 2 power play goals tonight. They lead it by the score of 2-1. 5:39 now to go in the second. Doug Wilson has it on the left point. Tosses to his right to Jason Moore. Was bothered there by the LA King penalty killer, but it's recovered by the Sharks. Berezan sent to Wilson, went cross-ice, but it skipped over the stick of Jason Moore, and the puck goes back to the San Jose zone. Moore spinning away from a forechecking Gillen. Lead pass on the left wing side, gets to Presley, and he fires it in. All the way around the boards, Hurkacz being checked by Gillen, tried to sweep it free. It's still on the right wing boards. Hurkacz got it back to the point, kept in by Moore. Feeds Hurkacz, cross-ice pass to Wilson, right over his stick. He keeps it in the zone, though, and gives to Presley. Back for Wilson on the left point. Left wing board feed to Presley. He moves to his right. Now winds up. Shoots one on goal. Save is made by Rudy. And the Kings just clear it all the way down with a minute and 11 seconds to go on the San Jose power play. 2-1 Sharks. Here's a long pass to Berezan. Walks in. Shoots one. Stick save made by Rudy. Rebound kept in by Hammond. Feeds Berezan in the corner. Feeds it right to the slot. Great chance. It goes off the stick of the goaltender Rudy. The pass was intended for Hurkacz. It never got there. Hurkacz has it on the left wing boards. Passes it back. Intended for Wilson. It skips way over his stick and goes all the way down the ice. Jeff Hackett caroms it up the right wing boards to Hammond. Checked by Tony Granato. Spins away from the LA forechecker. And Hammond starts the attack for the Sharks. 2-1 San Jose. Hammond brings it across the red line. Shoots it in. Pete Ahola tries to clear. Can't do it. Kept in by Mullen for the Sharks. Back to the point. Wilkinson a drive. Stick save and it goes to the crowd. Off the skates of Kelly Rudy. And he's able to get a stoppage of play with 4:11 to go in the second period. and 28 seconds remaining on the penalty to Jim Thompson. Dave Taylor is serving the minor. A 15-year veteran of the Los Angeles Kings has played more games as an L.A. King than any player in history. And he is certainly a candidate for the Hockey Hall of Fame, was once the best right wing in hockey, and certainly is considered to be a solid NHL winger these days. But there was a time when he was playing on what was then known as the Triple Crown line. Marcel Dion, the center, Charlie Simmer on the left, Dave Taylor on the right. He regularly got 100 points a season in those days for the L.A. Kings. Power play for the Sharks for another 22 more seconds off the draw. Kings are able to get it past the outstretched stick of Wilkinson. And so it goes all the way down, stopped in front of the net by Hackett. And the Sharks will move to the attack again. 2-1, San Jose. Here comes Hammond at center. Brings it across the red line and shoots it in. 5 seconds to go in the Sharks' power play. Kings have it. They move it up ice. Kadelski, long lead pass intended for Donnelly. Broken up by Hammond. Nice play by Hammond. Penalty is over as the Sharks' Hammond skates it in, but he's offsides. And so whistle, and they'll bring it back to center zone. We already talked about people coming from the San Francisco and Marin County areas via BART by going to the Balboa Park BART station and using Muni to get to San Jose games at the Cow Palace. Well, if you're coming from the peninsula or south, the Sharks and SamTrans, the San Mateo Transit District, team up to make your trips to and from the Cow Palace a relaxing and enjoyable experience. Only $3 round trip, $1.50 one way, by getting the bus along the route on the peninsula. To get more information, call SamTrans at 1-800-660-4287. Here come the Sharks off the faceoff. Sullivan poked it away. David Bruce has it on the left wing boards in the L.A. zone. Got it to Sullivan, being checked by Chychrun. He poked it loose. Curry winds it in back of the net, but Williams has it for the Sharks in the right wing corner. Williams tries to feed it to the slot. Just misfired. It went past the outstretched stick of Mike Sullivan, enabling Donnelly to pick it up. Cross ice pass for Benning. Now to Gretzky. Lead pass at center for Curry and across the Sharks line. Rink wide pass to Donnelly. Donnelly spins away from Bruce. Cuts in back of the net. Runs into a crowd of players. It's kicked free by Zettler. And Zettler will move it out. Caroms it off the right wing boards to Williams. Crisscrossing now with Mike Sullivan at center. Across the blue line. But Sullivan just offsides. The crowd didn't like that when it was awfully close. Look from here that the San Jose team was onsides. But the play is blown dead nonetheless with 2:59 remaining in the second period. And the Sharks leading the LA Kings by the score of 2-1. The family of Budweiser Beers is proud of all the friendships they've helped make, so when they remind you to know when to say when, it's all in the name of friendship. Please remember to drink responsibly. It's back to 5-on-5. The Sharks are 2-for-6 with the power play, but they lead it 2-1. The goals by Presley, his 6th, and Berezan, his 4th. San Jose 2, Los Angeles 1. Face off at the Kings blue line. L.A. picking it up. Benning being bothered by Odgers, who's out of the penalty box. It goes on the right wing boards, but the Kings are able to get it back to center. Jason Moore slams it back the other way as Doug Wilson back at center ice ran into one of the members of the Kings, but nothing comes of that as L.A. clears it. Wilson back on his feet finds Evison at the blue line of the Kings. He dumps it off the left wing boards. It goes deep to the Los Angeles zone, right side of goaltender Rudy, and L.A. clears it all the way down, but icing is going to be waved off as Wilson goes back to grab the puck. Sends a pass to Evison. Drops it off for Odgers down the right wing side. He comes. Long shot from center ice will go wide. On the near boards, Brian Mullen just stepping on. Got it back to Jason Moore. Gave it away to Dave Taylor, who's back on the ice. He clears the pass to center. Here come the Kings. Benning over to Gillen. Winds up, shoots one. Save is made by Hackett as the shot came from the left wing boards in the Shark zone. San Jose picking it up. Long pass to Mullen down the left wing side and across the blue line, being checked by Huddy. Spins away from the L.A. defenseman, and Mullen dumps it deep to the zone. But the Kings right back. Here comes Gretzky down the right wing side. Gets right around Mullen. Back pass, cross the line. Robinson in front. Gretzky with a chance, but it's blocked. And the Sharks pick it up, and Hammond dumps it to center zone. Minute 40 remaining in the second period. San Jose 2, Los Angeles 1. Bruce into forecheck on Larry Robinson. Lifts the veteran stick. It's loose. Poked aside by Berezan. He races Robinson for the puck in the far corner, and Berezan pokes it free. Trying to kick it to Bruce. Berezan picks it up himself. Finds Bruce in back of the net. Bruce dumps to the near side. Hurkacz picks up. Sends a pass cross ice. It eludes the stick of Berezan, and Gretzky grabs for the Kings and sends around the near boards. Los Angeles skating from left to right. Sandstrom deflects to the Sharks' blue line, pokes it away from Hammond. Now Hammond running into Granato. The pass comes to the slot, intercepted by Wilkinson, and he dumps it up the boards to Bruce. Here come the Sharks. Bruce across the blue line. Drop pass. Hurkacz walks in, shoots. Great save by the goaltender, Rudy. He came out and kicked it away with 1 minute to play in the period. Sharks get it right back. Hurkacz twisting around at the blue line. Backhand pass toward the King's zone. Knocked back the other way by Huddy to Gretzky. On the right side, across the blue line. Cuts all the way back to the point. Now sends a pass along the right wing boards to Pete Ahola, who breaks in. Around the boards to Sandstrom. In front, Gretzky a chance. It's stopped by Hackett at the near side. Good chance for Gretzky to tie the score at two, but Hackett was equal to the task. Now here comes San Jose at center. Berezan on the left side, across the blue line. Flip pass. Hurkacz walks in, shoots. Save is made by Kelly Rudy. Rebound, hammered a backhand on. It's stopped. And we've got a whistle, and a penalty is going to be called as a Los Angeles King player is huddled on the ice. Ken Hammond is going to get a penalty for the Sharks. At this critical moment in the hockey game, a cross-checking call issued by referee Dan Marowelli at 19:40. Let's make that 19:41 of the second period.
2: Six, Ken Hammond. 2 minutes for cross-checking at 19:40.
0: 19:40, the official time. Reason for the confusion, it's 20.8 seconds. Do you call it 19:40? Do you call it 19:41? There doesn't seem to be any consensus around the NHL. This is the first year that the tenth of a second has been used, and it depends on the rink that you're in and what time of day it is, I guess, because I've seen that called 19:41 because it's more than 20.5 seconds. But they call this 19 minutes and 40 seconds of the second period. It'll be the fourth Los Angeles power play as Ken Hammond is in the penalty box for San Jose. Off the draw at center ice, Sharks leading it 2-1. Zettler at his own blue line just dumps it all the way down the ice. Ticks a little stick check from Benning as the Kings break out to center. 10 seconds to go in the period. Here's a lead pass. Curry across the blue line. Gets a return pass. Backhand shot right on. Save is made by Hackett. And the Sharks clear it all the way down. That's going to do it for the second period as the crowd is on its feet here at the Cal Palace. The buzzer is sounded and 40 minutes of hockey have gone by here in Daly City, California. And the score at the end of two periods, the San Jose Sharks 2 and the Los Angeles Kings 1. We'll return to the Cal Palace in just a moment after this on the San Jose Sharks Radio Network. The shots on goal in the second period, the San Jose Sharks 18, a two-period total of 38. The LA Kings only 9, a two-period total of 16. That is an incredible total after two periods of play. The Sharks are out shooting the LA Kings 38-16. And with 20 minutes of hockey left to go, it's San Jose 2 and Los Angeles 1. When we return after the news to the Cal Palace, we'll be talking with a hockey legend who was in the Bay Area yesterday to help promote the 75th anniversary of the National Hockey League. And no, he's not John Bonacera, our production assistant. He is Guy Lafleur, the Hall of Famer, the right wing for the Montreal Canadiens, New York Rangers, and Quebec Nordiques. We'll be back to talk with Guy after the news on the San Jose Sharks Radio Network. The San Jose Sharks Radio Network is honored to have the presence of a Hockey Hall of Famer with us between periods. Former Montreal Canadian, New York Ranger, and Quebec Nordique great Guy Lafleur joining us as you visit the Cal Palace and the Bay Area during your tour of duty as a representative of the 75th anniversary of the National Hockey League. And Guy, it's an honor and privilege to have you with us. A great career, and kind of ironic that you come to the Bay Area for the first time because you almost were a member of the California Seals.
3: Yeah, in 1971 when I got drafted, the rights of the first draft choice was owned by the California Oakland Seals, and the Montreal Canadiens bought it back by trading a few guys, and I don't know if they were giving them an amount of money, but I ended up just in Montreal.
0: Hockey has changed so much since you were playing. I mean, you played most of your career without a helmet. Now everybody has helmets except for a select few, and the game is getting better in the equipment and everything else. What can you characterize about the way the players approach the game now that's different than when you played?
3: I think the players today, they're more conscious about the equipment compared to 15, 20 years ago. And the guys who are playing right now in the NHL are a lot bigger overall. In each team, they're faster, so they need good equipment and all the shots. There's a lot more guys would have a better shot. And
0: you talk about helmets too. I mean, most players didn't wear helmets then, and it's a rule now that they all do.
3: You have no choice now, but the helmet, it's good for protection. But there's one thing I find out by hearing a lot of people. It's tough for the people to identify themselves to certain players because of the helmet. So, but for the protection, you have to get one.
0: You wore it for a couple of years in your career, and then you took it off. Why'd you do that?
3: 3 years. I was not playing much at that time when I first started, and I didn't wear it in the practice, and seems to do a lot better without it. It was just a question of getting the ice time. I was getting the ice time in the practice. And after 3 years, I decided not to wear it, and I started to play more regularly with the team, and I scored 50 goals. I said, hey, no more helmet. But it was not because of the helmet. It was because of the ice time.
0: Well, obviously, that's true. You know, you talk about that being a first-round draft pick of a team with such a great tradition as the Montreal Canadiens. The Sharks have a similar first-round draft pick. They don't have the tradition yet. They're building that. But a youngster named Pat Falloon is the first entry draft choice in the history of the team. And like you, he started off a little bit slowly, but he's really been coming on. What kind of advice could you give to a young man like that as he takes the pressures of being a first-round pick?
3: I think first-round pick, especially here, it's a new organization. It's a new city. You need sometimes to get used to it. It takes a while, but the best thing that I could say about that is be patient and do your best every time you're on the ice. Never get discouraged. It's by giving 100% every night that you're going to come out of it.
0: Guy Lafleur is with us between periods. Back in a moment on the San Jose Sharks Radio Network. Hockey Hall of Famer Guy Lafleur is with us between periods on the Sharks Radio Network. Guy in the Bay Area to help out with the 75th anniversary of the National Hockey League. What a great tradition, Guy, and you're a big part of that from the 1970s with the Canadiens. You won five cups with that team, and what are you exactly doing now? You're a member of the Nordiques staff, but what are you doing with the 75th anniversary? What's your role?
3: 75th anniversary, we're going to press conference. We meet the media, and we're going to Los Angeles tomorrow night to do a tour there, a media tour, to encourage people to support the NHL in each city. And it's nice to talk about the past. You know, it's great memories for us, and it's great things too that hockey today is improving every year. It's getting better and better every year, and we just want the people to know that hockey is a hell of a good sport today, and it's one of the best sports, professional sports. So people have to make sure that they go and see the game, and they try to understand the game and support the players and the organization.
0: Guy Lafleur joining us between periods 2 and 3. And what a game the Sharks fans are watching tonight. It's the San Jose Sharks 2 and the Los Angeles Kings 1. We'll return to the Cal Palace for period number 3 in just a moment after this 2-minute break on the San Jose Sharks Radio Network. Dan Rusinowski back at the Cal Palace in Daly City, California. We're an excited sellout crowd of 10,888 fans is ready for the third period. Goaltender Jeff Hackett defends the cage to our left, and the Sharks will move from left to right in period number 3. LA Kings will have 1 minute and 40 seconds of power play time to start the third period because Ken Hammett is in the penalty box, 2 minutes for cross-checking. And so the two forwards for the Sharks to start the third are David Bruce and Mike Sullivan. Doug Wilson and Jason Moore are on defense. Off the draw, we're underway in the third period of action. LA Kings skating from right to left. They work it right to the San Jose zone. 2-1 Sharks as Robitaille sends it around the boards. But Wilson got it up to Sullivan, and Sullivan tapped it all the way down the ice. Minute and 17 seconds to go in Ken Hammond's penalty. 2-1 San Jose, just underway third period. And here come the Kings on the attack for LA. Curry crosses the blue line to Robitaille, but offsides is the call against the Los Angeles team. And so the whistle, and they'll bring it back to center zone. Sharks right winger David Bruce wanted to wish his wife Claire and his son Kenan really their best. Kenan is in the hospital apparently recovering from pneumonia. And I got that name wrong, actually. His son is Keegan, 4-year-old, and his wife Claire listening to the broadcast on the Sharks Radio Network tonight. David is having an outstanding game tonight. So, Keegan, your dad is playing well. He's got 5 shots on goal. He was just on the ice. And he steps off because he found out that I was talking to his wife and son. But, Keegan, really seriously, all the best from the Sharks family, and hopes that you get well soon. 2-1 San Jose, minute and 3 seconds to go in the penalty to Ken Hammond. 19-19 remaining third period as the Sharks lead the Kings by one. Here comes L.A. to center, led by Curry. Flips it into the Shark zone, picked up by Zettler. And he spins it off the boards and sends it all the way down the ice. Fenton killing the penalty up front with Evison. Back on defense, a combination of Bob McGill and Rob Zettler. Robitaille for the Kings, tosses one cross ice. Curry, lead pass to Sandstrom on the left to center. Stick handles across the Sharks' blue line. Beers to the left wing boards, loses on the check, and it's poked to the corner, but Gretzky is there. Tosses one to Robitaille on the left wing boards. Kings have the power play. Back on the point, Benning a drive. Save is made by Hackett all the way to the point. Curry a shot, stick save Hackett. On the rebound, Robitaille backhands to the slot. Nobody there for the Kings. It's recovered by Evison, and Evison skates to center and backhands it all the way down. 10 seconds to go in Ken Hammond's penalty. He's on his feet, ready to get back on the ice. But here come the Kings. Sharks lead 2-1. L.A. sends it across the San Jose blue line, fielded by Hackett. Penalty is over as Hammond steps back on the ice. And so does David Bruce. A lead pass to Sullivan and across the blue line. Drop pass to Bruce, overskated the puck, and the Kings recover on the left wing side. On the attack, Dave Taylor races across the blue line, drop pass, Robitaille shoots one, glove save down low by Jeff Hackett, and he's able to hold on. Boy, that was a good save by Hackett as he just barely got a piece of it. Robitaille wound up and gunned it as the Sharks lead the Los Angeles Kings 2-1. They've led the entire hockey game. As a matter of fact, this is the first time that San Jose has had a lead on the LA Kings going into the third period of a game. Bob McGill and Doug Wilson will be at the Sharks store at the Valco Fashion Park in Cupertino Friday night, December 6th, from 4 o'clock until 6 o'clock as the afternoon ends. Take I-280 to the Wolf Road exit in Cupertino. Go to Valco Fashion Park and find the Sharks store. Friday night, December 6th, Bob McGill and Doug Wilson, the captain of the Sharks, will be there to sign autographs, talk hockey with you, and show you some great souvenirs for Christmas. The Sharks had 20 shots on goal in the first period, a season high for San Jose in any 20-minute period. That's an average of one shot a minute. Outstanding hockey. Off the faceoff, San Jose skating from left to right. Long pass goes across two lines, and Wilkinson got it to Mullen. Mullen made the touch, and so they call it down. 17:55 to go in the third, and the faceoff will come just inside the San Jose blue line. As the Sharks have Kelly Kissio at center, Brian Mullen on the left, Pat Falloon on the right. Neil Wilkinson and Ken Hammond are the defensemen. The Kings countering with a combination of Kadelski along with Donnelly on the left wing side. Yari Curry on the right. Off the faceoff, Curry sends to the boards. Donnelly wasn't there, intercepted by Falloon. And he dumps it all the way down the ice. This will be icing as Huddy is back to make the touch. A break in the action. 17:46 to go. Third period. The Sharks lead the Kings 2-1 on the San Jose Sharks Radio Network. Off the faceoff, right side of Hackett. Sharks control. They tap it back to the blue line. Kept in by Huddy. But no, they're calling him for the offside. It was right on the blue line. And Huddy just barely saw the puck go back to center. Charlie apparently didn't like it. He argued with the linesman Jay Scherers, but to no avail. It's blown dead. 17:37 to go in the third period, and the Sharks leading the Los Angeles Kings 2-1. Outstanding game for San Jose all the way through. The one thing that's kept the Kings in this hockey game has been the goaltending of Kelly Rudy. He has been spectacular, especially in the second period. Even though the Sharks had 20 shots in the first, they had 18 in the second. Those 18 in the second were much more quality shots than there were in the first period. Off the faceoff, San Jose controlling. Falloon being checked by Donnelly. Got it back to Wilkinson, racing behind his own net, watched by a forechecking Kadelski. Sends the pass up ice. Kissio got it past the stick of Falloon all the way down. Kissio grabbing the puck on the boards. Feeds Falloon, tries to get it back to Kissio. Deflected by the LA defense. Peter Ahola sends it along the boards. Kept in by Wilkinson, knocked down in front. Mullen had a chance, but couldn't see the puck. Kings pick it up in front of their own goal, and Kadelski lifts one all the way down across the Sharks' blue line, but it's stopped by Wilkinson before it gets to the icing territory. Wilkinson sends a pass ahead, heads to the bench. New defenseman coming on for the Sharks. Meanwhile, the Kings send a pass across two lines and into the bench, and so play is called. 16:53 to go in the third period. A break in the action on the San Jose Sharks Radio Network. San Jose 2, Los Angeles 1, 16:53 to go in the third period. Face-off left side of Kelly Rudy. The Sharks have Dean Evison on at center, along with Paul Fenton on the left, Jeff Odgers on the right. Jason Moore and Doug Wilson are back on defense. And in the face-off circle for the Kings, John McIntyre wins the draw. Gets it in back of his own net to Brian Benning. Benning moves to the attack for the Kings. LA skating from right to left. Benning backhands one in, fielded by Hackett to his right, winds it around the boards. Odgers takes a bump from Thompson, but sends it up the right wing side. And the Kings checking people into the near side here. Over at the boards, some pushing and shoving going on between Benning and Evason. And it looked as if Benning gave him a little cross check as Evason was falling on the ice. But the penalties are going to be called by referee Dan Marrowelli. And now Thompson has dropped the gloves with Odgers. That started in the second period, and they elect to go now. They're right in front of the San Jose penalty bench. They're wrestling. Thompson trying a couple of uppercuts. Jimmy Thompson, a pretty tough character, and he wrestles Odgers to the ice, but really no harm done to either player as the play is stopped. Cap Rader and Rick Wilson are behind the bench for the Los Angeles Kings, and that's because the head coach Tom Webster has been suspended because of an incident in Calgary in which he hurled a stick that hit a referee. He was suspended for 12 games by the National Hockey League. And so Rader, a former college head coach at Clarkson University in Potsdam, New York, and Rick Wilson, a longtime coach at the NHL level, are running the hockey club. Matter of fact, general manager Rogie Bouchon hasn't allowed Webster in this 12-game suspension period to even coach a practice. And the reason why is because, not because he's mad at his coach, of course he doesn't like the fact that he's suspended, I'm sure, but it's because these guys are going to coach him behind the bench during the games, so why mess it up by having the other guy coach you in practice? They're allowing Rader and Wilson to run the team throughout the course of this 12-game suspension and really make it easier on the Kings to operate as a team. Fenton and Odgers are in the penalty box for San Jose. And for the LA Kings, Jay Miller is still in there because of a misconduct penalty, but Brian Benning is headed in, and I'm sure Jim Thompson will be heading in there as well. Time of these penalties, 3 minutes and 26 seconds of the third period. All those guys just seated in the box to wait to hear what the calls are going to be from the referee, Dan Marrowelli. And again, the captains of the team, Wayne Gretzky of the Kings and Doug Wilson of the Sharks, just chatting things over with the referee. That's their right to do so. They got to get the explanation from the officials. Now Wilson skating over to the Sharks bench to tell Bob Murdoch and George Kingston what the penalties are going to be. Gretzky didn't bother to skate over to the LA bench. He got the explanation for himself. And so the result of it all doesn't appear to be a power play for either team, because no penalty times are up on the clock. And right now, 5 skaters aside for the Sharks and the Los Angeles Kings. We'll get the calls to you in a moment. 2-1 the score. San Jose leading Los Angeles with 16:32 to go in the third period. Off the faceoff, here comes Jason Moore, sends it down the right wing boards. Berezan couldn't get it. The Kings get it back. Gretzky has for Los Angeles. Gets it across the red line and slaps one in. Left side of Jeff Hackett. Moving into forecheck is Los Angeles' Huddy. Winds it around the boards to Sandstrom. Body check by Jason Moore. Puck skitters free. Herkus picks up for the Sharks and tosses a pass down the right wing boards. Long pass onto the stick of Berezan. Gets it across the blue line. Turns, tries the backhand pass back for Herkus. Poked away, and here comes Gretzky. Down the right wing side for Los Angeles. Gretzky checked by Jason Moore. He poked it loose and grabs control and sends it up the right wing side for Evason. Evason is hooked by Gretzky. Crowd demanded a penalty against number 99, but it's not called. And here comes Berezan walking in, shooting it. It goes wide as Rudy came out to cut down the angle. Kings back the other way to center. On the attack for Los Angeles. Here they come. Chychrun across the San Jose blue line. Backhands it around the left wing boards to Robitaille. Robitaille finds Gretzky. Right-hand corner. Back to the point. Chychrun a drive. Deflecting right on goal. Stopped by Hackett. Oh, that was close. It wasn't even going toward the net. It deflected off the defense. And Hackett had to be really alert to make the save on that play. Here are the penalty situations. Jimmy Thompson gets 5 minutes for fighting. Brian Benning gets 2 minutes for roughing at 3:26 of the period for the Los Angeles Kings. Odgers of the Sharks got 5 for roughing. Fenton of San Jose gets 2 minutes for boarding. All of that at 3:26, and so all the penalties wash themselves out. And the faceoff will be dropped to the left side of Jeff Hackett deep in the San Jose zone. Randy Gillen for the Kings against Mike Sullivan for the San Jose Sharks. Again to the left of Hackett. 2-1 San Jose, 15:28 to go in the third period. And the linesman Jay Scherers squaring off Sullivan. Now he throws him out of the circle. Again, the linesman's prerogative, but Sullivan's not happy. David Bruce steps in and wins the faceoff. Sharks skating from left to right. McGill, lead pass for Williams, tried to feed it back for Sullivan at center, pass too far. Recovered, though, by Zettler. Oh, he takes a heavy check, but is able to fire it deep to the Los Angeles zone. Zettler nearly fell into the L.A. bench, but he's back on his feet. And into the zone he goes. Couldn't get the puck. Kings clear it down the ice, and back to get it is Bob McGill in front of his own net. Sends it up the right wing side. Williams couldn't get it for San Jose. And Ahola knocks it back the other way for Los Angeles. Deep to the Sharks zone. Picked up by Zettler. Taps it up the left wing side. Bruce cleared it to center. Going back to get control of it is Curry. Backhands it cross ice for Ahola. Lead pass to Gillen. Off his stick. Check the side. Couple of Sharks ran into each other. Bruce on his back. Poked it ahead to Sullivan. And Sullivan clears it down the ice as this line combination heads off and fresh players skate on for the Sharks. 2-1. San Jose leading at 14:30 to go in the third period as the chance of beat LA come out. Mullen in front. Tissio shoots. Oh, he got a piece of it in front. What a save by Rudy. It might have gone off the post. Over to the far boards now. Waters dumps it off the boards. Race for it at the Shark line. Wilkinson beating Robitaille to the puck. He's hooked by Robitaille but has a good head of steam as he races around the ice into center. He shoots it into the LA zone. Right side of Rudy. Tissio moving into forecheck. Couldn't get it. The Kings get it back. They clear it down the ice. It goes across the Sharks line, but racing back to get it and hustling very well in the play is Brian Mullen, and he sends the pass off the boards and all the way down. Rudy will stop it at the side of the Kings' goal. Leaves it for Huddy. Huddy tries to clear, just gets it past Doug Wilson, and the puck goes back to the San Jose zone again. Tissio is back to get it. Dumps it off the left wing boards. Wilson in his own zone clears it back to the LA territory with 13:40 to play in the third period. San Jose 2, Los Angeles 1. As the Kings start to break up to the attack, but they give it away. Hurkacz shoots one right on. What a blast! And it's stopped by the goaltender, Rudy. The Kings fire it all the way down the ice. McGill back to get it. Has control, beats Gretzky to the puck, winds it around the rough wing boards, but can't clear it out of his own territory. Sharks try to clear again. They can't do it. Now they do poke it back to center. Good work by Berezan to poke it clear away from Sandstrom. They push and shove in front of the Sharks bench as the Kings move back to the attack. But they're offsides. Sandstrom kind of caught up with the little altercation with Berezan. Was in the offensive zone. And so the Kings are called for the offsides. Break in the action. 2-1 Sharks on the San Jose Sharks Radio Network. Dan Rusinowski back at the Cal Palace. Third period action between the San Jose Sharks and the Los Angeles Kings. And the Sharks leading the Kings 2-1. This is the fourth of seven meetings between the two teams. Second game of three right here at the Cal Palace. And the Sharks are leading it. They skate from left to right. Neil Wilkinson, a lead pass intended for Sullivan, skips over his stick. Kings send back to the Sharks line, knocked back the other way by Hammond. All the way down deep to the Kings end in back of the goal. Huddy makes the touch. And a whistle is called for icing. We'd like to take this opportunity to pause 10 seconds for station identification on the San Jose Sharks Radio Network.
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0: On the out-of-town NHL scoreboard, a final in Quebec City. The Nordiques skated to a 3-0 shutout win. Ron Tugnutt, the shutout for the Nordiques over the Vancouver Canucks. Other finals, Detroit 5, Calgary 2, Minnesota and St. Louis tied at 3, and Pittsburgh losing to Edmonton 5-3. Right here at San Jose 2, Los Angeles 1, 12-12 to go in the third period. Play is resumed. It's at the San Jose blue line. Now Hammond racing back into his own zone right side of Jeff Hackett to pick up the puck. Sends it around the boards. Kept in by Huddy. Shoots one right on. Stick save Hackett. Drops it in back of the San Jose goal. Picked up there by the Sharks. Wilkinson sends to Williams, and he leaves it at center. A pass to Bruce. Down the right wing side. One-on-one against the Huddy. Angle shot right on. Save Rudy from the right wing corner. Bruce pokes it away, but Benning recovers for L.A. He skates to center. Benning up the right wing side. Moves across the blue line. Trying to feed it cross ice to Sandstrom on the left wing side, but it's poked away by the San Jose defense. Tony Granato and David Bruce pushing and shoving, and now Sandstrom stepping in right in front of the Sharks bench, and another pileup of players as the LA Kings appear to be frustrated and going for the Sharks to try to draw penalties in the third period. If there's one thing that the LA team can do well, it's score on the power play. They're trying to get the Sharks to lose their composure and take a bad penalty. Right there, both Granato and Sandstrom gave Bruce a little bit of a jab, and now Tony Granato skating out of the bench to try to avoid any penalty that might be called to him. And so if he's sitting on the bench, maybe he thinks the referee is going to forget about him. But although Marinelli may not have seen what Granato did, he did see Sandstrom. And Sandstrom is going to get a 2-minute roughing penalty. And so the Sharks are going to have the man advantage, and that's exactly the opposite of what L.A. intended.
2: Seven, Tomas Sandstrom, 2 minutes for roughing at 8:24. San Jose penalty number 15, David Bruce, 2 minutes for roughing at 8:24.
0: Well, they evened it up, 8 minutes, 24 seconds, the time of coincidental roughing calls to Los Angeles' Tomas Sandstrom and San Jose's David Bruce. And there it is. I've officially run out of spot on my score sheet for penalties. And that hasn't happened all year long, but there have been a lot of them tonight. And so we'll have to write it on another page someplace if there are any more, and there probably will be. 11:25 to go in the third. 2-1, Sharks leading the Kings. Somebody's injured on the play. Here comes the San Jose team on a 2-on-1. Kissio down the ice, goes cross ice, onto the stick of Mullen. He backhands it on goal. Stop by Kelly Rudy, and the play is called. A 2-on-1 break for the Sharks. Kissio and Mullen, they've done it many times in their career together as line mates. But the pass bounced off the ice and took a tricky hop away from Mullen. He had to spin to the backhand to get control of the puck. And he got a shot on goal, but Rudy was there to make the save. As San Jose's season-high shots on goal total, 42 shots against Buffalo. November 12th, a 7-1 loss, believe it or not. Right now, San Jose unofficially credited with 44 shots on goal. So that would break that total, the highest shot total in Sharks history today. 43 shots on goal officially, and it is indeed a high for the year. Still 11 minutes and 13 seconds to go in the third. 2-1, San Jose leading the Kings. Some seating still available for some upcoming Sharks game in December, but limited seating available on December 10th against Winnipeg, December 12th against Edmonton, December 21st against Quebec, and December 28th against Vancouver. If you want to get your seats, get them now. Sharks tickets are hot. Get them at the Bass TM Ticket Center nearest you or at the Cal Palace box office, both of which are open daily. Off the draw, Kings send it all the way down the ice. Zettler back, touching the puck. No icing called. Zettler bumped by Gillen. Now the Kings' Robitaille putting McGillen to the boards, but Bob McGill got it to center. Here comes Mullen down the left side. Drop pass. Zettler walks in, shoots right on. Save is made by Rudy. Came out to cut down the angle and made a nice kick stop. The Kings back the other way to the attack. Robitaille crossed the Sharks' blue line, lost control of it. San Jose recovering it. It's picked up by Zettler, and he clears it off the stick of Kissio all the way down the ice. This is icing against the Sharks as Chychrun makes the touch. We've got a break in the action with 10:38 to go in the third period. 2-1, the Sharks lead the Kings. You're listening to the San Jose Sharks Radio Network. They're repairing the goal crease area, the ice surface actually, right in front of goaltender Jeff Hackett, as they take some of the snow and patch up a hole in the ice surface once again. And the linesman Jay Scherer is an expert at that. Learned his craft in the American Hockey League the last couple of seasons. Made the move to the West Coast. They actually assign officials to live in certain regions, and that's one of the reasons why Jay Scherer is seen at the Cal Palace more than any other linesman. He was assigned to this territory by the National Hockey League, actually moved out here and made his home in the Bay Area, and so he's going to get most of the action for Vancouver Canucks, LA Kings, and San Jose Sharks games. As they try to regionalize and save a little money on travel, they have to get one linesman in that certain area. Back in the old days of the six-team league, it was even more saving than that because the linesmen were hired by the home team, and so oftentimes they're making calls in favor of the home team, but that doesn't happen anymore. Faceoff upcoming, left side of Jeff Hackett. 2-1 the score. Sharks leading the Los Angeles Kings with 10:35 to play in the third. And there's a giveaway, almost. Odgers diving and poking it away from McIntyre in a 3-on-2 for San Jose. Up ice they come on the right side, Fenton. Whistles it in, but it goes off the boards. Fenton trying to recover. Feeds to Evason in the corner. Goes off his stick. Fights with Waters for the puck. Waters falling down. Evason pursuing, but he's beaten to it by McIntyre. Sends it up the boards to Gretzky, and Gretzky clears it. Sharks send it right back the other way in front of the Los Angeles goal. 2-1, San Jose. Waters sends it up ice to Miller. Dumps it ahead to McIntyre. Down the left side across the Sharks' blue line. Backhand pass to the point. A shot by Waters right on. Saved by Hackett. And he's nailed by Jay Miller on the rebound. That was not intentional in my opinion as Miller was falling down trying to go towards the net. And Hackett, you remember, has had the concussion problems. And he's down in a heap, but he's getting up for the Sharks. He appears to be okay. But play has been called. 9:59 to go in the third period. The San Jose Sharks and the LA Kings in a barn burner of a game here at the Cal Palace. And one thing that you're probably noticing, you're hearing the name Gretzky a lot. That's because Cap Rader, the coach who often handles the forwards in this situation when Tom Webster is not behind the bench, is double-shifting Gretzky. The Kings are down by one. He wants Gretzky on the ice as much as he can. So Gretzky has played wing. He's played some center. And he's playing on the regular line with Sandstrom and Granato. Right now, Gretzky going to take a seat on the right side of the LA bench across the way from our broadcast location. So he'll probably get a 45-second rest, and he'll be back out there for LA. Speaking of seating, some seating is available. We told you about the December 10th game against Winnipeg. Only limited seating available for that game here at the

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1: The Sharks don't like the call, but Tony Herkus is in the penalty box. He's got 2 points tonight, 2 assists on both Sharks' goals. Now he's in the box, 2 minutes for tripping at 10:28. As he was poking to try to get control of the puck, the King player, in my estimation, took a dive, and he got a power play for the LA Kings. That's exactly what they've been waiting for. A 5-on-4 skating situation against San Jose. 9:23 to go in the third, and it's a 2-1 Sharks lead. Here comes Benning, moving to the attack, gets it across the blue line, checked away by Moore, and Wilson dumps it all the way down. Los Angeles 0-for-4 on the power play. They've got Granato, Huddy, Benning, Gretzky, and Robitaille on the ice. Gretzky with the puck on the left wing at center. Dumps it deep to the San Jose zone. Wilson backhands behind the net. Jason Moore trying to work it free. It's bouncing around in front of Hackett. Loose puck. The Sharks pick it up. Can't clear. Benning a drive. It's blocked by the San Jose defender, Mike Sullivan. Good play by Sullivan on the point now. Huddy taps in back of the net to Gretzky. Has a man in front. Gretzky backhands it in front. Intercepted. Sullivan pokes it and it goes back to center. What penalty killing by rookie Mike Sullivan as he heads to the bench and is replaced by some fresh skaters. Meanwhile, the Kings skating from left to right. Benning drilled by Jason Moore as he crosses the Sharks' blue line. The puck goes all the way around to the far side of the San Jose end, but it goes in back of the net and Gretzky has it. Tries to feed it in front, checked away by Zettler. Gretzky recovers, skates to the corner to get it. Right side of Hackett, feeds to the slot, intercepted by Berezan, and the Sharks will move it out slowly as Mullen just sends a lifting pass all the way down the ice. 40 seconds to go in the San Jose penalty to Tony Herkus, who's on his feet. The LA Kings trailing the Sharks 2-1. Here's the giveaway. Sharks keep it in play. Mullen racing to his left in the Los Angeles zone. Feeds Berezan in back of the net. Check by Benning. Sharks continue to kill time here as Berezan holds it along the boards. Now the Kings can't get it out. Fenton holds on. Caroms it off the boards. 15 seconds to go on the LA power play as the crowd gets into it here at the Cow Palace. But the Kings move up quickly. They get it across the Sharks' blue line. On the right side, it's Robitaille. Beats Sandstrom to Gretzky in back of the net. Gretzky is in his spot. Stick handling. Feeding it off the boards. Now Robitaille side of the goal. Loses on a poke check to Dean Evason, who clears the puck off the boards. And it bounced into the penalty box, but the penalty to Herkus is over. And the Sharks' penalty killers have done a great job. They get a standing ovation from the fans here at the Cow Palace. The San Jose Sharks lead the Los Angeles Kings 2-1 with 7:28 to play in the third period. And the chant of Beat LA again emanates from the fans. The other game here at the Cow Palace was a classic as well. It ended up in a 3-2 Los Angeles win in overtime. This game just as tight. Jeff Hackett has been spectacular, but Kelly Rudy really the player of the game right now as he has faced 45 shots. He stopped 43 of them. The LA King goaltender really doing a job. That's the most shots on goal the Sharks have had all year. Face off right side of Jeff Hackett. Kelly Kisio in the circle against Bob Kadelski. Kisio wins the draw. Back of the San Jose net. Hammond sends it up the left wing boards to Mullen. Lead for Falloon at center. Races across the blue line. Winds up, shoots, stick save made by the goaltender Rudy. The rebound is fired wide by Kisio. But Kisio has it right wing corner. Goes off the boards to Falloon. Falloon's to Cantlin. Right wing side back to the point. Wilkinson holds it in. Gets it in back of the goal. All the way around to the left wing corner. Mullen can't get it. Robinson does. Backhands to center to Donnelly. One on one against Wilkinson. And across the blue line. Donnelly is shot right on. Glove by Hackett. And he holds on, and kind of a deja vu from the overtime is Mike Donnelly moving up the ice. The difference this time was that Neil Wilkinson stayed close to the left wing, didn't allow him to break free, and that forced Donnelly to shoot it from about 50 feet out, and Jeff Hackett had it all the way. Very unlike the overtime game back here in the Cow Palace on November 19th, in which Donnelly was allowed to skate in, and he eventually scored that game-winning goal. This time he's stopped by Jeff Hackett. The score remains San Jose 2 and Los Angeles 1. Face-off right side of Hackett. Sharks clear it off the draw. It goes all the way down the ice across the goal line, and Benning makes the touch, a whistle for icing against the

0: San Jose Sharks. A break in the action. 6:50 to play, third period. The Sharks lead the Los Angeles Kings 2-1. You're listening to the San Jose Sharks Radio Network. Off the faceoff, it's bounced into the crowd on a rebound of a shot in front. And play is called. 6:44 to go, third period. 2-1. The San Jose Sharks lead the Los Angeles Kings. And they'll drop it deep inside the San Jose zone once again. This time it'll be top of the circle, left side of Jeff Hackett. The Kings have a combination of McIntyre at center, Miller and Thompson on the wings. These are the tough guys for Los Angeles. McIntyre, kind of both. He can play it tough. He's a good centerman, plays a good defensive game, gets some important goals. But Thompson and Miller strictly in there for their muscle. Off the draw, San Jose wins it. Sullivan got the draw back to Wilson, takes a check at the near side for McIntyre, but is able to shoot it down the ice. Into the King's zone. Bruce taps it in back of the net. Sullivan races for it. Cuts to the left wing boards. Watched by Waters. Sullivan stick handles. Turns. Sends it in back to the corner. Over to David Bruce. Bruce is hauled down by McIntyre. Falling down. No penalty called. Good play by the ref. He didn't call the penalty. As Miller grabs the puck and shoots it in from center. All the way across the Sharks goal line. Stopped by Hackett. Leaves it for Jason Moore. And the Sharks take over. Moore, lead pass Sullivan. Nice move around the King defender McIntyre. And he flips it to the LA zone as the Sharks head off for a line change. LA trying to capitalize. Miller grabs the puck at center, flicks it in. Gretzky's out there again. Passes toward the slot. Knocked away by McGill. Takes a check from Miller. Tries to clear Cannot. Kept in. Ahola on the left point. Taps to the right wing corner. Hurkacz picks it up and feeds Mullen at center. On the left wing, Mullen flips it in the air. Pass on the right side, Berezan picks it up. Deep in the Los Angeles zone. Feeds Mullen in back of the net. Right to the slot. Good chance for the Sharks, but Hurkacz couldn't get it on the fine defensive play by Ahola, who cleared it back to center. Now here's Granato. Gets to the Shark line on the left wing side. Checked to the ice by McGill. Recovered by Zettler. Feeds it along the left wing boards. Berezan clears. 2-on-1 for the Sharks. Here comes Hurkacz. Cross the blue line. Tries to feed it cross ice, but it's blocked by Ahola. As Mullen was breaking wide open, Hurkacz.
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0: From the defenseman Charlie Huddy, and sending the pass deep into the Los Angeles zone. It's picked up by Peter Ahola. Gets it by the outstretched stick of Hurkacz. Sends it along the boards. Huddy taps it cross ice to Gretzky. Gretzky along the boards. Sharks putting fresh players on. Odgers sends it up to Berezan. Berezan flips it up, intended to send it down the ice, but it wound up in the crowd. And so play is stopped with 4:50 to play in the third period. And San Jose leading the Los Angeles Kings by the score of 2-1. 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And remember that Sharks players Doug Wilson and Bob McGill will be at the Sharks store at the Valco Fashion Park in Cupertino, California, this Friday night from 4 o'clock until 6 o'clock. 4:50 to play, third period. Sharks 2, Los Angeles 1. San Jose sends Evason, Odgers, and Fenton up front, going up against the Kings, Gillen, Robitaille, and Curry. And off the faceoff, Evason wins it. Wilkinson back in his own zone. Giveaway. Here comes Curry. Walking in. Tries to feed it in front. The shot goes wide. In front. Robitaille. Rebound. Stopped by Hackett. And he holds on. Oh, what a play in front by Jeff Hackett as the giveaway on the part of Wilkinson set up Curry and Robitaille, two of the best in the National Hockey League at converting those plays into goals. But neither Robitaille nor Curry could do it. Robitaille looking a little frustrated. Jeff Hackett, meanwhile, calmly scooped it up and made a great save. 2-1 San Jose leading the LA Kings. 4:37 to play here at the Cow Palace in Daly City, California. Usual sellout crowd really into the action. Face off right side of Jeff Hackett. And it's Randy Gillen against Evason. Gillen wins it on the left point. Benning moves to his right, feeds it cross ice. Shot by Robinson right on. Glove down low by Hackett. And he holds on. Like I said, Larry Robinson doesn't score a lot of goals. But when the game is on the line, they've got him out there. And he very nearly put that one by Hackett, who saw it and dove down and grabbed it with the glove. Single game tickets are available for Sharks home games at the Cal Palace box office, at Warehouse Records, Tower Records and Video, and at all Bass TM ticket centers. Thursday's game against the Pittsburgh Penguins sold out. All the rest of the games in the month of December, limited seating available. Off the faceoff, scramble at the side of the San Jose goal. Wilson backhands it around the near boards. Odgers trying to corral the puck. Kicked it over to Moore, and Moore sends it up ice to Evason. At center ice, Evason backhands it in. Right side of the LA goal. Fenton rushing for the puck is checked to the ice. Good play by the LA defense. Robitaille picks it up on left wing and dumps it off the boards all the way down. Sharks Wilson picks it up in his own zone, sends it up the boards, fight between Evason and Huddy. Huddy wins that battle, got to Robitaille, loses on the check to Moore, and Odgers will backhand it down the ice. 3:55 to play in the third period. King skating from right to left, led by Robitaille, and across the Sharks line, falling down to the ice as McGill applied the check. Recovered by Zentler on the near boards, couldn't clear. Back on the point, a shot by Ahola is deflected wide. Kissio bodied up far side of the ice by Robitaille. Now Gillen gets into the act. Kissio pokes it free. Mullen is able to clear it down. A break in front of the LA net. Falloon almost got to the puck. Checked off the play now by Ahola. Sharks get it back. Kissio winding it off the boards, but no chance for Mullen. Gretzky moves it out. He's to center. Gretzky across the blue line. Flips it cross ice right in front of the net. Knocked down by McGill. Feeds Mullen at the side of the San Jose net. But the Sharks aren't out of it yet. Granato has the puck for the Kings. Loses on the sweep check to Brian Mullen. And Mullen is able to clear it all the way down. 3:05 to play in the third. Falloon in the offensive zone. Gets it to Kissio. San Jose 2. Los Angeles 1. The Sharks doing the job so far, but the Kings are explosive. They're starting to move out of their own zone. Here's a lead pass to Gretzky. At center, gets it to Granato. Across the line, shoots one, score! I told you they were explosive, and Granato gets the pass from Gretzky and ties the score at 2. 2:48 to play in the third period. 17 minutes and 12 seconds, the time of Tony Granato's 12th goal. And Wayne Gretzky picks up the assist. And it's a little quiet here at the Cal Palace, but nonetheless, it is an outstanding hockey game, and the crowd is going to now rush to its feet and get behind the Sharks.
2: Tony Granato, his 12th of the year, assisted by 99, Wayne Gretzky, here. And number 22, Charlie Huddy at 17-12.
0: Huddy gets another assist at 17-12. Gretzky the first assist, but off the faceoff. Here come the Sharks. Hammond brings it across the blue line. Feeds it deep to the LA zone. Williams finds Sullivan on the right wing boards. Sullivan twisting and turning, being checked at the near side. Kings pick it up, and Donnelly will skate to center. Sharks have three players back, but here comes Donnelly down the right wing side against Hammond. One-on-one, backhand shot right on. Good save by Hackett, and a whistle and a penalty is going to be called. A break in the action. We'll return to the Cal Palace in a moment on the San Jose Sharks Radio Network. Two penalties have been called at 17 minutes and 47 seconds by referee Dan Marorelli. One is to the Sharks and one to a member of the Los Angeles Kings. So no manpower situation. Only 2:13 to go in the third. David Bruce of the Sharks gets 2 minutes for holding. Dave Taylor of the Kings, 2 minutes for high sticking. So that pretty much takes care of Bruce for the remainder of regulation. Same for Dave Taylor. If it remains tied, it'll be overtime. 2-2 the score. Faceoff right side of Jeff Hackett. Controlled by the Kings. Robinson, a high shot, just missed the top corner of the net and went wide. Sharks are able to just get it back to center zone. San Jose trying to pick it up at center, but it's grabbed onto by Randy Gillen. Flips into the Sharks' end. Stopped side of the net by Hackett. Wrists it to the corner. Herkus is there, tries to clear Canott. Kept in. Huddy, shot toward the goal. It's wide. Picked up at the near boards by Curry. Taps to Robitaille behind the San Jose net. Checked by Jason Moore as Gillen sets up in front. Moore with a heavy check. Puts Curry down. Now here come the Sharks. It's Herkus at center. Fires it in on net. Stopped by the goaltender Kelly Rudy. And the Sharks will try to get the rebound. They can't get it. Huddy has for the Kings. Cross ice feed to Curry. Clears pass to Gillen across the Sharks line. Drop pass Robitaille. Shoots it toward the goal. Knocked down. Bouncing puck on the rebound. Swept aside by Berrizzanti. Got it to Herkus. And Herkus moves it out. Tony Herkus with the attack for the Sharks. He's being checked. Pokes the puck ahead. Intended for Odgers. Pass too far. Knocked down by Robinson at the Kings blue line. Now a lead pass. Gretzky walking and shooting. Save made by Hackett. The lead pass went to Gretzky. He had a great chance to score, but he was robbed by Jeff Hackett. Now back the other way come the Sharks. 1 minute to play, third period. 2-2 the score. Sharks have it. On the point. A play in front. They just missed the open net. Sharks put it toward the slot. Bouncing puck in front. Kings can't get it. Held onto by Fenton. Tries to get it over to Jeff Rogers. Rudy out of his net to his left. Winds it around the boards. The Sharks will hang onto it. But Fenton lost it. Gretzky gets it back. 40 seconds to go in the third. Here comes Gretzky in across the Sharks blue line. Turns. Feeds it in front. Intercepted by Hammond. And Hammond will send it up the left wing boards to Fenton. Paul Fenton brings it across the red line and shoots it deep to the LA zone. 25 seconds to go in regulation time. 2-2 the score. Gretzky, long pass off the body of Hammond. Knocks it to the ice, flips it ahead. Knocked down by the Kings, recovered by Pat Falloon. Falloon racing at the near boards. Wilkinson picks it up. Wilkinson to Kissio off his stick. Recovered now by Hammond on the right wing boards. Backhands it in toward the net. Bouncing puck knocked down. 5 seconds left to go in the third. Here comes Rudy trying to, Honey, leaving it out of the zone. But that's going to do it for regulation time. And that ends regulation as the buzzer sounds, ending the 60-minute game. And there will be overtime here at the Cow Palace once again between the Sharks and the Los Angeles Kings. So the confidence level may be in the direction of the Kings. You may recall just a couple of games ago, last Friday, the Sharks tying the score with 11.7 seconds left on the clock. Kind of a similar situation here. The Sharks dominated that overtime. It ended up being an overtime tie in Edmonton, but the team that tied the score controlled the overtime. We'll see if the Sharks can reverse that trend here. The beat LA chants continue. The last time these two teams played, same exact scenario. It was a 2-2 game at the end of regulation. That's what we have now. Kissio is on for the Sharks. Falloon and Mullen up front. Wilkinson and Hammond are on defense. The Kings go with Gretzky at center, along with Granato and Sandstrom, Huddy and Ahola back on defense. And we're underway in sudden death overtime. The Sharks send it deep to the Los Angeles zone. Kissio on the right wing board. Stick handles with the puck. Feeds Mullen in the back of the net. Cuts toward the slot. Turns. Shoots. Score!

0: The Sharks win the hockey game in overtime, and Brian Mullen with a beautiful move beats Kelly Rudy. San Jose beats the Los Angeles Kings for the first time in history, and they're going crazy here at the Cow Palace. Brian Mullen with his eighth goal of the season, assisted by Kelly Kissio. We talked about those players as being so critical. Kissio fed Mullen in back of the net. Mullen had it on his backhand, turned to the forehand, and surprised Rudy to the short side. The San Jose Sharks have done it. They've beaten the Los Angeles Kings in overtime. The final, San Jose 3 and the LA Kings 2. Mullen's eighth goal of the season. Kissio and Hammond with the assists. And what a victory for the Sharks, whose unbeaten streak is now at 4 games. They are 3-0-1 in their last 4 games. The LA Kings losing streak continues at 4 games. Mullen had it on his backhand, spun, and beat Rudy right through the legs. He was positioned poorly. It went off his left skate and into the net. And the Sharks were out to mob Brian Mullen, who, along with the Sharks, have defeated the Los Angeles Kings 3-2. We'll return to the Cow Palace in just a moment after this message on the San Jose Sharks Radio Network. San Jose Sharks hockey has been brought to you by Bud Light. Everything else is just a lie. 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Whenever a team from the Bay Area defeats a team from Los Angeles, it's big news. And tonight, the San Jose Sharks got an outstanding performance for 60 minutes and 22 seconds. Yes, that 22 seconds in sudden death overtime when it appeared the Sharks had lost momentum. The Kings tying the score 2-2 with 2 minutes and 48 seconds to go in regulation time. But Brian Mullen, 22 seconds into OT, beats goaltender Kelly Rudy right between the legs off of his left pad and into the corner of the net. Mullen's eighth goal of the season from Kelly Kissio and Ken Hammond gives the Sharks the 3-2 win in overtime against their rivals from the South, the Los Angeles Kings. Sharks are unbeaten in 4 games, 3-0-1. They've won 2 straight at home. Los Angeles falling for the 3rd time in 4 outings. The only other outing they had was a tie, so they are winless in 4 games. The Sharks, the exact opposite, opening up the month of December with perhaps the biggest win in their history to date. The final score in overtime, the San Jose Sharks 3 and the Los Angeles Kings 2.
1: Overtime victories bring lots of great memories, and that was the first one in Sharks history, with Brian Mullen getting credit for the goal. I'm Dan Rusinowski. Thanks a lot for joining us for this episode of Classic Sharks.
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0: From 1999 to 2021, a span of 23 NHL seasons, the San Jose Sharks have had only four opportunities to select players in the top 10 positions of the NHL's entry draft. Three of those, William Eklund, Timo Meier, and Logan Couture, are still with the organization. But today, we're going to skate down memory lane with Devin Setoguchi, who was selected 8th overall in 2005. And while he was playing for the Sharks between 2007 and 2011, was definitely one of the more popular personalities on the team. Devin grew up in Taber, Alberta, located about 32 miles east of Lethbridge and about 60 miles north of the U.S.-Canadian border in the state of Montana. Taber is famous for the amount of sunshine that it receives, and because of that and very arable land, it's known as the Corn Capital of Canada, and it holds an annual Corn Fest each August. In the 1940s, over 22,000 Japanese Canadians were forcibly relocated during World War II to Alberta, and it was through this diaspora that the Setoguchi family settled in Taber. Seto's dad Dale was born in Taber in 1958. That's where young Devin, born in 1987, would be introduced to the game of hockey. Beginning his career in the Alberta Junior Hockey League with the Crow's Nest Pass Timberwolves, he migrated to the Western Hockey League and the Saskatoon Blades, where he showed a penchant for scoring big goals at big moments. Drafted by the Sharks, he stayed in junior hockey for two more years, including one season with the Prince George Cougars. He hit the 30-goal mark in each of his final three junior seasons and scored 20 career playoff goals. In Devin's very first National Hockey League game on October 29, 2007, he played on a line with Joe Thornton and Milan Michalik, and he scored two goals against the Dallas Stars. As would be typical, his first goal came in the third period, and it tied the game.
1: Thornton worked it free. Carl kept it in. Shot from the left sideboards, blocked there by Halpern. It's taken back by Matt Carl. Sends behind the net to Joe Thornton. He holds it. He throws it in front. Setoguchi shoots. He scores! Devin Setoguchi, his first NHL goal, ties the game at two with 8:07 to play.
0: Not wanting to stop there, Seto's second goal put the Sharks in front to stay.
1: There's Setoguchi in the right position again. Keeps it in with one hand on the stick. Goes behind the net, gets it passed back in front. He shoots, and he scores! Devin Setoguchi, his second goal after making a great defensive play. Threw it behind the net. Got a pass back from Thornton and rifled it up top to beat Turco a second time. Setoguchi, in his first NHL game, gives the Sharks a very sudden 3-2 lead.
0: Devin had made an immediate impact. He'd spend four seasons with the Sharks, scoring a career-high 31 goals in 08-09. He was also part of some of the more exciting playoff moments that the team had during his years in San Jose. That included two trips to the Western Conference Finals in 2010 and 2011, and he made some of the biggest plays of those lengthy runs. One of the first big moments that he had was in round one of the 2010 series against Colorado. Devin remembers how challenging it was.
2: Yeah, you know, I remember that because we had a really good season that year. Then going into that first round, it was super tough. They were really good. There was a lot of pressure we could feel inside the dressing room and on the outside of things as well. So I remember that series specifically because the guys in the room, we could kind of almost just sense like, hey, we don't wake up here. You know, we're going to – but it wasn't even that we weren't playing bad. It was the fact that we had Colorado and they were playing really good as well. It was just – it was one of those ones I'll remember for sure because I know in that game – that 6-5 game, there was a lot of emotion in there. And that was like one of the biggest emotional moments I had in my career as a Shark in the beginning in the overtime there.
0: After Colorado took a 1-0 lead in the series, Game 2 proved to be a topsy-turvy contest that went into overtime. And that was a time for Seto to shine.
2: You know what, Dan? It's funny you say that because it popped up the other day. Someone had sent it to me on my Twitter. And so then a lot was going through my brain. I was like, man, I remember that. And I remember game one, we lost at home. Game two, we won 6-5. And I believe Pavs tied it up late. It was like to make it 5-5. And then we had a power play in overtime. And then I tipped one and I scored to win that game.
1: Boyle turns in front of his goal and starts the attack. Sharks made the change. Boyle fed it off the stick of Setoguchi. It goes deep into the offensive zone. Setoguchi chased it down. Taken back by Klo. Spin, shoot, tip, score!
3: Setoguchi in front, got the piece of the puck, and he deflects it home for the win for the Sharks, 6-5 in overtime, and the crowd erupts in celebration. The entire Sharks bench streaks across the ice to the near boards, 85 feet away from where they were sitting, to mob Devin Setoguchi. The Sharks win in overtime, 6-5. This series is tied 1-1.
0: Ryan Clough assisted on that game-winning goal, and according to Devin, he was a very important teammate.
2: A lot of people, when they talk about who I played with in my career, they automatically assume that it was with Orton and Marlowe for the bulk of my career in the beginning. And I actually spent a lot of time with Chloe on my line. And I actually had paths, myself and Chloe, for a while in that 30-goal season. I played probably half the season with Jumbo and Patty, and then the other half the season between either Chloe or Milan. And, a guy like Chloe, there's not a bad thing you can say about him. The guy played with pure emotion. He had hands so soft. He was a big guy. Remember the play exactly what happened. I was on the forecheck, went in on the forecheck, kind of took the guy with the body, almost lost my stick. My stick went flying in the air. Came out of my hands. I had to grab it. Went to the front of the net. Chloe stepped up to the top of the circles and just threw one kind of like a spin around shot. And I tipped it, and it went in 5-hole, just right through the wickets. And then, lo and behold, old man ran, Manny Malhotra came over, and he just, we celebrated. It was a crazy experience. I'll never forget that one.
0: There were so many character players on the Sharks in those years, and Devin remembered some of them, including Manny Malhotra, Scott Nickel, and a host of others.
2: There was, Scooter, and the nickname Scotty Nickel. He was a little buzzsaw. We had such a good group of guys. And not saying I didn't have a good group of guys after I left San Jose, because I did. I went to Minnesota. I loved my time there. Love my time in anywhere else where I went, but just growing up in that group that we had in San Jose, the first organization, can honestly say, like, without a doubt, there couldn't have been many teams that were closer together than we were, and it was because of the guys like that, the Malhotras, the Nichols, we had Roenick, we had Rob Blake, we had the Boyles, the Thorntons, we had everyone covered from top to bottom. And guys like Chloe would hold the older guys accountable. He would hold Dan Boyle accountable. He would hold Thornton and Marlowe accountable. We had a lot of good guys on our team. Jody Shelley, man, looking back at it, I tweeted the other day because someone posted something. I said, man, I miss hockey. It was just, those are the memories that you never forget.
0: Of course, getting the winner in overtime in Game 2 wasn't the end of the Sharks' challenges in that series.
2: And then I believe it was like Game 3, Dan Boyle took a score on his own net. We lost that game.
1: The Avalanche able to clear out to center, but the Sharks will chase it down. And Douglas Moore.
3: Oh no! The Sharks put it in their own net! Douglas Murray had the puck. He put it off of Dan Boyle, and Boyle put it into his own goal. And the Colorado Avalanche win 1-0, 51 seconds into overtime. And the most inexplicable, unbelievable, incredible ending in a negative way to the San Jose Sharks has just occurred. And this is the most disappointing playoff loss in San Jose Sharks history.
0: Having so many experienced veterans on the club was a big part of the Sharks winning that series, 4-2. The Sharks moved on to beat Detroit in round 2, and then they faced Chicago in the conference final. Devin reflected on those great teammates.
2: I played with Claude Lemieux. he came back, I believe he's 45, right? I played with a lot of great players, and it's just kind of like, it's surreal when you look back at it, and, it's the same thing. Everyone always it goes by so fast. I mean, I was about 9 years in the NHL, and it went by like nothing, But to look at the group of guys that we had in and out that room in San Jose at the time that I was here, it's just memories that will last me a lifetime, and kind of speechless when it comes to it.
0: The Sharks goaltender in those days was Yevgeny Nabokov, and he made a big impression on young Devan Setoguchi.
2: You know, it's funny because I didn't really know much about San Jose when I got here, right? Because in Canada, we don't get the San Jose Sharks broadcast. We didn't really watch it. And then when I was drafted here, I was like, Nabokov, okay. And then, you know, I met Nabby. And Nabby worked extremely hard. And I remember him because he would work with Warren, the late Warren and the goalie coach. Nabby worked extremely hard. He was – what I really liked about Nabby was he was different than other goalies. He wasn't just like a typical butterfly-style goalie. He played the game differently. He kind of was the last of his breed to play that style of hockey. And he was tremendous. And I always thought it was incredible because when I would look on the net to shoot on Nabby, I'd be like, man, he looks tiny, right, compared to everyone else. And we were playing against Jaguar. You couldn't even see 2 inches of the net. But you look at Nabby and he looked completely different. But, you know, Nabby is an incredible hockey player. He's a great guy, too. He's got a heck of a sense of humor. And, I still see him from time to time when I go into the rink and stuff, and he's awesome.
0: Devan is convinced that the late Warren Strelow's influence as his goalie coach helped Nabokov become a great teacher in his own right.
2: Yeah, you know, I always remember Warren and Nabby because it was my first year. So whenever we had practices over, they would always pick me to come over and do the drills with Warren and Nabby. And so I know that Nabby learned a lot from him and probably pretty much, you know, taught him a lot of what he knows today, and they had a really close relationship. And I know one thing at Nabby, that you never shoot the puck at Nabby and hit him in the head, because it's game over if you do that. Man, it's some funny times when in Nabby in practice. He'd shoot pucks at guys because they'd hit him in the collarbone or in the head. And rookies, don't even think about getting the puck above his hips. That's just a no-no.
0: Of course, Seto couldn't help but share an early Nabby memory.
2: Remember Jonathan Tremblay? Big fighter. We had a shootout after one of the rookie camps, and Jonathan went down, got over the blue line and ripped a slap shot and hit Nabby right in between the eyes with his mask. And I'll never forget it because Nabby didn't come back to practice for like a week. He just didn't want to practice. He's like, I'm not doing it. Not until the team's ready to go.

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1: And I think it was nice that we could both just, you know, it was very, I think it was difficult for him. That was my 30 goal season, and he was held up there, and he had a couple setbacks. And, you know, if it weren't for like the relations like that we would have, whenever I would be down and gloomy, we'd be able to just talk and just kind of be like, hey, you know what? Hockey's hockey. And we just kind of hang out and relax. And then we added another core piece to our house. In my third year, when Mr. Demers came rolling around, and we moved into this place in Saratoga called Wildwoods. It was right behind the Plume Horse, so we call ourselves the Wildwoods. And Jason Torrey and I, we still talk quite a bit. And you know, those are the two closest friends that I would say that I have from that Sharks crew, and Thornton. And those are the relationships that you make playing hockey.
2: Things were all set up for the most memorable moment of Devin Setoguchi's career. It was round one, game two, the Sharks against the Los Angeles Kings, April the 19th, 2011, on the road at the Staples Center. The Sharks fell behind 4-0, and then sheer magic. Devin remembers it vividly.
1: I was playing with Patty and Jumbo at that time, and we actually, you know, we were getting a lot of we'd talk to coaching staff, we'd talk to management. So they were kind of a little bit upset with us and how we were playing, and we were getting outplayed. And then going into that game, I remember, It was the three little guys. It was Wellwood, my roommate Mitchie, and Pats. Those guys were on fire during that playoff series. They were our third line, and, you know, they were scoring these big-time goals. And, yeah, we went down 4-0. We put in Nito. Nito Mackey came in, and it was just like, well, we got one, then we got two, then we got three, then we got four, then they scored, then we scored. And then, you know, going into overtime, I hadn't done much in that series at all. And it just, one of those times where all it takes is one play in a series, and it kind of just picks you right back up. And I remember that it started low in our zone on a breakout. I think it was either a shoot in, and then Wally took it. He shot up the wall to Patty. He bypassed someone on a bank pass. He took it. He took off. Hanzus was back. It was technically almost a 3-on-3. And then I think it was Penner. He was the fourth guy, and I saw him just a little bit behind me. And Hanzus went towards Patty instead of coming towards me. So I busted past Penner. Patty made a great pass, and then it was just bang bang and. Another big goal of mine that I'll never forget.
2: For the Kings, this wasn't the miracle on Manchester. It was the fiasco on Figueroa.
3: Antiniemi got a piece of it with his goalie stick, and he's lost his stick. Here's now a shot. They score! The Kings make it 4-0, 44 seconds into the second period. Antiniemi is off the ice, and Antero Niedermaki is in the nets to our right. Off the faceoff, a Boyle shot blocked by the stick of Williams. Here's Boyle on the point, getting it in front. The shot, score! There's the one. Patrick Marteau deflects the Dan Boyle shot into the net, and the Sharks are on the board at 3:08 of the second period. Couture went behind the net to Klo. Angle shot, score! That's a gigantic goal for the Sharks on the power play. 6:53 into this second period. Ryan Klo's shot gets by Jonathan Quick, and the Sharks now trail 4-2. Here come the Sharks skating from right to left. Klo down the left wing, across the line, delays a bit, waits for some help, drops it back to the point, stopped by Valine. Lost control, now recovers, gives to Ian White into the left circle, rink wide feed, Couture, shoot, star! A clutch goal by Logan Couture! 4-on-4 with 6:28 left in the second period makes the score. The Kings 4, the Sharks 3. Sharks keep the pressure on. Couture in front. Heatley, the shot on net, save made. Rebound, it's out in front. It pops back to Boyle. He stops it. He throws it across. They score! Ryan Klo kept his stick down from the left circle. Klo scores his second of the night, second of the playoffs, and all of a sudden, the Kings 4-0 lead is now 5-4.

0: 4.
1: We're in the final minute of play in the second period, and what a period it was. The Kings had a 4-0 lead. The Sharks made it 4-3. The Kings made it 5-3, and now Ryan Clough has made it 5-4. San Jose goes right in, working hard in the left corner in the Kings zone. Mitchell fighting Lewis for the puck. He got it to Pavelski. Pavelski twists away from the check. Tosses it back to White on the point. Shot toward the net. It's in front. Pavelski. Star! Joe Pavelski ties the game with a shot top shelf left side. 5-5 with 31 seconds to go in the second. Marlow slips off a check. Moves down the wing. Free on three. Cross the line. Rink wide feed. Shot. Score! Devin Setoguchi gets the game winner for the Sharks at 3:09 of the first overtime period. That is the second greatest comeback in the history of the National Hockey League, tying two other teams coming from behind down by four. The Sharks have come from behind to win 6-5 in overtime, and they've got a 2-1 lead in the best of seven series.
2: The Sharks would win that series 4-2, and then after a classic 7-game series win against the Detroit Red Wings, they advanced to the conference final against Vancouver. In that series with the Canucks, San Jose faced elimination in Game 5, but Devin's goal early in the third period gave the Sharks a 2-1 lead.
1: Burrows' deflection was knocked away by defenseman Kent Huskins, and the Sharks come back the other way. Pavelski gets around the D. Setoguchi shoots. He scores! What a turn of events! Kent Huskins makes the defensive play on Burrows on one end of the ice. The play comes up the middle. Pavelski moves around the D and starts on the breakaway. He gets checked, and he pokes it to his right to Setoguchi as Luongo came out of the net, and Devin Setoguchi strikes in a huge way. 24 seconds into the third, the Sharks 2, the Canucks 1.
2: Unfortunately, the Sharks' luck would run out. With the extra attacker on and seconds remaining in the game, Ryan Kesler would tie the score, forcing overtime. Then, on a bizarre play, the puck would deflect off a stanchion in the corner of the Sharks' zone, and Kevin Bieksa would send the Canucks to the Stanley Cup Final.
1: Marlowe can't get it. Chipped away from him on a stick check. The Canucks keep the pressure on, but the puck goes in the air, and it goes in the net! The puck was in the net, fluttering out of the air, and a dump in off the glass, and the Canucks have won the game! In the strangest circumstance that you could ever imagine, a tricky hop flutters up in the air, and it gets by Antti Niemi. The Vancouver Canucks have won the series in 5 games, and they're celebrating in Vancouver because the Canucks are going to the Stanley Cup Final. Kevin Bieksa is going to get credit for the goal on a tricky hop that went off the glass. It went right back to the point, and the series is over.
2: That would prove to be Devin Setoguchi's last game and last goal in a Sharks uniform. A few weeks later, he was traded to the Minnesota Wild in a blockbuster deal that brought Brent Burns to the Bay Area. Seto scored 19 goals for the Wild that year, but things weren't clicking as they had been in San Jose. After some time in the American Hockey League, another opportunity in Winnipeg, and a season in Europe, Devin got one final chance to play in the NHL. Wouldn't you know it, it would be in Los Angeles, where he became teammates with the players who were his opponents in that historic playoff game in 2011.
3: Yeah, you know, it's funny because everyone's like, oh, you're playing for the Kings, you're playing for the Kings. And I went over there, and all those guys are great guys. You know, all those guys, the Dustin Browns, the Kopitars, the Doughtys, Carter, all those guys, all great guys. You know, so when people hear me say that, oh, how's Dustin Brown? Oh, he's a great guy. They're like, ugh, especially if they're Sharks fans. But, yeah, you know, it was fun, and it was weird to play, obviously, like one of my last years as a King. But, you know, it's pretty cool that I got to play against, in my time, the two rivals that I had.
2: Devin's playing career ended in Germany with Adler Mannheim in 2017-18, where his teammates included former Sharks Andrew Desjardins and Marcel Gotch, along with a young, up-and-coming defenseman named Moritz Seider. By then, his life was going in the wrong direction, and he had some rough times after his playing career ended somewhat prematurely. But now, he's back in the Bay Area, and he talked about his life today.
3: It's good. You know, what I would say when I first came out of retirement, or when I first retired, it was tough. I mean, you hear the same kind of story. We pretty much since we were, we're young, it was like hockey, hockey, hockey. And then we're done and we have no agenda. You have no guidance. You have nothing to do. When you're in the NHL, it's as weird as it's going to sound. You pretty much are told what to do, when to do, and where to go, and what to be. And without that structure, when it's done, it's just kind of like you have a lot of free time on your hands. You get out of shape. You're not doing things. And for myself, being a recovering alcoholic and addict and stuff, it was tough. And so my couple of years that I was sober, it didn't work out when I retired. And then I got on this path of just working out again, started a business, it's a fitness studio. That's kind of been like the heart and soul that I have going lately. And my family is my number one thing. My wife and my kids, they have absolutely just propelled me into this new sort of world of life. And, my wife has been there for me through thick and thin. And she is kind of the one person that has just really given me that boost to be who I want to be. And then my kids, I'm just enjoying the family time, and that's where I'm at.
2: It really makes us all happy to hear Seto say that.
3: Well, no, thank you. No, it really is. And, you can sometimes get caught up in things, and I think that's what was one thing that was for me, is I get caught up in the game and playing a persona and a different person of, the money, the showboating, and all of that, and forgetting about, the values and morals and stuff that I was raised to have. And it's just, would I trade in an NHL career to have my family where I'm at right now? Absolutely. I can honestly say that. But it's been tough lately, I know I don't want to bring it up on the podcast, but, the whole COVID thing, it's been tough mentally. A lot of people are probably struggling. I know I have a tough time. And if you don't have those good relationships with family or people you can talk to, it gets really tough. And fortunately enough, I have some good things set in place, and my family has been there for me.
2: Since returning, Devin has opened up his own business. He's seen the Sharks have some glorious moments, including a remarkable come-from-behind victory in Game 7 against Vegas in 2019. Devin was there that night, and it reminded him of the game back in 2011 against the Kings.
3: Absolutely. I think, reliving that moment and then reliving the moment from the Knights and Sharks, it was just such a short time period, right? It was like three goals in basically 4 minutes, and then that fourth goal, and then giving up that late goal, right? And then winning it in overtime, it was great. I think to have the ultimate comparison to how that would say if we would have done that at home, right? Can you imagine being down 4-0 at home and then coming back and winning that at home? I think we would then have that pretty close comparison to how the rink was and how loud it got and how it felt. That 5-minute major, and I'll always tell this story because I was up in the box with recently retired Mr. Joe Staley. And McGlinchey, the offensive lineman there, and they scored. And these guys, I'm 210 pounds, Dan. And they're picking me up like I weigh like a paperweight and shaking me under my arm, basically in celebration. And then I actually had to go down and do the TV for the overtime period to start. I was late because the guys didn't want me to leave. And the emotions that we had from there, I think the long time that we had in the LA game where it was like a constant battle because we were down so early and we came back over two periods, it was just as draining as it would have been for that 3-minute deficit that they had there now against the Knights.
2: It's pretty easy for Seto to root for his own team.
3: It's nice to get into it, obviously, like during the playoff run, and I got to get to on the TV a little bit and do that. That was fun for me. It kind of brought a lot of, emotion of the game back for me. I wouldn't say it was easy. It was tough because I missed the game so much during that. And then I would actually catch myself a lot during those broadcasts, really being super critical on a lot of the players, right? Now, I think that was one of the reasons when I was doing TV, I loved it and I hated it because I knew in a sense where I had to be very I have to remember that I was a player during those times when thinking about mistakes that happen on the ice, because I've made them before too. But yeah, being a student of the game now and watching it, it's nice to just cheer the guys on. And then also at the same time, you know, when they're not playing well, I stick up for them. You know, it's one of those things. This area it's tough, and being a hockey player is a tough thing. And when things aren't going well, it's tough in the media. And when things are going well, it's great. But, you know, I like to stick up for the guys and follow them.
2: Most of all, Devin's NHL memories are rooted in Teal, and he's grateful that he had the opportunity to team up with so many amazing talents.
3: I'll go back on my career sometimes and be like, man, like, I could still be playing. I'm actually in pretty good shape. I mean, you know, I opened a gym. I'm, like, feeling good. And then I put on my skates for the alumni hockey game, and then I can't even feel my groins for about a month. You know, the longevity of our team and what we had, those guys are playing, it's incredible. It's an incredible feat, you know, like, the average, I don't know what the average NHL hockey career is, but it can't be too much. You know, the fact that we all made it over 500 NHL games and we had those, you know, 8-plus seasons in the league, and just for kids growing up that wanted to play hockey, that was it. It's pretty incredible.
2: Devin Setoguchi has seen it all in his hockey life, and he's looking forward to enjoying lots of great moments with the Sharks in the future. I'm Dan Rusinowski. Join me next time for another episode of Where Are They Now?

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1: Our spotlight from Development Camp features Keaton Verhoef. Keaton, welcome to our broadcast. The excitement of being drafted by the San Jose Sharks, 9th overall, still has to be reverberating with you.
2: Yeah, it's awesome. Yeah, it definitely still hasn't quite set in, but getting to San Jose and seeing everything really has kind of made me recognize and stay in the moment a bit more.
1: Well, one thing is for sure, you've been around the game of hockey your entire life. You're from Fort Saskatchewan, Alberta, right outside of Edmonton, home of a lot of National Hockey League players and people. And I suppose that when you were growing up, you had to probably follow the Oilers every once in a while.
2: Yeah, definitely followed the Oilers quite a bit. Kind of growing up an Oilers fan and watching them play and being able to go to Rexall and watch those games is pretty cool growing up. Now, after being drafted to San Jose, it's my fan has definitely changed.
1: Who were your favorite players growing up?
2: Growing up, I mean, I loved Taylor Hall when he played for the Oilers, and then also I was a goalie till I was 11, so one of my favorite players growing up was Carey Price. Loved watching Montreal and Carey Price, so definitely those two guys are some of my favorite players.
1: How on earth do you start being a goalie and then decide one day that you're not going to be a goalie anymore and get drafted in the first round of the NHL? I'm mystified.
2: Yeah, it was fun. I mean, a lot of hard work for sure, but every single player that's gotten drafted and is at development camp and in the NHL all have put the same work in and all have worked just as hard. So definitely some time on ice, but I mean, growing up, I loved the outdoor rink and was always out there messing around as a player. So I think kind of the transition was a little smoother from that.
1: What about the value of playing outdoors? I mean, everybody needs to have leagues and uniforms and travel schedules. What about the pure joy of going on an outdoor rink and playing the game with your buddies on the same block?
2: Yeah, it's something special. I mean, I was lucky growing up to be able to have that for lots of months over the wintertime. And that's my time in the outdoor rink was some of my best moments playing hockey and some of the most fun I've ever had. So it's just free. It's be out there with your buddies messing around and get some games going. It's fun.
1: It also gets you hardened up because in Edmonton, the temperatures get down there a little bit during the winter.
2: Yeah, no, definitely get you used to the cold. Going into a rink that's an indoor and normal rink is pretty normal now. It's not so cold anymore, but growing up, it was definitely cold.
1: So, Carey Price was one of your heroes. You started out as a goaltender. Tell us what made you change. What did you like about playing goal? What did you not like?
2: Well, for me, I was always a kid that liked to be around the guys and didn't like to sit alone. And you know, when you're young playing goalie, there's a lot of sitting and watching. Getting a shot every 10 to 15 minutes, so I really wanted to be involved in the play, and kind of that's the main thing that made me want to switch, and obviously super happy with it, and loved every moment of playing defense.
1: Well, the NHL now has a new policy regarding the emergency backup goaltender. They're going to have one around all the time, but if you ever were called upon, do you think you could do it?
2: I think I could. Make a couple saves, maybe from the point, no screens. Maybe I could stop a shot from the red line, but I don't think I'd be very good. I put on the pads once this year and could make some saves, but couldn't move very well and was not very flexible anymore.
1: Well, one thing I do want to relate to is the idea that being a former goaltender, how much does that help you become a better defenseman, and what about the relationship that a defenseman has to have with a goalie?
2: Yeah, I think my time as goalie definitely helped a bit. I mean, we were young and everyone was still learning how to play hockey and learning how to skate and do these things, but definitely for me as a defenseman, some of the pet peeves I had as a goalie, I try not to do to my goaltenders because obviously when I played goalie, I recognized I didn't really like that. And now I think also kind of helping with where shooting on goalies and shooting around screens and just recognizing how difficult it is to stop puck when the screen's in front of you.
1: Did you catch left or right-handed?
2: I caught left-handed.
1: So you were, in quotes, a normal goaltender.
2: Yeah. But
1: I figured that being a right-handed shot, you never know. Sometimes
2: yeah.
1: It's the other way. I suppose that the next step for you when you learned to be a skater was also that you had to be a defenseman rather than a forward. How did that come about?
2: Yeah, I don't exactly know how I made the decision to go into that, but that was the first kind of area I wanted to play in. I like being able to defend both in the D zone and also be able to push and pucks up in the offensive side. So that was just kind of right where I went. And loved it ever since.
1: When did you start to realize that you had a special talent for this game?
2: I think looking back over the years and seeing kind of how I was playing, I moved away to Kelowna when I was 13 or 14 and started playing hockey there, but I don't think there was so much of a moment where I knew I was pretty good. I think kind of over the years I just continued to get better and continued to love the game and continued to want to strive to be a better player. So I think that's kind of where I knew that I could try and take this somewhere.
1: Well, I know that certainly in the province of Alberta, it's known, especially in a place like Edmonton, that you're going to go away when you're rather young and you're going to live with a billet family, you're going to go to school. It's not something in the United States that happens quite as often. But how difficult a decision was that for you and your family to have you go to Kelowna, as you mentioned, and later on to Victoria?
2: Yeah, it took a long time to make that decision. It was a super important one for me and my family, and just the opportunity that I had in Kelowna with the coaching staff there and my Bill family as well was hard to pass up. So it was kind of a once-in-a-lifetime opportunity, and I love my time in Kelowna.
1: Well, it's a pretty beautiful area, isn't it?
2: Yeah, it's unbelievable there. I had some lucky billets, and I was pretty lucky to have right in the water and got to look at the lake every single morning, so it was pretty cool.
1: What about the development of your body? I mean, you played at a very young age in the Western Hockey League, and, it's been known for a while. You basically had a man's body even when you were 17 years old. Was that something that he had a growth spurt? Did you work at it? Well, how did that happen?
2: Yeah, definitely some work, but I've always been a bigger guy. I was pretty lucky to get some good genetics from my family, and but I've always been a taller person and a bigger person, so definitely some work in the gym and things like that with my strength coach. He's brought me pretty far and put some muscle in my body, but definitely got some good genetics as well.
1: You're regarded as an all-around defenseman. You do a little bit of everything very well. What's your favorite part of playing the position?
2: Yeah, I think my favorite part is just being able to contribute all over the ice. Be able to help my goalie out, be able to help my forwards out, and move pucks quickly. Like I said, I really like being involved, and as a defenseman, you're involved in all three zones.
1: What's new relatively in the game of hockey for kids that play in the Western Hockey League or any of the CHL teams is that you now can go to U.S. college and be eligible to play, and you decided that it was time for you to play against men who are in college and to go to a schedule in which you train 4 or 5 days a week, and then you play Friday, Saturdays in series against teams as they do at UND. What was that like for you to make that change, and what was the most difficult part of it?
2: Yeah, it was all difficult, I think. I was in an unbelievable spot in Victoria with unbelievable coaches and management and teammates, and it was a tough spot to leave, but the opportunity in North Dakota was special, and the coaching staff there had a lot of belief in me, and I really wanted to put an emphasis on becoming a better, well-rounded defenseman and really becoming more of that mature defenseman as well that helps the team win those close games. And North Dakota was a spot to do that. Playing against those older guys and stronger guys was something that really helped me develop my defensive game and my maturity as well.
1: Speaking of maturity, just how about the idea of living on your own and the college life?
2: Yeah, that was definitely helpful too, to kind of take a step in my journey as a person. I had an unbelievable roommate with Cole Reschne, and he made a lot. We both made it easy on each other, and he was definitely someone that helped me out a lot this year. Obviously, him going through the draft process 2 years ago, and kind of having him having that kind of history and experience definitely helped me out this year.
1: In all my experiences with North Dakota fans, they're very intense. They love this sport, and it's all over the state of North Dakota. They travel with the team to many places. What's the fan base? What's the atmosphere like at Ralph Engelstad Arena?
2: Yeah, it's incredible. We're so lucky with the fans we have and the opportunities we have, and got to give a lot of thanks to our fans. I mean, lots of our away games feel like home games with how many fans they travel, and they travel so well with them. And they bring the passion to every single rink, too. It's incredible being in a smaller town, Grand Forks, and North Dakota, kind of having not much other sports around and not much else around town. So it's pretty cool on a Friday, Saturday night when the fans kind of come alive and you see them all get into the rink. It's pretty awesome.
1: When did you first start to get the idea that that you were going to be a first-round draft pick and that the San Jose Sharks might be interested in you?
2: Yeah, Anything, I never really knew exactly what was going to happen on draft night. I think I knew kind of areas and teams that I thought maybe would take a chance on me. And for it to be San Jose, I was super pumped and super excited. I mean, to come to an organization like this with a team like this, I mean, they are one of the best up-and-coming teams. And it's cool to be here and see everything, see the facilities. And, yeah, I was pumped as soon as I heard that they were calling my name, and super excited to just get started here.
1: What was that like for your family?
2: Yeah, it was incredible. Definitely a little bit of stressful night for my family and me, but once you hear your name get called, I was just ecstatic, and they were pumped as well. I mean, see it in the film of it and watch over the video, they had some big fist bumps, and my auntie got so excited she fell over, so it was pretty cool to have that moment with them.
1: Did you get a call from Macklin Celebrini too?
2: Yeah, I did. That was super cool as well. Obviously, the type of player he is, what he's done this year, and what he's done is only two years of playing in the NHL. It's pretty cool whenever you get a call from a player like that. It was a little bit of a kind of a starstruck moment, and you're talking about Macklin Celebrini, and it was a pretty cool moment.
1: Well, you're going to have to get used to it because obviously someday he's going to be a teammate of yours.
2: Yeah, it's pretty cool. It's pretty exciting. Kind of like I said, seeing what he's done and seeing the stuff that he's accomplished in his short career so far, it's pretty amazing. I mean, he's an inspiration to a lot of young players and an inspiration to even guys my age and myself too. Is just someone that really comes into the NHL and takes a jump right away and becomes an important player to a team.
1: What do you know about San Jose?
2: Yeah, not too much about the city. We've been exploring a bit and kind of. But for a team, I think take a look at and really kind of speaks to me is just the players they have, the young skill they have, and how good of a team they have too, with all the players. And from the looks of it, the kind of type of room they have and the fun they have with each other looks pretty exciting.
1: Well, you're right on the money for that. Did you know any of the players on the team before you got drafted here?
2: Yeah, not too many. Obviously, I played with Michael Misa at World Juniors and got to know him a bit and kind of see the type of person he is. So it's cool to kind of have someone here that you know and was playing in the league already. So mostly just him.
1: What did it mean to you to play for your country?
2: Yeah, it's incredible. Anytime you get a chance to put on the Canadian jersey and represent them and you try to represent your best possible capabilities, but it's a cool moment. Every single time you do, you want to come out and bring your best every single night, not just for yourself, not just for your family. But for the young kids that are watching as well, I mean, I remember being a young kid watching the World Juniors and having my heart broken a couple times watching it and having me cheering so loud, my parents were yelling at me to quiet down. So you play for yourself, you play for your family, but most importantly, too, you play for those young kids watching.
1: What do you want to get out of being in a Sharks organization-run training camp?
2: Yeah, just kind of take in how it works and take in how everyone carries himself and try to meet as many people as I can and get to know them. It's obviously a cool moment and a cool stepping stone for myself being here at a development camp, and it's a unique experience I'm looking forward to.
1: You expect also that you'll be in touch with the Sharks organization, assuming you go back to North Dakota for a sophomore season, that Tommy Wingles and Lucas Pisa and the staff will be in touch with you?
2: Yeah, 100%. I think talking with them and meeting with them over the past couple of days has been pretty cool. I mean, from what I've gotten to know them, they're pretty incredible people and want what's best for myself and everyone too. So I'm definitely looking forward to talking with them and seeing what I can improve on this year.
1: As we mentioned, you're an all-around player. You do a lot of things exceedingly well, but where do you think you need to improve the most?
2: Yeah, there's lots of areas. I think for me, I think a big thing I want to focus on is my skating. Just becoming a more explosive and powerful skater that can get up and down the ice a little quicker. Those are kind of the main things that I want to focus on. And I will be with the Delta Gym this year and with my power skating coach to kind of take that step.
1: Well, you dream to perhaps raise the Stanley Cup up over your head at one point in your life. What about the option of maybe doing that with the San Jose Sharks one day?
2: It would be incredible with the players they have here and the people they're bringing in and the way it kind of looks and where it's trending. The players here will have an unbelievable chance and look forward to do whatever I can to help this team take that next step and have a chance at the playoffs.
1: Keaton, it is really exciting to have you as part of the organization. Welcome and best of luck.
2: Thank you very much.
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1: Sharks assistant coach Doug Huda is in the spotlight today. Doug, you're a very, very strong veteran of so many years of hockey. How would you describe your relationship with the game and your love for it?
2: I would say very passionate. I mean, I love the game. I was fortunate enough to be in Boston for 10 years as a coach, but and was able to win. I think being around the players is very special, and getting to build relationships with them is something that I love. And I love the game. That's all I know. I've grown up, you know, in small town in southern Alberta, and that's all we had. My dad ran the ice rink, and it's all I've ever known.
1: Boy, that's fascinating, the fact that your family had such a strong, direct connection to hockey as opposed to being peripherally attached to it. I think the year you were born, there were about 1,700 people in Blairmore. Now there's about 1,500, so the population hasn't changed much.
2: Yeah, no, you've done your homework. It's gone down. It's a mining town, and a lot of people, a lot of friends of mine have moved out of there, and there's not as many kids in the minor hockey as suffered there now, so I feel bad for them. I mean, when I lived in the Christmas Pass, we used to travel to Pincher Creek, which was about 30 minutes down the road, and that's where I ended up playing Junior B after, because there wasn't no hockey, very much hockey in the Pass anymore.
1: Well, that's really tough, and that's something that every single town is dealing with, the fact that it's kind of a rich kid's sport these days.
2: It is. You know, I agree. It's tough on the parents, you know, the traveling and the price of equipment and the price of ice and everything. It is an expensive sport, that's for sure, and it's a total commitment. You know, it's a commitment just not from the individual but from the parents, especially getting the young kids to the rink. So kudos to the mom and dads for driving them, and the older brothers and sisters that take their, you know, their siblings to the rinks. It takes everybody. It's a process.
1: Back in the 1960s, there were no NHL teams in the province of Alberta. In the 1970s, when you started to get aware of the game of hockey, but who were your favorite teams? Who were your favorite players growing up?
2: Well, I can still remember sitting at home when we were growing up. It was watching Boston and, you know, Bobby Orr. And my dad was a big Montreal Canadiens fan back in the day. So it was Hockey Night in Canada Saturday night at 6 o'clock. Everybody sat down and we watched the games.
1: Vancouver also was in the league by that time. And Edmonton eventually came into the league. When did you start to get the idea that you had a special talent that you might be able to join some of these great players?
2: I don't, you know what, there was a fellow by the name of Perry Turnbull that played for the St. Louis Blues, and he ended up coming into the Crow's Nest Pass. Blairmore ended up getting a tier one team called the Pass Red Devils, and ended up meeting him, and sort of just the influence he had on me of watching him play, and he went from there to the Calgary Wranglers, and after that it was just something that I knew I wanted to do. And you know, my parents, you sit down at a young age and deciding if you want to chase the dream or just, you know, just keep playing day to day and having fun. There is a difference when you really start chasing the dream than, you know, when you're going to have to make that decision to leave home at a young age and go from there. So, I don't know. He was a big influence on me. And just growing up, again, my dad ran the arenas, so I was just around the rink all the time, and it was just part of us.
1: I suspect that he probably was the reason why you got put on their negotiation list for the Calgary Wranglers, because back then there was no real draft in the Western League.
2: No, we actually, it was areas. I think you were in 500-mile radius. And for some reason, I got put on the Billings Bighorns list back then, and I had to write a letter to get off of it. And there was a fellow by the name of Bob Moore who was the director of player personnel for the Calgary Wranglers, and we wrote our letter that it was closer to home, and I was only, you know, 14 at the time and would prefer to be closer to home. So I ended up winning that battle and got to go. And that's when I ended up starting with the Wrangler organization and then moved to Calgary. I think I moved to Calgary. I was 15 and played for the Calgary Canucks.
1: That's the AJHL,
2: yeah,
1: right?
2: That was the junior A team, yes. And we were a bit farm team for the Calgary Wranglers. So everybody started there and then sort of graduated up. But I lived behind the arena, a few blocks, so that I could walk to the rink because I had no vehicle, and billeted out with a family. And can't say that was easy at the start, but as you get to know the game and know the process, it got a lot better as it went on.
1: Can you imagine now having a 14-year-old kid and sending him off to junior like that, many miles from where you're home?
2: Yeah, you know what, I think about it when our kids were younger. My kids are older now, but yeah, it is a process for all these parents to lose their kids at a young age, and it's a great experience. I wouldn't change it for anything, but I do think part of our game, the one thing that we miss most of all out of anything, is our family. As I've grown older, I've been out east. This is my first trip out west, but I've been out east for, you know, my whole career. And that just puts us away from the kids' grandparents, your parents, and everyone. And I think that's a big loss over my career. That'd be the biggest downfall of everything.
1: So you go to, as a teenager, to the Calgary Wranglers. You're playing in the Western Hockey League. And all of a sudden, you're maybe getting some attention from NHL scouts. When did it really started to turn for you, when you decided that, or you realized that you might be drafted by an NHL team?
2: You know what? I guess just very fortunate. My first year, I was, I was 16, playing for the Calgary Wranglers, and I had some decent couple of years, and then I think it was just the way that, you know, everything evolved, and we were lucky enough. We had good teams and good players, and we were surrounded by very good veterans back then that helped us out. And I also had a great coach in this Doug Sauter, who was an old-time coach that really liked the kids that were from out of town and took us under his wing. And I think when I moved to Calgary, that was the goal, obviously, at 14, that, you know what, you're shooting for it. Is it going to happen? I'm not quite sure. But that was the goal back then, to be drafted. And I was very fortunate to get drafted by Detroit.
1: Also, Dana Merzen was on that team. Were you guys D partners by any chance?
2: We weren't really partners, but we were teammates for a few years, yes. And he is a great guy. We still stay in touch, but he is a great guy, and he was a great defenseman. And so I got drafted the year before, and then he got before him, and then he was drafted to the Hartford Whalers. So we had a good team when we were back in Calgary.
1: So I suppose when you ended up with the Whalers, you probably gave him a phone call to find out where all the good restaurants
2: were. Yeah, no, exactly. Yeah, no, he did give us some tips, because he moved back home, which I was jealous at. Probably the Calgary Flames were a favorite team of ours, you know, of mine, once they come into, well, we were playing for the Calgary Wranglers, and then the Flames come in, so very fortunate to be around them, and that was always obviously our favorite team.
1: Well, you got a chance to be drafted by one of the great organizations in hockey, and that's the Detroit Red Wings. Jimmy Devolano running the organization, totally transforming that team. And you end up going to the Adirondack Red Wings. Bill Dineen, head coach, one of the real legends of the game. What was he like behind the bench?
2: He's one of my favorite people, the whole Dineen family. Bill was just a great guy. He was like a father figure to us younger guys coming in, and he'd been in the system, obviously, and dealt with kids in the American League. But quick story, I got sent down from Detroit, and I couldn't find my bag one day. And I ran into Bill, and I said, "You have any idea?" And he goes, "Don't worry, you're with me. I'll take care of you." And from that day on, he took care of me. And he played me a lot. He taught me a lot. He taught me how to be a pro. He surrounded us down there with veteran players, from Glenn McCoskey to Barry Melrose. And those guys are just guys that you never, ever forget, that they've just showed you the proper way.
1: Yeah, Glenn Murkowski, Barry, as you mentioned, Barry Melrose, Murray Eaves, all those guys on that team. Yeah. But you also had people like Bob Probert and Joe Murphy, and just unbelievably talented players, Sammy St. Laurent in goal. That was quite a time in Adirondack, wasn't it?
2: It was. We had a very, very good team. They're always a veteran team that mixed the young guys in, and I really believe it was a great mix, because the older guys that were there were special guys. They knew they weren't going to the NHL anymore, but they still wanted to be the best in the American League, and they wanted to be the best players. And so they taught us the correct way to play all the time. And they held us accountable, and we had fun, but we won. And it was fun being down the minors.
1: You get back to Bill Dineen. He was not a screamer. He was a guy that would calmly talk to you, at least it seemed like it, from the viewpoint of a broadcaster. But maybe he did scream a little bit.
2: No, he never really raised his voice. He'd get a little bit deep at times, but other than that, he was calm, and he got to the point, and he was just a great coach. But our practices were simple. We got to the point, and like I said, he had great people around him all the time that knew how he wanted to play. So down there, he didn't have to do a ton of stuff, because the veterans were very, he was very fortunate to have great veterans that held everybody accountable.
1: We continue our visit with Sharks assistant coach Doug Huda on the San Jose Sharks Audio Network. You played your first playoff games in the NHL with Detroit in that year, 89, the year that they won the Calder Cup in Adirondack, and you ended up with the big club. Tell us what getting to the NHL was finally like, playing in your first games, getting into your first Stanley Cup playoff game.
2: I was very fortunate getting called up and playing. And I think the one that you're talking about, the Stanley Cup, was the Chicago. There was Chicago and then there was Edmonton. I played in both of them. But just getting the opportunity to come up and play and, be around great players, I was just very fortunate. And playing in the American League was where I should have been. And I learned my trade. And then hopefully as I got up there, I don't think it's never a bad thing to play in the American League and go up and learn. But again, just getting an opportunity I was just very fortunate to go up there and play.
1: You mentioned two things that are really important in my mind, and that is the veteran players at the AHL level that help teach the kids not only how to be pros, but how to win at that level. And then the other part of it is the fact that it's good to go there if you're a young player. When you talk to a young guy like Shakir Mukhamudulin or a young defenseman that has these aspirations to be in the NHL, they've been drafted up high, they think they should be here, and then you have to reassign them, don't you think that your experiences help, A, understand what's going through their mind, but B, also help them get through that experience?
2: Well, I think so. I think when they get sent down, I think Mike and and Ryan, they do a good job. They send them down with a message. I mean, it's not punishment to go to the American League. It's to learn your trade. And to go down there and play, it's all about confidence and learning. And if you sit around the NHL and you don't play a lot, you're not playing a lot, and you're just practicing, you lose that edge. So for me, I'd go down to the American League and I'd get to play in every situation. And same as Muck, he gets to go down there and play every situation. So when you come back up, you're ready to go and you're on, you're sharp and you're just, you have tons of confidence. And I think it's a great tool to have. I just really enjoyed my time there.
1: You mentioned a couple of guys, Glenn Murkowski, Barry Melrose. They ended up being head coaches of teams that you played for, didn't they?
2: I did. Glenn Murkowski, I ended up back in Glens Falls, and he was the head coach there. And I was fortunate enough to be with Barry Melrose in L.A. I think it would have been 94, in there, 94, 95, I believe. And Barry was just a really upbeat guy. When he brought you in, he showed you stuff, but when you left, he told you what you did wrong, but when you left his room, I always remember you left it was a positive note.
1: You won the Calder Cup, and John Tortorella was your head coach in Rochester. I had him in New Haven. We went to the Calder Cup final that particular year that he was with us as an assistant coach, but also on that team, a veteran like Jody Gage, a goalie like Steve Shields, and another guy that played for the Sharks, Scott Nickel. Tell us what that Calder Cup season was like in Rochester and what it was like playing for a team that's been there for so long.
2: Well, it was a special place. I loved Rochester. I knew it was the end of my... Well, when we won the Calder Cup, I was still trying to survive and get back to the NHL, and Torts just helped me. But to go down to the American Hockey League, and we had a really good team there, and Curtis Brown is another guy that you're familiar with that was a young guy that came out of junior and played with us and played a huge part, and he's a great player. But just to be around those guys and surrounded, winning the Calder Cup and the... It's the second best league in the world, and to go through the process again of winning and battling and being with their teammates every single day, and it wasn't easy, but boy, was it fun at the end when you're around good people.
1: It's nothing like it. I'll tell you what, winning a championship, whatever level you're at. What about that role for the San Jose Sharks organization, the idea that you're teaching players how to be professionals and you're teaching them tactics and you're teaching them nutrition and preparation? But there's this other factor, and that's winning in a best-of-seven series against men. What about the importance of that for young Sharks players going to the Barracuda and having potentially that experience to go through it to make them better NHLers?
2: Well, I think down there, the Barracuda is doing a great job. The coaches down there, the kids, when they come up, they're ready to play. But for them, obviously a different situation in San Jose than there. It's extremely important that they win. And they learn how to win. And then that group of players, there might be three or four eventually that play for the San Jose Sharks, and they build a bond, and then they bring that winning culture up to here. And if you look at the teams, I think it's happening right now in Washington. Those teams have come up they've got some players that won the Calder Cup. Now they come up and they're a part of the Washington Capitals. It's a winning tradition that comes up that you learn how to win and you don't want to lose anymore.
1: Isn't it also, too, a confidence booster in the sense that you're in the AHL, you're playing against other young players, and you win at that level, and then you go to the NHL, and they're those same players now playing for these other teams, and you say, well, I can play against them.
2: Yeah, absolutely. Again, it comes back to confidence, and that's just the development, the way it goes, you know, and you're playing against those players that get sent down at the same time, and when you're playing against them, you want to be the best down there. And you want to work on your trade, and you want to come back up with a lot of confidence and knowing when I come back up, I want to come back up to stay instead of getting sent back and forth, you know. I want to make sure that I'm ready to come up.
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1: We're visiting with Doug Huda, Sharks assistant coach, in the spotlight today. Doug, I want to ask you also about the process of learning to want to become a coach. When did that start to be a light bulb that would go off in your head?
2: For me, it was my last few years playing in the American League. I finished off in Rochester, but even when I was, one of my last years, I got sent down. I was in Anaheim. I got sent to Detroit, and I figured when I was going back to Adirondack, when Detroit traded for me, when I was going back to Adirondack, I was going to end up back there. And just a few footsteps, like, you know, following footsteps of like a Barry Melrose, which was I was a big fan of, because just the way he treated me when I was down there, it was just something I was very interested in. And then Adirondack ended up folding, and I ended up signing in Rochester with Buffalo's organized, you know, with Buffalo. And sent down there, and I spent like 7 years there, 4 years as a player, and I went there once before in 96. And just being through the minors and helping younger players as I got older was just something I really enjoyed. And as an older player, I knew I was one of the Barry Melrose and the Glenn McCoskey then, and I just thought that was where I wanted to go. I was done trying to make the NHL. It was still wanted to be the best in the American League. And be, you know what, and be there to help a Dmitry Kalin and a Brian Campbell and these guys, Nathan Page, guys that are, you know, younger guys that just needed some direction and help, and we want to be the best.
1: You always remember the great moments in your career, all the big wins, all the happy goals, all the big celebrations, but as a coach also, do you draw on the times that you weren't successful, when things didn't go well, and you want to remember what you took out of that?
2: Oh, yeah. I mean, even, you know, I was fortunate enough to start out in Boston in the coaching part of it. And, you know, we got there and we didn't win right off the bat. And then the last 8 years I was there, we had a very good team and, you know, and fortunate enough to win. But in Detroit, you take a little bit from every place you're at. In Detroit, we were very similar to San Jose. We were in a bit of a rebuild, and you have some character guys that are coming up, but you just learn off of every experience, and you learn from every coach you're around. And we're like a sponge. We're still trying to. I'm older now, but I'm still trying every day. Like, Ryan's a younger guy, and he's got great ideas. So you're always putting that learning cap on every day, trying to come to the rink.
1: You played for some interesting coaches. I mean, we mentioned your first one, Doug Sauter, in junior hockey. You played for Sandy Huckle, who's old-time hockey to the max. You played for Bill Dineen, another old-time hockey guy, Brian Murray, Jacques Demers, Harry Neal, you had him for a while, Paul Holmgren, Jimmy Roberts is another guy that you played for, Ricky Lee. I mean, these guys are some of the great names over the last 30 years. You had to have really sucked in a lot into that sponge from all of them.
2: Yeah, absolutely. I mean, it brings back some interesting memories when you think of guys like Jimmy Roberts. He used to wear just normal gloves on his hands. And Paul Sear, a defenseman, cut his fingers off one day, all of his fingers off his gloves. And he went back into the garbage. He grabbed every little one, taped them back on, and went out there, and not a thing was said. But just very smart individuals and just guys, fun guys to be around that tried to make you better all the time.
1: I also have a kind of a humorous story that I'll always remember watching this game with the Red Wings on TV. Peter Dineen is playing for Adirondack. He gets recalled. He's on a two-way contract, and in the middle of the game, he separates his shoulder. And I remember him skating off the ice with a smile on his face, knowing he was going to be out for 6 weeks and have the one-way contract for that amount of time. These are little things that happen all the time in this pro game.
2: Yeah, exactly. I mean, back in the day, we used to hurry out on a Saturday night. So they couldn't catch us on Sunday to send us down, so we got an extra day's pay. So we were trying to get out of there, and it was a guy by the name of Steve Martinson was always look across, and I was a younger guy, and he's like, let's get out of here before they call us. So just little things like that. But again, when you did get injured up in the in the NHL compared to the American League, you got that major league salary. You felt pretty good for a short time.
1: I want to talk about your time in Boston. Claude Julien was the head coach there, and actually Cody Ward's dad, Jeff, was on the assistant coaching staff. The Bruins had not won a Stanley Cup since they traded Joe Thornton. And this was 2011. And I will never forget this because the San Jose Sharks were in the conference final against Vancouver. And that was the team that ended up taking Boston to Game 7, winning the Stanley Cup. But before we get to that, I just wondered if there was ever any discussion in Boston about the possibility of having to face Joe Thornton in the Stanley Cup final to try to win it for the first time since trading him.
2: Well, I can tell you, you know, it's so funny you brought it up today because I ran into Joe this morning and we were just talking a little bit about it and we were talking about defensemen and stuff like that. And I said, you know, when we played, the one thing I did not want San Jose to win back then, I wanted Vancouver because I couldn't get my matchup against Joe Thornton as easy just the way the benches are. Zdeno Chara is a left defenseman in Vancouver. He's on our bench lines up that I can get him on and off the ice extremely easy for every D-zone faceoff for the first and third periods. San Jose, it's opposite. He's in the far side, so I can't get him off as easy. And at the time, Todd McLaughlin was an extremely good coach that matched up, and he made it really, really difficult to match up against Joe. So I was not looking forward to that matchup because I knew Todd would run my show, you know, with Z, and you're trying to get Z out there all the time, but you just couldn't get him off the ice. So I was extremely happy that we played Vancouver instead of San Jose just for that reason of little things, details.
1: My little thought about it was, had the Sharks played the Bruins, the moment the San Jose plane landed at Logan, there would have been 20 cameras around the plane waiting for Joe to get off the plane because of the dramatic nature of that story. But back to that Sharks team in that time, Patrick Marleau and Joe Thornton, what about those two guys in their place in this game?
2: Well, I just think they're great ambassadors of the game now. They've done their careers speak for themselves. I'm just getting to know them now being on the West Coast and, you know, seeing them on the ice with the Sharks and helping out and being around. They're just great individuals. And it's something to be said about the game is they're just great people and they're passionate. They want the Sharks to do well. In their career, they were extremely successful and they just want to carry that on.
1: But they're also giving back by billeting the two top young prospects in the Sharks organization. Did anybody do that back in the day with the teams you played with?
2: There was a few. I know Phil Kessel, when I played, I mean, in junior we did, but in the pros, basically, we didn't. I think when I was in Boston, we had Phil Kessel stay with a family and try to put a Dougie Hamilton and some guys that were really young in situations to succeed. And not everyone, I don't think Tyler Seguin went with someone, but I think it's a good thing. They're 18, 19 years old coming into, you know, they've got money all of a sudden and not to be alone. And other guys on the team have family and that sometimes. So I think it's important to be, till they get their feet wet, to be surrounded by good people and someone that's going to look after them and point them in the right direction.
1: I mean, even something as simple as knowing how to balance your checkbook or knowing how to cook dinner.
2: Absolutely. It's the little details of now you got to do your own wash. It's the dry cleaning. It's the little thing. It's just getting up on time, you know, eating your breakfast, getting to the rink. It's just little things. And at least if you're around a family of, you know, Joe and Patrick around their family, they're up and they're gone. And now when you come home at night, you're just not sitting by yourself either. You know, I think that they've all got kids, so you're around a family, which is really important.
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1: We continue our visit with Sharks assistant coach Doug Huda on the San Jose Sharks Audio Network. What's your theory about coaching young defensemen and coaching NHL defensemen these days with the way the game is?
2: Well, the way the game is going right now, I mean, the young defensemen are so skilled in that, and we're never ever trying to take that part away from the skill. Our main message all the time is we have to defend and then push the puck out and then join. And that's, you know, I mean, you have to be able to defend in this league, to play in this league for a long time. If you don't defend your end, if you're in your end all the time, and it's extremely hard. With the young defensemen, it's just about, we don't want to take any creativity away from them or anything, and it's about being a sponge every day when you're on the ice or you're on the bench. It's watching what is Kopitar doing when he's coming down on another guy. You have to pay attention to the game when you're on the bench. You just don't sit there and wait for your next shift. You got to be ready to take anything in that's happening. Realize that, oh, this guy's got to move. He's going to try and cut in. And it's just paying attention to detail. And that we're just trying to help them get to the next level as quick as possible and help them, their potential, you know, blossom to be a San Jose Shark.
1: One thing that you definitely have to figure out, especially as you have changing lineups, is to have a guy playing in a position where he's out of his comfort zone. Let's say a good example, a left-handed shooting defenseman having to play on the right side now when he's played the left side his whole career. How hard is that?
2: It is hard. It is hard. And my experience is that the lefties can play right, but the righties usually can't play left. And it's funny how that happens. Obviously, we're going through it right now with Henry's. Henry's playing the right side, and there's advantages and disadvantages of it. Like, the disadvantage is in the ozone, the puck's on the wall, tougher to get off. The advantage is when they go to close on a guy, your stick's on that side, so you should be able to get into them a little bit easier. In the old days, the older players used to love playing their offsides because you can just stick your stick in the stomach and it'd be over, but now you can't. But there's still advantages. On the blue line, partner has it, slide to the middle, that's one-time pucks. So when you do get it in the neutral zone, you should be looking up ice. So there are advantages, but it just has to, it takes time to get used to that. And a lot of really good players, when you play your offside, it can't help. But it's tough when you're a young guy and you're just trying to get your feet wet and you get thrown on that side. And you can tell there's certain spots where you sort of get stuck. Going back for pucks, it's just not, it just doesn't seem the same. So it takes some time.
1: Also trying to stop it on your backhand or needing to take that extra second to stick your skate out to stop it, to keep it in. And then you have to make a play and a guy's right on you now.
2: Oh, absolutely. And that'd be more on the offensive zone. You know, when the puck's coming around the wall, you're trying to get there. You've got to surround the puck a little bit more, or you just got to put it back down the wall. But you definitely don't have as much time as you do when you're on your forehand.
1: When you're in the defensive zone, what instinct should the defenseman have when the puck is coming toward him?
2: Well, we want to have stick on puck, and we want to close as extremely quick. We want to close, and we want to end plays as much as possible. And sometimes we get puck watching a little bit, and we want to make sure that we're just closing on them. It's body position, you know, making that we're upright, our stick's on the ice, and we're ready to go through stick on puck and go through bodies.
1: Also, it's connection with the forwards too, isn't it? Because the forwards have to have back pressure in order to give the defenseman confidence they can step up at the blue line, and then also to take some of that space away from the forwards. But how do you think that's working?

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1: It might be in the back of your net. How difficult is it to, you know, with these kids that are used to being the best player in their league when they get here, to convince them to just make that simple play?
2: Well, I think that's part of learning through experience. They are going to try it, and they're going to try going up the middle, and you're going to tell them 100 times, and you're going to have to tell them 101 times just to make the simple play. Sometimes they have to get burned on it before they learn on it, and that comes back with experience. You know, first year guys come in, but some guys make the play, some guys get away with it, but to your point, you're going to get burned eventually if you keep trying to force pucks into the middle or hard plays, and we're just asking them to make the simple play and join, you know, and it's not easy for them because, like you said, they've come from being the best player on their teams and they've been able to make these plays, but it is just repetition that we just keep telling them, make simple plays, make simple plays.
1: Let's talk about life on the West Coast in the NHL. Travel's different. Your practice schedules are a little bit curtailed compared to being when you were in Boston. When you're back in your own bed, you can get up the next morning. You can have practice time. What about life on the West Coast, and what about Northern California for you and your family as it pertains to not only your life but how the sport of hockey is viewed by the fans?
2: Well, first of all, we love being out west. It's we're obviously, we grew up in Western Canada, but to be out in Northern California, it's a treat for us. I mean, we're close to our kids that live in Southern California and Vegas, so that part is very, very fortunate for us. The hockey part of it is a little bit different. I don't mind. We go away for 6 or 7 games compared to the East Coast League teams that jump in and out, and they're coming home at 2 in the morning and then up at 11 practicing and then hopping on a plane again and going another day. I prefer it that when we go out on the road, we're gone for 6 games and we come back. Once you're on the road, there. But I don't have young kids, so it's a little different for me than the guys that have young kids. So and the people in California are very passionate. I mean, we've got great crowds, and the people here are very passionate about their team, and you can tell when Mac picks up that puck and he starts going down the ice, there's a buzz in the building. So it's a good place, and it's only going to get better.
1: Well, we've had Joe Thornton and Patrick Marleau as a dynamic duo before in the history of the Sharks. Logan Couture and Joe Pavelski. We've had several others. But what about this Celebrini-Smith combo? How excited should fans be about it?
2: Oh, very exciting. They're both just young kids that are just going to get better and better and learn the game. We're asking an awful lot of them right now. They're playing huge parts, but they're learning on the job. And there will be some days where it's not going to turn out not as well as they want it, but you got to go through these growing pains.
1: Doug, it's really been great visiting with you, and we want to wish you the very best, and I know that getting the Sharks back to prominence and challenging for a Stanley Cup is right at the top of your goal list, and we look forward to seeing that happen.
2: Thanks for having me. Appreciate it.
1: A new generation of San Jose Sharks defensemen is in outstanding hands with Doug Huda working with them each and every day. I'm Dan Rusinowski. Thanks for joining us.
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1: We're in the Sharks Development Camp Spotlight with Teddy Mutrin, San Jose Sharks prospect who's looking to get things going this season by heading to Boston College for his first season as a member of the Eagles. But Teddy, before that, you were drafted by the Sharks. You played in Moncton of the Quebec Maritimes Hockey League. Tell us about that experience.
2: It was unbelievable. I mean, took a risk going out there as an American. Kind of the rule changed January 25, and big risk, but I loved every minute of it. They were nothing but great to me. The staff, the facilities, my teammates, they were unbelievable. I couldn't ask for a better year.
1: Tell us about Moncton as a hockey city.
2: It's awesome. They're so passionate. They fill the rink. They bring the juice. They bring the energy. And it's

0: It's just, yes, they're just devoted to the Wildcats. It's awesome. It's a different experience than I've ever had playing hockey.
1: What's also different for you as a Boston area kid to go there is that there's definitely a French-speaking influence over there, and a lot of people don't realize that in the United States about New Brunswick, especially if you head over to Shediac, which is right down the street from Moncton.
0: Yes, you're right. You're right. Yes, Dieppe too. A little French area, a lot of French. Can't say I learned too much French, but it was cool to be in sort of a new environment. Obviously, meet some new people, different languages around, and they were nice to us. The French guys spoke a lot of English, which helped us out. But they were great. It's a great community. They take great pride in hockey. It's a different. The French people have a great excitement. It almost feels like you're in a European sort of soccer environment when you're at some of these French rinks, especially in the Quebec area.
1: Well, it's interesting also that a lot of kids from the Boston area are going to places like Moncton and Halifax and other places in the Quebec Maritimes Hockey League to play, and it's an old history, a long time ago. Robbie Fatorik played in Halifax, as an example. What about that idea, that diaspora from Boston to go to this environment as opposed to the normal prep school route or maybe going to the U.S. Hockey League?
0: Well, for a lot of guys, before the rule changed, I think a lot of guys maybe weren't the brightest guys for college, didn't really seek the college route out. But I think now it's such a unique experience. I think they bring, like I said before, like the pride and the care that they have in their players, in hockey in general. I think it just makes it such a hot spot to want to go and play. And I know Moncton, for me, they made a really good pitch and, I mean, lived up to everything they said and more, which is rare. It was just unbelievable. I couldn't ask for a better experience.
1: What about the billet situation? There's always an interesting billet family that they ask kids to live with, and people that become pros later talk about those times very admiringly.
0: Yes, my billets were unbelievable in Moncton. I mean, I was lucky in Chicago, too. My billets were unbelievable. But heading out to Moncton, obviously a little unsure. They were great. They spoke English, which was big, and they were nothing but great to me. They had a couple dogs, a couple cats. It was very busy in the house, but they gave my free time, which is great. You want to wind down when you're coming back from the rink, just hang out, not talk hockey, and just enjoy it. So they were unbelievable.
1: Well, you mentioned Chicago. You played for the Chicago Steel, which is one of the better organizations in terms of the United States Hockey League and producing A college hockey players and later pros. I mean, Macklin Celebrini played there. What's your history there, and what was that experience like?
0: Yes, they were awesome. They drafted me a few years back in the USHL, and I got to play with them for a year, and it was unbelievable. We didn't have the greatest year as a team, but I had an unbelievable experience personally, just through development, the coaches. My teammates are awesome guys, and like I said, my billets made it such a great experience. It made it so fun to go to the rink every day, and then coming home was even more fun at times. It was really nice to kind of do that, because you're taking a leap of faith, and everyone's gone through it, leaving home at 17 years old, some guy's 16, whatever it is, and living with a new family. But they were awesome, and it really made my first year junior just something I could have never could have asked for more.
1: You know what? A lot of people don't know this about you, that your dad also has a sports career. He played for the New England Patriots organization for a little while. Did not stay there a long time, but certainly had a career as a professional athlete. How much did he really inspire you?
0: Definitely. I mean, we love to give him some crap about that. He always gives us crap about that, him being a stud in high school and college. But it was awesome. Like, he's just the epitome of hard work. He's who I looked up to growing up. I still look up to him every single day. Me and I'm sure the rest of my siblings could say the same thing. And obviously football's very tough sport, not only physically but mentally as well. As a quarterback, you got to take a lot of information in. And if you mess up, it's all on you. There's no pointing fingers saying it was someone else's fault. So I think he taught a lot about that, and not blaming other people. It's just put your nose to the grindstone and get to work. So
1: his name is Scott Mutrin, and of course there's no indignity about trying to be a quarterback for the New England Patriots and having to deal with the competition against Tom Brady and Drew Bledsoe over those years.
0: Yeah,
1: right?
0: not easy. Didn't go into an easy spot.
1: Tell me about whether you played football or not, or whether you played other sports.
0: I definitely played other sports. Never played football. I wanted to a couple times, but my dad was like, I know once hockey season rolls around late August, September, you're going to want to quit. You're not going to want to go to football games over hockey games. So he's like, I'm not going to let you disrespect my sport like that. My youngest brother actually plays, Ryan. He's a quarterback, so my dad's got a little protege there. But I played baseball and lacrosse and basketball for a little while and soccer when I was very young. But I stuck with baseball, love baseball. And I think that's so huge. That was something my parents prided themselves and our family in. It was like, we're not in the rink all the time, all year round. You get burnt out. That's too much hockey. And I love taking the skates off, hanging them up in March, and going to the baseball field, going to the lacrosse field all summer with my buddies. I think I met some of my best buddies playing other sports. So I think that's, yeah, part of why I love hockey, and maybe some of the stuff in baseball, a little hand-eye stuff, maybe helped a little bit.
1: Red Sox fan, I assume?
0: Of course, of course. Not too good this year, though.
1: That's okay. Happens
0: good
1: sometimes.
0: Good sweep, though. The Yankees.
1: All right. Well, that happens.
0: On the come up. On the come up.
1: Having grown up in the New York metropolitan area, I can relate to the rivalry.
0: Yeah.
1: What about to the Bruins? I suppose you followed them closely, too.
0: Definitely. Huge Bruins fan growing up. I was too young to kind of remember their cup run in 2011, but I loved 2019 was such a cool year. That cup run, that team. Obviously, they had that great team that just couldn't make it past Florida in that first round, which is tough, but... Boston's such a cool sports city, as you know, being in the Northeast. I mean, all those cities are awesome, and they take such pride in their sports. So it was really cool getting to grow up and see those people play, like the Patrice Bergerons, the Marchands, Chara, like all those guys, how they just fit into the community and also how they just led their teams.
1: Once you took the leap of faith to go to Moncton and realize that the NCAA was going to relax the rules and allow you to play there again, how many schools recruited you? And I know the big push in Boston is to play for one of those beanpot teams, but why Boston College for you?
0: Yeah, Boston College, both my parents went there. My dad played football there. My mom played lacrosse for a couple of years. I just grew up around the school, and honestly, that was my dream. That was my goal growing up before kind of NHL was in my mind. It was I want to go play at BC, and I think to the recruiting question, I think a lot of schools probably knew that, so it wasn't too much too much action there. It was heavily on the BC side, but I'm just so excited to get started there.
1: And what about the fact that it's a little bit different to train there? You can train 5 days a week there. You got the Friday Saturday games in Hockey East and against some other leagues too, as opposed to the pro like schedule that you just played in Moncton.
0: Yes, definitely a big difference. I think, like you said, Moncton, it's you're playing a game every 3 days. It's not a lot of time to kind of lift heavy and maintain that strength. They did it. Moncton was unbelievable at it. Their staff and trainers were great. But it will be different. I think it's an adjustment. I think the games, too, mean a lot more in college when you're playing only 35, 37 games. Every game's like a playoff game. So it's going to be a lot more intense. But I'm really looking forward to it.
1: Well, this is not your first Sharks development camp, so you know what it's all about. But I suppose that all this BC talk makes Will Smith a little bit happy, right?
0: I think so. Hope so.
1: His whole family went there. Oh,
0: yep.
1: Mr. Smith. Unbelievable. Yep. They have big presence in hockey in Boston, don't they?
0: They sure do. Yep. They're a big presence at the football games, too.
1: Wow. That's something to think about as well. Tell us about where you've improved as a hockey player in the last year in Moncton.
0: I think for me, going out to Moncton, it was a lot about my confidence, just getting touches, reps. I think that was one of the bigger parts, being one of the guys on the team that you're dependent on to play well. For the team to win, I think that was so big for me, just getting those minutes, getting those reps, and then just kind of little details to my game. I'm a bigger power forward, so working on that stuff, getting to the net, working down low, being good defensively. I think playing center this year, you got to obviously be good defensively, win faceoffs, be dependable. So those are all parts of the game that I think I got better at, but also can always continue to work on.
1: In all those areas, do you gain a lot by being at development camp?
0: Definitely. The staff is obviously awesome. Even today on the ice, we're working on rims on the wall and using your body to protect pucks. I think all the little things that you're like, you don't really notice, and they're kind of boring sometimes maybe to look on the ice, and you're just like seeing guys rep them out, but they happen all the time in game. So just getting those reps in can only make you better.
1: We're visiting with Teddy Mutrin in this development camp edition of the Shark Spotlight. What area of the game do you feel you have to improve the most?
0: I think for me, it's a lot of my skating. I think I can be more efficient with my skating, be a little quicker. And then I think just continue to play with that confidence and improve some of that skill. I can make some plays. I'm not just a big body out there. So I think those are the two biggest parts for me.
1: Your brother Casey was just drafted by Seattle, so now you guys are arch rivals in terms of the Pacific Division. How much of an influence has he had on your life, and what did it feel like to be kind of a mentor to him as the older brother?
0: Yeah, I think it's obviously awesome growing up with a brother so close in age. We're best friends. We're all together all the time in the summer, which maybe takes a toll on us sometimes. We get into some arguments, but I love him. And growing up, we battled it out, but I was always his number one fan, and hopefully he was mine too. But on the mentor side, I don't like to think of. I mean, obviously I'm the older brother, but he did it all himself, and that's kind of what I told him when Seattle picked him. He was like, "Thank you," and I was like, "It's all you, man." It was really all him. So I was just so happy and proud of him.
1: That had to be really special for the family.
0: It was. It was awesome. I think obviously my parents put so much time and effort into us. Hockey, as you know, is not an easy sport for parents. You're driving a lot on the weekends and on the weeknights too.
1: I suppose mom did some driving.
0: Mom did a lot of driving. Dad was definitely driving on the weekends as well. But my siblings too, our two younger siblings, are lugged around to games, so we can't thank them enough for all their support. It's kind of our turn to return the favor for them, going to my sister's lacrosse games, going to my brother's lacrosse and football games. So, I just really can't thank our family enough.
1: So your younger brother, Ryan, is a football quarterback, and your sister is a lacrosse player. What's your mom? Is she an athlete too?
0: My mom was a lacrosse player. She played at Boston College for a year or two before she decided to quit after that. But no, Big Lax player. Her family actually had two of my uncles played college lacrosse as well, so they're a big lacrosse family coming from Long Island. It's a little bit of a hotbed.
1: Oh, that's a big hotbed for lacrosse. Mm-hmm. Jim Brown played lacrosse there before he took
0: yes,
1: football.
0: Yes, exactly. He was so they had a big lacrosse in that family, so they're kind of fired up that Ryan's also getting lacrosse going. He's a deep hole, so that's what my uncles played. So they're giving him some tips and pointers. So
1: that's a long stick you got to hang on to.
0: It is.
1: I was a midfielder when I played. Third set of midfielders. I didn't play much.
0: No, the midfield's tough. Running back and forth, it gets exhausting. That's why I hung him up. Decided to play baseball a little less running.
1: What are your goals for this upcoming season?
0: For me, it's just have a good year personally. Obviously, I want to play a lot, and I think I can play a lot in all situations. I think I proved that this past year. But then, as a team, I won them in the Beanpot, won them in the Hockey East. Want to win a national championship. I think those are the three biggest things. Team success. Usually you have some team success, the individual success will follow. So
1: we're really excited about your development program and your process and progress, and we're really looking forward to having you have a great year at BC, but more importantly, also raise your stock with the Sharks organization. It's great to have you with
0: us. Yes, appreciate it. Thank you so much.
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1: We're in the spotlight today with the number two overall draft pick in the 2026 NHL entry draft. He is Ivar Stenberg, a big part of the Sharks' present and definitely future. Ivar, welcome to San Jose. I understand this is your first time in Northern California. What's it been like so far?
2: Yeah, thank you. It's been super good. Fun to see San Jose and the facilities and stuff like that. So super fun and everything has been so good.
1: Well, you are very highly regarded. We watched you play in the World Championships. We've seen you in the World Juniors. We've seen you perform for your organization. Tell us what you think are your best qualities as a hockey player. What type of hockey player you are that's going to help the San Jose Sharks?
2: I think my hockey IQ, my hockey sense, how I see the game, and also how I work. I like to compete, hate to lose, and I can play in all situations, so I think that's going to help the team in the future.
1: How old were you when you started to play this game?
2: Around 4 or 5, maybe. Started pretty early. My big brother played, so I just followed him to the rink and, started playing.
1: Well, we've seen your big brother play for the St. Louis Blues. He's the number one draft pick of that team a couple of years ago. Was he a big influence on you picking up the sport because he was playing already, or did you have more of a history? Did your parents play the game or anybody else?
2: My dad played, so I think he was the guy that makes all the three brothers start to play. So, I think my dad's took me up to the rink with my brother and we started to play and love the game.
1: Did he play pro?
2: No, he didn't. He played on a low level in Sweden.
1: But that's what got it all started. And you say there are three brothers, so we know about Otto and we know about you, but who's the third brother and how old is he?
2: His name is Knut. He's 16 and he plays in Frölunda under 18 and it's a defenseman.
1: Frölunda, it's a very, very esteemed organization. A lot of people talk about playing for that team and having a lot of pride in it. I remember Ville Peltonen, who played for the San Jose Sharks. He played for Frölunda, and there were a few others. I think Henrik Lundqvist might have played there, a couple of other guys. How did you get attached to Frölunda?
2: My hometown is pretty close to Gothenburg, so... Yeah, even since I started to play, like, Frölunda's always been my team. So, when I was growing up, they had some really good players. And, the Lundqvist brother played, so it was pretty easy to, like, start following Frölunda and, like, dreaming about to play in Frölunda.
1: So you're 4 years old, you get on the ice, your brother's already skating. And you get a chance to go into the Frölunda club because it's obviously a variety of levels from youth all the way to the pro team. What was it like for you to finally play for that team?
2: It was super special. It's like it was my favorite team growing up. So to be able to play in that organization and play from under 16 up to the 18 was super special and something I really like. And it was like a dream.
1: I know that Frölunda had a lot of players on it that eventually got to the National Hockey League, but did you follow the NHL even then or not?
2: No, a little bit. Just heard good stuff about the league and like was dreaming about playing the best league. So I didn't watch, but for sure I was like wanted to play in the show.
1: Here we are coming to San Jose. You're finally drafted second overall. Everybody was talking about you being prepared for that as well as any other. What about representing your country? Tell us about that.
2: It's a huge honor every time you put on that jersey. Even if it's an under 16 training game or if it's a World Championships, it's it's the same thing. But a huge honor every time.
1: Who were your hockey heroes growing up? Your absolute favorite players to watch?
2: I like the Sedins. Crosby for sure. Crosby is the biggest one for me. So, the Sedins and Sidney Crosby.
1: Well, Sidney Crosby has unbelievable hockey IQ, which is one of your strengths. He also has a very competitive engine. He always is competing, kind of like Macklin Celebrini does for the Sharks. Would you say that being competitive is one of your strengths too?
2: I think so. I think I love to win and hate to lose, and I think that's one of my biggest strengths, that I love to compete.
1: What do you know about the San Jose Sharks and the organization so far?
2: A really good organization. Have something really good going on with all the young players, and with Celebrini, Smith, Misa, those guys. So they have something really good going on.
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1: We're visiting with Ivar Stenberg, San Jose Sharks' second overall draft pick from 2026, in the spotlight today. And Ivar, I want to get back to the World Championships. As I remember, you were playing a lot with Lucas Raymond, who plays for the Detroit Red Wings. He's a very technically sound hockey player, and I imagine it's got to be easy to play with him. But what about representing your country at that level when you're playing against men, you're playing against the World Championship teams for all the other countries?
2: Yeah, super, super fun. It was the first time playing with and against NHL guys too, so that was really special and something I will take with me my whole life.
1: A lot of people, when they play in the Swedish Hockey League as a teenager, as you did, they find that it's an adjustment. They have to learn how to play against men. They have to be able to adjust their game. It seemed that you really took well to that. What was the key to that? What was so important for you to be able to do that?
2: I think like the team we had with the old guys who's been in a game for a long time and like wanted me the best and wanted me to be better and grow as a player every day. I think that helped me pretty much. And my coach and also how I was, like I was feeling, I was getting better and better and then I was confident.
1: So when you were drafted, you pretty much knew that the San Jose Sharks were very likely to take you once that Gavin McKenna was selected by the Toronto Maple Leafs. What did it feel like to get drafted second overall?
2: Yeah, it's so sick. Like you dreamed of that moment in your whole life. And yeah, be a high draft pick is so special. And yeah, like you get emotional. Like you work so hard, your parents has helped me so much, my brothers, like it's so many guys that have been there for me, and finally reached that NHL draft, and a little step to say thank you to everyone who has helped me.
1: Well, one of them obviously is your brother Otto too, and he was drafted in the first round by St. Louis before that. So what was it like when you saw him get drafted in the first round? What did that mean to your family?
2: Yeah, super, super much. Like, it was so special. He was a first rounder. And it was in Nashville, so it was a really fun place. And it was meaning a lot to me and my little brother.
1: A lot of things you have to find out about San Jose. Obviously, it's not the same weather as Sweden. It's a little bit different here, even in the wintertime. One player that you played with, if I'm not mistaken, Jacob Peterson, he played for the Sharks for a little bit. Have you had a chance to talk to him about what San Jose might be like?
2: We talked a little bit. He said he was lucky with his places in both NHL and American Hockey League. So he loved it here, and told me it was a perfect place to play hockey.
1: Tell me a little bit about your goals now. Now that you've been drafted, now you want to get the next step and become a member of this team. What's it going to take?
2: Work hard, have a good summer, improve as much as I can, and try to be so ready I can.
1: Judging by what I saw in the World Championships, you have your game on pretty well. You're very competitive. You're in position a lot. What are the things that you feel you have to work on?
2: A little bit more attack mindset, shoot the puck, take the puck to the hot area, stuff like that, and also be stronger, faster, stuff that will help me play against men in a faster and better league.
1: One thing that people tell me whenever they come to the NHL for the first time is that the first thing that they notice is how strong everybody is, that it's so different than any other league, even the Swedish Hockey League. Are you expecting that?
2: Yeah, I do. I remember when I was going from under 20 to the A team in SHL. It took some games to like learn how to play and if you get some games and get stronger, it's gonna not be easy, but it's gonna help me.
1: One thing that happened when you got drafted is I'm understanding that Mike Lincelebrini called you on the telephone to congratulate you. What do you know about him as a player?
2: Yeah, a little bit like a starstruck moment. He's one of the best in the world, so yeah, he's so good with the puck, shoots good, he does everything so good, so unbelievable player.
1: And what about Michael Misa, too? He's another guy that's really fast and competitive, and he's very skilled and has good vision on the ice. He's another center iceman that you never know you might play with.
2: That would be a dream, too. Played against him once, and super, super good hockey player, and he feels like a super good guy, too. So, yeah, I would enjoy to play with him.
1: Do you know anybody else in the Sharks organization, players that you might have played with or against before? I'm thinking like Matthias Haveland played over there before he came here. Or are these guys just all a little bit older than you?
2: Yeah, a little bit older. I know like Bystedt a little bit, mm-hmm. Same agency. And yeah, been on ice with him sometimes. So yeah, I know him a little bit.
1: So what would it mean to you to see this team win a Stanley Cup? That's the goal of every hockey player. And what would that mean to you to be a part of that?
2: Yeah, it's for sure a dream and something I will work so hard to get happen. And when you get drafted by our organization, you want everything. You want to give everything to help the team win a Stanley Cup.
1: We've talked a lot about hockey, but I want to talk more about you. You say you have two brothers. How big is your family beyond that? Do you have a lot of cousins, a lot of people that are rooting for you?
2: Yeah, I have two brothers, Knut and Otto. And then I have three cousins on dad's side, three brothers, and then two cousins on my mom's side, one girl and one boy.
1: What do you like to do away from hockey when you're not playing? What's your favorite pastime?
2: I like to play golf, hanging out with friends and family.
1: You realize that this is one of the best golf areas in the world, only an hour away from Pebble Beach. That would be something to play that, wouldn't it?
2: I heard that, but first, focus on hockey.
1: We like to hear that answer, too. We are very excited about having you here. I want to congratulate you again on your draft selection, and we're looking forward to calling a lot of games in which you're excelling for the Sharks. Best of luck.
2: Thank you so much.
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1: We're in the spotlight with Michael Mesa, promising forward for the San Jose Sharks. Michael, you've spent a full season in the National Hockey League. You've had a lot of experiences. What was the thing that you learned the most?
2: I think the play off the puck. What you're doing away from the puck, I think it's important on the ice. And then I think in general, just that little habits you have to have every day. Coming to the rink ready to work, and overall it was a fun year, and I learned a lot, so it was good.
1: Well, you're working with a couple of the other young stars in the game, in Macklin Celebrinian and Will Smith. What do you see in their game that you can pick up?
2: Yeah, no, they're both obviously great players, and for them, just being around my age helps too. And I think learning stuff from them every day, the way they show up to the rink, how dialed they are, and I think it's great for me to kind of have guys around my age like that I can talk to about stuff. And obviously both great players, so lucky to have them.
1: I want to go back to Oakville, Ontario, your hometown, which has produced a lot of NHL players, Sam Gagne, John Tavares, Vic Hadfield among them. And now you're the latest in that round of players from that community. It's a community that's known for its Ford plant, if I'm not mistaken, and a whole bunch of other things too, healthcare and a suburb of Toronto. But what is it about Oakville, Ontario that lends to so many great players coming out of there?
2: Yeah, no, it's a good question. I mean, I think it's a big hockey town. Like you said, there's been a lot of players to come through here. I think Oakville in general, like their program they run, and a lot of players come through the Oakville Rangers and then get drafted to the OHL and then, further their career out. But for me, growing up here has been great, and being able to train with a lot of good players as well, it's been huge for me. So I'm proud to be from here. It's a great little city.
1: Tell me a little bit about your family. How many are in your family? What do your parents do? Were they involved in the sport of hockey? Give us their lowdown.
3: Yeah, I mean, I just have my older brother, and my parents, they weren't really hockey people growing up. My mom watched a lot of hockey, but a lot of people in my family, cousins, especially cousins, played hockey growing up. So that's kind of where I got it from, was just watching my cousins at a young age and realizing this is the sport I love and what I wanted to do. And I can't thank them enough for how much they've done for me over my career so far. And I'm just trying to give back to them.
1: What do your parents do for a living?
3: My dad is a software engineer, and he works in Toronto, and my mom works for human resources in Hamilton.
1: So obviously your dad being a software engineer, that's perfect for Silicon Valley, right?
3: Yeah, exactly.
1: Tell me a little bit about your brother. I guess with your father being a software engineer, obviously there's a college education background there. Your brother's playing at Penn State. Just give us an idea about the process by which you decided that the OHL was the way for you to go, and that the college hockey option was something that you left aside.
3: Yeah, for me, trying to follow my brother's footsteps a bit. He went to the OHL a year before me, and I wanted to join the OHL. I thought it was the most direct route to development and trying to make the NHL. They've produced the most NHL players to this day, the OHL, and it's a great league. I learned a lot in that, so I'm just trying to take what I learned from there and bring it to the next level.
1: What about Penn State, though? Was that ever an option for you to talk to a school like that?
3: I had no conversations with any schools. I think obviously schools reached out to my agent at times, but my path was just trying to make the Sharks do the best I can with what I'm given.
1: Who were your biggest influences when you were just a young kid starting to play the game?
2: When I first started playing, it was my cousins that got me into it. They all played in the GTHL, and going to watch their games growing up. One of my cousins played with Max Domi, so you'd always see Ty Domi at the games too, and that was a pretty big deal. I'd say my cousins were like the first ones to get me into hockey.
1: I suppose you were a Maple Leafs fan growing up?
2: Yeah, I was a Leafs fan for a bit, obviously, yeah.
1: Was Ty your favorite player, or were there somebody else?
2: My favorite player growing up was Mitch Marner. I think seeing him around at games and stuff, he was obviously a huge deal for the Leafs. And I was a Leafs fan growing up.
1: So what's it like going on the ice in the NHL now as a teenager and lining up against the Vegas Golden Knights and seeing Mitch Marner on the other side?
2: Yeah, I know, pretty cool, obviously. He, like I said, was my favorite player, and, you know, I try to model my game after him in ways and stuff. So, yeah, I mean, I definitely get to – it's cool that you get to play him more now because he's in our conference. So, yeah.
1: Back to Oakville, you know, they've got a good Tier 2 program. The Oakville Blades have produced a lot of college players and a lot of juniors. You played in Mississauga, however. What was the reasoning behind that as opposed to playing for the Blades for any extended period? How did that all work out?
2: Yeah, when I was younger, I was going to play for Oakville, but the whole program shut down for a year. So I ended up going to Mississauga. And yeah, I've been with them since I was like 8 or 9. Played with them throughout all minor hockey, and we had a good team there. So, yeah, I give a lot of credit to Chris Stevenson, our coach there. And yeah, there's a lot of fun years there.
1: Well, pretty obvious that you were spotted as an outstanding young talent at a very young age. And then you decided to play junior hockey. Tell us about the process, about how you got to where you ended up in Saginaw.
2: Yeah, I applied for exceptional status a year early, basically allowing me to play in the OHL as a 15-year-old. And, you know, I was fortunate enough to get that status and, you know, super grateful for that. And then Saginaw drafted me with that first pick. And spent 3 years there, and it was, you know, I made a lot of great memories. You know, it was a really fun place to play, and we had a lot of good years there. We won the Mem Cup the 1 year, and yeah, it was really, really fun time over there.
1: Well, also, you have a lot of people who influence you personally. I mean, you know, everybody goes off to junior and they're miles away from where they grew up. I suppose you had a pretty good relationship with your Billet family.
2: I did, yeah. My last year, I switched billets, and yeah, I became really close with them over the last couple of years. And like you said, yeah, they're kind of like a second family to me now. So anytime I'm in that area, and I'll definitely go see them. And I got them tickets to come watch me in Detroit. So yeah, it's cool to have, you know, another family like that can, you know, take care of you and be on your side.
1: Obviously, that's part of what happens in the sport of hockey all over the place, not just with billets, but you've got a kind of a billet situation in your first year in the NHL with the Toffoli family. Tell us how that all came about and what it turned out to be like.
2: Yeah, it was great. You know, he texted me early on in August when I was going to head down there, kind of asked me if I wanted to stay with him for a bit. And, you know, for me, it was a no-brainer to, you know, get that experience and live with Toff. And yeah, I mean, I think it helped me a lot this year, you know, being able to pick his brain whenever I want, and you know, just seeing how he, you know, his routines and what he's doing, you know, I think it really helped me for my first year.
1: Making the jump from major junior to the National Hockey League is a very difficult thing to do. What was the hardest part for you when you stepped forward and got onto the ice in the NHL and started to get some game action and had to compare it to where you were dominating and having over 130 points in the OHL?
2: Yeah, no, I thought I felt good. Thought I, you know, ended off really strong. You know, I think the biggest adjustment was probably just the strength of players and how strong everyone is, but yeah, I thought other than that, the jump was, I thought I handled it well. I did a good job with it. And, you know, I'm just excited to get going next year.
1: How satisfying is it for you to have Igor Chernyshov here? You guys were line mates for at least a little bit in the OHL, and now he gets to the National Hockey League and you're having this experience at the same time. What do you think of that?
2: It's great. I mean, it's cool to see, like you said, we played together for, you know, a year there in Saginaw. We found a lot of good chemistry together. And, you know, I think for us, we're kind of just trying to repeat that over in San Jose. And I thought, you know, we did a pretty good job of it this year. And, you know, there's a lot more to come from us. So.
1: Well, certainly. And the learning experience, too, is dealing with playing hockey as a profession rather than just playing for fun or thinking about and dreaming about getting to the NHL. Now you're playing for your career. And you right away noticed certainly that the people are stronger in the NHL. They react faster. And you ended up having quite an interesting season. You played 7 games in the first half of the year. Then you were down with an injury. Then you went to the World Junior. You had a conditioning experience in the American Hockey League. And you got back to the NHL for the second half of the year and really came on strong. That's a lot of things to kind of put into perspective. But where do you start with that? And what was the most difficult part of it?
2: Yeah, I mean, I think that the injury obviously sucks. You never want to miss games, and I think it's a grind to kind of get back and get back up to speed and stuff. But once I found my runways, I thought I did a pretty good job with it. And but like you said, yeah, it was a pretty crazy year, kind of being all over the place, getting the different experiences at World Juniors and the AHL. And for me, I think like everyone's path's a little different. And honestly think the World Juniors and the AHL both helped me a lot. So yeah, I think it honestly just helped me make me a better player.
1: A lot of people don't know much about the AHL. They certainly understand the National Hockey League, but in your limited time there, did you get the idea that it's a pretty darn good league?
2: Yeah, it's I mean one of the best leagues in the world. So yeah, it was definitely a little different than the NHL. Just guys are kind of fighting for their life, and guys are running around. There's a lot of physical play, so it's just something you got to take into account. But yeah, like you said, it's a great league, and there's yeah a lot of good hockey down there.
1: Well, you got a lot of mentorship from John McCarthy and the coaching staff there, and of course, the coaches with the San Jose Sharks. But I want to talk also about people like Mike Potenza, who's a strength and conditioning guy and understands everything about nutrition. How often do you consult people like that during the course of your year to figure out what's the best, I guess you could say, mixture for you to be at your best when it's time to get on the ice?
2: Yeah, Potsy was great. Talking to him throughout the whole year, having conversations with him weekly about my routine and what I should be eating, how I should be sleeping, stuff like that. And then obviously you come home for the summer, and it's nice that I've been in touch with him, and we kind of got a plan for what I want to do this summer. And yeah, to staying connected with him has been huge. He really helped me.
1: Western Conference teams don't have as many practice days as they do in the Eastern Conference, and so the way that you train and the way that you get your sleep has to be a little bit different with all the travel. How did you get through that? What was the biggest challenge of it? And were there any times in the season where you wondered if you were really prepared to play?
2: Yeah, I mean it's definitely something you kind of got to work into your own routine. You just got to find something that works for you on long flights, for example, like sleeping a little bit on the plane so you're not, as tired, and you can crash right when you get to the hotel, or maybe what you're eating the night before, or just like how you prepare it. It all kind of comes into play, and I think the best thing is kind of just trying to find a routine that works for you and sticking with it.
1: Did you hit the wall at any point? I suppose maybe not because you were out for a while with an injury, but can you anticipate what it's going to be like being healthy for as best as any player is for 82 games and getting through that grind and then maybe getting to the playoffs?
2: Yeah, no, that's the goal. I mean, to get to the playoffs and go for a run. And I think by the end of the season you could kind of tell the games picked up and it was more like playoff hockey. And yeah, it's always the best time. So yeah, that was good.
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1: We're visiting with Michael Mesa of the San Jose Sharks, drafted second overall in his draft year. Michael, I want to ask about a couple of your young teammates. We already mentioned the Macklin Celebrini and Will Smith, very talented players from different backgrounds from you. They both played in college hockey. What are the things you notice about each of them that just jump out about them as players?
2: Yeah, I think for Smitty, he's obviously super talented. I think the way he sees the ice and the way he how him and Mac kind of have that chemistry together, they're always finding each other, making plays, and he always has a really good scoring touch. So he's an incredible player. And then there's obviously Mac, and he's one of the best in the league already. And we're like I said, we're lucky to have him. And the way he's so determined on the ice, how hardworking he is. He's the leader of our team. So yeah, I think everyone's on board with him, and yeah, it's pretty cool to see what those two have done so far.
1: What do you learn about playing away from the puck when you watch Macklin out there?
2: Yeah, I think it's just he's really relentless. He's like I said, he's hardworking. He never takes a shift off. So it's something that I've learned. There's never shifts off, never nights off. You gotta always just be ready to go, and that's something I've kind of picked up from him.
1: But you also can't score on every play, and you can't, make that great back check on every play. Sometimes you just have to pick your spots. Was that something that every player has to go through in the NHL to understand how to get through a year?
2: Yeah, I mean, I think everyone knows there's ups and downs, and I think for me and players in general, it's just got to stick with it. You know, some days you're not going to feel the best, and you know, I think the best things is coming to practice the next day and you know, wanting to, you know, improve. So, you know, for that next game, you're ready. And yeah, but it's just, I think it's something you got to, you know, adjust to and not get, you know, worked up at yourself if you have a bad game or an off game. You just kind of got to keep pushing.
1: Well, you really came into the OHL with an explosion, obviously with exceptional status. You get to play at a very young age. Bobby Orr was also very young when he played for the Oshawa Generals back in the 1960s, but that was really rare back then to see somebody that was much younger playing against older players. How do you think that that has prepared you for going up against men in NHL training camps, playing against guys that are much older than you?
3: Yeah, I think it's something I've had to deal with. Like you said, I entered the OHL at 15, so everyone's kind of, you know, much older, stronger than me, and it's you know, for me, I think it's more just listening in the room and taking advice from older guys on the team, and, you know, seeing how I can improve my game, because, you know, like you said, there's a lot of grown men out there, and you know, it's a stronger, faster game, so just learning day by day is you know, on and off the ice what I'm going to do.
1: What about the off-the-ice part? After all, when you were in the OHL, you were much younger in many respects than the other guys on the team. What's that like to go through that and have to kind of upgrade your maturity a little bit?
3: Yeah, totally. I think, yeah, for me, I've been dealing with a lot of older players in my career, so it forced me to, you know, gain maturity quicker, you know, learn the right way and how to kind of be a pro. You know, you see all these older guys' work ethics and just the stuff they're putting in the gym and how they're treating their bodies off the ice, what they eat. So it's great to, you know, be here now and finally, you know, get to experience that.
1: I want to talk about the art of the faceoff. You're a center iceman, and obviously you're going to be asked to win a lot of very important draws. What did you learn about taking faceoffs in the NHL from people like Mike Ricci and from the coaching staff that you work with this year?
2: Yeah, Reach, Olms, you know, there was a lot of guys that helped me out this year with faceoffs. Delandria, Gaudette, all those guys, we used to take faceoffs together, you know, after morning skates and just work on little things. And then, like, some of the coaches would, you know, give us pointers, kind of see, like, what we're doing, test some things out against, you know, like Delhi and Gods and see you know what we see different and what we're doing the same. So just stuff like that, I think, obviously helps for the game. And then you know, before the game, you're doing video on the other team centers just to see what they do, because I think it's really important to kind of start with the puck and have possession. So yeah, I mean, faceoffs are huge for me, and I think they're a huge part of the game.
1: What a lot of people don't understand is you guys are the best players in the world, but yet you spend a lot of your time working on the most basic things: skating, stick handling, face-offs, back checking. These are things that that kids don't like to do, but they're things that they have to do if they want to be the best in the world, wouldn't you say?
2: Yeah, I think, like you said, it's spot on there. I mean, you gotta get all the basic things down and just keep practicing at repetition and yeah, I mean, I think we did a lot of that.
1: How do you decide whether you're going to take an optional skate? Sometimes the coaches do that, and especially, you know, the morning of the game. When do you decide that your body needs to rest, and what are the signs that you feel when that happens, if there are any?
2: I mean, sometimes we'd have optional morning skates. Sometimes it'd be a full morning skate. I think for some older guys, it's kind of just depending on how they're feeling. But for me, specifically, I like to morning skate, usually the day of, like, just get out there for 15-20 minutes, just feel the puck, get my legs moving.
1: How big is a routine to you, the idea that you're doing the same thing every single day? If you do all those things, then you score a couple of goals that night, you want to replicate that the next day all the time?
2: Yeah, I mean, I think so. If you score a couple of goals in a game and you had a, you know, good day, good routine, then yeah, I'd keep doing that.
1: What was the hardest part of your first season in the NHL? Besides, you know, I know the injury was a big part of that, but mentally, what was the greatest challenge?
2: Yeah, I think you kind of said it was just that injury kind of, it was a little, you know, draining mentally on me, just being out for so long. I was out for a couple months, basically. So the hardest part was just to, you know, stay motivated every day and, you know, just realize it's going to get better eventually. And, you know, it was a grind to kind of get back up to speed, but you know, injuries are part of the game, so you just kind of got to get through them.
1: With Macklin Celebrini having such a successful first couple of years and now already one of the premier players in the game, fourth in the running for the Hart Trophy in his second season and one of the final three in the running for the Ted Lindsay Award presented and voted upon by the NHL players. That presents an interesting scenario for somebody like yourself, because when you have somebody that's so special like that, that steps right in and automatically has success, everybody starts saying, well, the next 18-year-old is going to do the same thing. But yet everybody develops a little differently. Did you ever feel any expectation there because of that or any pressure?
2: No, I mean, I like playing with him and knowing that he's on our team. You know, he's a great, great person to be around. And for me, it's kind of just learning stuff from him. Like you said, he's already one of the best players in the league. So, you know, whenever I can learn from him or pick his brain, it's awesome. So, you know, I'm really happy about that.
1: Well, we know you're going to get there, too. You're going to be one of the best players in the league on your own pace. And obviously, that's something that everybody in San Jose is excited about seeing. What about the whole makeup of this team? The fact that there's a lot of excitement around the Sharks, not just about Macklin and Will, but about yourself, about young players on the team like Sam Dickinson and goaltender Yaroslav Askarov. And it looks like that there's something very special being built here. Is that something that you feel?
2: Yeah, definitely. We got so much talent on our team, and I think it's an exciting time for San Jose.
1: What about the fact that in your first season in the NHL, the team that was out of the playoffs had a tremendous improvement, going from 52 points to 86, and really taking a step forward and being in the hunt until the end of the season? What did that feel like to be part of that?
2: It was fun. It was so much fun. I mean, you know, like I said earlier, playing in those late games, you know, that every point matters. I mean, every point matters throughout the whole season. But like, as you come down to those final games, you really got to, you know, try and find, you know, 2 points and win. And, you know, we did that for a bit. And I think it was fun to be a part of. So
4: we've talked a little bit about your brother, Luke, who plays at Penn State. What kind of a player is he?
2: Yeah, he's probably my biggest supporter, and I think I'm his biggest supporter. We, you know, we got each other's backs. It's great to have kind of a brother around your age too, so you can, you know, kind of go through similar processes. He got drafted a couple years before me, so it's been cool to kind of share this ride with him. And you know, I got no doubt he's going to eventually play in the NHL. He's been doing good things at Penn State, and you know, I'm excited for his journey as well. So. It's pretty cool to have, you know, a brother kind of going through the same things.
4: Well, this brother has Macklin Celebrini and Will Smith to play with in San Jose, but your brother Luke has Gavin McKenna. Any scouting reports on Gavin? I know you know him pretty well.
2: Yeah, no, I got to know Gav well over World Juniors too, and yeah, he's a great, great guy, and I got no doubt he's going to do well. So he's a great player.
1: What makes him an outstanding player?
2: I think he's just really smart. He's one of the smartest players I've played with. The way he, you know, can slow the game down. He kind of reminds me of Kucherov in ways sometimes, where he slows the play down and, you know, plays to the speed he wants to play to. And, you know, we saw, you know, a lot of glimpses of that over the World Juniors, and he had a great, great year at Penn State. So, he's going to do a lot of great things in the league. And, I'm excited to see where he goes.
1: You know, you talk about using your speed. That's one of your greatest strengths, and I think you surprised a couple of guys down the stretch in the NHL with your ability to accelerate. How do you make most use of that?
2: Yeah, for me, speed's one of my biggest assets, so just try to skate as fast as you can when every time you're on the ice. It's important, and you know, for me, that's a big part of my game. So, you know, I know my coaches are always on me about skating, and just got to... you know, always try to play to your advantages.
1: And I was speaking about living with veteran players. Will Smith is spending a lot of time with Patrick Marleau, staying with him. And in many respects, some of the aspects of your game remind me of the way Patty was when he was an 18, 19-year-old. Have you had much time to spend with him to talk about the game?
2: Not as much. Marleau, I still obviously talk to him a lot around the rink and stuff. You always see him come by the rink sometimes. And like him and Jumbo, just having both those, you know, they're both Hall of Famers, and having them around, it's pretty cool.
1: What about Joe Thornton and what his presence in the Sharks dressing room even now was like?
2: Yeah, it's always great seeing him there at the rink, and you know, he knows how to make the boys laugh. And I got to know him well over this year. Last year, I went to his house for a couple of dinners, and still stay in touch with him. So he's been great for me.
1: What's the biggest thing that you have to work on in the summer?
2: Everything, Dan. I think I gotta, keep getting faster, keep getting stronger. Obviously, put some weight on in the gym, but then spending a lot of time on mobility, stretching. I want to come into the season healthy and not have to worry about any injuries. So that's another big part of it, I think, for me.
1: A lot of it is how you prepare the body. You talk about stretching. A lot of people say that that's not really that important, but you can eliminate a lot of injuries when you do stretch properly, especially on the day of a game, but every time you're on the ice. But what about that strength factor, the fact that you need to be stronger to get through 82 games and then even a long playoff run?
2: Yeah, exactly. You want to, have the endurance, have the strength to last 82 games and, hopefully go for a playoff run. And it kind of all stems from what you do in the summer and, how you're preparing yourself to come into the season.
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4: We're getting to know Michael Mesa of the San Jose Sharks a little bit better today in the Spotlight.
1: What do you like to do when you're away from the rink? What's your favorite pastime?
2: My days are kind of just like workout, skating, and then I'll go golfing. Like go golfing with some of my buddies or my brother. Maybe grab some dinner on a patio after and then call it a night. That's usually what my days look like right now.
1: Well, you have to cook the right food. Are you a good cook yet?
2: Yeah, I'm getting there. I've been on the barbecue a little bit with my dad, helping him out. Make some breakfast. You normally my mom's still making the dinner, but I help out as much as I can. They've been teaching me some stuff because I gotta know some cooking skills for next year. So
1: well, some of the guys are really good at it, and they've had a few competitions in the barbecue, so I think maybe you gotta maybe initiate that next year. I think that'd be pretty good, wouldn't you?
2: I agree. Yeah, we'll get to that.
1: By the way, on a game day, what's your favorite pregame meal?
3: Well, normally I'm just chicken, rice, and broccoli. Like, that's my go-to. In the U.S. too, it's nice because they do have that Chick-fil-A sauce. I'll always add that with my chicken. I've been liking it, and then, yeah, that's I've been doing that for the last couple of years.
1: Who was the biggest influence in your hockey playing life, would you say?
3: Probably my brother and my cousins, just because they're all older than me and they all played. My cousins really got me into the sport, watching them at a young age playing the GTHL and follow their games. Then just for my brother as well, he's a little older than me, saw him go through the OHL, the draft, and kind of follow in his footsteps. So yeah, I'd say them.
1: You mentioned you're going to be very well prepared. You're going to work really hard. What's the biggest challenge for the Sharks to get to that next level? What do you see in the Pacific Division and the rest of the league that's going to push you back and make you step forward and

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1: What did you do?
2: Yeah, I think carrying the puck in the offensive zone, I like to, slow the play down a lot, find my next option, and always try and make the right play.
3: You seem to also be, given your stats, you like to make your teammates better and get the puck to them for a lot of goals.
2: Yeah, absolutely. I mean, I've always been, I think more now, say I'm on a two-on-one, it might be shot first, but if the pass is always there, I like to just make that play and, make my teammates feel good about themselves.
3: We look forward to seeing a lot of that on the ice. Thanks a lot, Michael, for being with us.
4: Thanks, Dan. Appreciate you having me.
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1: We're in the spotlight with Yaroslav Askarov of the San Jose Sharks, one of the most exciting young goaltenders in the entire National Hockey League. And Yaroslav, first of all, thanks for being with us. I would like to talk to you a little bit about how it all started for you. You were born in Omsk, which is a long way from St. Petersburg. But tell us a little bit about your early life. How long did you live in Omsk? When did you move to St. Petersburg? And when did you start playing hockey?
2: So I was started to play hockey at 7 years old. So me and my dad, we was on the hockey game, and like the first pro league in Russia, and we was watch the game, and the one buddy from not my side, from like father's side, he was like, "What do you think about this young guy? He would like to try the goal." You know, I was 7 years old, and in that moment we had it's so hard to explain. It's hard to say on English. So whatever. Me and my dad on a few days after that conversation. We just kept that conversation.
1: Yeah.
2: A few days after, me and my dad, we was went to a hockey shop, bought everything, bought skates, jersey, couple more hockey equipment, and went to practice.
1: And that was in Omsk?
2: That was in Omsk, right.
1: And how you were 7 years old?
2: I was 7 years old, on the ice being 70 or 60 people in the same moment. Yeah.
1: Sure.
2: And so this was pretty good.
1: Now, were you
2: Coach
1: always
2: picked me.
1: Were you always interested in being a goalie, or did you start at another position?
2: So I've been probably 6 months a player, and after that my first coach, he was watching me. I was pretty good. I was pretty good player. I was scored a lot.
1: Really?
2: But I was you don't have goalies in that moment, you 7 years old.

0: and you score a goal, and like 10 seconds after, like the other people scoring you goal, and you just always like tight or something, like score tight score. And I was start thinking about like how I can manage that, how I can fix it. And I was like the first guy who's did like the back check, and I was like stayed between the pipes in like just player equipment, and I was trying to save the puck. And one day my first coach asked me, well, do you want to use like whatever, like the goalie pads, goalie gloves? Do you like to try it? We'll see how it's gonna be. I'm just like, yeah, why not? And from that moment, so I'm staying in it.
1: What was it like to put the pads on for the first time? I mean, when you actually did it, did you just fall in love with it right away?
0: Yeah, because like nobody could score high, because like everybody was shooting on the ice, and I was like, oh my God, I'm so good. Now it's way harder. But like, and I was like, all right, I'm fine. I find my spot. Because I was like so happy, you know, like no one can, actually no one can score. I was like, nice. It's way easier. Because like to be like a player, I have to do like many, many things. To be a goalie, just stay between the pipes.
1: Now,
0: I'm too lazy. I'm too
1: interesting,
0: lazy.
1: you're not lazy. Interesting story about this is that Andrei Vasilevskiy, who's an outstanding goaltender, when he first started playing, he's left-handed. And so he wanted to catch with his right hand like you. But where he grew up, there wasn't any right-handed catching equipment. So he had to learn how to catch left-handed, and that's how he plays now in the NHL. Did you have any trouble like that, or did they always have the right equipment for you, or how did that work?
0: Like the first 2 weeks, I was trying to be a lefty too, and after I couldn't save anything. Like, and I was like, ugh. In the same moment, my dad was ordered like from U.S. or Canada some like gloves, and I was waiting for 3 or 4 months, I believe so. And for that moment, I was used player gloves, so like just like regular ones.
1: I don't know if you know this, but one of the greatest goaltenders of all time, his name was Bill Dernan. He played for the Montreal Canadiens back in the 1940s. And he played with regular gloves, so he could catch sometimes left-handed, and then sometimes he would catch right-handed. You never thought about trying that, did you?
0: I've never thought it, but I will see.
1: Maybe in practice
0: Maybe
1: one of these
0: this
1: days.
0: one in the eight,
1: I'll have to show you the pictures. It's really fascinating because he was also a captain of the Montreal Canadiens back when they allowed a goalie to be a captain. So he was a pretty unique individual.
0: Ooh, I've never heard it.
1: I'll show it to
0: What
1: you.
0: do you think about like he's used like which stick he's used, like the right crew or like whatever, like
1: Back then the sticks were flat.
0: Was flat.
1: Yeah.
0: Got it.
1: So he could just switch anytime he wanted. Sometimes I don't know if he did it by period, but I think he could do it. Each period he could catch differently. And of course, when the shooter comes at you, that's a different way to plan, right?
0: Yeah, absolutely. That's something interesting.
1: One other thing that you like to do is related to the history of hockey in Northern California, and that is you're not afraid to handle the puck. And back in the day when the California Golden Seals played in Oakland, that was the first NHL team in this area, in Oakland. They had a goalie named Gary Smith, and his nickname was Suitcase because he kept getting traded all the time. But he used to not trust his defensemen, and so what he used to do was actually stick handle the puck past center ice. And they made the rule that you couldn't go past center ice or you get a penalty because of him. And so that's kind of interesting because you like to handle a puck. You're not going to go past center ice, but when did you really start to enjoy handling the puck as a goalie?
0: I would say pretty much like all the time, because like I've been, because like in Russia we have a pretty cold winter, so that's why I was played like a player every winter at on the street. Like I have a, you know, on my street where I was lived, I had a ice rink, like whatever, like 100 feet from my home. So I've been a player for every winter for 2 months.
1: Wow, that's fascinating. And of course, that's a big part of the life in Russia, especially central Russia where Omsk is. I mean, it's pretty cold winters, not a
0: It's like
1: lot going
0: Winnipeg.
1: on. It what?
0: It's very similar with Winnipeg, like during the summer. Why I'm saying like during the summer, during the winter time.
1: Yeah, it's the wind is blowing and there's nothing there. It's just straight, the wind goes straight in 50, 60 miles an hour, pretty cold.
0: It's pretty cool, yeah, right.
1: So your dad's name is Vladimir.
0: Right.
1: Did he play hockey at all? Did he play any sports?
0: He was played football, whatever he was growing up. And
1: how about your mom or your family members? Who's in your family?
0: My mom, dad, just never.
1: Do you have brothers and sisters?
0: Young brother, like 10 years younger than me.
1: Wow.
0: But he's the smart guy.
1: What does he do?
0: He's like working in school.
1: He's a teacher?
0: Going to school.
1: He's a student.
0: Student, like, yeah.
1: Well, he is 10 years younger than you, so he's still got a ways to go.
0: Yeah, 13 years old. So.
1: Does he play hockey or no?
0: No. Like I said, he's a smart guy. So we have one athlete in our family, and the older guy is going to be like the smartest. Maybe going to be IT. We'll see.
1: That'd be good. Next generation of IT geniuses.
0: Yeah, absolutely.
1: When did you move to St. Petersburg, and how did that happen? Did it happen because a job change, or did it happen because you were starting to be really good in hockey and somebody was noticing you?
0: It was like we had invite from like St. Petersburg, like the team. Like the junior team was inviting me and my family, and my family was believing me. And like thanks for my family, because they did like they changed the city, they changed job, everything. So, like, because me, just they was believing me, and they're like, all right, let's try it. Why not? We'll see how it's gonna be. And me and my dad, we was lived together for 1 year in St. Petersburg. So like mom and my brother was staying in Omsk for 1 year. We was kind of like just went to St. Pete for a check, you know, like it could be more worst than what's happened. Mm-hmm. You know, like, and but everything was okay. That's why after 1 year my mom and my brother came to St. Pete as well. So, and from that time I've been 12 or 13 years old in that moment.
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1: We're visiting with Yaroslav Askarov of the San Jose Sharks, talking a little bit about where he's from and what made him the person he is and the goaltender that he is. I want to talk about St. Petersburg, because that's currently the traditional capital of Russia. That's where the Tsar lived during that time. Now it's one of the most beautiful cities in Russia. Did you know much about the history when you moved there, and did you get to appreciate that at all?
0: So absolutely, that's a great city. I love the city. And when I went to there, like the first year, I wasn't know anything about the city, but I was like been in school in that moment, and so I was kind of like, we had a couple lessons, like the story, like the St. Petersburg story. Mm-hmm. It means like the lesson about like the St. P and all of that stuff, about like the history. So but now I know more than like 10 years ago, so.
1: Do you spend time there in the summer now, or do you go back to Omsk, or what do you do?
0: I'm going to St. P most of the time. I'm still going to Omsk for like a couple days to see my grandmother, grandfather, and a couple buddies still living in Omsk. But like most of the summertime, I'm spending in St. Petersburg.
1: Well, I noticed from the maps it's a long drive to get to Omsk. You pretty much have to fly.
0: Yeah, it's 3.5 hours flight. So yeah.
1: So when you get to St. Petersburg, now you're playing at a higher level of hockey, obviously, and you play higher level than junior. You get a chance to represent your country in like the under 18s, you know, the tournaments and so forth. When did it really start to become real for you that you might be able to be a professional? How old were you when you thought that maybe you could be a professional?
0: 16 or 17, probably, because before that age, I've never always thought about it. Because I was thought like when I was young, I was thought like the first league, the players who's playing there, they also have like the job on the side. So that's kind of like they just playing the game. In the morning, they go on somewhere to work. I felt like they split the two jobs. That's was my thing when I was young. That's why probably signs like. I've been like 16 or 17.
1: Did you know that in the NHL that used to be that way a long time ago?
0: Yeah, I heard something, but like didn't know a lot.
1: Maurice Richard, who's one of the greatest goal scorers ever, the trophy is named for him. Mm-hmm. He actually had another job in a factory during his time with the Canadiens, mm-hmm. until one point where they started to pay a lot more money, mm-hmm. and the league got to become more popular, largely because he scored all those goals, mm-hmm. and was such a big deal. It's amazing how the game has grown. Mm-hmm. But what about in Russia? The fact that the KHL is there. You got a chance to play in the KHL when you were 17 years old, which is very unusual, especially for a goaltender. What's that league like?
0: It's hard to say because I was played there like 15 games in 3 seasons. So, like, that's not many games. You know, like, when you play just like 5 to 6 games per season there. It's all hard to tell. Like, it's not a bad league. That's pretty good league. Like, with some good teams, some good, pretty skilled players too. Like, the change with like NHL and AHL, probably like the size, the ring size. There, it's a little bit bigger, just a little bit, not like the huge one. That means you have more time on the ice to make decision to find somebody who's still open, you know, like, it's special, like, for the players. Like, for the goalie have more time, too. I mean, like, after the shot, if pucks go to the corner after you, kind of like after rebound, pucks go to the corner, you have more time to recovery. So that's the big, probably, the big difference between these two leagues.
1: Are all the rinks wider there, all of them Olympic size, like 200 by 100, or are some of them like the NHL?
0: Probably. It's not like Olympic size anymore, but like they did like a little bit, they made a little bit like smaller, but it's still bigger than here.
1: What was the most interesting city that you played in, whether you played there, obviously you played in St. Petersburg, mm-hmm. but what was the most interesting city you traveled to?
0: I would say Kazan. It's like couple hours flight from mm-hmm. St. P in Moscow. Mm-hmm. It's a pretty good city. Because, like, the Moscow, like, pretty big for me. Like, too big. It's like New York, mm-hmm. you know, like traffic, like, is pretty bad there. So that's why I picked Kazan. Kazan way better.
1: Well, the history of Kazan, too. I mean, Alexander Nevsky, that's the whole history of that whole time. During that period of Russian history was very, very important. Did you ever get all the way out to Khabarovsk?
0: Once or twice.
1: That's a long flight.
0: And especially like the winter time, that was a great experience there.
1: I'll bet. It's even colder there, isn't it?
0: You know, Celsius, minus 38, minus 40. I would say it's
1: Winnipeg.
0: It's like Winnipeg, yeah. It's very close.
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1: We're talking with Yaroslav Askarov of the San Jose Sharks in this edition of the Sharks Spotlight. So you're drafted in the first round of the NHL draft. That's a real honor. 11th overall by the Nashville Predators. Were you at the draft? Did you know you were going to get drafted? How did you find out? And tell us a story about it.
0: I was like, or like my friends, my family was sending to me like the ratings and stuff, and I was like, I was kind of like new before draft. I have to go like first round somewhere like between, or maybe like the second early. Mm-hmm. So, and I was like, I didn't know anything about it. That's why I was like, oh, it's something interesting, but I never was talk with somebody about it. So that's why that was something new for me. And we had like the season in that moment. So that's why I was like, my full focus was on my regular season. And so that's why I was like, that's pretty cool. But like, again, I had like the game probably in that moment, like in the draft time. So that's why I was like, all right, that's great. It's great, but like, I've never was thought about it in that moment, because like only probably after the season, whatever, like my contract was ending, and I was like ready to go to US. I was realized about, like, that's, like you said, it's something special.
1: When you were growing up, who were your favorite goalies?
0: I had, like, mostly, like, the Russian goalies. Mm-hmm. It's like Bobrovsky, Vasilevsky, like Shesterkin, Sorokin, all of that guys, and also like the Finnish guys, like Rinne and Saros. Like.
1: Interesting, because they were part of the Nashville organization, right? Jussi Saros, what kind of a teammate was he?
0: He was a good teammate, pretty good, pretty quiet guy, so we was handled it pretty well, I think so.
1: So you followed them when you were growing up, and did you know much about Yevgeny Nabokov?
0: I was watching him, like, and back to 2008 or 2009 when he's played in the national, national Russian team. Mm-hmm. I was watching that tournament, and I was like, I was new to him, yeah. And I know he's, like, Russian legend, and who's, like, played in NHL. So
1: he's one of the top goalies in terms of wins ever.
0: Me, like, especially, like, when I was that age, for me, he was, like, you know, like, somewhere in the mountains. I was like, he's like legend.
1: So what's it like to work with him?
0: It's a great experience, you know. That's the honor to work with him, with Spearsy. Like, both these guys, like, we have pretty good, like, the goalie core. So every day you learn something. Like, maybe, like, not a lot every day, but, like, just step by step. Like, little step by little step.
1: Sometimes, too, after a game, you might learn something about what you did by looking at your video. Do you do that much with Spearsy and with Nabby, looking at video?
0: Yeah. Like, not, like, in the same day, but, like, a few days after the game, we watch a little bit. Because you kind of, like, you take it brief, you know, like, because right after the game, you kind of, like, sometimes can be too emotional, too much smiling, like me. So that's why after a couple days after, you kind of, like, take a little recovery, and like you said, you're ready to watch, you're ready to learn something new. You can see, like, there's some mistakes and stuff. So that's, I mean, for me, that's better to, I mean, like, better to do that a few days after the game.
1: Tell us about the American Hockey League. You got to play in Milwaukee. And you played for the San Jose Barracuda. And when you were with the Barracuda, you were a top goaltender in the American Hockey League without question. Your playoff experience playing against a team like the Colorado Eagles, and you were so strong in those games. Do you think that experience was good for you to get better?
0: I think so, yeah. Absolutely. Because, like, I would say every game kind of, like, getting better you. But, like, the playoffs, that's something special. That's the different sport. So I think so. Like, the playoff game, getting better you and twice better than regular season, getting you better, like, just once. But, like, the playoff game, like, twice better. That was the great sign, because, like, the first two playoff years here, because with Milwaukee, I wasn't that good, because, like, I wasn't played that good. That's why... This was the good sign for me, because I can play in the playoff.
1: When Jussi Saros was signed to an 8-year contract and they brought in Scott Wedgwood, it was an opportunity for you to maybe move on and come to San Jose. What did you know about the San Jose Sharks before you came here? Did you know anything about San Jose at all?
0: I know, like, you guys, like, the love Russian guys here.
1: It's true.
0: You always have, like, the bunch of Russian guys there. And I was, yeah. I was new only in that. Literally, yeah.
1: You didn't know about the weather or about the city or about Silicon Valley or anything?
0: Yeah, I was like the new guy in the U.S. I was to learn something every day. And I was being, like, in Nashville, like Milwaukee, and most definitely, like, the east side, U.S. That's why I've never been, like, on this beautiful side. It's like the weather here, unreal. Like, the views here, it's something special to live in here.
1: What about playing hockey here, coming through that Shark Head when the fans start to get excited? It's a good place to play, isn't
0: it? That's great. Like, the fan base here, like I said, on the exit meetings, that's great. It's special. I was talking with like many guys here about like how that's been like, or like a couple of years ago. I mean, like not a couple of years ago, but like when the Sharks been in the playoff, and I've seen that crowd, and it's gonna be interesting to get it back. You know, we're gonna try.
1: Well, I don't think there's any doubt it's going to happen. What do you think about the fact that this team has so many good players in your age group? I mean, you're one of them, but you've got Macklin Celebrini a couple of years younger. You've got Will Smith. You've got Chernyshov now coming to the team. He's a young kid. These guys are all really talented hockey players. Are you excited about what's going to happen?
0: Oh, yeah, super excited, actually, because like you said, we have a bunch of young, talented guys, so who's going to be growing up every year. And it's going to be interesting.
1: The way that your coach talks about it, he said, there's light at the end of the tunnel. That's kind of the way he describes it. That means you can see the future.
0: That's a good sentences. I agree with that.
1: Tell me about your first start for the San Jose Sharks. You played St. Louis, and that was kind of a crazy way to begin, wasn't it?
0: Yeah. I still remember that.
1: Well, tell us about your memory.
0: This was like the first shift or something like that. And this was like the dream. I would stop the puck, play with the puck, play on the glass. And that was like crazy play by them. Like, I can't remember who that was. He's like the stop the puck and did a great play. That was super quick. And I was like, uh-oh, all right, it's time to go to the locker room right away. Nah, I was like, all right. So that's happened already. So we still have like 59 more minutes. That's hockey. That's game. Can happen everything. So take like whatever, like took like the huge breath, exhale. All right. It's like forgot that moment. We're still doing it. We're still playing the game.
1: Is that how you handle it? I mean, you basically usually just take a deep breath and move on?
0: Usually, and move on, yeah, because like the life's going on always. You have to move in forward if you want to grow up.
1: How about the way that your teammates were at that time when that happened? I mean, were they encouraging? Were they say, don't worry about it, well, let's just keep going, or what happened?
0: It's like, I can't remember who's been like from like the players, but Blake had been on the bench in that moment. Blake was there, and he was helping me a lot in that moment too. He was like, Oski, it's not a big deal, just play your game. It's all right, just chilling, buddy.
1: Who said that?
0: Blakey. Oh. Like, he was there on the bench in that moment, so. And a couple D's, probably Mario, I would say. Yeah, Mar probably said it to me as well. Like, just take a breath. Just everything's okay. Just keep it going. It's all right.
1: Well, your team picked up a point in that game, right? Yeah, it was a shootout loss. And then the next time you were on the ice was a couple days later. You played L.A. and you won 7-2. So all was well again, right?
0: Right. Like I said before, like just take a breath and moving on, exhale and just keep it going. You never know what's going to be like. Just keep focused on the next shot.
1: Goaltenders are typically artistic people for whatever reason. They like to think a little bit differently. They're very creative. You have a lot of creative artwork on. You've got a lot of tattoos. When did you decide to get your first tattoo and what was it?
0: The first time when I started to think about to get like some tattoo, I've been like 16. But my dad said it to me like, hey buddy, you don't have anything here, not yet. So listen, just whatever, you're going to be like at least 18. You will come back to, you know, you will think it one more time. If you actually will want to do that, you're going to do that. And I was 19. I was back to that idea when I've been like 19, and I was did like the death half, like the arm. So I'm not gonna tell what does that mean. Probably next time. I just hear like it's like many, many different things. It's like something like I forgot that word. It's something like mind. How do you call it?
1: Spirit, heart.
0: Probably. But like, I don't want to like explain it now. Maybe like next time.
1: Yeah. All right. Yeah. We'll figure it out.
0: We'll do it later.
1: One thing I notice is that there's a lot of English in here. Why so serious? That's something about
0: hungry.
1: Stay hungry.
0: Yeah. And like the Last Hope.
1: Last Hope. Tell me about Last Hope and why you chose to put it on your neck.
0: It's like two things. Like the one of, it's more about like the God. So the people start to thinking about him when you are in a bad situation in your life. You just, please, can you help me? That's not good. And I'm like, I think so you have to think about him like pretty much all the time. It doesn't matter where you now, like in a good situation, in a bad situation, you just, every time you have to say like, thank you. And it's like kind of like memory for me, the good memory, the Last Hope. And like the second one, like I'm the goalie.
1: So you're the Last Hope.
0: So like, yeah, if like the forward have like a mistake, we have these. If these have a mistake, we have a goalie. So like the goalie, like only like the net can, like where like you're like the Last Hope.
1: So that means that the rest of the team thanks the goalie and the goalie thanks God.
0: Right. Yep.
1: Are you in the Russian Orthodox Church like most Russians?
0: Yeah.
1: So that's really interesting. So that's a part of you that's very spiritual. You really want to be thankful. Mm-hmm. You appreciate. But what about your day-to-day life? What about the way that you prepare? How hard during the off season do you work on training off the ice? What else do you do to stay in shape?
0: The smart people around me. So they train. They build me. They trying to teach me some like the stuff how I have to work like off the ice. When I've been in summer like at the Russia, like where like the first couple months there, like the off season, I was trying to be in a different sport. So really? That means try to find something new, try to change like not your mind, but trying to play different sports. That's helps to your head, helps to your whatever, like the game sense, you know. You kind of like take a little bit off the ice, getting like rest, and you start to think, you know, you're playing the soccer, you think a little bit different because it's different sport. If you're playing like the basketball, like that's different sport too. You kind of like the different like.
1: Well, it wires your brain differently, right? The electricity goes in a different way.
0: Yeah, it's pretty healthy too. It's pretty good stuff. So especially like the off season.
1: I don't know anything about your personal life. Do you have a girlfriend, a wife? Do you have any children? What's your future?
0: I have a wife for the last four years. So
1: where did you meet her?
0: I was met here like in Russia. Like no kids, not yet.
1: That'll take time. That'll take care of itself.
0: Too
1: but
0: young, too young.
1: And does she have a profession?
0: She was like graduated, like in the last year. She was finished the school in the last year.
1: So in Russia?
0: In Russia, yeah.
1: Where'd she go to school?
0: She's architecture. Sure, that's a good stuff.
1: That's so for
0: hopefully,
1: sure.
0: Hopefully, she's gonna make a lot of money. I'm just gonna be chilling like that. I'm kidding.
1: What would it mean to you to be the goaltender for the Sharks to win a Stanley Cup? What would that mean to you?
0: It's a great question. It's not an easy question. So that means it's a long way, and you have to work pretty hard every day, like off the ice, on the ice. And you have to be like a great person, like the great player. And we have to, not like I have, but like we have to build the great like relationship in the locker room as well. Because like I think so, that means it's gonna be means a lot as well. Because like the good team, it means like not only like on the ice, it means like off the ice as well. So we have to have like really great group in the locker room as well. So like the family.
1: Seems like too that you have a kind of an ability to get the fans to enjoy the game. You know, you get announced for one of the stars of the game, you come out with your ear to say, hey, come on, raise the level. Have you always had a good relationship with the fans like that, wherever you've played?
0: When I came in, yes, I always try to find that way with the fans, because, like, we're playing for fans always, because like if not the fans, for what we're playing for what? So I think so. We're playing for fans. If they having fun, they can like give it. If we're gonna give that energy for them, they kind of like gonna be charged, you know, that energy, and they're gonna give it that energy back to us. So it's kind of like negative, and how do you call it? Like, you know, battery, one side like the
1: negative and positive.
0: And positive, yeah. And they kind of like work together every time. So.
1: I think the dream Stanley Cup would be to have you against Shesterkin or against the Vasilevsky and win. That would be a good one, wouldn't it?
0: It's going to be the best scenario. It's going to be like a movie for me.
1: It will be for everybody in San Jose, too. I want to thank you for the time you spent with us. It's great to get to know you, and we really look forward to a very long career for you in San Jose with a lot of wins and a lot of laughs and a lot of fun. Thank you.
0: Thank you for that time, too. I appreciate it. Thanks for inviting me.
1: Our thanks to Yaroslav Askarov for joining us in the spotlight today. Until next time, I'm Dan Rusinowski.
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1: Hello, Sharks fans. I'm Dan Rusinowski. Let's go back in time to December 3rd, 1991, at the Cal Palace in Daly City for the fourth meeting in franchise history against the Los Angeles Kings. San Jose had already lost to LA in OT a month earlier, also at the Cal Palace. But this night proved to be different. For the first time in history, Sharks fans would see the majesty and magic of an overtime victory. And now you'll get to hear it as we called it on December the 3rd, 1991. The Sharks and the Kings on the San Jose Sharks Radio Network. From the Cow Palace in Daly City, California, the fourth of seven meetings between the San Jose Sharks and the Los Angeles Kings, with the Sharks sporting a three-game unbeaten streak and the Kings winless in their last three contests. Hello, everyone. Dan Rusinowski, just above the center ice area at the Cow Palace, where the Sharks are, believe it or not, more than halfway through their series with the Los Angeles Kings. As I mentioned, the fourth of seven meetings. There will be three games here at the Cow Palace. This is the second one, the last one, a classic, back on November 19th. The LA Kings beat the San Jose Sharks 3-2 in overtime and a Mike Donnelly goal that was a game in which Cal Palace fans are still talking about it now to this day after just a fine performance by both hockey clubs. And really tough to see that somebody had to win, because it was a situation in which either team could have won. The goaltending was spectacular and the Cal Palace fans certainly got their money's worth. As far as the other two games in the Los Angeles Great Western Forum in Inglewood, California, the LA Kings won by the score of 8-5 and 6-4. The latter contest coming on the 23rd of November. That's the last time the San Jose Sharks played the Los Angeles Kings. And so even though San Jose is on a three-game unbeaten streak, they realize that they have never beaten the Los Angeles Kings in their history. They'd like to continue and make it a four-game unbeaten streak tonight against their rivals from Southern California. As far as how the Kings are doing, they have a record of 11 wins, 9 losses, and 6 ties for 28 points. That puts them in third place in the Smythe division, 3 points behind the Winnipeg Jets, 2 points ahead of the Calgary Flames, and
5: 16 points ahead of the San Jose Sharks. But San Jose, after a weekend in Alberta that saw them go 1-0-1 against Edmonton and Calgary, realizes that they can beat almost anybody. George Kingston says it's a lot more similar between the Kings and the Sharks than most people think.
6: They're very similar to us in a way because they're going with a less experienced defense corps. But, you know, they really compensate for that with their offensive ability to score goals. Up front, of course, anytime they have the puck, that's very, very dangerous to an opponent.
5: They certainly are dangerous. The LA Kings leading scorer, Luke Robitaille, number 3 in the NHL in scoring, tied along with Trevor Linden and Brett Hull in the scoring department in the National Hockey League. And Robitaille certainly a force to be reckoned with. But the guy that everybody's talking about and always does is number 99, Wayne Gretzky. Gretzky, in his last 4 games, has 12 points. He's really on fire. Playing on a line with Thomas Sandstrom and Tony Granato can strike fear into the hearts of an opponent at any time that they hit the ice. Our pregame report comes to you from the Cow Palace. We'll be back in just a moment on the San Jose Sharks Radio Network. Back at the Cow Palace, Dan Rusinowski on the San Jose Sharks Radio Network. This is the first of 2 home games this week for the Sharks. Tonight, of course, it's the Los Angeles Kings here at the Cow Palace, and that is the 4th meeting of the season between the two teams. But on Thursday night, the defending Stanley Cup champion Pittsburgh Penguins come to town. Mario Lemieux, Kevin Stevens, Paul Coffey, and the rest of the Penguins will be right here at the Cow Palace. We'll have all the action for you on Thursday night starting at 7:15. On the out-of-town National Hockey League scoreboard tonight, the Vancouver Canucks are at the Quebec Nordiques. The Canucks in first place in the National Hockey League Smythe Division with 35 points, trying to get back on the winning track after a big loss on Saturday to the Edmonton Oilers. The Pittsburgh Penguins are in Edmonton tonight to take on the Edmonton Oilers, and then, of course, they'll travel down to the Cow Palace and take on the Sharks on Thursday. But tonight, it's Pittsburgh at Edmonton. One other game involving a Smythe Division team, the Calgary Flames, off that 2-1 loss to San Jose, travel to Detroit tonight, and they're meeting up against the Detroit Red Wings. And St. Louis traveling to Minnesota in a game pitting Norris Division rivals against each other at the Met Center in Bloomington, Minnesota. And taking a look at some of the scores, Detroit ahead of Calgary 5-2 in the third period. Yzerman has a pair of goals, numbers 12 and 13 on the season. Ray Shepard and Sergei Fedorov, the other goal scorers for Detroit. Joe Nieuwendyk has his 3rd goal for the Calgary Flames. Gary Roberts his 16th of the season. Nieuwendyk, Roberts, and Makarov, a pretty potent line. The Sharks shut them down, but they appeared to have broken loose a little bit. Nonetheless, Detroit 5, Calgary 2 at Joe Louis Arena. And now we're being told it is indeed a final, as Yzerman had the hat trick in the game. Numbers 12, 13, and 14 on the year for the superstar captain of the Detroit Red Wings, Steve Yzerman. Other scores, Quebec leading Vancouver 2-0. That in the third period. St. Louis at Minnesota tonight, 2-2 in the third period. Brett Hull has goal number 23 on the season. Actually, he gave St. Louis a 3-2 lead in the third period against the Minnesota North Stars. That goal by Brett Hull, his 23rd, as I mentioned. He's one of the top goal scorers in the NHL. And Pittsburgh and Edmonton in the Northlands Coliseum in Edmonton, Alberta. 0-0 in the first period. Right here, it's the San Jose Sharks and the Los Angeles Kings. One of the big factors, as we mentioned earlier, was the return of veteran Kelly Kissio to the lineup for the Sharks. And he says that his ankle, although it's a little tender, is going to be all right.
7: I was a little sore. Nothing major, but it did a lot better than I thought it would in the game. Once you get out there, you tend to forget about a couple things, and it came out okay.
5: One of the things about playing with an ankle injury is sometimes you can be limping around and look like you can't walk, and then you put the skate on, and there's different pressures that Kelly Kissio talked about in terms of being able to skate when you don't walk as well.
7: The skate does put different pressure points on it, but like I say, once you get in the heat of the action, you tend to forget about the pain, or if you have a pain, and it the adrenaline starts flowing, you forget about it.
5: That's Kelly Kissio, the alternate captain of the San Jose Sharks, who is back in the lineup for his first home game since October 17th against the LA Kings tonight. As far as the Kings are concerned, lots of injuries and viruses and everything else bothering the LA Hockey Club, especially on defense. Marty McSorley has a strep throat, including a flu virus. He's going to be out for another week. Rob Blake sprained knee ligaments. The promising second-year pro out of Bowling Green State University in Ohio is doing a good job when he's in the lineup, but he's certainly missed on the power play, especially for for LA Kings team. Larry Robinson's going to be wearing a visor for the LA Kings tonight. That's because he has an eye injury that he's playing with. Defenseman Rennie Chapdelaine was reassigned to Phoenix on November 30th because of severe injuries there. So the Kings are stuck with six defensemen. They usually go with seven against San Jose. Right wing Thomas Sandstrom has a five-game suspension that he's going to have to serve for an incident that took place on November 14th against Buffalo. He never got a game misconduct or anything like that, but he was suspended by Brian O'Neill, the vice president of the NHL. It'll begin on Friday, and so he will be playing tonight. Coach Tom Webster won't be behind the bench, though. He's been suspended 12 games by the National Hockey League, so he's not eligible to be back until December 31st. Cap Rader and Rick Wilson will be the assistant coaches that are co-coaching the Kings tonight over that 12-game span. We'll return in just a moment on the San Jose Sharks Radio Network. Starting goaltenders tonight for the Sharks is going to be Jeff Hackett. His 15th game, he has two consecutive wins. That was what I was getting to with the word consecutive, but it's his 15th game played this year. A record of 2 wins, 10 losses, no ties. He allows an average of 4.44 goals per game, but over the last 5 contests, he's averaged 1.94 goals against per game. He has been spectacular in nets for the San Jose Sharks. For the LA Kings, it'll be veteran Kelly Rudy. His 16th contest, 5 wins, 3 losses, and 5 ties, allows an average of 3.5 goals per game. He's playing his second game against the Sharks, and Hackett for the San Jose playing his third game against the LA Kings. Our pregame show came to you from the Cow Palace in Daly City, California. Stand by for live National Hockey League action. The San Jose Sharks and the LA Kings. 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

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Good evening, everyone, and welcome to the Cow Palace in Daly City, California, the fourth meeting of the season between the San Jose Sharks and the Los Angeles Kings. I'm Dan Rusinowski. We'll return in just a moment after this on the San Jose Sharks Radio Network.

0: Chris Bogert singing the national anthem in front of an enthusiastic sellout crowd at the Cal Palace. And now it's time for hockey. The San Jose Sharks and the Los Angeles Kings in front of 10,888 fans. Referee for tonight's game is Dan Mauruelli. The linesmen are Ryan Bozak and Jay Scherers, as the Sharks wear their white home jerseys with teal and black and gray trim. It'll defend a goal to our left with Jeff Hackett in the nets. He's been outstanding the last five games. A goals against average of 1.94 in those contests, and a one-loss tied record in those games of 2-3. He's won his last two straight. He beat the Calgary Flames 2-1 on Saturday night. San Jose starting out with Dean Evason at center, along with Jeff Odgers on the right, Paul Fenton on the left, Neil Wilkinson and Ken Hammond back on defense. The LA Kings have their black road jerseys with silver and white trim. Kelly Rudy getting ready in the nets to our right. And the Kings starting out with Bob Kudelski at center, along with Yari Curry on the right side, Mike Donnelly on the left, and veteran Tim Waters is joined by Brian Benning on defense. Mauruelli has dropped the puck. We're underway in the first period of action, and it goes deep to the Los Angeles zone as the Sharks fire it in. Left side of the goaltender, Rudy. Odgers fighting Kudelski with the puck. They continue to kick it at the near boards. Now he gets it in back of the net onto the stick of Evason. Evason falling down as he's checked by Benning. Poked loose by Brian Benning. Goes to the far boards. Hammond a shot, and it runs off the post. Unbelievable. Off the goalpost as Hammond grabbed the puck around the boards, fired it on goal. It beat Rudy, and it went off the near post in the LA zone. Whoa, what a close opportunity it was for the Sharks, who make a line change right away and send out David Williams playing right wing tonight. He's got the puck on the right wing side. One hands one into the zone, takes a check at the near side from the LA defenseman Huddy, and the Kings are able to poke it back to center zone. But the Sharks, David Williams back on it, gives to Wilson, cross the blue line, shoots one right on, save is made by the goaltender Rudy. It bounces in back of him. Defenseman Charlie Huddy tries to clear, can't do it, kept in right wing boards by Williams as we're just underway in the first period. No score so far, but the Sharks with two excellent opportunities. Here comes the great one. Gretzky at center, across the blue line, feeds it right in front of backhand shot on goal, stopped by Hackett off the stick of Granato. Rebound in front. It's jammed at by Sandstrom, stopped by Hackett, and it bounces off to his left and picked up by David Bruce. But a whistle, a penalty is going to be called as Hackett is down. We've got a break in the action. 18:29 to go in a scoreless first period. You're listening to the San Jose Sharks Radio Network. Well, no penalties have been called by referee Dan Mauruelli. Stopped the action because the net got dislodged a bit in front of Jeff Hackett at all the action around the San Jose goal. But back on the other side of the ice, Kelly Rudy with a couple of close calls. He just barely got a piece of the puck, and it ended up hitting the post off the stick of Ken Hammond. And then Doug Wilson with a good chance for San Jose a couple of seconds later. But the Sharks unable to score. Still no score. First period, 18:23 to go in period number one. Face off at center. Sharks skating from left to right. Pat Falloon stepping on with Mullen, and Kissio feeds it right in front to Mullen. Had to bat it down as it took a tricky hop in the air. Taps to the right wing corner of the LA zone. Falloon has it. Getting the chance from the crowd. Gets it to Mullen in back of the net. Feeds it in front. Knocked aside by Rudy. All the way back to the point. McGill keeps it and fires it on goal. And Rudy is making the save. He hits to the ice. And a penalty is going to be called as Mullen was down in front. I'm not sure who it's going to go against. It looks like Brian Mullen may be going to the penalty box for San Jose. Peter Demers, the trainer for the LA Kings, stepping on to attend to Kelly Rudy, but Brian Mullen appears to be headed toward the bench, toward the penalty box, for interference right in front of the net. Kelly Rudy is still down. The play came from the point. Bob McGill fired it on goal. And indeed, Mullen did run into Kelly Rudy, but it appeared that he was knocked in there by a member of the LA Kings defense, Jeff Chychrun. And nonetheless, it's interference against the San Jose Shark, Brian Mullen. Time of the penalty will be 2 minutes exactly into the first period. No score so far, but already all kinds of excitement. The Sharks are down a man, and the LA Kings power play will step on. This broadcast is presented by authority of the San Jose Sharks, solely for the private, non-commercial use of our radio audience. Any publication, reproduction, retransmission, or other use of the descriptions and accounts of this game without the express written consent of the San Jose Sharks is strictly prohibited. So Brian Mullen is in the penalty box for the Sharks, 2 minutes for interfering with the goaltender at 2 minutes of the first period. And the LA power play steps on. Of course, Gretzky is at center. Renato, Sandstrom are expected to be on the wings. Robitaille now stepping on, replacing Sandstrom. Renato in back of the San Jose goal, feeds to Gretzky. The Kings captain walks toward the slot, tried the backhander, blocked by the Sharks defense. Good work by Ken Hammond to block that shot with his stick. Now Hammond shoots it back to the LA zone. Huddy and Benning are on the points. As the Kings skate from right to left, they bring it right to the San Jose blue line. Granato dumps it in right side of Hackett. Taken there by Benning. Dumps to Gretzky in back at the goal. Feeds it over to Robitaille. Robitaille for Gretzky, right wing corner. Banks it off the boards to Robitaille. Checked away by Neil Wilkinson. He poked it loose, sends it to the near boards. And the Sharks' David Bruce try to clear, can't do it. But Wilkinson grabs it and gets it back to center ice. Minute and 10 seconds to go in the San Jose penalty. No score so far. 17:07 to go in the first period. Benning is hauled down at the San Jose blue line. Sharks tap it back the other way and get a big roar from the crowd as the Kings really not getting much going on this power play. But Sandstrom is on the ice now with Robitaille and Gretzky. Here comes Robitaille down the right side. Checked by Wilson across the blue line, though. Gretzky tried to go back to the point. Nobody was there. And so picking it up at center ice is veteran Larry Robinson, and he sends it back the other way. San Jose's Jason Moore quickly guns it down the ice and gets a big roar from the crowd. 16:38 to go. First period, 35 seconds on the San Jose penalty to Brian Mullen. LA skating from right to left. Benning just flips it into the Shark zone. Left side of Hackett goes all the way around the boards now. San Jose picking it up. Jason Moore tries to clear. Got it up to Sullivan, and he gets it to Bruce. Down the right side. Walks in. Shoots one. Good save by Rudy as the Sharks get a shorthanded opportunity. 15 seconds to go in Mullen's penalty. Here come the Kings. Cross the blue line, but offside. The call against Los Angeles. A break in the action on the San Jose Sharks radio network. Nothing to score. 10 seconds to go in the LA Kings power play, but off the faceoff, Sharks win the draw. Kissio got it back, and McGill sends it all the way down the ice. Talun and Kissio up front. Zettler, McGill are back. As the penalty is over, Mullen is back on for San Jose. Kings sending it at center across the Sharks line, left side of Hackett. They're checked away from the puck. McGill recovers and puts a pass on the left wing boards intended for Mullen, who was breaking, but it's broken up by the LA Kings defense. Now Falloon poking it away from Chychrun on the left wing side. Skated for the puck but couldn't get it. Now gets it back in the corner in the slot. Shoots one. Good save by the stick of the goaltender Rudy. Falloon picks it up. Spinning on the right wing boards. Gets it in front. Kissio a drive. Save is made by Rudy. He didn't see it until the last minute but barely got the stick and pad on it. Now Mullen in back of the net. Looking for Falloon in the slot. He's checked to the ice. Delayed penalty coming up against the LA Kings as the Sharks moved it back to center. Now the referee blowing the whistle. Interference is the call. 15:20 to go in a scoreless first period and all kinds of action already at the San Jose home arena, the Cow Palace. A break in the action. You're listening to the San Jose Sharks radio network. San Jose will go on the power play as Jim Thompson, a right wing with a rugged reputation, goes off 2 minutes for interference at 4:40. He nailed Falloon in the slot. And the crowd picked it up right away as well, as now they've got the chop going once again. The Sharks with a man advantage. Here's Wilson, a drive deflected toward the net, but it goes wide of the Los Angeles goal. Sharks have five skaters. Tony Herkus is on for his first duty for the San Jose team. Backhands one to the right wing corner to Barazan. Barazan twisting and turning in the corner. Got it over to Herkus on the right wing boards. Herkus sends it in front off of the stick of Presley. And Presley takes a hit on the far boards from Huddy, but he couldn't clear. Huddy couldn't clear. Got it back to the point. Wilson over to Herkus. He shoots. He scores! Tony Herkus deflected one off of a couple of sticks in front. The Sharks lead it by the score of 1-0. And Tony Herkus is going to get a point in his first game as a San Jose Shark. The power play is so important, and this one comes at 5 minutes and 10 seconds of the first period. Wayne Presley was the guy in the slot, and I believe he's going to get credit for the goal, but Herkus wound up from the right wing corner, and Presley knocked it down out of the air right past Rudy. Presley's 200th NHL point on that play, and goal number 6 on the season. Herkus will get one credit for one assist. Here come the Sharks again. Herkus walking in. Angle shot toward the goal. Stopped by the side of the net, and the Kings will work it out to center. 1-0 Sharks. Gretzky at the red line shoots it in left side of Hackett. Kings trying to knock it down. Delayed penalty now coming up against the LA Kings as the Sharks start to break out of the zone, but now play is called and we've got a whistle for a faceoff. A break in the action. 14:29 to go, first period. The Sharks lead the LA Kings 1-0 on the San Jose Sharks radio network. The San Jose Sharks lead the Los Angeles Kings 1-0. Presley's 6th goal of the season, 200th point of his NHL career. Tony Herkus in his first game getting an assist And Jason Moore credited with the other at 5-10 of the first period. LA had held the Sharks to no power play goals in 15 consecutive attempts before the Sharks converted on that one. And that is their first power play goal against LA this season. Their third power play goal in their last three games. But right now, the Sharks are killing a penalty. Wayne Pressly in the penalty box. Oh, no, Tony Granato is going to go in as well. So it's going to maintain to be a 5-on-5 skating situation. Pressly got 2 minutes for hooking. Granato, 2 for elbowing. And so the Kings and Sharks remain 5 skaters aside. San Jose 1, LA nothing. Play in the Los Angeles zone. Gretzky with it, getting the pass, is upended by Fenton, and a penalty is going to be called. Dan Marowelli getting booed by the crowd as Gretzky was upended by Fenton, and tripping is going to be called against Paul Fenton of the San Jose Sharks. So all of a sudden, all kinds of penalties called. Pressly and Granato went off. And the time of that, 5:31. And here's the other call.
1: Paul Fenton, 2 minutes for tripping at 6:07. Shark penalty number 22. Fenton tripping, 2 minutes, 6:07.
0: So three penalties called within 40 seconds by the referee, Dan Marowelli. Pressly went off 2 minutes for hooking. Granato got 2 minutes for elbowing, each at 5:31. And then all of a sudden, the

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1: We're unable to get a shot on goal. But here come the Kings again on the power play. Larry Robinson on the attack. Lost it on the check. And the Sharks fire it all the way down. 1 minute to go. And Paul Fenton's penalty. Both he and Presley are on their feet. The Kings in back of their own goal have the man advantage. 1-0 Sharks. Los Angeles lead pass to center. Onto the stick of Dave Taylor. Dave Taylor shoots it in. Taylor, Robitaille, and Gretzky. They lose control. The Sharks pick it up. And Berezan fires it all the way down. Stopped in front of the net by Kelly Rudy. Leaves it in back of his goal for veteran Larry Robinson. Wearing a shield tonight over his eyes because he has an eye injury. He leads Huddy at center. Now to Gretzky across the blue line. Cuts to his right, working against Berezan. Now goes to the right wing corner. Puts on the brake. Speeds it back to the point. Huddy winds up. Shoots when deflected wide by Hammond. Gretzky recovers. Tries to slide one to the slot where Jay Miller was waiting for the puck. Broken up. The Sharks pick it up. Wilkinson to the boards. And Evason clears it all the way down with 15 seconds to go in the San Jose penalty. But the Kings can go very quickly. And here they go at center. Miller, long pass, too far for Kadelski. Donnelly skating for it far side. Comes up with the puck, turns, shoots it in front. Blocked by the skate of McGill. The Sharks clear it all the way down as the penalty to Paul Fenton has expired. And so a good job by the Sharks. Kings are 0-2 with the man advantage. They fire it all the way down the ice here. It should be icing if the Sharks can get it. Williams does. And the faceoff will be deep in Los Angeles ice with 11:41 to go in the first period. 1-0 Sharks on top. The goal by Presley, his sixth, from Herkus and Moore at 5:10 of the first period. First of 16 power play attempts that was successful for the Sharks in this series against the Kings. And Wayne Presley with his sixth goal gets point number 200 in the National Hockey League. And so congratulations going to Wayne Presley, as a matter of fact, for his 200th point in the NHL. 11 minutes 41 seconds to go in an exciting first period here at the Cal Palace. 1-0 Sharks face off deep in Kings ice following their icing call. It'll be to the left side of goaltender Kelly Rudy. And the Sharks going with a combination of Mike Sullivan at center, David Bruce on the left, David Williams, normally a defenseman, playing right wing tonight. Back on defense for the Sharks, a combination of Zettler and McGill. Bob Kadelski stepping into the faceoff circle for the LA Kings against Mike Sullivan to the left side of Kelly Rudy. Linesman Jay Scherers gets everybody straightened out. And in a moment, he's going to drop the puck, but no, he's going to delay. Those linesmen always love to get their last words in. And Scherers does. He throws Sullivan out of the faceoff circle. That's his prerogative. He can do that. And David Bruce will step in. Bruce gets the draw to the right wing boards, winds it around, takes a tricky hop off the board. Sullivan chasing it is hooked a bit by Yari Curry. The Sharks trying to hang out of it. David Williams tried to bounce one in on goal, but it goes back to center. Williams recovers it there and guns it right back in. In back of the Los Angeles Kings net, Rudy left it over for his defenseman Chychrun. Sends it up the right wing boards. Too far for everybody. This is going to be icing against the LA Kings. And indeed it is, with 11:16 remaining in the first period. 1-0. The Sharks on top. We'll be back in just a moment after this commercial break on the San Jose Sharks Radio Network. 1-0 San Jose leading Los Angeles. Off the faceoff, Doug Wilson on the left point. Wrist shot right on is gloved to the chest by the goaltender Rudy. Sweeps it off to his left. Bennington, clear pass intercepted. Mullen a drive right on. Save is made by Rudy. It bounces to the near boards. Mullen has it. Puts an angle shot on. Stop. Back on the point. Wilson a drive. Save. Rebound. Kissio missed the net. And in front of it a goal as Kissio had a great chance to get the rebound, but he just poked it wide on the backhand. San Jose with a lot of pressure here. L.A. bouncing it over the stick of Doug Wilson. Jeff Hackett way out of his goal, covering up on the puck at the side of the faceoff circle. And so stoppage of play occurs with 10:45 to go in the first, and they'll drop it deep in the San Jose zone to Jeff Hackett's left. He came way out of the net, very, very trickily, because the puck was getting away from Doug Wilson, and the Kings, with their great speed up front, probably would have beaten the veteran Wilson to the puck, and so Hackett pretty alertly came out and made the save. If you got a group of friends that want to see a Sharks game at the Cal Palace, I got to give you this girl's phone number. Mary Lewis at the Sharks Group Sales Department would love to talk to you. For groups of 25 or more, you can get special rates on Sharks tickets. So give Mary a call at area

0: 408-999-5765. Face off in the Sharks zone. San Jose 1, Los Angeles nothing. The Sharks, Doug Wilson gets the puck, lost it, fed out in front. Gretzky to Granato, being checked, gets it over to Sandstrom, loses on the check to Doug Wilson, and the Sharks are able to clear it back to center. Doug Wilson playing a pretty composed game so far for the Sharks. Missed the last two and is happy to be back in. 1-0, Sharks leading Los Angeles. Hackett's out of his goal, bounces it away from Sandstrom. Maloon is on, tries to flip it off the glass. He does. It stays in play to the right side of Hackett. It's still deep in the San Jose zone. Feed out in front. Los Angeles shoots. They score! A perfect pass, cross-ice off the bounce. Wayne Gretzky was standing at the side of the net. Tony Granato fed him a perfect pass. And Gretzky ties the score at 1. Gretzky had the hat trick against the Sharks last time out, his 49th career hat trick. And the captain of the Kings standing right in the slot. 9:51 the time of the goal. 11th goal of the season for Gretzky. And Tony Granato, just with a super play along the boards, fired it out. And so the captain of the Kings is knotted to score at 1. Granato will get probably the only assist in the play as it was bouncing away from Falloon to the right side of Jeff Hackett. 1-1 the score. The Kings have tied it up. 10:03 to play, first period. Here come the Sharks off the faceoff. They stick handle to the corner, taken by Presley. Presley on the left wing board, shoots one right on goal, knocked down by goaltender Rudy, and he held on just long enough to cause the referee Dan Marowelli to blow the whistle. And so play is stopped. Tonight's San Jose Sharks game is brought to you in part by Billings Chevrolet in San Jose, South Bay Pontiac Cadillac in San Jose, Pearson Automobile Company in Sunnyvale, and participating Mr. Goodwrench Dealers. Face-off upcoming right side of the Los Angeles King goaltender, Kelly Rudy. Gretzky from Granato and Sandstrom at 9:51, 11th goal of the season for the LA Kings captain and fourth against the Sharks. And so it's a 1-1 hockey game here at the Cal Palace. Knocked back the other way by the Shark defenseman Hammond. Recovered now by the Kings. And Taylor picks it up on the right wing boards. Assistant captain for the Kings shoots it in across the Sharks' blue line. Annie Hammond picking it up for the San Jose team. And he got it up to Berezan, who dumps it down the ice. All the way down, left side of goaltender Kelly Rudy. Kings flip it back the other way. Wilkinson skating back to his own zone to get it. He puts on the brakes in back of his own goal and winds it around the left wing boards, where Herkus bounces it off the boards back to center zone. San Jose making line changes. 9 minutes, I should say, to play in this first period. 1-1 the score. Bodies again starting to fly around. No love lost at all between the San Jose Sharks and the Los Angeles Kings. A 1-1 game so far. San Jose flipping it in. Left side of Kelly Rudy, stopped by the LA goaltender. Leaves it in back of his net. Picked up by Tim Waters. Tries to clear it around the boards. Knocked down by Evison. Walks in. Shoots one right on. Saved by Rudy. And again, a Shark player running into the goaltender. Jeff Odgers to slam into Rudy. And at the side of the LA net, some pushing and shoving going on between a couple of Sharks and some Kings players. 8:34 to go in this first period, and the crowd somewhat hushed a bit here at the Cal Palace as Paul Fenton and Brian Benning pushing and shoving at each other. They'll probably get some penalties as their gloves came off. Fenton heading to the penalty box, and both doors are open here at the Cal Palace, so that's a good signal that both LA and San Jose will be killing off. I should say we will be receiving some penalties. A pause, 10 seconds for station identification on the San Jose Sharks radio network.
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0: Dan Rusinowski back at the Cal Palace. Exciting hockey so far between the San Jose Sharks and their Smythe Division rivals, the Los Angeles Kings. 1-1 the score. Presley the goal scorer for the Sharks in the power play. Gretzky the goal scorer, and now some penalties.
2: For roughing at 11:26. Say penalty number 22, Paul Fenton. 2 minutes for roughing, also 11:26. Kings penalty number 2, Benning. Shark penalty number 22, Fenton. Both roughing, 11:26.
0: So what they call coincidental minors. Both players go to the box. They serve 2 minutes of penalty time, but it's still 5-on-5 on the ice because both penalties were called at the same time. Face-off upcoming right side of Kelly Rudy. 1-1 the score. Evison, Odgers, and Pat Falloon on for the Sharks. off the faceoff. Doug Wilson on the left point shoots one toward the net through a screen. It just goes wide. On the near boards, Jason Moore crashed in, but he's beaten to the puck, and Gretzky clears to center to Gillen. Off the stick, now Granato walks in, shoots one deflected by Wilson just wide. It goes around the boards, kept in by the Kings. Chychrun a drive from long distance, stopped by Hackett in front, and the rebound kicked out to the slot. Jason Moore picks it up and feeds Odgers on the right wing side. A long pass down the ice goes to the right side of Kelly Rudy. Kings send it around the near boards, and Gretzky is there for L.A. 1-1. As Gretzky makes a nice move around Falloon, walks in, shoots one, it goes high and wide of goaltender Hackett. It bounces on the boards, and now Jason Moore dangerously skates in front of his net, is drilled to the ice, and a penalty is going to be called against Tony Granato. A break in the action, 7:51 to go, first period. You're listening to the San Jose Sharks Radio Network. A two-minute penalty to Tony Granato has been called at 12:09 of the first period, and it's an unusual penalty. 2 minutes for kneeing. It is in the rule book, but it's not called that often. Referee Dan Marrowelli, to much to the surprise of Granato, elected to make the call at this time, and the Sharks, with a 1-1 tie at this point with L.A., have the man advantage for the next 2 minutes. San Jose skating from left to right. Wilkinson on the attack at center, guns it in, left side of the L.A. goal. Sharks knock it down. They put it over to the corner. Mullen dumps to Falloon and back of the net, checked by Ahola. Ahola tried to poke it free. Falloon got it to Mullen, checked by Ahola, drops it off for Kissio, loses on the check to Huddy. Huddy gave it right away to Mullen in the right wing corner. He spins away from Ahola, the defenseman. Got it to Kissio, around the left wing boards. Falloon grabs it, checked by Curry, but he feeds it right out in front. Intercepted by John McIntyre. Good defensive position by the Kings. McIntyre shoots it all the way down. Minute 20 remaining in the San Jose power play. 1-1 the score. The Sharks have a goal from Presley. The Kings have a goal from Wayne Gretzky. San Jose at center. Hammond flips it in. Left side of the Kings' goal once again. Around the right wing boards, kept in by Wilkinson. Sends a pass to Mullen. Turns and shoots the backhander. It's deflected wide. Kissio keeps it in the corner. Feeds Falloon. Now to Mullen on the left wing boards. Left point pass to Hammond. Back at the left circle to a Mullen. Tries the shot. Deflected wide. Falloon sends it off the boards. But Hammond, oh, good effort. Keeps it in. But the Kings intercepted the pass. And Waters sends it all the way down. Good effort by Hammond to keep it in his backhand, but nobody there. Now the Kings kind of converging in front of the San Jose net with 41 seconds to go on the power play for the Sharks. But good play by Wilkinson. Pokes it away from Randy Gillen, and San Jose takes over. Sharks move to center, led by Wilkinson. Flips one up in the air off the left wing boards. Bouncing puck and back to Los Angeles goal. Berezan trying to kick it free to Presley. Presley holding onto it in his stick. Checked by Robitaille, and it gets tied up underneath a couple of players' pads. And so play is stopped. And with 6:12 to go in the period and 21 seconds to go in Granato's penalty, they'll drop it to the right side of Kelly Rudy. Out of town in the National Hockey League, a final from Quebec City. The Quebec Nordiques, behind shutout goaltending from Ron Tugnutt, beat the Vancouver Canucks 3-0. That sends shockwaves around the league as Vancouver suddenly looking human against National Hockey League opponents. 3-0, Quebec beat Vancouver tonight. And in the second period, the Edmonton Oilers, after thrashing Vancouver 7-0 on Saturday night, lead the Pittsburgh Penguins 2-1, that game being played in Edmonton. Berezan is on for the Sharks to take the faceoff against Randy Gillen. Gillen, a fine player, a lot of speed, pretty good on the draws. And he wins that one. The Kings controlled off the faceoff. Sharks get it back, though. Herc is sent to the slot. Berezan fell down, and the Kings are able to break to center. Led by Gillen. 2-on-2 with McIntyre. Across the blue line. Feeds it in front. It's off the skate of McIntyre as Jason Moore applied the body in front. Sharks control. Seconds ticking away, and the Sharks power play. Wilson bringing it across the blue line. Tried to drop it back for Presley on the point. It bounced back to center. And San Jose poking it in. We've got a pushing and shoving match going between Presley and Granato. Granato just came out of the penalty box and gave Presley a shot from behind. And now we've got a free-for-all right in front of the bench area. Jason Moore dropping the gloves and hanging on to John McIntyre and keeping him away from the pile. Peter Ahola hanging on to a San Jose player at the near side. And Presley and Granato are being separated. And as I mentioned, Randy Gillen and Perry Berezan, two pretty similar players, just sort of right in the middle of things as Granato was separated with Presley with 5:46 to go in the first period. You know, Bob McGill and Doug Wilson, two top San Jose defensemen, are going to be at the Sharks store at the Valco Fashion Park in Cupertino. That'll be taking place Friday night, December 6th, between 4 o'clock in the afternoon and 6 o'clock in the evening. To get there, you take Interstate 280 to Cupertino's Wolf Road exit. Go right to the Valco Fashion Park where the Shark Store is located. And while you're there, pick up your autographs from Bob McGill and Doug Wilson this Friday from 4 to 6. And you can also pick up your latest in Sharks merchandise for the holiday season. Well, no sooner than Wayne Pressly out of the penalty box early in the period. He gets back in there again as he's seated in the sin bin for the Sharks just in front of our broadcast location. Referee Dan Maruelli is going to have to take a look at things as the Sharks and Kings are tied at one goal apiece. And it appears that Tony Granato was also headed back just as his penalty expired. He gave Pressly a little shot from behind. Time of these penalties are 14 minutes and 14 seconds of the first period. 1-1 the score in Northern Nevada and Lake Tahoe. You can catch each and every Sharks game home and away on AM 1270 KPLY K-Play in Reno Sparks, Nevada. The conversation right around the referee's crease. In front of the penalty box area, there's a semicircular area right in front of the penalty box and the scorekeeper's areas, and technically, the referee is the only guy that should be allowed in there. Now we've got the penalties being called.
2: Otto, 2 minutes for roughing at 14-14. San Jose penalty number 7, Wayne Pressly, 4 minutes for roughing at 14-14.
0: So they're ruling that Pressly was the guy who really instigated things. He gets 4 minutes for roughing at 14-14 for the Sharks. Tony Granato of the LA Kings gets 2 minutes for roughing, also at 14-14. And San Jose will be down a man for the next 2 minutes as a result. Third power play upcoming for the LA Kings. It's a 1-1 game so far. Pressly has the goal for the Sharks. He's in the penalty box, kind of ironic. The time of the penalty again, 14 minutes and 14 seconds. He has the goal for San Jose, his 200th point in his NHL career. Wayne Gretzky has the goal for the Kings. That came at 9:51. His 11th of the season, fourth against the Sharks this season. Granato and Sandstrom have the assists. And again, interesting that Pressly has a goal for the Sharks. Granato has a beautiful assist, and both these guys in the penalty box for roughing, which is kind of away from their character. I mean, they both are not afraid to get involved, but they're both more known for their offensive exploits than for their pugilism or for their willingness to sit in the penalty box. For a limited time, you can buy a Delco battery from Donnell Morris Auto Parts in Palo Alto, Plaza Auto Service in El Cerrito, JJ Auto Parts in San Francisco, and you can receive as much as $5 rebate on your battery purchase. 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You'll also get a San Jose Sharks hat free, courtesy of your participating AC Delco dealers. Well, Tony Herkes is headed to the penalty box to serve the second minor for the San Jose Sharks, Wayne Pressly. The reason why they do that is so that when the first penalty is over, when that two-minute time is over, Herkes can step right on the ice. Otherwise, they'd have to wait for a whistle before they can put that fifth skater on. 1-1 the score. Kings have the man advantage. They skate from right to left, led by Benning, fires it into the San Jose end. Sharks pick it up and clear it all the way down. It's to the right of goaltender Rudy. Kelly Rudy picks it up, swings it away from David Bruce, over to Yari Curry. Curry sends it back of his goal to Brian Benning, who puts on the brakes and starts the attack. Bruce and Sullivan up front for the Sharks, killing the penalty. Back on defense, a combination of Zettler and Bob McGill. Los Angeles breaking into the San Jose zone. Left side of Hackett. Sandstrom takes a check. Got it back to the point. Curry a drive. Stick save made by the goaltender Hackett. On the rebound. Goes to the near boards. Gretzky feeds it in back of the net to Sandstrom. Back to the left wing corner to Gretzky. All the way to the left point now to Yari Curry. Feeds it top of the left circle. Gretzky back for Curry. Cross ice feed. Onto the stick of Benning. Can't hold onto it. Now recovers and sends to the right wing boards. Back to the point. Gretzky in front. Sandstrom has a backhand chance. Blocked by the Sharks defenseman Bob McGill. And he clears it all the way down. Stopped in front of the net by Rudy. 56 seconds to go in Pressly's penalty. They send it right to the San Jose blue line. Sharks back the other way. Taken by Evason. Walks in. Shoots one. Great save by Rudy. As it's picked up in front of the net by Fenton. Couldn't jam home the rebound. The Kings get a break. 1-1 the score. Sharks clear it off the boards in their own territory once again. It goes back to the LA blue line with 35 seconds remaining on the penalty to San Jose's Wayne Pressly. Kings stick handling at the near side. Sandstrom gave it away. Picked up by Hammett at the Sharks blue line. He caroms it down the right wing boards. Goes all the way down the ice in back of the goaltender Kelly Rudy. 20 seconds to go. Here come the Kings, led by Huddy. Shoots it in right side of the San Jose goaltender. Robitaille crashing in, tries to work it free, gets it to Gretzky. Gretzky cross ice to the right wing boards to Huddy. Gets it away from Hammond, feeds Taylor in back of the net. Right in front of the net, all the way through. Kept in, fed to Gretzky. He shoots, save is made by Hackett. Eddie holds on. Jeff Hackett made the stop, wasn't intimidated at all, as the great one had a chance in front. 3:50 to play in the first period, 1-1 the score, and Jeff Hackett continues his fine play that he's had over the course of the last five games. Gretzky got the puck in the slot, just wristed it toward the goal from about 15 feet out. It was covered up by Hackett immediately through a real screen of players. Dave Taylor, the veteran right wing, standing right out in front, having a good chance to get the rebound, but Hackett never gave him one. When you're in the Bay Area, from Santa Rosa to San Jose, catch each and every San Jose Sharks game, home and away, on the flagship station of the Sharks Radio Network, KNEW 910. Dan Rusinowski at the Cal Palace, face-off upcoming deep in Sharks ice. Left side of goaltender Jeff Hackett. 1-1 the score. 4 seconds to go on Wayne Pressly's penalty. Off the draw, quick shot toward the net, blocked. Rebound goes back to the point. Robinson tried the shot, but he won't get it off. The Sharks, the penalty is over, and here they come. Led by Berezan, they race across the blue line. Berezan cuts in back of the net, being checked to the boards by Charlie Huddy. Puck skitters free, near side in the LA zone. Perkis trying to hold on to it, trying to go to Williams on the boards. They fight for it there with Huddy. Huddy comes up with the puck and skates in back of his net for the Kings. Veteran Charlie Huddy feeds cross ice to the oldest active player in the NHL, Larry Robinson, clears it back to center, and it's knocked down at the San Jose blue line and sent back the other way by veteran Bob McGill. Larry Robinson, being watched by Herkus, feeds it up the boards to Jimmy Thompson. Thompson loses on a check to Herkus. Herkus chopped there by Thompson, lost control of the puck. It's recovered by the Sharks. Bobby McGill feeds it up ice to Williams, and Williams sends it in. Over to the left side of goaltender Kelly Rudy. Sharks make the line change. 2:55 to play first period. San Jose sending out to Kissio, Mullen, and Falloon. But here come the Kings, led by Miller. Loses on the stick check at the San Jose line to Brian Mullen. The Sharks turn the corner and send it back to the Los Angeles end. 2:40 to play first period. Los Angeles in their own zone, winds it around the left wing side, and check to the near boards, Jay Miller. Bobby McGill put him in the boards. They're going to drop the gloves, and they're going to go. A couple of heavyweights, Jay Miller and Bob McGill, dropping the gloves. All the players going to the neutral corner as it started right in front of us, but now it goes to the other side of the ice. Bob McGill unleashing a series of rights right to the face of Jay Miller. Both guys very tough, but right now Bob McGill's getting the better of it. Miller's just trying to tie up McGill. Now he has him up against the bench, and he tries to apply a couple of rights. McGill falls to the ice, and the linesman will step in between the two players. But that happened right after Jay Miller was put into the boards by Bob McGill. Bobby McGill appears fine. We'll take a break in the action on the San Jose Sharks Radio Network. It's 5 minutes for fighting for both Bob McGill of the Sharks, Jay Miller of the Los Angeles Kings. It's 17-28, and so the face-off will be at center zone, but the crowd's still buzzing a bit over the battle of the heavyweights, Jay Miller, the LA Kings, and Bob McGill of the San Jose Sharks. Still five skaters aside as a result of those penalties. Both McGill and Miller headed to the bench, the dressing room area, only 2:30 to go in the period. They've got 5 minutes of penalty time, so they head off to their dressing rooms. Here are the Kings. 1-1 the score. Kudelski in the zone. Feeds it in front, intended for Curry. Goes past his outstretched stick and all the way back to the Los Angeles end, where Rudy, the goaltender, picks it up and sends it along the boards. Pass intercepted by the Sharks. Back pass by Mullen onto the stick of Wilkinson. Walks in, makes a nice move. Cuts in back, feeds it in front. A shot by Mullen right on. Stopped by the goaltender Rudy, and he holds on. And Mullen was falling to the ice as he dove for that pass and backhanded it from the right wing. Kelly Rudy got a piece of it and held on. Good stick handling work by Neil Wilkinson to move it down the left wing side, but Mullen, two pretty plays. He passed it behind his back to Wilkinson. Wilkinson stick handled into the zone on the left wing around the back of the net, tried to feed Kissio in the slot, couldn't get it. Then Mullen, being checked in the slot by the Los Angeles defender Mike Donnelly, fell down, but as he was falling, got the backhander off and put it right on goal. Kelly Rudy made the save. 2:03 to play first period. 1-1 the score between the Sharks and the LA Kings. Face off to Rudy's left. Kissio on the draw for San Jose. He'll put the stick to the ice. He's going up against Randy Gillen. And as the puck will be dropped once again to the left side of goaltender Kelly Rudy. And the control is to the LA Kings side. Tim Waters, veteran defenseman, skates in back of his own net to the far side. Gets away from a forechecking Falloon. Got it back to center, but Brian Mullen poked it free. Loses on the check to Randy Gillen, who fires it all the way down the ice, icing the call against the Kings because Gillen got it behind his own red line, behind the red line, and just shot it all the way down. That's not allowed. If he was just 2 feet farther up ice, it wouldn't have been icing, but it was behind the red line, and so play is called. They'll bring the faceoff all the way back deep to the Los Angeles zone. Well, all kinds of penalties called so far this period by referee Dan Marowelli. Minute 48 remaining in the first. And already both the Kings and the Sharks have 5 minor penalties each, 2 major penalties each. So the Sharks have 15 minutes each along with the Kings. 1-1 the score. Faceoff right side of Rudy. Kings win the draw. They've been getting most of the faceoffs this first period. As L.A. skates from right to left, Robinson the pass off the stick of Granato. Recovered by the Sharks. Kissio couldn't hang out of it. Robinson recovers at the red line. Walks in, shoots, won a wrist shot from long distance. Glove save, Hackett, and he holds on. Larry Robinson doesn't score goals a lot anymore, but I'll tell you what, he's as sharp as a fox when it comes into working the puck around the offensive zone. Yes, he is 40 years old, but he's in outstanding shape for a man 40 years of age, can still compete with most National Hockey Leaguers. And I don't think there's any question that Larry Robinson one of these days is going to be a member of the Hall of Fame because he played so many seasons and got so much leadership for the Montreal Canadiens organization. And now, a couple of years ago, signed a contract to play with the Los Angeles Kings. Face-off left side of the goaltender, Hackett. And the Sharks control it. Williams, playing right wing tonight, has it on the board. Speeds ahead to Sullivan. Now a pass to Bruce. Walks across the blue line. Tried the shot, but he fanned on it and went wide of the LA goal. Over to the right side of the goaltender, Rudy. Sullivan back to the point. Wilson, a little wrist shot blocked by Granados. Checked away by Sullivan in the corner. Sullivan being body checked by Huddy, but he got the puck along the board. Sullivan hauled down by Huddy. No penalty called. It's loose, picked up by Bruce. Angle shot right on. Save is made. Loose in the slot. Right through the skates of Williams. It's still loose at the side of the net in the Los Angeles zone, but the Kings gobble it up, and here comes Gretzky. On the left wing boards. Falls to the ice. Poked aside. Jason Moore tries to feed it ahead. Intended for Bruce, knocked aside with less than a minute to play in the first period. 1-1 the score. Sandstrom to Gretzky. Poke checked away by Doug Wilson. Recovered by Moore. Lead pass Berezin. Walks in, shoots one. Save is made. Beautiful stop by Rudy. Eddie holds on. Good work by Jason Moore these last couple of moments as he made 2 good defensive plays. One at his own blue line against Gretzky, of all people. And the other one, a nice pass to Berezin on the left wing boards. Perry Berezin with a deceptive wrist shot really fired a hard one right on goal, and Kelly Rudy got the big glove hand out on it and made the save. If you want to beat the traffic at Sharks games, San Francisco Muni and BART want you to know that a special shuttle is provided from the Balboa Park BART station for all games. Remember, that's the Balboa Park BART station only. It begins an hour and a half before the game and continues after the game. And a pretty inexpensive, convenient way to use mass transit to come to the Cow Palace and see a San Jose Sharks home game. 1-1 the score. 30 seconds to go in the first period. Off the faceoff, Kings got it back to center. Knocked down there by Wilkinson. Got it to Presley. Feeds it off the left wing boards. Bounces deep to the LA zone. Waters chasing there with Berezin. Waters won the battle. Got it to Gillen. And here come the Kings. Puck bounces over Gillen's stick. He recovers at the red line and shoots one in. All the way around the boards to the right wing side. 10 seconds to go in the period. Gillen picks it up. Got it to the corner. Angle shot through the crease by Robitaille. Goes wide. Kept in by Benning. 4 seconds to go in the period. The Sharks have control. Presley will send it up the boards and clear it as the buzzer sounds, ending the first period of play, and the San Jose Sharks getting a standing ovation from their set-out crowd of 10,888 fans. A lot of penalties called in the first, a lot of good chances, some good goaltending, and the score at the end of 1, the San Jose Sharks 1, the Los Angeles Kings 1. Back in a moment after this message on the San Jose Sharks Radio Network. A 1-1 score at the end of the first period between the San Jose Sharks and the Los Angeles Kings. The shots on goal way in favor of San Jose, 20 for the Sharks in the first period. That means Kelly Rudy had 19 saves, and the Sharks had 7, I should say, allowed 7 shots on goal. LA with only 7 official opportunities. That's really more of a comment on the LA Kings, not the LA Kings offense, but really the San Jose defense, who blocked numbers of shots and did a good job in front of goaltender Jeff Hackett. It's a 1-1 game. The only goal for the Sharks scored at 5:10 of the first period on the power play. Wayne Presley, 6th of the season from Hercules in his first game back, and Jason Moore, San Jose 1 and LA nothing at that point. The Kings tied it. Beautiful play by Tony Granato. Slid it across the ice. Wayne Gretzky by himself made no mistake with it. At 9:51 of the first, Gretzky's 11th of the season. Granato and Sandstrom with the assists. And it's a 1-1 game at the end of one. Lots of penalties called in the first period by the referee, Dan Marowelli. Brian Mullen got 2 minutes for interference for the Sharks at 2 minutes. At 4:40, Jim Thompson of the Kings got the same interference penalty. Wayne Pressly and Tony Granato got coincidental minors at 5:31. Paul Fenton, 2 minutes for tripping at 6:07. Fenton of the Sharks off again for roughing at 11:26, coincidentally with Brian Benning of the LA Kings, also for roughing at 11:26. And the penalties continued at 12:09. Granato got an unusual kneeing penalty to give the Sharks the man advantage. Then he came out of the penalty box and got in a pushing and shoving match with Wayne Pressly of the Sharks. Pressly got 4 minutes for roughing. Granato got 2 minutes for roughing at 14:14. That led to a Los Angeles power play that was killed off by San Jose. And then at 17:28, a battle of a couple of heavyweights, Bob McGill of the San Jose Sharks checking Jay Miller into the near boards by the penalty box. The two decided to drop the gloves, an old-fashioned hockey bout. And McGill and Miller get 5 minutes each for fighting at 17:28. And those are the penalties in the first period. Again, the Sharks doing a good job out shooting L.A. 20-7. And the score at the end of one, the L.A. Kings and San Jose Sharks are tied at one. When we come back to the Cal Palace following the news, we'll get an update from the San Jose Sharks general manager and executive vice president, Jack Ferreira. Back in a moment on the San Jose Sharks radio network. Dan Rusinowski back at the Cal Palace where the San Jose Sharks and LA Kings are tied 1-1 at the end of the first period. And joining us as our guest this intermission, the general manager and executive vice president of the Sharks, Jack Ferreira. Jack, a great weekend for San Jose. They go up to Alberta, and I guess your coach is used to winning in that province as the former coach in the University of Calgary, so nothing new for him, but the Sharks made a lot of progress.
3: Well, it was good timing also. I mean, the team had been working really hard, and we'd had come off a pretty good win when we beat Vancouver here, and to continue on and go up there, and it just at this point in the season for our team, it was really important. Gives us a little confidence, and I think the guys are really starting to believe in the system and believe in themselves.
0: It seems as if that was the major hurdle for Coach George Kingston, to get each and every player that was on the ice for the Sharks in the first few games to adhere to that system of Sharks hockey, and it appears that they're making progress in doing so.
3: Yeah, probably the one of the things that I probably would do differently and recommend to any expansion team, I don't think I would play as many exhibition games. I think we spent maybe too much time being concerned about who was going to make our team rather than how we're going to put our team together. And I probably would have played less exhibition games. I probably would have played about 6 instead of the 10 that we played, and probably spent more time putting our system in. But we really wanted to give everybody a chance and get everybody a look, and that's the reason why we wanted 10 games.
0: And one thing that happened, too, is that the wear and tear in those games led to some injuries that really hurt the team to start the season.
3: Yeah, it did, but I don't think that was... I think the injuries can happen at any time. So, but when guys do get tired, injuries, you're more susceptible to injury. But I think it's just because of that, it's taken us longer to really... for the coaches to put their team in and put their system in. And I think that's a lesson that I learned.
0: One of the things I think that's particularly impressive about this San Jose team is the quality of people that are on the squad, and obviously that was a painstaking experience for you in selecting them in the first place.
3: Well, one of our priorities, and we knew it was going to be at times a long year. We knew there were going to be some down moments and frustrating moments. And we really wanted guys that weren't complainers and, guys that, would moan and groan about everything. And we wanted guys that were upbeat, guys who were positive, guys that had shown that type of character in other organizations. So some of our homework has paid off, and try to bring in those kind of guys to our organization.
0: And when the injuries occurred, you got great progress from several rookies, most notably Jason Moore, Jeff Odgers, Mike Sullivan. The list could go on and on, but those are three that come to mind.
3: Well, we're playing with 8 rookies. I mean, I'm sure it's the most in the league. But not to put pressure on our young guys, but the reality of our season is really going to be how quickly our younger players get to the next level and they adjust to the National Hockey League. We drafted and we, with the taking players from Minnesota, we took a lot of players we thought still had a big upside. Guys that had good experience in the minors, but still have potential to be, you know, have long careers in the National Hockey League. And Jason and guys like David Williams that we signed as a free agent, you know, all those type of guys are in that category. Michael Sullivan, you know, Jeff Odgers. When they make, even Neil Wilkinson and Rob Zettler, when they make the adjustment and get their potential, gets them to the next level in ability, then we improve as an organization. And that's not to put pressure on them, but that's just the reality of the situation, because you don't expect a lot of your older players really to get much better, but you want them to give you the stability and the leadership and allow those younger guys to grow, and for the older guys to show some of those younger players what it takes to be a pro, the commitment it takes, the commitment off the ice, the commitment as far as conditioning is concerned, how to respond to losses, you know, how to not to let it bother you, you know, the mental part of the game. And that we've really gotten great leadership from those, you know, from those guys, you know, from even the guys that have been hurt. And Kelly Kissio has been hurt. I mean, he's been always been so positive and a leader. He comes back the other night. Maybe he came back a little bit too early, but he was chomping at the bit and he wanted to play and he got the clearance. And he just, you know, assisted on the first goal and created two or three other opportunities. But that's the type of leadership we need from this team, for those younger guys to see how these guys, sometimes they play hurt and they'll play through an injury. And it's really, you know, starting to come about, but it's a long season. And there's going to be some more valleys, believe me.
0: Your team in Kansas City, the IHL development team, doing exceedingly well. They've won 21 hockey games already. They were at the top of their division. And it's just all part of the plan, but perhaps you didn't expect they were going to do this good.
3: Well, to tell you the truth, we didn't. But we knew we had good good goaltenders in the organization. And, you know, Jeff Flaherty has really played well down there. And so I that's, you know, he's been a big part of their success. But as a result, you know, you like to see those younger guys playing a lot and playing in tough games and at the same time winning. And it's happening down there right now. You know, they're winning their fair share and they're in a lot of close games, and that's great for development.
0: One final question. How do you assess Pat Falloon's development, and is he going to go play in the World Junior Championship?
3: Right now, what I've told the Canadian junior team is no, he is not going. We're going to review the situation probably around the 17th or 18th of the month. But if they were asking me for a decision now, I told them no. We'll wait and see in another week. But I talked with Pat, and Pat feels the same way. He'd like to stay here as long as he's contributing to the team, and we feel he is, and which, you know, we have no reason to think he's not. So I would say that the chances of him going are slim.
0: Jack, thanks a lot for joining us.
3: You're welcome.
0: 1-1 the score here at the Cal Palace. 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
0: The San Jose Sharks and the Los Angeles Kings are tied at 1. And goaltender Jeff Hackett defends the goal to our right for period number 2. As the faceoff will be taking place between Dean Evason of the San Jose Sharks and Bob Kudelski of the Los Angeles Kings. 1-1 the score. Presley the goal scorer for the Sharks. Gretzky, his 11th of the season for L.A. And off the faceoff, the Kings have control. Goaltender Kelly Rudy defending the cage to our left. The Kings moving from left to right in period number 2. And Donnelly sends it along the boards across the Sharks' blue line. Hammond sends it around to the far side. Picked up by Evason. Tosses deep to his own zone. Wilkinson has and gets it up the right wing boards. Odgers fanned on the pass. Recovered by Hammond. Sends to center. Intercepted by Curry. Walks back and shoots it off the side of a net. Yari Curry very dangerous whenever he shoots the puck. He didn't get good wood on it that time, but so quickly did he move from defense to offense. Sharks cleared it back to the Los Angeles zone. Evason bats it down for San Jose. Dumps it to in front of the goaltender Rudy, but it's picked up there by Brian Benning, and he caroms it up the left wing boards to center, where the Sharks grab it and toss it back the other way. Batted down by Benning. Big fight forward at center zone. Kings pick it up on the left wing side. Mike Donnelly moves around Mike Sullivan, but it gives it away to Jason Moore. Lead pass up front to Bruce. Walks in, breaks in, shoots. Great save by Kelly Rudy as David Bruce was set up beautifully by Jason Moore on the headman pass right up the middle of the ice. 1-1 the score. 18:36 to go in the second period. The rebound of that shot by David Bruce goes to the near side in the LA zone, and the Kings pick it up. They move it right up the middle of the ice. Knocked down by Bruce in front. He shoots. It's blocked by Huddy. Now again, Jason Moore with an excellent play at the blue line to keep it in play. Second chance to do that for Jason Moore. Couldn't quite do it. Bruce recovers at the L.A. blue line, sends it around the boards, and the Kings will move it up ice again. Led by Sandstrom. Feeds Granato on the right. Loses on the check to Doug Wilson. The Sharks captain poked it back the other way, deep to the L.A. zone with 18:03 to go in the second period. L.A. 1. The Sharks 1. Here comes Granato. One-on-one with Jason Moore. Tries to send it in front to Huddy. Checked away by Moore, but recovered in the San Jose zone by Granato. Feeds Gretzky in back of the net. Stick handles. Moves away from the San Jose defender, Kelly Kissio. Cuts to the left wing boards, walks to the slot, checked away by Kissio. Good play by Kissio, and Falloon recovers. Brings it across the blue line, offsides in the L.A. zone against the Sharks, and a break in the action. 17:39 to go, second period. 1-1 the score, the San Jose Sharks Radio Network. Back at the Cal Palace, face-off at the Los Angeles Kings blue line. The Sharks and the Kings are tied at one. Both goals in the first period. San Jose has Kelly Kissio at center, along with Brian Mullen on the left side, Pat Falloon on the right. Back on defense, a combination of Ken Hammond and Neil Wilkinson. Hammond and Wilkinson chatting things over as they set things up. The puck is dropped. Kissio controls it, sends it back deep to his own zone where Wilkinson corrals for the Sharks and sends it along the right wing boards to Falloon. Sharks skating from right to left in the second period. Falloon's pass too far for Mullen to handle, goes all the way down, and it's poked aside by the L.A. defense, icing. 17:23 to go, second period. 1-1 the score, face-off deep in Sharks ice, right side of goaltender Jeff Hackett, who's had another strong game. Kelly Rudy has already stopped 20 shots off the faceoff. Ahola puts a shot right on, saved by Hackett, gets up quickly, recovered by Taylor, a drive. It's batted aside by Hackett. In front, Rubatai, a chance, checked aside, and the Sharks recover. Mullen has it on the left wing side, stick handles to center, brings it across the red line and shoots in. In back of the L.A. goal, Rudy stopped it for his defenseman Chychrun, shoots at the length of the ice, but goaltender Hackett's going to have to come out because Rubatai had beaten Wilkinson to the puck. Hackett rolls it around the boards and back to center zone. Picked up by Kissio. Back skating toward the near side. Feeds Mullen and across the L.A. blue line. Tripped to the ice by Rubatai, and a penalty is going to be called here the moment that the Kings touch the puck. Oh, no, they're going to make it the whistle blow now. Instead, the Sharks had control. They ruled that L.A. did get a piece of it. And so Rubatai is going to go to the penalty box. 2 minutes for tripping. And again, the time of the penalty will be 3 minutes and 15 seconds of the second period. The Sharks are 1-for-2 with the man advantage as Robitaille gets the first penalty of the second period. Sixth minor penalty tonight against the Kings. They've got one major, so they've got 17 minutes in penalties so far. The Sharks have 15 minutes so far as the referee Maruelli was pretty active in the first period of play. Right here, the Sharks with a 1-1 game have the man advantage for the next 2 minutes. And yes, everybody's got their arms stretched out, slapping them together in what's been called the shark chomp. Whenever the San Jose Sharks go on the power play, that's what they do here at the Cal Palace. Doug Wilson is back on the point, quarterbacking this Shark power play. Jason Moore will be on the other point. Berezan, Herkus, and Presley, the combination for the Sharks up front. Off the draw, Presley skates in back of the net, kicks it off the boards to Berezan, trying to find Herkus in back of the L.A. goal. Winds it around the boards instead, kept in at the right point by Jason Moore, checked by McIntyre, but got it to Herkus on the right wing. Very, very quickly, Herkus sends it in back of the net. Berezan to Presley, back for Berezan, feeds along the right wing boards to Herkus. Toss to the right wing corner, Berezan, back for Herkus. Focus on the boards. Back to the point. Jason Moore shoots. Save is made. Rebound taken by Presley. He had the whole net to shoot at, and he fired it wide. He lifted it just above the right corner as the goaltender committed himself. Rudy was way out of position, but Presley just missed the net. Sharks get it back in their own zone as the Kings clear to center. And Jason Moore goes off the right wing boards. Play at the L.A. blue line. Knocked down by Moore. Feeds it in front. Good chance. Here's the shot. Berezan, a drive. It's deflected to the crowd. And play is called. Rudy made the stop in front on Berezan, and this combination looking very skilled for the Sharks as we've got a break in the action. You're listening to the San Jose Sharks Radio Network. A minute and 7 seconds to go in Luc Robitaille's penalty. The Sharks with a man advantage. It's a 1-1 hockey game here at the Cow Palace between the San Jose Sharks and LA Kings. Off the draw in the Los Angeles zone, kept in by Wilkinson, sends back to the point. Hammond held it in. Good effort. Got it to Wilkinson, feeds to the right wing boards. Mullen loses on the stick check to Robinson, and the Kings poke it free. Here comes Gretzky down the left wing side. Walks across the blue line. Checked by Hammond all the way. Turns, feeds it in front. Chychrun a shot. It's blocked. Now the play to the side of the net. Gillen a chance. It's stopped by Hackett at the near side, and the Sharks move it out. Here comes Falloon on the right wing side, picking up speed, bringing it across the blue line, turning, spinning, feeds cross-ice. Mullen in front, intended for Kissio, blocked by the LA defenseman Chychrun. But Falloon has it on the right wing boards. San Jose with a man advantage, feeds it over to Kissio, back for Falloon, in front, Mullen shoots it right on, it's stopped by Rudy. Mullen controls it for the Sharks. 18 seconds to go in the San Jose power play. Mullen stick handles back to the point, feeds it cross ice to Wilkinson. Wilkinson spins away from the checker. Gillen walks in, tries the shot. A Shark player hauled out, and a penalty is called in the slot. Brian Mullen was chopped to the ice. 5:10, the time of the penalty. A break in the action on the San Jose Sharks radio network. Peter Ahola of the Los Angeles Kings, the defenseman rookie out of Boston University. 2 minutes for cross-checking. Brian Mullen to the ice at 5:10 of the second period. And so for a period of 5 seconds, San Jose will have a 5-on-3 skating advantage. But that won't last too long as Robitaille will be stepping back onto the ice. It'll be interesting to see whether the interim coaches of the LA Kings, Cap Rader and Rick Wilson, will ask Robitaille to go back to the bench or put him out to kill the penalty. Meanwhile, off the faceoff, here's Doug Wilson, a blast. It just goes wide of Rudy. The Sharks get the rebound back on the point. Jason Moore shoots, score!

0: That might have been deflected in front, but Jason Moore, a beautiful blast from the point. The Sharks with a power play goal take the 2-1 lead. And I think that's going to nullify the second penalty against the Kings, because Robitaille's penalty had just expired. And so the Sharks scored the goal with only Ahola in the penalty box. He will now exit. It's back to 5-on-5, but Jason Moore should get credit for the goal. Nice screen set up by Berezan in the slot. That would be Jason's third goal of the season. Wilson may pick up an assist as he fired the shot wide, and it came back to the point. Moore kept it in, and he drilled it home. The Sharks lead the Los Angeles Kings by the score of 2-1. Second power play goal of the game for San Jose. Third goal of the season for Jason Moore. And the Sharks are doing the job. The crowd loves it here at the Cal Palace. Play is resumed. 14-18 to go in the period as it's bouncing around at center zone. Here come the Sharks, led by Odgers. Tries the slap shot blocked by the LA Kings defenseman Benning. He drops the gloves with Odgers, and they're going to go. Odgers is swinging the fist in the direction of Benning, and Odgers handles himself pretty well as he wrestles Benning to the ice. Much to the delight of the sellout crowd in attendance here at the Cal Palace. And they're going to be broken up by the linesmen, the players skating to their benches. And if you're interested in an affordable German-engineered automobile, test drive a new 1992 Volkswagen today. And discover Farfignugen at your Bay Area Volkswagen dealer. The Sharks have discovered Farfignugen. They lead the Los Angeles Kings 2-1. The go-ahead goal by Perry Berezan. They are indeed crediting it to the Sharks centerman on the deflection. That is his fourth goal of the season, assisted by Jason Moore and Tony Herkus. In his first game back, Tony Herkus has 2 points for the Sharks, and that is exactly what he's all about. He's an excellent stick handler, a good passer, and does an outstanding job for San Jose. 14:07 to go, second period. 2-1, Sharks, as the penalties have been called. Let's hear them.
1: 5 minutes for fighting at 5:53. San Jose penalty number 36, Jeff Odgers, 5 minutes for fighting at 5:53. Kings penalty number 2, Benning. Shark penalty number 36, Odgers. Both 5 minutes fighting at 5:53.
0: Those are the penalties as you hear it from the San Jose Sharks public address announcer Bud Kelly. Odgers of the Sharks dropping the gloves with Brian Benning. Doesn't affect the manpower situation on the ice as the Sharks go right back to the physical play. Zettler drilling Robitaille to the ice. He went back and stuck Zettler. It's getting a little ugly here in the second period. 2-1 San Jose. Bodies flying all over the place. Here come the Sharks. Fenton down the left wing side. Shoots it deep to the King zone, but knocked back the other way by LA. Here comes Robitaille down the right wing. Across the blue line. Drops for Taylor. Feeds to the near boards. Gillen in front. Intercepted by Pat Falloon. And he dumps it off the boards. And all the way down the ice, he's hacked. And a penalty is going to be called to the Los Angeles Kings. High sticking is the call from referee Dan Marrelli. The Kings are losing their composure, and the Sharks fans love it. We'll take a break in the action. 13:31 to go, second period. 2-1. The Sharks lead the Kings on the San Jose Sharks Radio Network. The penalty is going to go to Los Angeles Kings defenseman Peter Ahola. 2 minutes for high sticking at 6 minutes and 29 seconds. And so the San Jose Sharks will have their fifth power play of the game. They've got 2 power play goals, and they lead the LA Kings by the score of 2-1. So important, those specialty teams, the Sharks with 2 power play goals tonight. The LA Kings are 0-3 with a man advantage. And the Kings have scored 8 power play goals in their last 5 games, which is a terrific record. But the Sharks have stymied them in this small ice surface, 180 feet, 5 feet long, and 85 feet wide. Kind of tough for the Kings skaters to move around. Face off, left side of the LA goal. 2-1 Sharks. San Jose with a power play for the next 2 minutes. But the Kings control back of their own net. Huddy along the boards. Wilson crashing in, holding onto it. But the Kings trying to clear, can't do it. Jason Moore hit hard, but no penalty is going to be called as the LA team shooting it all the way down the ice. Minute 42 remaining in the Sharks power play. Doug Wilson is on with Jason Moore. And Jason, with the puck, is having an outstanding game for the Sharks. He leads the attack to center and flips it in. Right side of Rudy. Presley knocks it over to Berezan. Rink-wide feed. Intended for Moore, knocked aside. Jason Moore picks it up in the corner. Loses on a check to Robinson. And Larry Robinson, the veteran, clears the puck all the way down. Minute and 19 seconds to go in the Sharks' power play. San Jose 2, Los Angeles 1. Here come the Sharks. Berezan swings the backhand pass to the right wing boards. Presley lead pass Herkus, but he's just ahead of the play. Offsides. And that is a good call by the linesman as they bring it back to center zone. Tony Herkus has definitely made his presence felt for the San Jose team, and he's going to do that. Whenever you have so much skill as he does, he scored all kinds of points at the University of North Dakota and made a big splash in the NHL scene as a rookie with the St. Louis Blues. But since then, injuries have kind of taken their toll on Tony Herkus, and he was summarily traded to the Quebec Nordiques. Things didn't work out with him in the scheme of that organization, and so they traded him to San Jose following the dispersal draft. The Sharks, as you may remember, initially drafted a right winger named Greg Pazlowski, a veteran NHL winger, is a pretty good up-and-down player, kind of like Jeff Hodgers in that kind of vein, but they traded him even up for Herkus, and Herkus is already paying dividends. Sharks with a man advantage. It's back on the point. Wilkinson sees the puck go off his skates, and it's poked aside by Yari Curry. And up ice comes Mike Donnelly, twisting and turning across the Sharks' line, trying to feed it back for Curry, intercepted by Kissio, and Kissio lifts a pass to center. But it's knocked down by Yari Curry, who got back quickly, bounces it off the right wing boards all the way to the San Jose blue line, knocked down by Wilkinson. He skates it right to the blue line of the Kings, brings it across the line, tries to feed it cross ice for Kissio, but it's broken up and cleared back to center by Robitaille. 30 seconds to go in the San Jose penalty. Robitaille checking it away from Wilkinson, recovered though by Hammond, and Hammond races to center. Hammond races right to the blue line, shoots it in off the boards, picked up at the far side by the Sharks. Kissio feeds it over to Mullen, back to the point. Hammond goes cross ice onto the stick of McGill, feeds Kissio on the right wing boards, finds Falloon on the left wing corner. Sharks have control. Falloon back to the point. Hammond tries to one-time it toward the net, bounces over the net. Rudy tried to grab onto it but couldn't do it. One more chance on the power play. McGill a drive. Through a screen, it goes wide. Falloon gets it. Penalty is over. Hammond keeps it in. Feeds Falloon. Goes cross ice. Mullen in front. Shoots. And it's stopped by Kelly Rudy. And a stick caught the back of the net for a moment. I thought it got by. But no. Rudy with a brilliant stop. And he's able to hold on. Go-ahead goal for the Sharks scored by Perry Berezan. His fourth on the deflection of the shot from the point by Jason Moore. Herkus with the other assist at 5:18 of the second period. That came on a power play. The Sharks had a two-man advantage, and just as the first penalty expired, San Jose's Berezan deflected it home. Kind of ironic, had Berezan scored that goal a second or two earlier, he might have had another chance on the power play, but both penalties were wiped out as a result. 2-1 Sharks, 11:24 to go, second period, face-off deep in King's ice, left side of goaltender Kelly Rudy. Mike Sullivan is on for San Jose at center, going up against Randy Gillen on this face-off. Off the draw, goes back toward the point, but the Kings control, and here they come to center. Gretzky on the attack, just dumps it in off the boards. Granato trying to chase it, left wing corner of the Sharks zone, knocked back the other way by McGill. Sharks can't clear. Granato is chopped to the ice, no penalty called. Sullivan recovers and feeds it up the boards for Bruce. At center, Bruce rolls one in, stopped in back of the net by Rudy, sends it all the way around the boards to Gretzky. One times to center to Sandstrom. Here come the Kings. They're flying across the Shark blue line. Sandstrom cross ice, intended for Gretzky, poked aside. It went just behind the outstretched stick of the Kings captain. On the near boards, David Bruce trying to send it up the left side, and he does. Mike Sullivan at center, across the blue line, spins away from Gretzky. Now backhand pass toward the slot, knocked aside. Sullivan recovers, walks in front, loses on the stick check to Larry Robinson. And the Kings break out 2-on-2. Gretzky now to 3-on-2. Stolen away by Wilson. A lead pass on the right side for Bruce. Walks in, shoots, save is made. Bruce shoots the rebound on, stopped by Rudy. Now Wilson in deep for the Kings, for the Sharks, trying to get control in the Kings zone. Can't do it. Now recovers on the point. Sends a shot toward the net. Knocked down in front. Huddy backhands to the near corner of the LA zone, and the Sharks get it back. Falloon, stick handling, drops it off for Evison. Sharks in the middle of a line change. Evison lost it, and Granato just clears it all the way down the ice. This will be icing against the Kings as Wilson back to make the touch. And we pause 10 seconds for station identification on the San Jose Sharks Radio Network.
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0: Dan Rusinowski back here at the Cow Palace, and they're having a rollicking good time. 10,888 fans, the usual sellout, 13th of the season in 13 NHL games for the Sharks. And San Jose leading the LA Kings, their rivals from the south, by the score of 2-1. Just about halfway through this game right now, but still, as you know, plenty of time to go. Sharks with 29 shots so far, 9 this period. LA with 11, only 4 this period. And so San Jose has had the territorial edge from the start of this game. Face-off right side of Kelly Rudy. Kings controlling it. Ahola sends it all the way down the ice. This should be icing back to make the touch. Ken Hammond, and we've got a break in the action. 2-1, the Sharks lead the Los Angeles Kings. You're listening to the San Jose Sharks Radio Network. Face off deep in the Los Angeles zone. Left side of Kelly Rudy. Dean Evason is on, along with Pat Falloon and Paul Fenton for the Sharks. Jeff Odger's in the penalty box, and so Falloon is getting an extra chance at forward. Off the draw, Kings control. They pick it up at the near side. Chychrun just clears it up the boards to center. Taylor trying to get it. Kent loses on the check to Fenton. Ridden off the play, but got it to Falloon. Stick handles into the zone. Drop pass. Evason shoots just wide as Rudy didn't see the shot coming. It bounces over to the right side of the L.A. goal. Now bounds around the boards. Evason in front. Hammond shoots. What a save. Rebound in front. Right in front of the goaltender, Rudy, and Fenton couldn't get it. What a stop by Rudy on a beautiful play in front to Evason. And Hammond on the rebound in front had another good chance, but the Kings goaltender may have gotten a piece of the post, but he made a beautiful stop with the blocker waffle on his equipment. Here are the Sharks right in front again. Falloon tried to set up Evason right in front of net, couldn't do it. Evason keeps it on the left wing boards, dumps it in back of the King's goal. And now Fenton hauled down to the ice by Ahola, no penalty called. Picked up by Evason, sends to the slot, intended for Presley, who just stepped on the ice, but he couldn't get it. And Taylor picks it up and shoots it down the ice for the Kings. Stopped in front of the net by Jeff Hackett. Sharks wind it around to the near boards in their own zone. Herkus is on, stick handles. Nice little move around Yari Curry. Backhands it off the board, stolen away by Robitaille. Feeds it in front. Curry with a shot. It goes wide. Herkus tries to clear Cannot. Waters from the left point. Shoots one right on. Save Hackett. Rebound in back of the net. Stick handling there. Curry feeds to the slot. Broken up by McGill. Recovered by Curry on the left wing boards. Checked by Herkus. Feeds it cross ice. Right point. Huddy winds up. Shoots. Great save by Jeff Hackett. It's bouncing around in front of the Sharks goal and poked wide by the San Jose defense. 2-1 Sharks. San Jose trying to clear. Huddy's going to keep it in. Puts it toward the goal just wide. In back of the net now. Zettler picks it up and tosses to the boards. But Waters keeps it in. Feeds to Curry. Up back toward the point. Checked aside by Berezan. And at the center ice comes Presley. Into the zone. He shoots it toward the net. It's deflected wide by the defense. Sharks doing a great job against the Los Angeles Kings. They lead it 2-1. Kings defense just covering up at the near boards in the LA zone. And the crowd on its feet once again. 7:51 to play, second period. 2-1, the Sharks leading the Kings. And all kinds of scoring opportunities for San Jose. Were it not for outstanding goaltending, realistically, by goaltender Kelly Rudy, it might be much worse for the Kings than the 2-1 score indicates right here. A break in the action. You're listening to the San Jose Sharks Radio Network. They're cleaning up some of the mess in front of the Los Angeles Kings goal, and I use that somewhat facetiously. Obviously, a divot poked out of the ice surface, and so the linesman and the referee are just putting some snow in there and applying the water and repairing the ice surface. But really, it has been a mess around the LA Kings net as far as the Kings are concerned. The Sharks out shooting Los Angeles 33-13 at this point. It's a 2-1 hockey game. The Los Angeles Kings and the Sharks at the Cal Palace, and San Jose on top by one. Two power play goals. Berezan his fourth, the go-ahead goal at 5:18 of the second period. The game ended at the first. At the end of the first, it was 1-1, but the Sharks outshot Los Angeles 20-7. In the opening period, that continues in the territorial edge here in period number two. Face-off right side of goaltender Kelly Rudy. Off the draw. Kings control. They break from left to right at center. Pass goes off the stick of Gillen. Recovered by Wilson. Long pass off the stick of Kissio. Goes deep to the Los Angeles zone. Mullen has it. His check. Feeds Kissio in back of the net. Hooked to the ice by Chychrun, who comes up with it. Winds it around left wing boards, and Sandstrom is there. A lead for Gretzky at center. Here comes Wayne Gretzky. Twisting and turning across the Shark line. Lead pass Sandstrom. Off his skates. Recovered by Mullen, and he lifts the pass.

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1: Nothing beats a butt. Face off left side of Kelly Rudy once again. Sharks have dominated in the shots on goal total. 6:52 to go, second period. 2-1, San Jose on top. Sullivan, Bruce, and Williams, the combination for the Sharks. Off the draw, Williams pokes it toward the slot. Knocked aside by the King defense, they can't clear. Kept in by Hammond, sends a wrist shot toward the goal. Knocked down by McIntyre, got it up to Thompson. And Jimmy Thompson cleared it back to center. Pass is batted down by a high stick on the part of the Kings, and so it'll be whistled down by Dan Marowelli. You can't hit the puck in the air with a stick above the shoulder, and so they blow it dead. The faceoff will be deep in Los Angeles zone again with 6:37 to play in the second period. San Jose 2 and Los Angeles 1. In Modesto, Stockton, and all of Stanislaus County, catch San Jose Sharks Radio Network broadcasts on KOOK 970. Cook 970, Modesto. 2-1, San Jose on top. Off the faceoff, here come the Kings to center. Leading the attack, McIntyre. He flicks it in. Stopped by Hackett. Has gone out of position. Races back to the net while the Kings set up in the San Jose zone. Jay Miller winds it in back of the net. Intercepted by Wilkinson. Took a hit from Thompson along the boards. Now McIntyre getting into the act at the far side. Miller running into Wilkinson and bouncing away. Wilkinson cuts in back of the net. Checked by McIntyre. This line combination trying to throw their weight around. At the near side, Sullivan. Poke checked away by Jay Miller. Loses on the check. And the Sharks, David Bruce picks it up and fires it all the way down. They're going to wave off icing as it goes deep to the Los Angeles zone. Sharks changing lines as the Kings move out from left to right. Thompson, cross ice feed, taken by Fenton. Fenton dumps it right back in on net. Odgers racing for the goal, and Rudy just covering up and holding on. And now some more pushing and shoving going on as the Kings looking for trouble. Odgers might do better just to skate away from that as Jimmy Thompson in the middle looking for trouble from Jeff Odgers. And now Everson getting into the act as we've got pushing and shoving. Jimmy Thompson dropping the glove and going after somebody on the Sharks in back of the net. Meanwhile, the referee, Dan Marowelli, just watching calmly, trying to keep track of all these penalties that he's undoubtedly about to call. But Jimmy Thompson was away from all the pushing and shoving, and he actually raced in and tried to make himself look like a hero more than anything else. But Jimmy Thompson can drop the gloves and fight pretty well. Thompson now pushing and shoving and wrestling a bit with Paul Fenton. He gives Fenton a little push. They may start to go. They do. Thompson can really throw him. And Fenton is going to have to protect himself. Odgers is being pushed to the penalty box. He was the one that Thompson started to go with in the first place. But he was pushed away. Thompson threw a couple of punches in the direction of Fenton. And now all the players are being asked to skate away. The rule in hockey is you got to skate to a neutral corner or towards your bench. And the Shark players going toward their benches. This altercation between Thompson and Fenton is being broken up. And the crowd booing Jimmy Thompson as he heads to the penalty box. And Jeff Odgers leaning over might do the off-ice official good in the penalty box to hang on to Jeff Odgers. You may remember a couple of games ago, Odgers was the guy who held on to Link Gates in the penalty box, but Jeff this time looks a little bit steamed as Jim Thompson goes to the penalty box for Los Angeles. You know, if you have any questions or comments about our broadcasts, I encourage you to write to me, Dan Rusinowski, care of the San Jose Sharks, 10 Almaden Boulevard, Suite 600, San Jose, California, zip code 95113. I'd love to hear from you. I've got some nice letters already from some of the fans who listen to our broadcasts on the Sharks Radio Network. And I'll try to answer your questions as they come in. Robert Ruppel of San Mateo, California, wanted to know if the players' sticks break as much as they used to. And I don't think they do, probably because of the increase in use of aluminum and also in the improvement in types of equipment that are used by the manufacturers of sticks. And most of them are still wooden, by the way, but there are an increasing number of sticks that are aluminum on the shaft and wooden on the blade. And then in those cases, all you have to do is replace the blade. But in those cases, you don't really see the sticks breaking up in a spectacular fashion like they used to. We did see that once tonight when Benning tried to shoot it and smacked his stick. But he had a wooden stick at the time, and so it did break up in spectacular fashion. And speaking of spectacular, from superstar entertainment to sizzling Nevada-style excitement,

0: It's all waiting for you at Reno's biggest city, Bally's. They continue to talk about the penalties as Jim Thompson and Jay Miller are in the penalty box for the Los Angeles Kings, and Miller, as he usually does, mouthing off. So while they settle this, we're going to take a timeout as 5:44 remains in the second period. The score of the San Jose Sharks 2, the Los Angeles Kings 1. You're listening to the San Jose Sharks Radio Network. Dan Rusinowski back at a hushed Cow Palace, waiting to hear the decision from referee Dan Marowelli, who's huddled in the referee's crease area with linesman Jay Scherers and Ryan Bozak. And they're talking with the captains of the teams. Here are the penalties.
1: Number 29, Jay Miller, 2 minutes for roughing, 10 minute misconduct. At 14:16, Los Angeles penalty number 25, 2 minutes instigation, 5 minutes for fighting at 14:16. San Jose penalty number 36, Jeff Hodgers, 2 minutes for roughing at 14:16. San Jose penalty number 22, Paul Fenton, 5 minutes for fighting at 14:16.
0: Those are the penalties. Paul Fenton gets the major for fighting Jim Thompson. Jeff Hodgers gets a minor for roughing. And so 7 minutes in penalties called against the San Jose Sharks. 9 minutes in penalties called against the LA Kings, including an additional 10-minute misconduct to the always ebullient Jay Miller. And so he is going to be out for the next 12 minutes. But the result is a San Jose Shark power play, as Miller headed off to a chorus of boos to the Los Angeles dressing room. Only 5:44 to go in the second period. And Miller picked up 12 minutes in penalty, so he's out of there. Jim Thompson is in the penalty box for Los Angeles. Jeff Hodgers and Paul Fenton are seated side by side in the San Jose penalty bench area. Again, the penalty calls. Miller, 2 for roughing and a 10-minute misconduct. Thompson of the Kings, 2 for instigating, 5 for fighting. Jeff Hodgers of the Sharks, 2 for roughing. Paul Fenton of San Jose, 5 for fighting. All of that at 14 minutes and 16 seconds. And it's the sixth San Jose Shark power play. The Sharks have 2 power play goals tonight. They lead it by the score of 2-1. 5:39 now to go in the second. Doug Wilson has it on the left point. Tosses to his right to Jason Moore. Was bothered there by the LA King penalty killer, but it's recovered by the Sharks. Berezan sent to Wilson, went cross ice, but it skipped over the stick of Jason Moore, and the puck goes back to the San Jose zone. Moore spinning away from a forechecking Gillen. Lead pass on the left wing side, gets to Presley, and he fires it in. All the way around the boards, Hurkacz being checked by Gillen, tried to sweep it free. It's still on the right wing boards. Hurkacz got it back to the point, kept in by Moore. Feeds Hurkacz, cross ice pass to Wilson, right over his stick. He keeps it in the zone, though, and gives to Presley. Back for Wilson on the left point. Left wing board feed to Presley. He moves to his right. Now winds up. Shoots one on goal. Save is made by Rudy. And the Kings just clear it all the way down with a minute and 11 seconds to go on the San Jose power play. 2-1 Sharks. Here's a long pass to Berezan. Walks in. Shoots one. Stick save made by Rudy. Rebound kept in by Hammond. Feeds Berezan in the corner. Feeds it right to the slot. Great chance. It goes off the stick of the goaltender Rudy. The pass was intended for Hurkacz. It never got there. Hurkacz has it on the left wing boards. Passes it back. Intended for Wilson. It skips way over his stick and goes all the way down the ice. Jeff Hackett caroms it up the right wing boards to Hammond. Checked by Tony Granato. Spins away from the LA forechecker. And Hammond starts the attack for the Sharks. 2-1 San Jose. Hammond brings it across the red line. Shoots it in. Pete Ahola tries to clear. Can't do it. Kept in by Mullen for the Sharks. Back to the point. Wilkinson a drive. Stick save, and it goes to the crowd. Off the skates of Kelly Rudy. And he's able to get a stoppage of play with the 4:11 to go in the second period. And 28 seconds remaining on the penalty to Jim Thompson. Dave Taylor is serving the minor. A 15-year veteran of the Los Angeles Kings has played more games as an LA King than any player in history. He is certainly a candidate for the Hockey Hall of Fame. Was once the best right wing in hockey, and certainly is considered to be a solid NHL winger these days. But there was a time when he was playing on what was then known as the Triple Crown line. Marcel Dion, the center, Charlie Simmer on the left, Dave Taylor on the right. He regularly got 100 points a season in those days for the LA Kings. Power play for the Sharks for another 22 more seconds off the draw. Kings are able to get it past the outstretched stick of Wilkinson. And so it goes all the way down, stopped in front of the net by Hackett, and the Sharks will move to the attack again. 2-1, San Jose. Here comes Hammond at center. Brings it across the red line and shoots it in. 5 seconds to go in the Sharks' power play. Kings have it. They move it up ice. Skidelsky. Long lead pass intended for Donnelly. Broken up by Hammond. Nice play by Hammond. Penalty is over as the Sharks. Hammond skates it in, but he's offsides. And so whistle, and they'll bring it back to center zone. We already talked about people coming from the San Francisco and Marin County areas via BART by going to the Balboa Park BART station and using Muni to get to San Jose games at the Cal Palace. Well, if you're coming from the peninsula or south, the Sharks and SamTrans, the San Mateo Transit District, team up to make your trips to and from the Cal Palace a relaxing and enjoyable experience. Only $3 round trip, $1.50 one way, by getting the bus along the route on the peninsula. To get more information, call SamTrans at 1-800-660-4287. Here come the Sharks off the faceoff. Sullivan poked it away. David Bruce has it on the left wing boards in the LA zone. Got it to Sullivan, being checked by Chychrun. He poked it loose. Curry winds it in back of the net, but Williams has it for the Sharks in the right wing corner. Williams tries to feed it to the slot. Just misfired. It went past the outstretched stick of Mike Sullivan, enabling Donnelly to pick it up. Cross ice pass for Benning. Now to Gretzky. Lead pass at center for Curry and across the Sharks line. Rink wide pass to Donnelly. Donnelly spins away from Bruce. Cuts in back of the net. Runs into a crowd of players. It's kicked free by Zettler. And Zettler will move it out. Caroms it off the right wing boards to Williams. Crisscrossing now with Mike Sullivan at center. Across the blue line. But Sullivan just offsides. The crowd didn't like that when it was awfully close. Look from here that the San Jose team was onsides, but the play is blown dead nonetheless with 2:59 remaining in the second period, and the Sharks leading the LA Kings by the score of 2-1. The family of Budweiser Beers is proud of all the friendships they've helped make, so when they remind you to know when to say when, it's all in the name of friendship. Please remember to drink responsibly. Back to 5-on-5. The Sharks are 2-for-6 with the power play. But they lead it 2-1. The goals by Presley, his sixth, and Berezan, his fourth. San Jose 2, Los Angeles 1. Face-off at the Kings' blue line. L.A. picking it up. Benning being bothered by Odgers, who's out of the penalty box. It goes on the right-wing boards, but the Kings are able to get it back to center. Jason Moore slams it back the other way as Doug Wilson back at center ice ran into one of the members of the Kings, but nothing comes of that as L.A. clears it. Wilson back on his feet finds Evason at the blue line of the Kings. He dumps it off the left-wing boards. It goes deep to the Los Angeles zone, right side of goaltender Rudy, and L.A. clears it all the way down, but icing is going to be waved off as Wilson goes back to grab the puck. Sends a pass to Evason. Drops it off for Odgers down the right wing side. He comes. Long shot from center ice will go wide. On the near boards, Brian Mullen just stepping on. Got it back to Jason Moore. Gave it away to Dave Taylor, who's back on the ice. He clears the pass to center. Here come the Kings. Benning over to Gillen. Winds up, shoots one. Save is made by Hackett as the shot came from the left wing boards in the Shark zone. San Jose picking it up. Long pass to Mullen down the left wing side and across the blue line, being checked by Huddy. Spins away from the LA defenseman, and Mullen dumps it deep to the zone. But the Kings right back. Here comes Gretzky down the right wing side. Gets right around Mullen. Back pass, cross the line. Robinson in front. Gretzky with a chance, but it's blocked. And the Sharks pick it up, and Hammond dumps it to center zone. Minute 40 remaining in the second period. San Jose 2, Los Angeles 1. Bruce into forecheck on Larry Robinson. Lifts the veteran stick. It's loose. Poked aside by Berezan. He races Robinson for the puck in the far corner, and Berezan pokes it free. Trying to kick it to Bruce. Berezan picks it up himself. Finds Bruce in back of the net. Bruce dumps to the near side. Hurkacz picks up. Sends a pass cross ice. It eludes the stick of Berezan, and Gretzky grabs for the Kings and sends around the near boards. Los Angeles skating from left to right. Sandstrom deflects to the Sharks' blue line, pokes it away from Hammond. Now Hammond running into Granato. The pass comes to the slot, intercepted by Wilkinson, and he dumps it up the boards to Bruce. Here come the Sharks. Bruce across the blue line. Drop pass. Hurkacz walks in, shoots. Great save by the goaltender Rudy. He came out and kicked it away with 1 minute to play in the period. Sharks get it right back. Hurkacz twisting around at the blue line. Backhand pass toward the King's zone. Knocked back the other way by Huddy to Gretzky. On the right side, across the blue line. Cuts all the way back to the point. Now sends a pass along the right wing boards to Pete Ahola, who breaks in. Around the boards to Sandstrom. In front, Gretzky a chance. It's stopped by Hackett at the near side. Good chance for Gretzky to tie the score at two. But Hackett was equal to the task. Now here comes San Jose at center. Berezan on the left side, across the blue line. Flip pass. Hurkacz walks in, shoots. Save is made by Kelly Rudy. Rebound, Hammond a backhand on. It's stopped. And we've got a whistle, and a penalty is going to be called as a Los Angeles King player is huddled on the ice. Ken Hammond is going to get a penalty for the Sharks. At this critical moment in the hockey game, a cross-checking call issued by referee Dan Marowelli at 19:40 Let's make that 1941 of the second period.
1: Six, Ken Hammond. 2 minutes for cross-checking at 1940.
0: 1940, the official time. Reason for the confusion, it's 20.8 seconds. Do you call it 1940? Do you call it 1941? There doesn't seem to be any consensus around the NHL. This is the first year that the tenth of a second has been used, and it depends on the rink that you're in and what time of day it is, I guess, because I've seen that called 1941 because it's more than 20.5 seconds. But they call this 19 minutes and 40 seconds of the second period. It'll be the fourth Los Angeles power play as Ken Hammond is in the penalty box for San Jose. Off the draw at center ice, Sharks leading it 2-1. Zettler at his own blue line just dumps it all the way down the ice. Ticks a little stick check from Benning as the Kings break out to center. 10 seconds to go in the period. Here's a lead pass. Curry across the blue line. Gets a return pass. Backhand shot right on. Save is made by Hackett. And the Sharks clear it all the way down. That's going to do it for the second period as the crowd is on its feet here at the Cal Palace. The buzzer is sounded and 40 minutes of hockey have gone by here in Daly City, California. And the score at the end of two periods, the San Jose Sharks 2 and the Los Angeles Kings 1. We'll return to the Cal Palace in just a moment after this on the San Jose Sharks Radio Network. The shots on goal in the second period, the San Jose Sharks 18, a two-period total of 38. The LA Kings only 9, a two-period total of 16. That is an incredible total after two periods of play. The Sharks are out shooting the LA Kings 38-16. And with 20 minutes of hockey left to go, it's San Jose 2 and Los Angeles 1. When we return after the news to the Cal Palace, we'll be talking with a hockey legend who was in the Bay Area yesterday to help promote the 75th anniversary of the National Hockey League. And no, he's not John Bonacera, our production assistant. He is Guy Lafleur, the Hall of Famer, the right wing for the Montreal Canadiens, New York Rangers, and Quebec Nordiques. We'll be back to talk with Guy after the news on the San Jose Sharks Radio Network. The San Jose Sharks Radio Network is honored to have the presence of a Hockey Hall of Famer with us between periods. Former Montreal Canadian, New York Ranger, and Quebec Nordique great Guy Lafleur joining us as you visit the Cal Palace and the Bay Area during your tour of duty as a representative of the 75th anniversary of the National Hockey League. And Guy, it's an honor and privilege to have you with us. A great career, and kind of ironic that you come to the Bay Area for the first time because you almost were a member of the California Seals.
2: Yeah, in 1971 when I got drafted, the rights of the first draft choice was owned by the California Oakland Seals, and the Montreal Canadiens bought it back by trading a few guys, and I don't know if they were giving them an amount of money, but I ended up just in Montreal.
0: Hockey has changed so much since you were playing. I mean, you played most of your career without a helmet. Now everybody has helmets except for a select few, and the game is getting better in the equipment and everything else. What can you characterize about the way the players approach the game now that's different than when you played?
2: I think the players today, they're more conscious about the equipment compared to 15, 20 years ago. And the guys who are playing right now in the NHL are a lot bigger overall. In each team, they're faster, so they need good equipment, and all the shots, there's a lot more guys would have a better shot than...
0: You talk about helmets, too. I mean, no, most players didn't wear helmets then, and it's a rule now that they all do.
2: You have no choice now, but the helmet, it's good for protection, but there's one thing I find out by hearing a lot of people. It's tough for the people to identify themselves to certain players because of the helmet. So, but for the protection, you have to get one.
0: You wore it for a couple of years in your career, and then you took it off. Why'd you do that?
2: 3 years. I was not playing much at that time when I first started, and I didn't wear it in the practice, and seems to do a lot better without it. It was just a question of getting the ice time. I was getting the ice time in the practice. And after 3 years, I decided not to wear it, and I started to play more regularly with the team, and I scored 50 goals. I said, hey, no more helmet. But it was not because of the helmet. It was because of the ice time.
3: Well, obviously, that's true. You know, you talk about that being a first-round draft pick of a team with such a great tradition as the Montreal Canadiens. The Sharks have a similar first-round draft pick. They don't have the tradition yet. They're building that. But a youngster named Pat Falloon is the first entry draft choice in the history of the team. And like you, he started off a little bit slowly, but he's really been coming on. What kind of advice could you give to a young man like that as he takes the pressures of being a first-round pick?
2: I think first-round pick, especially here, it's a new organization, it's a new city. You need sometimes to get used to it. It takes a while, but the best thing that I could say about that, it's be patient and do your best every time you're on the ice. Never get discouraged. It's by giving 100% every night that you're going to come out of it.
3: Guy Lafleur is with us between periods. Back in a moment on the San Jose Sharks Radio Network. Hockey Hall of Famer Guy Lafleur is with us between periods on the Sharks Radio Network. Guy in the Bay Area to help out with the 75th anniversary of the National Hockey League. What a great tradition, Guy, and you're a big part of that from the 1970s with the Canadiens. You won 5 cups with that team, and what are you exactly doing now? You're a member of the Nordiques staff, but what are you doing with the 75th anniversary? What's your role?
2: 75th anniversary, we're going to press conference. We meet the media, and we're going to Los Angeles tomorrow night to do a tour there, a media tour, to encourage people to support the NHL in each city. And it's nice to talk about the past. You know, it's great memories for us, and it's great things too that hockey today is improving every year. It's getting better and better every year, and we just want the people to know that hockey is a hell of a good sport today, and it's one of the best sports, professional sports. So people have to make sure that they go and see the game, and they try to understand the game and support the players and the organization.
0: Guy Lafleur joining us between periods 2 and 3. And what a game the Sharks fans are watching tonight. It's the San Jose Sharks 2 and the Los Angeles Kings 1. We'll return to the Cal Palace for period number 3 in just a moment after this 2-minute break on the San Jose Sharks Radio Network. Dan Rusinowski back at the Cal Palace in Daly City, California, where an excited sellout crowd of 10,888 fans is ready for the third period. Goaltender Jeff Hackett defends the cage to our left, and the Sharks will move from left to right in period number 3. LA Kings will have 1 minute and 40 seconds of power play time to start the third period because Ken Hammett is in the penalty box, 2 minutes for cross-checking. And so the two forwards for the Sharks to start the third are David Bruce and Mike Sullivan. Doug Wilson and Jason Moore are on defense. Off the draw, we're underway in the third period of action. LA Kings skating from right to left. They work it right to the San Jose zone. 2-1 Sharks as Robitaille sends it around the boards. But Wilson got it up to Sullivan, and Sullivan tapped it all the way down the ice. Minute and 17 seconds to go in Ken Hammond's penalty. 2-1 San Jose, just underway third period. And here come the Kings on the attack for LA. Curry crosses the blue line to Robitaille, but offsides is the call against the Los Angeles team, and so the whistle, and they'll bring it back to center zone. Sharks right winger David Bruce wanted to wish his wife Claire and his son Kenan really their best. Kenan is in the hospital apparently recovering from pneumonia, and I got that name wrong actually. His son is Keegan, 4-year-old, and his wife Claire listening to the broadcast on the Sharks Radio Network tonight. David is having an outstanding game tonight. So Keegan, your dad, is playing well. He's got 5 shots on goal. He was just on the ice, and he steps off because he found out that I was talking to his wife and son. But Keegan, really seriously, all the best from the Sharks family, and hopes that you get well soon. 2-1 San Jose, minute and 3 seconds to go in the penalty to Ken Hammond. 19-19 remaining third period as the Sharks lead the Kings by 1. Here comes LA to center, led by Curry. Flips it into the Sharks zone, picked up by Zettler, and he spins it off the boards and sends it all the way down the ice. Fenton killing the penalty up front with Evason. Back on defense, a combination of Bob McGill and Rob Zettler. Robitaille for the Kings. Tosses one cross ice. Curry, lead pass to Sandstrom on the left to center. Stick handles across the Sharks' blue line. Beers to the left wing boards. Loses on the check. And it's poked to the corner, but Gretzky is there. Tosses one to Robitaille on the left wing boards. Kings have the power play. Back on the point. Benning a drive. Save is made by Hackett. All the way to the point. Curry a shot. Stick save Hackett. On the rebound, Robitaille backhands to the slot. Nobody there for the Kings. It's recovered by Evason, and Evason skates to center and backhands it all the way down. 10 seconds to go in Ken Hammond's penalty. He's on his feet, ready to get back on the ice. But here come the Kings. Sharks lead 2-1. L.A. sends it across the San Jose blue line, fielded by Hackett. Penalty is over as Hammond steps back on the ice. And so does David Bruce. A lead pass to Sullivan and across the blue line. Drop pass to Bruce, overskated the puck, and the Kings recover on the left wing side. On the attack, Dave Taylor races across the blue line. Drop pass, Robitaille shoots one. Glove save down low by Jeff Hackett. And he's able to hold on. Boy, that was a good save by Hackett as he just barely got a piece of it. Robitaille wound up and gunned it as the Sharks lead the Los Angeles Kings 2-1. They've led the entire hockey game. As a matter of fact, this is the first time that San Jose has had a lead on the LA Kings going into the third period of a game. Bob McGill and Doug Wilson will be at the Sharks store at the Valco Fashion Park in Cupertino Friday night, December 6th, from 4 o'clock until 6 o'clock. As the afternoon ends, take I-280 to the Wolf Road exit in Cupertino. Go to Valco Fashion Park and find the Sharks store. Friday night, December 6th, Bob McGill and Doug Wilson, the captain of the Sharks, will be there to sign autographs, talk hockey with you, and show you some great souvenirs for Christmas. The Sharks had 20 shots on goal in the first period, a season high for San Jose in any 20-minute period. That's an average of one shot a minute. Outstanding hockey. Off the faceoff, San Jose skating from left to right. Long pass goes across two lines, and Wilkinson got it to Mullen. Mullen made the touch, and so they call it down. 17:55 to go in the third, and the faceoff will come just inside the San Jose blue line as the Sharks have Kelly Kissio at center. Brian Mullen on the left, Pat Falloon on the right. Neil Wilkinson and Ken Hammond are the defensemen. The Kings countering with the combination of Kadelski along with Donnelly on the left wing side. Yari Curry on the right. Off the faceoff, Curry sends to the boards. Donnelly wasn't there, intercepted by Falloon. And he dumps it all the way down the ice. This will be icing as Huddy is back to make the touch. A break in the action. 17:46 to go, third period. The Sharks lead the Kings 2-1 on the San Jose Sharks Radio Network. Off the faceoff, right side of Hackett. Sharks control. They tap it back to the blue line. Kept in by Huddy. But no, they're calling him for the offside. It was right on the blue line. And Huddy just barely saw the puck go back to center. Charlie apparently didn't like it. He argued with the linesman Jay Scherers, but to no avail. It's blown dead. 17:37 to go in the third period, and the Sharks leading the Los Angeles Kings 2-1. Outstanding game for San Jose all the way through. The one thing that's kept the Kings in this hockey game has been the goaltending of Kelly Rudy. He has been spectacular, especially in the second period. Even though the Sharks had 20 shots in the first, they had 18 in the second. Those 18 in the second were much more quality shots than there were in the first period. Off the faceoff, San Jose controlling. Falloon being checked by Donnelly. Got it back to Wilkinson, racing behind his own net. Watched by a forechecking Kadelski. Sends the pass up ice. Kissio got it past the stick of Falloon all the way down. Kissio grabbing the puck on the boards. Feeds Falloon, tries to get it back to Kissio. Deflected by the LA defense. Peter Ahola sends it along the boards. Kept in by Wilkinson. Knocked down in front. Mullen had a chance, but couldn't see the puck. Kings pick it up in front of their own goal, and Kadelski lifts one all the way down across the Sharks' blue line, but it's stopped by Wilkinson before it gets to the icing territory. Wilkinson sends a pass ahead, heads to the bench. New defenseman coming on for the Sharks. Meanwhile, the Kings send a pass across two lines and into the bench, and so play is called. 16:53 to go in the third period. A break in the action on the San Jose Sharks Radio Network. San Jose 2, Los Angeles 1, 16:53 to go in the third period. Face-off left side of Kelly Rudy. The Sharks have Dean Evason on at center, along with Paul Fenton on the left, Jeff Odgers on the right. Jason Moore and Doug Wilson are back on defense. And in the face-off circle for the Kings, John McIntyre wins the draw. Gets it in back of his own net to Brian Benning. Benning moves to the attack for the Kings. LA skating from right to left. Benning backhands one in, fielded by Hackett to his right, winds it around the boards. Odgers takes a bump from Thompson, but sends it up the right wing side. And the Kings checking people into the near side here. over at the board. Some pushing and shoving going on between Benning and Evason. And it looked as if Benning gave him a little cross-check as Evason was falling on the ice. But the penalties are going to be called by referee Dan Marrowelli. And now Thompson has dropped the gloves with Odgers. That started in the second period, and they elect to go now. They're right in front of the San Jose penalty bench. They're wrestling. Thompson trying a couple of uppercuts. Jimmy Thompson, a pretty tough character, and he wrestles Odgers to the ice, but really no harm done to either player as the play is stopped. Cap Rader and Rick Wilson are behind the bench for the Los Angeles Kings, and that's because the head coach, Tom Webster, has been suspended because of an incident in Calgary in which he hurled a stick that hit a referee. He was suspended for 12 games by the National Hockey League. And so Rader, a former college head coach at Clarkson University in Potsdam, New York, and Rick Wilson, a longtime coach at the NHL level, are running the hockey club. Matter of fact, general manager Rogi Bashan hasn't allowed Webster in this 12-game suspension period to even coach a practice. And the reason why is because, not because he's mad at his coach, of course he doesn't like the fact that he's suspended, I'm sure, but it's because these guys are going to coach him behind the bench during the games, so why mess it up by having the other guy coach you in practice? They're allowing Rader and Wilson to run the team throughout the course of his 12-game suspension and really make it easier on the Kings to operate as a team. Fenton and Odgers are in the penalty box for San Jose. And for the LA Kings, Jay Miller is still in there because of a misconduct penalty, but Brian Benning is headed in, and I'm sure Jim Thompson will be heading in there as well. Time of these penalties, 3 minutes and 26 seconds of the third period. All those guys just seated in the box to wait to hear what the calls are going to be from the referee, Dan Marrowelli. And again, the captains of the team, Wayne Gretzky of the Kings and Doug Wilson of the Sharks, just chatting things over with the referee. That's their right to do so. They got to get the explanation from the officials. Now Wilson skating over to the Sharks bench to tell Bob Murdoch and George Kingston what the penalties are going to be. Gretzky didn't bother to skate over to the LA bench. He got the explanation for himself. And so the result of it all doesn't appear to be a power play for either team, because no penalty times are up on the clock. And right now, 5 skaters aside for the Sharks and the Los Angeles Kings. We'll get the calls to you in a moment. 2-1 the score. San Jose leading Los Angeles with 16:32 to go in the third period. Off the faceoff, here comes Jason Moore. Sends it down the right wing boards. Berezan couldn't get it. The Kings get it back. Gretzky has for Los Angeles. Gets it across the red line and slaps one in. Left side of Jeff Hackett. Moving into forecheck is Los Angeles' Huddy. Winds it around the boards to Sandstrom. Body checked by Jason Moore. Puck skitters free. Herkus picks up for the Sharks and tosses a pass down the right wing boards. Long pass onto the stick of Berezan. Gets it across the blue line. Turns, tries the backhand pass back for Herkus. Poked away, and here comes Gretzky. Down the right wing side for Los Angeles. Gretzky checked by Jason Moore. He poked it loose and grabs control and sends it up the right wing side for Evason. Evason is hooked by Gretzky. Crowd demanded a penalty against number 99, but it's not called. And here comes Berezan walking in, shooting it. It goes wide as Rudy came out to cut down the angle. Kings back the other way to center. On the attack for Los Angeles. Here they come. Chychrun across the San Jose blue line. Backhands it around the left wing boards to Robitaille. Robitaille finds Gretzky. Right-hand corner. Back to the point. Chychrun a drive. Deflecting right on goal. Stopped by Hackett. Oh, that was close. It wasn't even going toward the net. It deflected off the defense. And Hackett had to be really alert to make the save on that play. Here are the penalty situations. Jimmy Thompson gets 5 minutes for fighting. Brian Benning gets 2 minutes for roughing at 3:26 of the period for the Los Angeles Kings. Odgers of the Sharks got 5 for roughing. Fenton of San Jose gets 2 minutes for boarding. All of that at 3:26, and so all the penalties wash themselves out. And the faceoff will be dropped to the left side of Jeff Hackett deep in the San Jose zone. Randy Gillen for the Kings against Mike Sullivan for the San Jose Sharks. Again to the left of Hackett. 2-1 San Jose, 15:28 to go in the third period. And the linesman Jay Scherers squaring off Sullivan. Now he throws him out of the circle. Again, the linesman's prerogative, but Sullivan's not happy. David Bruce steps in and wins the faceoff. Sharks skating from left to right. McGill, lead pass for Williams, tried to feed it back for Sullivan at center. Pass too far. Recovered, though, by Zettler. Oh, he takes a heavy check, but is able to fire it deep to the Los Angeles zone. Zettler nearly fell into the LA bench, but he's back on his feet. And into the zone he goes. Couldn't get the puck. Kings clear it down the ice and back to get it is Bob McGill in front of his own net. Sends it up the right wing side. Williams couldn't get it for San Jose. And Ahola knocks it back the other way for Los Angeles. Deep to the Sharks zone. Picked up by Zettler. Taps it up the left wing side. Bruce cleared it to center. Going back to get control of it is Curry. Backhands it cross ice for Ahola. Lead pass to Gillen. Off his stick. Checked aside. Couple of Sharks ran into each other. Bruce on his back. Poked it ahead to Sullivan. And Sullivan clears it down the ice as this line combination heads off and fresh players skate on for the Sharks. 2-1. San Jose leading at 14:30 to go in the third period as the chance of beat LA come out. Mullen in front. Tissio shoots. Oh, he got a piece of it in front. What a save by Rudy. It might have gone off the post. Over to the far boards now. Waters dumps it off the boards. Race for it at the Shark line. Wilkinson beating Robitaille to the puck. He's hooked by Robitaille but has a good head of steam as he races around the ice into center. He shoots it into the LA zone. Right side of Rudy. Tissio moving into forecheck. Couldn't get it. The Kings get it back. They clear it down the ice. It goes across the Sharks' line, but racing back to get it and hustling very well in the play is Brian Mullen, and he sends the pass off the boards and all the way down. Rudy will stop it at the side of the Kings' goal. Leaves it for Huddy. Huddy tries to clear, just gets it past Doug Wilson, and the puck goes back to the San Jose zone again. Tissio is back to get it. Dumps it off the left wing boards. Wilson in his own zone clears it back to the LA territory with 13:40 to play in the third period. San Jose 2, Los Angeles 1. As the Kings start to break up to the attack, but they give it away. Hurkacz shoots one right on. What a blast! And it's stopped by the goaltender, Rudy. The Kings fire it all the way down the ice. McGill back to get it. Has control, beats Gretzky to the puck. Winds it around the rough wing boards, but can't clear it out of his own territory. Sharks try to clear again. They can't do it. Now they do poke it back to center. Good work by Berezan to poke it clear away from Sandstrom. They push and shove in front of the Sharks bench as the Kings move back to the attack. But they're offsides. Sandstrom kind of caught up with the little altercation with Berezan. Was in the offensive zone. And so the Kings are called for the offsides. Break in the action. 2-1 Sharks on the San Jose Sharks Radio Network. Dan Rusinowski back at the Cal Palace. Third period action between the San Jose Sharks and the Los Angeles Kings. And the Sharks leading the Kings 2-1. This is the fourth of seven meetings between the two teams. Second game of three right here at the Cal Palace. And the Sharks are leading it. They skate from left to right. Neil Wilkinson, a lead pass intended for Sullivan, skips over his stick. Kings send back to the Sharks line, knocked back the other way by Hammond. All the way down deep to the Kings end in back of the goal. Huddy makes the touch. And a whistle is called for icing. We'd like to take this opportunity to pause 10 seconds for station identification on the San Jose Sharks Radio Network.
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0: On the out-of-town NHL scoreboard, a final in Quebec City, the Nordiques skated to a 3-0 shutout win. Ron Tugnutt, the shutout for the Nordiques over the Vancouver Canucks. Other finals, Detroit 5, Calgary 2, Minnesota and St. Louis tied at 3, and Pittsburgh losing to Edmonton 5-3. Right here at San Jose 2, Los Angeles 1, 12-12 to go in the third period. Play is resumed. It's at the San Jose blue line. Now Hammond racing back into his own zone right side of Jeff Hackett to pick up the puck. Sends it around the boards. Kept in by Huddy. Shoots one right on. Stick save Hackett. Drops it in back of the San Jose goal. Picked up there by the Sharks. Wilkinson sends to Williams, and he leaves it at center. A pass to Bruce down the right wing side. One-on-one against the Huddy. Angle shot right on. Save Rudy from the right wing corner. Bruce pokes it away, but Benning recovers for L.A. He skates to center. Benning up the right wing side. Moves across the blue line. Trying to feed it cross ice to Sandstrom on the left wing side, but it's poked away by the San Jose defense. Tony Granato and David Bruce pushing and shoving, and now Sandstrom stepping in right in front of the Sharks bench and another pileup of players as the LA Kings appear to be frustrated and going for the Sharks to try to draw penalties in the third period. If there's one thing that the LA team can do well, it's score on the power play. They're trying to get the Sharks to lose their composure and take a bad penalty. Right there, both Granato and Sandstrom gave Bruce a little bit of a jab, and now Tony Granato is skating out of the bench to try to avoid any penalty that might be called to him. And so if he's sitting on the bench, maybe he thinks the referee is going to forget about him. But although Marinelli may not have seen what Granato did, he did see Sandstrom. And Sandstrom is going to get a 2-minute roughing penalty. And so the Sharks are going to have the man advantage. And that's exactly the opposite of what LA intended.
1: 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San Jose penalty number 15, David Bruce. 2 minutes for roughing at 8:24.
0: Well, they evened it up. 8 minutes, 24 seconds, the time of coincidental roughing calls to Los Angeles' Thomas Sandstrom and San Jose's David Bruce. And there it is. I've officially run out of spot on my score sheet for penalties. And that hasn't happened all year long, but there have been a lot of them tonight. And so we'll have to write it on another page someplace if there are any more, and there probably will be. 11:25 to go in the third. 2-1, Sharks leading the Kings. Somebody's injured on the play. Here comes the San Jose team on a 2-on-1. Kissio down the ice, goes cross ice, onto the stick of Mullen. He backhands it on goal. Stop by Kelly Rudy, and the play is called. A 2-on-1 break for the Sharks. Kissio and Mullen, they've done it many times in their career together as line mates. But the pass bounced off the ice and took a tricky hop away from Mullen. He had to spin to the backhand to get control of the puck, and he got a shot on goal, but Rudy was there to make the save.